0: McAvoy on the point, and Higgins, Lindholm, and Mittelstadt up front.
1: Here we go. First period is underway. Referees are Tom Shimolyevsky and Corey Sivret. The linesman, Trent Knorr and Bevan Mills. Sharks move in. And Toffoli tried to sneak his way through traffic. Couldn't do it. Good keep-in by Luca Cagnoni. Sends to Toffoli behind the Bruins net. Far side to Marchment. He stick handles. Drops for Toffoli. And he flicks it back left point. Now it's Orloff on the right side getting the feed. Shot was blocked by Casey Mittelstadt, but he drives in deep to the corner. And a good first shift for the Sharks here, as now it's taken by Wenberg behind the Bruins net. Angles it to Toffoli. Keeps it going. Takes it back from Cagnoni. Return for Luca Cagnoni. Shoots one toward the net. I don't think Swayman saw that. The puck whistled just wide. And finally, the Bruins able to get it out.
0: Talk about pucks and bodies to the net. Great example of that in the first shift. Bodies everywhere, pucks flying in the net. Good intentional shift by this line of Toffoli, Wenberg, and Marchment.
1: Borgen just went flying. Will Borgen for Boston, but here are the Bruins with Pasternak on the ice. Tried to flip it into the Shark zone. Knocked away by Will Smith, who's out there with Macklin Celebrini and Igor Chernyshov. The puck is back inside San Jose territory, right side of Yaroslav Askarov. It's sent forward to Will Smith. Feeds on the left. Here comes Macklin Celebrini. On the left side for the Sharks. Late pass. Chernyshov took it off his skate and moved toward the slot. But big Zadorov able to get that stick on it and knock the puck away. Loose recovered now by Celebrini and Smith. They send it back. Darnell Nurse on the point. Shot. It's blocked. And boy, Pasternak thought he could sneak away with that. But the puck hit the skate of Nurse and it stayed in play. Sharks move in. Here's a play to the slot. Chernyshov the drive. And somehow it didn't go, with Will Smith toppling to the ice in the one-on-one with Will Borgen. Big Nikita Zadorov gets it back with Borgen for Boston, and they settle things down as Morgan Geeky flicks it back to the Bruins' D and takes a return feed and finally starts to move it out. Marat Khusnudinov on the left wing side couldn't get around Jacob Trouba's check, but he gets the puck back for the Bruins. Now he has trouble stick handling with it. Poke free there by Trouba. Knocked forward, and Sherwood just overskated a little bit as it was checked from behind by Fraser Mittens. Very alert flick of the stick. Nothing to score. First period. Here come the Sharks down the right wing side. Michael Misa loses control of the puck, and it's fired back the other way by Frederick Brunet, and it goes all the way down for icing, but a very good energetic start, Jason Demers, for San Jose so far.
0: Well, they seem to always listen to my keys to the game. Great job moving the puck. We saw the first breakout by Michael Kesslering to Will Smith. Clean breakout. They get a scoring opportunity, and we saw that extended shift at the start of the game with the first line. Guys are rolling. They just need to get more pucks to the net. One too many passes, but great start energy-wise.
1: Zach Ostapchuk wins the draw in the Bruins zone, and Sam Dickinson tried the shot, but it got deflected away by the stick of J.J. Paterka, who's off to a good start in his Bruins career. Loose in the corner. Graf, centering feed for Ostapchuk, batted away. Good defense by Brunet, twice in front of the goal for Boston, but sweeping it back now is Graf on the right wing. Sends Ostapchuk behind the net. Near side feed for Graf, in front for Barkley Goodrow, but the puck was broken up by the stick of Mason Lorai. Bruins can't clear. Trouba the drive, that's off of Lorai's sticker skates and goes wide of a net, and Boston is doing everything they can to clear it back to center under relentless pressure from San Jose. Down the right wing side, here come the Sharks again. Trouba drops for Graf on the near boards. Slips away from the check, throws it right to the goal from the right wing side. A pad save by Jeremy Swayman. Now Matthew Poitras is trying to get it out of the zone, but Trouba steps up to him and keeps it in play. That allows the Sharks to change the forward line and get some fresh skaters out there. And now Trouba is making his way back to the Sharks bench. Another efficient couple of seconds on the ice for San Jose's D. Coming back in though, Hampus Lindholm back to McAvoy, rocking in down the main street, and he fired a shot just high and wide for Boston. A quick wrister that for most people would be a soft shot, but for McAvoy it was a laser. Poitras keeps in. Kastelic near side shoots toward the net, juggled a bit there by Askarov, but swooping in was Wenberg to grab it. He gunned behind the net, fed it forward, and breaking toward the blue line is Toffoli on the right wing, but the pass is knocked aside by McAvoy's alert check, and the Bruins tap one all the way down on net. It'll be clamped down by Askarov in goal to our left to hang on for the faceoff. With only 4:04 gone by in a scoreless first, only two shots for the Sharks and one for the Bruins, but lots of activity on the ice here at SAP Center.
0: Well, a frenetic start for the Sharks, on their toes, pinching, creating a lot of offense. Only two shots, but then they give up something that they've been giving up a little bit too much in the defensive zone, is a shot from the middle, right in the high slot. McAvoy gets it, just misses the net, and then a nice little seeing eye shot by Poitras that Askarov's up to the task to make the save. But a great start for the Sharks offensively here in this first period.
1: Top line for the Bruins on the ice for Coach Marco Sturm, Pavel Zacha, David Pastrnak, and Morgan Geeky. They're going up against Smith, Celebrini, and Chernyshov. Sharks get the draw. Will Smith won it. Celebrini flips to Chernyshov. Moves down the left wing. Crosses the line. Protects the puck on Will Borgen and backhands down low into the corner. Work free by Smith. Gives to Celebrini. Back for Chernyshov in front of the net. He slips by Borgen, but he's got to go to the corner to grab it. Tried to center it back, but a good check by Borgen knocked it out of the zone. And now on the far side of the ice, Chernyshov, a bull in a china shop, digging that puck free and knocking it away from Zacha up to the Bruins line. Celebrini reaches. Brilliant. Behind the back, between the legs pass. Now he gets it back. Walks to his right, across the line. Drop pass now to Chernyshov. Delayed penalty against Boston. Here's Nurse to drive from the high slot, and a save made by Swayman, and the penalty is going to get called against Boston.
0: Wow, I have not seen three guys in a phone booth like that making passes back and forth to one another. Just incredible stuff. Get a scoring chance, ends up with a Darnell Nurse one-timer. Just making Boston chase, making Boston reach. Great job by that first line of Chernyshov, Celebrini, and Will Smith. And we saw the speed, the dynamic movement of them, all of them wanting to make plays, and that leads to a little bit of stress defensively on the Boston Bruins, leads to them taking that high sticking. And now a very important power play, the 15-minute mark of the first period here.
1: The bonus of the power play is that the penalized player is David Pastrnak. You want him off the ice for 2 minutes. High sticking at 4:44. The power play is brought to you by Power Business Technology, copiers and printers for your office needs. Face off to the right side of Jeremy Swayman. Over 93% save percentage so far this year. Outstanding goaltender. Cleared back off this faceoff by Boston. And Luca Cagnoni on the top power play unit drops it back for Celebrini.
0: With Stenberg as well.
1: He skates to his left. Stenberg out there with the energy, but they can't make the play over there. Good defense by McAvoy, and he diagonally dumps it all the way down.
0: Yeah, a little bit of adjustment on the power play for PP1 with Stenberg slotting in alongside Macklin Celebrini. It's going to be interesting to see the chemistry.
1: Here come the Sharks on the attack from left to right, led by Smith. Cross the line, gives to Wenberg near boards, protecting the puck against two Bruins, but finally he's stripped of it, and Hampus Lindholm, veteran defenseman, is able to clear all the way down and head with McAvoy back to the Boston bench.
0: Just need to enter with speed. It's been a little bit slow the last two entries. Need to enter quickly with speed. Boston does a good job of clogging it up. That blue line.
1: Nikita Zadorov, Will Borgen step on for Boston to defend after the top D step off. Sharks throwing it around on the man advantage with a minute five to go on the power play. And here's Wenberg moving his way in against Zadorov. Turns to the near board, slides it back. Cagnoni now exchanges. Now feeds to Celebrini to the middle of Smith. Back to Celebrini. Across to Cagnoni. Stops it. Overskated. Got it back. Fed far side. Fed in front. Will Smith fans on the puck as he skates toward the front of the net. And the Bruins, fortunately for them, able to clear.
0: Great job by Will Smith popping up into the middle. Creates a little bit of space for Luca Cagnoni down the backside. It just bounces off his stick, and that was an almost chance for Luca Cagnoni down the side there.
1: 34 seconds to go on the Sharks power play. Second unit jumping on, but a tough back pass by Misa is taken away. And here's Pavel Zacha moving right to left for the shorthanded Bruins. A drop for Kastelic. Loses on the stick check. That's just a great job by Orlov to knock that puck away and take away what could have been a scoring chance for the Bruins. Nothing to score. Down to 14 seconds left on the San Jose power play. Toffoli sends one toward the net. Weird deflection, just went wide. Chopped around the boards, but it goes out of play, coming around the glass and hitting the netting and bouncing back in. So one more chance, an offensive zone faceoff expected with 8 seconds left in that Pastrnak penalty, and the Sharks getting some fresh guys out there now.
0: Just a lot of almost to start this period. There's a lot of good happening, but it's just the not executing cleanly where there could be some grade A scoring chances. So, but got to be happy with what you're seeing. They're getting the looks they want. They just got to execute, and could be easily 1-2-0 here for the San Jose Sharks early.
1: Faceoff dropped. Ostapchuk trying to poke into the far boards, but the Bruins skate out. The final seconds on the penalty will be over in a moment. Here comes J.J. Paterka across the San Jose line. Checked away by Dickinson, who stayed right with him. Penalty is over now as the Sharks have the Ostapchuk line out there. They throw it forward. Kiefer Sherwood in forechecking. Hit Brunet pretty hard, but the puck skips around the boards, and Brunet gets it back in the middle and looks to his left to Pastrnak just out of the box. But right there to check him is Jacob Trouba. Now the puck is dumped into the Sharks zone, and it ricocheted kind of dangerously out to the slot, but it was stopped there by the goaltender Askarov, and he hangs on, and we get a break in the action. This broadcast is coming to you from SAP Center at San Jose. 7:04 gone by in the first period. Shots 4-1 in favor of the Sharks, but we've got no score on the San Jose Sharks Audio Network. 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The Sharks trying to flex their muscles on the ice a little bit here, getting a couple of really good chances early. And officially, they have made the shots 3-1 in favor of San Jose now, but we've got no score. Now a faceoff to the right side of Yaroslav Askarov, but Macklin Celebrini beats Pavel Zacha to the draw. And the Sharks trying to break out, but unfortunately, they couldn't reach it. Now Will Smith gets it back. Stick handles across the line to Celebrini. Gets the one-timer away. That's a great block by Hampus Lindholm of Boston. Bruins try to take advantage on the counter, but Kesselring with that long stick knocked it back. Sharks move up to the Bruins line. Hand off to Celebrini. Moves in. Shoots one from the right circle. And a pad save made by Swayman. Boston picks up the rebound. Top guys against top guys right now. Zacha's line on the ice. Stick handles. Dumps in off a Geeky pass. Morgan Geeky goes into the corner and works the puck free. Pasternak behind the goal for Boston in the Sharks zone. Guns it around. And there's Mason Lowry on the point. But he lost it on the pickpocket to Chernyshov, who skates away with it. Turns. Leads. Smith. Celebrini now. Back to Chernyshov. And he had the whole net. And he fanned on the puck. Rebound. Centering attempt by Will Smith. But it's off a stick. Celebrini and Smith putting on a show in the first period.
0: Oh my goodness. One too many passes, but that would have been ESPN highlight reel if that went in.
1: I think there would have been. The whole country seeing that a moment ago. As now it's back inside the Sharks zone. Still no score. San Jose picks up and they try to move it out. Here's Misa with the speed down the left side, chasing down the puck across the line. Little drop for Stenberg. Return attempt just missed him, and it pounces around the boards, but unfortunately Sherwood couldn't get it. Instead, here comes Elias Lindholm. Two Lindholms on the Bruins team, not related, but they are certainly related in terms of being teammates on this Boston squad. Bruins try to regroup at center now. Not in the lineup for the Sharks tonight. Nolan Allen, Ty Dellandrea, and Adam Gaudette. And for the Bruins, no Jonathan Aspero, no Sean Corrali, and no Connor Clifton. That was probably the one surprise, we think, on defense. Bruins shoot it toward the net. They score! From the right point, Mason Lowry just tossing it toward the net. It gets deflected. It goes off Askarov, and it's in for the Bruins. 1-0 Boston at 8:56 on a kind of a broken play.
0: Well, they did exactly what the Sharks wanted to do, low to high, and just put pucks and bodies to the net. There's a lot of traffic in front. Sam Dickinson is in front of that. But it's waved off. Dan, goaltender interference, I think.
1: Wow. No goal, goaltender interference is the call. And so the question is, will this be challenged by Marco Sturm and Steve Spott?
0: Usually it's pretty definitive when it's on the ice, no goal. We're looking at the bench here to see what Marco Sturm says, and sometimes it's hard to challenge that for a coach when it's so definitive. But Houston Dinoff goes to the net after he goes low to high, runs into Sam Dickinson, and it's just in the crease a little bit too much. Disrupts Yaroslav Askarov, and that's why that goal seemed like it was so easy going in from the point. Just a very lazy wrist shot that makes its way in.
1: Well, it got deflected, but still.
0: Yeah, but still too much traffic in front. So good job by the refs for noticing that and calling that goal back.
1: And no challenge by the Bruins, so it's pretty obvious that they looked at it and said, we're not going to win this one. It's still nothing. Here comes Boston. 3-on-2 on the attack. Minton tosses on the right. Klusnudinov. Stick handles. Throws it. A backhand pass toward the front of the net. Blocked there by Luca Cagnoni's skate. And the Sharks race away with it. Marchment down the left wing. Got up to the Bruins line. But that's a good back check by Minton to take it away. Boston throws it back to him. He carries down the left. Weaves to his left across the line. Looks for J.J. Paterka. He's ridden off the play by Orlov behind the goal line. Good solid play by Dmitry Orlov. And the Sharks able to break out. Cagnoni's got some room. Makes the move on McAvoy. Stick handles across the line and realizes he better get it deep and head to the bench on the change. And he does so, and the Sharks keep it in.
0: McAvoy broken stick.
1: McAvoy does not have a stick. Taken back now. Here's a shot by Kesselring from the point. Tipped by Marchman and Hampus Lindholm in front. And it's out of play.
0: Nice little try. Shot pass by Michael Kesselring. Getting Mason Marchman coming around the back of the net. McAvoy getting a stick from his forward, ends up getting a piece of this. And that was another one, just earmarked for the goal. Good job, actually, it was Hampus Lindholm getting his stick and recognizing that. Sharks are just right there, almost there, Dan. Making some really good plays, having a great job forechecking, creating those turnovers, doing everything we talked about in the pregame. It's just finishing now, and that's going to be the next step for them.
1: One step forward for the Sharks. Now it's time to take another. Zach Ostapchuk comes on with Barkley Goodrow and Colin Graf. On defense, it'll be Michael Kesselring and Darnell Nurse. Going against them, Kastelic is going to take the draw, at least it looked like. Perhaps Poitras will step in. Nope, he's going to stay out. Yep, he's going to have to jump in. As Kastelic thought he could stay in and take that faceoff, but they say no to the right of Swayman. Nothing the score. One disallowed goal already. That was a Boston goal. Goaltender interference, the call on the ice, and it stood. Tanner Jeannot takes it up the left side for the Bruins. Down the wing, across the Sharks' line, puts on the brakes. Checked a bit by Kesselring. Swept it around the boards. I don't think McAvoy was ready for that. It just went all the way back into the Bruins' zone. That's as good as a clearing play for San Jose. As now Boston guns it up the left side of the ice. No icing, so Askarov is going to play it. Does a little bit of stick handling behind the goal line, then slips it over to Kesselring, who banks it around the forecheck of Kastelic, lifted out by Nurse, stopped at center ice and handed off, and here comes the stick of Ostapchuk to get control of it. And moves back behind the Bruins line. Run into there by the defenseman, that would be Borgen, who dug it free. Sharks grind for the play. Borgen backhands behind his own net for Boston. And Nikita Zadorov will stop it there with 9:15 left in a scoreless first period here at SAP Center. Fans kind of urging Zadorov to get out from behind his net as the Sharks make the change and get the Celebrini line back on.
2: They want action.
1: Here comes Borgen, tossed up the right, Pasternak across the line. He shoots one that's blocked by the skates of Sam Dickinson. Loose puck far boards. Borgen keeps in for the Bruins. Sharks end. It went off the stick of Zacha behind the net. Recovered by Dickinson. Got it out of the zone. No icing on the play. And the Sharks will get a quick defensive change and put out Nurse and Kesselring going up against the Zacha line. Here comes Morgan Geekie moving right to left for Boston. Down the left, cross the line. Veers to the near boards. Then backhands one around behind the goal line. McAvoy jumping in from the point has it. Slips by Celebrini, who lost his footing. And play continues around the boards. And Hampus Lindholm takes the shot from the point. And I'm not sure if Askarov knew where that was going, but it ended up deflected wide. Hampus Lindholm keeps in. Pasternak in dangerous position. Has trouble handling it in front of the Sharks' net. Lucky break there for San Jose. As Celebrini grabs control. End of his shift. He will lift one softly back to the Bruins' line. And the Sharks will make the quick line change with 8:05 left in a scoreless first period. Boston with only one shot on goal so far in the game's first 12 minutes.
0: Done a great job of closing quickly in the defensive zone and also closing in the neutral zone, not allowing any transition or any kind of rush chances for the Boston Bruins.
1: But Pasternak takes behind the Sharks' net. Bruins captain stick handling, throwing it across the rink. Intercepted by Misa. He veers around Pasternak and goes to the races. Tosses on the right, Stenberg. Cross the line. Feeds to the middle. There's Luca Cagnoni breaking in. But Brunet, really good defense, stepped up and got the first pass out. And here comes Elias Lindholm down the right for the Bruins. He turns in the right corner and tried to center it for Casey Mittelstadt. Blocked by the Sharks' defense. They've been in position in front of their net every single time that Boston has tried to threaten. Loose puck, right wing corner. Corner. Grabbed by Orlov. Hangs onto it. Stick handles. Sends it to the middle. And turning away is Stenberg from pressure. Just backhands it out of the zone. The Sharks can get the line change started. But here comes Mittelstadt for the Bruins. Angles one from the left wing toward the net. Save Askarov. Rebound up high. Shot. Score! Fraser Mitton just jumping out on the line change. Took that play from Mittelstadt, who got his own rebound behind the net. Fed it to the high slot. And another shot there by Boston gets in. This one will count. It's 1-0 Bruins at 12:55 of the first.
0: And this all starts off about a minute before the Sharks had a 4-on-2. They tried to hit the trail guy multiple times tonight, and every time they hit the trail guy, there's a Boston Bruins defender coming back and stick lifting. That ends up leading to a rush one way, ends up staying in the Shark zone for a little bit. They can't get a change. They're a little fatigued. Boston Bruins get ahead of the change. They end up finding the late man off of a rebound, and all the Sharks are collapsed low. And Fraser Minton's able to find the net with traffic in front. No goaltender interference there. But just a little bit of trying one too many passes. They're getting the opportunities. One too many passes leads to D-zone coverage, leads to a goal against.
1: Minton gets his third goal of the season at 12:55 to make it the Bruins 1 and the Sharks 0. Casey Mittelstadt and Nikita Zadorov will get credit for the assists. And that was quite a play by Minton driving in, but also a good battle win by Mittelstadt. After the shot got stopped by Askarov, he beat keeper Sherwood to the puck.
0: And a great Elias Lindholm back check a minute before that.
1: Sharks are about to get the power play as Wendberg got kind of hooked a little bit there by Khusnudinov. And so we are going to get the penalty called against Boston, and it is now time for the Sharks power play to step up.
0: And an important one, one that needs to be shooting and needs to be

0: They're just trying one too many passes, so I expect this power play to be downhill. A lot of shots to the net because they got to wrestle back the momentum right now.
1: Two-minute hooking penalty called on Nikita Zadorov of Boston. Thought it might have been Kuznetsov. They both had their sticks in there. But the big guy goes to the box at 13:27, and the Sharks are back on the Power Business Technology power play. They get things started, but they go in offside at the Bruins line. So 17 seconds tick off, and Macklin Celebrini back. A little bit of a revamped power play number one. You've got Stenberg out there, Cagnoni, Celebrini, Smith, and Wendberg's the old man of the group.
0: It's the old man go to the front of the net, and he does the dirty work for this line. But
1: and he drew the penalty, too.
0: He did. They need to be a little bit more connected on this power play. They've just been a little bit slow to pucks, guessing. Just need to be a little bit more predictable.
1: Off the faceoff, Bruins win it, and they clear all the way down. Again, this is a penalty against Boston, so there's no icing. Luca Cagnoni is back to get control for San Jose. He tried to feed it to Celebrini, but it's off his stick. No icing. It goes all the way down. And McAvoy will be back to get it for Boston. Goes in, loses on the check to Celebrini, forechecking, but gains it back. Slides it up the boards, tipped back to the point by Smith. Sent across the rink by Cagnoni, and a bouncer is handled. Put out toward the point. Good keep in by Cagnoni, but unfortunately, the Bruins' Lindholm gets it back. And one Lindholm tried to go to the other, but it went all the way down.
0: Yeah, just a little bit sloppy, not executing on passes. Kind of the story of the first period. Trying to do the right thing, but just need to execute.
1: Will Smith exchanging passes now, walking into the right corner of the Bruins zone. Power play hockey for the Sharks as Smith and Stenberg exchange in the left corner now. Stenberg on the left half boards, back to Smith in the corner. Tries to center it, went off the defense. Bad save by Swayman, cleared by the Bruins D.
0: Smith just tries to go low play, tries to zip it across. Macklin hits a skate, almost goes in, but like the predictability of just move pucks quick and get it to the net.
1: Here comes Chernyshov, cuts behind the net, centering feed for Mason Marchman off his stick. He regains in the corner. Toffoli went back to the left point, right point that is. Back now Orloff to Toffoli, right circle, drops near boards. It's Marchman taking his time. 15 seconds on the power play as Marchman tried to fire it to the middle. Knocked aside by the stingy Bruins defense. Boston picks up and they will chip it out of the zone. That's a play that's out of play. So a stoppage with 15 minutes and 20 seconds gone by in a pretty exciting first period. Pretty typical Sharks-Bruins hockey.
0: Yeah, very, very tight in front of the net. You can see the Boston Bruins collapsing in that box. They're not allowing any space through the box, anything through the seam. And unfortunately, the Sharks are just forcing pucks through the seam. And you can see the frustration mounting on the power play, I'm sure, on Ryan Warsawski and the coaching staff, because the execution, like I said, is not there, and they're forcing some things right now. You can see the frustration setting in. Simplicity sometimes and predictability is the best things for any power play.
1: And you can't let that frustration get to you. You have to fight through it.
0: Yep.
1: Right here, the Sharks win the draw. Good face-off win for Ostapchuk. Orloff carries it across the line. Rink wide to Sherwood to the middle. And the shot, Trouba! Score! That's the way to get over frustration right there. Jacob Trouba throws into the net, and the puck deflects past Swayman. This game is tied up at 15:29 of the first period.
0: That is how you operate the offense when things aren't going the right way. You get pucks into the zone. You try to establish a shot from the middle of the ice, and that's exactly what they did. Keeper Sherwood going simple right to Jacob Trouba in the middle. He uncorks a one-timer. A little bit of a skating screen in the middle, and it is 1-1 tied with the San Jose Sharks getting that goal by Jacob Trouba. Simple hockey, predictable hockey with a little bit of a screen. Looked like Charlie McAvoy was screening his goaltender, couldn't get out of the way in time. Jeremy Swayman can't see that, and great shot by Jacob Trouba. But we said simple and predictable leads to goals.
1: First goal of the season and first as a Shark for Jacob Trouba. That's going to be assisted by Kiefer Sherwood and Dmitry Orloff. And that's a big, big goal for the Sharks to get this crowd back into it and get all even with Boston 1-1.
0: Just the dying embers of the power play. I think the guy was just getting out of the zone, but great job. Orloff enters, throws it across. Sherwood to Trouba. Easy hockey, baby.
1: It's a 1-1 tie. 4.5 to go first period. We'll return to SAP Center right after this on the San Jose Sharks Audio Network. Well, we got another typical Sharks-Boston game going on. Lots of action, lots of intensity. And Jacob Trouba has gotten his first goal as a Shark to send the fans into a frenzy here at the tank.
0: And hopefully that sparks the other guys to see, listen,

0: Wasn't anything fancy, wasn't anything sexy. Pucks to the net with bodies there. 1-1.
1: Off the faceoff, comes back inside San Jose territory. 4:10 left on the clock. Will Smith starts to skate it out. Makes a nice move, slips by Pasternak. Down the right, across the line, dropped it back. Now it's Nurse feeding it on the left. Shot toward the net by Chernyshov is a save by Swayman. Smith is loose in the left corner with the puck. He's playing like a man possessed tonight, but this time, just as soon as I say that, gave it away. Good defense by Zacha to intercept his pass. And the top line for the Bruins moves up to the Sharks' line. Stopped by Chernyshov on the near side. Smith couldn't get it. Getting it back, Kiki, and now Zadorov skates in. Feeds in front. Pasternak deflects that one toward the net, but it's wide of the goal. Rebound near sideboards. Kiki bodied up by Nurse. Settled by Chernyshov at the near side, and he will skate out for San Jose. Sharks 1, Bruins 1, 3.5 to go, first period. Sharks get it to center and shoot one in. Now they make the line change. Coming out of the ice, Michael Misa got it from Sherwood in the offensive zone. Nice stick-handling work there by Misa, but as he turns away from the check, he lost it. Here's Peterka down the left, dangerous, down the left wing, and a shot right on as a save. A pad stop, good rebound control there by Askarov.
0: Great backtrack by Sam Dickinson, putting a little bit of pressure on Peterka there.
1: Icing coming up here against San Jose as they miss fire and a pass coming out to center. You notice the Sharks are trying to break out as quickly as they can. They've got a little extra room because of the way the Bruins defend. They back up a little bit.
0: Yeah, they come hard with that first guy, and sometimes there's a little bit of space. The D aren't necessarily super aggressive. They've done a good job, the wingers on the wall, of just breaking out clean, getting pucks through the middle. And they've been exiting quickly and fast and cleanly so far in this first period.
1: 1-1 the score, 3:04 to go. Period number one, off the draw. Mason Lowry shoots one toward the net. Stick save from the right boards by Askarov. Middlestad, who set up the Bruins' goal, digs it free with Lowry, but he's checked off the play by Misa. Good job. Here's Sherwood moving left to right, exchanging passes, but the return feed there from Stenberg went off his skate and bounced inside the Bruins' zone to Boston's control. Lowry pursued there by Sherwood at the near side. Truba stepped up on the point and slowed things down. But now Brunet uses his speed to get up the right side with the puck. He stick handles. He's met at the blue line by Dickinson's check. And he just dumps it in deep behind the San Jose goal line and heads to the bench on a change. Sharks try to take advantage by moving it out to center ice, but McAvoy's back out there. Spots a man on the left in James Hagans. First time I've called his name tonight. Hagans, the number one draft pick of this team from not too long ago, dumps one into the offensive end where it's angled out by Luca Cagnoni, and that goes all the way down for icing. Little note about James Hagans. He's one of these guys that grew up on Long Island, rooting for the Islanders, went to Boston College, and ended up getting drafted by the Bruins in the top five, but still somebody that I think has got a big future. He's very skilled.
0: He's very skilled, and he's got a high work ethic, and I think he's established himself and found his identity really quickly. And, you know, all the credit to Marco Sturm. He's done a great job of giving these young guys on this Boston Bruins team identity within the lineup.
1: 2:05 left in the first. 1-1 the score. Off the faceoff Sharks zone. It's Kuznetsov, a rink-wide toss. That got through the seam to a breaking McAvoy, but he has to go to the corner to dig it loose. He's reaching for a pass back from Peterka. Now he leaves it for Minton, who's got the goal for Boston. Minton got hit pretty hard far side, but poked it back to the point. Hampus Lindholm bodied up by Ostapchuk as the Sharks' fourth line starting to throw their weight around. Glove down now in the left corner by Kuznetsov. Twists and turns. Orlov checks it away from him. Bruins toss it back toward the point. Deflected by Minton right side. Here's McAvoy moving in. Dangerous chance from the inside of the right wing faceoff circle, but it went wide of the goal. McAvoy keeps in. Drops for Minton on the right board. Sends it toward the front of the net. Peterka tried to twist his way through traffic. Now Barkley Goodrow backhanded it on net, and it goes in. A mistake. Barkley Goodrow backhanded it toward his net. It went off of the goaltender and banked in front, and the Bruins knocked it in a scramble in front of the goal. They take the 2-1 lead with a minute 17 left on the clock, and that's just good old-fashioned Boston Bruins hard work.
0: Yeah, just winning battles along the yellow consistently, just creating havoc, getting bodies to the net, working a little bit of interchange between the forwards and the D. A lot of stuff that the Sharks wanted to work on is not allowing pucks into the middle. And kind of a missed pass that just gets close to Askarov, and it's just outside the reach of his pad. He kind of kicks at it, and it goes right to Peterka, who slides it over to Charlie McAvoy, who's in front of the net, who deposits that. And it was a quick 2-on-0 in front of the net. A lot of Sharks lost coverage net front, and not one you want to give up with less than 2 minutes in the period. Those are always the killers in a game going back into the room, giving up one with less than 2 minutes left in the period.
1: So McAvoy just headed to the front of the net after throwing it out there, and Peterka made a nifty move to put it into traffic, had his stick down, and he was able to bank it in after Barclay Goodrow unfortunately turned it over there.
0: Yeah, you got to win battles against the Bruins. They're just constantly going to stay on you, and they're going to win those little puck battles, so you got to be ready to fight.
1: We're down to the final minute of play in period number one. Bruins 2, Sharks 1, and suddenly Boston has equaled the shots on goal total, 7 apiece. Loose in the right corner of the Bruins' end. Boston trying to clear it. Kept in Kesselring. Fan of the puck. He's going to have to skate back to get it against Kastelic, and he'll get to it first. He backskates, tosses it over to Marchman, who sends it across the rink to the left wing side. 30 seconds left in the period. As the Sharks knock one down the ice, will it be icing? Nope. They're going to say let the play go on. So 25 seconds left on the clock, and the Sharks get the Celebrini line one last time on the ice.
0: Last run here.
1: Behind the San Jose goal line, grabbed there by Trouba, slides it over to Orloff, tosses it up to the left. Here's Celebrini down the left, cross the line. Lead pass tipped toward the net by Smith. Just wide. Trouba the shot, blocked. Now a turnaround shot, Will Smith. That didn't miss by much. 3 seconds left in the period. Can the Sharks get one to the goal? Not this time. And time will expire as the Bruins able to clear it out. So, unfortunate moment in front on a turnover. Charlie McAvoy in his first game of the year makes an impact by putting Boston in front 2-1 at 18:43. Shots on goal 7 apiece. Pretty even game, but the Sharks have got to bear down here.
0: Yes, one shot difference, and it's really just the Boston Bruins waiting for you to make mistakes and almost goading you into mistakes, always having good sticks through the middle. They understand the important spots on the ice. And then the Sharks just fell asleep for two shifts. That's two goals against, and they capitalized. So credit to the Boston Bruins. I thought a lot to like from that period, but probably frustrating going back into the locker room knowing you're the better team and you have had the better looks. You just haven't executed more cleanly than the Boston Bruins.
1: Get ready, Sharks fans. 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Back in a moment. The score 2-1 Boston and 1. This is the San Jose Sharks Audio Network. Back at SAP Center at San Jose, we're in the first intermission. Bruins lead by the score of 2-1. And one of the guys the Sharks really depend on keeping things settled down is Jacob Trouba. He's picked up his first goal of the season. That got the crowd really enthused. And right now, he's going to get us enthused as he's our guest with Jason Demers.
0: Mr. Trouba, Jason Demers here. Just want to say congrats on the first goal. Take us through that first goal with the Sharks. I know that you guys were kind of probably wanted to emphasize a little bit more simplicity, and you did just that.
2: Yeah, I think just getting pucks in it. I think Woody kind of pulled up and made a good pass and just tried to shoot a puck hard down at the net. Found its way in, so I think we need more of that, more traffic at the net, and try to create some chaos.
0: How hard is it for you, you know, does your routine change at all playing a game like this, 8:15? I know it's a nationally televised game. Does it change your day-to-day routine, or is it something that is just kind of standard for you?
2: And you just kind of move everything back an hour. You try to keep as much of the same feel as you can, but yeah, it's a little bit later. Yeah, just kind of push everything back an hour and keep it as normal as you can.
0: And take us through kind of the things you liked about that first period. I know you said you want to get more pucks and bodies to the net, but what did you like from that first period, especially the first 5 minutes?
2: Yeah, man, I thought we came out strong. The building was buzzing, exciting. We had some good chances, a good shift to start the game. Yeah, gave up a couple, but we're playing some good hockey, getting some looks, and stick with it.
0: Yeah, and now moving into the second period, what do you guys need to do to get this tie and retake the lead?
2: Yeah, try to possess some more pucks down on their end and create some more of those one time. I think, like I said, just get pucks through the net and create a little traffic and chaos in front of the net. He's a good goalie, so we need some traffic.
0: All right, I'm sure you're going to do just that. Thanks, Troops. Go get ready for the second period. And that is Jacob Trouba, 2-1 Boston Bruins after the first. We're heading into the second, and you're listening to the San Jose Sharks Audio Network.
1: We're underway in the second period, and the San Jose Sharks trail 2-1, but they're right into the offensive zone with Jacob Trouba. Worked it free, sent it to Marchment. Now a shot by Dickinson. That gets blocked. That's a really good job by the Boston Bruins to get in the way. That was James Hagans who did that defensively. And the Sharks able to dump it in back behind Swayman. Jeremy Swayman in goal to our left for the second period for Boston. Bruins lead it 2-1. Go-ahead goal for the Bruins coming very late in the first period by Charlie McAvoy, assisted by J.J. Peterka at 18:43. Right now inside the Sharks zone. Stopped behind the net by Askarov, and he stick handles with it a little bit, then drops it off in the corner for Nurse, and he headmans it out to Smith. Looks for a breaking Marchman on the left wing, but Marchman can't reach the puck, and so McAvoy bats it back the other way, and the Sharks do regroup, but that stopped the zone entry on the play. That's what Boston's trying to do. Gunned around the boards by the Bruins. Pasternak leads Geeky. He's got Zacha on the left. Cross the line. Drop pass. McAvoy cruises in. Centering feed. Zacha couldn't get a stick on it. Good coverage by Michael Kesselring in front of a net. Centering pass again. Off Kesselring. That ricochets dangerously wide. Held in. Hampus Lindholm a drive. Blocked. A little scramble for the puck. Zacha feeds it across the rink. And that's a good defensive play by Celebrini that blocked the champ for Pasternak. Moving in. Now it's Chernyshov. Bouncing puck as he skates in on the left side, and he put the puck wide. Too bad on that one.
0: Good job defending. Leads to a little bit of offense, but it just missed by Chernyshov, who seems to have had tons of options and tons of opportunities down the wing.
1: He's a powerful guy. Right now, the Sharks changing players. They put out the Michael Misa line. Misa firing at the center. Leads on the right. Here comes Sherwood breaking in. Shot toward the net. That's a good blocker board save by Swayman, who challenged, made the stop, and put the rebound of that play up into the netting, back behind the goal.
0: Does Michael Misa have another gear? Does he have another gear? He has gotten so much faster from last season. You give him an inch, just absolutely puts the defender on his heels, and Sherwood drives wide and gets that opportunity. Good blocker saved by Jeremy Swayman.
1: His speed and his demeanor remind me in some ways of Patrick Marleau.
0: That's a very good comparison in terms of the way he skates and his demeanor. The way he carries himself is very Patty Marleau-esque.
1: Right now, Sherwood will step in and take the draw over to the left side of Swayman. That's Minton in there. Scramble for the puck, work free by the Sharks. Stenberg, and under pressure, he protects the puck against three guys, tried to tip it back. Now it's in front, Sherwood. Stenberg shot, glove save made by Swayman. Boy, something out of nothing, but all that work by Ivar Stenberg resulting in a golden scoring chance.
0: Absolute incredible job on the forecheck, creating a turnover, applying pressure. And this line has shown some great chemistry. Stenberg, Misa, and Sherwood to just create that. And Stenberg almost had his first of the year. He's been so close, razor-thin close for the past three games. Feel like it's just a matter of time before Ivar Stenberg gets his first of his NHL career.
1: Off the draw, cleared all the way down by Boston. And so icing is the call against the Bruins. He's come close a few times, and he just looks like he's totally comfortable with the National Hockey League intensity and pace.
0: He looks like he's been around for 5 years. And Misa getting on his horse to create that initial turnover. Great job by him by hunting pucks and staying above.
1: 2-1 Boston early in the second period here at SAP Center. Off the draw, Bruins clear it all the way down. No icing this time. And Mark Kastelic is going in there in the corner. It's kind of influenced a little bit there by Orloff. And Misa came to help out and chopped it out to center ice with help from a line mate. Misa, Stenberg, and Sherwood up front, along with Cagnoni and Orloff back on D. And here comes Misa out of the zone. Lead for Stenberg on the left, races down the wing, cross the line, rink-wide toss. That was intended for Misa, broken up by Kastelic of Boston. And now the Bruins in the neutral zone. Sam Dickinson jumping on the ice, hit Matthew Poitras. And that'll get the crowd oohing and aahing a little bit as the Sharks grind it the other way by getting their fourth line out there. Zach Ostapchuk digs it free. Knocks it over. Sherwood still on the ice. Went back. Dickinson rink wide. Shot Trouba. That's a good position save by Jeremy Swayman. As again, Trouba puts that puck on goal. And I don't think Swayman really saw that to the last possible second.
0: Great tip and a good D to D. Dickinson wide to Trouba. He just puts it on net. And a great tip net front. But an even better save by Swayman there.
1: A back pass now by the Sharks. It's Trouba leading it up the left. Here's Graf moving in. Guns one to the net. And he saw it all the way. Glove save routinely made by Swayman. And play is covered up with 3:40 gone by in the second period. 2-1 Boston on top. But the Sharks are showing some resilience here and coming back with some resolve.
0: You need about 5-6 grade A scoring opportunities before you can get by Jeremy Swayman with traffic in front. You can see anytime there's a clear-cut shot that the Sharks forward or defender has had. It seems so easy, so compact. I mean, he was a Vezina finalist, just one of the great goaltenders in this NHL.
1: Gold medalist on the U.S. team, is one of the goaltenders for Team USA, and won a world championship also, as here's a wraparound attempt on Swayman by the Sharks. That's a good chance by Wenberg, but again, Swayman's athleticism gets him over to the left and stop that.
0: And that all starts with Darnell Nurse driving wide, throws it to the net, and Wenberg, who's always got a nose for the net, he's always around there in the dirty areas, gets this. And once again, Jeremy Swayman going post to post, making that save. And I'm sure Wenberg's going to look at that, just scratching his head. How did that not go in? Jeremy Swayman proving once again he is having an elite start to this season.
1: Wenberg, Marchment, Toffoli up front for the Sharks, along with Nurse and Kesselring back on D. We got Hampus Lindholm, Charlie McAvoy, the D pair, off the faceoff. Sharks win it. Kesselring slides it over to Wenberg, tees up, shoots it toward the net with Toffoli in front. That puck gets deflected away. It was a nice battle, Toffoli against Elias Lindholm right in front of the net. Back in the neutral zone, 2-1 the score. Boston on top by one. We are glad you're with us here on the Sharks Audio Network for this one. And San Jose looking to get back in this game, and they go to work with Kesselring jumping up. He veers his way across the line, loses on the stick check, and it's poked back to the neutral zone. And his partner Darnell Nurse back to control, and he gives on the right to Foley. Zone entry, dumps it right on net. Bit of a juggle there, but a stop by Swayman. He kept it in front of him, and he drops down and hangs on with 4:25 gone by in period number two.
0: Good job by the Sharks, just kind of pressuring the Boston Bruins just ever so slightly. They're applying pressure. You can see the shots now starting to pull away in the favor of the Sharks. They just need to start capitalizing on this, but they're doing a good job. They got to stay on the front foot, keep their foot on the pedal here.
1: Smith wins the draw. Here comes the shot by Celebrini, deflected wide. Dickinson pinches in. Now it's centered in front, and a one-time chance for Chernyshov gets blocked by a stick before it ever got to Swayman.
0: It's coming, Dan.
1: Celebrini stopped the clearing attempt. What a great effort. Now he gets taken down by Boston. That's going to be a penalty on the Bruins. A two-minute tripping penalty, and that's just extra work by the captain.
0: It's coming, Danny boy. The Sharks are coming, Danny boy. That's just heavy work rate. They're all over the Boston Bruins right now in the forecheck, creating them to reach, creating them to cheat defensively, and it's leading to opportunities for the Sharks. And this is the power play's been, let's face it, the power play has not been good tonight, other than that goal by Jacob Trouba, which was at the end, at the tail end of the power play, and was still a 5-on-5 goal. They need to have a solid shift, and we see Ryan Warsawski putting out a different looking power play to start here with Dmitry Orlov quarterbacking it.
1: Now Wenberg will take the draw. Orlov's going to get it. Slides to Celebrini. Fakes the shot. Shoots one. Glove save. Rebound. Smith there. And he couldn't jam it in. Bruins just got a stick on it and knocked it out. Boston's PK unit comprised of Borgen and Hampus Lindholm on D. Here's Orlov the bomb. Wide of a net. Also out there, Khusnudinov and Elias Lindholm. At the near sideboard, Stenberg slips away from a check, gets knocked down, kept in there by Orlov, feeds Wenberg behind the goal, but he loses on the stick check to Hampus Lindholm, and the Bruins will try to clear here and can't. Celebrini keeps it in, slides to Smith, back to Celebrini, now to Orlov, return Celebrini, now to Smith, back to Celebrini. He stick handles in the left's right wing circle, throws it back to the point, taking it back now Celebrini to Smith, to Celebrini, drives, that's a body save by Swayman. What puck work by Celebrini and Smith and Orlov here. Here's Celebrini back for Orlov on the point. Winds up, doesn't shoot. Moves to his left. Back to Macklin. Celebrini in the right circle. Celebrini now stick handling. Throwing it to the net. Star! Ivar Stenberg! Goal number one in the NHL. And what a play by Macklin Celebrini to get the kid the puck. 5 minutes, 48 seconds gone by in the second. And it's 2-2.
0: We said it was coming. This was inevitable. This was such an important, imperative power play for the San Jose Sharks. They work it on the weak side with Macklin Celebrini and Will Smith looking for an opportunity to get a shot. Macklin gets a one-timer. They get the puck back, and Macklin, instead of electing to shoot, has Ivar Stenberg go down the backside, gets right into the blue paint, and just an amazing pass to find Stenberg net front with Wenberg taking all of the pressure off of him. What a pass, what a dish, what a finish by Ivar Stenberg. And Macklin Celebrini orchestrating that like a maestro.
1: That was gorgeous, just gorgeous. I think he froze the D because Will Smith was there with his stick too.
0: Beautifully executed. We talked about how it was such an important power play, Dan, and how they needed to execute and be intentional. They were just that. Macklin and Will operated that beautifully. And then when it was time to give them a little bit of a wrinkle, Ivar Stenberg, great hockey IQ going to the net front. And that's just, I mean, he just threaded the needle there. What a pass. What a finish.
1: Ivar Stenberg's first goal to the NHL. Comes on the power play. Celebrini and Orlov have the assist at 5:48 of the second. This game is tied 2-2. Off the draw, dumped into Swayman, so we'll drop it to his right inside the Bruins zone. San Jose's right back on their game right here. Off the faceoff, fourth line out there for the Sharks. Graffin forechecking. We'll poke it away from Brune. Worked loose. Barkley Goodrow, right corner, feeds over to Trouba. Back to Goodrow, right wing side. Sends to the middle. Dickinson the drive. That's blocked by the defense in front. So here comes Boston, skating left to right. It's 2-2. Barkley Goodrow steps up to Tanner Jeannot on the zone entry. Bodies him off the puck. But the Bruins got it back behind the net. Center in front. Now Lowry feeds it over to Jeannot in the left circle. He gathers the puck. Sends it back to the point man. Lowry on the right wing side with Paterka. Paterka stick handling on Goodrow. Sliding it across the left side. Lowry had to play it with his backhand. And he got it over to his partner Brunet, who fed it across the rink. But it winds up on the corner back behind the San Jose net. Hit there by Trouba against Minton. Now a big body check by Zach Ostapchuk against Jeannot in the corner. That gets the crowd roaring. Puck skitters free. And here comes Colin Graf moving right to left out to center. He flips it down. That's going to be icing. Too bad for Colin Graf. End of the shift. Couldn't wait an extra second or two. And unfortunately, he's got to stay out there.
0: Yeah, great job defending by this unit of five, by this fourth line. And then he just needs to take one or two more strides, get the red line, get this deep so he can get a change. Sometimes that fatigue sets in. They need a big face-off win here because you've got the third line of Hagens, Lindholm, and Mittelstadt out there who have been very good and very dangerous these past two games for the Boston Bruins.
1: Elias Lindholm's going to get thrown out of the circle maybe. Nope, he spins around, puts the stick down along with Ostapchuk, and Ostapchuk wins the draw. San Jose sends it forward. Goodrow poked at it, knocked it ahead.
0: Great
1: down
0: job.
1: The ice it goes. That's a really good job.
0: Good job. Fatigue, very good job.
1: Macklin Celebrini gets on the ice now, and the Bruins ice the puck. And so this is an interesting thing because Marco Sturm, the coach of the Bruins, can't change his players in response to Celebrini getting thrown out there.
0: Yeah, really good. Now you get a line matchup that you want, getting Macklin away from Pasternak. And you have an opportunity now to regain the lead and get a good shift in the offensive zone.
1: Macklin Celebrini out there against Elias Lindholm in the faceoff circle. Celebrini watches the puck drop to his stick. He tried to work it free, but Smith had the stick lifted a little bit, and the Bruins able to clear it back down. Short of icing. Celebrini, while looking on, is now Kesselring back to get it. He's going to have to make the play. Took a weird hop. Could be trouble here. Hagens moving in. Did that ring off the post? He really blasted that thing in a good position and did not go in, fortunately, for San Jose. Now Askarov scooping up a shot taken by Hampus Lindholm from the point. And again, the Sharks bending but not breaking on that play. Took a weird hop on Kesselring over there.
0: I think it hit the referee on the rim, and then everybody lost sight of it, and it kind of just hit the binders, and Hagens was able to come right down Broadway and hit the post.
1: And so, 7:37 gone by in the second period here at SAP Center. The score, the Sharks 2, the Bruins 2. We'll come back to the tank right after this on the San Jose Sharks Audio Network. Well, the Sharks are hitting the road for the next six games after this game today. They're tied 2-2 with Boston. 7:37 gone by in the second period, but after this, we'll be on the air in Nashville, Music City, Thursday afternoon, and time for your drive home at 4:30 Pacific time. And after that, Detroit, Toronto, Montreal, Ottawa, and Boston.
0: It's a nice road trip, Dan.
1: It's a good roadie in October.
0: A lot of good food.
1: You better believe it.
0: Woo-hoo-hoo!
1: Here comes the Bruin attack. Geeky moving down, trying to put Boston in front. Geeky hands off to Zacha, rink-wide toss. There's McAvoy keeping it in, left wing side. Fed to the net by Lindholm. And it's poked at, and the Sharks come away with it. Will Smith streaks out, looks for somebody to pass it to. Tried to whip it rink-wide for a breaking man, Darnell Nurse, but his pass hit a skate, and the Bruins throw it back the other way. Teams need to make a change here. At least Boston does. Kesselring carries behind his own net, and here comes the Shark attack. 2-2 the score. Kesselring to the red line, guns went in. And now we've got a defensive change for San Jose as Orloff and Cagnoni are out there. Cagnoni, good job keeping the puck in the zone, but it ricocheted off the stick of Sherwood, and the Bruins able to break out. Geeky on the right wing, cross-corner dump. In the offensive zone, Kastelic carries behind the net, serving feed, they score! Kastelic wins the battle, and Matthew Poitras, Johnny on the spot, was able to jam it in. Boston takes the 3-2 lead.
0: Another just unlucky bounce. And the Boston Bruins capitalized. Matthew Poitras, puck gets dumped in. They look to change sides, the Boston Bruins. Luca Cagnoni just poke checks Mark Kastelic. Puck bounces off a skate off Ivar Stenberg. Goes right to Matthew Poitras in front, and Askarov is already leaning to the other side of the post. And he's able to get 1-2 clean whacks at it. And that's just one of those unlucky bounces that not much you can do here.
1: Shows the value of creating space with a cross-corner dump, though, for Geeky, as he put it over there softly enough for Kastelic to get it.
0: Yeah.
1: And give Poitras enough time to set up.
0: And that's just duplication defensively. Cagnoni comes in to help Stenberg, pokes it, and it just ricochets. Times those ones you got to shake them off.
1: I think Lucas minus three tonight. Have to take a look at that. Meantime, here come the Sharks the other way, led by Misa. Across the line, drop for Sherwood. Protects the puck on Janot. Grinds it into the corner, runs into the check of both Borgen and Janot, but hangs onto the puck. Finally stripped of it, and big Nikita Zadorov couldn't clear it. Thrown to the net there by Cagnoni, right on. Stick save made by Swayman. Good battle win in the corner by Misa. And now it's Stenberg, stick handling behind the net. Goes right in front of a goal. Had two sets of sticks there in Misa and in Sherwood, and neither could touch the puck. But here's Stenberg controlling the game again. Going behind the net, handing off now to Misa. Misa bodied off the play by the Burley Bruins defense. That was Borgen that got a piece of him, and Boston able to escape by getting it out of the zone at least. But the Sharks step up and take it right back. Cagnoni, a lead for Sherwood. In front, Misa, the drive right on goal. That's a big save by a challenging Swayman.
0: The pass by keeper Sherwood, east to west there.
1: Bruins back the other way into the Sharks zone. Minton knocked off the puck. Good job by Marchment. And San Jose starts to move it out. 3-2 Boston. Here comes Wenberg down the left wing side. In across the Bruins line. Backhands it to the left point. Stopped by Dickinson. Cross ice. Trouba. Blast one, but that is deflected by Minton wide of the goal. Marchment got it behind the net, then overskated. Skated right through the puck. Bruins get another chance to break out, and they do. As Lorai goes to Paterka on the right side. J.J. Paterka, stick handling in traffic against Dickinson. Moves into the Shark zone. Protected the puck. Flicked it around the boards underneath the net. Brunet keeps in, guns it back around near side to his partner Lorai. He moves away from the check, goes cross ice. Now it's Brunet, near side Paterka, now in front. Minton the drive. That's a big block by Alex Wenberg of the Sharks. San Jose can't clear. Pressure by the Bruins. Brunet the shot. Blocked again. Wenberg broke his stick on that one. He's going to have to kick the puck with his skates. Now it's poke free. Hand pass coming against Boston here as they blow the play dead. And how about Alex Wenberg just making some chicken salad there?
0: Laying out for the block, then with a broken stick. Just will not be denied battling Fraser Minn. A little hand pass. We got a little break in the action.
1: Break in the action indeed with 9:13 to go. Second period. We're at SAP Center at San Jose. It is a 3-2 Bruins lead on the San Jose Sharks Audio Network. Well, it's a 3-2 Bruins lead in a topsy-turvy game so far at SAP Center, but that's been typical standard operating procedure in a game between the Sharks and the Boston Bruins, so none of us find ourselves surprised so far in this one.
0: In doubling them up in shots right now, and I would say grade-A scoring opportunities, largely tipped in the favor of the Sharks. They just need to get more opportunities consistently.
1: Off the faceoff, Sharks start to move it out. Down 3-2. Chernyshov hit from behind by Hampus Lindholm. No penalty called. Fans didn't like it, but it continues. And the Bruins get it back into the Sharks zone. And now Zacha knocking down Kesselring, who kind of was losing his footing on the play. But San Jose able to break out. Smith, lead for Celebrini. Cross the line, throwing it rink wide, taking the pass. Chernyshov, he throws behind the goal line. Smith, left wing corner, looks for Macklin. Missed him, but back on the point, held in by Nurse. He shovels it in deep to traffic, but it deflected backwards. And now it's picked up by Zacha. Boy, it's been really interesting to see the Sharks go top line against top line in this game. The Celebrini line going up against Zacha's line for much of the contest. Right now in the neutral zone, Celebrini pokes at three. Smith reaches it down the right. He stick handles in across the line, trying to slide it. Didn't have a lot of steam on that at the end of his shift, allowing the Bruins to intercept. Geeky carries up to the Sharks line for Boston and shoots in. And now Bruins can make the change, and the Sharks will take advantage. Here's Stenberg, stick handling, crisscrossing with Misa, veering to his left across the line. But that's a heck of a back check there by Elias Lindholm. Take the puck away. Now we get a penalty coming up in traffic in the neutral zone. A little hooking going on as we have Stenberg. Looks like he might be taking the penalty call.
0: Yeah, just a little bit of a reach, hooking.
1: Or as they say in Quebec, deux minutes écrochées.
0: Écrochées.
1: Am I correct?
0: Yeah, you're good. Very good. Not to be confused with crocheting, but
1: just
0: yes.
1: They call that hooking when you hook a rug.
0: Yes, écrochées, yeah. Stenberg just enters through the middle with speed, tries to take on two guys, and when he gets stripped, that is sometimes the classic rookie mistake, as you are learning in the NHL. Anytime you get stripped like that and you don't move your feet and you reach with your stick, the ref is going to be inclined to give you a penalty for hooking. So big penalty kill here, 7:59 left in the second.
1: Boston 3-for-16 on the power play. This is their first man advantage situation of the night. San Jose has allowed 3 power play goals in 16 attempts, so identical stats. Off the draw, Barkley Goodrow grabs the puck and chips one all the way down. Goodrow and Graff up front, back on defense, Trouba and Darnell Nurse. Here comes Boston on the man advantage, skating from left to right. They've got a 3-2 lead. Minton comes into the Shark zone, stops right side, feeds back to Hagans on the point. He gives it across the rink onto the left wing to Mittelstadt. Now to the left point, and there it's taken by Brunet to Hagans near side. Back to Brunet, rink wide, grabbing it. Back to Brunet at the near side. Over to Hagans, had to reach out to grab that puck. The Hophog Long Island native dishing it off to Mittelstadt. Mittelstadt stick handles into the right circle, feeds back to Brunet, middle of the point area. Now throws it on the left side, all on the outside, but here's Mittelstadt getting the play in the middle. Graff got a little piece of it, knocked free. But unfortunately, the Sharks couldn't grab the rebound and throw it out. Bruins keep the pressure on. Minute 5 to go on the power play. Hagans looking pretty comfortable in the man advantage in the NHL. Throws it around the far boards. Mittelstadt keeps in. Graff looking with Goodrow. They're looking and hoping for maybe a change in a second if they can clear it. But unfortunately for them, they can't. Hagans keeps in for Boston. Now to Paterka. Throws to the front of the net to Minton. Puck deflected wide with Nurse defending. Brunet on the point keeps in. Far side Paterka. Rink wide toss off the stick of Mittelstadt at the near side now. He goes back to the point. Brunet shot, save, rebound. It's down underneath Askarov, and he falls on the puck to hang on. And Minton was really jamming at that. Jacob Trouba grabbing a hold of him. Nurse grabbing a hold of one of the other Bruins. But the main event is Trouba and Minton giving each other a little face wash there with the linesman Trent Knorr in between them to try to break them up.
0: And I think Fraser Minton's got to count his lucky stars that the linesman's in between, because does not want to get mauled by Jacob Trouba in there. Good battle in that front. Nice shot by Brunet, just finding a lane, and 1-2 whacks not allowed on Askarov, and a guy like Jacob Trouba will not allow that to fly.
1: Well, we're going to see a few more penalties. Let's get the call.
3: San Jose number 93, San Jose number 65, Boston number 93. Both players, 2 minutes, roughing.
1: So matching minors for roughing for Trouba of the Sharks, Minton of the Bruins. And all of this coming at 13:28 of this second period. Now the Bruins power play will continue here, as there's still, 34 seconds left in that call?
0: Yeah, I think Nurse is talking to the ref, asking if it's a 4-on-3 or a 5-on-4. But coincidental minors, so it's going to stay 5-on-4 here.
1: Right, it'll be 5-on-4 here.
0: Yeah.
1: So they get that straightened out, and the Sharks have Ostapchuk out there to take this draw against Elias Lindholm.
0: I really like the poise of that brunette in the power play.
1: He looks good, doesn't he?
0: Doesn't he? Yeah, very good for a young.
1: Weird bounce in front of the net, but as Ostapchuk settling it down, threw it behind the goal line. Now he takes it back near side. 20 seconds to go in the penalty against Stenberg. Work free by Kesselring. He starts to move it out. Kesselring has that good jump to center. Lead on the left, Nurse. Across the line, back for Kesselring. Nope, blocked by McAvoy, but Nurse recovers. Nurse, one against two there in the corner, just takes his sweet time and then throws it back to his own zone. That'll be it for the penalty on Stenberg. He is ready to step onto the ice and look for something else offensively. Celebrini is out there with Stenberg. Crosses the line, looks back for Celebrini, but the pass just out of Macklin's reach. And so it's loose in the far corner. Sherwood, big body check on Hampus Lindholm. That brought the crowd to its feet over there. Meantime, here's Tanner Jeannot the other way. Slips by Orloff, throws it toward the net to traffic, but it's deflected wide. McAvoy sends to the middle in the shark zone. 3-2 the score, Bruins on top. San Jose makes the defensive play. Orloff playing well tonight, throws it out of the zone and out. But coming back, Kastelic. He had that big assist a little while ago. Throws to the middle, giveaway to Orloff, and he banks it off the boards, gets it to Will Smith. The Boston College product has it, protects it, throws it rink wide to Celebrini. He's on the right, he's across the line, and he's bodied into the ice there by Kastelic. Will Smith knocking Kastelic down in retaliation, and that's going to be a penalty on Will Smith. Extra skater coming on for Boston. San Jose touching the puck. 2 minutes for cross-checking. The call against Will Smith. Fans don't like it, but the Sharks are going to have to deal with it here. At 14:59 of the second period, Boston will have the man advantage for the next 2 minutes when we come back. It's a 3-2 Bruins lead at SAP Center. This is the San Jose Sharks Audio Network. Bruins have a 3-2 lead with 5:01 to play in the second period. Will Smith taking a penalty here for cross-checking in retaliation at 14:59. And so Boston's power play is on the ice. But earlier, Ivar Stenberg scored his first NHL goal that came on the power play. He is the youngest Sharks skater at 19 years, 13 days of age to score his first NHL goal on the power play. And he is the first Sharks forward to do so as a teenager. The previous youngest Shark to do it was Marc-Edouard Vlasic, who scored on the power play at age 19 years, 237 days, way back in November of 2006. A couple of more notes on that in a second, but right now the Sharks in a big PK, down 3-2. Zacha setting up for Boston. Goes to Geeky. Now Zacha gets it back from the corner. That's a good pass by Pasternak, knocked aside by the Sharks' defense.
0: Good stick by Ostapchuk there in the middle.
1: And now he's going to use the body, but boy, McAvoy stepped up and got a piece of Ostapchuk and sent him down. Wraparound attempt from behind the net by Pasternak goes through the crease and wide. And Pasta's got it back on the left side for Boston. Power play hockey for the Bruins here. They lead 3-2 late in the second. Pasternak back to the point. Geeky back for Pasternak. Good deflection by Sherwood to stop the one-timer. But now it's fed behind the net. Elias Lindholm to Pasternak, left circle. He goes down low. Elias Lindholm in front. McAvoy's got the whole net. Can't get out of it. And boy, Askarov has to be thanking his lucky stars that McAvoy didn't quite get out of that puck.
0: Great job by Askarov getting post to post. And McAvoy almost had another one right on the goal line. He just pinches down in a little pass through the crease. Good job by Darnell Nurse clearing out. And power play looked dangerous there for the Boston Bruins. And Askarov has his stick turned over to influence that pass, just gets enough of it to disrupt it and give himself some time to get across.
1: Yeah, that was a heck of a job by Askarov to get there. Athletic he is. It's off the faceoff. We're down to 1:08 left in the Bruins power play. Boston 3, San Jose 2. Here's it played to the slot. Elias Lindholm pokes it in the one-on-one with Nurse wide. Nurse gets the puck and Graf is able to clear.
0: Good clear. Great job by Nurse net front there. They tried that again, just throwing one into the blue paint. But Darnell Nurse was there to kind of knock it away.
1: About 45 seconds left in the Bruins power play. Pasternak has been on the ice the whole time. Moves in with Geeky across the San Jose line. A drop pass now. Geeky gets it back from McAvoy to McAvoy. Slap shot right on goal. And that's a save by Askarov, and he drops down and hangs on.
0: Big one-timer. Good job by the decor of the San Jose Sharks clearing the net front. Allowing the Boston Bruins just to operate a little too freely up top. Like to see a little bit better of an exchange between the two forwards to put that down to the flank and almost make it predictable. Give them an you're going to have to give up a shot on the penalty kill. Make it a shot that you're more comfortable, not from the middle of the ice, but on the flanks, on the sides.
1: Face off to the right side of Yaroslav Askarov. Bruins 3, Sharks 2. And mentioned, it's checked by Graf, so the puck's out of the zone. There's James Higgins moving back in, bothered by Colin Graf. Graf and Higgins battle it out now in the right wing corner of the Sharks' end. It's a big game for Graf. He grew up in Lincoln, Massachusetts.
0: There he goes.
1: Here goes poking it free. There goes Barkley Goodrow. Moving up ice with Graf. Lead pass for Graf. Just a little bit too far. That was a shorthanded chance. And Graf still with it. Fighting for control of the puck. Gets taken down there near side. No penalty called against Boston. And Higgins comes back in for the Bruins. But he stepped up to at the end of the penalty by Dickinson. Now it's Brunet. Checked by Graf, who's got to be tired. It's poked behind the San Jose net. A centering attempt by Boston. Knocked aside. That was Peterka, who got checked off the play by Barkley Goodrow. Now James Higgins is bodied up by Dickinson as the puck scampers around the far side of the ice. Thrown to the net there by Boston Zadora. Pad save there by the Sharks. Trying to poke it out of the zone there was Barkley Goodrow at the end of his shift. The puck bounced on him, and the Bruins get it back at the Sharks' line. Poitras moving in with Kastelic, and now Peterka. Kastelic far side of the ice, got it around the boards, fed back to the point. Zadorov, the shot tipped in front. Oh, that was awfully dangerous. A change of speed and then direction, and the Sharks lucky to get it and ice it.
0: Another shot that gets deflected two different ways and ends up on a Boston Bruins stick in front of the Sharks' net. Just misses the net, but Sharks taking on a little bit of water since that power play. They need to kind of wrestle this back. They need a good shift. Quickly need to get a good faceoff win in the defensive zone. They have a tired line, get a change, and wrestle this back with almost 2 minutes left to play in the second period.
1: Faceoff right side of Askarov. Puck drop, Bruins win it. Pastrnak to the point man. McAvoy's got it right side, throws to the middle. Oh boy, Pastrnak losing his balance, getting it back on one knee, behind the back. Actually, that's Geeky there. Lost his skate blade on the play. That's why he lost his footing, and he's hobbling back to the bench with a piece of steel on the ice in front of the Sharks' net.
0: It's almost impossible to skate with when you're missing that blade. You're all on plastic. Makes it difficult, and it kind of looks funny. Looks like you're drunk on the ice.
1: No breathalyzer allowed here. It's back to action inside the San Jose territory. Fortunately, the officials got that piece of steel off the front of the net because that could have been dangerous. Askarov plays it off to his right. Minute and a half remaining in the period. San Jose down by a single goal. And we have an icing call against the Sharks coming up here. But I think everybody's okay. They just made the change, at least part of one. Right now it's Kesselring and Orloff out there on defense with Wennberg, Marchment, and Toffoli up front.
0: And you got that Peterka line, that Houston and Dean off line with Minton. And you just need to know what you're doing off this faceoff, because they're going to try to run a faceoff play with under 2 minutes left in the second.
1: Now Steve Spott likes to draw those up for Boston, as he did when he was assistant coach for Pete DeBoer's staff here in San Jose. Saw a picture of Spott. He had some stitches this week after he got hit in the head with a puck. Back in the neutral zone. Big hit there on Mason Marchment there by Zadorov. And here come the Sharks down the right side. A little stick handling move to the slot. What a chance for Wennberg, but the puck went high and wide. That was a big hit by a big man, Zadorov. Now the puck deflected into the Sharks bench. Just read the tail of the tape. Nikita Zadorov is 6'7", and he's 255 pounds. Mason Marchment checking in at 6'5", 215, so he's not exactly a small chicken, but that's a major difference.
0: And that was a little bit from behind. That was borderline to me. I think the ref's going to let that play, but that was borderline. But take, that's the quintessential take a hit to make a play, because they got a two-on-one off of that. And Alex Wennberg almost deposited that into the net. So great job by Mason Marchment. Take a hit to make a play.
1: Minute and 1 second to go on the clock in the second period. Bruins lead 3-2 in spite of the fact that the Sharks are outshooting the Beantowners 21-16. Celebrini's on the ice with Stenberg and Chernyshov. Off the draw, fired forward by the Sharks into the offensive zone. Nurse tangling with Peterka as it goes in. It's sent back to Nurse. He's got the puck. He shoots. Save made! Stick save made by Pot by the Swayman. He makes another stop off Trouba on the rebound and hangs onto the puck. Well, there's one where the bounce came San Jose's way.
0: Well, Darnell Nurse gets into it with J.J. Peterka outside the blue. Peterka falls down. He jumps up. Pass tries to go into the middle of the ice. It bounces, ricochets to Darnell Nurse for a grade-A scoring opportunity that then is reshot by Jacob Trouba. So good sequence there by the Sharks. Big offensive zone faceoff here late in the period.
1: Faceoff left side of goaltender Jeremy Swayman. 3-2 Boston. Celebrini's out there with Kuznetsov and Stenberg. No Will Smith, you notice. Back on defense, Trouba and Nurse.
0: Yeah.
1: Face-off drop, bouncing puck. Here's Kuznetsov, make that Cherny shot. Stick handling. Feeds it over to Celebrini in the corner. He shovels it behind the Bruins net, but Hampus Lindholm is there. He's ridden into the boards there. Nice check by Chernyshov, who comes up with the puck. Gives him the corner centering feed by Stenberg. It's blocked. Stenberg gets it back. Little drop for Celebrini. Chipped at it. Nurses in deep. Cuts behind the goal line. But he loses on the check to Zacha. Big hit on him there by Chernyshov. What forechecking. Now a big hit by McAvoy in the corner. Knocking down Celebrini. Celebrini pushing back at Chernyshov. And the crowd loves it with only 10 seconds left in the period. But uh-oh. Here come the Bruins. 3-on-2. Cross the line. Leap past Zacha. Score! Pavel Zacha makes it 4-2, and all of that right after the crowd was watching Macklin Celebrini, but you can't stop working against this Bruin team. They got the 3-on-2, and Zacha finished it off.
0: Yeah, a lot of chaos down low. Borderline penalties. Don't know what the ref was looking at. Missed a couple calls there. And then everybody's watching Macklin. The puck pops out for a quick... 4-on-2, 3-on-1, and Darnell Nurse has got no speed on this and can do nothing but watch as Zacha puts this into the net. A little bit of a turnover by Jacob Trouba, and then it's a 2-on-1, quick 2-on-1, and Darnell Nurse can do nothing but watch and execute it to perfection there. So a little bit of a broken, couple broken plays, and another killer end of the period.
1: Goal San Jose
0: Sharks giving up a goal with... under 2 minutes, twice. Those will deflate you as a team.
1: Number two on the season for Pavel Zacha. And again, it was a kind of a shoot yourself in the foot moment, as after the whistle now, we've got some conversations. Janot, Ostapchuk, Zadorov, all having words here. Linesmen staying between them, right in front of the benches. Meanwhile, the Sharks making their way off. Celebrini hanging out there with a few words as well. He got hammered behind the net, came back and dropped his man McAvoy down. There was no penalty called on the play.
0: No.
1: But unfortunately, it led to the sequence that gave the Bruins their fourth goal of the night.
0: A frustrating end to that period where that whole shift, Chernyshov with Stenberg and Macklin, Celebrini had a high work rate. They're generating turnovers, they're generating opportunities, and then an unfortunate turnover, but... a frustrating end of the period, just like it was frustrating to end the first period. So deflated Sharks team going to the locker room. They need to pick themselves up by their bootstraps here and have a serious conversation. But this is a kind of game where the opportunities are there. They just need to connect. They just need to execute. And it could easily be 4-4 very quickly.
1: You got to stay with it. That's the thing. And as we said earlier, you can't let the frustration get the best of you.
0: Yep.
1: I think the best example of that was when Trouba scored the first goal for San Jose. They were getting frustrated. He settled it down. They scored. They need a little more of that.
0: Well, you go into the locker room right now, and you go, guys, we're two shots away from tying this up. Just two shots, that's it. But we got to give ourselves the opportunity to get those two shots.
1: The hard part, too, is you got to do it against Swayman. And
0: And
1: it's hard to score four goals against him.
0: I know. He's been stout, but the opportunities have been there, so they just have to pick their shots.
1: And having said that, the Sharks... opponents tonight may have allowed only one goal against in consecutive games heading into tonight's action, but both those games were at home. But the two games on the road, they gave up seven goals in the two games, so this is falling right into line as Boston is a little leakier defensively when they're away from home and they don't have the last change.
0: Yeah, they have given up goals in the third period, so they've given up four so far in the third period this season. So there's an opportunity there to come back. Starts with one. But like I said, they've had the opportunities. They've had the extended periods in the offensive zone. They just need somebody needs to step up. But like you said, and like we said, the frustration seems to be there a little bit. Macklin Celebrini getting interviewed on the bench, I think, for ESPN. He's probably a little bit frustrated, too, after that shift. Getting in a tussle with Charlie McAvoy, probably expecting at least continental minors. And it ends up in the back of your net.
1: Well, you also add into the factor that McAvoy won a gold medal for the U.S. and Celebrini did not. So it adds to that little rivalry there.
0: Yeah, there's that. There is that rivalry and that hatred. And no matter what, you don't forget about country. So, and again, I'm sure it stings a little bit. And they did battle during that tournament. So, again, engaged in it one more time. The Bruins and the Sharks. But, yeah. Like I said, I'm sure if I'm the coaching staff, you're back in that coach's room, and you're a little frustrated because you're like, guys, we're shooting ourselves in the foot. It's there, and then we're letting them back in the game, and then we're giving them opportunities twice. With under 2 minutes, those are the killers. The first 5 minutes of every period and the last 5 minutes are so incredibly important because you go into the locker room now wondering what if, especially when you give up a goal with less than 45 seconds left in the period. That's tough to come back from.
1: We are at the end of the second period here at SAP Center at San Jose. The score is the Bruins 4, the Sharks 2. Shots on goal in the second period, 18-9 in favor of San Jose. Totals for the game after 40 minutes. The Sharks have 25 shots and the Bruins have 17. But Boston scoring late at the end of the first and at the end of the second. They've got a 2-goal lead, 4-2 after 40. We'll be back on the San Jose Sharks Audio Network. Underway in period number 3, and here come the Sharks right off the draw, moving from left to right, down 4-2 in this one. Mason Marchman accepted the headman feed, got it in deep, but a bouncer back toward the point, not held in by Trouba. Got a piece of the puck, but Mittelstadt comes back for Boston, and he skates into the Sharks zone on the right wing. Spin, shoot, stick save made by Askarov. Rebound, Hagens went down. Dickinson for the Sharks sends behind his own net. Near sideboards, couple of passes to each other. Wenberg goes to Trouba, now to Dickinson, and back to Trouba. And finally, the Sharks and Bruins can get things reorganized. Just underway in the third. Trouba leading the way out. Macklin Celebrini on the right wing side. It's bumped by Pastrnak as he receives the pass, but he shoots one down into the Bruins zone, and it doesn't stay there for long. Boston's on it. Celebrini's checking at it, but Pastrnak dumps one into the zone. It kind of bounced to the right side of the goaltender Askarov, and now it's sent back the other way, and Boston's back in their own zone to try to get it. One thing you notice, the Sharks have made a couple of mistakes, not too many mistakes by the Bruins so far in this game. Zacha, who has a goal today, across the San Jose line, whips it rink wide. Out of the stick, Loray lost it. Maybe this is the mistake. It's stolen by Chernyshov. 2-on-1. Moving in, holding it, feeds it on the right to Smith. Why didn't he shoot it? Instead, it's broken up by the only Bruin back, and that was Brunet. Back the other way, Bruins on it. Lead pass for Pastrnak. Spinning, shooting, deflected, and it was pushed into the corner.
0: Misek. Perfect opportunity to shoot there. Frigor Chernyshov on a 2-on-1 and elects to pass.
1: Pastrnak moves back into the Sharks' end. Back checked nicely by Misa, who stole the puck by lifting the stick. Luca Cagnoni exchanges, now gets it back. Uh-oh, lost the puck to Paterka, and he will block the shot on the drop feed to Minton, and the Sharks able to sweep one out of the zone. Coming up on the left wing side, nobody can get it for San Jose. Instead, it's batted back the other way by Minton. Sharks recover it. From behind the red line, it's tipped all the way down by Sherwood. Icing is the call against the Sharks.
0: Just making the wrong decisions at the wrong time for the Sharks, and it's part of the process. It's learning. Opportunity on a 2-on-1 clear cut. Igor's a shooter on the top line. Be a shooter. Don't elect to make that pass. Be a shooter.
1: They should have 3 goals.
0: They should. That's 3 clear-cut, 3-on-1, 2-on-1s, where they've elected to pass instead of shooting it. So give yourself an opportunity to score.
1: Question. Have you seen Will Smith recently?
0: He was on that 2-on-1 with Igor Chernyshov.
1: Okay, got it.
0: Yes.
1: Okay.
0: Yeah.
1: Because near the end of the period, he missed a shift or two.
0: Ivar Stenberg went up with him. I think they were putting, after his penalty that he took, they wanted to maybe give him a breather. And it didn't end up working out because they ended up getting scored on anyway. He's back with the top line. Doghouse to penthouse.
1: It's the way it is in hockey.
0: It is.
1: Here's Paterka moving in. Tries to whip a backhand pass. Good defensive coverage there by the skate of Stenberg to block it. And now he can make his way off as the Sharks start to break out. Orlov's played well today. He's got 2 assists.
0: He's done a good job defending. Some miscues defensively, but he's done a good job distributing the puck.
1: Now here's Graf moving into the offensive zone. Cuts behind the net on Zadorov. Stick handles. Almost left the zone. Then reverses the puck into the left corner, but Chanot hits Wenberg there. And the puck is skipping along the boards. They fight for it. Graf is in there too. So is Barkley Goodrow. Wenberg whips it around. It comes up to the right point, stopped by Trouba. Cross ice Dickinson. The shot deflected. Oh, that might have gone off the crossbar on the way in. A backhand chance by Wenberg. Save made by Swayman. Held in now. Here's Trouba blasting it to the net. Save made by Swayman. A couple of close but no cigars for the Sharks right there. And play call.
0: How's the best offensive shift by the Sharks tonight. D to D wide. Sam Dickinson gets it on net off the shoulder. Colin Graff nearly puts it in, and then Sam Dickinson right back to Jacob Trouba, who just uncorks one. And Swayman sees that. Got to get a few more bodies to the net, because if Swayman sees it, he's going to stop it.
1: And you got to score two more on him. It's not easy to do when you stop 93% of your shots heading into tonight, as Swayman has. Jeremy Swayman coming into tonight at a 1.79 goals against average. The Sharks are already beating those odds.

0: trying to finish his check. Taken back. Stick handling is Celebrini. He went down to the ice, got it back to the point man in the slot. Toffoli, a one-time shot off a pass from the near boards. That's a good save. And it's not cleared out. Toffoli kept it in, but turning and trying to dump it deep. It's taken away by Geeky. And the Sharks can finish the line change and get the rest of the Celebrini line out there. Fans don't enjoy what they're seeing here. A throwaway by Boston. Here comes Chernyshov down the right side. Pokes into the corner. Centering play. Comes all the way over to Macklin. Celebrini left side. Rink wide. Smith tees up. Fires one. Save made there by the goaltender. And we get a whistle on the play. 2 minutes into the ice.
1: There's five guys for both teams.
0: Let's get the call here.
2: Boston has a bench minor penalty. Too many men on the ice.
0: Too many for Boston.
1: Wow, good
0: opportunity
1: call.
0: Is now knocking.
1: You gotta respect the refs. How good they are to be calling the offsides, to be calling the game, and still manage to be able to count six guys.
0: It's pretty incredible.
1: When we're up here making that call, you're like, where is the call? It's just the skill in which these NHL refs appear to just manage the game so well.
0: Power plays on Sharks Audio, brought to you by Power Business Technology. 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If there was ever a time when the Sharks needed a PPG, it would be right now. You're down 4-2. Plenty of time left. Time of the penalty, 4:53 of the third. James Higgins will serve the minor. Off the draw now. Sharks keep it in. Celebrini fights off a check. Loses on a check. Smith recovers. Great pass across the rink. Stenberg back. Celebrini. He scores! Smith to Stenberg. Across the seam to Celebrini. And the captain makes it a one-goal game with his second of the year at 5:04 of the third period. It's the Bruins 4 and the Sharks 3.
1: Well, folks, I think these guys have found some chemistry. Ivar Stenberg and Macklin Celebrini just connected. Beautifully done. Beautiful seam pass by Ivar Stenberg to find Macklin Celebrini on the flank. And I love it when Macklin Celebrini one-times the puck. He is such an efficient one-timer. Great job by Will Smith keeping the puck in the zone, making a cross seam pass to Ivar Stenberg, and it is on his stick, off his stick, through the seam, and Macklin wastes no time putting it into the back of the net. What a finish by this power play, who's finding their groove.
0: That was gorgeous. And what a job by Celebrini to fight off the check by Khusnudinov to get that play started.
1: Great job by Will Smith keeping that puck in too.
0: You bet.
1: Whipping it across.
0: And good vision by Stenberg to get it across that seam quickly. We're back to action now. Here comes Boston into the zone. A centering pass. Angle play for Khusnudinov, and that's a save that Askarov had to make. It keeps the score. Bruins 4, Sharks 3. But Boston is coming right back. They're into the Sharks zone. 14:15 remaining in the third. They dump behind the San Jose net. Kesselring patiently tipped it around the boards. He'll have to play it again, and he will skate it out himself. Sharks moving left to right. Kesselring leading the way. A backhand play on the left. Goodrow into the zone. Across the Bruins line. Sends it rink wide. Sent in deep by Colin Graf into the corner. Now it's taken by the Sharks. Goodrow tried to back pass to Ostapchuk. Knocked away. Great back check by Colin Graf to knock down Paterka and stop the rush. And San Jose will get a change in a second as the Bruins coaching staff putting out fresh new skaters. Down the right comes Ostapchuk with speed. He's into the zone and he angles it toward the net. The shot hit the side of the goal from the right wing side. At the near boards, cleared out by Boston. Ostapchuk, excellent back check there. Got to it first. Nurse looks for the play, but Orlov can't reach it. It goes all the way down for icing against Shark Hockey.
1: You just love to see that on the score sheet. Macklin Celebrini from Will Smith and Ivar Stenberg. Get used to that, Sharks fans, because you're going to be hearing that a lot. And it took them a little bit, that power play today early on, but they are starting to find themselves in good spots, good opportunities, starting to read off each other, gain that chemistry, and just two amazing passing plays for both these goals tonight. First Macklin to Ivar, and Ivar to Macklin in that last one. Thing of beauty, thing of beauty.
0: Get used to it, Sharks fans. There's going to be a lot of those, and a lot more where that came from. Off the faceoff, we've got Zadorov on the ice, dropping the gloves right now with Darn.

0: Paul Nurse. They square off right in front of the benches. And now, boy, Zadorov is a big man. Coming up with a couple of rights, but Darnell Nurse hanging right in there. Oh, boy, a hard tag by Zadorov twice. Nurse hangs in there again. Nurse holding him off. Tries to get a right going. Can't do it. Now he's up against the glass. Zadorov pummeling him a little bit, but Nurse trying to wrestle him down, and down he goes. I'll tell you what, that's A for effort right there for Darnell Nurse. Once again, tail of the tape, Zadorov, 6'7", 255 pounds, against Darnell Nurse, 6'4", 215. And that's something that's been building for a while. Nurse is on his way back to the dressing room for some repairs. Zadorov is taking a seat inside the penalty box.
1: Good spirited bout. A little nerve-wracking there at the end with Darnell falling, but it seemed like he's okay. Looked like he was holding his hand at the end of it there.
0: 6:40, the time of the penalties. We've got a break in the action. Tonight's game is coming to you from SAP Center at San Jose. It's a frenzy of action in the Shark Tank. 4-3, Boston on top of the San Jose Sharks Audio Network. Our next broadcast of Sharks Hockey will be on Thursday, live from Music City, Nashville, Tennessee. We're on the air at 4:30 Pacific time, just in time for your drive home. So wherever you may be listening from, tune into the Sharks Audio Network as we bring you the entire six-game road trip, and you will not be able to miss a single minute of all the action. Storyline here tonight, Sharks are out shooting Boston 30-21. They have goals from Trouba, from Stenberg, and from Celebrini. And the Stenberg-Celebrini combo on the power play, with the Sharks now 2-for-4 on the man advantage, really, really showing a showcase of skill and a land.
1: Power play was something that's been middle of the pack the last 2 years. They wanted to improve it and make it elite in a top 10. It's looking like a top 10 power play tonight after that slow start.
0: Back to action on the ice. Sharks bank it off the right boards, grabbing it, Chernyshov. He's been close tonight. Drop pass, Celebrini throws to the left. Here comes the shot on goal. Save made right there. Dickinson at the doorstep, jumping in from his deep position, but he couldn't bang it home, and the Bruins heave a sigh of relief as they skate one out. Good to see Dickinson getting back quickly with Trouba, too, as the Bruins get the zone entry, but Smith taps it to center. Left there by Chernyshov. Here comes Celebrini, weaving to his left, crosses the line. He's checked. The puck skitters back to center ice. No problem. Sharks are on it with 12:40 remaining in the third.
1: I've been really impressed with Igor Chernyshov tonight.
0: Isn't he something?
1: He's been all over the puck tonight on that line.
0: The only thing he hasn't done is shoot the puck.
2: Just shoot it, Igor!
0: Dumped into the corner now. Mason Marchment grinding it out. Work free by Wenberg. Poked it toward the net. Mason Lauri got in the way there for Boston. And now it's in the left corner. Finally, the Bruins have numbers over there, and they work it free. Lauri behind his net, flicked it forward, knocked down by a pinching Cagnoni. Got a piece of the puck, holds it, stick handles, whips it rink wide. Shot by Toffoli! That is deflected out of play. That's a great bit of vision by Luca Cagnoni, and confidence on the backhand to get it across the ice like that.
1: That, you know, that's an impressive character trait. You know, it hasn't been his best game defensively. Gets the chance to make a play in the offensive zone, and most players will shy away from that backhand pass east to west, but he makes that with confidence and a fervor, and Tyler Toffoli almost pots another one. Great one-timer. So Sharks are pressing.
0: Faceoff dropped in the Bruins zone. Sharks trailing 4-3 here, and Boston wins the faceoff, and they move it out right to left. There's James Hagans in across the blue line, backhands one in, the Sharks in. Behind the net, sent to the near side. Toffoli put it to the middle. A little dangerous, but they get out of it with center ice. Glove down there by Wenberg. Can't control it as he went left. The puck went right. And so the Bruins just able to clear. Batted down by Cagnoni, middle of the ice. Kind of dropped to one knee there and stopped it. And he fed it up to the Boston line, but the Bruins are on it. McAvoy's played well today. Feeds it ahead. Middlestad across the line. Dumps behind the San Jose net. Cagnoni wins the battle there with Hagans. Backhands up the near boards, and Tyler Toffoli's got it. Lips one out. There's Wenberg again, chopping the puck down. Stick handling down the right, one against two. Crosses the line, checked by a combination of Brunet and Middlestad. And the Bruins pick up. Hagans carries to the red line, shoots in, and line changes coming from both teams.
1: Cagnoni with a very good shift there. Shielding the pucks, good breakouts, very clean.
0: Here comes Misa to center ice, across the line of pass. Stenberg gained the zone, but Misa was flying so fast, he jumped in ahead of the play and offside.
1: I mean, he's too fast for his own good right now. Nice try by Stenberg trying to buy some time, but Sharks have settled down now after the end of that second period, and they've played a very solid third period so far. Good fight by Darnell Nurse. Now you're 5D for the next 5-10 minutes, depending on if he's injured or not. We don't see him in the box yet, so...
0: Nope. And he's not out from the locker room either.
1: No, so we'll keep an eye on that for sure.
0: Nurse and Zadorov getting five-minute fighting majors at 6:40 of the third. Here comes San Jose down by one. Across the line comes Dickinson. Cruises in behind the Bruin net. Looks to make a pass. And he got knocked down by the check from Borgen. Couldn't clear the zone. Could be a chance here. A little tip by Kesselring to Misa. Tried to throw it to the net, but it was blocked. Sherwood keeps it in. Gives to Stenberg in the corner. He's one against two there. Finally loses on the stick check. Gets it back. Poked the puck in the direction of Kesselring. He stops it on the blue line. He's triple teamed. I'll tell you what, you got to be impressed with the way Boston's got numbers there and swarming the zone.
1: Always have numbers. They're always fighting hard. You got to, when you create that turnover, you have to put it into an area because they swarm and they overload.
0: Sharks make changes here as they skate to center. Barkley Goodrow is on the ice and he guns one in. They get Ostapchuk out there. Colin Graf. Graf tips a pass in the neutral zone. And Goodrow back-checking, pokes it with one hand of the stick back to his D. Orlov, two assists today. Let it up in the middle to Ostapchuk. Knocked back the other way by Boston. Here's Pasternak breaking in. He gets the shot toward the net from the left side, but he missed the net. Zaka's behind the goal line. This line is dangerous every time they're out there. McAvoy feeds it over Pasternak. Stick handles. Shoots toward the net. That's deflected wide. That was dangerous with Geeky in front. Geeky and Zaka work it free. Pasternak, checked by Trouba, walks behind the Sharks' net, centering feed, intercepted, poked at. Ostapchuk ran into his own line mate, and the Bruins poke one on goal. Pasternak, a tremendous chance. That's a great save by Askarov at a key moment of the game at 10:35 of the third to keep the score Boston 4 and San Jose 3.
1: Mark that save, Dan. Mark that save.
0: Stand by in a moment. We'll be back. This is the San Jose Sharks Audio Network. 9:25 to go, third period. Shots 32-23 in favor of the Sharks. Boston on top by the score of 4-3. That is the summary of what's going on out there. Good to see Darnell Nurse come out of the Sharks dressing room and head back to the penalty box after that fight with the 255-pound behemoth Nikita Zadorov, who was in the box to our right.
1: Mountain of a man.
0: He is. Strong like bull.
1: Strong like bull. Listen, final 10, we talked about breaking this up into segments of five. Sharks have done a good job of pushing the envelope here, weathering the storm. Big shift. Macklin out there against the Pasternak line.
0: Face off left side of Askarov. Bruins get control of it. Zaka has it. Twist, throws to the slot, broken up by Dickinson's stick. Bruins recover. Pasternak sends back to the point. McAvoy feeds right circle. Zaka back skates. Looks for McAvoy. Finds him. Feeds cross ice. Hampus Lindholm walks into the left circle. Shoots. Save made by Askarov. Smith's got it. Lifts it forward. He's trying to get it to Macklin. Good back check by the Bruins. McAvoy to get a piece of that. And the Sharks do not gain the offensive zone. It's now Celebrini losing his footing there. Every time he goes down to the ice, in one way or another, the fans react. And that's real spirit right there. Sharks down by a single goal. It's tough to win in the NHL when you give up four goals against a team that has a 93 save percentage, as Boston does. But the Sharks are giving it their best. They're down by one goal, 4-3, and there's a lot of time left. Now the left side, Misa, he fires his way to center. Across the blue line, stick handling, rocketing his way to the corner, losing on the body check there to Borgen, and the Bruins have a 3-on-2. Up ice comes Minton. Lead pass Paterka. 4-on-2. Lorai gets the drop. Block. Save. Score! That was tipped in front of a net by Fraser Minton on a play by Kuznudinov on the far side of the ice on what turned into a 4-on-2 break. And the Bruins are up 5-3.
1: Transition. A little bit of a turnover. Leads to a quick 4-on-2 the other way. Just a tic-tac-toe, bounces off of Luka Cagnoni, goes to Kuznetsov, who puts it net front. Sharks can't recover. But it was a little bit of a rush, a pull-up. Three guys got caught below the tops of the circles. It was a quick 4-on-2 the other way. well executed by the Boston Bruins. Again, they're very opportunistic. They get a little bit of a bounce, and Fraser Minton, net front, hard on a stick.
0: And kudos to Lori for jumping up to make that a 4-on-2. That was the key to the goal.
1: Yeah, beats all the Sharks forwards up ice. So a little bit of a, they blinked, and the Boston Bruins took advantage.
0: Well, now the job gets a little harder, because now you got to get two more and get to five against Jeremy Swayman and Boston. 5-3 Bruins, 8 minutes to play, third period, SAP Center. It's been an entertaining game, no doubt, usually is between the Sharks and Boston.
1: Always.
0: We're on the far side of the ice. Trouba, Banks went forward. Block taken back by Wenberg. Here comes Wenberg to center ice. Veering to his right. Gets to the blue line. Gives it to Foley. He shoots one from 60 feet out. A save. Routine stop by Swayman. He covers up with 7:41 remaining in the game.
1: It's kind of one of these games where they're going to kick themselves a little bit when they look back at this, if it ends up this way and they aren't able to mount a comeback.
0: Opportunity lost is what it is so
1: far. Exactly. So, again, you look at all the goals, you look back at them, missed opportunity, missed plays, couple turnovers, and then credit to the Boston Bruins.
0: You got to give them credit.
1: They take advantage. Fraser Minton having a fantastic game. Two goals tonight. He is looking like a young Pavel Datsyuk out there.
0: He's plus three. He's got four shots on net off the draw. Will Smith shoots one. Save made. Dickinson was in deep to try to get it. Now he might get caught up ice. He better get back quickly, but Chernyshov back to help out with Kesselring. And they stop a Khusnudinov rush into the offensive end. We're down to 7:23 remaining in the third. Crowd quieted here at the Shark Tank as the Bruins have a two-goal lead here at SAP Center. I'm Dan Rusinowski along with my good friend Jason Demers. Great to have you with us here. As here's Dickinson across the blue line, tried to set it up. Now Will Smith trying to sweep it over to the left circle where Chernyshov was waiting, but the Bruins got their stick in the way. They're frustrating like that.
1: Very frustrated just by lack of execution.
0: Minton has two goals today. He twists his play back to the point. Zadorov cross ice. Now it's Borgen skating in with patience. Moves it behind the Sharks' net, and Janot trying to center it. Batted up there by the big goalie stick of Askarov, but play continues. On the point, Zadorov sent it toward the net, turned aside. Now Kesselring trying to dig it free. Will Smith banks it off the boards and knocks it out. Think about those two golden chances the Sharks didn't score on, and that's the difference in the game right now.
1: Really is.
0: Here's now Marchman moving in, shooting it. Long save there. Rebound, Marchman grabbed it. Got it to Toffoli across the ice. Tried to shoot from the left circle. It got blocked. And the Bruins are on it. 6:13 remaining in the game. Sharks down 5-3 to Boston. One of two meetings they'll have this year. The other one will be at the end of the upcoming road trip on the 24th of this month. Last year, the Sharks had two of their better games against the Bruins all season long. And this season, this game tonight, it's been a pretty good road game for Boston. Poitras just got knocked down. Good body check by Orlov. Orlov's got a couple of assists tonight. He's playing hard, but right there, he gives the puck away.
1: Just connecting pieces together tonight. It's been an almost kind of game. Almost there. Almost had a pass. And they've had some really good moments, but locking in for a full 60, I think, is going to be the message after this game for the Sharks team, minding the details.
0: And focus to the very end of each period.
1: Yes.
0: It's been a big part of it. Now Dickinson spins it around, tipped by Sherwood to the middle. Grabbed by Stenberg, skates across the ice diagonally to the right wing boards, but runs into traffic there and can't make the play. Sherwood a little frustrated, hammered McAvoy in there. Sharks send it in deep now to the Bruins zone, left side of Swayman. But turning away from the check, Hampus Lindholm tosses one ahead, and Pastrnak gets his stick on it at the Sharks' line, avoiding what could have been an icing call. Instead, San Jose's on it. A little bit helter-skelter right now as the Sharks need to settle things down and look for a chance. There's still 4:49 remaining in the game.
1: They need a moment.
0: They need one. Right now it's Dickinson with it. Got to the red line, guns it in. 4:40 left on the clock as it continues to tick. Chernyshov along the boards, fighting for control, keeps it in play. Graf is in there too. Ostapchuk trying to work it loose. Chernyshov trying to go back to the point, but there's Mittelstadt getting his stick on it, and he's able to lift it clear. That's a perfect clear, no icing on the play.
1: Good job. A little bit of English, just a pitching wedge there.
0: 4:19 left on the clock in the third. Here comes the Shark attack into the offensive zone. We are down now to 4:09 remaining in the game. Graf feeds Ostapchuk. Centering feed in front. Chernyshov had a chance, but his shot gets blocked off the stick and it's out of play. He is so close and so no cigar. A break in the action here. 4 minutes to go. Third period with 1 second. 4:01 on the clock. 5-3 Boston. 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Celebrini to Smith. Pokes to man in front. And a chance for Marchment knocked away. I'm looking at a power play configuration. That's because the net is empty to my left as the Sharks are down by two. But here's trouble. Empty net. Elias Lindholm's got it. Checked by Stenberg. Centering attempt for Kastelic knocked away. And Wennberg is able to race out to center. Down the left side across the blue line against McAvoy. Guns it around the near boards. What are the Sharks going to do with it there? Cleared by Boston all the way down. Wide of the empty net. And that'll be icing against the Bruins. So San Jose's going for broke for 3.5 minutes remaining in the game. Down by 2 goals. They need to convert. They've got both their goals on the power play. So they've got that sort of configuration out there with the extra skater on.
1: Important. A lot of time on the clock. Got to kind of get one early because the longer you don't put pucks to the net, the more you fatigue. It's a long time to try to score a goal with the net empty. So
0: Wennberg lost the draw. Net is empty to our left. Bruins trying to break out, and they will get it out to center ice. But Marchment tapped it back, and Orlov's got it. Dmitry Orlov shoots one in. Left side of the goaltender, Swayman, as it bounds around to the near sideboards. A scrum along those boards. Sharks have 3 guys in there. Clock continues to tick. Less than 3 minutes remaining in the game. The Sharks need 2 goals, and the fans are getting a little restless. Worked free by Boston. Sent behind the net. McAvoy's got it. He leads it up on the right. A little too far for Kastelic, so Orlov back to control. Lost it to Kastelic, who shoots. Hit the side of the net. Went behind the San Jose goal. Smith whirls around. And Smith starts to move it out with 2.5 to go. A lead for Celebrini. To the red line he goes. Chops into the offensive zone. Swayman stopped it. Dropped it off to his right. Morgan sends it ahead. Pass off a stick. Taken back by Celebrini. Neutral zone play. And Orlov got it to Marchment on the right at the blue line. And he shoots in. Sharks down by 2. They have the extra skater on the ice with goaltender Askarov on the bench. Here's a play, Celebrini. The shot to the net. Save made by Swayman. That was a close call. Macklin Celebrini had that puck on his stick where he wanted it. But now 2:11 to go, and they're going to have to make a change and get a fresh set of skaters out there.
1: Good job by Orlov walking the blue line there, and he finds Macklin with a little spinorama. And then Wennberg does such a good job at getting in front of the eyes of Swayman, but Swayman fights his way through that traffic. And I mean, when he's had to be, I mean, 33 saves tonight. He's been very good tonight. Very, very good.
0: Solid.
1: And I still think the Sharks could have challenged him more, but he's been there when he's needed.
0: Cagnoni's on the ice, goes to Trouba, who shoots, save made, rebound. There was a chance there. So the poke free by Misa, and a shot by Toffoli is blocked. Cagnoni keeps in. Minute 55 to go in the third. Sharks throwing it around with the extra attacker on. Off a stick, held in by Chernyshov. Can he keep it in the zone? He does. Little backhand play by Misa goes to the left corner, but there's Borgen to get it, and he clears toward the empty net. Score!
1: Pool player. The old bank ski off the wall.
0: Unassisted goal for Will Borgen. And for Borgen of the Bruins, that's his first goal as a Boston player to make it 6-3. Empty net goal. Boston leads by 3, 6-3 at 18-18 of this final frame.
1: Oh, good job by Sharks trying to get some pressure. Then Will Borgen with a little bank off the boards. Little geometry. Somebody wasn't sleeping in geometry, and he ends up putting that in.
0: Angle, side, angle.
1: From 190 feet.
0: Side, angle, side.
1: Side, angle, side, yeah. 8-ball corner pocket. Done.
0: Morgan's first, unassisted at 18-18, makes it 6-3 Boston. Shots 37-26 in favor of San Jose. And yes, the Sharks have that many shots on net as goaltender Askarov comes back in. But I still think that it's been a workmanlike performance by Swayman, but not a game-stealing performance by him. He's just been solid.
1: Been very good when he had to be.
0: Icing against Boston here with a minute 11 seconds left on the clock.
1: And I think the Sharks let him off the hook on... I mean, I think the Sharks could have had 45 shots tonight.
0: Well, and they should have three more goals.
1: And, you know...
0: Two anyway.
1: It's a game of kind of self-inflicted wounds. A little death by a thousand cuts for the San Jose Sharks because they just kind of are going to be kicking themselves tonight on the drive home, feeling like they let 2 points slip away here.
0: Now face-off drop, now controlled by Janoa Boston. He skates out of the zone. Askarov back in net to our left. We're down to the final minute of the game, and Boston is in command 6-3. Set up ice, Sharks clear the zone. And it's Ostapchuk tossing to the right to Dickinson. Carries to the red line. Rifles it in. Colin Graf is in there to get it. Backhands behind the Bruins net. Ostapchuk centers. There's a shot on net by Goodrow. Good save by Swayman. Uh-oh, boy, a little loss of an edge there for Graf in the corner against Lauri. And an awkward tumble to the ice. Puck is kind of underneath him. He's trying to get back up here as it skips free. Finally, the Bruins work it loose. And it'll be Khusnudzhinov and Minton that combine to clear it out. Khusnudzhinov steals it away from Dickinson, moves in and shoots high and wide. Well, he just raced away. That was a good burst of speed by Khusnudzhinov.
1: Well, these are the moments, you know, a minute and a half left where you don't want to be lazy.
0: Final 6 seconds of the game ticking off. Cagnoni's going to hang on to it, let the clock get to zero. Big win for Boston as they start their road trip. As the horn sounds, ending this game, Bruins come out to congratulate their goaltender, Jeremy Swayman, who made 35 saves in the contest. I think he was especially good in the second period when he made 17 stops. But the Bruins also got a goal from Charlie McAvoy in his return to action. McAvoy played almost 25 minutes tonight, which is pretty darn good.
1: He was stout, rested.
0: And Fraser Minton, 2 goals plus 4. And a solid performance at center ice.
1: Fraser Minton was fantastic tonight. He's really, talk about a player that has just evolved his game. And you talk about a trade that looks worse by the minute, by the second, with Toronto getting rid of him and putting him to the Boston Bruins from Toronto. But it was just a solid team game by the Boston Bruins. It's really chalk it up to that. They were disciplined for 60 minutes. They made some mistakes, but they were disciplined. Regardless of the shot total and taking penalties and stuff like that, they stayed within their structure. They leaned on their goalie, who was fantastic for large stretches. And I think the Sharks just didn't take advantage of the opportunities when the Bruins did just that.
0: Shots 13-9 in favor of the Sharks in the third period. Totals for the game, Jason. 38 shots on net for San Jose and 26 for Boston. Final score, the Bruins 6, the Sharks 3. Stand by, we got more coming up. San Jose Sharks Audio Network.
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0: The Sharks had hope for victory before heading out onto the road, and they wanted to build on what they showed defensively against the Edmonton Oilers. Tonight, they did not do that. They were victimized by a Boston team that was absolutely opportunistic when it really mattered. Bruins getting good, solid goaltending from Jeremy Swayman, but that's not the real difference in the game. The difference was the self-inflicted wounds that the Sharks put on themselves and their own game. Final score in the contest, the Boston Bruins 6 and the San Jose Sharks 3. So a three-game winning streak in the all-time series for San Jose against Boston is now over. Boston has won three games in a row overall, and they continue their road trip in Southern California. Meantime, the Sharks get to go out onto the road, and they will play the likes of Nashville on Thursday, followed by games in Detroit, Toronto, Montreal, Ottawa, and Boston, finishing up with the Bruins at the end of that long streak away from SAP Center. The Sharks fall back to 3-3 on the season. They still have 6 points. While the Bruins up their record to a 5-2 count, Boston with 10 points on the year. Tonight was the Frozen Frenzy. Every single team played in the National Hockey League, so lots of busy activity around the NHL world. And some of the busiest activity happened in this, the final game of that Frozen Frenzy schedule. Final score, the Bruins 6, the Sharks 3. We'll be back with the instant replay next on the San Jose Sharks Audio Network.
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0: Final score, Boston Bruins 6, San Jose Sharks 3. The game was played at SAP Center at San Jose. Tough loss for the Sharks, as now they have two straight regulation losses in a row, still looking for their first regulation victory of the year, and they head out on the road for 6. Time now for the instant replay of the 6-3 Bruins victory over the Sharks. It all began very early with the Bruins striking first at 12:55 as Fraser Minton picked up his third of the season. Here comes Mittelstadt for the Bruins. Angles one from the left wing toward the net. Save Askarov. Rebound up high. Shot. Score! Fraser Minton just jumping out on the line change. Took that play from Mittelstadt, who got his own rebound behind the net. Fed it to the high slot. And another shot there by Boston gets in. This one will count. It's 1-0 Bruins at 12:55 of the first. Fraser Minton, his first of two on the night. Very good performance by him. His third of the season, Casey Mittelstadt, who won that little race for the puck after getting the first shot on net, beat Kiefer Sherwood to it, cut behind the goal, and got the primary assist, along with Nikita Zadorov, who was a pain in the side of the Sharks all night long. 1-0 Boston at that point. But San Jose held their ground, and Jacob Trouba, on the opportunity for San Jose, getting the chance as a penalty on Nikita Zadorov ended, and seconds later, tied the game. The Sharks win the draw. Good face-off win for Ostapchuk. Orlov carries it across the line. Rink wide to Sherwood to the middle, and the shot, Trouba! Score! That's the way to get over frustration right there. Jacob Trouba throws into the net, and the puck deflects past Swayman. This game is tied up at 15:29 of the first period. That penalty on Zadorov had just expired 2 seconds earlier, so you could call that a power play influence goal. Jacob Struba's first goal as a Shark, and it comes from the stick of Kiefer Sherwood and Dmitry Orlov, and at that point, the game was tied at 1. But the problem is the Sharks didn't hold consistency through each period, and near the end of each 20-minute frame, they lost their focus. It would happen at 18:43 when Charlie McAvoy, back in action for his first game of the season, would get his first goal of the year. McAvoy keeps in, drops for Minton on the right board, sends it toward the front of the net. Paterka tried to twist his way through traffic. Now Barkley Goodrow backhanded it on net, and it goes in! A mistake. Barkley Goodrow backhanded it toward his net. It went off of the goaltender and banked in front, and the Bruins knocked it in a scramble in front of the goal. They take the 2-1 lead with a minute 17 left on the clock, and that's just good old-fashioned Boston Bruins hard work. And as it turned out, McAvoy, who was in deep, got control of that puck in front in that scramble and notched his first of the year. J.J. Paterka getting the lone assist at 18:43 of the first. Bruins 2, Sharks 1, and San Jose was playing catch-up when the game resumed. But they would get out on the power play, and yet they would get some chances. Ivar Stenberg had some opportunities, and it would be Jeremy Swayman that would come up big. And under pressure, he protects the puck against three guys, tried to tip it back. Now it's in front. Sherwood, Stenberg, shot, glove save made by Swayman. Boy, something out of nothing, but all that work by Ivar Stenberg resulting in a golden scoring chance.
3: That was a really good chance for Stenberg after all of that work under pressure and in traffic to gain that opportunity with Sherwood's work. Stenberg getting the chance, but Swayman making the save, and yet it would all pay off for Stenberg with about 14 minutes to play on the power play after some brilliant work with Macklin Celebrini and Dmitry Orlov. Back to Macklin Celebrini in the right circle. Celebrini now stick handling, throwing it to the net. Star! Ivar Stenberg! Goal number one in the NHL, and what a play by Macklin Celebrini to get the kid the puck. 5 minutes, 48 seconds gone by in the second, and it's 2-2. Power play goal for Ivar Stenberg, a goal he'll remember forever. What a pass by Macklin Celebrini, one of the delights of the night. And Dmitry Orlov also assisting on the play. So, at that point, it was 2-2, and everything looked okay. But it only lasted that way for about 3 minutes when Mathieu Poitras got a chance in front after a battle win by a young man named Kastelic behind the net. Mark Kastelic getting them the puck, and it was 3-2. Geeky on the right wing, cross-corner dump. In the offensive zone, Kastelic carries behind the net, serving feed, they score! Kastelic wins the battle, and Mathieu Poitras, Johnny on the spot, was able to jam it in. Boston takes the 3-2 lead. So Poitras, his second from Kastelic and from Morgan Geeky at 8:42 of the second period, made it 3-2 Boston. Then again, Sharks pressing hard. They actually outshot the Bruins 18-9 in the second period, and they had traded single goals. But with 3 seconds left in the period, a bad moment for the Sharks, and Pavel Zacha made it a 4-2 game. Here come the Bruins, 3-on-2, cross the line, leap pass, Zacha, score! Pavel Zacha makes it 4-2, and all of that right after the crowd was watching Macklin Celebrini, but you can't stop working against this Bruin team. They got the 3-on-2, and Zacha finished it off. Pavel Zacha scores the goal, and you heard me talk about Macklin Celebrini. He got nailed behind the offensive net by Charlie McAvoy, and while everybody was paying attention to that, Boston kept focused, Jason Demers, and they ended up putting the puck in, and that proved to be the game winner.
1: That was the story of the game, was Boston was locked in for 60, and the Sharks kind of just blinked every so often, and they were able to capitalize. So, again.
3: But to their credit, the Sharks did not give up.
1: And never.
3: They came back on the power play in the third period. And who else but Macklin Celebrini and Ivar Stenberg combining beautifully for yet another man advantage goal to make it a one-goal game. Off the draw now. Sharks keep it in. Celebrini fights off a check. Loses on a check. Smith recovers. Great pass across the rink. Stenberg back. Celebrini. He scores! Smith to Stenberg. Across the seam to Celebrini. And the captain makes it a one-goal game with his second of the year at 5:04 of the third period. It's the Bruins 4 and the Sharks 3. That was probably the height of the excitement for the Sharks and their fans. Macklin Celebrini with an absolutely brilliant finish, but the first thing he did was he fought off a couple of checks and got the puck to Will Smith. Then Will, with a brilliant feed, got it over to Ivar Stenberg on the opposite side of the rink. He finds the seam to get it through to Celebrini, and it's in the back of the net. That, along with his pass to Stenberg for his first NHL goal, worth the price of admission.
1: Isn't it funny? It took the Trouba one-timer at the end of that power play to really lock in that group, and then they were sensational and so very dangerous, the three of them. We're going to be hearing that name, Smith to Stenberg to Celebrini, goal on the power play for a long, long time.
3: Unfortunately, that would be as close as the Sharks would get. Shortly after that, with a score of 4-3 in favor of Boston, it was time for some extracurricular activity to take place between Nikita Zadorov of Boston and Darnell Nurse of the Sharks. We've got Zadorov on the ice, dropping the gloves right now with Darnell Nurse. They square off right in front of the benches. And now, boy, Zadorov is a big man, coming up with a couple of rights, but Darnell Nurse hanging right in there. Oh, boy, a hard tag by Zadorov twice. Nurse hangs in there again. Nurse holding him off. Tries to get a right going, can't do it. Now he's up against the glass. Zadorov pummeling him a little bit, but Nurse trying to wrestle him down, and down he goes. I'll tell you what, that's A for effort right there for Darnell Nurse. Once again, tail of the tape, Zadorov 6'7", 255 pounds, against Darnell Nurse 6'4", 215. And that's something that's been building for a while. It built. Darnell Nurse, true to form, showed up, but that's a big guy to tangle with.
1: That's a long reach, and I mean, listen, two willing combatants, two willing customers, and what a battle that was between the two. So good for them to answer. That is not a tough thing to do, especially at that point in the game. A lot of stakes on the line.
3: So that happened in the third period. They each got 5 minutes for fighting at 6:40, and the game would continue. Boston, however, would take advantage, yet Askarov in goal for the Sharks had to make a couple of big stops. This one probably wouldn't have counted because of the way that it deflected on goal, but it was still an impressive save that he made in a chance for David Pastrnak. Hickey and Zacha work it free. Pastrnak, checked by Trouba, walks behind the Sharks net, centering feet, intercepted, poked at. Ostapchuk ran into his own line mate, and the Bruins poke one on goal. Pastrnak, a tremendous chance. That's a great save by Askarov at a key moment of the game at 10:35 of the third to keep the score Boston 4 and San Jose 3. Okay, 4-3 in favor of Boston coming down the wire, but shortly after that save, Boston just stuck with it, and they ended up getting Fraser Minton his second goal with 8:13 to go. And the Bruins have a 3-on-2. Up ice comes Minton. Lead pass Paterka. 4-on-2. Loroy gets the drop. Block. Save. Score! That was tipped in front of a net by Fraser Minton on a play by Khusnudinov on the far side of the ice on what turned into a 4-on-2 break. And the Bruins are up 5-3. They took advantage of the counter. And the most important part of that, Jason Demers, was the defenseman Mason Loroy stepping up, becoming a 4-on-2. He got the drop pass and set things up to Khusnudinov. And that's why it's in the back of the net.
1: Yeah, three Sharks forwards below the tops of the circles, and Mason Loroy jumps up, creates an odd man rush, turns a 3-on-2 into a 4-on-2, ends up hitting off of Luca Cagnoni, and then Fraser Minton just strong on a stick in the blue paint. Two goals tonight that were right in that blue paint that the Sharks could have avoided. Actually, three with the Matthew Poitras, which is a little bit of an unlucky bounce.
3: So in the third period, Macklin Celebrini on the power play at 5:04. His second from Stenberg and Smith made it 4-3. Then after the fight with Stenberg and Zadorov at 11:47, Minton's second goal of the game, his fourth of the year from Khusnudinov and Loroy, and the Bruins were in command. The Sharks would pull the goaltender Askarov for the extra attacker, and there were a couple of really good chances. Goaltender Jeremy Swayman in the defense were good enough to keep the score 5-3, and then the empty net opportunity came for Will Borgen. Little backhand play by Misa goes to the left corner, but there's Borgen to get it, and he clears toward the empty net. Score!
1: Pool player. The old Banksy off the wall.
3: Unassisted goal for Will Borgen. And for Borgen of the Bruins, that's his first goal as a Boston player to make it 6-3. Empty net goal. Boston leads by 3, 6-3 at 18:18 of this final frame. Will Borgen, in his eighth NHL season, joins the Bruins after a trade with the Rangers over the summer for a couple of draft picks, and he comes up with a very strong performance there. A couple of good body checks for him, but that's his first goal as a Bruin, making the final score Boston 6 and the Sharks 3. Shots on goal in the third were in favor of San Jose 13-9. Totals for the game, the Sharks 38 and the Bruins 26. Again, it wasn't a difference maker necessarily for Jeremy Swayman. He was just solid in net, but he had a really good second period. That was really the period where his goaltending was needed the most.
1: Listen, he was two saves better tonight, and he made those two big saves and also two moments better, but unfortunately the Sharks kind of took their foot off the gas. We look back at the two goals that went into the net with less than 2 minutes. It's the difference in the game, taking your eye off the ball. But Swayman was, you know, he's a Vezina finalist tonight. That's what he looked like all game long.
3: Final score, Bruins 6, Sharks 3. San Jose falls back to 3-3 on the year. They've lost two straight at home, heading out onto this six-game trip, while Boston has now won three straight games, and they head to Southern California to take on L.A. and Anaheim. So what do the Sharks have to work on going on the road now?
1: Listen, simplicity, I think they got to stay with the mindset of pucks and bodies to the net, but it's just those little moments defensively. I think they gave up too many odd man rushes tonight, and that was them trying to push the envelope. So the big thing is just going to be that, minding the little mistakes and the little lapses in judgment on the defensive side of the puck.
3: And that's it for our Sharks instant replay from SAP Center at San Jose. The final score is the Bruins 6 and the Sharks 3. This has been a presentation of the San Jose Sharks Audio Network.
4: This broadcast is presented by authority of the San Jose Sharks, solely for the private, non-commercial use of our radio audience. Any publication, reproduction, retransmission, or other use of the descriptions and accounts of this game without the express written consent of the San Jose Sharks is strictly prohibited.
3: Final score, Boston Bruins 6, San Jose Sharks 3. And so the Sharks have to go on the road with a two-game losing streak, try to improve on the things they did well, and certainly shore up the things that they did not succeed on. They can score goals, but they got to keep some out. And obviously there are going to be some changes to the lineup without question of a doubt as this evening and this season goes on. Let us go to the Sharks dressing room for a second and hear some thoughts from Macklin Settebrini, the Sharks captain, about tonight's game.
5: I mean, honestly, aside from a couple mistakes, I thought we played a good game. We had 40 shots on goal. We did all the things we wanted to do. Get pucks towards one of the best goalies in the league and create chances. Maybe not as much 5-on-5 scoring as we would like, but I mean, the chances were there and we were getting shots. Some of it's puck luck, some of it's bad decisions. But I think overall, we played a decent game. We probably lost a game we should have won. But earlier this season, we probably won a game we should have lost. So.
3: Some very good analysis by Macklin Settebrini, kind of a combination of doing some things well and then shooting themselves in the foot.
1: Listen, he's listening to us up here. But yeah, I think it's more shooting themselves in the foot than I think. You know, it's hard to, and I think I like the positive spin by him, is that they got a lot of the looks that they wanted, and it just chalk it up to poor decisions and also puck luck and missing those opportunities. So good awareness by him. The only thing you can do in a game like that is take the positive, move on to Nashville, and, you know, get another big game interconference, but important game.
3: Time now for our three stars of the game, as presented by Toyota, proud sponsor of the San Jose Sharks. Toyota, let's go places. And with the three stars, here's Jason.
1: Well, with the third star, the enemy. Now, Charlie McAvoy comes back from a six-game suspension, plays a great game of hockey, 25 minutes plus. Second star, our fearless leader, Macklin Settebrini. And then first star, Fraser Minton, with just a tremendous game, start to finish. Really coming into his own as a player. So that's the three stars. Back to you, Dan Rusinowski.
3: We'd like to thank everybody for tuning into our broadcast today. And we always remind you at this time that whenever the Sharks are on the ice, we're right here on the air, providing you with a call of the game for you to remember. Our on-site engineer for tonight's game was Ryan Carlson. And our studio engineer at Network Central is Brian Welsh. For Jason Demers, I'm Dan Rusinowski, reminding you of the final score in the game. The Boston Bruins 6, the San Jose Sharks 3. 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We will start a six-game road trip for San Jose with their first meeting of the season against the Nashville Predators. Until then, thanks for being with us, and we say so long from SAP Center.
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4: The beginning of every National Hockey League season has its ups and its downs. It's usually a search for consistency and for structure. And obviously, it's a search for victory. The San Jose Sharks have won 3 times in overtime this year. They'd love to do it in regulation as they finish up their little homestand before heading out onto the road for a 6-game trip. And it's always a marquee matchup when the Boston Bruins come to town. The Sharks and the Bruins are on the air right now on the San Jose Sharks Audio Network.
2: 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This is San Jose Sharks Hockey. 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
4: From SAP Center at San Jose, I'm Dan Rusinowski, along with my good friend Jason Demers. First time we've worked a game together at home at the Shark Tank.
5: Yes.
4: You're usually the road warrior, but today we've got the Sharks, the Boston Bruins, the end of the frozen frenzy, all 32 teams playing, and what an exciting matchup it usually is when the Sharks play the Boston Bruins.
6: Well, what a game to heat up the end of the frozen frenzy and end this on just such a high note. This is going to be a great matchup. Every time Boston and San Jose plays each other, it is sparks. It is good hockey. It is physical, competitive. And I think this is just the game the Sharks needed back here before they head on the road for a little bit of a jaunt to the East.
4: Well, they're coming off of a 3-1 loss at the hands of the Edmonton Oilers in this building in matinee action on Saturday. And the one thing that I'm taking from that game, Jason, and I think the team and the coaching staff are too, is that they proved they could face a team with elite scoring ability and defend well against them, and they did.
6: Yeah, you know, I think early in the season, defensively, they maybe sat back too much, and they weren't aggressive defensively. They were letting the game come to them. They were, you saw it kind of shades in that LA game when they gave up the lead a few times. That game seemed a little bit different. Seems like the structure is starting to settle in a little bit for the Sharks team. They're starting to understand their roles, specifically the middle of the defensive area in the defensive zone. They're starting to understand that well. They're starting to get the pucks a little bit quicker. Now it's going to be turning that defense into offense is going to be the key thing for the Sharks, because I think the one thing we can agree on is last game against the Oilers, not enough offense coming from all lines, the point. It just, not enough was generated.
4: A little bit too passive in a sense. They need to be more aggressive, especially in my mind, of breaking out of the zone, getting that first pass off a little bit quicker.
6: Yeah, they're trying to kind of focus on a north-south game, but when you also got to play hockey, right? You got to play with instincts. If the play's there and you got Macklin Celebrini streaking through the middle and the pass is there, you got to make it, you got to execute. So the biggest thing for a breakout to be successful is, one, the D-man needs to be able to see what's available and distribute the puck And the forwards need to trust that it's going to be there and get into their spots. It's a dual trust. It's a shared responsibility. So, and I just didn't see enough of that because maybe they were waiting. They were trying to think of defense, and it didn't translate to offense when they got the puck. So this is a perfect team, the Boston Bruins, who kind of pack it in at times to generate some offense and get back to the game and that transition game that they were so good at for large stretches last season. I think you talk about breakouts earlier here, Dan, and breakouts are a lot of the times what lead to less play in the defensive zone, less stress on the goaltender, and that's just a feeling out process between goalie and defender, and it's still coming. You can still see it. There's sometimes Askarov does not come out to stop the rims on the forecheck. Sometimes he stays in, sometimes he comes out, and that's sometimes confusing to a decor. So they're getting used to each other. It's going to take a little bit of time.
4: Meanwhile, the San Jose Sharks bring you the roster report from Kaiser Permanente. Get care like a pro with Kaiser Permanente, trusted team physicians of the San Jose Sharks. You mentioned the Bruins changing the lines around a little bit. The Sharks are doing the same thing. Igor Chernyshov, who certainly has a lot of chemistry with a variety of players, is back with Macklin Celebrini and with Will Smith, partly because of the fact that Mason Marchment scored that first goal of the year, doesn't have any points since October the 1st, so they want to get him going. They feel that he can fit in on a line with Alex Wenberg and Tyler Toffoli, a real grinding group that can be good in close and get second and third chances and opportunities on Swayman. And then the other side of this is that Ivar Stenberg and Michael Mesa are put together. They look dynamic in the preseason. I mean, amazing. And they've got Kiefer Sherwood as a little bit of protection on that right wing, which I think is going to be fascinating.
6: Yeah, those lines all provide a different flavor, so to speak. I think Kiefer on that line is really going to be able to muck it up, protect them, maybe create a little bit of space for them in the offensive zone. And Mason, listen, Mason Marchment is a utility guy. He's a great winger that can play on your fourth line, your third line, your first line. He can play up and down the lineup. I don't expect that'll be the last we'll see of him on the first line. But I think it was the right call by Ryan Warsawski to put Chernyshov with Macklin and Will. I think Will Reese, the last couple games, has struggled a little bit to find some offense. This speed and dynamism by Igor is going to really open up, I think, Will. And now it gives Will two options and two guys that are really explosive and fast speed-wise to get the puck to. So expect to see this line to break out tonight.
4: What's really interesting is we've just talked about three different lines and we haven't said the name Colin Graf yet. He's going to be playing.
6: Look at this, Colin Graf.
4: Yeah, he's going to be on the right wing side with Zach Ostapchuk and Barkley Goodrow. I like the shutdown nature of that line, but don't be surprised if at some point, if things don't go perfectly well in any of the other combinations, Graf can fit in on all three of them.
6: Well, he had over 20 goals last year playing on that first line with Macklin and Will. So don't think that is maybe something in the tool belt that Ryan Warsawski can reach down and grab and put this line together. But, you know, Colin Graf, I think to start the season, he had a big goal in St. Louis. I think he's feeling out his game, trying to get back to what he was last season. And I think they're just trying to find a spot for him in this lineup that, you know, there's some question marks on the right side. But where do you put a Kiefer Sherwood? Where do you put a Tyler Toffoli? Where does Colin Graf fit? So I think this is the early part of the season where they're trying to find, because that, to me, on the right side and the right wings on this team, other than Will Smith, there's a little bit of a feeling out process of where these guys are going to land.
4: Plus, they want to get Will Smith going, too. He has five-man attempts on toward the net on an odd-man rush situation, which is number one in the NHL. And yet, after his two-goal and one-assist performance on opening night against Florida, hasn't scored a point since. He needs to get going. And he's pretty inspired when he's playing against his hometown team.
6: We got a lot of Boston ties here tonight, so a lot of Northeast out here. And I think Will just loves playing against the Bees. Remember his last game against them, just an incredible performance. I think Macklin, too, is going to be rejuvenated playing against, you know, again, he's a Van boy, but they all have a little bit of ties to the Boston area and a lot of friends in that area. So I expect to see a big game, and I think they're going to be excited and rejuvenated having Igor Chernyshov on their line. And I think it's going to be a fun night for this first line. I feel it. I feel it deep in my bones.
4: I do too. 3-2, the Sharks' record right now, and fifth in the Pacific, 10th in the West, with 6 points on the year. And Boston comes in here with a 4-2 overall record. They're only 1-1 on the road. It's always traditional that the Bruins have a relatively lengthy road trip to start the year. I think it's been part and parcel to the history of NHL scheduling that once you get down to the stretch drive of the season, the Bruins just don't like leaving the Eastern time zone, and they set it up that way.
6: Yeah, they like to keep them out east as much as possible. Get all the long road trips early. They're at the start of their four-gamer here. And sometimes that's a good time to catch a team, is that first game of the long road trip. You're still getting used to the time zone. You're still getting used to being out west. And these guys have relatively easy travel in the Atlantic unless they come out here. So for this, I think it's a good opportunity for the Sharks to kind of get back to their being quick started and getting out to a fast start at home specifically and utilizing the energy of the Shark Tank that's been just fantastic to start the season.
4: Bruins beat the Flyers 5-1 on Saturday at TD Garden. They've won two straight games. They're looking to get a third straight tonight in the young season. Boston has played better defensively. Coach Marco Sturm's club has allowed only one goal in consecutive games against Philadelphia and Utah. However, in two games on the road, they've allowed seven total goals so far. This trip takes them through California and then to Dallas on the way home. Last game against the Flyers, the Bruins outshot Philly 32-15. And the Sharks can certainly expect that they can get a few more than 15 against the Boston team that has allowed 30 shots or more in both of their road games. So there's a big swing in home versus road in the early going for the Bruins.
6: And they're going to need this because the Bruins are at times a little bit slow starting on the road. And they're a little bit better when they can get those line matchups, line combination. But the Sharks have not put enough pucks on net. They're in the bottom third of the NHL in terms of shots on goal per game. That needs to change tonight. There needs to be more. We talk about good defending. Now that good defending needs to lead to good offense. And by getting good offense, you need to put pucks and bodies onto the net, and you need to

0: Hockey Fights Cancer going. Sharks will have their Hockey Fights Cancer night a little bit later in the campaign. Right now, let's talk about that frozen frenzy idea. Barclay Goodrow has been around a long time. This is his 13th National Hockey League season, and Goodrow says that he likes the idea of all 32 teams playing on the same day.
1: Yeah, I think it's great. I think, kind of like Red Zone on Sundays, it's cool for the fans. It'd be nice if we weren't the last game on the slate, but it's fun. I think it's a good idea.
0: He's got a good point. The Boston fans will be watching a little bit after 11 o'clock Eastern time, but Sharks fans are certainly packing into the building for one of the marquee tickets of the NHL season, and this Boston's only trip to SAP Center in the regular campaign. Kiefer Sherwood also likes the idea of the frozen frenzy.
2: I think it's great. I think it's great for the fans. It's great for the game. You know, you get every team, and you get to see a lot of hockey, a lot of players. So maybe timing-wise, I think we get the little short end of the stick, you know, for the East Coast side. But it'll be good for us. We're just looking to get going and playing our style of hockey here tonight.
0: With Charlie McAvoy coming back to action for Boston tonight for the first time this year, and with David Pastrnak, one of the elite point scorers and goal scorers in the game, the Bruins present a significant challenge, according to Sherwood.
2: Yeah, I mean, they have a hard-nosed style, Bruins hockey, like you said. They have some high-end players, Pasta and some other forwards, too, that can shoot it. And I think that they've had a good start, so it'll be a good test for us. But we're focused on our group, focused on defending well, eliminating their time and space, and then also on the flip side, like you said, just creating more possession, winning more battles, and just wearing the team down over the course of the game. So it'll be a 60-minute test for us. So it's something that we want to obviously start on time, but also to sustain it through the whole game.
0: That's what you have to do, sustain the pressure through the whole game, and Kiefer Sherwood is a guy who can do that. In the win in St. Louis, he had 10 hits recorded in the contest, which is certainly a mammoth effort, and he and the Sharks will have to do that tonight against the Boston Bruins team. But it's pretty easy to get jazzed up for the original six team, not only because the Bruins have such a great history and such a great style of play to combat against, but also because so many members of the Sharks organization are from New England or the Boston area. Michael Kesselring is one of those guys who spent a lot of time growing up in New Hampshire and spending time in Boston in the summers these days, working out with all of his friends on San Jose and several others as well, including James Higgins, the rookie who leads all rookies in scoring. At least he's even in that race for the Boston Bruins. And Kesselring says you get jazzed up the moment you see the Bruins spoke B stepping out of the ice.
3: Yeah, it's always exciting. It's a late one tonight, so it's tough for the fam to watch it out east, but they got a good team. I've been actually watching them a good amount. They've been humming pretty good, so a good challenge for us tonight.
0: And the challenge is dealing with that Bruins hard-nosed and defensively oriented style that Kesselring talked about.
3: Go from there. Yeah, I think ever since Sturm came in, I played against that system when he was in Ontario a little bit, and it's pretty effective at frustrating skilled teams. And like you said, they got some big boys. Obviously, McAvoy's back tonight. Zadorov, Janot, Kastelic. They have some big presences out there. So we just got to handle the game, be good with the puck, go from there.
0: That's the story, and that is our roster report from Kaiser Permanente. Get care like a pro with Kaiser Permanente, trusted team physicians of the San Jose Sharks. So with that in mind, you've got Ty Dellandrea on the scratch list tonight. Nolan Allen, also on defense, will not be playing this evening. And also for the San Jose Sharks, Adam Gaudette. Good to see that he's back to health.
4: Yes.
0: Just about ready to go, and that'll give the Sharks another option on this trip coming up.
4: The God, Adam Gaudette. Yeah, good shooter. Listen, that right wing side, there's a lot of competition, and I think we're going to see how it shakes out in the next 5 to 10 games, but there's a lot of guys that got to prove it on the right side here, and I think Ryan Orsovsky's watching every game tightly. Adam Gaudette, there's a lot more depth on this team than there's ever been. With that means there's more competition. You got to perform because the expectations are high, just like they're high for me and you to perform tonight. You ready?
0: I'm ready. Are you ready?
4: I'm ready. Always.
0: We're always ready.
4: Come on now.
0: We've got the Sharks and the Boston Bruins on the ice finishing up their warm-ups. It's a nationally televised game, and so we hope you tune in with us and sync us up to the national TV feed if you're so inclined. But in the meantime, we'll come back with more of our Sharks warm-up program from SAP Center right after this on the San Jose Sharks Audio Network.
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1: Frozen Friends United at SAP Center at San Jose. I'm Dan Rusinowski with Sharks head coach Ryan Warsofsky. Sharks and Bruins tonight, Ryan. What do you think about all 32 teams playing on one night and all the pomp and circumstance that goes with it?
2: Yeah, I think it's probably what the league wants. And, you know, I think it would be fun for a fan to sit down on its couch and you can watch a lot of hockey starting early in the day and late into the night like we are. So, you know, that's the schedule. We'll play it. And we're excited. This is a really good team in Boston on the other side. And an original six team that's kind of everyone gets up for. So this is going to be a good challenge for us, and we're ready to go, and we're prepared for 8:15 or whatever time it starts.
1: We'll figure that out once it gets here. One of the things you're doing in the early stages of the season is you're putting together all of the components of what is the identity of your hockey team. And one of the things you definitely want to do is defend really well. Did you prove in the last game especially, but even in the five-game span, that this team can defend against anybody?
2: For sure, and I think that was probably the big positive from the Edmonton game. You know, we had them for 8 chances, 5-on-5 against. We'll take that against a really good offensive team and two of the best players in the world. So that's something that we can build off. We don't want to lose that, but we also want to drive some offense. We need to score goals to win in this league as much as you need to defend and keep it out of your net. You know, we can drive more offense with our lineup, and that's something that we've kind of focused on the last 48 hours.
1: Not sure if the Bruins have played a style with Marco Sturm getting guys back that kind of lull you to sleep and think you have more time and you actually have to do things. But what about breaking out as a unit of five and the importance of making that decision quickly?
2: Yeah, I think that's going to be a big key for us, is making sure we're connected coming out of our own end. Allows us to play a little bit quicker. It allows us to play a little bit more offense in our transition. This is a team that likes to go. You see Pastrnak, Geeky, Zaka, that's a dangerous line that these guys like to get above you. You know, it seems like they have a breakaway every game you watch. So we got to be aware when certain guys are on the ice, especially, and we got to get on their defense, and we got to get in there. We got to be physical. We got to slow them down in their transition speed. That's what their number one thing that they're really good at. And if we can do that, we should be able to have some offensive zone time today.
1: They got some big D that are hard to move, certainly, and to get into position against. What about the importance of getting pucks to the net to start that whole process?
2: Yeah, that's something that we've looked at. You know, we're you know, bottom five in shot attempts and shots, you know, four per game, and that's something that needs to rise, and we need to put more pucks to the net, you know. But the biggest thing is we got to get more people there. We got to get our players to get to the dangerous ice. That's where goals are scored. Another area of focus for us.
1: How exciting is it to see Stenberg and Misa together?
2: Yeah, it'll be good to see. I think Misa, his game is trending on the upswing here, and give him some someone on his wing that he can make plays with and really drive some offense. So I think Sherwood will be a really good you know, complement to those guys with his physicality and his speed. It'll be a good one to watch.
1: We're looking forward to a great game. Good luck.
2: Thanks, Dan.
1: That's our Coach's Chalkboard show for today. Stand by for the Sharks and the Bruins coming up next on this Frozen Frenzy night on the San Jose Sharks Audio Network.
0: 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Toyota, let's go places. 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

0: Wesley Smith shot. He scores! Will Smith gets the game winner. 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
2: It's time for hockey at SAP Center at San Jose. A marquee matchup, the Sharks and the Boston Bruins. Here are the starting lineups. First for the Sharks, in goal to our left, it's Yaroslav Askarov. On defense, Luca Cagnoni and Dmitry Orlov. And up front, it's Alex Wennberg at center with Tyler Toffoli and Mason Marchment.
3: And for the Bruins, we got Swayman in net with Lindholm and McAvoy on the point, and Hagens, Lindholm, and Mittelstadt up front.
2: Here we go. First period is underway. Referees are Tom Shimolyevsky and Corey Sivret. The linesman, Trent Knorr and Bevan Mills. Sharks move in. And Toffoli tried to sneak his way through traffic. Couldn't do it. Good keep-in by Luca Cagnoni. Sends to Toffoli behind the Bruins net. Far side to Marchment. He stick handles. Drops for Toffoli. And he flicks it back left point. Now it's Orlov on the right side getting the feed. Shot was blocked by Casey Mittelstadt, but he drives in deep to the corner. And a good first shift for the Sharks here, as now it's taken by Wennberg behind the Bruins net. Angles it to Toffoli. Keeps it going. Takes it back from Cagnoni. Return for Luca Cagnoni. Shoots one toward the net. I don't think Swayman saw that. The puck whistled just wide. And finally, the Bruins able to get it out.
3: Talk about pucks and bodies to the net. Great example of that in the first shift. Bodies everywhere, pucks flying in the net. Good intentional shift by this line of Toffoli, Wennberg, and Marchment.
2: Borgen just went flying. Will Borgen for Boston, but here are the Bruins with Pasternak on the ice. Tried to flip it into the Shark zone. Knocked away by Will Smith, who's out there with Macklin Celebrini and Igor Chernyshov. The puck is back inside San Jose territory, right side of Yaroslav Askarov. It's sent forward to Will Smith. Feeds on the left. Here comes Macklin Celebrini. On the left side for the Sharks. Late pass. Chernyshov took it off his skate and moved toward the slot. But big Zadorov able to get that stick on it and knock the puck away. Loose recovered now by Celebrini and Smith. They send it back. Darnell Nurse on the point. Shot. It's blocked. And boy, Pasternak thought he could sneak away with that. But the puck hit the skate of Nurse and it stayed in play. Sharks move in. Here's a play to the slot. Chernyshov the drive. And somehow it didn't go, with Will Smith toppling to the ice in the one-on-one with Will Borgen. Big Nikita Zadorov gets it back with Borgen for Boston, and they settle things down as Morgan Geeky flicks it back to the Bruins D and takes a return feed and finally starts to move it out. Marat Khusnudinov on the left wing side couldn't get around Jacob Trouba's check, but he gets the puck back for the Bruins. Now he has trouble stick handling with it. Poke free there by Trouba. Knocked forward, and Sherwood just overskated a little bit as it was checked from behind by Fraser Mittens. Very alert flick of the stick. Nothing to score. First period. Here come the Sharks down the right wing side. Michael Misa loses control of the puck, and it's fired back the other way by Frederick Brunet, and it goes all the way down for icing, but a very good energetic start, Jason Demers, for San Jose so far.
3: Well, they seem to always listen to my keys to the game. Great job moving the puck. We saw the first breakout by Michael Kessering to Will Smith. Clean breakout. They get a scoring opportunity, and we saw that extended shift at the start of the game with the first line. Guys are rolling. They just need to get more pucks to the net. One too many passes, but great start energy-wise.
2: Zach Ostapchuk wins the draw in the Bruins zone, and Sam Dickinson tried the shot, but it got deflected away by the stick of J.J. Paterka, who's off to a good start in his Bruins career. Loose in the corner. Graf, centering feed for Ostapchuk, batted away. Good defense by Brunet, twice in front of the goal for Boston, but sweeping it back now is Graf on the right wing. Sends Ostapchuk behind the net. Near side feed for Graf, in front for Barkley Goodrow, but the puck was broken up by the stick of Mason Lauri. Bruins can't clear. Trouba the drive, that's off of Lauri's sticker skates, and goes wide of a net, and Boston is doing everything they can to clear it back to center under relentless pressure from San Jose. Down the right wing side, here come the Sharks again. Trouba drops for McGrath on the near boards. Slips away from the check. Throws it right to the goal from the right wing side. A pad save by Jeremy Swayman. Now Matthew Poitras trying to get it out of the zone, but Trouba steps up to him and keeps it in play. That allows the Sharks to change the forward line and get some fresh skaters out there. And now Trouba is making his way back to the Sharks bench. Another efficient couple of seconds on the ice for San Jose's D. Coming back in, though, Hampus Lindholm back to McAvoy, rocking in down the main street, and he fired a shot just high and wide for Boston. A quick wrister that for most people would be a soft shot, but for McAvoy it was a laser. Poitras keeps in. Kastelic near side. Shoots toward the net. Juggled a bit there by Askarov, but swooping in was Wennberg to grab it. He gunned behind the net, fed it forward, and breaking toward the blue line is Toffoli on the right wing, but the pass is knocked aside by McAvoy's alert check, and the Bruins tap one all the way down on net. It'll be clamped down by Askarov in goal to our left to hang on for the faceoff. With only 4:04 gone by in a scoreless first, only two shots for the Sharks and one for the Bruins, but lots of activity on the ice here at SAP Center.
3: Well, a frenetic start for the Sharks, on their toes, pinching, creating a lot of offense. Only two shots, but then they give up something that they've been giving up a little bit too much in the defensive zone, is a shot from the middle, right in the high slot. McAvoy gets it, just misses the net. And then a nice little seeing-eye shot by Poitras that Askarov's up to the task to make the saves. But a great start for the Sharks offensively here in this first period.
2: Top line for the Bruins on the ice for Coach Marco Sturm, Pavel Zacha, David Pastrnak, and Morgan Geeky. They're going up against Smith, Celebrini, and Chernyshov. Sharks get the draw. Will Smith won it. Celebrini flips to Chernyshov. Moves down the left wing. Crosses the line. Protects the puck on Will Borgen and backhands down low into the corner. Work free by Smith. Gives to Celebrini. Back for Chernyshov in front of the net. He slips by Borgen, but he's got to go to the corner to grab it. Tried to center it back, but a good check by Borgen knocked it out of the zone. And now on the far side of the ice, Chernyshov, a bull in a china shop, digging that puck free and knocking it away from Zacha up to the Bruins line. Celebrini reaches. Brilliant. Behind the back, between the legs pass. Now he gets it back. Walks to his right, across the line. Drop pass now to Chernyshov. Delayed penalty against Boston. Here's Nurse to drive from the high slot, and a save made by Swayman, and the penalty is going to get called against Boston.
3: Wow, I have not seen three guys in a phone booth like that making passes back and forth to one another. Just incredible stuff. Get a scoring chance, ends up with a Darnell Nurse one-timer. Just making Boston chase, making Boston reach. Great job by that first line of Chernyshov, Celebrini, and Will Smith. And we saw the speed, the dynamic movement of them, all of them wanting to make plays, and that leads to a little bit of stress defensively on the Boston Bruins. Leads to them taking that high sticking. And now a very important power play, the 15-minute mark of the first period here.
2: The bonus of the power play is that the penalized player is David Pastrnak. You want him off the ice for 2 minutes. High sticking at 4:44. The power play is brought to you by Power Business Technology, copiers and printers for your office needs. Face off to the right side of Jeremy Swayman. Over 93% save percentage so far this year. Outstanding goaltender. Cleared back off this faceoff by Boston. And Luca Cagnoni on the top power play unit drops it back for Celebrini.
3: With Stenberg as well.
2: He skates to his left. Stenberg out there with the energy, but they can't make the play over there. Good defense by McAvoy, and he diagonally dumps it all the way down.
3: Yeah, a little bit of adjustment on the power play for PP1 with Stenberg slotting in alongside Macklin Celebrini. It's going to be interesting to see the chemistry.
2: Here come the Sharks on the attack from left to right, led by Smith. Cross the line, gives to Wennberg near boards, protecting the puck against two Bruins, but finally he's stripped of it, and Hampus Lindholm, veteran defenseman, is able to clear all the way down and head with McAvoy back to the Boston bench.
3: Just need to enter with speed. It's been a little bit slow the last two entries. Need to enter quickly with speed. Boston does a good job of clogging it up. That blue line.
2: Nikita Zadorov, Will Borgen step on for Boston to defend after the top D step off. Sharks throwing it around on the man advantage with 1:05 to go on the power play. And here's Wennberg moving his way in against Zadorov. Turns to the near board, slides it back. Cagnoni now exchanges. Now feeds to Celebrini to the middle of Smith. Back to Celebrini. Across to Cagnoni. Stops it. Overskated. Got it back. Fed far side. Fed in front. Will Smith fans on the puck as he skates toward the front of the net. And the Bruins, fortunately for them, able to clear.
3: Great job by Will Smith popping up into the middle. Creates a little bit of space for Luca Cagnoni down the backside. It just bounces off his stick, and that was an almost chance for Luca Cagnoni down the side there.
2: 34 seconds to go on the Sharks' power play. Second unit jumping on, but a tough back pass by Misa is taken away. And here's Pavel Zacha moving right to left for the shorthanded Bruins. A drop for Kastelic. Loses on the stick check. That's just a great job by Orlov to knock that puck away and take away what could have been a scoring chance for the Bruins. Nothing the score. Down to 14 seconds left on the San Jose power play. Toffoli sends one toward the net. Weird deflection, just went wide. Chopped around the boards, but it goes out of play, coming around the glass and hitting the netting and bouncing back in. So one more chance, an offensive zone faceoff expected with 8 seconds left in that Pastrnak penalty. And the Sharks getting some fresh guys out there now.
3: Just a lot of almost to start this period. There's a lot of good happening, but it's just the not executing cleanly where there could be some grade A scoring chances. So, but got to be happy with what you're seeing. They're getting the looks they want. They just got to execute, and could be easily 1-2-0 here for the San Jose Sharks early.
2: Faceoff dropped. Ostapchuk trying to poke into the far boards, but the Bruins skate out. The final seconds on the penalty will be over in a moment. Here comes J.J. Paterka across the San Jose line. Checked away by Dickinson, who stayed right with him. Penalty is over now as the Sharks have the Ostapchuk line out there. They throw it forward. Kiefer Sherwood in forechecking. Hit Brunet pretty hard, but the puck skips around the boards, and Brunet gets it back in the middle and looks to his left to Pastrnak just out of the box. But right there to check him is Jacob Trouba. Now the puck is dumped into the Sharks zone, and it ricocheted kind of dangerously out to the slot, but it was stopped there by the goaltender Askarov, and he hangs on, and we get a break in the action. This broadcast is coming to you from SAP Center at San Jose. 7:04 gone by in the first period. Shots 4-1 in favor of the Sharks, but we've got no score on the San Jose Sharks audio network. 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The Sharks trying to flex their muscles on the ice a little bit here, getting a couple of really good chances early. And officially, they have made the shots 3-1 in favor of San Jose now, but we've got no score. Now a faceoff to the right side of Yaroslav Askarov, but Macklin Celebrini beats Pavel Zacha to the draw. The Sharks try to break out, but unfortunately, they couldn't reach it. Now Will Smith gets it back. Stick handles across the line to Celebrini. Gets the one-timer away. That's a great block by Hampus Lindholm of Boston. Bruins try to take advantage on the counter, but Kesselring with that long stick knocked it back. Sharks move up to the Bruins line. Hand off to Celebrini. Moves in. Shoots one from the right circle. And a pad save made by Swayman. Boston picks up the rebound. Top guys against top guys right now. Zaka's line on the ice. Stick handles. Dumps in off a Geeky pass. Morgan Geeky goes into the corner and works the puck free. Pastrnak behind the goal for Boston in the Sharks zone. Guns it around. And there's Mason Lowry on the point. But he lost it on the pickpocket to Chernyshov, who skates away with it. Turns. Leads. Smith. Celebrini now. Back to Chernyshov. And he had the whole net. And he fanned on the puck. Rebound. Centering attempt by Will Smith. But it's off a stick. Celebrini and Smith putting on a show. The first period.
3: Oh my goodness. One too many passes, but that would have been ESPN highlight reel if that went in.
2: I think there would have been. The whole country seeing that a moment ago, as now it's back inside the Sharks zone. Still no score. San Jose picks up and they try to move it out. Here's Misa with the speed down the left side, chasing down the puck across the line. Little drop for Stenberg. Return attempt just missed him, and it pounces around the boards, but unfortunately Sherwood couldn't get it. Instead, here comes Elias Lindholm. Two Lindholms on the Bruins team, not related, but they are certainly related in terms of being teammates on this Boston squad. Bruins try to regroup at center now. Not in the lineup for the Sharks tonight. Nolan Allen, Ty Dellandrea, and Adam Gaudette. And for the Bruins, no Jonathan Aspero, no Sean Corrali, and no Connor Clifton. That was probably the one surprise, we think, on defense. Bruins shoot it toward the net. They score! From the right point, Mason Lowry just tossing it toward the net. It gets deflected. It goes off Askarov, and it's in for the Bruins. 1-0 Boston at 8:56 on a kind of a broken play.
3: Well, they did exactly what the Sharks wanted to do, low to high, and just put pucks and bodies to the net. There's a lot of traffic in front. Sam Dickinson is in front of that. But it's waved off. Dan, goaltender interference, I think.
2: Wow, no goal, goaltender interference is the call. And so the question is, will this be challenged by Marco Sturm and Steve Spott?
3: Usually it's pretty definitive when it's on the ice, no goal. We're looking at the bench here to see what Marco Sturm says, and sometimes it's hard to challenge that for a coach when it's so definitive. But Houston Dinoff goes to the net after he goes low to high, runs into Sam Dickinson, and it's just in the crease a little bit too much. Disrupts Yaroslav Askarov. And that's why that goal seemed like it was so easy going in from the point. Just a very lazy wrist shot that makes its way in.
2: Well, it got deflected, but still.
3: Yeah, but still too much traffic in front. So good job by the refs for noticing that and calling that goal back.
2: And no challenge by the Bruins, so it's pretty obvious that they looked at it and said, we're not going to win this one. It's still nothing-nothing. Here comes Boston. 3-on-2 on the attack. Minton tosses on the right. Kuznudinov. Stick handles. Throws it. A backhand pass toward the front of the net. Blocked there by Luca Cagnoni's skate. And the Sharks race away with it. Marchment down the left wing. Got up to the Bruins line. But that's a good back check by Minton to take it away. Boston throws it back to him. He carries down the left. Weaves to his left across the line. Looks for J.J. Paterka. He's ridden off the play by Orlov behind the goal line. Good solid play by Dmitry Orlov. And the Sharks able to break out. Cagnoni's got some room. Makes the move on McAvoy. Stick handles across the line and realizes he better get it deep and head to the bench on the change. And he does so, and the Sharks keep it in.
3: McAvoy broken stick.
2: McAvoy does not have a stick. Taken back now. Here's a shot by Kesselring from the point. Tipped by Marchment and Hampus Lindholm in front. And it's out of play.
3: Nice little try. Shot pass by Michael Kesselring. Getting Mason Marchment coming around the back of the net. McAvoy getting a stick from his forward, ends up getting a piece of this. And that was another one, just earmarked for the goal. Good job, actually, it was Hampus Lindholm getting his stick and recognizing that. Sharks are just right there, almost there, Dan. Making some really good plays, having a great job forechecking, creating those turnovers, doing everything we talked about in the pregame. It's just finishing now, and that's going to be the next step for them.
2: One step forward for the Sharks. Now it's time to take another. Zach Ostapchuk comes on with Barkley Goodrow and Colin Graf. On defense, it'll be Michael Kesselring and Darnell Nurse going against them. Kastelic is going to take the draw, at least it looked like. Perhaps Poitras will step in. Nope, he's going to stay out. Yep, he's going to have to jump in. As Kastelic thought he could stay in and take that faceoff, but they say no to the right of Swayman. Nothing-nothing the score. One disallowed goal already. That was a Boston goal. Goaltender interference, the call on the ice, and it stood. Tanner Jeannot takes it up the left side for the Bruins. Down the wing, across the Sharks' line, puts on the brakes. Checked a bit by Kesselring. Swept it around the boards. I don't think McAvoy was ready for that. It just went all the way back into the Bruins' zone. That's as good as a clearing play for San Jose. As now Boston guns it up the left side of the ice. No icing, so Askarov is going to play it. Does a little bit of stick handling behind the goal line, then slips it over to Kesselring, who banks it around the forecheck of Kastelic, lifted out by Nurse, stopped at center ice and handed off, and here comes the stick of Ostapchuk to get control of it. Moves back behind the Bruins line. Run into there by the defenseman, that would be Borgen, who dug it free. Sharks grind for the play. Borgen backhands behind his own net for Boston. And Nikita Zadorov will stop it there with 9:15 left in a scoreless first period here at SAP Center. Fans kind of urging Zadorov to get out from behind his net as the Sharks make the change and get the Celebrini line back on.
3: They want action.
2: Here comes Borgen, tossed up the right. Pasternak across the line. He shoots one that's blocked by the skates of Sam Dickinson. Loose puck, far boards. Borgen keeps in for the Bruins. Sharks end. Went off the stick of Zaka behind the net. Recovered by Dickinson. Got it out of the zone. No icing on the play. And the Sharks will get a quick defensive change and put out Nurse and Kesselring going up against the Zaka line. Here comes Morgan Geeky moving right to left for Boston. Down the left, cross the line. Veers to the near boards. Then backhands one around behind the goal line. McAvoy jumping in from the point has it. Slips by Celebrini, who lost his footing. And play continues around the boards. And Hampus Lindholm takes the shot from the point. And I'm not sure if Askarov knew where that was going, but it ended up deflected wide. Hampus Lindholm keeps in. Pasternak in dangerous position. Has trouble handling it in front of the Sharks' net. Lucky break there for San Jose. As Celebrini grabs control. End of his shift. He will lift one softly back to the Bruins' line. And the Sharks will make the quick line change with 8:05 left in a scoreless first period. Boston with only one shot on goal so far in the game's first 12 minutes.
3: Done a great job of closing quickly in the defensive zone and also closing in the neutral zone, not allowing any transition or any kind of rush chances for the Boston Bruins.
2: But Pasternak takes behind the Sharks' net. Bruins captain stick handling, throwing it across the rink. Intercepted by Misa. He veers around Pasternak and goes to the races. Tosses on the right, Stenberg. Cross the line. Feeds to the middle. There's Luca Cagnoni breaking in. But Brunet, really good defense, stepped up and got the first pass out. And here comes Elias Lindholm down the right for the Bruins. He turns in the right corner and tried to center it for Casey Mittelstadt. Blocked by the Sharks' defense. They've been in position in front of their net every single time that Boston has tried to threaten. Loose puck, right wing corner. Grabbed by Orlov. Hangs onto it. Stick handles. Sends it to the middle. And turning away is Stenberg from pressure. Just backhands it out of the zone. The Sharks can get the line change started. But here comes Mittelstadt for the Bruins. Angles one from the left wing toward the net. Save Askarov. Rebound up high. Shot. Score! Fraser Mitten just jumping out on the line change. Took that play from Mittelstadt, who got his own rebound behind the net. Fed it to the high slot. And another shot there by Boston gets in. This one will count. It's 1-0 Bruins at 12:55 of the first.
3: And this all starts off about a minute before the Sharks had a 4-on-2. They tried to hit the trail guy multiple times tonight, and every time they hit the trail guy, there's a Boston Bruins defender coming back and stick lifting. That ends up leading to a rush one way, ends up staying in the Shark zone for a little bit. They can't get a change. They're a little fatigued. Boston Bruins get ahead of the change. They end up finding the late man off of a rebound, and all the Sharks are collapsed low, and Fraser Minton's able to find the net with traffic in front. No goaltender interference there, but just a little bit of trying one too many passes. They're getting the opportunities. One too many passes leads to D-zone coverage, leads to a goal against.
2: Minton gets his third goal of the season at 12:55 to make it the Bruins 1 and the Sharks nothing. Casey Mittelstadt and Nikita Zadorov will get credit for the assists. And that was quite a play by Minton driving in, but also a good battle win by Mittelstadt. After the shot got stopped by Askarov, he beat keeper Sherwood to the puck.
3: And a great Elias Lindholm back check a minute before that.
2: Sharks are about to get the power play as Wenberg got kind of hooked a little bit there by Khusnudinov. And so we are going to get the penalty called against Boston, and it is now time for the Sharks power play to step up.
3: And an important one, one that needs to be shooting and needs to be a lot of volume to the net.
2: We've got a break in the action. 13:27 gone by in period number one. A 1-0 Bruins lead as Nikita Zadorov is going to get the penalty. And he is going to go to the box. So we'll come back with the Sharks power play next on the San Jose Sharks Audio Network. Boston 1, the Sharks nothing. Fraser Minton's third of the season from Mittelstadt and Zadorov at 12:55. Right after the Sharks had a couple of golden chances, the most remarkable one, a Celebrini-Smith-Chernyshov combination that did not go.
3: Yeah, they had it a few times. They had a lot of opportunities, and they're just trying one too many passes. So I expect this power play to be downhill. A lot of shots to the net because they got to wrestle back the momentum right now.
2: 2-minute hooking penalty called on Nikita Zadorov of Boston. Thought it might have been Khusnudinov. They both had their sticks in there. But the big guy goes to the box at 13:27, and the Sharks are back on the Power Business Technology power play. They get things started, but they go in offside at the Bruins line. So 17 seconds tick off, and Macklin Celebrini back. A little bit of a revamped power play number one. You've got Stenberg out there, Cagnoni, Celebrini, Smith, and Wenberg's the old man of the group.
3: It's the old man go to the front of the net, and he does the dirty work for this line. But
2: and he drew the penalty, too.
3: He did. They need to be a little bit more connected on this power play. They've just been a little bit slow to pucks, guessing. Just need to be a little bit more predictable.
2: Off the faceoff, Bruins win it, and they clear all the way down. Again, this is a penalty against Boston, so there's no icing. Luca Cagnoni is back to get control for San Jose. He tried to feed it to Celebrini, but it's off his stick. No icing. It goes all the way down. And McAvoy will be back to get it for Boston. Goes in, loses on the check to Celebrini, forechecking, but gains it back. Slides it up the boards, tipped back to the point by Smith. Sent across the rink by Cagnoni, and a bouncer is handled. Put out toward the point. Good keep in by Cagnoni, but unfortunately, the Bruins' Lindholm gets it back. And one Lindholm tried to go to the other, but it went all the way down.
3: Yeah, just a little bit sloppy. Not executing on passes. Kind of the story of the first period. Trying to do the right thing, but just need to execute.
2: Will Smith exchanging passes now, walking into the right corner of the Bruins zone. Power play hockey for the Sharks as Smith and Stenberg exchange in the left corner now. Stenberg on the left half boards. Back to Smith in the corner. Tries to center it. Went off the defense. Bad save by Swayman. Cleared by the Bruins D.
3: Smith just tries to go low play. Tries to zip it across. Macklin hits a skate. Almost goes in, but like the predictability of just move pucks quick and get it to the net.
2: Here comes Chernyshov. Cuts behind the net. Centering feed for Mason Marchman off his stick. He regains in the corner. Toffoli went back to the left point. Right point, that is. Back now Orlov to Toffoli. Right circle. Drops near boards. It's Marchman taking his time. 15 seconds on the power play as Marchman tried to fire it to the middle. Knocked aside by the stingy Bruins defense. Boston picks up and they will chip it out of the zone. That's a play that's out of play. So a stoppage with 15 minutes and 20 seconds gone by in a pretty exciting first period. Pretty typical Sharks-Bruins hockey.
3: Yeah, very, very tight in front of the net. You can see the Boston Bruins collapsing in that box. They're not allowing any space through the box, anything through the seam. And unfortunately, the Sharks are just forcing pucks through the seam. And you can see the frustration mounting on the power play, I'm sure, on Ryan Warsawski and the coaching staff, because the execution, like I said, is not there, and they're forcing some things right now. You can see the frustration setting in. Simplicity sometimes and predictability is the best things for any power play.
2: And you can't let that frustration get to you. You have to fight through it.
3: Yep.
2: Right here, the Sharks win the draw. Good face-off win for Ostapchuk. Orlov carries it across the line. Rink wide to Sherwood to the middle, and the shot. Trouba, score! That's the way to get over frustration right there. Jacob Trouba throws into the net, and the puck deflects past Swayman. This game is tied up at 15:29 of the first period.
3: That is how you operate the offense when things aren't going the right way. You get pucks into the zone. You try to establish a shot from the middle of the ice, and that's exactly what they did. Kiefer Sherwood going simple right to Jacob Trouba in the middle. He uncorks a one-timer, a little bit of a skating screen in the middle, and it is 1-1 tied with the San Jose Sharks getting that goal by Jacob Trouba. Simple hockey, predictable hockey with a little bit of a screen. Looked like Charlie McAvoy was screening his goaltender, couldn't get out of the way in time. Jeremy Swayman can't see that. And great shot by Jacob Trouba. But we said, simple and predictable leads to goals.
2: First goal of the season and first as a Shark for Jacob Trouba. That's going to be assisted by Kiefer Sherwood and Dmitry Orlov. And that's a big, big goal for the Sharks to get this crowd back into it and get all even with Boston 1-1.
3: Just the dying embers of the power play. I think the guy was just getting out of the zone, but great job. Orlov enters, throws it across. Sherwood to Trouba. Easy hockey, baby.
2: It's a 1-1 tie, 4.5 to go first period. We'll return to SAP Center right after this on the San Jose Sharks Audio Network. Well, we got another typical Sharks-Boston game going on. Lots of action, lots of intensity. And Jacob Trouba has gotten his first goal as a Shark to send the fans into a frenzy here at the Tank.
3: Yeah, and hopefully that sparks the other guys to see, listen, wasn't anything fancy, wasn't anything sexy. Pucks to the net with bodies there. 1-1.
2: Off the faceoff, comes back inside San Jose territory. 4:10 left on the clock. Will Smith starts to skate it out. Makes a nice move. Slips by Pasternak. Down the right, across the line. Dropped it back. Now it's Nurse feeding it on the left. Shot toward the net by Chernyshov. Is a save by Swayman. Smith is loose in the left corner with the puck. He's playing like a man possessed tonight. But this time, just as soon as I say that, gave it away. Good defense by Zacha to intercept his pass. And the top line for the Bruins moves up to the Sharks line. Stopped by Chernyshov on the near side. Smith couldn't get it. Getting it back, Kiki. And now Zadorov skates in. Feeds in front. Pasternak deflects that one toward the net, but it's wide of the goal. Rebound near sideboards. Geeky bodied up by Nurse. Settled by Chernyshov at the near side, and he will skate out for San Jose. Sharks 1, Bruins 1. 3.5 to go. First period. Sharks get it to center and shoot one in. Now they make the line change. Coming out of the ice, Michael Misa got it from Sherwood in the offensive zone. Nice stick handling work there by Misa, but as he turns away from the check, he lost it. Here's Peterka down the left, dangerous, down the left wing, and a shot right on as a save. A pad stop, good rebound control there by Askarov.
3: Great backtrack by Sam Dickinson, putting a little bit of pressure on Peterka there.
2: Icing coming up here against San Jose as they misfire on a pass coming out to center. You notice the Sharks are trying to break out as quickly as they can. They've got a little extra room because of the way the Bruins defend. They back up a little bit.
3: Yeah, they come hard with that first guy, and sometimes there's a little bit of space. The D aren't necessarily super aggressive. They've done a good job, the wingers on the wall, of just breaking out clean, getting pucks through the middle, and they've been exiting quickly and fast and cleanly so far in this first period.
2: 1-1 the score, 3:04 to go. Period number one, off the draw. Mason Lowry shoots one toward the net. Stick save from the right boards by Askarov. Middlestad, who set up the Bruins' goal, digs it free with Lowry, but he's checked off the play by Misa. Good job. Here's Sherwood moving left to right, exchanging passes, but the return feed there from Stenberg went off his skate and bounced inside the Bruins' zone to Boston's control. Lowry pursued there by Sherwood at the near side. Trouba stepped up on the point and slowed things down. But now Brunet uses his speed to get up the right side with the puck. He stick handles. He's met at the blue line by Dickinson's check. And he just dumps it in deep behind the San Jose goal line and heads to the bench on a change. Sharks try to take advantage by moving it out to center ice, but McAvoy's back out there. Spots a man on the left in James Hagans. First time I've called his name tonight. Hagans, the number one draft pick of this team from not too long ago, dumps one into the offensive end where it's angled out by Luca Cagnoni, and that goes all the way down for icing. Little note about James Hagans. He is one of these guys that grew up on Long Island, rooting for the Islanders, went to Boston College, and ended up getting drafted by the Bruins in the top five, but still somebody that I think has got a big future. He's very skilled.
3: He's very skilled, and he's got a high work ethic, and I think he's established himself and found his identity really quickly. And, you know, all the credit to Marco Sturm. He's done a great job of giving these young guys on this Boston Bruins team identity within the lineup.
2: 2:05 left in the first. 1-1 the score off the faceoff Shark zone. It's Kuznudzinov, a rink-wide toss. That got through the seam to a breaking McAvoy, but he has to go to the corner to dig it loose. He's reaching for a pass back from Peterka. Now he leaves it for Minton, who's got the goal for Boston. Minton got hit pretty hard far side, but poked it back to the point. Hampus Lindholm bodied up by Ostapchuk as the Sharks' fourth line starting to throw their weight around. Glove down now in the left corner by Kuznudzinov. Twists and turns. Orlov checks it away from him. Bruins toss it back toward the point. Deflected by Minton right side. Here's McAvoy moving in. Dangerous chance from the inside of the right wing faceoff circle, but it went wide of the goal. McAvoy keeps in. Drops for Minton on the right board. Sends it toward the front of the net. Peterka tried to twist his way through traffic. Now Barkley Goodrow backhanded it on net, and it goes in. A mistake. Barkley Goodrow backhanded it toward his net. It went off of the goaltender and banked in front, and the Bruins knocked it in at a scramble in front of the goal. They take the 2-1 lead with a minute 17 left on the clock, and that's just good old-fashioned Boston Bruins hard work.
3: Yeah, just winning battles along the yellow consistently, just creating havoc, getting bodies to the net, working a little bit of interchange between the forwards and the D. A lot of stuff that the Sharks wanted to work on is not allowing pucks into the middle. And kind of a missed pass that just gets close to Askarov, and it's just outside the reach of his pad. He kind of kicks at it, and it goes right to Peterka, who slides it over to Charlie McAvoy, who's in front of the net, who deposits that. And it was a quick 2-on-0 in front of the net. A lot of Sharks lost coverage net front, and not one you want to give up with less than 2 minutes in the period. Those are always the killers in a game, going back into the room, giving up one with less than 2 minutes left in the period.
2: So McAvoy just headed to the front of the net after throwing it out there, and Peterka made a nifty move to put it into traffic, had his stick down, and he was able to bank it in after Barkley Goodrow unfortunately turned it over there.
3: Yeah, you got to win battles against the Bruins. They're just constantly, they're going to stay on you, and they're going to win those little puck battles, so you got to be ready to fight.
2: We're down to the final minute of play in period number one. Bruins 2, Sharks 1, and suddenly Boston has equaled the shots on goal total, 7 apiece. Loose in the right corner of the Bruins' end. Boston trying to clear it. Kept in Kesselring. Fan of the puck. He's going to have to skate back to get it against Kastelic, and he'll get to it first. He backskates, tosses it over to Marchman, who sends it across the rink to the left wing side. 30 seconds left in the period. As the Sharks knock one down the ice, will it be icing? Nope. They're going to say let the play go on. So 25 seconds left on the clock, and the Sharks get the Celebrini line one last time on the ice.
3: Last run here.
2: Behind the San Jose goal line. Grabbed there by Trouba. Slides it over to Orlov. Tosses it up to the left. Here's Celebrini down the left, cross the line. Lead pass tipped toward the net by Smith. Just wide. Trouba the shot. Blocked. Now a turnaround shot, Will Smith. That didn't miss by much. 3 seconds left in the period. Can the Sharks get one to the goal? Not this time. And time will expire as the Bruins able to clear it out. So, unfortunate moment in front on a turnover. Charlie McAvoy in his first game of the year makes an impact by putting Boston in front 2-1 at 18:43. Shots on goal 7 apiece. Pretty even game, but the Sharks have got to bear down here.
3: Yeah, it's one shot difference, and it's really just the Boston Bruins waiting for you to make mistakes and almost goading you into mistakes. Always having good sticks through the middle. They understand the important spots on the ice. And then the Sharks just fell asleep for two shifts. That's two goals against, and they capitalized. So credit to the Boston Bruins. I thought a lot to like from that period, but probably frustrating going back into the locker room knowing you're the better team and you have had the better looks. You just haven't executed more cleanly than the Boston Bruins.
2: Get ready, Sharks fans. 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Back in a moment. The score 2-1 Boston and a 1. This is the San Jose Sharks Audio Network. Back at SAP Center at San Jose, we're in the first intermission. Bruins lead by the score of 2-1. And one of the guys the Sharks really depend on keeping things settled down is Jacob Trouba. He's picked up his first goal of the season. That got the crowd really enthused. And right now, he's going to get us enthused as he's our guest with Jason Demers.
3: Mr. Trouba, Jason Demers here. Just want to say congrats on the first goal. Take us through that first goal with the Sharks. I know that you guys were kind of probably wanted to emphasize a little bit more simplicity, and you did just that.
4: Yeah, I think just getting pucks in net. I think Woody kind of pulled up and made a good pass and just tried to shoot a puck hard down at the net. Found its way in, so I think we need more of that, more traffic at the net, and try to create some chaos.
3: How hard is it for you, you know, does your routine change at all playing a game like this, 8:15? I know it's a nationally televised game, but does it change your day-to-day routine, or is it something that is just kind of standard for you?
4: And you just kind of move everything back an hour. You try to keep as much of the same feel as you can, but yeah, it's a little bit later. Yeah, just kind of push everything back an hour and keep it as normal as you can.
3: And take us through kind of the things you liked about that first period. I know you said you want to get more pucks and bodies to the net, but what did you like from that first period, especially the first 5 minutes?
4: Yeah, I mean, I thought we came out strong. The building was buzzing, exciting. We had some good chances, a good shift to start the game. Yeah, gave up a couple, but we're playing some good hockey, getting some looks, and stick with it.
3: Yeah, and now moving into the second period, what do you guys need to do to get this tie and retake the lead?
4: Yeah, try to possess some more pucks down on their end and create some more ozone time. I think, like I said, just get pucks through the net and create a little traffic and chaos in front of the net. He's a good goalie, so we need some traffic.
3: All right, I'm sure you're going to do just that. Thanks, Troops. Go get ready for the second period. And that is Jacob Trouba, 2-1 Boston Bruins after the first. We're heading into the second, and you're listening to the San Jose Sharks Audio Network.
2: We're underway in the second period, and the San Jose Sharks trail 2-1, but they're right into the offensive zone with Jacob Trouba. Worked it free, sent it to Marchment. Now a shot by Dickinson. That gets blocked. That's a really good job by the Boston Bruins to get in the way. That was James Hagans who did that defensively. And the Sharks able to dump it in back behind Swayman. Jeremy Swayman in goal to our left for the second period for Boston. Bruins lead it 2-1. Go-ahead goal for the Bruins coming very late in the first period by Charlie McAvoy, assisted by J.J. Paterka at 18:43. Right now inside the Sharks zone. Stopped behind the net by Askarov, and he stick-handles with it a little bit, then drops it off in the corner for Nurse, and he headmans it out to Smith. Looks for a breaking Marchment on the left wing, but Marchment can't reach the puck, and so McAvoy bats it back the other way, and the Sharks do regroup, but that stopped the zone entry on the play. That's what Boston's trying to do. Gunned around the boards by the Bruins. Pasternak leads Geeky. He's got Zacha on the left. Cross the line. Drop pass. McAvoy cruises in. Centering feed. Zacha couldn't get a stick on it. Good coverage by Michael Kesselring in front of Annette. Centering pass again. Off Kesselring. That ricochets dangerously wide. Held in. Hampus Lindholm a drive. Blocked. A little scramble for the puck. Zacha feeds it across the rink. And that's a good defensive play by Celebrini that blocked it. Champ for Pasternak. Moving in. Now it's Chernyshov. Bouncing puck as he skates in on the left side, and he put the puck wide. Too bad on that one.
3: Good job defending. Leads to a little bit of offense, but it just missed by Chernyshov, who seems to have had tons of options and tons of opportunities down the wing.
2: He's a powerful guy. Right now, the Sharks changing players. They put out the Michael Misa line. Misa firing at the center. Leads on the right. Here comes Sherwood breaking in. Shot toward the net. That's a good blocker board save by Swayman, who challenged, made the stop, and put the rebound of that play up into the netting, back behind the goal.
3: Does Michael Misa have another gear? Does he have another gear? He has gotten so much faster from last season. You give him an inch, just absolutely puts the defender on his heels, and Sherwood drives wide and gets that opportunity. Good blocker saved by Jeremy Swayman.
2: His speed and his demeanor remind me in some ways of Patrick Marleau.
3: That's a very good comparison in terms of the way he skates. And his demeanor, the way he carries himself, is very Patty Marleau-esque.
2: Right now, Sherwood will step in and take the draw over to the left side of Swayman. That's Minton in there. Scramble for the puck, work free by the Sharks. Stenberg, and under pressure, he protects the puck against three guys, tried to tip it back. Now it's in front, Sherwood, Stenberg, shot, glove save, made by Swayman. Boy, something out of nothing, but all that work by Ivar Stenberg resulting in a golden scoring chance.
3: Absolute incredible job on the forecheck, creating a turnover, applying pressure, And this line has shown some great chemistry. Stenberg, Misa, and Sherwood to just create that. Stenberg almost had his first of the year. He's been so close, razor-thin close for the past three games. Feel like it's just a matter of time before Ivar Stenberg gets his first of his NHL career.
2: Off the draw, cleared all the way down by Boston, and so icing is to call it against the Bruins. He's come close a few times, and he just looks like he's totally comfortable with the National Hockey League intensity and pace.
3: He looks like he's been around for 5 years, and Misa getting on his horse to create that initial turnover. Great job by him by hunting pucks and staying above.
2: 2-1 Boston, early in the second period here at SAP Center. Off the draw, Bruins clear it all the way down. No icing this time. And Mark Kastelic is going in there in the corner. It's kind of influenced a little bit there by Orlov, and Misa came to help out and chopped it out to center ice with help from a line mate. Misa, Stenberg, and Sherwood up front, along with Cagnoni and Orlov back on D. And here comes Misa out of the zone. Lead for Stenberg on the left. Races down the wing, cross the line. Rink-wide toss. That was intended for Misa. Broken up by Kastelic of Boston. And now the Bruins in the neutral zone. Sam Dickinson jumping on the ice. Hit Matthew Poitras. And that'll get the crowd ooing and aahing a little bit as the Sharks grind it the other way by getting their fourth line out there. Zacho Stopchuk digs it free. Knocks it over. Sherwood still on the ice. Went back. Dickinson rink wide. Shot Trouba. That's a good position save by Jeremy Swayman. As again, Trouba puts that puck on goal. And I don't think Swayman really saw that for the last possible second.
3: Great tip and a good D to D. Dickinson wide to Trouba. He just puts it on net. And a great tip net front. But an even better save by Swayman there.
2: A back pass now by the Sharks. It's Trouba leading it up the left. Here's Graf moving in. Guns one to the net. And he saw it all the way. Glove save routinely made by Swayman. And play is covered up with 3:40 gone by in the second period. 2-1 Boston on top. But the Sharks are showing some resilience here and coming back with some resolve.
3: You need about 5-6 grade A scoring opportunities before you can get by Jeremy Swayman with traffic in front. You can see anytime there's a clear-cut shot that the Sharks forward or defender has had. It seems so easy. He's so compact. I mean, he was a Vezina finalist, just one of the great goaltenders in this NHL.
2: Gold medalist on the U.S. team, was one of the goaltenders for Team USA, and won a world championship also. As here's a wraparound attempt on Swayman by the Sharks. That's a good chance by Wenberg, but again, Swayman's athleticism gets him over to the left and stopped that.
3: And that all starts with Darnell Nurse driving wide, throws it to the net, and Wenberg, who's always got a nose for the net, he's always around there in the dirty areas, gets this. And once again, Jeremy Swayman going post to post, making that save. And I'm sure Wenberg's going to look at that, just scratching his head. How did that not go in? Jeremy Swayman proving once again he is having an elite start to this season.
2: Wenberg, Marchment, Toffoli up front for the Sharks, along with Nurse and Kesselring back on D. We've got Hampus Lindholm, Charlie McAvoy, the D pair off the faceoff. Sharks win it. Kesselring slides it over to Wenberg. Tees up, shoots it toward the net with Toffoli in front. That puck gets deflected away. It was a nice battle. Toffoli against Elias Lindholm right in front of the net. Back in the neutral zone. 2-1 the score. Boston on top by one. We are glad you're with us here on the Sharks Audio Network for this one. And San Jose looking to get back in this game, and they go to work with Kesselring jumping up. He veers his way across the line, loses on the stick check, and it's poked back to the neutral zone. And his partner Darnell Nurse back to control, and he gives on the right to Foley. Zone entry, dumps it right on net. Bit of a juggle there, but a stop by Swayman. He kept it in front of him, and he drops down and hangs on with 4:25 gone by in period number two.
3: Good job by the Sharks, just kind of pressuring the Boston Bruins, just ever so slightly. They're applying pressure. You can see the shots now starting to pull away in the favor of the Sharks. They just need to start capitalizing on this, but they're doing a good job. They got to stay on the front foot, keep their foot on the pedal here.
2: Smith wins the draw. Here comes the shot by Celebrini, deflected wide. Dickinson pinches in, now it's centered in front, and a one-time chance for Chernyshov gets blocked by a stick before it ever got to Swayman.
3: It's coming, Dan.
2: Celebrini stopped the clearing attempt. What a great effort. Now he gets taken down by Boston. That's going to be a penalty on the Bruins. A two-minute tripping penalty, and that's just extra work by the captain.
3: It's coming, Danny boy. The Sharks are coming, Danny boy. That's his heavy work rate. They're all over the Boston Bruins right now on the forecheck, creating them to reach, creating them to cheat defensively, and it's leading to opportunities for the Sharks. And this is, the power play has been, let's face it, power play has not been good tonight. Other than that goal by Jacob Trouba, which was at the end, at the tail end of the power play, and was still a 5-on-5 goal. They need to have a solid shift. And we see Ryan Warsawski putting out a different looking power play to start here with Dmitry Orlov quarterbacking it.
2: Now Wennberg will take the draw. Orlov's going to get it. Slides to Settebrini. Fakes the shot. Shoots one. Glove save. Rebound. Smith there. And he couldn't jam it in. Bruins just got a stick on it and knocked it out. Boston's PK unit comprised of Borgen and Hampus Lindholm on D. Here's Orlov the bomb. Wide of a net. Also out there, Kuznudinov and Elias Lindholm. At the near sideboard, Stenberg slips away from a check, gets knocked down, kept in there by Orlov, feeds Wennberg behind the goal, but he loses on the stick check to Hampus Lindholm, and the Bruins will try to clear here and can't. Settebrini keeps it in, slides to Smith, back to Settebrini, now to Orlov, return Settebrini, now to Smith, back to Settebrini, he stick handles in the left's right wing circle, throws it back to the point, taking it back now Settebrini to Smith, to Settebrini, drives, that's a body save by Swayman. What puck work by Settebrini and Smith and Orlov here. Here's Settebrini back for Orlov on the point. Winds up, doesn't shoot. Moves to his left. Back to Macklin Settebrini in the right circle. Settebrini now stick handling. Throwing it to the net. Star! Ivar Stenberg! Goal number one in the NHL. And what a play by Macklin Settebrini to get the kid the puck. 5 minutes, 48 seconds gone by in the second. And it's 2-2.
3: We said it was coming. This was inevitable. This was such an important, imperative power play for the San Jose Sharks. They work it on the weak side with Macklin Settebrini and Will Smith looking for an opportunity to get a shot. Macklin gets a one-timer. They get the puck back, and Macklin, instead of electing to shoot, has Ivar Stenberg go down the backside, gets right into the blue paint, and just an amazing pass to find Stenberg net front with Wennberg taking all of the pressure off of him. What a pass, what a dish, what a finish by Ivar Stenberg. And Macklin Settebrini orchestrating that like a maestro.
2: That was gorgeous, just gorgeous. I think he froze the D because Will Smith was there with his stick too.
3: Beautifully executed. We talked about how it was such an important power play, Dan, and how they needed to execute and be intentional. They were just that. Macklin and Will operated that beautifully. And then when it was time to give them a little bit of a wrinkle, Ivar Stenberg, great hockey IQ, going to the net front. And that's just, I mean, he just threaded the needle there. What a pass, what a finish.
2: Ivar Stenberg's first goal in the NHL comes on the power play. Settebrini and Orlov have the assist at 5:48 of the second. This game is tied 2-2. Off the draw, dumped into Swayman, so we'll drop it to his right inside the Bruins zone. San Jose's right back on their game right here. Off the faceoff, fourth line out there for the Sharks. Graffin forechecking, will poke it away from Brune. Worked loose, Barkley Goodrow, right corner, feeds over to Trouba, back to Goodrow, right wing side, sends to the middle, Dickinson the drive, that's blocked by the defense in front. And so here comes Boston, skating left to right. It's 2-2. Barkley Goodrow steps up to Tanner Jeannot on the zone entry, bodies him off the puck, but the Bruins got it back behind the net, center in front. Now Lowry feeds it over to Jeannot in the left circle. He gathers the puck, sends it back to the point man. Lowry on the right wing side with Paterka. Paterka stick handling on Goodrow, sliding it across the left side. Lowry had to play it with his backhand, and he got it over to his partner Brune, who fed it across the rink, but it winds up on the corner back behind the San Jose net. Hit there by Trouba against Minton. Now a big body check by Zach Ostapchuk against Jeannot in the corner. That gets the crowd roaring. Puck skitters free. And here comes Colin Graff moving right to left out to center. He flips it down. That's going to be icing. Too bad for Colin Graff. End of the shift. Couldn't wait an extra second or two. And unfortunately, he's got to stay out there.
3: Yeah, great job defending by this unit of five, by this fourth line. And then he just needs to take one or two more strides, get the red line, get this deep so he can get a change. Sometimes that fatigue sets in. They need a big face-off win here because you've got the third line of Hagens, Lindholm, and Mittelstadt out there who have been very good and very dangerous these past two games for the Boston Bruins.
2: Elias Lindholm's going to get thrown out of the circle maybe. Nope, he spins around, puts the stick down along with Ostapchuk, and Ostapchuk wins the draw. San Jose sends it forward. Goodrow poked at it, knocked it ahead.
5: Great
2: down
5: job.
2: The ice it goes. That's a really good job.
5: Good job.
3: fatigue. Very good job.
2: Marklin, Macklin Celebrini gets on the ice now, and the Bruins ice the puck. And so this is an interesting thing because Marco Sturm, the coach of the Bruins, can't change his players in response to Celebrini getting thrown out there.
3: Yeah, really good. Now you get a line matchup that you want, getting Macklin away from Pasternak, and you have an opportunity now to regain the lead and get a good shift in the offensive zone.
2: Macklin Celebrini out there against Elias Lindholm in the faceoff circle. Celebrini watches the puck drop to his stick. He tried to work it free, but Smith had the stick lifted a little bit, and the Bruins able to clear it back down. Short of icing. Celebrini, while looking on, is now Kesselring back to get it. It's going to have to make the play. Took a weird hop. Could be trouble here. Higgins moving in. Did that ring off the post? He really blasted that thing in a good position and did not go in, fortunately for San Jose. Now Askarov scooping up a shot taken by Hampus Lindholm from the point. And again, the Sharks bending but not breaking on that play. Took a weird hop on Kesselring over there.
3: I think it hit the referee on the rim, and then everybody lost sight of it, and it kind of just hit the binders, and Higgins was able to come right down Broadway and hit the post.
2: And so, 7:37 gone by in the second period here at SAP Center. The score, the Sharks 2, the Bruins 2. We'll come back to the Tank right after this on the San Jose Sharks Audio Network. Well, the Sharks are hitting the road for the next six games after this game today. They're tied 2-2 with Boston. 7:37 gone by in the second period, but after this, we'll be on the air in Nashville, Music City, Thursday afternoon, in time for your drive home at 4:30 Pacific time. And after that, Detroit, Toronto, Montreal, Ottawa, and Boston.
3: It's a nice road trip, Dan.
2: It's a good roadie in October.
3: A lot of good food.
2: You better believe it.
3: Woo-hoo-hoo!
2: Here comes the Bruin attack. Geeky moving down, trying to put Boston in front.

0: Geeky on the right wing, cross corner dump. In the offensive zone, Kastelic carries behind the net, serving feed, they score! Kastelic wins the battle, and Matthew Poitras, Johnny on the spot, was able to jam it in. Boston takes the 3-2 lead.
1: Another just unlucky bounce. And the Boston Bruins capitalize. Matthew Poitras, puck gets dumped in. They look to change sides, the Boston Bruins. Luca Cagnoni just poke checks Mark Kastelic. Puck bounces off a skate off Ivar Stenberg. Goes right to Matthew Poitras in front, and Askarov is already leaning to the other side of the post. And he's able to get 1-2 clean whacks at it. And that's just one of those unlucky bounces that not much you can do here.
0: Shows the value of creating space with a cross-corner dump, though, for Geeky, as he put it over there softly enough for Kastelic to get it.
1: Yeah.
0: And give Poitras enough time to set up.
1: And that's just duplication defensively. Cagnoni comes in to help Stenberg, pokes it, and it just ricochets. Times those ones, you got to shake them off.
0: I think Lucas minus three tonight. Have to take a look at that. Meantime, here come the Sharks the other way, led by Misa. Across the line, drop for Sherwood. Protects the puck on Janot. Grinds it into the corner, runs into the check of both Borgen and Janot, but hangs onto the puck. Finally stripped of it, and big Nikita Zadorov couldn't clear it. Thrown to the net there by Cagnoni, right on. Stick save made by Swayman. Good battle win in the corner by Misa. And now it's Stenberg, stick handling behind the net. Goes right in front of the goal. Had two sets of sticks there in Misa and in Sherwood, and neither could touch the puck. But here's Stenberg controlling the game again. Going behind the net, handing off now to Misa. Misa bodied off the play by the burly Bruins defense. That was Borgen that got a piece of him, and Boston able to escape by getting it out of the zone at least. But the Sharks step up and take it right back. Cagnoni, a lead for Sherwood. In front, Misa, the drive right on goal. That's a big save by a challenging Swayman.
1: The pass by keeper Sherwood, east to west there.
0: Bruins back the other way into the Sharks zone. Minton knocked off the puck. Good job by Marchment. And San Jose starts to move it out. 3-2 Boston. Here comes Wenberg down the left wing side. In across the Bruins line. Backhands it to the left point. Stopped by Dickinson. Cross ice, Trouba. Blast one, but that is deflected by Minton wide of the goal. Marchment got it behind the net, then overskated. Skated right through the puck. Bruins get another chance to break out, and they do. As Lowry goes to Peterka on the right side. J.J. Peterka, stick handling in traffic against Dickinson, moves into the Shark zone. Protected the puck, flicked it around the boards underneath the net. Brunet keeps in, guns it back around near side to his partner Lowry. He moves away from the check, goes cross ice. Now it's Brunet, near side Peterka, now in front. Minton the drive. That's a big block by Alex Wenberg of the Sharks. San Jose can't clear. Pressure by the Bruins. Brunet the shot. Blocked again. Wenberg broke his stick on that one. He's going to have to kick the puck with his skates. As now it's poke free. Hand pass coming against Boston here as they blow the play dead. And how about Alex Wenberg just making some chicken salad there?
1: Laying out for the block. Then with a broken stick. Just will not be denied battling Fraser Minn, a little hand pass. We got a little break in the action.
0: Break in the action indeed with 9:13 to go. Second period. We're at SAP Center at San Jose. It is a 3-2 Bruins lead on the San Jose Sharks Audio Network. Well, it's a 3-2 Bruins lead in a topsy-turvy game so far at SAP Center, but that's been typical standard operating procedure in a game between the Sharks and the Boston Bruins, so none of us find ourselves surprised so far in this one.
1: In doubling them up in shots right now, and I would say grade A scoring opportunities, largely tipped in the favor of the Sharks. They just need to get more opportunities consistently.
0: Off the faceoff, Sharks start to move it out, down 3-2. Chernyshov hit from behind by Hampus Lindholm, no penalty called. Fans didn't like it, but it continues. And the Bruins get it back into the Shark zone, and now Zacha knocking down Kesselring, who kind of was losing his footing on the play. But San Jose able to break out. Smith, lead for Celebrini. Cross the line, throwing it rink-wide, taking the pass, Chernyshov. He throws behind the goal line. Smith, left wing corner, looks for Macklin, missed him, but back on the point, held in by Nurse. He shovels it in deep to traffic, but it deflected backwards. And now it's picked up by Zacha. Boy, it's been really interesting to see the Sharks go top line against top line in this game. The Celebrini line going up against Zacha's line for much of the contest. Right now in the neutral zone, Celebrini pokes it free. Smith reaches it down the right. He stick handles in across the line, trying to slide it. Didn't have a lot of steam on that at the end of his shift, allowing the Bruins to intercept. Geeky carries up.

0: to the Sharks line for Boston and shoots in. And now Bruins can make the change and the Sharks will take advantage. Here's Stenberg, stick handling, crisscrossing with Misa, veering to his left across the line. But that's a heck of a back check there by Elias Lindholm. Take the puck away. Now we get a penalty coming up in traffic in the neutral zone. A little hooking going on as we have Stenberg. Looks like he might be taking the penalty call.
1: Yeah, just a little bit of a reach, hooking.
0: Or as they say in Quebec, 2 minutes écroché.
1: Écroché.
0: Am I correct?
1: Yeah, you're good. Very good. Not to be confused with crocheting, but
0: just getting ripped. Well, they call that hooking when you hook a rug.
1: Yes, écroché. Yeah.
0: Écroché.
1: Stenberg just enters through the middle with speed, tries to take on two guys, and when he gets stripped, that is sometimes the classic rookie mistake, as you are learning in the NHL. Anytime you get stripped like that and you don't move your feet and you reach with your stick, the ref is going to be inclined to give you a penalty for hooking. So big penalty kill here. 7:59 left in the second.
0: Boston 3-for-16 on the power play. This is their first man advantage situation of the night. San Jose has allowed 3 power play goals in 16 attempts, so identical stats. Off the draw, Barkley Goodrow grabs the puck and chips one all the way down. Goodrow and Graff up front, back on defense, Trouba and Darnell Nurse. Here comes Boston on the man advantage, skating from left to right. They've got a 3-2 lead. Minton comes into the Shark zone, stops right side, feeds back to Higgins on the point. He gives it across the rink onto the left wing to Mittelstadt. Now to the left point, and there it's taken by Brunet to Higgins near side. Back to Brunet, rink wide, grabbing it. Back to Brunet at the near side. Over to Higgins, had to reach out to grab that puck. The Hopog Long Island native dishing it off to Mittelstadt. Mittelstadt stick handles into the right circle, feeds back to Brunet, middle of the point area. Now throws it on the left side, all on the outside. But here's Mittelstadt getting the play in the middle. Graff got a little piece of it, knocked free. But unfortunately, the Sharks couldn't grab the rebound and throw it out. Bruins keep the pressure on. Minute 5 to go on the power play. Higgins looking pretty comfortable in the man advantage in the NHL. Throws it around the far boards. Mittelstadt keeps in. Graff looking with Goodrow. They're looking and hoping for maybe a change in a second if they can clear it. But unfortunately for them, they can't. Higgins keeps in for Boston. Now to Peterka. Throws to the front of the net to Minton. Puck deflected wide with Nurse defending. Brunet on the point keeps in. Far side Peterka. Rink wide toss off the stick of Mittelstadt at the near side now. He goes back to the point. Brunet shot, save, rebound. It's down underneath Askarov, and he falls on the puck to hang on. And Minton was really jamming at that. Jacob Trouba grabbing a hold of him. Nurse grabbing a hold of one of the other Bruins. But the main event is Trouba and Minton giving each other a little face wash there with the linesman Trent Knorr in between them to try to break them up.
1: And I think Fraser Minton's got to count his lucky stars that the linesman's in between, because does not want to get mauled by Jacob Trouba in there. Good battle net front. Nice shot by Brunet, just finding a lane. And 1-2 whacks not allowed on Askarov. And a guy like Jacob Trouba will not allow that to fly.
0: Now we're going to see a few more penalties. Let's get the call.
2: San Jose number 93. San Jose number 65. Boston number 93. Both players, 2 minutes roughing.
0: So matching minors for roughing for Trouba of the Sharks, Minton of the Bruins. And all of this coming at 13:28 of this second period. Now the Bruins power play will continue here, as there's still, 34 seconds left in that call?
1: Yeah, I think Nurse is talking to the ref, asking if it's a 4-on-3 or a 5-on-4. But coincidental minors, so it's going to stay 5-on-4 here.
0: Right, it'll be 5-on-4 here.
3: Yeah.
0: So they get that straightened out, and the Sharks have Ostapchuk out there to take this draw against Elias Lindholm.
1: I really like the poise of that brunette in the power play.
0: He looks good, doesn't he?
1: Doesn't he? Yeah, very good for a young.
0: Weird bounce in front of the net, but as Ostapchuk settling it down, threw it behind the goal line. Now he takes it back near side. 20 seconds to go in the penalty against Stenberg. Work free by Kesselring. He starts to move it out. Kesselring has that good jump to center. Lead on the left, Nurse. Across the line, back for Kesselring. Nope, blocked by McAvoy, but Nurse recovers. Nurse 1-on-2 there in the corner, just takes a sweet time and then throws it back to his own zone. That'll be it for the penalty on Stenberg. He is ready to step onto the ice and look for something else offensively. Celebrini is out there with Stenberg. Crosses the line, looks back for Celebrini, but the pass just out of Macklin's reach. So it's loose in the far corner. Sherwood, big body check on Hampus Lindholm. That brought the crowd to its feet over there. Meantime, here's Tanner Jeannot the other way. Slips by Orloff, throws it toward the net to traffic, but it's deflected wide. McAvoy sends to the middle in the shark zone. 3-2 the score, Bruins on top. San Jose makes the defensive play. Orloff playing well tonight, throws it out of the zone and out. But coming back, Kastelic. He had that big assist a little while ago. Throws to the middle, giveaway to Orloff, and he banks it off the boards, gets it to Will Smith. The Boston College product has it, protects it, throws it rink wide to Celebrini. He's on the right, he's across the line, and he's bodied to the ice there by Kastelic. Will Smith knocking Kastelic down in retaliation, and that's going to be a penalty on Will Smith. Extra skater coming on for Boston. San Jose touching the puck. 2 minutes for cross-checking. The call against Will Smith. Fans don't like it, but the Sharks are going to have to deal with it here. At 14:59 of the second period, Boston will have the man advantage for the next 2 minutes when we come back. It's a 3-2 Bruins lead at SAP Center. This is the San Jose Sharks Audio Network. Bruins have a 3-2 lead with 5:01 to play in the second period. Will Smith taking a penalty here for cross-checking in retaliation at 14:59. And so Boston's power play is on the ice. But earlier, Ivar Stenberg scored his first NHL goal that came on the power play. He is the youngest Sharks skater at 19 years, 13 days of age to score his first NHL goal on the power play. And he is the first Sharks forward to do so as a teenager. The previous youngest Shark to do it was Marc-Edouard Vlasic, who scored on the power play at age 19 years, 237 days, way, way back in November of 2006. A couple of more notes on that in a second, but right now the Sharks in a big PK, down 3-2. Zacha setting up for Boston. Goes to Geeky. Now Zacha gets it back from the corner. That's a good pass by Pasternak, knocked aside by the Sharks' defense.
1: Good stick by Ostapchuk there in the middle.
0: Now he's going to use the body, but boy, McAvoy stepped up and got a piece of Ostapchuk and sent him down. Wraparound attempt from behind the net by Pasternak goes through the crease and wide, and Pasta's got it back on the left side for Boston. Power play hockey for the Bruins here. They lead 3-2 late in the second. Pasternak back to the point. Geeky back for Pasternak. Good deflection by Sherwood to stop the one-timer. But now it's fed behind the net. Elias Lindholm to Pasternak, left circle. He goes down low. Elias Lindholm in front. McAvoy's got the whole net. Can't get out of it. And boy, Askarov has to be thanking his lucky stars that McAvoy didn't quite get out of that puck.
1: Great job by Askarov getting post to post. And McAvoy almost had another one right on the goal line. He just pinches down and a little pass through the crease. Good job by Darnell Nurse clearing out. And power play looked dangerous there for the Boston Bruins. And Askarov has his stick turned over to influence that pass, just gets enough of it to disrupt it and give himself some time to get across.
0: Yeah, that was a heck of a job by Askarov to get there. Athletic he is. It's off the faceoff. We're down to 1:08 left in the Bruins power play. Boston 3, San Jose 2. Here's it played to the slot. Elias Lindholm pokes it in the one-on-one with Nurse wide. Nurse gets the puck and Graf is able to clear.
1: Good clear. Great job by Nurse net front there. They tried that again, just throwing one into the blue paint. But Darnell Nurse was there to kind of knock it away.
0: About 45 seconds left in the Bruins power play. Pasternak has been on the ice the whole time. Moves in with Geeky across the San Jose line. A drop pass now. Geeky gets it back from McAvoy to McAvoy. Slap shot right on goal. And that's a save by Askarov, and he drops down and hangs on.
1: Big one-timer. Good job by the decor of the San Jose Sharks clearing the net front, allowing the Boston Bruins just to operate a little too freely up top. Like to see a little bit better of an exchange between the two forwards to put that down to the flank and almost make it predictable. Give them you're going to have to give up a shot on the penalty kill. Make it a shot that you're more comfortable, not from the middle of the ice, but on the flanks, on the sides.
0: Face off to the right side of Yaroslav Askarov. Bruins 3, Sharks 2. And mentioned, it's checked by Graf, so the puck's out of the zone. There's James Hagans moving back in, bothered by Colin Graf. Graf and Hagans battle it out now in the right wing corner of the Sharks' end. It's a big game for Graf. He grew up in Lincoln, Massachusetts.
1: There he goes.
0: Here goes poking it free. There goes Barkley Goodrow. Moving up ice with Graf. Lead pass for Graf. Just a little bit too far. That was a shorthanded chance. And Graf still with it, fighting for control of the puck. Gets taken down there near side. No penalty called against Boston. And Hagans comes back in for the Bruins. But he stepped up to it at the end of the penalty by Dickinson. Now it's Brunet. Checked by Graf, who's got to be tired. It's poked behind the San Jose net. A centering attempt by Boston. Knocked aside. That was Peterka who got checked off the play by Barkley Goodrow. Now James Higgins is bodied up by Dickinson as the puck scampers around the far side of the ice. Thrown to the net there by Boston Zadora. Pad save there by the Sharks. Trying to poke it out of the zone there was Barkley Goodrow at the end of his shift. The puck bounced on him and the Bruins get it back at the Sharks line. Poitras moving in with Kastelic and now Peterka. Kastelic far side of the ice. Got it around the boards. Fed back to the point. Zadorov the shot. Tipped in front. Oh, that was awfully dangerous. A change of speed and then direction. And the Sharks lucky to get it and ice it.
1: Another shot that gets deflected two different ways and ends up on a Boston Bruins stick in front of the Sharks net. Just misses the net, but Sharks taking on a little bit of water since that power play. They need to kind of wrestle this back. They need a good shift. Quickly need to get a good faceoff win in the defensive zone. They have a tired line, get a change, and wrestle this back with almost 2 minutes left to play in the second period.
0: Faceoff right side of Askarov. Puck drop, Bruins win it. Pastrnak to the point man. McAvoy's got it right side, throws to the middle. Oh boy, Pastrnak losing his balance, getting it back on one knee, behind the back. Actually, that's Geeky there. Lost his skate blade on the play. That's why he lost his footing, and he's hobbling back to the bench with the piece of steel on the ice in front of the Sharks' net.
1: It's almost impossible to skate with when you're missing that blade. You're all on plastic. Makes it difficult, and it kind of looks funny. Looks like you're drunk on the ice.
0: No breathalyzer allowed here. It's back to action inside the San Jose territory. Fortunately, the officials got that piece of steel off the front of the net because that could have been dangerous. Askarov plays it off to his right. Minute and a half remaining in the period. San Jose down by a single goal. And we have an icing call against the Sharks coming up here. But I think everybody's okay. They just made the change, at least part of one. Right now it's Kesselring and Orlov out there on defense with Wennberg, Marchman, and Toffoli up front.
1: Yeah, and you got that Peterka line, that Ustinov line with Minton. And you just need to know what you're doing off this faceoff, because they're going to try to run a faceoff play with under 2 minutes left in the second.
0: Now Steve Spott likes to draw those up for Boston, as he did when he was assistant coach for Pete DeBoer's staff here in San Jose. Saw a picture of Spott. He had some stitches this week after he got hit in the head with a puck. Back in the neutral zone. Big hit there on Mason Marchment there by Zadorov. And here come the Sharks down the right side. A little stick handling move to the slot. What a chance for Wennberg, but the puck went high and wide. That was a big hit by a big man, Zadorov. Now the puck deflected into the Sharks bench. Just read the tail of the tape. Nikita Zadorov is 6'7", and he's 255 pounds. Mason Marchment checking in at 6'5", 215, so he's not exactly a small chicken, but that's a major difference.
1: And that was a little bit from behind. That was borderline to me. I think the ref's going to let that play, but that was borderline. But take, that's the quintessential take a hit to make a play, because they got a two-on-one off of that. And Alex Wennberg almost deposited that into the net. So great job by Mason Marchment. Take a hit to make a play.
0: Minute and 1 second to go on the clock in the second period. Bruins lead 3-2 in spite of the fact that the Sharks are out-shooting the Beantowners 21-16. Celebrini's on the ice with Stenberg and Chernyshov. Off the draw, fired forward by the Sharks into the offensive zone. Nurse tangling with Peterka as it goes in. It's sent back to Nurse. He's got the puck. He shoots. Save made! Stick save made by Pot by the Swayman. He makes another stop off Trouba on the rebound and hangs onto the puck. Well, there's one where the bounce came San Jose's way.
1: Well, Darnell Nurse gets into it with J.J. Peterka outside the blue. Peterka falls down. He jumps up. Pass tries to go into the middle of the ice. It bounces, ricochets to Darnell Nurse for a grade A scoring opportunity that then is reshot by Jacob Trouba. So good sequence there by the Sharks. Big offensive zone faceoff here late in the period.
0: Faceoff left side of goaltender Jeremy Swayman. 3-2 Boston. Celebrini's out there with Kuznetsov and Stenberg. No Will Smith, you notice. Back on defense, Trouba and Nurse.
1: Yeah.
0: Faceoff drop, bouncing puck. Here's Kuznetsov Chernyshov. Stick handling. Feeds it over to Celebrini in the corner. He shovels it behind the Bruins net, but Hampus Lindholm is there. He's ridden into the boards there. Nice check by Chernyshov, who comes up with the puck. Gives him the corner centering feed by Stenberg. It's blocked. Stenberg gets it back. Little drop for Celebrini chipped at it. Nurse is in deep. Cuts behind the goal line. But he loses on the check to Zacha. Big hit on him there by Chernyshov. What forechecking. Now a big hit by McAvoy in the corner. Knocking down Celebrini. Celebrini pushing back at Chernyshov. And the crowd loves it with only 10 seconds left in the period. But uh-oh. Here come the Bruins. 3-on-2. Cross the line. Leap past Zacha. Score! Pavel Zacha makes it 4-2, and all of that right after the crowd was watching Macklin Celebrini, but you can't stop working against this Bruin team. They got the 3-on-2, and Zacha finished it off.
1: Yeah, a lot of chaos down low. Borderline penalties. Don't know what the ref was looking at. Missed a couple calls there. And then everybody's watching Macklin. The puck pops out for a quick, 4-on-2, 3-on-1. And Darnell Nurse has got no speed on this and can do nothing but watch as Zacha puts this into the net. A little bit of a turnover by Jacob Trouba, and then it's a 2-on-1, quick 2-on-1, and Darnell Nurse can do nothing but watch and execute it to perfection there. So a little bit of a couple broken plays and another killer end of the period.
0: Goal number
1: the Sharks giving up a goal with under 2 minutes twice. Those will deflate you as a team.
0: Number two on the season for Pavel Zacha. And again, it was a kind of a shoot yourself in the foot moment, as after the whistle now, we've got some conversations. Janot, Ostapchuk, Zadorov, all having words here. Linesmen staying between them right in front of the benches. Meanwhile, the Sharks making their way off. Celebrini hanging out there with a few words as well. He got hammered behind the net, came back and dropped his man McAvoy down. There was no penalty called on the play.
1: No.
0: But unfortunately, it led to the sequence that gave the Bruins their fourth goal tonight.
1: A frustrating end to that period where that whole shift, Chernyshov with Stenberg and Macklin, Celebrini had a high work rate. They're generating turnovers, they're generating opportunities, and then an unfortunate turnover, but a frustrating end of the period, just like it was frustrating to end the first period. So deflated Sharks team going to the locker room. They need to pick themselves up by their bootstraps here and have a serious conversation. But this is a kind of game where the opportunities are there. They just need to connect. They just need to execute. And it could easily be 4-4 very quickly.
0: You got to stay with it. That's the thing. And as we said earlier, you can't let the frustration get the best of you.
1: Yep.
0: I think the best example of that was when Trouba scored the first goal for San Jose. They were getting frustrated. He settled it down. They scored. They need a little more of that.
1: Boy, you go into the locker room right now, and you go, guys, we're two shots away from tying this up. Just two shots, that's it. But we got to give ourselves the opportunity to get those two shots.
0: The hard part, too, is you got to do it against Swayman.
1: Yes.
0: And it's hard to score four goals against him.
1: I know. He's been stout, but the opportunities have been there, so they just have to pick their shots.
0: And having said that, the Sharks opponents tonight may have allowed only one goal against in consecutive games heading into tonight's action, but both those games were at home. But the two games on the road, they gave up seven goals in the two games, so this is falling right into line as Boston is a little leakier defensively when they're away from home and they don't have the last change.
1: Yeah, they have given up goals in the third period, so they've given up four so far in the third period this season. So there's an opportunity there to come back. Starts with one. But like I said, they've had the opportunities. They've had the extended periods in the offensive zone. They just need somebody needs to step up. But like you said, and like we said, the frustration seems to be there a little bit. Macklin Celebrini getting interviewed on the bench, I think, for ESPN. He's probably a little bit frustrated, too, after that shift. Getting in a tussle with Charlie McAvoy, probably expecting at least continental minors. And it ends up in the back of your net.
0: Well, you also add into the factor that McAvoy won a gold medal for the U.S. and Celebrini did not. So it adds to that little rivalry there.
1: Yeah, there is that rivalry and that hatred. And no matter what, you know, you don't forget about country. So, and again, I'm sure it stings a little bit. And they did battle during that tournament. So, again, engaged in it one more time, the Bruins and the Sharks. But, yeah. Like I said, I'm sure if I'm the coaching staff, you're back in that coach's room, and you're a little frustrated because you're like, guys, we're shooting ourselves in the foot. It's there, and then we're letting them back in the game, and then we're giving them opportunities twice. With under 2 minutes, those are the killers. The first 5 minutes of every period and the last 5 minutes are so incredibly important because you go into the locker room now wondering what if, especially when you give up a goal with less than 45 seconds left in the period. It just... That's tough to come back from.
0: We are at the end of the second period here at SAP Center at San Jose. The score is the Bruins 4, the Sharks 2. Shots on goal in the second period, 18-9 in favor of San Jose. Totals for the game after 40 minutes. The Sharks have 25 shots and the Bruins have 17. But Boston scoring late at the end of the first and at the end of the second. They've got a two-goal lead, 4-2 after 40. We'll be back on the San Jose Sharks Audio Network. Underway in period number three, and here come the Sharks right off the draw, moving from left to right, down 4-2 in this one. Mason Marchment accepted the headman feed, got it in deep, but a bouncer back toward the point, not held in by Trouba. Got a piece of the puck, but Mittelstadt comes back for Boston, and he skates into the Sharks zone on the right wing. Spin, shoot, stick save made by Askarov. Rebound, Hagens went down. Dickinson for the Sharks sends behind his own net. Near sideboards, couple of passes to each other. Wenberg goes to Trouba, now to Dickinson, and back to Trouba. And finally, the Sharks and Bruins can get things reorganized. Just underway in the third, Trouba leading the way out. Macklin Celebrini on the right wing side. It's bumped by Pastrnak as he receives the pass, but he shoots one down into the Bruins zone, and it doesn't stay there for long. Boston's on it. Celebrini's checking at it, but Pastrnak dumps one into the zone. It kind of bounced to the right side of the goaltender Askarov, and now it's sent back the other way, and Boston's back in their own zone to try to get it. One thing you notice, the Sharks have made a couple of mistakes, not too many mistakes by the Bruins so far in this game. Zacha, who has a goal today, across the San Jose line, whips it rink wide. Out of the stick, Lorai lost it. Maybe this is the mistake. It's stolen by Chernyshov, 2-on-1. Moving in, holding it, feeds it on the right to Smith. Why didn't he shoot it? Instead, it's broken up by the only Bruin back, and that was Brunet. Back the other way, Bruins on it. Lead pass for Pastrnak, spinning, shooting, deflected, and it was pushed into the corner.
1: Misa just a back. Perfect opportunity to shoot there. Grigor Chernyshov on a 2-on-1 and elects to pass.
0: Pastrnak moves back into the Sharks' end. Back checked nicely by Misa, who stole the puck by lifting the stick. Luca Cagnoni exchanges, now gets it back. Uh-oh, lost the puck to Paterka, and he will block the shot on the drop feed to Minton, and the Sharks able to sweep one out of the zone. Coming up on the left wing side, nobody can get it for San Jose. Instead, it's batted back the other way by Minton. Sharks recover it. From behind the red line, it's tipped all the way down by Sherwood. Icing is the call against the Sharks.
1: Just making the wrong decisions at the wrong time for the Sharks, and it's part of the process. It's learning. Opportunity on a 2-on-1 clear cut. Igor's a shooter on the top line. Be a shooter. Don't elect to make that pass. Be a shooter.
0: They should have three goals.
1: They should. That's three clear-cut, three-on-one, two-on-ones, where they've elected to pass instead of shooting it. So give yourself an opportunity to score.
0: Question. Have you seen Will Smith recently?
1: He was on that two-on-one with Igor Chernyshov.
0: Okay, got it.
1: Yes.
0: Okay.
1: Yeah.
0: Because near the end of the period, he missed a shift or two.
1: Ivar Stenberg went up with him. I think they were putting, after his penalty that he took, they wanted to maybe give him a breather, and it didn't end up working out because they ended up getting scored on anyway. He's back with the top line. Doghouse to penthouse.
0: It's the way it is in hockey.
1: It is.
0: Here's Paterka moving in, tries to whip a backhand pass. Good defensive coverage there by the skate of Stenberg to block it. And now he can make his way off as the Sharks start to break out. Orlov's played well today. He's got two assists.
1: He's done a good job defending. Some miscues defensively, but he's done a good job distributing the puck.
0: Now here's Graf moving into the offensive zone. Cuts behind the net on Zadorov. Stick handles. Almost left the zone. Then reverses the puck into the left corner, but Chanot hits Wenberg there. And the puck is skipping along the boards. They fight for it. Graf is in there too. So is Barkley Goodrow. Wenberg whips it around. It comes up to the right point, stopped by Trouba. Cross ice Dickinson. The shot deflected. Oh, that might have gone off the crossbar on the way in. A backhand chance by Wenberg. Save made by Swayman. Held in now. Here's Trouba blasting it to the net. Save made by Swayman. A couple of close but no cigars for the Sharks right there. And play call.
1: That was the best offensive shift by the Sharks tonight. D to D wide. Sam Dickinson gets it on net off the shoulder. Colin Graf nearly puts it in. And then Sam Dickinson right back to Jacob Trouba, who just uncorks one, and Swayman sees that. Got to get a few more bodies to the net, because if Swayman sees it, he's going to stop it.
0: And you got to score two more on him. It's not easy to do when you stop 93% of your shots heading into tonight, as Swayman has. Jeremy Swayman coming into tonight at a 1.79 goals against average. The Sharks are already beating those odds. Right now, Marchman grinding it out, sends a backhand pass. He wanted to get it back to the point, batted away. It doesn't exit the zone. Wenberg holds it in. One hands into the corner to Marchman. He's hit by Elias, make that Hampus Lindholm. Now in the corner, awkward tumble to the ice by Toffoli. Looks like he's okay. And here comes the attack for Boston up the right wing side. Boston leading it 4-2. Third period. Pastrnak cuts behind the Sharks net, sends it toward the goal. And it didn't have a lot of speed on it, but anytime Pastrnak's got the puck, it's an adventure. Coming back the other way now. Sharks come back. And Toffoli in forechecking. Trying to finish his check. Taken back. Stick handling is Celebrini. He went down to the ice, got it back to the point man in the slot. Toffoli, a one-time shot. Off a pass from the near boards. That's a good save. And it's not cleared out. Toffoli kept it in, but turning and trying to dump it deep. It's taken away by Geeky. And the Sharks can finish the line change and get the rest of the Celebrini line out there. Fans don't enjoy what they're seeing here. A throwaway by Boston. Here comes Chernyshov down the right side. Pokes into the corner. Centering play. Comes all the way over to Macklin Celebrini, left side. Rink wide. Smith tees up. Fires one. Save made there by the goaltender. And we get a whistle on the play. 2 minutes into the ice.
1: There's five guys for both teams.
0: Let's get the call here.
2: Boston has a bench minor penalty. Too many men on the ice.
0: Too many for Boston.
1: Wow, good call.
0: Opportunity is now knocking.
1: You gotta respect the refs. How good they are to be calling the offsides, to be calling the game, and still manage to be able to count six guys.
0: It's pretty incredible.
1: When we're up here making that call, you're like, where is the call? It's just the skill in which these NHL refs appear to just manage the game so well.
0: 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Copiers and printers for your office needs. If there was ever a time when the Sharks needed a PPG, it would be right now. You're down 4-2. Plenty of time left. Time of the penalty, 4:53 of the third. James Higgins will serve the minor. Off the draw now. Sharks keep it in. Celebrini fights off a check. Loses on a check. Smith recovers. Great pass across the rink. Stenberg back. Celebrini. He scores! Smith to Stenberg. Across the seam to Celebrini. And the captain makes it a one-goal game with his second of the year at 5:04 of the third period. It's the Bruins 4 and the Sharks 3.
1: Well, folks, I think these guys have found some chemistry. Ivar Stenberg and Macklin Celebrini just connected. Beautifully done. Beautiful seam pass by Ivar Stenberg to find Macklin Celebrini on the flank. And I love it when Macklin Celebrini one-times the puck. He is such an efficient one-timer. Great job by Will Smith keeping the puck in the zone, making a cross seam pass to Ivar Stenberg, and it is on his stick, off his stick, through the seam, and Macklin wastes no time putting it into the back of the net. What a finish by this power play, who's finding their groove.
0: That was gorgeous. And what a job by Celebrini to fight off the check by Khusnudinov to get that play started.
1: Great job by Will Smith keeping that puck in too.
0: You bet.
1: Whipping it across.
0: And good vision by Stenberg to get it across that seam quickly. We're back to action now. Here comes Boston into the zone. A centering pass. Angle play for Khusnudinov, and that's a save that Askarov had to make. It keeps the score. Bruins 4, Sharks 3. But Boston is coming right back. They're into the Sharks zone. 14:15 remaining in the third. They dump behind the San Jose net. Kesselring patiently tipped it around the boards. They'll have to play it again, and he will skate it out himself. Sharks moving left to right. Kesselring leading the way. A backhand play on the left. Goodrow into the zone. Across the Bruins line. Sends it rink wide. Sent in deep by Colin Graf into the corner. Now it's taken by the Sharks. Goodrow tried to back pass to Ostapchuk. Knocked away. Great back check by Colin Graf to knock down Paterka and stop the rush. And San Jose will get a change in a second as the Bruins coaching staff putting out fresh new skaters. Down the right comes Ostapchuk with speed. He's into the zone and he angles it toward the net. The shot hit the side of the goal from the right wing side. at the near boards, cleared out by Boston. Ostapchuk, excellent back check there. Got to it first. Nurse looks for the play, but Orlov can't reach it. It goes all the way down for icing against Shark Hockey.
1: You just love to see that on the score sheet. Macklin celebrating from Will Smith and Ivar Stenberg. Get used to that, Sharks fans, because you're going to be hearing that a lot. And it took them a little bit, that power play today early on, but they are starting to find themselves in good spots, good opportunities, starting to read off each other, gain that chemistry, and just two amazing passing plays for both these goals tonight. First Macklin to Ivar, and Ivar to Macklin in that last one. Thing of beauty. Thing of beauty.
0: Get used to it, Sharks fans. There's going to be a lot of those, and a lot more where that came from. Off the faceoff, we've got Zadorov on the ice, dropping the gloves right now with Darnell Nurse. They square off right in front of the benches. And now, boy, Zadorov is a big man, coming up with a couple of rights, but Darnell Nurse hanging right in there. Oh boy, a hard tag by Zadorov twice. Nurse hangs in there again. Nurse holding him off. Tries to get a right going, can't do it. Now he's up against the glass. Zadorov pummeling him a little bit, but Nurse trying to wrestle him down, and down he goes. I'll tell you what, that's A for effort right there for Darnell Nurse. Once again, tail of the tape, Zadorov, 6'7", 255 pounds, against Darnell Nurse, 6'4", 215. And that's something that's been building for a while. Nurse is on his way back to the dressing room for some repairs. Zadorov is taking a seat inside the penalty box.
1: Good spirited bout. A little nerve-wracking there at the end with Darnell falling, but it seemed like he's okay. I think he was holding his hand at the end of it there.
0: 6:40, the time of the penalties. We've got a break in the action. Tonight's game is coming to you from SAP Center at San Jose. It's a frenzy of action in the Shark Tank. 4-3, Boston on top of the San Jose Sharks Audio Network. Our next broadcast of Sharks Hockey will be on Thursday, live from Music City, Nashville, Tennessee. We're on the air at 4:30 Pacific time, just in time for your drive home. So wherever you may be listening from, tune into the Sharks Audio Network as we bring you the entire six-game road trip, and you will not be able to miss a single minute of all the action. Storyline here tonight, Sharks are out shooting Boston 30-21. They have goals from Trouba, from Stenberg, and from Celebrini. And the Stenberg-Celebrini combo on the power play, with the Sharks now 2-for-4 on the man advantage, really, really showing a showcase of skill and a land.
1: Power play was something that's been middle of the pack the last 2 years. They wanted to improve it and make it elite in a top 10. It's looking like a top 10 power play tonight after that slow start.
0: Back to action on the ice. Sharks bank it off the right boards, grabbing it, Chernyshov. He's been close tonight. Drop pass Celebrini, throws to the left. Here comes the shot on goal. Save made right there. Dickinson at the doorstep, jumping in from his deep position, but he couldn't bang it home, and the Bruins heave a sigh of relief as they skate one out. Good to see Dickinson getting back quickly with Trouba, too, as the Bruins get the zone entry, but Smith taps it to center. Left there by Chernyshov. Here comes Celebrini, weaving to his left, crosses the line. He's checked. The puck skitters back to center ice. No problem. Sharks are on it with 12:40 remaining in the third.
1: I've been really impressed with Igor Chernyshov tonight.
0: Isn't he something?
1: He's been all over the puck tonight on that line.
0: The only thing he hasn't done is shoot the puck.
3: Just shoot it, Igor!
0: Dumped into the corner now. Mason Marchment grinding it out. Worked free by Wenberg. Poked it toward the net. Mason Lauri got in the way there for Boston. And now it's in the left corner. Finally, the Bruins have numbers over there, and they work it free. Lauri behind his net, flicked it forward, knocked down by a pinching Cagnoni. Got a piece of the puck, holds it, stick handles, whips it rink wide. Shot by Toffoli! That is deflected out of play. That's a great bit of vision by Luca Cagnoni, and confidence on the backhand to get it across the ice like that.
1: That, you know, that's an impressive character trait. You know, it hasn't been his best game defensively. Gets the chance to make a play in the offensive zone, and most players will shy away from that backhand pass east to west, but he makes that with confidence and a fervor, and Tyler Toffoli almost pots another one. Great one-timer. So Sharks are pressing.
0: Faceoff dropped in the Bruins zone. Sharks trailing 4-3 here, and Boston wins the faceoff, and they move it out right to left. There's James Hagans, and across the blue line, backhands one in, the Sharks in. Behind the net, sent to the near side. Toffoli put it to the middle. A little dangerous, but they get out of it with center ice. Glove down there by Wenberg. Can't control it as he went left. The puck went right. And so the Bruins just able to clear. Batted down by Cagnoni, middle of the ice. Kind of dropped to one knee there and stopped it. And he fed it up to the Boston line, but the Bruins are on it. McAvoy's played well today. Feeds it ahead. Middlestad across the line. Dumps behind the San Jose net. Cagnoni wins the battle there with Higgins. Backhands up the near boards, and Tyler Toffoli's got it. Lifts one out. There's Wenberg again, chopping the puck down. Stick handling down the right, one against two. Crosses the line, checked by a combination of Brunet and Middlestad. And the Bruins pick up. Higgins carries to the red line, shoots in, and line changes coming from both teams.
1: Cagnoni with a very good shift there. Shielding the pucks, good breakouts, very clean.
0: Here comes Misa to center ice, across the line, a pass. Stenberg gained the zone, but Misa was flying so fast, he jumped in ahead of the play and offside.
1: I mean, he's too fast for his own good right now. Nice try by Stenberg trying to buy some time, but Sharks have settled down now after the end of that second period, and they've played a very solid third period so far. Good fight by Darnell Nurse. Now you're 5D for the next 5-10 minutes, depending on if he's injured or not. We don't see him in the box yet, so...
0: Nope. And he's not out from the locker room either.
1: No, so we'll keep an eye on that for sure.
0: Nurse and Zadorov getting five-minute fighting majors at 6:40 of the third. Here comes San Jose down by one. Across the line comes Dickinson. Cruises in behind the Bruin net. Looks to make a pass. And he got knocked down by the check from Borgen. Couldn't clear the zone. Could be a chance here. A little tip by Kesselring to Misa. Tried to throw it to the net, but it was blocked. Sherwood keeps it in. Gives to Stenberg in the corner. He's one against two there. Finally loses on the stick check. Gets it back. Poked the puck in the direction of Kesselring. He stops it on the blue line. He's triple teamed. I'll tell you what, you got to be impressed with the way Boston's got numbers there and swarming the zone.
1: Always have numbers. They're always fighting hard. You got to, when you create that turnover, you have to put it into an area because they swarm and they overload.
0: Sharks make changes here as they skate to center. Barkley Goodrow is on the ice and he guns one in. They get Ostapchuk out there. Colin Graf. Graf tips a pass in the neutral zone, and Goodrow back checking, pokes it with one hand of the stick back to his D. Orlov, two assists today. Let it up in the middle to Ostapchuk. Knocked back the other way by Boston. Here's Pasternak breaking in. He gets the shot toward the net from the left side, but he missed the net. Zaka's behind the goal line. This line is dangerous every time they're out there. McAvoy feeds it over Pasternak. Stick handles. Shoots toward the net. That's deflected wide. That was dangerous with Geeky in front. Geeky and Zaka work it free. Pasternak checked by Trouba. Walks behind the Sharks net. Centering feed intercepted. Poked at. Ostapchuk ran into his own line mate, and the Bruins poke one on goal. Pasternak, a tremendous chance. That's a great save by Askarov at a key moment of the game at 10:35 of the third to keep the score Boston 4 and San Jose 3.
1: Mark that save, Dan. Mark that save.
0: Stand by in a moment. We'll be back. This is the San Jose Sharks Audio Network. 9:25 to go, third period. Shots 32-23 in favor of the Sharks. Boston on top by the score of 4-3. That is the summary of what's going on out there. Good to see Darnell Nurse come out of the Sharks dressing room and head back to the penalty box after that fight with the 255-pound behemoth Nikita Zadorov, who was in the box to our right.
1: Mountain of a man.
0: He is. Strong, yeah. Like bull.
1: Strong like bull. Listen, final 10, we talked about breaking this up into segments of five. Sharks have done a good job of pushing the envelope here. Weathering the storm, big shift. Macklin out there against the Pasternak line.
0: Faceoff, left side of Askarov. Bruins get control of it. Zaka has it, twist, throws to the slot, broken up by Dickinson's stick. Bruins recover. Pasternak sends back to the point. McAvoy feeds right circle. Zaka back skates. Looks for McAvoy. Finds him. Feeds cross ice. Hampus Lindholm walks into the left circle. Shoots. Save made by Askarov. Smith's got it. Lifts it forward. He's trying to get it to Macklin. Good back check by the Bruins. McAvoy to get a piece of that. And the Sharks do not gain the offensive zone. It's now Celebrini losing his footing there. Every time he goes down to the ice, in one way or another, the fans react. And that's real spirit right there. Sharks down by a single goal. It's tough to win in the NHL when you give up four goals against a team that has a 93 save percentage, as Boston does. But the Sharks are giving it their best. They're down by one goal, 4-3, and there's a lot of time left. Now the left side, Misa, he fires his way to center. across the blue line, stick handling, rocketing his way to the corner, losing on the body check there to Borgen, and the Bruins have a 3-on-2. Up ice comes Minton, lead pass Paterka, 4-on-2. Lorai gets the drop, block, save, score! That was tipped in front of a net by Fraser Minton on a play by Kuznudinov on the far side of the ice on what turned into a 4-on-2 break, and the Bruins are up 5-3.
1: Transition, a little bit of a turnover, leads to a quick 4-on-2 the other way. Just a tic-tac-toe, bounces off of Luka Cagnoni, goes to Kuznudinov, who puts it net front. Sharks can't recover. But it was a little bit of a rush, a pull-up. Three guys got caught below the tops of the circles. It was a quick 4-on-2 the other way. Well executed by the Boston Bruins. Again, they're very opportunistic. They get a little bit of a bounce, and Fraser Minton, net front, hard on a stick.
0: And kudos to Lorai for jumping up to make that a 4-on-2. That was the key to the goal.
1: Yeah, beats all the Sharks forwards up ice. So a little bit of a, they blinked, and the Boston Bruins took advantage.
0: Well, now the job gets a little harder, because now you got to get two more and get to five against Jeremy Swayman and Boston. 5-3 Bruins, 8 minutes to play, third period. SAP Center. It's been an entertaining game, no doubt.
1: It
0: usually is between the Sharks and Boston.
1: Always.
0: We're on the far side of the ice. Trouba, Banks went forward. Block taken back by Wenberg. Here comes Wenberg to center ice. Veering to his right. Gets to the blue line. Gives it to Foley. He shoots one from 60 feet out. A save. Routine stop by Swayman. He covers up with 7:41 remaining in the game.
1: It's kind of one of these games where they're going to kick themselves a little bit when they look back at this, if it ends up this way and they aren't able to mount a comeback.
0: Opportunity lost is what it is so
1: far. Exactly. So, again, you look at all the goals, you look back at them, missed opportunity, missed plays, a couple turnovers, and then credit to the Boston Bruins.
0: You got to give them credit.
1: They take advantage. Fraser Minton having a fantastic game. Two goals tonight. He is looking like a young Pavel Datsyuk out there.
0: He's plus three. He's got four shots on net off the draw. Will Smith shoots one. Save made. Dickinson was in deep to try to get it. Now he might get caught up ice. He better get back quickly, but Chernyshov back to help out with Kesselring, and they stop a Kuznudinov rush into the offensive end. We're down to 7:23 remaining in the third. Crowd quieted here at the Shark Tank as the Bruins have a two-goal lead here at SAP Center. I'm Dan Rusinowski, along with my good friend Jason Demers. Great to have you with us here. As here's Dickinson across the blue line, tried to set it up. Now Will Smith trying to sweep it over to the left circle where Chernyshov was waiting, but the Bruins got their stick in the way. They're frustrating like that.
1: Very frustrated just by lack of execution.
0: Minton has two goals today. He twists his play back to the point. Zadorov cross ice. Now it's Borgen skating in with patience. Moves it behind the Sharks net. And Janot trying to center it. Batted up there by the big goalie stick of Askarov. But play continues. On the point, Zadorov sent it toward the net. Turned aside. Now Kesselring trying to dig it free. Will Smith banks it off the boards and knocks it out. Think about those two golden chances the Sharks didn't score on, and that's the difference in the game right now.
1: Really is.
0: Here's now Marchman moving in, shooting it. Long save there. Rebound, Marchman grabbed it. Got it to Toffoli across the ice. Tried to shoot from the left circle. It got blocked. And the Bruins are on it. 6:13 remaining in the game. Sharks down 5-3 to Boston. One of two meetings they'll have this year. The other one will be at the end of the upcoming road trip on the 24th of this month. Last year, the Sharks had two of their better games against the Bruins all season long. And this season, this game tonight, it's been a pretty good road game for Boston. Poitras just got knocked down. Good body check by Orlov. Orlov's got a couple of assists tonight. He's playing hard, but right there, he gives the puck away.
1: Yeah, just connecting pieces together tonight. It's been an almost kind of game. Almost there. Almost had a pass. So, and they've had some really good moments, but locking in for a full 60, I think, is going to be the message after this game for the Sharks team, minding the details.
0: And focus to the very end of each period.
1: Yes.
0: It's been a big part of it. Now Dickinson spins it around, tipped by Sherwood to the middle. Grabbed by Stenberg, skates across the ice diagonally to the right wing boards, but runs into traffic there and can't make the play. Sherwood a little frustrated, hammered McAvoy in there. Sharks send it in deep now to the Bruins zone. Left side is Swayman. But turning away from the check, Hampus Lindholm tosses one ahead, and Pastrnak gets his stick on it at the Sharks' line, avoiding what could have been an icing call. Instead, San Jose's on it. A little bit helter-skelter right now as the Sharks need to settle things down and look for a chance. There's still 4:49 remaining in the game.
1: They need a moment.
0: They need one. Right now it's Dickinson with it. Got to the red line, guns it in. 4:40 left on the clock as it continues to tick. Chernyshov along the boards, fighting for control, keeps it in play. Graf is in there too. Ostapchuk trying to work it loose. Chernyshov trying to go back to the point, but there's Mittelstadt getting his stick on it, and he's able to lift it clear. That's a perfect clear, no icing on the play.
1: Good job. A little bit of English, just a pitching wedge there.
0: 4:19 left on the clock in the third. Here comes the Shark attack into the offensive zone. We are down now to 4:09 remaining in the game. Graf feeds Ostapchuk. Centering feed in front. Chernyshov had a chance, but his shot gets blocked off the stick and it's out of play. He is so close and so no cigar. A break in the action here. 4 minutes to go. Third period with 1 second. 4:01 on the clock. 5-3 Boston. 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Celebrini to Smith. Pokes to man in front. And a chance for Marchment knocked away. I'm looking at a power play configuration. That's because the net is empty to my left as the Sharks are down by two. But here's trouble. Empty net. Elias Lindholm's got it. Checked by Stenberg. Centering attempt for Kastelic knocked away. And Wennberg is able to race out to center. Down the left side across the blue line against McAvoy. Guns it around the near boards. What are the Sharks going to do with it there? Cleared by Boston all the way down. Wide of the empty net. And that'll be icing against the Bruins. So San Jose's going for broke for 3.5 minutes remaining in the game. Down by 2 goals. They need to convert. And they've got both their goals on the power play. So they've got that sort of configuration out there with the extra skater on.
1: Important. A lot of time on the clock. Got to kind of get one early because the longer you don't put pucks in the net, the more you fatigue. It's a long time to try to score a goal with the net empty. So
0: Wennberg lost the draw. Net is empty to our left. Bruins trying to break out, and they will get it out to center ice. But Marchment tapped it back, and Orlov's got it. Dmitry Orlov shoots one in. Left side of the goaltender, Swayman, as it bounds around to the near sideboards. A scrum along those boards. Sharks have 3 guys in there. Clock continues to tick. Less than 3 minutes remaining in the game. The Sharks need 2 goals, and the fans are getting a little restless. Worked free by Boston. Sent behind the net. McAvoy's got it. He leads it up on the right. A little too far for Kastelic, so Orlov back to control. Lost it to Kastelic, who shoots. Hit the side of the net. Went behind the San Jose goal. Smith whirls around. And Smith starts to move it out with 2.5 to go. A lead for Celebrini. To the red line he goes. Chops into the offensive zone. Swayman stopped it. Dropped it off to his right. Morgan sends it ahead. Pass off a stick. Taken back by Celebrini. Neutral zone play. And Orlov got it to Marchment on the right at the blue line. And he shoots in. Sharks down by two. They have the extra skater on the ice with goaltender Askarov on the bench. Here's a play, Celebrini. The shot to the net. Save made by Swayman. That was a close call. Macklin Celebrini had that puck on his stick where he wanted it. But now 2:11 to go, and they're going to have to make a change and get a fresh set of skaters out there.
1: Good job by Orlov walking the blue line there, and he finds Macklin with a little spinorama. And then Wennberg does such a good job at getting in front of the eyes of Swayman, but Swayman fights his way through that traffic. And I mean, when he's had to be, I mean, 33 saves tonight. He's been very good tonight. Very, very good.
0: Solid.
1: And I still think the Sharks could have challenged him more, but he's been there when he's needed.
0: Cagnoni's on the ice, goes to Trouba, who shoots, save made, rebound. There was a chance there. So the poke free by Misa, and a shot by Toffoli is blocked. Cagnoni keeps in. Minute 55 to go in the third. Sharks throwing it around with the extra attacker on. Off a stick, held in by Chernyshov. Can he keep it in the zone? He does. Little backhand play by Misa goes to the left corner, but there's Borgen to get it, and he clears toward the empty net. Score!
1: Pool player. The old bank ski off the wall.
0: Unassisted goal for Will Borgen. And for Borgen of the Bruins, that's his first goal as a Boston player to make it 6-3. Empty net goal. Boston leads by 3, 6-3 at 18-18 of this final frame.
1: Oh, good job by Sharps trying to get some pressure. Then Will Borgen with a little bank off the boards. Little geometry. Somebody wasn't sleeping in geometry, and he ends up putting that in.
0: Angle, side, angle.
1: From 190 feet.
0: Side, angle, side.
1: Side, angle, side, yeah. Eight ball corner pocket. Done.
0: Borgen's first, unassisted at 18-18, makes it 6-3 Boston. Shots 37-26 in favor of San Jose. And yes, the Sharks have that many shots on net as goaltender Askarov comes back in. But I still think that it's been a workmanlike performance by Swayman, but not a game-stealing performance by him. He's just been solid.
1: Been very good when he had to be.
0: Icing against Boston here with a minute 11 seconds and left on the clock.
1: And I think the Sharks let him off the hook on. I mean, I think the Sharks could have had 45 shots tonight.
0: Well, and they should have three more goals.
1: And, you know,
0: two anyway.
1: It's a game of kind of self-inflicted wounds. A little death by a thousand cuts for the San Jose Sharks because they just kind of are going to be kicking themselves tonight on the drive home, feeling like they let 2 points slip away here.
0: Now face-off drop, now controlled by Jeannot of Boston. He skates out of the zone. Askarov back in net to our left. We're down to the final minute of the game, and Boston is in command 6-3. Set up ice, Sharks clear the zone. And it's Ostapchuk tossing to the right to Dickinson. Carries to the red line. Rifles it in. Colin Graf is in there to get it. Backhands behind the Bruins net. Ostapchuk centers. There's a shot on net by Goodrow. Good save by Swayman. Uh-oh, boy. A little loss of an edge there for Graf in the corner against Lauri. And an awkward tumble to the ice. Puck is kind of underneath him. He's trying to get back up here as it skips free. Finally, the Bruins work it loose. And it'll be Khusnudzinov and Minton that combine to clear it out. Khusnudzinov steals it away from Dickinson, moves in and shoots high and wide. Well, he just raced away. That was a good burst of speed by Khusnudzinov.
1: Well, these are the moments, you know, a minute and a half left where you don't want to be lazy.
0: Final 6 seconds of the game ticking off. Cagnoni's going to hang out. Let the clock get to zero. Big win for Boston as they start their road trip. As the horn sounds, ending this game, Bruins come out to congratulate their goaltender, Jeremy Swayman, who made 35 saves in the contest. I think he was especially good in the second period when he made 17 stops. But the Bruins also got a goal from Charlie McAvoy in his return to action. McAvoy played almost 25 minutes tonight, which is pretty darn good.
1: He was stout, rested.
0: And Fraser Minton, 2 goals plus 4. And a solid performance at center ice.
1: Fraser Minton was fantastic tonight. He's really, talk about a player that has just evolved his game. And you talk about a trade that looks worse by the minute, by the second, with Toronto getting rid of him and putting him to the Boston Bruins from Toronto. But it was just a solid team game by the Boston Bruins. It's really chalk it up to that. They were disciplined for 60 minutes. They made some mistakes, but they were disciplined. Regardless of the shot total and taking penalties and stuff like that, they stayed within their structure. They leaned on their goalie, who was fantastic for large stretches. And I think the Sharks just didn't take advantage of the opportunities when the Bruins did just that.
0: Shots 13-9 in favor of the Sharks in the third period. Totals for the game, Jason. 38 shots on net for San Jose and 26 for Boston. Final score, the Bruins 6, the Sharks 3. Stand by, we got more coming up. San Jose Sharks Audio Network.
3: 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All right.

0: wounds that the Sharks put on themselves and their own game. Final score in the contest, the Boston Bruins 6 and the San Jose Sharks 3. So a three-game winning streak in the all-time series for San Jose against Boston is now over. Boston has won three games in a row overall, and they continue their road trip in Southern California. Meantime, the Sharks get to go out onto the road, and they will play the likes of Nashville on Thursday, followed by games in Detroit, Toronto, Montreal, Ottawa, and Boston, finishing up with the Bruins at the end of that long streak away from SAP Center. The Sharks fall back to 3-3 on the season. They still have 6 points, while the Bruins up their record to a 5-2 count, Boston with 10 points on the year. Tonight was the Frozen Frenzy. Every single team played in the National Hockey League, so lots of busy activity around the NHL world. And some of the busiest activity happened in this, the final game of that Frozen Frenzy schedule. Final score, the Bruins 6, the Sharks 3. We'll be back with the instant replay next on the San Jose Sharks Audio Network.
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0: Final score, Boston Bruins 6, San Jose Sharks 3. The game was played at SAP Center at San Jose. Tough loss for the Sharks, as now they have two straight regulation losses in a row, still looking for their first regulation victory of the year, and they head out on the road for 6. Time now for the instant replay of the 6-3 Bruins victory over the Sharks. It all began very early with the Bruins striking first at 12:55 as Fraser Minton picked up his third of the season. Here comes Mittelstadt for the Bruins. Angles one from the left wing toward the net. Save Askarov. Rebound up high. Shot. Score! Fraser Minton just jumping out on the line change. Took that play from Mittelstadt, who got his own rebound behind the net. Fed it to the high slot. And another shot there by Boston gets in. This one will count. It's 1-0 Bruins at 12:55 of the first. Fraser Minton is first of two on the night. Very good performance by him. His third of the season, Casey Mittelstadt, who won that little race for the puck after getting the first shot on net, beat Kiefer Sherwood to it, cut behind the goal, and got the primary assist, along with Nikita Zadorov, who was a pain in the side of the Sharks all night long. 1-0 Boston at that point. But San Jose held their ground, and Jacob Trouba, on the opportunity for San Jose, getting the chance as a penalty on Nikita Zadorov ended, and seconds later, tied the game. The Sharks win the draw. Good face-off win for Ostapchuk. Orlov carries it across the line. Rink wide to Sherwood to the middle, and the shot, Trouba! Score! That's the way to get over frustration right there. Jacob Trouba throws into the net, and the puck deflects past Swayman. This game is tied up at 15:29 of the first period. That penalty on Zadorov had just expired 2 seconds earlier, so you could call that a power play influence goal. Jacob Trouba's first goal as a Shark, and it comes from the stick of Kiefer Sherwood and Dmitry Orlov, and at that point, the game was tied at 1. But the problem is the Sharks didn't hold consistency through each period, and near the end of each 20-minute frame, they lost their focus. It would happen at 18:43 when Charlie McAvoy, back in action for his first game of the season, would get his first goal of the year. McAvoy keeps in, drops for Minton on the right board, sends it toward the front of the net. Paterka tried to twist his way through traffic. Now Barkley Goodrow backhanded it on net, and it goes in! A mistake. Barkley Goodrow backhanded it toward his net. It went off of the goaltender and banked in front, and the Bruins knocked it in a scramble in front of the goal. They take the 2-1 lead with a minute 17 left on the clock, and that's just good old-fashioned Boston Bruins hard work. And as it turned out, McAvoy, who was in deep, got control of that puck in front in that scramble and notched his first of the year. J.J. Paterka getting the lone assist at 18:43 of the first. Bruins 2, Sharks 1, and San Jose was playing catch-up when the game resumed. But they would get out on the power play, and yet they would get some chances. Ivar Stenberg had some opportunities, and it would be Jeremy Swayman that would come up big. And under pressure, he protects the puck against three guys, tried to tip it back. Now it's in front, Sherwood, Stenberg, shot, glove save made by Swayman. Boy, something out of nothing, but all that work by Ivar Stenberg resulting in a golden scoring chance.
2: That was a really good chance for Stenberg after all of that work under pressure and in traffic to gain that opportunity with Sherwood's work. Stenberg getting the chance, but Swayman making the save, and yet it would all pay off for Stenberg with about 14 minutes to play on the power play after some brilliant work with Macklin Celebrini and Dimitri.

0: Orloff. Back to Macklin Celebrini in the right circle. Celebrini now stick handling. Throwing it to the net. Star! Ivar Stenberg! Goal number one in the NHL. And what a play by Macklin Celebrini to get the kid the puck. 5 minutes, 48 seconds gone by in the second. And it's 2-2. Power play goal for Ivar Stenberg, a goal he'll remember forever. What a pass by Macklin Celebrini, one of the delights of the night. And Dmitry Orlov also assisting on the play. So, at that point, it was 2-2, and everything looked okay. But it only lasted that way for about 3 minutes when Mathieu Poitras got a chance in front after a battle win by a young man named Kastelic behind the net. Mark Kastelic getting them the puck, and it was 3-2. Geeky on the right wing, cross-corner dump. In the offensive zone, Kastelic carries behind the net, serving feed, they score! Kastelic wins the battle, and Mathieu Poitras, Johnny on the spot, was able to jam it in. Boston takes the 3-2 lead. So Poitras, his second from Kastelic and from Morgan Geeky at 8:42 of the second period, made it 3-2 Boston. Then again, Sharks pressing hard. They actually outshot the Bruins 18-9 in the second period, and they had traded single goals. But with 3 seconds left in the period, a bad moment for the Sharks, and Pavel Zacha made it a 4-2 game. Here come the Bruins, 3-on-2, cross the line, leap pass, Zacha, score! Pavel Zacha makes it 4-2, and all of that right after the crowd was watching Macklin Celebrini, but you can't stop working against this Bruin team. They got the 3-on-2, and Zacha finished it off. Pavel Zacha scores the goal, and you heard me talk about Macklin Celebrini. He got nailed behind the offensive net by Charlie McAvoy, and while everybody was paying attention to that, Boston kept focused, Jason Demers, and they ended up putting the puck in, and that proved to be the game winner.
1: That was the story of the game, was Boston was locked in for 60, and the Sharks kind of just blinked every so often, and they were able to capitalize. So, again.
0: But to their credit, the Sharks did not give up.
1: And never.
0: They came back on the power play in the third period. And who else but Macklin Celebrini and Ivar Stenberg combining beautifully for yet another man advantage goal to make it a one-goal game. Off the draw now. Sharks keep it in. Celebrini fights off a check. Loses on a check. Smith recovers. Great pass across the rink. Stenberg back. Celebrini. He scores! Smith to Stenberg. Across the seam to Celebrini. And the captain makes it a one-goal game with his second of the year at 5:04 of the third period. It's the Bruins 4 and the Sharks 3. That was probably the height of the excitement for the Sharks and their fans. Macklin Celebrini with an absolutely brilliant finish, but the first thing he did was he fought off a couple of checks and got the puck to Will Smith. Then Will, with a brilliant feed, got it over to Ivar Stenberg on the opposite side of the rink. He finds the seam to get it through to Celebrini, and it's in the back of the net. That, along with his pass to Stenberg for his first NHL goal, worth the price of admission.
1: Isn't it funny? It took the Trouba one-timer at the end of that power play to really lock in that group, and then they were sensational and so very dangerous, the three of them. We're going to be hearing that name, Smith to Stenberg to Celebrini, goal on the power play for a long, long time.
0: Unfortunately, that would be as close as the Sharks would get. Shortly after that, with a score of 4-3 in favor of Boston, it was time for some extracurricular activity to take place between Nikita Zadorov of Boston and Darnell Nurse of the Sharks. We've got Zadorov on the ice, dropping the gloves right now with Darnell Nurse. They square off right in front of the benches. And now, boy, Zadorov is a big man, coming up with a couple of rights, but Darnell Nurse hanging right in there. Oh boy, a hard tag by Zadorov twice. Nurse hangs in there again. Nurse holding him off. Tries to get a right going, can't do it. Now he's up against the glass. Zadorov pummeling him a little bit, but Nurse trying to wrestle him down, and down he goes. I'll tell you what, that's A for effort right there for Darnell Nurse. Once again, tail of the tape, Zadorov 6'7", 255 pounds, against Darnell Nurse 6'4", 215. And that's something that's been building for a while. It built. Darnell Nurse, true to form, showed up, but that's a big guy to tangle with.
1: That's a long reach, and I mean, listen, two willing combatants, two willing customers, and what a battle that was between the two. So good for them to answer. That is not a tough thing to do, especially at that point in the game. A lot of stakes on the line.
0: So that happened in the third period. They each got 5 minutes for fighting at 6:40, and the game would continue. Boston, however, would take advantage, yet Askarov in goal for the Sharks had to make a couple of big stops. This one probably wouldn't have counted because of the way that it deflected on goal, but it was still an impressive save that he made in a chance for David Pastrnak. Hickey and Zacha work it free. Pastrnak, checked by Trouba, walks behind the Sharks net, centering feed intercepted, poked at. Ostapchuk ran into his own line mate, and the Bruins poke one on goal. Pastrnak, a tremendous chance. That's a great save by Askarov at a key moment of the game at 10:35 of the third to keep the score Boston 4 and San Jose 3. Okay, 4-3 in favor of Boston coming down the wire, but shortly after that save, Boston just stuck with it, and they ended up getting Fraser Minton his second goal with 8:13 to go. And the Bruins have a 3-on-2. Up ice comes Minton. Lead pass Paterka. 4-on-2. Lorai gets the drop. Block. Save. Score! That was tipped in front of a net by Fraser Minton on a play by Kuznudinov on the far side of the ice on what turned into a 4-on-2 break. And the Bruins are up 5-3. They took advantage of the counter, and the most important part of that, Jason Demers, was the defenseman Mason Lorai stepping up, becoming a 4-on-2. He got the drop pass and set things up to Kuznudinov, and that's why it's in the back of the net.
1: Yeah, three Sharks forwards below the tops of the circles, and Mason Lorai jumps up, creates an odd man rush, turns a 3-on-2 into a 4-on-2, ends up hitting off of Luca Cagnoni, and then Fraser Minton just strong on his stick in the blue paint. Two goals tonight that were right in that blue paint that the Sharks could have avoided. Actually, three with the Matthew Poitras, which is a little bit of an unlucky bounce.
0: So, in the third period, Macklin Settebrini on the power play at 5:04, his second from Stenberg and Smith made it 4-3. Then after the fight with Stenberg and Zadorov at 11:47, Minton's second goal of the game, his fourth of the year from Kuznudinov and Lorai, and the Bruins were in command. The Sharks would pull the goaltender Askarov for the extra attacker, and there were a couple of really good chances. Goaltender Jeremy Swayman in the defense were good enough to keep the score 5-3, and then the empty net opportunity came for Will Borgen. Little backhand play by Misa goes to the left corner, but there's Borgen to get it, and he clears toward the empty net. Score!
1: Pool player. The old Banksy off the wall.
0: Unassisted goal for Will Borgen. And for Borgen of the Bruins, that's his first goal as a Boston player to make it 6-3, empty net goal. Boston leads by 6-3 at 18-18 of this final frame. Will Borgen, in his eighth NHL season, joins the Bruins after a trade with the Rangers over the summer for a couple of draft picks, and he comes up with a very strong performance there. A couple of good body checks for him, but that's his first goal as a Bruin, making the final score Boston 6 and the Sharks 3. Shots on goal in the third were in favor of San Jose 13-9. Totals for the game, the Sharks 38 and the Bruins 26. Again, it wasn't a difference maker necessarily for Jeremy Swayman. He was just solid in net, but he had a really good second period. That was really the period where his goaltending was needed the most.
1: Listen, he was two saves better tonight, and he made those two big saves and also two moments better, but unfortunately the Sharks kind of took their foot off the gas. We look back at the two goals that went into the net with less than 2 minutes. It's the difference in the game, taking your eye off the ball. But Swayman was, you know, he's a Vezina finalist tonight. That's what he looked like all game long.
0: Final score, Bruins 6, Sharks 3. San Jose falls back to 3-3 on the year. They've lost two straight at home, heading out onto this six-game trip, while Boston has now won three straight games, and they head to Southern California to take on L.A. and Anaheim. So what do the Sharks have to work on going on the road now?
1: Listen, simplicity, I think they got to stay with the mindset of pucks and bodies to the net, but it's just those little moments defensively. I think they gave up too many odd man rushes tonight, and that was them trying to push the envelope. So the big thing is just going to be that, minding the little mistakes and the little lapses in judgment on the defensive side of the puck.
0: And that's it for our Sharks instant replay from SAP Center at San Jose. The final score is the Bruins 6 and the Sharks 3. This has been a presentation of the San Jose Sharks Audio Network.
2: This broadcast is presented by authority of the San Jose Sharks, solely for the private, non-commercial use of our radio audience. Any publication, reproduction, retransmission, or other use of the descriptions and accounts of this game without the express written consent of the San Jose Sharks is strictly prohibited.
0: Final score, Boston Bruins 6, San Jose Sharks 3. And so the Sharks have to go on the road with a two-game losing streak, try to improve on the things they did well, and certainly shore up the things that they did not succeed on. They can score goals, but they got to keep some out. And obviously there are going to be some changes to the lineup without question of a doubt as this evening and this season goes on. Let us go to the Sharks dressing room for a second and hear some thoughts from Macklin Celebrini, the Sharks captain, about tonight's game.
3: Yeah, honestly, aside from a couple mistakes, I thought we played a good game. We had 40 shots on goal. We did all the things we wanted to do. Get pucks towards one of the best goalies in the league and create chances. Maybe not as much 5-on-5 scoring as we would like, but I mean, the chances were there and we were getting shots. Some of it's puck luck, some of it's bad decisions. But I think overall, we played a decent game. We probably lost a game we should have won. But earlier this season, we probably won a game we should have lost. So.
0: Some very good analysis by Macklin Celebrini, kind of a combination of doing some things well and then shooting themselves in the foot.
1: Listen, he's listening to us up here. But yeah, I think it's more shooting themselves in the foot than I think, you know, it's hard to, and I think I like the positive spin by him, is that they got a lot of the looks that they wanted, and it just chalk it up to poor decisions and also puck luck and missing those opportunities. So good awareness by him. The only thing you can do in a game like that is take the positive, move on to Nashville, and you know, got another big game interconference, but important game.
0: Time now for our three stars of the game, as presented by Toyota, proud sponsor of the San Jose Sharks. Toyota, let's go places. And with the three stars, here's Jason.
1: Well, with the third star, the enemy. Now, Charlie McAvoy comes back from a six-game suspension, plays a great game of hockey, 25 minutes plus. Second star, our fearless leader, Macklin Celebrini. And then first star, Fraser Minton, with just a tremendous game, start to finish. Really coming into his own as a player. So that's the three stars. Back to you, Dan Rusinowski.
0: We'd like to thank everybody for tuning into our broadcast today. And we always remind you at this time that whenever the Sharks are on the ice, we're right here on the air providing you with a call of the game for you to remember. Our on-site engineer for tonight's game was Ryan Carlson. And our studio engineer at Network Central is Brian Welsh. For Jason Demers, I'm Dan Rusinowski, reminding you of the final score in the game. The Boston Bruins 6, the San Jose Sharks 3. Join us for our next exciting broadcast of Sharks Hockey on Thursday, 4:30 p.m. Pacific Time, live from Nashville. We will start a six-game road trip for San Jose with their first meeting of the season against the Nashville Predators. Until then, thanks for being with us, and we say so long from SAP Center.
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3: The beginning of every National Hockey League season has its ups and its downs. It's usually a search for consistency and for structure. And obviously, it's a search for victory. The San Jose Sharks have won 3 times in overtime this year. They'd love to do it in regulation as they finish up their little homestand before heading out onto the road for a 6-game trip. And it's always a marquee matchup when the Boston Bruins come to town. The Sharks and the Bruins are on the air right now on the San Jose Sharks Audio Network.
0: It's time to feel the teal. This is San Jose Sharks Hockey. Now, Sharks Warm-Up, brought to you by Toyota, proud sponsor of the San Jose Sharks. Toyota, let's go places.
3: From SAP Center at San Jose, I'm Dan Rusinowski, along with my good friend Jason Demers. First time we've worked a game together at home at the Shark Tank.
4: Yes.
3: You're usually the road warrior, but today we've got the Sharks, the Boston Bruins, the end of the frozen frenzy, all 32 teams playing. And what an exciting matchup it usually is when the Sharks play the Boston Bruins.
5: Well, what a game to heat up the end of the frozen frenzy and end this on just such a high note. This is going to be a great matchup. Every time Boston and San Jose plays each other, it is sparks. It is good hockey. It is physical, competitive. And I think this is just the game the Sharks needed back here before they head on the road for a little bit of a jaunt to the east.
3: Well, they're coming off of a 3-1 loss at the hands of the Edmonton Oilers in this building in matinee action on Saturday. And the one thing that I'm taking from that game, Jason, and I think the team and the coaching staff are too, is that they proved they could face a team with elite scoring ability and defend well against them, and they did.
5: Yeah, you know, I think early in the season, defensively, they maybe sat back too much, and they weren't aggressive defensively. They were letting the game come to them. They were, you saw it kind of shades in that LA game when they gave up the lead a few times. That game seemed a little bit different. Seems like the structure is starting to settle in a little bit for the Sharks team. They're starting to understand their roles, specifically the middle of the defensive area in the defensive zone. They're starting to understand that well. They're starting to get the pucks a little bit quicker. Now it's going to be turning that defense into offense is going to be the key thing for the Sharks, because I think the one thing we can agree on is last game against the Oilers, not enough offense coming from all lines, the point. It just, not enough was generated.
3: A little bit too passive in a sense. They need to be more aggressive, especially in my mind, of breaking out of the zone, getting that first pass off a little bit quicker.
5: Yeah, they're trying to kind of focus on a north-south game, but when you also got to play hockey, right? You got to play with instincts. If the play's there and you got Macklin Celebrini streaking through the middle and the pass is there, you got to make it. You got to execute. So the biggest thing for a breakout to be successful is, one, the D-man needs to be able to see what's available and distribute the puck And the forwards need to trust that it's going to be there and get into their spots. It's a dual trust. It's a shared responsibility. So, and I just didn't see enough of that because maybe they were waiting. They were trying to think of defense, and it didn't translate to offense when they got the puck. So this is a perfect team, the Boston Bruins, who kind of pack it in at times to generate some offense and get back to the game and that transition game that they were so good at for large stretches last season. I think you talk about breakouts earlier here, Dan, and breakouts are a lot of the times what lead to less play in the defensive zone, less stress on the goaltender, and that's just a feeling out process between goalie and defender, and it's still coming. You can still see it. There's sometimes Askarov does not come out to stop the rims on the forecheck. Sometimes he stays in, sometimes he comes out, and that's sometimes confusing to a decor. So they're getting used to each other. It's going to take a little bit of time.
3: Meanwhile, the San Jose Sharks bring you the roster report from Kaiser Permanente. Get care like a pro with Kaiser Permanente, trusted team physicians of the San Jose Sharks. You mentioned the Bruins changing the lines around a little bit. The Sharks are doing the same thing. Igor Chernyshov, who certainly has a lot of chemistry with a variety of players, is back with Macklin Celebrini and with Will Smith, partly because of the fact that Mason Marchment scored that first goal of the year, doesn't have any points since October the 1st, so they want to get him going. They feel that he can fit in on a line with Alex Wenberg and Tyler Toffoli, a real grinding group that can be good in close and get second and third chances and opportunities on Swayman. And then the other side of this is that Ivar Stenberg and Michael Mesa are put together. They look dynamic in the preseason. I mean, amazing. And they've got Kiefer Sherwood as a little bit of protection on that right wing, which I think is going to be fascinating.
5: Yeah, those lines all provide a different flavor, so to speak. I think Kiefer on that line is really going to be able to muck it up, protect them, maybe create a little bit of space for them in the offensive zone. And Mason, listen, Mason Marchment is a utility guy. He's a great winger that can play on your fourth line, your third line, your first line. He can play up and down the lineup. I don't expect that'll be the last we'll see of him on the first line. But I think it was the right call by Ryan Warsawski to put Chernyshov with Macklin and Will. I think Will Reese, the last couple games, has struggled a little bit to find some offense. This speed and dynamism by Igor is going to really open up, I think, Will. And now it gives Will two options and two guys that are really explosive and fast speed-wise to get the puck to. So expect to see this line to break out tonight.
3: What's really interesting is we've just talked about three different lines and we haven't said the name Colin Graf yet. He's going to be playing.
5: Look at this, Colin Graf.
3: Yeah, he's going to be on the right wing side with Zach Ostapchuk and Barkley Goodrow. I like the shutdown nature of that line, but don't be surprised if at some point, if things don't go perfectly well in any of the other combinations, Graf can fit in on all three of them.
5: Well, he had over 20 goals last year playing on that first line with Macklin and Will. So don't think that is maybe something in the tool belt that Ryan Warsawski can reach down and grab and put this line together. But, you know, Colin Graf, I think to start the season, he had a big goal in St. Louis. I think he's feeling out his game, trying to get back to what he was last season. And I think they're just trying to find a spot for him in this lineup that, you know, there's some question marks on the right side. But where do you put a Kiefer Sherwood? Where do you put a Tyler Toffoli? Where does Colin Graf fit? So I think this is the early part of the season where they're trying to find, because that, to me, on the right side and the right wings on this team, other than Will Smith, there's a little bit of a feeling out process of where these guys are going to land.
3: Plus, they want to get Will Smith going, too. He has five-man attempts on toward the net on an odd-man rush situation, which is number one in the NHL. And yet, after his two-goal and one-assist performance on opening night against Florida, hasn't scored a point since. He needs to get going, and he's pretty inspired when he's playing against his hometown team.
5: We got a lot of Boston ties here tonight, so a lot of Northeast out here. And I think Will just loves playing against the Bees. Remember his last game against them, just an incredible performance. I think Macklin, too, is going to be rejuvenated playing against, you know, again, he's a Van boy, but they all have a little bit of ties to the Boston area and a lot of friends in that area. So I expect to see a big game, and I think they're going to be excited and rejuvenated having Igor Chernyshov on their line. And I think it's going to be a fun night for this first line. I feel it. I feel it deep in my bones.
3: I do too. 3-2, the Sharks record right now, and fifth in the Pacific, 10th in the West with 6 points on the year. And Boston comes in here with a 4-2 overall record. They're only 1-1 on the road. It's always traditional that the Bruins have a relatively lengthy road trip to start the year. I think it's been part and parcel to the history of NHL scheduling that once you get down to the stretch drive of the season, the Bruins just don't like leaving the Eastern time zone, and they set it up that way.
5: Yeah, they like to keep them out east as much as possible. Get all the long road trips early. They're at the start of their four-gamer here. And sometimes that's a good time to catch a team, is that first game of the long road trip. You're still getting used to the time zone. You're still getting used to being out west. And these guys have relatively easy travel in the Atlantic unless they come out here. So for this, I think it's a good opportunity for the Sharks to kind of get back to their being quick started and getting out to a fast start at home specifically and utilizing the energy of the Shark Tank that's been just fantastic to start the season.
3: Bruins beat the Flyers 5-1 on Saturday at TD Garden. They've won two straight games. They're looking to get a third straight tonight in the young season. Boston has played better defensively. Coach Marco Sturm's club has allowed only one goal in consecutive games against Philadelphia and Utah. However, in two games on the road, they've allowed seven total goals so far. This trip takes them through California and then to Dallas on the way home. Last game against the Flyers, the Bruins outshot Philly 32-15. And the Sharks can certainly expect that they can get a few more than 15 against the Boston team that has allowed 30 shots or more in both of their road games. So there's a big swing in home versus road in the early going for the Bruins.
5: And they're going to need this because the Bruins are at times a little bit slow starting on the road. And they're a little bit better when they can get those line matchups, line combination. But the Sharks have not put enough pucks on net. They're in the bottom third of the NHL in terms of shots on goal per game. That needs to change tonight. There needs to be more. We talk about good defending. Now that good defending means to lead to good offense. And by getting good offense, you need to put pucks and bodies onto the net, and you need to pressure Jeremy Swayman. If Jeremy Swayman sees 20, 22 shots tonight, he's going to make all those saves, and we're going to be looking at a Boston Bruins shutout victory.
3: Well, you don't want to see that if you're a Sharks fan, certainly, as San Jose knows how to put the puck in the net, but they need to do it a little bit more quickly, head toward the goal, than they did last game against Edmonton, in spite of the fact that they defended quite well against the Oilers. All right, so all 32 teams playing in the NHL, the Frozen Frenzy, beginning the Hockey Fights Cancer program in the NHL as well. So a kind of a combination. Let's expose the world to all teams, and let's get one of the top charitable events that the world of sports has in Hockey Fights Cancer going. Sharks will have their Hockey Fights Cancer night a little bit later in the campaign. Right now, let's talk about that Frozen Frenzy idea. Barkley Goodrow's been around a long time. This is his 13th National Hockey League season, and Goodrow says that he likes the idea of all 32 teams playing on the same day.
4: Yeah, I think it's great. I think, kind of like Red Zone on Sundays, it's cool for the fans. It'd be nice if we weren't the last game on the slate, but it's fun. I think it's a good idea.
3: He's got a good point. The Boston fans will be watching a little bit after 11 o'clock Eastern time, but Sharks fans are certainly packing into the building for one of the marquee tickets of the NHL season, and this is Boston's only trip to SAP Center in the regular campaign. Kiefer Sherwood also likes the idea of the Frozen Frenzy.
6: I think it's great. I think it's great for the fans. It's great for the game. You know, you get every team, and you get to see a lot of hockey, a lot of players. So maybe timing-wise, I think we get the little short end of the stick, you know, for the East Coast side. But it'll be good for us. We're just looking to get going and playing our style of hockey here tonight.
3: With Charlie McAvoy coming back to action for Boston tonight for the first time this year, and with David Pastrnak, one of the elite point scorers and goal scorers in the game, the Bruins present a significant challenge, according to Sherwood.
6: Yeah, I mean, they have a hard-nosed style, Bruins hockey, like you said. They have some high-end players, Pasta and some other forwards, too, that can shoot it. And I think that they've had a good start, so it'll be a good test for us. But we're focused on our group, focused on defending well, eliminating their time and space, and then also on the flip side, like you said, just creating more possession, winning more battles, and just wearing the team down over the course of the game. So it'll be a 60-minute test for us, and something that we want to obviously start on time, but also to sustain it through the whole game.
3: That's what you have to do, sustain the pressure through the whole game, and Kiefer Sherwood is a guy who can do that. In the win in St. Louis, he had 10 hits recorded in the contest, which is certainly a mammoth effort, and he and the Sharks will have to do that tonight against the Boston Bruins team. But it's pretty easy to get jazzed up for the Original Six team, not only because the Bruins have such a great history and such a great style of play to combat against, but also because so many members of the Sharks organization are from New England or the Boston area. Michael Kesselring is one of those guys who spent a lot of time growing up in New Hampshire and spending time in Boston in the summers these days, working out with all of his friends on San Jose and several others as well, including James Higgins, the rookie who leads all rookies in scoring. At least he's even in that race for the Boston Bruins. And Kesselring says you get jazzed up the moment you see the Bruins spoke B stepping out of the ice.
7: Yeah, it's always exciting. It's a late one tonight, so it's tough for the fam to watch it out east, but they got a good team. I've been actually watching them a good amount. They've been humming pretty good, so a good challenge for us tonight.
3: And the challenge is dealing with that Bruins hard-nosed and defensively oriented style that Kesselring talked about.
7: Go from there. Yeah, I think ever since Sturm came in, I played against that system when he was in Ontario a little bit, and it's pretty effective at frustrating skilled teams. And like you said, they got some big boys. Obviously, McAvoy's back tonight. Zadorov, Janot, Kastelic. They have some big presences out there. So we just got to handle the game, be good with the puck, go from there.
3: That's the story, and that is our roster report from Kaiser Permanente. Get care like a pro with Kaiser Permanente, trusted team physicians of the San Jose Sharks. So with that in mind, you've got Ty Dellandrea on the scratch list tonight. Nolan Allen, also on defense, will not be playing this evening. And also for the San Jose Sharks, Adam Gaudette. Good to see that he's back to health.
5: Yes.
3: Just about ready to go, and that'll give the Sharks another option on this trip coming up.
5: The God, Adam Gaudette. Yeah, good shooter. Listen, that right wing side, there's a lot of competition, and I think we're going to see how it shakes out in the next 5 to 10 games, but there's a lot of guys that got to prove it on the right side here, and I think Ryan Orsovsky's watching every game tightly. Adam Gaudette, there's a lot more depth on this team than there's ever been. With that means there's more competition. You got to perform because the expectations are high, just like they're high for me and you to perform tonight. You ready?
3: I'm ready. Are you ready?
5: I'm ready. Always.
3: We're always ready.
5: Come on now.
3: We've got the Sharks and the Boston Bruins on the ice finishing up their warm-ups. It's a nationally televised game, and so we hope you tune in with us and sync us up to the national TV feed if you're so inclined. But in the meantime, we'll come back with more of our Sharks warm-up program from SAP Center right after this on the San Jose Sharks Audio Network.
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3: Frozen Friends United at SAP Center at San Jose. I'm Dan Rusinowski with Sharks head coach Ryan Warsowski. Sharks and Bruins tonight, Ryan. What do you think about all 32 teams playing on one night and all the pomp and circumstance that goes with it?
8: Yeah, I think it's probably what the league wants. And, you know, I think it would be fun for a fan to sit down on its couch and you can watch a lot of hockey starting early in the day and late into the night like we are. So, you know, that's the schedule. We'll play it. And we're excited. This is a really good team in Boston on the other side and an original six team that's kind of everyone gets up for. So this is going to be a good challenge for us. And we're ready to go. And we're prepared for 8:15 or whatever time it starts.
3: We'll figure that out once it gets here. One of the things you're doing in the early stages of the season is you're putting together all of the components of what is the identity of your hockey team. And one of the things you definitely want to do is defend really well. Did you prove in the last game especially, but even in the five-game span, that this team can defend against anybody?
8: For sure, and I think that was probably the big positive from the Edmonton game. You know, we had them for 8 chances, 5-on-5 against. We'll take that against a really good offensive team and two of the best players in the world. So that's something that we can build off. We don't want to lose that, but we also want to drive some offense. We need to score goals to win in this league as much as you need to defend and keep it out of your net. You know, we can drive more offense with our lineup, and that's something that we've kind of focused on the last 48 hours.
3: Not sure if the Bruins are play a style with Marco Sturm getting guys back that kind of lull you to sleep and think you have more time and you actually have to do things. But what about breaking out as a unit of five and the importance of making that decision quickly?
8: Yeah, I think that's going to be a big key for us, is making sure we're connected coming out of our own end. It allows us to play a little bit quicker. It allows us to play a little bit more offense in our transition. This is a team that likes to go. You see Pastrnak, Geeky, Zaka, that's a dangerous line. That these guys like to get above you. You know, it seems like they have a breakaway every game you watch. So we got to be aware when certain guys are on the ice, especially, and we got got to get on their defense, and we got to get in there. We got to be physical. We got to slow them down in their transition speed. That's what their number one thing that they're really good at. And if we can do that, we should be able to have some offensive zone time today.
3: They got some big D that are hard to move, certainly, and to get in the position against. What about the importance of getting pucks to the net to start that whole process?
8: Yeah, that's something that we've looked at. We're bottom five in shot attempts and shots, four per game, and that's something that needs to rise, and we need to put more pucks to the net. But the biggest thing is we got to get more people there. We got to get our players to get to the dangerous sites. That's where goals are scored. Another area of focus for us.
3: How exciting is it to see Stenberg and Misa together?
8: Yeah, it'll be good to see. I think his game is trending on the upswing here, and give him some someone on his wing that he can make plays with and really drive some offense. So I think Sherwood will be a really good complement to those guys with his physicality and his speed. It'll be a good one to watch.
3: We're looking forward to a great game. Good luck.
8: Thanks, Dan.
3: That's our Coach's Chalkboard show for today. Stand by for the Sharks and the Bruins coming up next on this Frozen Frenzy night on the San Jose Sharks Audio Network.
0: 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Toyota, let's go places. 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

0: Smith shot. He scores! Will Smith gets the game winner. 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
2: It's time for hockey at SAP Center at San Jose. A marquee matchup, the Sharks and the Boston Bruins. Here are the starting lineups. First for the Sharks, in goal to our left, it's Yaroslav Askarov. On defense, Luca Cagnoni and Dmitry Orlov. And up front, it's Alex Wennberg at center with Tyler Toffoli and Mason Marchment.
3: And for the Bruins, we got Swayman in net with Lindholm and McAvoy on the point, and Hagens, Lindholm, and Mittelstadt up front.
2: Here we go. First period is underway. Referees are Tom Shimolyevsky and Corey Sivret. The linesman, Trent Knorr and Bevan Mills. Sharks move in. And Toffoli tried to sneak his way through traffic. Couldn't do it. Good keep-in by Luca Cagnoni. Sends to Toffoli behind the Bruins net. Far side to Marchment. He stick handles. Drops for Toffoli. And he flicks it back left point. Now it's Orlov on the right side getting the feed. Shot was blocked by Casey Mittelstadt, but he drives in deep to the corner. And a good first shift for the Sharks here, as now it's taken by Wennberg behind the Bruins net. Angles it to Toffoli. Keeps it going. Takes it back from Cagnoni. Return for Luca Cagnoni. Shoots one toward the net. I don't think Swayman saw that. The puck whistled just wide. And finally, the Bruins able to get it out.
3: Talk about pucks and bodies to the net. Great example of that in the first shift. Bodies everywhere, pucks flying in the net. Good intentional shift by this line of Toffoli, Wennberg, and Marchment.
2: Borgen just went flying. Will Borgen for Boston, but here are the Bruins with Pasternak on the ice. Tried to flip it into the Shark zone. Knocked away by Will Smith, who's out there with Macklin Celebrini and Igor Chernyshov. The puck is back inside San Jose territory, right side of Yaroslav Askarov. It's sent forward to Will Smith. Feeds on the left. Here comes Macklin Celebrini. On the left side for the Sharks. Late pass. Chernyshov took it off his skate and moved toward the slot. But big Zadorov able to get that stick on it and knock the puck away. Loose recovered now by Celebrini and Smith. They send it back. Darnell Nurse on the point. Shot. It's blocked. And boy, Pasternak thought he could sneak away with that. But the puck hit the skate of Nurse and it stayed in play. Sharks move in. Here's a play to the slot. Chernyshov the drive. And somehow it didn't go, with Will Smith toppling to the ice in the one-on-one with Will Borgen. Big Nikita Zadorov gets it back with Borgen for Boston, and they settle things down as Morgan Geeky flicks it back to the Bruins D and takes a return feed and finally starts to move it out. Marat Khusnudinov on the left wing side couldn't get around Jacob Trouba's check, but he gets the puck back for the Bruins. Now he has trouble stick handling with it. Poke free there by Trouba. Knocked forward, and Sherwood just overskated a little bit as it was checked from behind by Fraser Mittens. Very alert flick of the stick. Nothing to score. First period. Here come the Sharks down the right wing side. Michael Misa loses control of the puck, and it's fired back the other way by Frederick Brunet, and it goes all the way down for icing, but a very good energetic start, Jason Demers, for San Jose so far.
3: Well, they seem to always listen to my keys to the game. Great job moving the puck. We saw the first breakout by Michael Kesslering to Will Smith. Clean breakout. They get a scoring opportunity, and we saw that extended shift at the start of the game with the first line. Guys are rolling. They just need to get more pucks to the net. One too many passes, but great start energy-wise.
2: Zach Ostapchuk wins the draw in the Bruins zone, and Sam Dickinson tried the shot, but it got deflected away by the stick of J.J. Paterka, who's off to a good start in his Bruins career. Loose in the corner. Graf, centering feed for Ostapchuk, batted away. Good defense by Brunet, twice in front of the goal for Boston, but sweeping it back now is Graf on the right wing. Sends Ostapchuk behind the net. Near side feed for Graf, in front for Barkley Goodrow, but the puck was broken up by the stick of Mason Lowry. Bruins can't clear. Trouba the drive, that's off of Lowry's sticker skates and goes wide of a net, and Boston is doing everything they can to clear it back to center under relentless pressure from San Jose. Down the right wing side, here come the Sharks again. Trouba drops for McGrath on the near boards. Slips away from the check. Throws it right to the goal from the right wing side. A pad save by Jeremy Swayman. Now Matthew Poitras is trying to get it out of the zone, but Trouba steps up to him and keeps it in play. That allows the Sharks to change the forward line and get some fresh skaters out there. And now Trouba is making his way back to the Sharks bench. Another efficient couple of seconds on the ice for San Jose's D. Coming back in, though, Hampus Lindholm back to McAvoy, rocking in down the main street, and he fired a shot just high and wide for Boston. A quick wrister that for most people would be a soft shot, but for McAvoy it was a laser. Poitras keeps in. Kastelic near side. Shoots toward the net. Juggled a bit there by Askarov, but swooping in was Wenberg to grab it. He gunned behind the net, fed it forward, and breaking toward the blue line is Toffoli on the right wing, but the pass is knocked aside by McAvoy's alert check, and the Bruins tap one all the way down on net. It'll be clamped down by Askarov in goal to our left to hang on for the faceoff. With only 4:04 gone by in a scoreless first, only two shots for the Sharks and one for the Bruins, but lots of activity on the ice here at SAP Center.
3: Well, a frenetic start for the Sharks, on their toes, pinching, creating a lot of offense. Only two shots, but then they give up something that they've been giving up a little bit too much in the defensive zone, is a shot from the middle, right in the high slot. McAvoy gets it, just misses the net. And then a nice little seeing eye shot by Poitras that Askarov's up to the task to make the save. But a great start for the Sharks offensively here in this first period.
2: Top line for the Bruins on the ice for Coach Marco Sturm, Pavel Zacha, David Pastrnak, and Morgan Geeky. They're going up against Smith, Celebrini, and Chernyshov. Sharks get the draw. Will Smith won it. Celebrini flips to Chernyshov. Moves down the left wing. Crosses the line. Protects the puck on Will Borgen and backhands down low into the corner. Work free by Smith. Gives to Celebrini. Back for Chernyshov in front of the net. He slips by Borgen, but he's got to go to the corner to grab it. Tried to center it back, but a good check by Borgen knocked it out of the zone. And now on the far side of the ice, Chernyshov, a bull in a china shop, digging that puck free and knocking it away from Zacha up to the Bruins line. Celebrini reaches. Brilliant. Behind the back, between the legs pass. Now he gets it back. Walks to his right, across the line. Drop pass now to Chernyshov. Delayed penalty against Boston. Here's Nurse to drive from the high slot, and a save made by Swayman. And the penalty is going to get called against Boston.
3: Wow, I have not seen three guys in a phone booth like that making passes back and forth to one another. Just incredible stuff. Get a scoring chance, ends up with a Darnell Nurse one-timer. Just making Boston chase, making Boston reach. Great job by that first line of Chernyshov, Celebrini, and Will Smith. And we saw the speed, the dynamic movement of them, all of them wanting to make plays, and that leads to a little bit of stress defensively on the Boston Bruins. Leads to them taking that high sticking. And now a very important power play, the 15-minute mark of the first period here.
2: The bonus of the power play is that the penalized player is David Pastrnak. You want him off the ice for 2 minutes. High sticking at 4:44. 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Face off to the right side of Jeremy Swayman. Over 93% save percentage so far this year. Outstanding goaltender. Cleared back off this faceoff by Boston. And Luca Cagnoni on the top power play unit drops it back for Celebrini.
3: With Stenberg as well.
2: He skates to his left. Stenberg out there with the energy, but they can't make the play over there. Good defense by McAvoy, and he diagonally dumps it all the way down.
3: Yeah, a little bit of adjustment on the power play for PP1 with Stenberg slotting in alongside Macklin Celebrini. It's going to be interesting to see the chemistry.
2: Here come the Sharks on the attack from left to right, led by Smith. Cross the line, gives to Wenberg near boards, protecting the puck against two Bruins, but finally he's stripped of it, and Hampus Lindholm, veteran defenseman, is able to clear all the way down and head with McAvoy back to the Boston bench.
3: Just need to enter with speed. It's been a little bit slow the last two entries. Need to enter quickly with speed. Boston does a good job of clogging it up. That blue line.
2: Nikita Zadorov, Will Borgen step on for Boston to defend after the top D step off. Sharks throwing it around on the man advantage with 1:05 to go on the power play. And here's Wenberg moving his way in against Zadorov. Turns to the near board, slides it back. Cagnoni now exchanges. Now feeds to Celebrini to the middle of Smith. Back to Celebrini. Across to Cagnoni. Stops it. Overskated. Got it back. Fed far side. Fed in front. Will Smith fans on the puck as he skates toward the front of the net. And the Bruins, fortunately for them, able to clear.
3: Great job by Will Smith popping up into the middle. Creates a little bit of space for Luca Cagnoni down the backside. It just bounces off his stick, and that was an almost chance for Luca Cagnoni down the side there.
2: 34 seconds to go on the Sharks' power play. Second unit jumping on, but a tough back pass by Misa is taken away. And here's Pavel Zacha moving right to left for the shorthanded Bruins. A drop for Kastelic. Loses on the stick check. That's just a great job by Orlov to knock that puck away and take away what could have been a scoring chance for the Bruins. Nothing to score. Down to 14 seconds left on the San Jose power play. Toffoli sends one toward the net. Weird deflection, just went wide. Chopped around the boards, but it goes out of play, coming around the glass and hitting the netting and bouncing back in. So one more chance, an offensive zone faceoff expected with 8 seconds left in that Pasternak penalty. And the Sharks getting some fresh guys out there now.
3: Just a lot of almost to start this period. There's a lot of good happening, but it's just the not executing cleanly where there could be some grade A scoring chances. So, but got to be happy with what you're seeing. They're getting the looks they want. They just got to execute, and could be easily 1-2-0 here for the San Jose Sharks early.
2: Faceoff dropped. Ostapchuk trying to poke into the far boards, but the Bruins skate out. The final seconds on the penalty will be over in a moment. Here comes J.J. Paterka across the San Jose line. Checked away by Dickinson, who stayed right with him. Penalty is over now as the Sharks have the Ostapchuk line out there. They throw it forward. Kiefer Sherwood in forechecking. Hit Brunet pretty hard, but the puck skips around the boards, and Brunet gets it back in the middle and looks to his left to Pasternak just out of the box. But right there to check him is Jacob Trouba. Now the puck is dumped into the Sharks zone, and it ricocheted kind of dangerously out to the slot, but it was stopped there by the goaltender Askarov, and he hangs on, and we get a break in the action. This broadcast is coming to you from SAP Center at San Jose. 7:04 gone by in the first period. Shots 4-1 in favor of the Sharks, but we've got no score on the San Jose Sharks Audio Network. 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The Sharks trying to flex their muscles on the ice a little bit here, getting a couple of really good chances early. And officially, they have made the shots 3-1 in favor of San Jose now, but we've got no score. Now a faceoff to the right side of Yaroslav Askarov, but Macklin Celebrini beats Pavel Zacha to the draw. And the Sharks try to break out, but unfortunately, they couldn't reach it. Now Will Smith gets it back. Stick handles across the line to Celebrini. Gets the one-timer away. That's a great block by Hampus Lindholm of Boston. Bruins try to take advantage on the counter, but Kesselring with that long stick knocked it back. Sharks move up to the Bruins line. Hand off to Celebrini. Moves in. Shoots one from the right circle. And a pad save made by Swayman. Boston picks up the rebound. Top guys against top guys right now. Zaka's line on the ice. Stick handles. Dumps in off a Geeky pass. Morgan Geeky goes into the corner and works the puck free. Pasternak behind the goal for Boston in the Sharks zone. Guns it around. And there's Mason Lowry on the point. But he lost it on the pickpocket to Chernyshov, who skates away with it. Turns. Leads. Smith. Celebrini now. Back to Chernyshov. And he had the whole net. And he fanned on the puck. Rebound. Centering attempt by Will Smith. But it's off a stick. Celebrini and Smith putting on a show in the first period.
3: Oh my goodness. One too many passes, but that would have been ESPN highlight reel if that went in.
2: I think there would have been. The whole country seeing that a moment ago, as now it's back inside the Sharks zone. Still no score. San Jose picks up and they try to move it out. Here's Misa with the speed down the left side, chasing down the puck across the line. Little drop for Stenberg. Return attempt just missed him, and it pounces around the boards, but unfortunately Sherwood couldn't get it. Instead, here comes Elias Lindholm. Two Lindholms on the Bruins team, not related, but they are certainly related in terms of being teammates on this Boston squad. Bruins try to regroup at center now. Not in the lineup for the Sharks tonight. Nolan Allen, Ty Dellandrea, and Adam Gaudette. And for the Bruins, no Jonathan Aspero, no Sean Corrali, and no Connor Clifton. That was probably the one surprise, we think, on defense. Bruins shoot it toward the net. They score! From the right point, Mason Lowry just tossing it toward the net. It gets deflected. It goes off Askarov, and it's in for the Bruins. 1-0 Boston at 8:56 on a kind of a broken play.
3: Well, they did exactly what the Sharks wanted to do, low to high, and just put pucks and bodies to the net. There's a lot of traffic in front. Sam Dickinson is in front of that. But it's waved off. Dan, goaltender interference, I think.
2: Wow, no goal, goaltender interference is the call. And so the question is, will this be challenged by Marco Sturm and Steve Spott?
3: Usually it's pretty definitive when it's on the ice, no goal. We're looking at the bench here to see what Marco Sturm says, and sometimes it's hard to challenge that for a coach when it's so definitive. But Houston Dedinov goes to the net after he goes low to high, runs into Sam Dickinson, and it's just in the crease a little bit too much. Disrupts Yaroslav Askarov, and that's why that goal seemed like it was so easy going in from the point. just a very lazy wrist shot that makes its way in.
2: Well, it got deflected, but still.
3: Yeah, but still too much traffic in front. So good job by the refs for noticing that and calling that goal back.
2: And no challenge by the Bruins, so it's pretty obvious that they looked at it and said, we're not going to win this one. It's still nothing-nothing. Here comes Boston. 3-on-2 on the attack. Minton tosses on the right. Kuznudinov. Stick handles. Throws it. A backhand pass toward the front of the net. Blocked there by Luca Cagnoni's skate. And the Sharks race away with it. Marchment down the left wing. Got up to the Bruins line. But that's a good back check by Minton to take it away. Boston throws it back to him. He carries down the left. Weaves to his left across the line. Looks for J.J. Paterka. He's ridden off the play by Orlov behind the goal line. Good solid play by Dmitry Orlov. And the Sharks able to break out. Cagnoni's got some room. Makes the move on McAvoy. Stick handles across the line and realizes he better get it deep and head to the bench on the change. And he does so, and the Sharks keep it in.
3: McAvoy broken stick.
2: McAvoy does not have a stick. Taken back now. Here's a shot by Kesselring from the point. Tipped by Marchman and Hampus Lindholm in front. And it's out of play.
3: Nice little try shot pass by Michael Kesselring. Getting Mason Marchman coming around the back of the net. McAvoy getting a stick from his forward, ends up getting a piece of this. And that was another one, just earmarked for the goal. Good job, actually, it was Hampus Lindholm getting his stick and recognizing that. Sharks are just right there, almost there, Dan. Making some really good plays, having a great job forechecking, creating those turnovers, doing everything we talked about in the pregame. It's just finishing now, and that's going to be the next step for them.
2: One step forward for the Sharks. Now it's time to take another. Zach Ostapchuk comes on with Barkley Goodrow and Colin Graff. On defense, it'll be Michael Kesselring and Darnell Nurse going against them. Kastelic is going to take the draw, at least it looked like. Perhaps Poitras will step in. Nope, he's going to stay out. Yep, he's going to have to jump in. As Kastelic thought he could stay in and take that faceoff, but they say no to the right of Swayman. Nothing-nothing the score. One disallowed goal already. That was a Boston goal. Goaltender interference, the call on the ice, and it stood. Tanner Jeannot takes it up the left side for the Bruins. Down the wing, across the Sharks' line, puts on the brakes. Checked a bit by Kesselring. Swept it around the boards. I don't think McAvoy was ready for that. It just went all the way back into the Bruins' zone. That's as good as a clearing play for San Jose. As now Boston guns it up the left side of the ice. No icing, so Askarov is going to play it. Does a little bit of stick handling behind the goal line, then slips it over to Kesselring, who banks it around the forecheck of Kastelic, lifted out by Nurse, stopped at center ice and handed off, and here comes the stick of Ostapchuk to get control of it. And moves back behind the Bruins line. Run into there by the defenseman, that would be Borgen, who dug it free. Sharks grind for the play. Borgen backhands behind his own net for Boston. And Nikita Zadorov will stop it there with 9:15 left in a scoreless first period here at SAP Center. Fans kind of urging Zadorov to get out from behind his net as the Sharks make the change and get the Celebrini line back on.
3: They want action.
2: Here comes Borgen, tossed up the right. Pasternak across the line. He shoots one that's blocked by the skates of Sam Dickinson. Loose puck, far boards. Borgen keeps in for the Bruins. Sharks end. Went off the stick of Zaka behind the net. Recovered by Dickinson. Got it out of the zone. No icing on the play. And the Sharks will get a quick defensive change and put out Nurse and Kesselring going up against the Zaka line. Here comes Morgan Geeky moving right to left for Boston. Down the left, across the line. Veers to the near boards. Then backhands one around behind the goal line. McAvoy jumping in from the point has it. Slips by Celebrini, who lost his footing. And play continues around the boards. And Hampus Lindholm takes the shot from the point. And I'm not sure if Askarov knew where that was going, but it ended up deflected wide. Hampus Lindholm keeps in. Pasternak in dangerous position. Has trouble handling it in front of the Sharks' net. Lucky break there for San Jose. As Celebrini grabs control. End of his shift. He will lift one softly back to the Bruins' line. And the Sharks will make the quick line change with 8:05 left. It has scored its first period. Boston with only one shot on goal so far in the game's first 12 minutes.
3: Done a great job of closing quickly in the defensive zone and also closing in the neutral zone, not allowing any transition or any kind of rush chances for the Boston Bruins.
2: But Pasternak takes behind the Sharks' net. Bruins captain stick handling, throwing it across the rink. Intercepted by Misa. He veers around Pasternak and goes to the races. Tosses on the right, Stenberg. Cross the line. Feeds to the middle. There's Luca Cagnoni breaking in. But Brunet, really good defense, stepped up and got the first pass out. And here comes Elias Lindholm down the right for the Bruins. He turns in the right corner and tried to center it for Casey Mittelstadt. Blocked by the Sharks' defense. They've been in position in front of their net every single time that Boston has tried to threaten. Loose puck, right wing corner. Grabbed by Orlov. Hangs onto it. Stick handles. Sends it to the middle. And turning away is Stenberg from pressure. Just backhands it out of the zone. The Sharks can get the line change started. But here comes Mittelstadt for the Bruins. Angles one from the left wing toward the net. Save Askarov. Rebound up high. Shot score. Fraser Mitten just jumping out on the line change. Took that play from Mittelstadt, who got his own rebound behind the net. Fed it to the high slot. And another shot there by Boston gets in. This one will count. It's 1-0 Bruins at 12:55 of the first.
3: And this all starts off about a minute before the Sharks had a 4-on-2. They tried to hit the trail guy multiple times tonight, and every time they hit the trail guy, there's a Boston Bruins defender coming back and stick lifting. That ends up leading to a rush one way, ends up staying in the Shark zone for a little bit. They can't get a change. They're a little fatigued. Boston Bruins get ahead of the change. They end up finding the late man off of a rebound, and all the Sharks are collapsed low, and Fraser Minton's able to find the net with traffic in front. No goaltender interference there, but just a little bit of trying one too many passes. They're getting the opportunities. One too many passes leads to D-zone coverage, leads to a goal against.
2: Minton gets his third goal of the season at 12:55 to make

0: 13:27 gone by in period number one. A 1-0 Bruins lead as Nikita Zadorov is going to get the penalty. He is going to go to the box. So we'll come back with the Sharks power play next on the San Jose Sharks Audio Network. Boston 1, the Sharks nothing. Fraser Minton's third of the season from Mittelstadt and Zadorov at 12:55. Right after the Sharks had a couple of golden chances, the most remarkable one, a Celebrini-Smith-Chernyshov combination that did not go.
1: Yeah, they had it a few times. They had a lot of opportunities, and they're just trying one too many passes. So I expect this power play to be downhill. A lot of shots to the net because they got to wrestle back the momentum right now.
0: 2-minute hooking penalty called on Nikita Zadorov of Boston. Thought it might have been Kuznetsov. They both had their sticks in there. But the big guy goes to the box at 13:27, and the Sharks are back on the Power Business Technology power play. They get things started, but they go in offside at the Bruins line. So 17 seconds tick off, and Macklin Celebrini back. A little bit of a revamped power play number one. You've got Stenberg out there, Cagnoni, Celebrini, Smith, and Wendberg's the old man of the group.
1: It's the old man go to the front of the net, and he does the dirty work for this line. But
0: and he drew the penalty, too.
1: He did. They need to be a little bit more connected on this power play. They've just been a little bit slow to pucks, guessing. Just need to be a little bit more predictable.
0: Off the faceoff, Bruins win it, and they clear all the way down. Again, this is a penalty against Boston, so there's no icing. Luca Cagnoni is back to get control for San Jose. He tried to feed it to Celebrini, but it's off his stick. No icing. It goes all the way down. And McAvoy will be back to get it for Boston. Goes in, loses on the check to Celebrini, forechecking, but gains it back. Slides it up the boards, tipped back to the point by Smith. Sent across the rink by Cagnoni, and a bouncer is handled. Put out toward the point. Good keep in by Cagnoni, but unfortunately, the Bruins' Lindholm gets it back. And one Lindholm tried to go to the other, but it went all the way down.
1: Yeah, just a little bit sloppy. Not executing on passes. Kind of the story of the first period. Trying to do the right thing, but just need to execute.
0: Will Smith exchanging passes now, walking into the right corner of the Bruins zone. Power play hockey for the Sharks as Smith and Stenberg exchange in the left corner now. Stenberg on the left half boards, back to Smith in the corner. Tries to center it, went off the defense. Bad save by Swayman, cleared by the Bruins D.
1: Smith just tries to go low play, tries to zip it across. Macklin hits a skate, almost goes in, but like the predictability of just move pucks quick and get it to the net.
0: Here comes Chernyshov, cuts behind the net, centering feed for Mason Marchman off his stick. He regains in the corner. Toffoli went back to the left point, right point that is. Back now Orloff to Toffoli, right circle, drops near boards. It's Marchman taking his time. 15 seconds on the power play as Marchman tried to fire it to the middle. Knocked aside by the stingy Bruins defense. Boston picks up and they will chip it out of the zone. That's a play that's out of play. So a stoppage with 15 minutes and 20 seconds gone by in a pretty exciting first period. Pretty typical Sharks-Bruins hockey.
1: Yeah, very, very tight in front of the net. You can see the Boston Bruins collapsing in that box. They're not allowing any space through the box, anything through the seam. And unfortunately, the Sharks are just forcing pucks through the seam. And you can see the frustration mounting on the power play, I'm sure, on Ryan Warsawski and the coaching staff, because the execution, like I said, is not there, and they're forcing some things right now. You can see the frustration setting in. Simplicity sometimes and predictability is the best things for any power play.
0: And you can't let that frustration get to you. You have to fight through it.
1: Yep.
0: Right here, the Sharks win the draw. Good face-off win for Ostapchuk. Orloff carries it across the line. Rink wide to Sherwood to the middle. And the shot, Trouba! Score! That's the way to get over frustration right there. Jacob Trouba throws into the net, and the puck deflects past Swayman. This game is tied up at 15:29 of the first period.
1: That is how you operate the offense when things aren't going the right way. You get pucks into the zone. You try to establish a shot from the middle of the ice, and that's exactly what they did. Keeper Sherwood going simple right to Jacob Trouba in the middle. He uncorks a one-timer. A little bit of a skating screen in the middle, and it is 1-1 tied with the San Jose Sharks getting that goal by Jacob Trouba. Simple hockey, predictable hockey with a little bit of a screen. Looked like Charlie McAvoy was screening his goaltender, couldn't get out of the way in time. Jeremy Swayman can't see that, and great shot by Jacob Trouba. But we said simple and predictable leads to goals.
0: First goal of the season and first as a Shark for Jacob Trouba. That's going to be assisted by Kiefer Sherwood and Dmitry Orloff. And that's a big, big goal for the Sharks to get this crowd back into it and get

0: All even with Boston 1-1.
1: Just the dying embers of the power play. I think the guy was just getting out of the zone, but great job. Orlov enters, throws it across. Sherwood to Trouba. Easy hockey, baby.
0: It's a 1-1 tie. 4.5 to go, first period. We'll return to SAP Center right after this on the San Jose Sharks Audio Network. Well, we got another typical Sharks-Boston game going on. Lots of action, lots of intensity. And Jacob Trouba has gotten his first goal as a Shark to send the fans into a frenzy here at the Tank.
1: Yeah, and hopefully that sparks the other guys to see, listen, wasn't anything fancy, wasn't anything sexy. Pucks to the net with bodies there. 1-1.
0: Off the faceoff, comes back inside San Jose territory. 4:10 left on the clock. Will Smith starts to skate it out. Makes a nice move. Slips by Pasternak. Down the right, across the line. Dropped it back. Now it's Nurse feeding it on the left. Shot toward the net by Chernyshov. Is a save by Swayman. Smith is loose in the left corner with the puck. He's playing like a man possessed tonight. But this time, just as soon as I say that, gave it away. Good defense by Zacha to intercept his pass. And the top line for the Bruins moves up to the Sharks' line. Stopped by Chernyshov on the near side. Smith couldn't get it. Getting it back, Kiki. And now Zadorov skates in. Feeds in front. Pasternak deflects that one toward the net, but it's wide of the goal. Rebound near sideboards. Geeky bodied up by Nurse. Settled by Chernyshov at the near side, and he will skate out for San Jose. Sharks 1, Bruins 1. 3.5 to go. First period. Sharks get it to center and shoot one in. Now they make the line change. Coming out of the ice, Michael Misa got it from Sherwood in the offensive zone. Nice stick-handling work there by Misa, but as he turns away from the check, he lost it. Here's Peterka down the left. Dangerous! Down the left wing, and a shot right on as a save. A pad stop. Good rebound control there by Askarov.
1: Great backtrack by Sam Dickinson, putting a little bit of pressure on Peterka there.
0: Icing coming up here against San Jose as they miss fire and a pass coming out to center. You notice the Sharks are trying to break out as quickly as they can. They've got a little extra room because of the way the Bruins defend. They back up a little bit.
1: Yeah, they come hard with that first guy, and sometimes there's a little bit of space. The D aren't necessarily super aggressive. They've done a good job, the wingers on the wall, of just breaking out clean, getting pucks through the middle. And they've been exiting quickly and fast and cleanly so far in this first period.
0: 1-1 the score, 3:04 to go. Period number one, off the draw. Mason Lowry shoots one toward the net. Stick save from the right boards by Askarov. Middlestad, who set up the Bruins' goal, digs it free with Lowry, but he's checked off the play by Misa. Good job. Here's Sherwood moving left to right, exchanging passes, but the return feed there from Stenberg went off his skate and bounced inside the Bruins' zone to Boston's control. Lowry pursued there by Sherwood at the near side. Trouba stepped up on the point and slowed things down. But now Brunet uses his speed to get up the right side with the puck. He stick handles. He's met at the blue line by Dickinson's check. And he just dumps it in deep behind the San Jose goal line and heads to the bench on a change. Sharks try to take advantage by moving it out to center ice, but McAvoy's back out there. Spots a man on the left in James Hagans. First time I've called his name tonight. Hagans, the number one draft pick of this team from not too long ago, dumps one into the offensive end where it's angled out by Luca Cagnoni, and that goes all the way down for icing. Little note about James Hagans. He's one of these guys that grew up on Long Island, rooting for the Islanders, went to Boston College, and ended up getting drafted by the Bruins in the top five, but still somebody that I think has got a big future. He's very skilled.
1: He's very skilled, and he's got a high work ethic, and I think he's established himself and found his identity really quickly. And, you know, all the credit to Marco Sturm. He's done a great job of giving these young guys on this Boston Bruins team identity within the lineup.
0: 2:05 left in the first. 1-1 the score. Off the faceoff Shark zone. It's Kuznetsov, a rink-wide toss. That got through the seam to a breaking McAvoy, but he has to go to the corner to dig it loose. He's reaching for a pass back from Peterka. Now he leaves it for Minton, who's got the goal for Boston. Minton got hit pretty hard far side, but poked it back to the point. Hampus Lindholm bodied up by Ostapchuk as the Sharks' fourth line starting to throw their weight around. Glove down now in the left corner by Kuznetsov. Twists and turns. Orlov checks it away from him. Bruins toss it back toward the point. Deflected by Minton right side. Here's McAvoy moving in. Dangerous chance from the inside of the right wing faceoff circle, but it went wide of the goal. McAvoy keeps in. Drops for Minton on the right board. Sends it toward the front of the net. Peterka tried to twist his way through traffic. Now Barkley Goodrow backhanded it on net, and it goes in. A mistake. Barkley Goodrow backhanded it toward his net. It went off of the goaltender and banked in front, and the Bruins knocked it in a scramble in front of the goal. They take the 2-1 lead with a minute 17 left on the clock, and that's just good old-fashioned Boston Bruins hard work.
1: Yeah, just winning battles along the yellow consistently, just creating havoc, getting bodies to the net, working a little bit of interchange between the forwards and the D. A lot of stuff that the Sharks wanted to work on is not allowing pucks into the middle. And kind of a missed pass that just gets close to Askarov, and it's just outside the reach of his pad. He kind of kicks at it, and it goes right to Peterk, who slides it over to Charlie McAvoy, who's in front of the net, who deposits that. And it was a quick 2-on-0 in front of the net. A lot of Sharks lost coverage net front, and not one you want to give up with less than 2 minutes in the period. Those are always the killers in a game, going back into the room, giving up one with less than 2 minutes left in the period.
0: So McAvoy just headed to the front of the net after throwing it out there, and Peterka made a nifty move to put it into traffic, had his stick down, and he was able to bank it in after Barkley Goodrow unfortunately turned it over there.
1: Yeah, you got to win battles against the Bruins. They're just constantly, you're going to stay on you, and they're going to win those little puck battles, so you got to be ready to fight.
0: We're down to the final minute of play in period number one. Bruins 2, Sharks 1, and suddenly Boston has equaled the shots on goal total, 7 apiece. Loose in the right corner of the Bruins' end. Boston trying to clear it. Kepton, Kesselring, fan of the puck. He's going to have to skate back to get it against Kastelic, and he'll get to it first. He backskates, tosses it over to Marchman, who sends it across the rink to the left wing side. 30 seconds left in the period. As the Sharks knock one down the ice, will it be icing? Nope. They're going to say let the play go on. So 25 seconds left on the clock, and the Sharks get the Celebrini line one last time on the ice.
1: Last run here.
0: Behind the San Jose goal line. Grabbed there by Trouba. Slides it over to Orloff. Tosses it up to the left. Here's Celebrini down the left, cross the line. Lead pass tipped toward the net by Smith. Just wide. Trouba the shot. Blocked. Now a turnaround shot, Will Smith. That didn't miss by much. 3 seconds left in the period. Can the Sharks get one to the goal? Not this time. And time will expire as the Bruins able to clear it out. So, unfortunate moment in front on a turnover. Charlie McAvoy in his first game of the year makes an impact by putting Boston in front 2-1 at 18:43. Shots on goal 7 apiece. Pretty even game, but the Sharks have got to bear down here.
1: Yes, one shot difference, and it's really just the Boston Bruins waiting for you to make mistakes and almost goading you into mistakes, always having good sticks through the middle. They understand the important spots on the ice. And then the Sharks just fell asleep for two shifts. That's two goals against, and they capitalized. So credit to the Boston Bruins. I thought a lot to like from that period, but probably frustrating going back into the locker room knowing you're the better team and you have had the better looks. You just haven't executed more cleanly than the Boston Bruins.
0: Get ready, Sharks fans. Los Tiburones night is back. 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Back in a moment. The score 2-1 Boston and 1. This is the San Jose Sharks Audio Network. Back at SAP Center at San Jose, we're in the first intermission. Bruins lead by the score of 2-1. And one of the guys the Sharks really depend on keeping things settled down is Jacob Trouba. He's picked up his first goal of the season. That got the crowd really enthused. And right now, he's going to get us enthused as he's our guest with Jason Demers.
1: Mr. Trouba, Jason Demers here. Just want to say congrats on the first goal. Take us through that first goal with the Sharks. I know that you guys were kind of probably wanted to emphasize a little bit more simplicity, and you did just that.
2: Yeah, I think just getting pucks in it. I think Woody kind of pulled up and made a good pass and just tried to shoot a puck hard down at the net. Found its way in, so I think we need more of that, more traffic at the net, and try to create some chaos.
1: How hard is it for you, you know, does your routine change at all playing a game like this, 8:15? I know it's a nationally televised game, but does it change your day-to-day routine, or is it something that is just kind of standard for you?
2: And you just kind of move everything back an hour. You try to keep as much of the same feel as you can, but yeah, it's a little bit later. Yeah, just kind of push everything back an hour and keep it as normal as you can.
1: And take us through kind of the things you liked about that first period. I know you said you want to get more pucks and bodies to the net, but what did you like from that first period, especially the first 5 minutes?
2: Yeah, man, I thought we came out strong. The building was buzzing, exciting. We had some good chances, a good shift to start the game. Yeah, gave up a couple, but we're playing some good hockey, getting some looks, and stick with it.
1: Yeah, and now moving into the second period, what do you guys need to do to get this tie and retake the lead?
2: Yeah, try to possess some more pucks down on their end and create some more zone time. I think, like I said, just get pucks through the net and create a little traffic and chaos in front of the net. He's a good goalie, so we need some traffic.
1: All right, I'm sure you're going to do just that. Thanks, Troops. Go get ready for the second period. And that is Jacob Trouba, 2-1 Boston Bruins after the first. We're heading into the second, and you're listening to the San Jose Sharks Audio Network.
0: We're underway in the second period, and the San Jose Sharks trail 2-1, but they're right into the offensive zone with Jacob Trouba. Worked it free, sent it to Marchment. Now a shot by Dickinson. That gets blocked. That's a really good job by the Boston Bruins to get in the way. That was James Hagans who did that defensively. And the Sharks able to dump it in back behind Swayman. Jeremy Swayman in goal to our left for the second period for Boston. Bruins lead it 2-1. Go-ahead goal for the Bruins coming very late in the first period by Charlie McAvoy, assisted by J.J. Paterka at 18:43. Right now inside the Sharks zone. Stopped behind the net by Askarov, and he stick-handles with it a little bit, then drops it off in the corner for Nurse, and he headmans it out to Smith. Looks for a breaking Marchment on the left wing, but Marchment can't reach the puck, and so McAvoy bats it back the other way, and the Sharks do regroup, but that stopped the zone entry on the play. That's what Boston's trying to do. Gunned around the boards by the Bruins. Pasternak leads Geeky. He's got Zacha on the left. Cross the line. Drop pass. McAvoy cruises in. Centering feed. Zacha couldn't get a stick on it. Good coverage by Michael Kesselring in front of a net. Centering pass again. Off Kesselring. That ricochets dangerously wide. Held in. Hampus Lindholm a drive. Blocked. A little scramble for the puck. Zacha feeds it across the rink. And that's a good defensive play by Celebrini that blocked the champ for Pasternak. Moving in. Now it's Chernyshov. Bouncing puck as he skates in on the left side, and he put the puck wide. Too bad on that one.
1: Good job defending, leads to a little bit of offense, but it just missed by Chernyshov, who seems to have had tons of options and tons of opportunities down the wing.
0: He's a powerful guy. Right now, the Sharks changing players. They put out the Michael Misa line. Misa firing at the center. Leads on the right. Here comes Sherwood breaking in. Shot toward the net. That's a good blocker board save by Swayman, who challenged, made the stop, and put the rebound of that play up into the netting, back behind the goal.
1: Does Michael Misa have another gear? Does he have another gear? He has gotten so much faster from last season. You give him an inch, just absolutely puts the defender on his heels, and Sherwood drives wide and gets that opportunity. Good blocker saved by Jeremy Swayman.
0: His speed and his demeanor remind me in some ways of Patrick Marleau.
1: That's a very good comparison in terms of the way he skates and his demeanor. The way he carries himself is very Patty Marleau-esque.
0: Right now, Sherwood will step in and take the draw over to the left side of Swayman. That's Minton in there. Scramble for the puck, work free by the Sharks. Stenberg, and under pressure, he protects the puck against three guys, tried to tip it back. Now it's in front, Sherwood, Stenberg, shot, glove save, made by Swayman. Boy, something out of nothing, but all that work by Ivar Stenberg resulting in a golden scoring chance.
1: Absolute incredible job on the forecheck, creating a turnover, applying pressure. And this line has shown some great chemistry. Stenberg, Misa, and Sherwood to just create that. And Stenberg almost had his first of the year. He's been so close, razor-thin close for the past three games. Feel like it's just a matter of time before Ivar Stenberg gets his first of his NHL career.
0: Off the draw, cleared all the way down by Boston. And so icing is the call against the Bruins. He's come close a few times, and he just looks like he's totally comfortable with the National Hockey League intensity and pace.
1: He looks like he's been around for 5 years. And Misa getting on his horse to create that initial turnover. Great job by him by hunting pucks and staying above.
0: 2-1 Boston early in the second period here at SAP Center. Off the draw, Bruins clear it all the way down. No icing this time. And Mark Kastelic is going in there in the corner. It's kind of influenced a little bit there by Orloff. And Misa came to help out and chopped it out to center ice with help from a line mate. Misa, Stenberg, and Sherwood up front, along with Cagnoni and Orloff back on D. And here comes Misa out of the zone. Lead for Stenberg on the left, races down the wing, cross the line, rink-wide toss. That was intended for Misa, broken up by Kastelic of Boston. And now the Bruins in the neutral zone. Sam Dickinson jumping on the ice, hit Matthew Poitras. And that'll get the crowd oohing and aahing a little bit as the Sharks grind it the other way by getting their fourth line out there. Zach Ostapchuk digs it free. Knocks it over. Sherwood still on the ice. Went back. Dickinson rink wide. Shot Trouba. That's a good position save by Jeremy Swayman. As again, Trouba puts that puck on goal. And I don't think Swayman really saw that to the last possible second.
1: Great tip and a good D to D. Dickinson wide to Trouba. He just puts it on net. And a great tip net front. But an even better save by Swayman there.
0: A back pass now by the Sharks. It's Trouba leading it up the left. Here's Graf moving in. Guns one to the net. And he saw it all the way. Glove save routinely made by Swayman. And play is covered up with 3:40 gone by in the second period. 2-1 Boston on top, but the Sharks are showing some resilience here and coming back with some resolve.
1: You need about 5-6 grade A scoring opportunities before you can get by Jeremy Swayman with traffic in front. You can see anytime there's a clear-cut shot that the Sharks forward or defender has had, it seems so easy, so compact. I mean, he was a Vezina finalist, just one of the great goaltenders in this NHL.
0: Gold medalist on the U.S. team, is one of the goaltenders for Team USA, and won a world championship also. As here's a wraparound attempt on Swayman by the Sharks. That's a good chance by Wenberg, but again, Swayman's athleticism gets him over to the left and stop that.
1: And that all starts with Darnell Nurse driving wide, throws it to the net, and Wenberg, who's always got a nose for the net, he's always around there in the dirty areas, gets this. And once again, Jeremy Swayman going post to post, making that save. And I'm sure Wenberg's going to look at that, just scratching his head. How did that not go in? Jeremy Swayman proving once again he is having an elite start to this season.
0: Wenberg, Marchment, Toffoli up front for the Sharks, along with Nurse and Kesselring back on D. We got Hampus Lindholm, Charlie McAvoy, the D pair, off the faceoff. Sharks win it. Kesselring slides it over to Wenberg, tees up, shoots it toward the net with Toffoli in front. That puck gets deflected away. It was a nice battle, Toffoli against Elias Lindholm right in front of the net. Back in the neutral zone, 2-1 the score. Boston on top by one. We are glad you're with us here on the Sharks Audio Network for this one. And San Jose looking to get back in this game, and they go to work with Kesselring jumping up. He veers his way across the line, loses on the stick check, and it's poked back to the neutral zone. And his partner Darnell Nurse back to control, and he gives on the right to Foley. Zone entry, dumps it right on net. Bit of a juggle there, but a stop by Swayman. He kept it in front of him, and he drops down and hangs on with 4:25 gone by in period number two.
1: Good job by the Sharks, just kind of pressuring the Boston Bruins just ever so slightly. They're applying pressure. You can see the shots now starting to pull away in the favor of the Sharks. They just need to start capitalizing on this, but they're doing a good job. They got to stay on the front foot, keep their foot on the pedal here.
0: Smith wins the draw. Here comes the shot by Celebrini, deflected wide. Dickinson pinches in. Now it's centered in front, and a one-time chance for Chernyshov gets blocked by a stick before it ever got to Swayman.
1: It's coming, Dan.
0: Celebrini stopped the clearing attempt. What a great effort. Now he gets taken down by Boston. That's going to be a penalty on the Bruins. A two-minute tripping penalty, and that's just extra work by the captain.
1: It's coming, Danny boy. The Sharks are coming, Danny boy. That's just heavy work rate. They're all over the Boston Bruins right now in the forecheck, creating them to reach, creating them to cheat defensively, and it's leading to opportunities for the Sharks. And this is, the power play's been, let's face it, the power play's not been good tonight. Other than that goal by Jacob Trouba, which was at the end, at the tail end of the power play, and was still a 5-on-5 goal. They need to have a solid shift. And we see Ryan Warsawski putting out a different looking power play to start here with Dmitry Orlov quarterbacking it.
0: Now Wenberg will take the draw. Orlov's going to get it. Slides to Celebrini. Fakes the shot. Shoots one. Glove save. Rebound. Smith there. And he couldn't jam it in. Bruins just got a stick on it and knocked it out. Boston's PK unit comprised of Borgen and Hampus Lindholm on D. Here's Orlov the bomb. Wide of a net. Also out there, Khusnudinov and Elias Lindholm. At the near sideboard, Stenberg slips away from a check. Gets knocked down. Kept in there by Orlov, feeds Wenberg behind the goal, but he loses on the stick check to Hampus Lindholm, and the Bruins will try to clear here and can't. Celebrini keeps it in, slides to Smith, back to Celebrini, now to Orlov, return Celebrini, now to Smith, back to Celebrini. He stick handles in the left's right wing circle, throws it back to the point, taking it back now Celebrini to Smith, to Celebrini, drives, that's a body save by Swayman. What puck work by Celebrini and Smith and Orlov here. Here's Celebrini back for Orlov on the point. Winds up, doesn't shoot. Moves to his left. Back to Macklin. Celebrini in the right circle. Celebrini now stick handling. Throwing it to the net. Star! Ivar Stenberg! Goal number one in the NHL. And what a play by Macklin Celebrini to get the kid the puck. 5 minutes, 48 seconds gone by in the second. And it's 2-2.
1: We said it was coming. This was inevitable. This was such an important, imperative power play for the San Jose Sharks. They work it on the weak side with Macklin Celebrini and Will Smith looking for an opportunity to get a shot. Macklin gets a one-timer, They get the puck back, and Macklin, instead of electing to shoot, has Ivar Stenberg go down the backside, gets right into the blue paint, and just an amazing pass to find Stenberg net front with Wennberg taking all of the pressure off of him. What a pass, what a dish, what a finish by Ivar Stenberg, and Macklin celebrating, orchestrating that like a maestro.
0: That was gorgeous, just gorgeous. I think he froze the D because Will Smith was there with his stick too.
1: Beautifully executed. We talked about how it was such an important power play, Dan, and how they needed to execute and be intentional. They were just that. Macklin and Will operated that beautifully. And then when it was time to give them a little bit of a wrinkle, Ivar Stenberg, great hockey IQ, going to the net front. And that's just, I mean, he just threaded the needle there. What a pass, what a finish.
0: Ivar Stenberg's first goal to the NHL. Comes on the power play. Celebrini and Orlov have the assist at 5:48 of the second. This game is tied 2-2. Off the draw, dumped into Swayman, so we'll drop it to his right inside the Bruins zone. San Jose's right back on their game right here. Off the faceoff, fourth line out there for the Sharks. Graffin forechecking. Will poke it away from Brune. Worked loose. Barkley Goodrow, right corner, feeds over to Trouba. Back to Goodrow, right wing side. Sends to the middle. Dickinson the drive. That's blocked by the defense in front. So here comes Boston, skating left to right. It's 2-2. Barkley Goodrow steps up to Tanner Jeannot on the zone entry. Bodies him off the puck, but the Bruins got it back behind the net. Center in front. Now Lowry feeds it over to Jeannot in the left circle. He gathers the puck, sends it back to the point man. Lowry on the right wing side with Paterka. Paterka stick handling on Goodrow, sliding it across the left side. Lowry had to play it with his backhand, and he got it over to his partner Brunet, who fed it across the rink, but it winds up on the corner back behind the San Jose net. Hit there by Trouba against Minton. Now a big body check by Zach Ostapchuk against Jeannot in the corner. That gets the crowd roaring. Puck skitters free. And here comes Colin Graf moving right to left out to center. He flips it down. That's going to be icing. Too bad for Colin Graf. End of the shift. Couldn't wait an extra second or two. And unfortunately, he's got to stay out there.
1: Yeah, great job defending by this unit of five, by this fourth line. And then he just needs to take one or two more strides, get the red line, get this deep so he can get a change. Sometimes that fatigue sets in. They need a big face-off win here because you've got the third line of Hagens, Lindholm, and Mittelstadt out there who have been very good and very dangerous these past two games for the Boston Bruins.
0: Elias Lindholm's going to get thrown out of the circle maybe. Nope, he spins around, puts the stick down along with Ostapchuk, and Ostapchuk wins the draw. San Jose sends it forward. Goodrow poked at it, knocked it ahead.
1: Great
0: down
1: job.
0: The ice it goes. That's a really good,
1: good
0: job.
1: Good job. Fatigue, very good job.
0: Macklin Celebrini gets on the ice now, and the Bruins ice the puck. And so this is an interesting thing because Marco Sturm, the coach of the Bruins, can't change his players in response to Celebrini getting thrown out there.
1: Yeah, really good. Now you get a line matchup that you want, getting Macklin away from Pasternak. And you have an opportunity now to regain the lead and get a good shift in the offensive zone.
0: Macklin Celebrini out there against Elias Lindholm in the faceoff circle. Celebrini watches the puck drop to his stick. He tried to work it free, but Smith had the stick lifted a little bit, and the Bruins able to clear it back down. Short of icing. Celebrini, while looking on, is now Kesselring back to get it. It's going to have to make the play. Took a weird hop. Could be trouble here. Hagens moving in. Did that ring off the post? He really blasted that thing in a good position and did not go in, fortunately, for San Jose. Now Askarov scooping up a shot taken by Hampus Lindholm from the point. And again, the Sharks bending but not breaking on that play. Took a weird hop on Kesselring over there.
1: I think it hit the referee on the rim, and then everybody lost sight of it, and it kind of just hit the binders, and Hagens was able to come right down Broadway and hit the post.
0: And so, 7:37 gone by in the second period here at SAP Center. The score, the Sharks 2, the Bruins 2. We'll come back to the tank right after this on the San Jose Sharks Audio Network. Well, the Sharks are hitting the road for the next six games after this game today. They're tied 2-2 with Boston. 7:37 gone by in the second period, but after this, we'll be on the air in Nashville, Music City, Thursday afternoon, and time for your drive home at 4:30 Pacific time. And after that, Detroit, Toronto, Montreal, Ottawa, and Boston.
1: It's a nice road trip, Dan.
0: It's a good roadie in October.
1: A lot of good food.
0: You better believe it.
1: Woo-hoo-hoo!
0: Here comes the Bruin attack. Geeky moving down, trying to put Boston in front. Geeky hands off to Zacha. Rink-wide toss. There's McAvoy keeping it in. Left wing side. Fed to the net by Lindholm. And it's poked at, and the Sharks come away with it. Will Smith streaks out. Looks for somebody to pass it to. Tried to whip it rink-wide for a breaking man, Darnell Nurse. But his pass hit a skate, and the Bruins throw it back the other way. Teams need to make a change here. At least Boston does. Kesselring carries behind his own net. And here comes the Shark attack. 2-2 the score. Kesselring to the red line. Guns went in. And now we've got a defensive change for San Jose as Orloff and Cagnoni are out there. Cagnoni, good job keeping the puck in the zone, but it ricocheted off the stick of Sherwood, and the Bruins able to break out. Geeky on the right wing, cross-corner dump. In the offensive zone, Kastelic carries behind the net, serving feed, they score! Kastelic wins the battle, and Matthew Poitras, Johnny on the spot, was able to jam it in. Boston takes the 3-2 lead.
1: Another just unlucky bounce. And the Boston Bruins capitalized. Matthew Poitras. Puck gets dumped in. They look to change sides, the Boston Bruins. Luca Cagnoni just poke checks Mark Kastelic. Puck bounces off a skate off Ivar Stenberg. Goes right to Matthew Poitras in front, and Askarov is already leaning to the other side of the post. And he's able to get 1-2 clean whacks at it. And that's just one of those unlucky bounces that not much you can do here.
0: Shows the value of creating space with a cross-corner dump, though, for Geeky, as he put it over there softly enough for Kastelic to get it.
3: Yeah.
0: And give Poitras enough time to set up.
1: And that's just duplication defensively. Cagnoni comes in to help Stenberg, pokes it, and it just ricochets. Times those ones you got to shake them off.
0: I think Lucas minus three tonight. Have to take a look at that. Meantime, here come the Sharks the other way, led by Misa. Across the line, drop for Sherwood. Protects the puck on Janot. Grinds it into the corner. Runs into the check of both Borgen and Janot, but hangs onto the puck. Finally stripped of it, and big Nikita Zadorov couldn't clear it. Thrown to the net there by Cagnoni, right on. Stick save made by Swayman. Good battle win in the corner by Misa. And now it's Stenberg. Stick handling behind the net. Goes right in front of the goal. Had two sets of sticks there in Misa and in

0: Stenberg controlling the game again. Going behind the net, handing off now to Misa. Misa bodied off the play by the Burley Bruins defense. That was Borgen that got a piece of him, and Boston able to escape by getting it out of the zone at least. But the Sharks step up and take it right back. Cagnoni, a lead for Sherwood. In front, Misa, the drive right on goal. That's a big save by a challenging Swayman.
1: The pass by keeper Sherwood, east to west there.
0: Bruins back the other way into the Shark zone. Minton knocked off the puck. Good job by Marchment. And San Jose starts to move it out. 3-2 Boston. Here comes Wenberg down the left wing side. In across the Bruins line. Backhands it to the left point. Stopped by Dickinson. Cross ice. Trouba. Blast one, but that is deflected by Minton wide of the goal. Marchment got it behind the net, then overskated. Skated right through the puck. Bruins get another chance to break out, and they do. As Lowry goes to Paterka on the right side. J.J. Paterka stick handling in traffic against Dickinson, moves into the Shark zone, protected the puck, flicked it around the boards underneath the net. Brunet keeps in, guns it back around near side to his partner Lowry. He moves away from the check, goes cross ice. Now it's Brunet, near side Paterka, now in front, Minton the drive. That's a big block by Alex Wenberg of the Sharks. San Jose can't clear. Pressure by the Bruins. Brunet the shot. Blocked again. Wenberg broke his stick on that one. He's going to have to kick the puck with his skates. Now it's poke free. Hand pass coming against Boston here as they blow the play dead. And how about Alex Wenberg just making some chicken salad there?
1: Laying out for the block, then with a broken stick. Just will not be denied, battling Fraser Minton, a little hand pass. We got a little break in the action.
0: Break in the action indeed with 9:13 to go. Second period. We're at SAP Center at San Jose. It is a 3-2 Bruins lead on the San Jose Sharks Audio Network. Well, it's a 3-2 Bruins lead in a topsy-turvy game so far at SAP Center, but that's been typical standard operating procedure in a game between the Sharks and the Boston Bruins, so none of us find ourselves surprised so far in this one.
1: In doubling them up in shots right now, and I would say grade A scoring opportunities, largely tipped in the favor of the Sharks. They just need to get more opportunities consistently.
0: Off the faceoff, Sharks start to move it out, down 3-2. Chernyshov hit from behind by Hampus Lindholm, no penalty called. Fans didn't like it, but it continues. And the Bruins get it back into the Shark zone, and now Zacha knocking down Kesselring, who kind of was losing his footing on the play. But San Jose able to break out. Smith, lead for Celebrini. Cross the line, throwing it rink-wide, taking the pass, Chernyshov. He throws behind the goal line. Smith, left-wing corner, looks for Macklin, missed him, but back on the point, held in by Nurse. He shovels it in deep to traffic, but it deflected backwards. And now it's picked up by Zacha. Boy, it's been really interesting to see the Sharks go top line against top line in this game. The Celebrini line going up against Zacha's line for much of the contest. Right now in the neutral zone, Celebrini pokes it free. Smith reaches it down the right. He stick handles in across the line. Tried to slide it. Didn't have a lot of steam on that at the end of his shift, allowing the Bruins to intercept. Geeky carries up to the Sharks line for Boston and shoots in. And now Bruins can make the change and the Sharks will take advantage. Here's Stenberg, stick handling, crisscrossing with Misa, veering to his left across the line, but that's a heck of a back check there by Elias Lindholm. Take the puck away. Now we get a penalty coming up in traffic in the neutral zone. A little hooking going on as we have Stenberg. Looks like he might be taking the penalty call.
1: Yeah, just a little bit of a reach, hooking.
0: Or as they say in Quebec, deux minutes écroché.
1: Écroché.
0: Am I correct?
1: Yeah, you're good. Very good. Not to be confused with crocheting, but
0: just getting ripped. Well, they call that hooking when you hook a rug.
1: Yes, accroché. Yeah, Stenberg just enters through the middle with speed, tries to take on two guys, and when he gets stripped, that is sometimes the classic rookie mistake, as you are learning in the NHL. Anytime you get stripped like that and you don't move your feet and you reach with your stick, the ref is going to be inclined to give you a penalty for hooking. So, big penalty kill here. 7:59 left in the second.
0: Boston 3-for-16 on the power play. This is their first man advantage situation of the night. San Jose has allowed 3 power play goals in 16 attempts. So, identical stats. Off the draw, Barkley Goodrow grabs the puck and chips one all the way down. Goodrow and Graff up front. Back on defense, Trouba and Darnell Nurse. Here comes Boston on the man advantage, skating from left to right. They've got a 3-2 lead. Minton comes into the Shark zone, stops right side, feeds back to Higgins on the point. He gives it across the rink onto the left wing to Middlestat. Now to the left point. And there it's taken by Brunet to Hagen's near side.

0: Back to Brunet, rink wide, grabbing it. Back to Brunet at the near side. Over to Higgins, had to reach out to grab that puck. The Hopog Long Island native dishing it off to Mittelstadt. Mittelstadt stick handles into the right circle. Feeds back to Brunet, middle of the point area. Now throws it on the left side. On the outside, but here's Mittelstadt getting the play in the middle. Grabbed it, a little piece of it. Knocked free. But unfortunately, the Sharks couldn't grab the rebound and throw it out. Bruins keep the pressure on. Minute 5 to go on the power play. Higgins looking pretty comfortable in the man advantage in the NHL. Throws it around the far boards. Mittelstadt keeps in. Graf looking with Goodrow. They're looking and hoping for maybe a change in a second if they can clear it. But unfortunately for them, they can't. Higgins keeps in for Boston. Now to Peterka. Throws to the front of the net to Minton. Puck deflected wide with Nurse defending. Brunet on the point keeps in. Far side Peterka. Rink wide toss off the stick of Mittelstadt at the near side now. He goes back to the point. Brunet shot, save, rebound. It's down underneath Askarov, and he falls on the puck to hang on. And Minton was really jamming at that. Jacob Trouba grabbing a hold of him. Nurse grabbing a hold of one of the other Bruins. But the main event is Trouba and Minton giving each other a little face wash there with the linesman Trent Knorr in between them to try to break them up.
1: And I think Fraser Minton's got to count his lucky stars that the linesman's in between, because does not want to get mauled by Jacob Trouba in there. Good battle net front. Nice shot by Brunet, just finding a lane. And 1-2 whacks not allowed on Askarov. And a guy like Jacob Trouba will not allow that to fly.
0: Now we're going to see a few more penalties. Let's get the call.
2: San Jose number 93. San Jose number 65. Boston number 93. Both players, 2 minutes, roughing.
0: So matching minors for roughing for Trouba of the Sharks, Minton of the Bruins. And all of this coming at 13:28 of this second period. Now the Bruins power play will continue here, as there's still, 34 seconds left in that call?
1: Yeah, I think Nurse is talking to the ref, asking if it's a 4-on-3 or a 5-on-4. But coincidental minors, so it's going to stay 5-on-4 here.
0: Right, it'll be 5-on-4 here.
3: Yeah.
0: So they get that straightened out, and the Sharks have Ostapchuk out there to take this draw against Elias Lindholm.
1: I really like the poise of that brunette in the power play.
0: He looks good, doesn't he?
1: Doesn't he? Yeah, very good for a young.
0: Weird bounce in front of the net, but as Ostapchuk settling it down, threw it behind the goal line. Now he takes it back near side. 20 seconds to go in the penalty against Stenberg. Work free by Kesselring. He starts to move it out. Kesselring has that good jump to center. Lead on the left, Nurse. Across the line, back for Kesselring. Nope, blocked by McAvoy, but Nurse recovers. Nurse 1-on-2 there in the corner. Just takes a sweet time and then throws it back to his own zone. That'll be it for the penalty on Stenberg. He is ready to step onto the ice and look for something else offensively. Celebrini is out there with Stenberg. Crosses the line, looks back for Celebrini, but the pass just out of Macklin's reach. And so it's loose in the far corner. Sherwood, big body check on Hampus Lindholm. That brought the crowd to its feet over there. Meantime, here's Tanner Jeannot the other way. Slips by Orloff, throws it toward the net to traffic, but it's deflected wide. McAvoy sends to the middle in the Shark zone. 3-2 the score, Bruins on top. San Jose makes the defensive play. Orloff playing well tonight, throws it out of the zone and out. But coming back, Kastela. He had that big assist a little while ago. Throws to the middle. Giveaway to Orloff. And he banks it off the boards. Gets it to Will Smith. The Boston College product has it. Protects it. Throws it rink wide to Celebrini. He's on the right. He's across the line. And he's bodied to the ice there by Kastelic. Will Smith knocking Kastelic down in retaliation. And that's going to be a penalty on Will Smith. Extra skater coming on for Boston. San Jose touching the puck. 2 minutes for cross-checking. The call against Will Smith. Fans don't like it, but the Sharks are going to have to deal with it here. At 14:59 of the second period, Boston will have the man advantage for the next 2 minutes when we come back. It's a 3-2 Bruins lead at SAP Center. This is the San Jose Sharks Audio Network. Bruins have a 3-2 lead with 5:01 to play in the second period. Will Smith taking a penalty here for cross-checking in retaliation at 14:59. And so Boston's power play is on the ice. But earlier, Ivar Stenberg scored his first NHL goal that came on the power play. He is the youngest Sharks skater at 19 years, 13 days of age to score his first NHL goal on the power play. And he is the first Sharks forward to do so as a teenager. The previous youngest Shark to do it was Marc-Edouard Vlasic, who scored on the power play at age 19 years, 237 days, way back in November of 2006. couple of more notes on that in a second, but right now the Sharks in a big PK, down 3-2. Zacha setting up for Boston. Goes to Geeky. Now Zacha gets it back from the corner. That's a good pass by Pasternak, knocked aside by the Sharks' defense.
1: Good stick by Ostapchuk there in the middle.
0: And now he's going to use the body, but boy, McAvoy stepped up and got a piece of Ostapchuk and sent him down. Wraparound attempt from behind the net by Pasternak goes through the crease and wide. And Pasta's got it back on the left side for Boston. Power play hockey for the Bruins here. They lead 3-2 late in the second. Pasternak back to the point. Geeky back for Pasternak. Good deflection by Sherwood to stop the one-timer. But now it's fed behind the net. Elias Lindholm to Pasternak, left circle. He goes down low. Elias Lindholm in front. McAvoy's got the whole net. Can't get out of it. And boy, Askarov has to be thanking his lucky stars that McAvoy didn't quite get out of that puck.
1: Great job by Askarov getting post to post. And McAvoy almost had another one right on the goal line. He just pinches down and a little pass through the crease. Good job by Darnell Nurse clearing out. And power play looked dangerous there for the Boston Bruins. And Askarov has his stick turned over to influence that pass. Just gets enough of it to disrupt it and give himself some time to get across.
0: Yeah, that was a heck of a job by Askarov to get there. Athletic he is. It's off the faceoff. We're down to 1:08 left in the Bruins power play. Boston 3, San Jose 2. Here's it play to the slot. Elias Lindholm pokes it in the one-on-one with Nurse wide. Nurse gets the puck and Graf is able to clear.
1: Good clear. Great job by Nurse net front there. They tried that again, just throwing one into the blue paint. But Darnell Nurse was there to kind of knock it away.
0: About 45 seconds left in the Bruins power play. Pasternak has been on the ice the whole time. Moves in with Geeky across the San Jose line. A drop pass now. Geeky gets it back from McAvoy to McAvoy. Slap shot right on goal. And that's a save by Askarov, and he drops down and hangs on.
1: Big one-timer. Good job by the decor of the San Jose Sharks clear in the net front, allowing the Boston Bruins just to operate a little too freely up top. Like to see a little bit better of an exchange between the two forwards to put that down to the flank and almost make it predictable. Give them an you're going to have to give up a shot on the penalty kill. Make it a shot that you're more comfortable, not from the middle of the ice, but on the flanks, on the sides.
0: Face off to the right side of Yaroslav Askarov. Bruins 3, Sharks 2. And Minson was checked by Graf, so the puck's out of the zone. There's James Higgins moving back in, bothered by Colin Graf. Graf and Higgins battle it out now in the right wing corner of the Sharks' end. It's a big game for Graf. He grew up in Lincoln, Massachusetts.
1: There he goes.
0: Here goes poking it free. There goes Barkley Goodrow. Moving up ice with Graf. Lead pass for Graf. Just a little bit too far. That was a shorthanded chance. And Graf still with it, fighting for control of the puck. Gets taken down there near side. No penalty called against Boston. And Higgins comes back in for the Bruins. But he stepped up to at the end of the penalty by Dickinson. Now it's Brunet. Checked by Graf, who's got to be tired. It's poked behind the San Jose net. A centering attempt by Boston. Knocked aside. That was Peterka, who got checked off the play by Barkley Goodrow. Now James Higgins is bodied up by Dickinson as the puck scampers around the far side of the ice. Thrown to the net there by Boston Zadorov. Pad save there by the Sharks. Trying to poke it out of the zone there was Barkley Goodrow at the end of his shift. The puck bounced on him, and the Bruins get it back at the Sharks' line. Poitras moving in with Kastelic and now Peterka. Kastelic, far side of the ice, got it around the boards, fed back to the point. Zadorov, the shot, tipped in front. Oh, that was awfully dangerous. A change of speed and then direction, and the Sharks lucky to get it and ice it.
1: Another shot that gets deflected two different ways and ends up on a Boston Bruins stick in front of the Sharks' net. Just misses the net, but Sharks taking on a little bit of water since that power play. They need to kind of wrestle this back. They need a good shift. Quickly need to get a good faceoff win in the defensive zone. They have a tired line, get a change, and wrestle this back with almost 2 minutes left to play in the second period.
0: Faceoff right side of Askarov. Puck drop, Bruins win it. Pasternak to the point man. McAvoy's got it right side, throws to the middle. Oh boy, Pasternak losing his balance, getting it back on one knee, behind the back. Actually, that's Geeky there. Lost his skate blade on the play. That's why he lost his footing, and he's hobbling back to the bench with the piece of steel on the ice in front of the Sharks' net.
1: It's almost impossible to skate with when you're missing that blade. You're all on plastic. Makes it difficult, and it kind of looks funny. Looks like you're drunk on the ice.
0: No breathalyzer allowed here. It's back to action inside the San Jose territory. Fortunately, the officials got that piece of steel off the front of the net because that could have been dangerous. Askarov plays it off to his right. Minute and a half remaining in the period. San Jose down by a single goal. And we have an icing call against the Sharks coming up here. But I think everybody's okay. They just made the change, at least part of one. Right now it's Kesselring and Orloff out there on defense with Wennberg, Marchman, and Toffoli up front.
1: Yeah, and you got that Paterka line, that Hustinov line with Minton. And you just need to know what you're doing off this faceoff, because they're going to try to run a faceoff play with under 2 minutes left in the second.
0: Now Steve Spott likes to draw those up for Boston, as he did when he was assistant coach for Pete DeBoer's staff here in San Jose. Saw a picture of Spott. He had some stitches this week after he got hit in the head with a puck. Back in the neutral zone. Big hit there on Mason Marchment there by Zadorov. And here come the Sharks down the right side. A little stick handling move to the slot. What a chance for Wennberg, but the puck went high and wide. That was a big hit by a big man, Zadorov. Now the puck deflected into the Sharks' bench. Just read the tail of the tape. Nikita Zadorov is 6'7", and he's 255 pounds. Mason Marchment checking in at 6'5", 215, so he's not exactly a small chicken, but that's a major difference.
1: And that was a little bit from behind. That was borderline to me. I think the ref's going to let that play, but that was borderline. But that's the quintessential take a hit to make a play, because they got a two-on-one off of that. And Alex Wennberg almost deposited that into the net. So great job by Mason Marchman. Take a hit to make a play.
0: Minute and 1 second to go on the clock in the second period. Bruins lead 3-2 in spite of the fact that the Sharks are out shooting the Beantowners 21-16. Celebrini's on the ice with Stenberg and Chernyshov. Off the draw, fired forward by the Sharks into the offensive zone. Nurse tangling with Paterka as it goes in. It's sent back to Nurse. He's got the puck. He shoots. Save made. Stick save made by Pot by the Swayman. He makes another stop off Truba on the rebound and hangs onto the puck. Well, there's one where the bounce came San Jose's way.
1: Well, Darnell Nurse gets into it with J.J. Paterka outside the blue. Paterka falls down. He jumps up. Pass tries to go into the middle of the ice. It bounces, ricochets to Darnell Nurse for a grade A scoring opportunity that then is reshot by Jacob Trouba. So good sequence there by the Sharks. Big offensive zone faceoff here late in the period.
0: Faceoff left side of goaltender Jeremy Swayman. 3-2 Boston. Celebrini's out there with Kuznetsov and Stenberg. No Will Smith, you notice. Back on defense, Trouba and Nurse.
1: Yeah.
0: Faceoff drop, bouncing puck. Here's Kuznetsov Chernyshov stick handling. Feeds it over to Celebrini in the corner. He shovels it behind the Bruins net, but Hampus Lindholm is there. He's ridden into the boards there. Nice check by Chernyshov, who comes up with the puck. Gives him the corner centering feed by Stenberg. It's blocked. Stenberg gets it back. Little drop for Celebrini. Chipped at it. Nurse is in deep. Cuts behind the goal line. But he loses on the check to Zacha. Big hit on him there by Chernyshov. What forechecking. Now a big hit by McAvoy in the corner. Knocking down Celebrini. Celebrini pushing back at Chernyshov. And the crowd loves it with only 10 seconds left in the period. But uh-oh. Here come the Bruins. 3-on-2. Cross the line. Leap past Zacha. Score! Pavel Zacha makes it 4-2, and all of that right after the crowd was watching Macklin Celebrini. But you can't stop working against this Bruin team. They got the 3-on-2, and Zacha finished it off.
1: Yeah, a lot of chaos down low. Borderline penalties. Don't know what the ref was looking at. Missed a couple calls there. And then everybody's watching Macklin. The puck pops out for a quick, 4-on-2, 3-on-1, and Darnell Nurse has got no speed on this and can do nothing but watch as Zacha puts this into the net. A little bit of a turnover by Jacob Trouba, and then it's a 2-on-1, quick 2-on-1, and Darnell Nurse can do nothing but watch and execute it to perfection there. So a little bit of a couple broken plays and another killer end of the period.
0: Goal number
1: the Sharks giving up a goal with under 2 minutes twice. Those will deflate you as a team.
0: Number two on the season for Pavel Zacha. And again, it was a kind of a shoot yourself in the foot moment, as after the whistle now, we've got some conversations. Ostapchuk, Zadorov, all having words here. Linesman staying between them right in front of the benches. Meanwhile, the Sharks making their way off. Celebrini hanging out there with a few words as well, as he got hammered behind the net, came back and dropped his man McAvoy down. There was no penalty called on the play.
1: No.
0: But unfortunately, it led to the sequence that gave the Bruins their fourth goal of the night.
1: A frustrating end to that period where that whole shift, Chernusov with Stenberg and Macklin, Celebrini had a high work rate. They're generating turnovers, they're generating opportunities, and then an unfortunate turnover, but a frustrating end of the period, just like it was frustrating to end the first period. So deflated Sharks team going to the locker room. They need to pick themselves up by their bootstraps here and have a serious conversation, but this is a kind of game where the opportunities are there. They just need to connect, they just need to execute, and it could easily be 4-4 very quickly.
0: You got to stay with it. That's the thing. And as we said earlier, you can't let the frustration get the best of you. I think the best example of that was when Trouba scored the first goal for San Jose. They were getting frustrated. He settled it down. They scored. They need a little more of that.
1: Well, you go into the locker room right now, and you go, guys, we're two shots away from tying this up. Just two shots. That's it. But we got to give ourselves the opportunity to get those two shots.
0: The hard part, too, is you got to do it against Swayman.
1: Yes.
0: And it's hard to score four goals against him.
1: I know. He's been stout, but the opportunities have been there, so they just have to pick their shots.
0: And having said that, the Sharks' opponents tonight may have allowed only one goal against in consecutive games heading into tonight's action, but both those games were at home. But the two games on the road, they gave up seven goals in the two games, so this is falling right into line as Boston is a little leakier defensively when they're away from home and they don't have the last change.
1: Yeah, they have given up goals in the third period, so they've given up four so far in the third period this season. So there's an opportunity there to come back. Starts with one, but like I said, they've had the opportunities. They've had the extended periods in the offensive zone. They just need, somebody needs to step up. But like you said, and like we said, the frustration seems to be there a little bit. Macklin Celebrini getting interviewed on the bench, I think, for ESPN. He's probably a little bit frustrated, too, after that shift. Getting in a tussle with Charlie McAvoy, probably expecting at least Continental Miners, and it ends up in the back of your net.
0: Well, you also add into the factor that McAvoy won a gold medal for the U.S. and Celebrini did not. So it adds to that little rivalry there.
1: Yeah, there's that. There is that rivalry and that hatred, and no matter what, you know, you don't forget about country. So, and again, I'm sure it stings a little bit, and they did battle during that tournament. So, again, engaged in it one more time, the Bruins and the Sharks. But, yeah, like I said, I'm sure if I'm the coaching staff, you're back in that coach's room, and you're a little frustrated because you're like, guys, we're shooting ourselves in the foot. It's there, and then we're letting them back in the game, and then we're giving them opportunities twice. With under 2 minutes, those are the killers. The first 5 minutes of every period and the last 5 minutes are so incredibly important because you go into the locker room now wondering what if, especially when you give up a goal with less than 45 seconds left in the period. That's tough to come back from.
0: We are at the end of the second period here at SAP Center at San Jose. The score is the Bruins 4, the Sharks 2. Shots on goal in the second period, 18-9 in favor of San Jose. Totals for the game after 40 minutes. The Sharks have 25 shots, and the Bruins have 17. But Boston scoring late at the end of the first and at the end of the second. They've got a two-goal lead, 4-2 after 40. We'll be back on the San Jose Sharks Audio Network. Underway in period number three, and here come the Sharks right off the draw, moving from left to right, down 4-2 in this one. Mason Marchment accepted the headman feed, got it in deep, but a bouncer back toward the point, not held in by Trouba. Got a piece of the puck, but Mittelstadt comes back for Boston, and he skates into the Sharks zone. On the right wing, spin, shoot, stick save made by Askarov. Rebound, Hagens went down. Dickinson for the Sharks sends behind his own net. Near sideboards, couple of passes to each other. Wenberg goes to Trouba, now to Dickinson, and back to Trouba. And finally, the Sharks and Bruins can get things reorganized. Just underway in the third, Trouba leading the way out. Macklin Celebrini on the right wing side. It's bumped by Pastrnak as he receives the pass, but he shoots one down into the Bruins zone, and it doesn't stay there for long. Boston's on it. Celebrini's checking at it, but Pastrnak dumps one into the zone. It kind of bounced to the right side of the goaltender Askarov, and now it's sent back the other way, and Boston's back in their own zone to try to get it. One thing you notice, the Sharks have made a couple of mistakes, not too many mistakes by the Bruins so far in this game. Saka, who has a goal today, across the San Jose line, whips it rink wide. Out of the stick, Lorai lost it. Maybe this is the mistake. It's stolen by Chernyshov. 2-on-1. Moving in, holding it, feeds it on the right to Smith. Why didn't he shoot it? Instead, it's broken up by the only Bruin back, and that was Brune. Back the other way, Bruins on it. Lead pass for Pasternak. Spinning, shooting, deflected, and it was pushed into the corner.
1: Misa just a back. Perfect opportunity to shoot there. Grigor Chernyshov on a 2-on-1 and elects to pass.
0: Pasternak moves back into the Sharks' end. Back checked nicely by Misa, who stole the puck by lifting the stick. Luca Cagnoni exchanges, now gets it back. Uh-oh, lost the puck to Paterka, and he will block the shot on the drop feed to Minton, and the Sharks able to sweep one out of the zone. Coming up on the left wing side, nobody can get it for San Jose. Instead, it's batted back the other way by Minton. Sharks recover it. From behind the red line, it's tipped all the way down by Sherwood. Icing is the call against the Sharks.
1: Just making the wrong decisions at the wrong time for the Sharks, and it's part of the process. It's learning. Opportunity on a 2-on-1 clear cut. Igor's a shooter on the top line. Be a shooter. Don't elect to make that pass. Be a shooter.
0: They should have 3 goals.
1: They should. That's 3 clear cut, 3-on-1, 2-on-1s, where they've elected to pass instead of shooting it. So give yourself an opportunity to score.
0: Question. Have you seen Will Smith recently?
1: He was on that 2-on-1 with Igor Chernyshov.
0: Okay, got it.
1: Yes.
0: Okay.
1: Yeah.
0: Because near the end of the period, he missed a shift or two.
1: Ivar Stenberg went up with him. I think they were putting, after his penalty that he took, they wanted to maybe give him a breather. And it didn't end up working out because they ended up getting scored on anyway. He's back with the top line. Doghouse to penthouse.
0: It's the way it is in hockey.
1: It is.
0: Here's Paterka moving in. Tries to whip a backhand pass. Good defensive coverage there by the skate of Stenberg to block it. And now he can make his way off as the Sharks start to break out. Orlov's played well today. He's got 2 assists.
1: He's done a good job defending. He's some miscues defensively, but he's done a good job distributing the puck.
0: Now here's Graf moving into the offensive zone. Cuts behind the net on Zadorov. Stick handles. Almost left the zone. Then reverses the puck into the left corner, but Chanot hits Wenberg there, and the puck is skipping along the boards. They fight for it. Graf is in there too. So is Barkley Goodrow. Wenberg whips it around. It comes up to the right point, stopped by Trouba. Cross ice Dickinson. The shot deflected. Oh, that might have gone off the crossbar on the way in. A backhand chance by Wenberg. Save made by Swayman. Held in now. Here's Trouba blasting it to the net. Save made by Swayman. A couple of close but no cigars for the Sharks right there. And play call.
1: That was the best offensive shift by the Sharks tonight. D to D wide. Sam Dickinson gets it on net off the shoulder.

0: It doesn't exit the zone. Wenberg holds it in. One hands into the corner to Marchman. He's hit by Elias. Make that Hampus Lindholm. Now in the corner, awkward tumble to the ice by Toffoli. Looks like he's okay. And here comes the attack for Boston up the right wing side. Boston leading it 4-2. Third period. Pastrnak cuts behind the Sharks net. Sends it toward the goal. And it didn't have a lot of speed on it, but anytime Pastrnak's got the puck, it's an adventure. Coming back the other way now. Sharks come back. And Toffoli in forechecking. Trying to finish his check. Taken back. Stick handling is Celebrini. He went down to the ice. Got it back to the point man in the slot. Toffoli, a one-time shot. Off a pass from the near boards. That's a good save. And it's not cleared out. Toffoli kept it in. But turning and trying to dump it deep. It's taken away by Geeky. And the Sharks can finish the line change and get the rest of the Celebrini line out there. Fans don't enjoy what they're seeing here. A throwaway by Boston. Here comes Chernyshov down the right side. Pokes into the corner. Centering play. Comes all the way over to Macklin Celebrini. Left side. Rink wide. Smith tees up. Fires one. Save made there by the goaltender. And we get a whistle on the play. 2 minutes into the ice.
1: There's five guys for both teams.
0: Let's get the call here.
2: Boston has a bench minor penalty. Too many men on the ice.
0: Too many for Boston.
1: Wow, good call.
0: Opportunity is now knocking.
1: You gotta respect the refs. How good they are to be calling the offsides, to be calling the game, and still manage to be able to count six guys.
0: It's pretty incredible.
1: When we're up here making that call, you're like, where is the call? It's just the skill in which these NHL refs appear to just manage the game so well.
0: 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If there was ever a time when the Sharks needed a PPG, it would be right now. You're down 4-2. Plenty of time left. Time of the penalty, 4:53 of the third. James Higgins will serve the minor. Off the draw now. Sharks keep it in. Celebrini fights off a check. Loses on a check. Smith recovers. Great pass across the rink. Stenberg back. Celebrini. He scores! Smith to Stenberg. Across the seam to Celebrini. And the captain makes it a one-goal game with his second of the year at 5:04 of the third period. It's the Bruins 4 and the Sharks 3.
1: Well, folks, I think these guys have found some chemistry. Ivar Stenberg and Macklin Celebrini just connected. Beautifully done. Beautiful seam pass by Ivar Stenberg to find Macklin Celebrini on the flank. And I love it when Macklin Celebrini one-times the puck. He is such an efficient one-timer. Great job by Will Smith keeping the puck in the zone, making a cross seam pass to Ivar Stenberg, and it is on his stick, off his stick, through the seam, and Macklin wastes no time putting it into the back of the net. What a finish by this power play who's finding their groove.
0: That was gorgeous. And what a job by Celebrini to fight off the check by Khusnudzinov to get that play started.
1: Great job by Will Smith keeping that puck in too.
0: You bet.
1: Whipping it across.
0: And good vision by Stenberg to get it across that seam quickly. We're back to action now. Here comes Boston into the zone. A centering pass. Angle play for Khusnudzinov, and that's a save that Askarov had to make. It keeps the score. Bruins 4, Sharks 3. But Boston is coming right back. They're into the Sharks zone. 14:15 remaining in the third. They dump behind the San Jose net. Kesselring patiently tipped it around the boards. They'll have to play it again, and he will skate it out himself. Sharks moving left to right. Kesselring leading the way. A backhand play on the left. Goodrow into the zone. Across the Bruins line. Sends it rink wide. Sent in deep by Colin Graf into the corner. Now it's taken by the Sharks. Goodrow tried to back pass to Ostapchuk. Knocked away. Great back check by Colin Graf to knock down Paterka and stop the rush. And San Jose will get a change in a second as the Bruins coaching staff putting out fresh new skaters. Down the right comes Ostapchuk with speed. He's into the zone and he angles it toward the net. The shot hit the side of the goal from the right wing side. At the near boards, cleared out by Boston. Ostapchuk, excellent back check there. Got to it first. Nurse looks for the play, but Orlov can't reach it. It goes all the way down for icing against Shark Hockey.
1: You just love to see that on the score sheet. Macklin Celebrini from Will Smith and Ivar Stenberg

0: Get used to that, Sharks fans, because you're going to be hearing that a lot. And it took them a little bit, that power play today early on, but they are starting to find themselves in good spots, good opportunities, starting to read off each other, gain that chemistry, and just two amazing passing plays for both these goals tonight. First Macklin to Ivar, and Ivar to Macklin in that last one. Think of beauty.
1: Get used to it, Sharks fans. There's going to be a lot of those, and a lot more where that came from. Off the faceoff, we've got Zadorov on the ice, dropping the gloves right now with Darnell Nurse. They square off right in front of the benches. And now, boy, Zadorov is a big man, coming up with a couple of rights, but Darnell Nurse hanging right in there. Oh boy, a hard tag by Zadorov twice. Nurse hangs in there again. Nurse holding him off. Tries to get a right going, can't do it. Now he's up against the glass. Zadorov pummeling him a little bit, but Nurse trying to wrestle him down, and down he goes. I'll tell you what, that's A for effort right there for Darnell Nurse. Once again, tail of the tape, Zadorov 6'7", 255 pounds, against Darnell Nurse 6'4", 215. And that's something that's been building for a while. Nurse is on his way back to the dressing room for some repairs. Zadorov is taking a seat inside the penalty box.
0: Good spirited bout. A little nerve-wracking there at the end with Darnell falling, but it seemed like he's okay. I think he was holding his hand at the end of it there.
1: 6:40, the time of the penalties. We've got a break in the action. Tonight's game is coming to you from SAP Center at San Jose. It's a frenzy of action in the Shark Tank. 4-3, Boston on top of the San Jose Sharks Audio Network. Our next broadcast of Sharks Hockey will be on Thursday, live from Music City, Nashville, Tennessee. We're on the air at 4:30 Pacific time, just in time for your drive home. So wherever you may be listening from, tune into the Sharks Audio Network as we bring you the entire six-game road trip, and you will not be able to miss a single minute of all the action. Storyline here tonight, Sharks are out shooting Boston 30-21. They have goals from Trouba, from Stenberg, and from Celebrini. And the Stenberg-Celebrini combo on the power play, with the Sharks now 2-for-4 on the man advantage, really, really showing a showcase of skill and a land.
0: Power play was something that's been middle of the pack the last 2 years. They wanted to improve it and make it elite in a top 10. It's looking like a top 10 power play tonight after that slow start.
1: Back to action on the ice. Sharks bank it off the right boards, grabbing it. Chernyshov, he's been close tonight. Drop pass Celebrini, throws to the left. Here comes the shot on goal. Save made right there. Dickinson at the doorstep, jumping in from his deep position, but he couldn't bang it home. And the Bruins heave a sigh of relief as they skate one out. Good to see Dickinson getting back quickly with Trouba too, as the Bruins get the zone entry, but Smith taps it to center. Left there by Chernyshov. Here comes Celebrini, weaving to his left, crosses the line. He's checked. The puck skitters back to center ice. No problem. Sharks are on it with 12:40 remaining in the third.
0: I've been really impressed with Igor Chernyshov tonight.
1: Isn't he something?
0: He's been all over the puck tonight on that line.
1: The only thing he hasn't done is shoot the puck.
2: Just shoot it, Igor!
1: Dumped into the corner now. Mason Marchment grinding it out. Worked free by Wenberg. Poked it toward the net. Mason Lauri got in the way there for Boston. And now it's in the left corner. Finally, the Bruins have numbers over there, and they work it free. Lauri behind his net, flicked it forward, knocked down by a pinching Cagnoni. Got a piece of the puck, holds it, stick handles, whips it rink wide. Shot by Toffoli! That is deflected out of play. That's a great bit of vision by Luca Cagnoni, and confidence on the backhand to get it across the ice like that.
0: That, you know, that's an impressive character trait. You know, it hasn't been his best game defensively. Gets the chance to make a play in the offensive zone, and most players will shy away from that backhand pass east to west, but he makes that with confidence and a fervor, and Tyler Toffoli almost pots another one. Great one-timer. So Sharks are pressing.
1: Faceoff dropped in the Bruins zone. Sharks trailing 4-3 here, and Boston wins the faceoff, and they move it out right to left. There's James Hagans in across the blue line, backhands one end, the Sharks in. Behind the net, sent to the near side. Toffoli put it to the middle. A little dangerous, but they get out of it with center ice. Glove down there by Wenberg. Can't control it as he went left. The puck went right. And so the Bruins just able to clear. Batted down by Cagnoni, middle of the ice. Kind of dropped to one knee there and stopped it. And he fed it up to the Boston line, but the Bruins are on it. McAvoy's played well today. Feeds it ahead. Middlestad across the line. Dumps behind the San Jose net. Cagnoni wins the battle there with Higgins. Backhands up the near boards, and Tyler Toffoli's got it. Lifts one out. There's Wenberg again, chopping the puck down. Stick handling down the right, one against two. Crosses the line, checked by a combination of Brunet and Mittelstadt. And the Bruins pick up. Higgins carries to the red line, shoots in, and line changes coming from both teams.
0: Cagnoni with a very good shift there. Shielding the pucks, good breakouts, very clean.
1: Here comes Misa to center ice, across the line, a pass. Stenberg gained the zone, but Misa was flying so fast, he jumped in ahead of the play and offside.
0: I mean, he's too fast for his own good right now. Nice try by Stenberg trying to buy some time, but Sharks have settled down now after the end of that second period, and they've played a very solid third period so far. Good fight by Darnell Nurse. Now you're 5D for the next 5-10 minutes, depending on if he's injured or not. We don't see him in the box yet, so.
1: Nope. And he's not out from the locker room either.
0: No, so we'll keep an eye on that for sure.
1: Nurse and Zadorov getting five-minute fighting majors at 6:40 of the third. Here comes San Jose down by one. Across the line comes Dickinson. Cruises in behind the Bruin net. Looks to make a pass. And he got knocked down by the check from Borgen. Couldn't clear the zone. Could be a chance here. A little tip by Kesselring to Misa. Tried to throw it to the net, but it was blocked. Sherwood keeps it in. Gives to Stenberg in the corner. He's one against two there. Finally loses on the stick check. Gets it back. Poked the puck in the direction of Kesselring. He stops it on the blue line. He's triple teamed. I'll tell you what, you got to be impressed with the way Boston's got numbers there and swarming the zone.
0: Always have numbers. They're always fighting hard. You got to, when you create that turnover, you have to put it into an area because they swarm and they overload.
1: Sharks make changes here as they skate to center. Barkley Goodrow is on the ice and he guns one in. They get Ostapchuk out there. Colin Graf. Graf tips a pass in the neutral zone, and Goodrow back-checking, pokes it with one hand of the stick back to his D. Orlov, two assists today. Let it up in the middle to Ostapchuk, knocked back the other way by Boston. Here's Pasternak breaking in. He gets the shot toward the net from the left side, but he missed the net. Zaka's behind the goal line. This line is dangerous every time they're out there. McAvoy feeds it over Pasternak. Stick handles. Shoots toward the net. That's deflected wide. That was dangerous with Geeky in front. Geeky and Zaka work it free. Pasternak, checked by Trouba, walks behind the Sharks net. Centering feed intercepted. Poked at. Ostapchuk ran into his own line mate, and the Bruins poke one on goal. Pasternak, a tremendous chance. That's a great save by Askarov at a key moment of the game at 10:35 of the third to keep the score Boston 4 and San Jose 3.
0: Mark that save, Dan. Mark that save.
1: Stand by in a moment. We'll be back. This is the San Jose Sharks Audio Network. 9:25 to go, third period. Shots 32-23 in favor of the Sharks. Boston on top by the score of 4-3. That is the summary of what's going on out there. Good to see Darnell Nurse come out of the Sharks dressing room and head back to the penalty box after that fight with the 255-pound behemoth Nikita Zadorov, who was in the box to our right.
0: Mountain of a man.
1: He is. Strong, yeah. Like bull.
0: Strong like bull. Listen, final 10, we talked about breaking this up into segments of five. Sharks have done a good job of pushing the envelope here, weathering the storm. Big shift. Macklin out there against the Pasternak line.
1: Faceoff, left side of Askarov. Bruins get control of it. Zaka has it. Twist, throws to the slot, broken up by Dickinson's stick. Bruins recover. Pasternak sends back to the point. McAvoy feeds right circle. Zaka back skates. Looks for McAvoy. Finds him. Feeds cross ice. Hampus Lindholm walks into the left circle. Shoots. Save made by Askarov. Smith's got it. Lifts it forward. He's trying to get it to Macklin. Good back check by the Bruins. McAvoy to get a piece of that. And the Sharks do not gain the offensive zone. It's now Celebrini losing his footing there. Every time he goes down to the ice, in one way or another, the fans react. And that's real spirit right there. Sharks down by a single goal. It's tough to win in the NHL when you give up four goals against a team that has a 93 save percentage, as Boston does. But the Sharks are giving it their best. They're down by one goal, 4-3, and there's a lot of time left. Now the left side, Misa, he fires his way to center. Across the blue line, stick handling, rocketing his way to the corner, losing on the body check there to Borgen, and the Bruins have a 3-on-2. Up ice comes Minton. Lead pass Paterka. 4-on-2. Lorai gets the drop. Blocked. Save. Score! That was tipped in front of a net by Fraser Minton on a play by Kuznudinov on the far side of the ice on what turned into a 4-on-2 break. And the Bruins are up 5-3.
0: transition, a little bit of a turnover, leads to a quick 4-on-2 the other way. Just a tic-tac-toe, bounces off of Luka Cagnoni, goes to Houston Adinov, who puts it net front. Sharks can't recover. But it was a little bit of a rush, a pull-up. Three guys got caught below the tops of the circles. It was a quick 4-on-2 the other way. Well executed by the Boston Bruins. Again, they're very opportunistic. They get a little bit of a bounce, and Fraser Minton, net front, hard on a stick.
1: And kudos to Lorai for jumping up to make that a 4-on-2. That was the key to the goal.
0: Yeah, beats all the Sharks forwards up ice. So a little bit of a, they blinked, and the Boston Bruins took advantage.
1: Well, now the job gets a little harder, because now you got to get two more and get to five against Jeremy Swayman and Boston. 5-3 Bruins, 8 minutes to play, third period, SAP Center. It's been an entertaining game, no doubt, usually is between the Sharks and Boston.
0: Always.
1: We're on the far side of the ice. Trouba banks one forward. Block taken back by Wenberg. Here comes Wenberg to center ice. Veering to his right. Gets to the blue line. Gives it to Foley. He shoots one from 60 feet out. A save. Routine stop by Swayman. He covers up with 7:41 remaining in the game.
0: It's kind of one of these games where they're going to kick themselves a little bit when they look back at this, if it ends up this way and they aren't able to mount a comeback.
1: Opportunity lost is what it is so
0: far. Exactly. So, again, you look at all the goals, you look back at them, missed opportunity, missed plays, a couple turnovers, and then credit to the Boston Bruins.
1: You got to give them credit.
0: They take advantage. Fraser Minton having a fantastic game. Two goals tonight. He is looking like a young Pavel Datsyuk out there.
1: He's plus +3. He's got 4 shots on net off the draw. Will Smith shoots one. Save made. Dickinson was in deep to try to get it. Now he might get caught up ice. He better get back quickly, but Chernyshov back to help out with Kesselring, and they stop a Khusnudinov rush into the offensive end. We're down to 7:23 remaining in the third. Crowd quieted here at the Shark Tank as the Bruins have a 2-goal lead here at SAP Center. I'm Dan Rusinowski along with my good friend Jason Demers. Great to have you with us here. As here's Dickinson across the blue line, tried to set it up. Now Will Smith trying to sweep it over to the left circle where Chernyshov was waiting, but the Bruins got their stick in the way. They're frustrating like that.
0: Very frustrated just by lack of execution.
1: Minton has 2 goals today. He twists his play back to the point. Zadorov cross ice. Now it's Borgen skating in with patience. Moves it behind the Sharks net. And Janot trying to center it. Batted at there by the big goalie stick of Askarov. But play continues. On the point, Zadorov sent it toward the net. Turned aside. Now Kesselring trying to dig it free. Will Smith banks it off the boards and knocks it out. Think about those 2 golden chances the Sharks didn't score on, and that's the difference in the game right now.
0: Really is.
1: Here's now Marchman moving in, shooting it. Long save there. Rebound, Marchman grabbed it. Got it to Toffoli across the ice. Tried to shoot from the left circle. It got blocked. And the Bruins are on it. 6:13 remaining in the game. Sharks down 5-3 to Boston. One of 2 meetings they'll have this year. The other one will be at the end of the upcoming road trip on the 24th of this month. Last year, the Sharks had 2 of their better games against the Bruins all season long. And this season, this game tonight, it's been a pretty good road game for Boston. Poitras just got knocked down. Good body check by Orlov. Orlov's got a couple of assists tonight. He's playing hard, but right there, he gives the puck away.
0: Just connecting pieces together tonight. It's been an almost kind of game. Almost there. Almost had a pass. And they've had some really good moments, but locking in for a full 60, I think, is going to be the message after this game for the Sharks team, minding the details.
1: And focus to the very end of each period.
0: Yes.
1: It's been a big part of it. Now Dickinson spins it around, tipped by Sherwood to the middle. Grabbed by Stenberg, skates across the ice diagonally to the right wing boards, but runs into traffic there and can't make the play. Sherwood a little frustrated, hammered McAvoy in there. Sharks send it in deep now to the Bruins zone, left side of Swayman. But turning away from the check, Hampus Lindholm tosses one ahead, and Pastrnak gets his stick on it at the Sharks' line, avoiding what could have been an icing call. Instead, San Jose's on it. A little bit helter-skelter right now as the Sharks need to settle things down and look for a chance. There's still 4:49 remaining in the game.
0: They need a moment.
1: They need one. Right now it's Dickinson with it. Got to the red line. Guns it in. 4:40 left on the clock as it continues to tick. Chernyshov along the boards, fighting for control, keeps it in play. Graf is in there too. Ostapchuk trying to work it loose. Chernyshov trying to go back to the point, but there's Mittelstadt getting his stick on it, and he's able to lift it clear. That's a perfect clear, no icing on the play.
0: Good job. A little bit of English, just a pitching wedge there.
1: 4:19 left on the clock in the third. Here comes the Shark attack into the offensive zone. We are down now to 4:09 remaining in the game. Graf feeds Ostapchuk. Centery feed in front. Chernyshov had a chance, but his shot gets blocked off the stick and it's out of play. He is so close and so no cigar. A break in the action here. 4 minutes to go. Third period with 1 second. 4:01 on the clock. 5-3 Boston. 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Celebrini to Smith. Pokes to man in front. And a chance for Marchment knocked away. I'm looking at a power play configuration. That's because the net is empty to my left as the Sharks are down by two. But here's trouble. Empty net. Elias Lindholm's got it. Checked by Stenberg. Centering attempt for Kastelic knocked away. And Wennberg is able to race out to center. Down the left side across the blue line against McAvoy. Guns it around the near boards. What are the Sharks going to do with it there? Cleared by Boston all the way down. Wide of the empty net. And that'll be icing against the Bruins. So San Jose's going for broke for 3.5 minutes remaining in the game. Down by 2 goals. They need to convert. And they've got both their goals on the power play. So they've got that sort of configuration out there with the extra skater on.
0: Important. A lot of time on the clock. Got to kind of get one early because the longer you don't put pucks in the net, the more you fatigue. It's a long time to try to score a goal with the net empty. So
1: Wennberg lost the draw. Net is empty to our left. Bruins trying to break out, and they will get it out to center ice. But Marchment tapped it back, and Orlov's got it. Dmitry Orlov shoots one in. Left side of the goaltender, Swayman, as it bounds around to the near sideboards. A scrum along those boards. Sharks have 3 guys in there. Clock continues to tick. Less than 3 minutes remaining in the game. The Sharks need 2 goals, and the fans are getting a little restless. Worked free by Boston. Sent behind the net. McAvoy's got it. He leads it up on the right. A little too far for Kastelic, so Orlov back to control. Lost it to Kastelic, who shoots. Hit the side of the net. Went behind the San Jose goal. Smith whirls around. And Smith starts to move it out with 2.5 to go. A lead for Celebrini. To the red line he goes. Chops into the offensive zone. Swayman stopped it. Dropped it off to his right. Morgan sends it ahead. Pass off a stick. Taken back by Celebrini. Neutral zone play. And Orlov got it to Marchment on the right at the blue line. And he shoots in. Sharks down by 2. They have the extra skater on the ice with goaltender Askarov on the bench. Here's a play, Celebrini. The shot to the net. Save made by Swayman. That was a close call. Macklin Celebrini had that puck on his stick where he wanted it. But now 2:11 to go, and they're going to have to make a change and get a fresh set of skaters out there.
0: Good job by Orlov walking the blue line there, and he finds Macklin with a little spinorama. And then Wennberg does such a good job at getting in front of the eyes of Swayman, but Swayman fights his way through that traffic. And I mean, when he's had to be, I mean, 33 saves tonight. He's been very good tonight. Very, very good.
1: Solid.
0: And I still think the Sharks could have challenged him more, but he's been there when he's needed.
1: Cagnoni's on the ice, goes to Trouba, who shoots, save made, rebound. There was a chance there. Set up a poke free by Misa, and a shot by Toffoli is blocked. Cagnoni keeps in. Minute 55 to go in the third. Sharks throwing it around with the extra attacker on. Off a stick, held in by Chernyshov. Can he keep it in the zone? He does. Little backhand play by Misa goes to the left corner, but there's Borgen to get it, and he clears toward the empty net. Score!
0: Cool player. The old Banksy off the wall.
1: Unassisted goal for Will Borgen. And for Borgen of the Bruins, that's his first goal as a Boston player to make it 6-3. Empty net goal. Boston leads by 3, 6-3 at 18-18 of this final frame.
0: Oh, good job by Sharks trying to get some pressure. Then Will Borgen with a little bank off the boards. Little geometry. Somebody wasn't sleeping in geometry, and he ends up putting that in.
1: Angle, side, angle.
0: From 190 feet.
1: Side, angle, side.
0: Side, angle, side, yeah. Eight ball corner pocket. Done.
1: Borgen's first, unassisted at 18-18, makes it 6-3 Boston. Shots 37-26 in favor of San Jose. And yes, the Sharks have that many shots on net as goaltender Askarov comes back in. But I still think that it's been a workmanlike performance by Swayman, but not a game-stealing performance by him. He's just been solid.
0: Been very good when he had to be.
1: Icing against Boston here with a minute 11 seconds and left on the clock.
0: And I think the Sharks let him off the hook on. I mean, I think the Sharks could have had 45 shots tonight.
1: Well, and they should have three more goals.
0: And, you know,
1: two anyway.
0: It's a game of kind of self-inflicted wounds. A little death by a thousand cuts for the San Jose Sharks because they just kind of are going to be kicking themselves tonight on the drive home, feeling like they let 2 points slip away here.
1: Now face-off drop, now controlled by Jeannot of Boston. He skates out of the zone. Askarov back in net to our left. We're down to the final minute of the game, and Boston is in command 6-3. Set up ice, Sharks clear the zone. And it's Ostapchuk tossing to the right to Dickinson. Carries to the red line. Rifles it in. Colin Graf is in there to get it. Backhands behind the Bruins net. Ostapchuk centers. There's a shot on net by Goodrow. Good save by Swayman. Uh-oh, boy. A little loss of an edge there for Graf in the corner against Lauri. And an awkward tumble to the ice. Puck is kind of underneath him. He's trying to get back up here as it skips free. Finally, the Bruins work it loose. And it'll be Khusnudzinov and Minton that combine to clear it out. Khusnudzinov steals it away from Dickinson, moves in and shoots high and wide. Well, he just raced away. That was a good burst of speed by Khusnudzinov.
0: Well, these are the moments, you know, a minute and a half left where you don't want to be lazy.
1: Final 6 seconds of the game ticking off. Cagnoni's going to hang out and let the clock get to zero. Big win for Boston as they start their road trip. As the horn sounds, ending this game, Bruins come out to congratulate their goaltender, Jeremy Swayman, who made 35 saves in the contest. I think he was especially good in the second period when he made 17 stops. But the Bruins also got a goal from Charlie McAvoy in his return to action. McAvoy played almost 25 minutes tonight, which is pretty darn good.
0: He was stout, rested.
1: And Fraser Minton, 2 goals plus 4. And a solid performance at center ice.
0: Fraser Minton was fantastic tonight. He's really, talk about a player that has just evolved his game. And you talk about a trade that looks worse by the minute, by the second, with Toronto getting rid of him and putting him to the Boston Bruins from Toronto. But it was just a solid team game by the Boston Bruins. It's really chalk it up to that. They were disciplined for 60 minutes. They made some mistakes, but they were disciplined. Regardless of the shot total and taking penalties and stuff like that, they stayed within their structure. They leaned on their goalie, who was fantastic for large stretches. And I think the Sharks just didn't take advantage of the opportunities when the Bruins did just that.
1: Shots 13-9 in favor of the Sharks in the third period. Totals for the game, Jason. 38 shots on net for San Jose and 26 for Boston. Final score, the Bruins 6, the Sharks 3. Stand by, we got more coming up. San Jose Sharks Audio Network.
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1: The Sharks had hope for victory before heading out onto the road, and they wanted to build on what they showed defensively against the Edmonton Oilers. Tonight, they did not do that. They were victimized by a Boston team that was absolutely opportunistic when it really mattered. Bruins getting good, solid goaltending from Jeremy Swayman, but that's not the real difference in the game. The difference was the self-inflicted wounds that the Sharks put on themselves and their own game. Final score in the contest, the Boston Bruins 6 and the San Jose Sharks 3. So a three-game winning streak in the all-time series for San Jose against Boston is now over. Boston has won three games in a row overall, and they continue their road trip in Southern California. Meantime, the Sharks get to go out onto the road, and they will play the likes of Nashville on Thursday, followed by games in Detroit, Toronto, Montreal, Ottawa, and Boston, finishing up with the Bruins at the end of that long streak away from SAP Center. The Sharks fall back to 3-3 on the season. They still have 6 points. While the Bruins up their record to a 5-2 count, Boston with 10 points on the year. Tonight was the frozen frenzy. Every single team played in the National Hockey League, so lots of busy activity around the NHL world. And some of the busiest activity happened in this, the final game of that frozen frenzy schedule. Final score, the Bruins 6, the Sharks 3. We'll be back with the instant replay next on the San Jose Sharks Audio Network.
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1: Final score, Boston Bruins 6, San Jose Sharks 3. The game was played at SAP Center at San Jose. Tough loss for the Sharks, as now they have two straight regulation losses in a row, still looking for their first regulation victory of the year, and they head out on the road for 6. Time now for the instant replay of the 6-3 Bruins victory over the Sharks. It all began very early with the Bruins striking first at 12:55 as Fraser Minton picked up his third of the season. Here comes Mittelstadt for the Bruins. Angles one from the left wing toward the net. Save Askarov. Rebound up high. Shot. Score! Fraser Minton just jumping out on the line change. Took that play from Mittelstadt, who got his own rebound behind the net. Fed it to the high slot. And another shot there by Boston gets in. This one will count. It's 1-0 Bruins at 12:55 of the first. Fraser Minton is first of two on the night. Very good performance by him. His third of the season, Casey Mittelstadt, who won that little race for the puck after getting the first shot on net, beat Kiefer Sherwood to it, cut behind the goal, and got the primary assist, along with Nikita Zadorov, who was a pain in the side of the Sharks all night long. 1-0 Boston at that point. But San Jose held their ground, and Jacob Trouba, on the opportunity for San Jose, getting the chance as a penalty on Nikita Zadorov ended, and seconds later, tied the game. The Sharks win the draw. Good face-off win for Ostapchuk. Orlov carries it across the line. Rink wide to Sherwood to the middle, and the shot, Trouba! Score! That's the way to get over frustration right there. Jacob Trouba throws into the net, and the puck deflects past Swayman. This game is tied up at 15:29 of the first period. That penalty on Zadorov had just expired 2 seconds earlier, so you could call that a power play influence goal. Jacob Trouba's first goal as a Shark, and it comes from the stick of Kiefer Sherwood and Dmitry Orlov, and at that point, the game was tied at 1. But the problem is the Sharks didn't hold consistency through each period, and near the end of each 20-minute frame, they lost their focus. It would happen at 18:43 when Charlie McAvoy, back in action for his first game of the season, would get his first goal of the year. McAvoy keeps in, drops for Minton on the right board, sends it toward the front of the net. Paterka tried to twist his way through traffic. Now Barkley Goodrow backhanded it on net, and it goes in! A mistake. Barkley Goodrow backhanded it toward his net. It went off of the goaltender and banked in front, and the Bruins knocked it in a scramble in front of the goal. They take the 2-1 lead with a minute 17 left on the clock, and that's just good old-fashioned Boston Bruins hard work. And as it turned out, McAvoy, who was in deep, got control of that puck in front in that scramble and notched his first of the year. J.J. Peterka getting the lone assist at 18:43 of the first. Bruins 2, Sharks 1, and San Jose was playing catch-up when the game resumed. But they would get out on the power play, and yet they would get some chances. Ivar Stenberg had some opportunities, and it would be Jeremy Swayman that would come up big. And under pressure, he protects the puck against three guys, tried to tip it back. Now it's in front. Sherwood, Stenberg, shot, glove save made by Swayman. Boy, something out of nothing, but all that work by Ivar Stenberg resulting in a golden scoring chance.
3: That was a really good chance for Stenberg after all of that work under pressure and in traffic to gain that opportunity with Sherwood's work. Stenberg getting the chance, but Swayman making the save, and yet it would all pay off for Stenberg with about 14 minutes to play on the power play after some brilliant work with Macklin Celebrini and Dmitry Orlov.
1: Back to Macklin Celebrini in the right circle. Celebrini now stick handling. Throwing it to the net. Star! Ivar Stenberg! Goal number one in the NHL. And what a play by Macklin Celebrini to get the kid the puck. 5 minutes, 48 seconds gone by in the second. And it's 2-2. Power play goal for Ivar Stenberg, a goal he'll remember forever. What a pass by Macklin Celebrini, one of the delights of the night. And Dmitry Orlov also assisting on the play. So, at that point, it was 2-2, and everything looked okay. But it only lasted that way for about 3 minutes when Mathieu Poitras got a chance in front after a battle win by a young man named Kastelic behind the net. Mark Kastelic getting them the puck, and it was 3-2. Geeky on the right wing, cross-corner dump. In the offensive zone, Kastelic carries behind the net, serving feed, they score! Kastelic wins the battle, and Mathieu Poitras, Johnny on the spot, was able to jam it in. Boston takes the 3-2 lead. So Poitras, his second from Kastelic and from Morgan Geeky at 8:42 of the second period, made it 3-2 Boston. Then again, Sharks pressing hard. They actually outshot the Bruins 18-9 in the second period, and they had traded single goals. But with 3 seconds left in the period, a bad moment for the Sharks, and Pavel Zacha made it a 4-2 game. Here come the Bruins, 3-on-2, cross the line, lead pass, Zacha, score! Pavel Zacha makes it 4-2, and all of that right after the crowd was watching Macklin Celebrini, but you can't stop working against this Bruin team. They got the 3-on-2, and Zacha finished it off. Pavel Zacha scores the goal, and you heard me talk about Macklin Celebrini. He got nailed behind the offensive net by Charlie McAvoy, and while everybody was paying attention to that, Boston kept focused, Jason Demers, and they ended up putting the puck in, and that proved to be the game winner.
0: That was the story of the game, was Boston was locked in for 60, and the Sharks kind of just blinked every so often, and they were able to capitalize. So, again.
1: But to their credit, the Sharks did not give up.
0: And never.
1: They came back on the power play in the third period. And who else but Macklin Celebrini and Ivar Stenberg combining beautifully for yet another man advantage goal to make it a one-goal game. Off the draw now. Sharks keep it in. Celebrini fights off a check. Loses on a check. Smith recovers. Great pass across the rink. Stenberg back. Celebrini. He scores! Smith to Stenberg. Across the seam to Celebrini. And the captain makes it a one-goal game with his second of the year at 5:04 of the third period. It's the Bruins 4 and the Sharks 3. That was probably the height of the excitement for the Sharks and their fans. Macklin Celebrini with an absolutely brilliant finish, but the first thing he did was he fought off a couple of checks and got the puck to Will Smith. Then Will, with a brilliant feed, got it over to Ivar Stenberg on the opposite side of the rink. He finds the seam to get it through to Celebrini, and it's in the back of the net. That, along with his pass to Stenberg for his first NHL goal, worth the price of admission.
0: Isn't it funny? It took the Trouba one-timer at the end of that power play to really lock in that group, and then they were sensational and so very dangerous, the three of them. We're going to be hearing that name, Smith to Stenberg to Celebrini, goal on the power play for a long, long time.
1: Unfortunately, that would be as close as the Sharks would get. Shortly after that, with a score of 4-3 in favor of Boston, it was time for some extracurricular activity to take place between Nikita Zadorov of Boston and Darnell Nurse of the Sharks. We've got Zadorov on the ice, dropping the gloves right now with Darnell Nurse. They square off right in front of the benches. And now, boy, Zadorov is a big man. coming up with a couple of rights, but Darnell Nurse hanging right in there. Oh boy, a hard tag by Zadorov twice. Nurse hangs in there again. Nurse holding him off. Tries to get a right going, can't do it. Now he's up against the glass. Zadorov pummeling him a little bit, but Nurse trying to wrestle him down, and down he goes. I'll tell you what, that's A for effort right there for Darnell Nurse. Once again, tail of the tape, Zadorov 6'7", 255 pounds against Darnell Nurse 6'4", 215. And that's something that's been building for a while. It built. Darnell Nurse, true to form, showed up, but that's a big guy to tangle with.
0: That's a long reach, and I mean, listen, two willing combatants, two willing customers, and what a battle that was between the two. So good for them to answer. That is not a tough thing to do, especially at that point in the game. A lot of stakes on the line.
1: So that happened in the third period. They each got 5 minutes for fighting at 6:40, and the game would continue. Boston, however, would take advantage, yet Askarov in goal for the Sharks had to make a couple of big stops. This one probably wouldn't have counted because of the way that it deflected on goal, but it was still an impressive save that he made in a chance for David Pastrnak. Geeky and Zaka work it free. Pastrnak, checked by Trouba, walks behind the Sharks' net, centering feet, intercepted, poked at. Ostapchuk ran into his own line mate, and the Bruins poke one on goal. Pastrnak, a tremendous chance. That's a great save by Askarov at a key moment of the game at 10:35 of the third to keep the score Boston 4 and San Jose 3. Okay, 4-3 in favor of Boston coming down the wire, but shortly after that save, Boston just stuck with it, and they ended up getting Fraser Minton his second goal with 8:13 to go. And the Bruins have a 3-on-2. Up ice comes Minton. Lead pass Paterka. 4-on-2. Lorai gets the drop. Block. Save. Score! That was tipped in front of a net by Fraser Minton on a play by Khusnudinov on the far side of the ice on what turned into a 4-on-2 break. And the Bruins are up 5-3. They took advantage of the counter, and the most important part of that, Jason Demers, was the defenseman Mason Lorai stepping up, becoming a 4-on-2. He got the drop pass and set things up to Khusnudinov, and that's why it's in the back of the net.
0: Yeah, three Sharks forwards below the tops of the circles, and Mason Lorai jumps up, creates an odd man rush, turns a 3-on-2 into a 4-on-2, ends up hitting off of Luca Cagnoni, and then Fraser Minton just strong on his stick in the blue paint. Two goals tonight that were right in that blue paint that the Sharks could have avoided. Actually, three with the Matthew Poitras, which is a little bit of an unlucky bounce.
1: So, in the third period, Macklin Celebrini on the power play at 5:04. His second from Stenberg and Smith made it 4-3. Then after the fight with Stenberg and Zadorov at 11:47, Minton's second goal of the game, his fourth of the year from Khusnudinov and Lorai, and the Bruins were in command. The Sharks would pull the goaltender Askarov for the extra attacker, and there were a couple of really good chances. Goaltender Jeremy Swayman in the defense were good enough to keep the score 5-3, and then the empty net opportunity came for Will Borgen. Little backhand play by Misa goes to the left corner, but there's Borgen to get it, and he clears toward the empty net. Score!
0: Cool player. The old Banksy off the wall.
1: Unassisted goal for Will Borgen. And for Borgen of the Bruins, that's his first goal as a Boston player to make it 6-3, empty net goal. Boston leads by 3, 6-3 at 18-18 of this final frame. Will Borgen, in his eighth NHL season, joins the Bruins after a trade with the Rangers over the summer for a couple of draft picks, and he comes up with a very strong performance there. A couple of good body checks for him, but that's his first goal as a Bruin, making the final score Boston 6 and the Sharks 3. Shots on goal in the third were in favor of San Jose 13-9. Totals for the game, the Sharks 38 and the Bruins 26. Again, it wasn't a difference maker necessarily for Jeremy Swayman. He was just solid in net, but he had a really good second period. That was really the period where his goaltending was needed the most.
0: Listen, he was two saves better tonight, and he made those two big saves and also two moments better, but unfortunately the Sharks kind of took their foot off the gas. We look back at the two goals that went into the net with less than 2 minutes. It's the difference in the game, taking your eye off the ball. But Swayman was, you know, he's the Vezina finalist tonight. That's what he looked like all game long.
1: Final score, Bruins 6, Sharks 3. San Jose falls back to 3-3 on the year. They've lost two straight at home, heading out onto this six-game trip, while Boston has now won three straight games, and they head to Southern California to take on L.A. and Anaheim. So what do the Sharks have to work on going on the road now?
0: Listen, simplicity. I think they got to stay with the mindset of pucks and bodies to the net, but it's just those little moments defensively. I think they gave up too many odd man rushes tonight, and that was them trying to push the envelope. So the big thing is just going to be that, minding the little mistakes and the little lapses in judgment on the defensive side of the puck.
3: And that's it for our Sharks instant replay from SAP Center at San Jose. The final score is the Bruins 6 and the Sharks 3. This has been a presentation of the San Jose Sharks Audio Network.
2: This broadcast is presented by authority of the San Jose Sharks, solely for the private, non-commercial use of our radio audience. Any publication, reproduction, retransmission, or other use of the descriptions and accounts of this game without the express written consent of the San Jose Sharks is strictly prohibited.
3: Final score, Boston Bruins 6, San Jose Sharks 3. And so the Sharks have to go on the road with a two-game losing streak, try to improve on the things they did well, and certainly shore up the things that they did not succeed on. They can score goals, but they got to keep some out. And obviously there are going to be some changes to the lineup without question of a doubt as this evening and this season goes on. Let us go to the Sharks dressing room for a second and hear some thoughts from Macklin Celebrini, the Sharks captain, about tonight's game.
4: I mean, honestly, aside from a couple mistakes, I thought we played a good game. We had 40 shots on goal. We did all the things we wanted to do. Get pucks towards one of the best goalies in the league and create chances. Maybe not as much 5-on-5 scoring as we would like, but I mean, the chances were there. We were getting shots. Some of it's puck luck, some of it's bad decisions. But I think overall, we play a decent game. We probably lost a game we should have won. But earlier this season, we probably won a game we should have lost. So.
3: Some very good analysis by Macklin Celebrini, kind of a combination of doing some things well and then shooting themselves in the foot.
0: Listen, he's listening to us up here. But yeah, I think it's more shooting themselves in the foot than I think, you know, it's hard to, and I think I like the positive spin by him, is that they got a lot of the looks that they wanted, and it just chalk it up to poor decisions and also puck luck and missing those opportunities. So good awareness by him. The only thing you can do in a game like that is take the positive, move on to Nashville, and you know, got another big game interconference, but important game.
3: Time now for our three stars of the game, as presented by Toyota, proud sponsor of the San Jose Sharks. Toyota, let's go places. And with the three stars, here's Jason.
0: Well, with the third star, the enemy. Now, Charlie McAvoy comes back from a six-game suspension, plays a great game of hockey, 25 minutes plus. Second star, our fearless leader, Macklin Celebrini. And then first star, Fraser Minton, with just a tremendous game, start to finish, really coming into his own as a player. So that's the three stars. Back to you, Dan Rusinowski.
3: We'd like to thank everybody for tuning into our broadcast today, and we always remind you at this time that whenever the Sharks are on the ice, we're right here on the air providing you with a call of the game for you to remember. Our on-site engineer for tonight's game was Ryan Carlson, and our studio engineer at Network Central is Brian Welsh. For Jason Demers, I'm Dan Rusinowski, reminding you of the final score in the game. The Boston Bruins 6, the San Jose Sharks 3. 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We will start a six-game road trip for San Jose with their first meeting of the season against the Nashville Predators. Until then, thanks for being with us, and we say so long from SAP Center.
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2: The beginning of every National Hockey League season has its ups and its downs. It's usually a search for consistency and for structure. And obviously, it's a search for victory. The San Jose Sharks have won three times in overtime this year. They'd love to do it in regulation as they finish up their little homestand before heading out onto the road for a six-game trip. And it's always a marquee matchup when the Boston Bruins come to town. The Sharks and the Bruins are on the air right now on the San Jose Sharks Audio Network.
1: It's time to feel the teal. This is San Jose Sharks Hockey. 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Toyota, let's go places.
2: From SAP Center at San Jose, I'm Dan Rusinowski, along with my good friend Jason Demers. First time we've worked a game together at home at the Shark Tank.
3: Yes.
2: You're usually the road warrior, but today we've got the Sharks, the Boston Bruins, the end of the frozen frenzy, all 32 teams playing. And what an exciting matchup it usually is when the Sharks play the Boston Bruins.
3: Well, what a game to heat up the end of the frozen frenzy and end this on just such a high note. This is going to be a great matchup. Every time Boston and San Jose plays each other, it is sparks. It is good hockey. It is physical, competitive. And I think this is just the game the Sharks needed back here before they head on the road for a little bit of a jaunt to the east.
2: Well, they're coming off of a 3-1 loss at the hands of the Edmonton Oilers in this building in matinee action on Saturday. And the one thing that I'm taking from that game, Jason, and I think the team and the coaching staff are too, is that they proved they could face a team with elite scoring ability and defend well against them, and they did.
3: Yeah, you know, I think early in the season, defensively, they maybe sat back too much, and they weren't aggressive defensively. They were letting the game come to them. They were, you saw it kind of shades in that LA game when they gave up the lead a few times. That game seemed a little bit different. Seems like the structure's starting to settle in a little bit for the Sharks team. They're starting to understand their roles, specifically the middle of the defensive area in the defensive zone. They're starting to understand that well. They're starting to get the pucks a little bit quicker. Now it's going to be turning that defense into offense is going to be the key thing for the Sharks, because I think the one thing we can agree on is last game against the Oilers, not enough offense coming from all lines, the point. It just, not enough was generated.
2: A little bit too passive in a sense. They need to be more aggressive, especially in my mind, of breaking out of the zone, getting that first pass off a little bit quicker.
3: Yeah, they're trying to kind of focus on a north-south game, but when you also got to play hockey, right? You got to play with instincts. If the play's there and you got Macklin Celebrini streaking through the middle and the pass is there, you got to make it. You got to execute. So the biggest thing for a breakout to be successful is, one, the D-man needs to be able to see what's available and distribute the puck. And the forwards need to trust that it's going to be there and get into their spots. It's a dual trust. It's a shared responsibility. So, and I just didn't see enough of that because maybe they were waiting. They were trying to think of defense, and it didn't translate to offense when they got the puck. So this is a perfect team, the Boston Bruins, who kind of pack it in at times to generate some offense and get back to the game and that transition game that they were so good at for large stretches last season. I think you talk about breakouts earlier here, Dan, and breakouts are a lot of the times what lead to less play in the defensive zone, less stress on the goaltender, and that's just a feeling out process between goalie and defender, and it's still coming. You can still see it. There's sometimes Askarov does not come out to stop the rims on the forecheck. Sometimes he stays in, sometimes he comes out, and that's sometimes confusing to a decor. So they're getting used to each other. It's going to take a little bit of time.
2: Meanwhile, the San Jose Sharks bring you the roster report from Kaiser Permanente. Get care like a pro with Kaiser Permanente, trusted team physicians of the San Jose Sharks. You mentioned the Bruins changing the lines around a little bit. The Sharks are doing the same thing. Igor Chernyshov, who certainly has a lot of chemistry with a variety of players, is back with Macklin Celebrini and with Will Smith, partly because of the fact that Mason Marchment scored that first goal of the year, doesn't have any points since October the 1st, so they want to get him going. They feel that he can fit in on a line with Alex Wenberg and Tyler Toffoli, a real grinding group that can be good in close and get second and third chances and opportunities on Swayman. And then the other side of this is that Ivar Stenberg and Michael Mesa are put together. They look dynamic in the preseason. I mean, amazing. And they've got Kiefer Sherwood as a little bit of protection on that right wing, which I think is going to be fascinating.
3: Yeah, those lines all provide a different flavor, so to speak. I think Kiefer on that line is really going to be able to muck it up, protect them, maybe create a little bit of space for them in the offensive zone. And Mason, listen, Mason Marchment is a utility guy. He's a great winger that can play on your fourth line, your third line, your first line. He can play up and down the lineup. I don't expect that'll be the last we'll see of him on the first line. But I think it was the right call by Ryan Warsawski to put Chernyshov with Macklin and Will. I think Will Reese, the last couple games, has struggled a little bit to find some offense. This speed and dynamism by Igor is going to really open up, I think, Will. And now it gives Will two options and two guys that are really explosive and fast speed-wise to get the puck to. So expect to see this line to break out tonight.
2: What's really interesting is we've just talked about three different lines and we haven't said the name Colin Graf yet. He's going to be playing.
3: Look at this, Colin Graf.
2: Yeah, he's going to be on the right wing side with Zach Ostapchuk and Barkley Goodrow. I like the shutdown nature of that line, but don't be surprised if at some point, if things don't go perfectly well in any of the other combinations, Graf can fit in on all three of them.
3: Well, he had over 20 goals last year playing on that first line with Macklin and Will. So don't think that is maybe something in the tool belt that Ryan Warsawski can reach down and grab and put this line together. But, you know, Colin Graf, I think, to start the season, he had a big goal in St. Louis. I think he's feeling out his game, trying to get back to what he was last season. And I think they're just trying to find a spot for him in this lineup that, you know, there's some question marks on the right side. But where do you put a Kiefer Sherwood? Where do you put a Tyler Toffoli? Where does Colin Graf fit? So I think this is the early part of the season where they're trying to find, because that, to me, on the right side and the right wings on this team, other than Will Smith, there's a little bit of a feeling out process of where these guys are going to land.
2: Plus, they want to get Will Smith going, too. He has five man attempts on toward the net on an odd man rush situation, which is number one in the NHL. And yet, after his two goal and one assist performance on opening night against Florida, hasn't scored a point since. He needs to get going. And he's pretty inspired when he's playing against his hometown team.
3: We got a lot of Boston ties here tonight, so a lot of Northeast out here. And I think Will just loves playing against the Bees. Remember his last game against them? Just an incredible performance. I think Macklin, too, is going to be rejuvenated playing against, you know, again, he's a Van boy, but they all have a little bit of ties to the Boston area and a lot of friends in that area. So I expect to see a big game, and I think they're going to be excited and rejuvenated having Igor Chernyshov on their line. And I think it's going to be a fun night for this first line. I feel it. I feel it deep in my bones.
2: I do too. 3-2, the Sharks' record right now, and fifth in the Pacific, 10th in the West, with 6 points on the year. And Boston comes in here with a 4-2 overall record. They're only 1-1 on the road. It's always traditional that the Bruins have a relatively lengthy road trip to start the year. I think it's been part and parcel to the history of NHL scheduling that once you get down to the stretch drive of the season, the Bruins just don't like leaving the Eastern time zone, and they set it up that way.
3: Yeah, they like to keep them out east as much as possible. Get all the long road trips early. They're at the start of their four-gamer here. And sometimes that's a good time to catch a team, is that first game of the long road trip. You're still getting used to the time zone. You're still getting used to being out west. And these guys have relatively easy travel in the Atlantic unless they come out here. So for this, I think it's a good opportunity for the Sharks to kind of get back to their being quick started and getting out to a fast start at home specifically and utilizing the energy of the Shark Tank that's been just fantastic to start the season.
2: Bruins beat the Flyers 5-1 on Saturday at TD Garden. They've won two straight games. They're looking to get a third straight tonight in the young season. Boston has played better defensively. Coach Marco Sturm's club has allowed only one goal in consecutive games against Philadelphia and Utah. However, in two games on the road, they've allowed seven total goals so far. This trip takes them through California and then to Dallas on the way home. Last game against the Flyers, the Bruins outshot Philly 32-15, and the Sharks can certainly expect that they can get a few more than 15 against the

0: Jeremy Swayman sees 20, 22 shots tonight. He's going to make all those saves, and we're going to be looking at a Boston Bruins shutout victory.
1: Well, you don't want to see that if you're a Sharks fan, certainly, as San Jose knows how to put the puck in the net, but they need to do it a little bit more quickly, head toward the goal, than they did last game against Edmonton, in spite of the fact that they defended quite well against the Oilers. All right, so all 32 teams playing in the NHL. The Frozen Frenzy beginning the Hockey Fights Cancer program in the NHL as well. So a kind of a combination. Let's expose the world to all teams, and let's get one of the top charitable events that the world of sports has in Hockey Fights Cancer going. Sharks will have their Hockey Fights Cancer night a little bit later in the campaign. Right now, let's talk about that Frozen Frenzy idea. Barclay Goodrow's been around a long time. This is his 13th National Hockey League season, and Goodrow says that he likes the idea of all 32 teams playing on the same day.
2: Yeah, I think it's great. I think, kind of like Red Zone on Sundays, it's cool for the fans. It'd be nice if we weren't the last game on the slate, but it's fun. I think it's a good idea.
1: He's got a good point. The Boston fans will be watching a little bit after 11 o'clock Eastern time, but Sharks fans are certainly packing into the building for one of the marquee tickets of the NHL season, and this Boston's only trip to SAP Center in the regular campaign. Kiefer Sherwood also likes the idea of the Frozen Frenzy.
3: I think it's great. I think it's great for the fans. It's great for the game. You know, you get every team, and you get to see a lot of hockey, a lot of players. So maybe timing-wise, I think we get the little short end of the stick, you know, for the East Coast side, but it'll be good for us. We're just looking to get going and playing our style of hockey here tonight.
1: With Charlie McAvoy coming back to action for Boston tonight for the first time this year, and with David Pastrnak, one of the elite point scorers and goal scorers in the game, the Bruins present a significant challenge, according to Sherwood.
3: Yeah, I mean, they have a hard-nosed style, Bruins hockey, like you said. They have some high-end players, Pasta and some other forwards, too, that can shoot it. And I think that they've had a good start, so it'll be a good test for us. But we're focused on our group, focused on defending well, eliminating their time and space, and then also on the flip side, like you said, just creating more possession, winning more battles, and just wearing the team down over the course of the game. So it'll be a 60-minute test for us. So it's something that we want to obviously start on time, but also to sustain it through the whole game.
1: That's what you have to do, sustain the pressure through the whole game, and Kiefer Sherwood is a guy who can do that. In the win in St. Louis, he had 10 hits recorded in the contest, which is certainly a mammoth effort, and he and the Sharks will have to do that tonight against the Boston Bruins team. But it's pretty easy to get jazzed up for the original six team, not only because the Bruins have such a great history and such a great style of play to combat against, but also because so many members of the Sharks organization are from New England or the Boston area. Michael Kesselring is one of those guys who spent a lot of time growing up in New Hampshire and spending time in Boston in the summers these days, working out with all of his friends on San Jose and several others as well, including James Higgins, the rookie who leads all rookies in scoring. At least he's even in that race for the Boston Bruins. And Kesselring says you get jazzed up the moment you see the Bruins spoke B stepping out of the ice.
4: Yeah, it's always exciting. It's a late one tonight, so it's tough for the fam to watch it out east, but they got a good team. I've been actually watching them a good amount. They've been humming pretty good, so a good challenge for us tonight.
1: And the challenge is dealing with that Bruins hard-nosed and defensively oriented style that Kesselring talked about.
4: Go from there. Yeah, I think ever since Sturm came in, I played against that system when he was in Ontario a little bit, and it's pretty effective at frustrating skilled teams. And like you said, they got some big boys. Obviously, McAvoy's back tonight. Zadorov, Janot, Kastelic. They have some big presences out there. So we just got to handle the game, be good with the puck, go from there.
1: That's the story, and that is our roster report from Kaiser Permanente. Get care like a pro with Kaiser Permanente, trusted team physicians of the San Jose Sharks. So with that in mind, you've got Ty Dellandrea on the scratch list tonight. Nolan Allen, also on defense, will not be playing this evening. And also for the San Jose Sharks, Adam Gaudette. Good to see that he's back to health.
5: Yes.
1: Just about ready to go, and that'll give the Sharks another option on this trip coming up.
5: The God, Adam Gaudette. Yeah, good shooter. Listen, that right wing side, there's a lot of competition, and I think we're going to see how it shakes out in the next 5 to 10 games, but there's a lot of guys that got to prove it on the right side here, and I think Ryan Orsovsky's watching every game tightly. Adam Gaudette. There's a lot

0: More depth on this team than there's ever been. With that means there's more competition. You got to perform because the expectations are high, just like they're high for me and you to perform tonight. You ready?
1: I'm ready. Are you ready?
0: I'm ready. Always.
1: We're always ready.
0: Come on now.
1: We've got the Sharks and the Boston Bruins on the ice finishing up their warm-ups. It's a nationally televised game, and so we hope you tune in with us and sync us up to the national TV feed if you're so inclined. But in the meantime, we'll come back with more of our Sharks warm-up program from SAP Center right after this on the San Jose Sharks Audio Network.
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1: Frozen Friends United at SAP Center at San Jose. I'm Dan Rusinowski with Sharks head coach Ryan Warsofsky. Sharks and Bruins tonight, Ryan. What do you think about all 32 teams playing on one night and all the pomp and circumstance that goes with it?
3: Yeah, I think it's probably what the league wants. And, you know, I think it would be fun for a fan to sit down on its couch and you can watch a lot of hockey starting early in the day and late into the night like we are. So, you know, that's the schedule. We'll play it. And we're excited. This is a really good team in Boston on the other side. And an original six team that's kind of everyone gets up for. So this is going to be a good challenge for us, and we're ready to go, and we're prepared for 8:15 or whatever time it starts.
1: We'll figure that out once it gets here. One of the things you're doing in the early stages of the season is you're putting together all of the components of what is the identity of your hockey team. And one of the things you definitely want to do is defend really well. Did you prove in the last game especially, but even in the five-game span, that this team can defend against anybody?
3: For sure, and I think that was probably the big positive from the Edmonton game. You know, we had them for 8 chances, 5-on-5 against. We'll take that against a really good offensive team and two of the best players in the world. So that's something that we can build off. We don't want to lose that, but we also want to drive some offense. We need to score goals to win in this league as much as you need to defend and keep it out of your net. You know, we can drive more offense with our lineup, and that's something that we've kind of focused on the last 48 hours.
1: Not sure if the Bruins have played a style with Marco Sturm getting guys back that kind of lull you to sleep and think you have more time and you actually have to do things. But what about breaking out as a unit of five and the importance of making that decision quickly?
3: Yeah, I think that's going to be a big key for us, is making sure we're connected coming out of our own end. Allows us to play a little bit quicker. It allows us to play a little bit more offense in our transition. This is a team that likes to go. You see Pastrnak, Geeky, Zaka, that's a dangerous line that these guys like to get above you. You know, it seems like they have a breakaway every game you watch. So we got to be aware when certain guys are on the ice, especially, and we got to get on their defense, and we got to get in there. We got to be physical. We got to slow them down in their transition speed. That's what their number one thing that they're really good at. And if we can do that, we should be able to have some offensive zone time today.
1: They got some big D that are hard to move, certainly, and to get in the position against. What about the importance of getting pucks to the net to start that whole process?
3: Yeah, that's something that we've looked at. You know, we're you know, bottom five in shot attempts and shots, you know, four per game, and that's something that needs to rise, and we need to put more pucks to the net. But the biggest thing is we got to get more people there. We got to get our players to get to the dangerous sites. That's where goals are scored. Another area of focus for us.
1: How exciting is it to see Stenberg and Misa together?
3: Yeah, it'll be good to see. I think Misa, his game is trending on the upswing here, and give him some someone on his wing that he can make plays with and really drive some offense. So I think Sherwood will be a really good complement to those guys with his physicality and his speed. It'll be a good one to watch.
1: We're looking forward to a great game. Good luck.
3: Thanks, Dan.
1: That's our Coach's Chalkboard show for today. Stand by for the Sharks and the Bruins coming up next on this Frozen Frenzy night on the San Jose Sharks Audio Network.
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0: Smith shot. He scores! Will Smith gets the game winner. 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He scores! Declan Cederini has just become the all-time leader for greatest single season.
1: This is San Jose Sharks Hockey. 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
2: It's time for hockey at SAP Center at San Jose. A marquee matchup, the Sharks and the Boston Bruins. Here are the starting lineups. First for the Sharks, in goal to our left, it's Yaroslav Askarov. On defense, Luca Cagnoni and Dmitry Orlov. And up front, it's Alex Wennberg at center with Tyler Toffoli and Mason Marchment.
3: And for the Bruins, we got Swayman in net with Lindholm and McAvoy on the point, and Hagens, Lindholm, and Mittelstadt up front.
2: Here we go. First period is underway. Referees are Tom Shimolyevsky and Corey Sivret. The linesmen, Trent Knorr and Bevan Mills. Sharks move in. And Toffoli tried to sneak his way through traffic. Couldn't do it. Good keep in by Luca Cagnoni. Sends to Toffoli behind the Bruins net. Far side to Marchment. He stick handles. Drops for Toffoli. And he flicks it back left point. Now it's Orlov on the right side getting the feed. Shot was blocked by Casey Mittelstadt, but he drives in deep to the corner. And a good first shift for the Sharks here, as now it's taken by Wennberg behind the Bruins net. Angles it to Toffoli. Keeps it going. Takes it back from Cagnoni. Return for Luca Cagnoni. Shoots one toward the net. I don't think Swayman saw that. The puck whistled just wide. And finally, the Bruins able to get it out.
3: Talk about pucks and bodies to the net. Great example of that in the first shift. Bodies everywhere, pucks flying in the net. Good intentional shift by this line of Toffoli, Wennberg, and Marchment.
2: Borgen just went flying. Will Borgen for Boston, but here are the Bruins with Pasternak on the ice. Tried to flip it into the Shark zone. Knocked away by Will Smith, who's out there with Macklin Celebrini and Igor Chernyshov. The puck is back inside San Jose territory, right side of Yaroslav Askarov. It's sent forward to Will Smith. Feeds on the left. Here comes Macklin Celebrini. On the left side for the Sharks. Late pass. Chernyshov took it off his skate and moved toward the slot. But big Zadorov able to get that stick on it and knock the puck away. Loose recovered now by Celebrini and Smith. They send it back. Darnell Nurse on the point. Shot. It's blocked. And boy, Pasternak thought he could sneak away with that. But the puck hit the skate of Nurse and it stayed in play. Sharks move in. Here's a play to the slot. Chernyshov the drive. And somehow it didn't go, with Will Smith toppling to the ice in the one-on-one with Will Borgen. Big Nikita Zadorov gets it back with Borgen for Boston, and they settle things down as Morgan Geeky flicks it back to the Bruins D and takes a return feed and finally starts to move it out. Marat Khusnudinov on the left wing side couldn't get around Jacob Trouba's check, but he gets the puck back for the Bruins. Now he has trouble stick handling with it. Poke free there by Trouba. Knocked forward, and Sherwood just overskated a little bit as it was checked from behind by Fraser Mittens. Very alert flick of the stick. Nothing-nothing the score. First period. Here come the Sharks down the right wing side. Michael Misa loses control of the puck, and it's fired back the other way by Frederick Brunet, and it goes all the way down for icing, but a very good energetic start, Jason Demers, for San Jose so far.
3: Well, they seem to always listen to my keys to the game. Great job moving the puck. We saw the first breakout by Michael Kessering to Will Smith. Clean breakout. They get a scoring opportunity, and we saw that extended shift at the start of the game with the first line. Guys are rolling. They just need to get more pucks to the net. One too many passes, but great start energy-wise.
2: Zach Ostapchuk wins the draw in the Bruins zone, and Sam Dickinson tried the shot, but it got deflected away by the stick of J.J. Paterka, who's off to a good start in his Bruins career. Loose in the corner. Graf, centering feed for Ostapchuk, batted away. Good defense by Brunet, twice in front of the goal for Boston, but sweeping it back now is Graf on the right wing. Sends Ostapchuk behind the net. Near side feed for Graf, in front for Barkley Goodrow, but the puck was broken up by the stick of Mason Lorai. Bruins can't clear. Trouba the drive, that's off of Lorai's stick or skates, and goes wide of a net, and Boston is doing everything they can to clear it back to center under relentless pressure from San Jose. Down the right wing side, here come the Sharks again. Trouba drops for Graf on the near boards. Slips away from the check. Throws it right to the goal from the right wing side. A pad save by Jeremy Swayman. Now Matthew Poitras trying to get it out of the zone, but Trouba steps up to him and keeps it in play. That allows the Sharks to change the forward line and get some fresh skaters out there. And now Trouba is making his way back to the Sharks bench. Another efficient couple of seconds on the ice for San Jose's D. Coming back in though, Hampus Lindholm back to McAvoy, rocking in down the main street, and he fired a shot just high and wide for Boston. A quick wrister that for most people would be a soft shot, but for McAvoy it was a laser. Poitras keeps in. Kastelic near side. Shoots toward the net. Juggled a bit there by Askarov, but swooping in was Wennberg to grab it. He gunned behind the net, fed it forward, and breaking toward the blue line is Toffoli on the right wing, but the pass is knocked aside by McAvoy's alert check, and the Bruins tap one all the way down on net. It'll be clamped down by Askarov in goal to our left to hang on for the faceoff. With only 4:04 gone by in a scoreless first, only two shots for the Sharks and one for the Bruins, but lots of activity on the ice here at SAP Center.
3: Well, a frenetic start for the Sharks, on their toes, pinching, creating a lot of offense. Only two shots, but then they give up something that they've been giving up a little bit too much in the defensive zone, is a shot from the middle, right in the high slot. McAvoy gets it, just misses the net. And then a nice little seeing-eye shot by Poitras that Askarov's up to the task to make the saves. But a great start for the Sharks offensively here in this first period.
2: Top line for the Bruins on the ice for Coach Marco Sturm, Pavel Zacha, David Pastrnak, and Morgan Geeky. They're going up against Smith, Celebrini, and Chernyshov. Sharks get the draw. Will Smith won it. Celebrini flips to Chernyshov. Moves down the left wing. Crosses the line. Protects the puck on Will Borgen and backhands down low into the corner. Work free by Smith. Gives to Celebrini. Back for Chernyshov in front of the net. He slips by Borgen, but he's got to go to the corner to grab it. Tried to center it back, but a good check by Borgen knocked it out of the zone. And now on the far side of the ice, Chernyshov, a bull in a china shop, digging that puck free and knocking it away from Zacha up to the Bruins line. Celebrini reaches. Brilliant. Behind the back, between the legs pass. Now he gets it back. Walks to his right, across the line. Drop pass now to Chernyshov. Delayed penalty against Boston. Here's Nurse to drive from the high slot, and a save made by Swayman. And the penalty is going to get called against Boston.
3: Wow, I have not seen three guys in a phone booth like that making passes back and forth to one another. Just incredible stuff. Get a scoring chance, ends up with a Darnell Nurse one-timer. Just making Boston chase, making Boston reach. Great job by that first line of Chernyshov, Celebrini, and Will Smith. And we saw the speed, the dynamic movement of them, all of them wanting to make plays, and that leads to a little bit of stress defensively on the Boston Bruins. Leads to them taking that high sticking. And now a very important power play, the 15-minute mark of the first period here.
2: The bonus of the power play is that the penalized player is David Pastrnak. You want him off the ice for 2 minutes. High sticking at 4:44. The power play is brought to you by Power Business Technology, copiers and printers for your office needs. Face off to the right side of Jeremy Swayman. Over 93% save percentage so far this year. Outstanding goaltender. Cleared back off this faceoff by Boston. And Luca Cagnoni on the top power play unit drops it back for Celebrini.
3: With Stenberg as well.
2: He skates to his left. Stenberg out there with the energy, but they can't make the play over there. Good defense by McAvoy, and he diagonally dumps it all the way down.
3: Yeah, a little bit of adjustment on the power play for PP1 with Stenberg slotting in alongside Macklin Celebrini. It's going to be interesting to see the chemistry.
2: Here come the Sharks on the attack from left to right, led by Smith. Cross the line, gives to Wennberg near boards, protecting the puck against two Bruins, but finally he's stripped of it, and Hampus Lindholm, veteran defenseman, is able to clear all the way down and head with McAvoy back to the Boston bench.
3: Just need to enter with speed. It's been a little bit slow the last two entries. Need to enter quickly with speed. Boston does a good job of clogging it up. That blue line.
2: Nikita Zadorov, Will Borgen step on for Boston to defend after the top D step off. Sharks throwing it around on the man advantage with 1:05 to go on the power play. And here's Wennberg moving his way in against Zadorov. Turns to the near board, slides it back. Cagnoni now exchanges. Now feeds to Celebrini to the middle of Smith. Back to Celebrini. Across to Cagnoni. Stops it. Overskated. Got it back. Fed far side. Fed in front. Will Smith fans on the puck as he skates toward the front of the net. And the Bruins, fortunately for them, able to clear.
3: Great job by Will Smith popping up into the middle. Creates a little bit of space for Luca Cagnoni down the backside. It just bounces off his stick, and that was an almost chance for Luca Cagnoni down the side there.
2: 34 seconds to go on the Sharks power play. Second unit jumping on, but a tough back pass by Misa is taken away. And here's Pavel Zacha moving right to left for the shorthanded Bruins. A drop for Kastelic. Loses on the stick check. That's just a great job by Orlov to knock that puck away and take away what could have been a scoring chance for the Bruins. Nothing the score. Down to 14 seconds left on the San Jose power play. Toffoli sends one toward the net. Weird deflection, just went wide. Chopped around the boards, but it goes out of play, coming around the glass and hitting the netting and bouncing back in. So one more chance, an offensive zone faceoff expected with 8 seconds left in that Pastrnak penalty. And the Sharks getting some fresh guys out there now.
3: Just a lot of almost to start this period. There's a lot of good happening, but it's just the not executing cleanly where there could be some grade A scoring chances. So, but got to be happy with what you're seeing. They're getting the looks they want. They just got to execute, and could be easily 1-2 nothing here for the San Jose Sharks early.
2: Faceoff dropped. Ostapchuk trying to poke into the far boards, but the Bruins skate out. The final seconds on the penalty will be over in a moment. Here comes J.J. Paterka across the San Jose line. Checked away by Dickinson, who stayed right with him. Penalty is over now as the Sharks have the Ostapchuk line out there. They throw it forward. Kiefer Sherwood in forechecking. Hit Brunet pretty hard, but the puck skips around the boards, and Brunet gets it back in the middle and looks to his left to Pastrnak just out of the box. But right there to check him is Jacob Trouba. Now the puck is dumped into the Sharks zone, and it ricocheted kind of dangerously out to the slot, but it was stopped there by the goaltender Askarov, and he hangs on, and we get a break in the action. This broadcast is coming to you from SAP Center at San Jose. 7:04 gone by in the first period. Shots 4-1 in favor of the Sharks, but we've got no score on the San Jose Sharks audio network. 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The Sharks trying to flex their muscles on the ice a little bit here, getting a couple of really good chances early. And officially, they have made the shots 3-1 in favor of San Jose now, but we've got no score. Now a faceoff to the right side of Yaroslav Askarov, but Macklin Celebrini beats Pavel Zacha to the draw. The Sharks trying to break out, but unfortunately, they couldn't reach it. Now Will Smith gets it back. Stick handles across the line to Celebrini. Gets the one-timer away. That's a great block by Hampus Lindholm of Boston. Bruins try to take advantage on the counter, but Kesselring with that long stick knocked it back. Sharks move up to the Bruins line. Hand off to Celebrini. Moves in. Shoots one from the right circle. And a pad save made by Swayman. Boston picks up the rebound. Top guys against top guys right now. Zaka's line on the ice. Stick handles. Dumps in off a Geeky pass. Morgan Geeky goes into the corner and works the puck free. Pastrnak behind the goal for Boston in the Sharks zone. Guns it around. And there's Mason Lowry on the point. But he lost it on the pickpocket to Chernyshov, who skates away with it. Turns. Leads. Smith. Celebrini now. Back to Chernyshov. And he had the whole net. And he fanned on the puck. Rebound. Centering attempt by Will Smith. But it's off a stick. Celebrini and Smith putting on a show. The first period.
3: Oh my goodness, one too many passes, but that would have been ESPN highlight reel if that went in.
2: I think there would have been the whole country seeing that a moment ago, as now it's back inside the Sharks zone. Still no score. San Jose picks up and they try to move it out. Here's Misa with the speed down the left side, chasing down the puck across the line. Little drop for Stenberg. Return attempt just missed him, and it pounces around the boards, but unfortunately Sherwood couldn't get it. Instead, here comes Elias Lindholm. Two Lindholms on the Bruins team, not related, but they are certainly related in terms of being teammates on this Boston squad. Bruins try to regroup at center now. Not in the lineup for the Sharks tonight. Nolan Allen, Ty Dellandrea, and Adam Gaudette. And for the Bruins, no Jonathan Aspero, no Sean Corrali, and no Connor Clifton. That was probably the one surprise, we think, on defense. Bruins shoot it toward the net. They score! From the right point, Mason Lowry just tossing it toward the net. It gets deflected. It goes off Askarov, and it's in for the Bruins. 1-0 Boston at 8:56 on a kind of a broken play.
3: Well, they did exactly what the Sharks wanted to do, low to high, and just put pucks and bodies to the net. There's a lot of traffic in front. Sam Dickinson is in front of that. But it's waved off. Dan, goaltender interference, I think.
2: Wow, no goal, goaltender interference is the call. And so the question is, will this be challenged by Marco Sturm and Steve Spott?
3: Usually it's pretty definitive when it's on the ice, no goal. We're looking at the bench here to see what Marco Sturm says, and sometimes it's hard to challenge that for a coach when it's so definitive. But Houston Dinoff goes to the net after he goes low to high, runs into Sam Dickinson, and it's just in the crease a little bit too much. Disrupts Yaroslav Askarov. And that's why that goal seemed like it was so easy going in from the point. Just a very lazy wrist shot that makes its way in.
2: Well, it got deflected, but still.
3: Yeah, but still too much traffic in front. So good job by the refs for noticing that and calling that goal back.
2: And no challenge by the Bruins, so it's pretty obvious that they looked at it and said, we're not going to win this one. It's still nothing. Here comes Boston. 3-on-2 on the attack. Minton tosses on the right. Kuznudinov. Stick handles. Throws it. A backhand pass toward the front of the net. Blocked there by Luca Cagnoni's skate. And the Sharks race away with it. Marchment down the left wing. Got up to the Bruins line. But that's a good back check by Minton to take it away. Boston throws it back to him. He carries down the left. Weaves to his left across the line. Looks for J.J. Paterka. He's ridden off the play by Orlov behind the goal line. Good solid play by Dmitry Orlov. And the Sharks able to break out. Cagnoni's got some room. Makes the move on McAvoy. Stick handles across the line and realizes he better get it deep and head to the bench on the change. And he does so, and the Sharks keep it in.
3: McAvoy broken stick.
2: McAvoy does not have a stick. Taken back now. Here's a shot by Kesselring from the point. Tipped by Marchment and Hampus Lindholm in front. And it's out of play.
3: Nice little try. Shot pass by Michael Kesselring. Getting Mason Marchment coming around the back of the net. McAvoy getting a stick from his forward, ends up getting a piece of this. And that was another one, just earmarked for the goal. Good job, actually, it was Hampus Lindholm getting his stick and recognizing that. Sharks are just right there, almost there, Dan. Making some really good plays, having a great job forechecking, creating those turnovers, doing everything we talked about in the pregame. It's just finishing now, and that's going to be the next step for them.
2: One step forward for the Sharks. Now it's time to take another. Zach Ostapchuk comes on with Barkley Goodrow and Colin Graf. On defense, it'll be Michael Kesselring and Darnell Nurse going against them. Kastelic is going to take the draw, at least it looked like. Perhaps Poitras will step in. Nope, he's going to stay out. Yep, he's going to have to jump in. As Kastelic thought he could stay in and take that faceoff, but they say no to the right of Swayman. Nothing to score. One disallowed goal already. That was a Boston goal. Goaltender interference, the call on the ice, and it stood. Tanner Jeannot takes it up the left side for the Bruins. Down the wing, across the Sharks' line, puts on the brakes. Checked a bit by Kesselring. Swept it around the boards. I don't think McAvoy was ready for that. It just went all the way back into the Bruins' zone. That's as good as a clearing play for San Jose. As now Boston guns it up the left side of the ice. No icing, so Askarov is going to play it. Does a little bit of stick handling behind the goal line, then slips it over to Kesselring, who banks it around the forecheck of Kastelic. Lifted out by Nurse. Stopped at center ice and handed off. And here comes the stick of Ostapchuk to get control of it. And moves back behind the Bruins line. Run into there by the defenseman. That would be Borgen, who dug it free. Sharks grind for the play. Borgen backhands behind his own net for Boston. And Nikita Zadorov will stop it there with 9:15 left in a scoreless first period here at SAP Center. Fans kind of urging Zadorov to get out from behind his net as the Sharks make the change and get the Celebrini line back on.
3: They want action.
2: Here comes Borgen. Tossed up the right. Pasternak across the line. He shoots one. That's blocked by the skates of Sam Dickinson. Loose puck far boards. Borgen keeps in for the Bruins. Sharks end. Went off the stick of Zaka behind the net. Recovered by Dickinson. Got it out of the zone. No icing on the play. And the Sharks will get a quick defensive change and put out Nurse and Kesselring going up against the Zaka line. Here comes Morgan Geeky moving right to left for Boston. Down the left, cross the line. Veers to the near boards. Then backhands one around behind the goal line. McAvoy jumping in from the point has it. Slips by Celebrini, who lost his footing. And play continues around the boards. And Hampus Lindholm takes the shot from the point. And I'm not sure if Askarov knew where that was going, but it ended up deflected wide. Hampus Lindholm keeps in. Pasternak in dangerous position. Has trouble handling it in front of the Sharks' net. Lucky break there for San Jose. As Celebrini grabs control. End of his shift. He will lift one softly back to the Bruins' line. And the Sharks will make the quick line change with 8:05 left in a scoreless first period. Boston with only one shot on goal so far in the game's first 12 minutes.
3: Done a great job of closing quickly in the defensive zone and also closing in the neutral zone, not allowing any transition or any kind of rush chances for the Boston Bruins.
2: But Pasternak takes behind the Sharks' net. Bruins captain stick handling, throwing it across the rink. Intercepted by Misa. He veers around Pasternak and goes to the races. Tosses on the right, Stenberg. Cross the line. Feeds to the middle. There's Luca Cagnoni breaking in. But Brunet, really good defense, stepped up and got the first pass out. And here comes Elias Lindholm down the right for the Bruins. He turns in the right corner and tried to center it for Casey Mittelstadt. Blocked by the Sharks' defense. They've been in position in front of their net every single time that Boston has tried to threaten. Loose puck right wing corner. Grabbed by Orlov. Hangs onto it. Stick handles. Sends it to the middle. And turning away is Stenberg from pressure. Just backhands it out of the zone. The Sharks can get the line change started. But here comes Mittelstadt for the Bruins. Angles one from the left wing toward the net. Save Askarov. Rebound up high. Shot score. Fraser Mitten just jumping out on the line change. Took that play from Mittelstadt, who got his own rebound behind the net. Fed it to the high slot. And another shot there by Boston gets in. This one will count. It's 1-0 Bruins at 12:55 of the first.
3: And this all starts off about a minute before the Sharks had a 4-on-2. They tried to hit the trail guy multiple times tonight, and every time they hit the trail guy, there's a Boston Bruins defender coming back and stick lifting. That ends up leading to a rush one way, ends up staying in the Sharks zone for a little bit. They can't get a change. They're a little fatigued. Boston Bruins get ahead of the change. They end up finding the late man off of a rebound, and all the Sharks are collapsed low, and Fraser Minton's able to find the net with traffic in front. No goaltender interference there, but just a little bit of trying one too many passes. They're getting the opportunities. One too many passes leads to D-zone coverage, leads to a goal against.
2: Minton gets his third goal of the season at 12:55 to make it the Bruins 1 and the Sharks 0. Casey Mittelstadt and Nikita Zadorov will get credit for the assists. And that was quite a play by Minton driving in, but also a good battle win by Mittelstadt. After the shot got stopped by Askarov, he beat keeper Sherwood to the puck.
3: And a great Elias Lindholm back check a minute before that.
2: Sharks are about to get the power play as Wenberg got kind of hooked a little bit there by Kuznudinov. And so we are going to get the penalty call against Boston, and it is now time for the Sharks power play to step up.
3: And an important one, one that needs to be shooting and needs to be a lot of volume to the net.
2: We've got a break in the action. 13:27 gone by in period number one. A 1-0 Bruins lead as Nikita Zadorov is going to get the penalty. He is going to go to the box. So we'll come back with the Sharks power play next on the San Jose Sharks Audio Network. Boston 1, the Sharks 0. Fraser Minton's third of the season from Mittelstadt and Zadorov at 12:55. Right after the Sharks had a couple of golden chances, the most remarkable one, a Celebrini-Smith-Chernyshov combination that did not go.
3: Yeah, they had it a few times. They had a lot of opportunities, and they're just trying one too many passes. So I expect this power play to be downhill. A lot of shots to the net because they got to wrestle back the momentum right now.
2: 2-minute hooking penalty called on Nikita Zadorov of Boston. Thought it might have been Kuznudinov. They both had their sticks in there. But the big guy goes to the box at 13:27, and the Sharks are back on the Power Business Technology power play. They get things started, but they go in offside at the Bruins line. So 17 seconds tick off, and Macklin Celebrini back. A little bit of a revamped power play number one. You've got Stenberg out there, Cagnoni, Celebrini, Smith, and Wenberg's the old man of the group.
3: The old man go to the front of the net, and he does the dirty work for this line. But
2: and he drew the penalty too.
3: He did. They need to be a little bit more connected on this power play. They've just been a little bit slow to pucks, guessing. Just need to be a little bit more predictable.
2: Off the faceoff, Bruins win it, and they clear all the way down. Again, this is a penalty against Boston, so there's no icing. Luca Cagnoni is back to get control for San Jose. He tried to feed it to Celebrini, but it's off his stick. No icing. It goes all the way down. And McAvoy will be back to get it for Boston. Goes in, loses on the check to Celebrini for checking, but gains it back. Slides it up the boards, tipped back to the point by Smith. Sent across the rink by Cagnoni, and a bouncer is handled. Put out toward the point. Good keep in by Cagnoni, but unfortunately, the Bruins' Lindholm gets it back. And one Lindholm tried to go to the other, but it went all the way down.
3: Yeah, just a little bit sloppy. Not executing on passes. Kind of the story of the first period. Trying to do the right thing, but just need to execute.
2: Will Smith exchanging passes now, walking into the right corner of the Bruins zone. Power play hockey for the Sharks as Smith and Stenberg exchange in the left corner now. Stenberg on the left half boards. Back to Smith in the corner. Tries to center it. Went off the defense. Bad save by Swayman. Cleared by the Bruins D.
3: Smith just tries to go low play. Tries to zip it across. Macklin hits a skate. Almost goes in, but like the predictability of just move pucks quick and get it to the net.
2: Here comes Chernyshov, cuts behind the net, centering feed for Mason Marchman off his stick. He regains in the corner. Toffoli went back to the left point, right point that is. Back now Orlov to Toffoli, right circle, drops near boards. It's Marchman taking his time. 15 seconds on the power play as Marchman tried to fire it to the middle. Knocked aside by the stingy Bruins defense. Boston picks up and they will chip it out of the zone. That's a play that's out of play. So a stoppage with 15 minutes and 20 seconds gone by in a pretty exciting first period. Pretty typical Sharks-Bruins hockey.
3: Yeah, very, very tight in front of the net. You can see the Boston Bruins collapsing in that box. They're not allowing any space through the box, anything through the seam. And unfortunately, the Sharks are just forcing pucks through the seam. And you can see the frustration mounting on the power play, I'm sure, on Ryan Warsawski and the coaching staff, because the execution, like I said, is not there, and they're forcing some things right now. You can see the frustration setting in. Simplicity sometimes and predictability is the best things for any power play.
2: And you can't let that frustration get to you. You have to fight through it.
3: Yep.
2: Right here, the Sharks win the draw. Good face-off win for Ostapchuk. Orlov carries it across the line. Rink wide to Sherwood to the middle. And the shot, Trouba! Score! That's the way to get over frustration right there. Jacob Trouba throws into the net, and the puck deflects past Swayman. This game is tied up at 15:29 of the first period.
3: That is how you operate the offense when things aren't going the right way. You get pucks into the zone. You try to establish a shot from the middle of the ice, and that's exactly what they did. Kiefer Sherwood going simple right to Jacob Trouba in the middle. He uncorks a one-timer, a little bit of a skating screen in the middle, and it is 1-1 tied with the San Jose Sharks getting that goal by Jacob Trouba. Simple hockey, predictable hockey with a little bit of a screen. Looked like Charlie McAvoy was screening his goaltender, couldn't get out of the way in time. Jeremy Swayman can't see that. And great shot by Jacob Trouba. But we said, simple and predictable leads to goals.
2: First goal of the season and first as a Shark for Jacob Trouba. That's going to be assisted by Kiefer Sherwood and Dmitry Orlov. And that's a big, big goal for the Sharks to get this crowd back into it and get all even with Boston 1-1.
3: Just the dying embers of the power play. I think the guy was just getting out of the zone, but great job. Orlov enters, throws it across. Sherwood to Trouba. Easy hockey, baby.
2: It's a 1-1 tie, 4.5 to go first period. We'll return to SAP Center right after this on the San Jose Sharks Audio Network. Well, we've got another typical Sharks-Boston game going on. Lots of action, lots of intensity. And Jacob Trouba has gotten his first goal as a Shark to send the fans into a frenzy here at the Tank.
3: Yeah, and hopefully that sparks the other guys to see, listen, wasn't anything fancy, wasn't anything sexy. Pucks to the net with bodies there. 1-1.
2: Off the faceoff, comes back inside San Jose territory. 4:10 left on the clock. Will Smith starts to skate it out. Makes a nice move. Slips by Pastrnak. Down the right, across the line. Dropped it back. Now it's Nurse feeding it on the left. Shot toward the net by Chernyshov. Is a save by Swayman. Smith is loose in the left corner with the puck. He's playing like a man possessed tonight. But this time, just as soon as I say that, gave it away. Good defense by Zacha to intercept his pass. And the top line for the Bruins moves up to the Sharks line. Stopped by Chernyshov on the near side. Smith couldn't get it. Getting it back, Kiki. And now Zadorov skates in. Feeds in front. Pastrnak deflects that one toward the net, but it's wide of the goal. Rebound near sideboards. Geeky bodied up by Nurse. Settled by Chernyshov at the near side, and he will skate out for San Jose. Sharks 1, Bruins 1. 3.5 to go. First period. Sharks get it to center and shoot one in. Now they make the line change. Coming out of the ice, Michael Misa. Got it from Sherwood in the offensive zone. Nice stick-handling work there by Misa, but as he turns away from the check, he lost it. Here's Peterka down the left. Dangerous! Down the left wing, and a shot right on as a save. A pad stop. Good rebound control there by Askarov.
3: Great backtrack by Sam Dickinson, putting a little bit of pressure on Peterka there.
2: Icing coming up here against San Jose as they misfire and a pass coming out to center. You notice the Sharks are trying to break out as quickly as they can. They've got a little extra room because of the way the Bruins defend. They back up a little bit.
3: Yeah, they come hard with that first guy, and sometimes there's a little bit of space. The D aren't necessarily super aggressive. They've done a good job, the wingers on the wall, of just breaking out clean, getting pucks through the middle, and they've been exiting quickly and fast and cleanly so far in this first period.
2: 1-1 the score, 3:04 to go. Period number one, off the draw. Mason Lowry shoots one toward the net. Stick save from the right boards by Askarov. Middlestad, who set up the Bruins' goal, digs it free with Lowry, but he's checked off the play by Misa. Good job. Here's Sherwood moving left to right, exchanging passes, but the return feed there from Stenberg went off his skate and bounced inside the Bruins' zone to Boston's control. Lowry pursued there by Sherwood at the near side. Trouba stepped up on the point and slowed things down, but now Brunet uses his speed to get up the right side with the puck. He stick handles. He's met at the blue line by Dickinson's check, and he just dumps it in deep behind the San Jose goal line and heads to the bench on a change. Sharks try to take advantage by moving it out to center ice, but McAvoy's back out there. Spots a man on the left in James Hagans. First time I've called his name tonight. Hagans, the number one draft pick of this team from not too long ago, dumps one into the offensive end where it's angled out by Luca Cagnoni, and that goes all the way down for icing. Little note about James Hagans. He is one of these guys that grew up on Long Island, rooting for the Islanders, went to Boston College, and ended up getting drafted by the Bruins in the top five, but still somebody that I think has got a big future. He's very skilled.
3: He's very skilled, and he's got a high work ethic, and I think he's established himself and found his identity really quickly. And, you know, all the credit to Marco Sturm. He's done a great job of giving these young guys on this Boston Bruins team identity within the lineup.
2: 2:05 left in the first. 1-1 the score off the faceoff shark zone. It's Kuznudinov, a rink-wide toss. That got through the seam to a breaking McAvoy, but he has to go to the corner to dig it loose. He's reaching for a pass back from Peterka. Now he leaves it for Minton, who's got the goal for Boston. Minton got hit pretty hard far side, but poked it back to the point. Hampus Lindholm bodied up by Ostapchuk as the Sharks' fourth line starting to throw their weight around. Glove down now in the left corner by Kuznudinov. Twists and turns. Orlov checks it away from him. Bruins toss it back toward the point. Deflected by Minton right side. Here's McAvoy moving in. Dangerous chance from the inside of the right wing faceoff circle, but it went wide of the goal. McAvoy keeps in. Drops for Minton on the right board. Sends it toward the front of the net. Peterka tried to twist his way through traffic. Now Barkley Goodrow backhanded it on net, and it goes in. A mistake. Barkley Goodrow backhanded it toward his net. It went off of the goaltender and banked in front, and the Bruins knocked it in at a scramble in front of the goal. They take the 2-1 lead with a minute 17 left on the clock, and that's just good old-fashioned Boston Bruins hard work.
3: Yeah, just winning battles along the yellow consistently, just creating havoc, getting bodies to the net, working a little bit of interchange between the forwards and the D. A lot of stuff that the Sharks wanted to work on is not allowing pucks into the middle. And kind of a missed pass that just gets close to Askarov, and it's just outside the reach of his pad. He kind of kicks at it, and it goes right to Peterka, who slides it over to Charlie McAvoy, who's in front of the net, who deposits that. And it was a quick 2-on-0 in front of the net. A lot of Sharks lost coverage net front, and not one you want to give up with less than 2 minutes in the period. Those are always the killers in a game, going back into the room, giving up one with less than 2 minutes left in the period.
2: So McAvoy just headed to the front of the net after throwing it out there, and Peterka made a nifty move to put it into traffic, had his stick down, and he was able to bank it in after Barkley Goodrow unfortunately turned it over there.
3: Yeah, you got to win battles against the Bruins. They're just constantly going to stay on you, and they're going to win those little puck battles, so you got to be ready to fight.
2: We're down to the final minute of play in period number one. Bruins 2, Sharks 1, and suddenly Boston has equaled the shots on goal total, 7 apiece. Loose in the right corner of the Bruins' end. Boston trying to clear it. Kept in Kesselring. Fan of the puck. He's going to have to skate back to get it against Kastelic, and he'll get to it first. He backskates, tosses it over to Marchman, who sends it across the rink to the left wing side. 30 seconds left in the period. As the Sharks knock one down the ice, will it be icing? Nope. They're going to say let the play go on. So 25 seconds left on the clock, and the Sharks get the Celebrini line one last time on the ice.
3: Last run here.
2: Behind the San Jose goal line, grabbed there by Trouba, slides it over to Orlov, tosses it up to the left. Here's Celebrini down the left, cross the line. Lead pass tipped toward the net by Smith. Just wide. Trouba the shot, blocked. Now a turnaround shot, Will Smith. That didn't miss by much. 3 seconds left in the period. Can the Sharks get one to the goal? Not this time. And time will expire as the Bruins able to clear it out. So, unfortunate moment in front on a turnover. Charlie McAvoy in his first game of the year makes an impact by putting Boston in front 2-1 at 18:43. Shots on goal 7 apiece. Pretty even game, but the Sharks have got to bear down here.
3: Yeah, it's one shot difference, and it's really just the Boston Bruins waiting for you to make mistakes and almost goading you into mistakes, always having good sticks through the middle. They understand the important spots on the ice. And then the Sharks just fell asleep for two shifts. That's two goals against, and they capitalized. So credit to the Boston Bruins. I thought a lot to like from that period, but probably frustrating going back into the locker room knowing you're the better team and you have had the better looks. You just haven't executed more cleanly than the Boston Bruins.
2: Get ready, Sharks fans. 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Back in a moment. The score 2-1 Boston and 1-1. This is the San Jose Sharks Audio Network. Back at SAP Center at San Jose, we're in the first intermission. Bruins lead by the score of 2-1. And one of the guys the Sharks really depend on keeping things settled down is Jacob Trouba. He's picked up his first goal of the season. That got the crowd really enthused. And right now, he's going to get us enthused as he's our guest with Jason Demers.
3: Mr. Trouba, Jason Demers here. Just want to say congrats on the first goal. Take us through that first goal with the Sharks. I know that you guys were kind of probably wanted to emphasize a little bit more simplicity, and you did just that.
4: Yeah, I think just getting pucks in it. I think Woody kind of pulled up and made a good pass and just tried to shoot a puck hard down at the net. Found its way in, so I think we need more of that, more traffic at the net, and try to create some chaos.
3: How hard is it for you, you know, does your routine change at all playing a game like this, 8:15? I know it's a nationally televised game. Does it change your day-to-day routine, or is it something that is just kind of standard for you?
4: You just kind of move everything back an hour. You try to keep as much of the same feel as you can, but, yeah, it's a little bit later. Yeah, just kind of push everything back an hour and keep it as normal as you can.
3: And take us through kind of the things you liked about that first period. I know you said you want to get more pucks and bodies to the net, but what did you like from that first period, especially the first 5 minutes?
4: Yeah, I thought we came out strong. The building was buzzing, exciting. We had some good chances, a good shift to start the game. Gave up a couple, but we're playing some good hockey, getting some looks, and stick with it.
3: Yeah, and now moving into the second period, what do you guys need to do to get this tie and retake the lead?
4: Try to possess some more pucks down on their end and create some more ozone time. I think, like I said, just get pucks through the net and create a little traffic and chaos in front of the net. He's a good goalie, so we need some traffic.
3: All right, I'm sure you're going to do just that. Thanks, Troops. Go get ready for the second period. And that is Jacob Trouba, 2-1 Boston Bruins after the first. We're heading into the second, and you're listening to the San Jose Sharks Audio Network.
2: We're underway in the second period, and the San Jose Sharks trail 2-1, but they're right into the offensive zone with Jacob Trouba. Worked it free, sent it to Marchment. Now a shot by Dickinson. That gets blocked. That's a really good job by the Boston Bruins to get in the way. That was James Hagans who did that defensively. And the Sharks able to dump it in back behind Swayman. Jeremy Swayman in goal to our left for the second period for Boston. Bruins lead it 2-1. Go-ahead goal for the Bruins coming very late in the first period by Charlie McAvoy, assisted by J.J. Paterka at 18:43. Right now inside the Sharks zone. Stopped behind the net by Askarov, and he stick-handles with it a little bit, then drops it off in the corner for Nurse, and he headmans it out to Smith. Looks for a breaking Marchment on the left wing, but Marchment can't reach the puck, and so McAvoy bats it back the other way, and the Sharks do regroup, but that stopped the zone entry on the play. That's what Boston's trying to do. Gunned around the boards by the Bruins. Pasternak leads Geeky. He's got Zacha on the left. Cross the line. Drop pass. McAvoy cruises in. Centering feed. Zacha couldn't get a stick on it. Good coverage by Michael Kesselring in front of an net. Centering pass again. Off Kesselring. That ricochets dangerously wide. Held in. Hampers Lindholm a drive. Block. A little scramble for the puck. Zacha feeds it across the rink. And that's a good defensive play by Celebrini that blocked the champ for Pasternak. Moving in. Now it's Chernyshov. Bouncing puck as he skates in on the left side, and he put the puck wide. Too bad on that one.
3: Good job defending, leads to a little bit of offense, but it just missed by Chernyshov, who seems to have had tons of options and tons of opportunities down the wing.
2: He's a powerful guy. Right now, the Sharks changing players. They put out the Michael Misa line. Misa firing at the center. Leads on the right. Here comes Sherwood breaking in. Shot toward the net. That's a good blocker board save by Swayman, who challenged, made the stop, and put the rebound of that play up into the netting, back behind the goal.
3: Does Michael Misa have another gear? Does he have another gear? He has gotten so much faster from last season. You give him an inch, just absolutely puts the defender on his heels, and Sherwood drives wide and gets that opportunity. Good blocker saved by Jeremy Swayman.
2: His speed and his demeanor remind me in some ways of Patrick Marleau.
3: That's a very good comparison in terms of the way he skates. And his demeanor, the way he carries himself, is very Patty Marleau-esque.
2: Right now, Sherwood will step in and take the draw over to the left side of Swayman. That's Minton in there. Scramble for the puck, work free by the Sharks. Stenberg, and under pressure he protects the puck against three guys, tried to tip it back, now it's in front. Sherwood, Stenberg shot, glove save made by Swayman. Boy, something out of nothing, but all that work by Ivar Stenberg resulting in a golden scoring chance.
3: Absolute incredible job on the forecheck, creating a turnover, applying pressure, And this line has shown some great chemistry. Stenberg, Misa, and Sherwood to just create that. And Stenberg almost had his first of the year. He's been so close, razor-thin close for the past three games. Feel like it's just a matter of time before Ivar Stenberg gets his first of his NHL career.
2: Off the draw, cleared all the way down by Boston, and so icing is to call it against the Bruins. He's come close a few times, and he just looks like he's totally comfortable with the National Hockey League intensity and pace.
3: He looks like he's been around for 5 years, and Misa getting on his horse to create that initial turnover. Great job by him by hunting pucks and staying above.
2: 2-1 Boston, early in the second period here at SAP Center. Off the draw, Bruins clear it all the way down. No icing this time. And Mark Kastelic is going in there in the corner. It's kind of influenced a little bit there by Orlov, and Misa came to help out and chopped it out to center ice with help from a line mate. Misa, Stenberg, and Sherwood up front, along with Cagnoni and Orlov back on D. And here comes Misa out of the zone. Lead for Stenberg on the left, races down the wing, cross the line, rink-wide toss. That was intended for Misa, broken up by Kastelic of Boston. Now the Bruins in the neutral zone. Sam Dickinson jumping on the ice, hit Matthew Poitras, and that'll get the crowd oohing and aahing a little bit as the Sharks grind it the other way by getting their fourth line out there. Zacho Stopchuk digs it free. Knocks it over. Sherwood still on the ice. Went back. Dickinson rink wide. Shot Trouba. That's a good position save by Jeremy Swayman as, again, Trouba puts that puck on goal. And I don't think Swayman really saw that to the last possible second.
3: Great tip and a good D-to-D. Dickinson wide to Trouba. He just puts it on net. And a great tip net front, but a even better save by Swayman there.
2: A back pass now by the Sharks. It's Trouba leading it up the left. Here's Graf moving in. Guns one to the net. And he saw it all the way. Glove save routinely made by Swayman. And play is covered up with 3:40 gone by in the second period. 2-1 Boston on top. But the Sharks are showing some resilience here and coming back with some resolve.
3: You need about 5-6 grade A scoring opportunities before you can get by Jeremy Swayman with traffic in front. You can see anytime there's a clear-cut shot that the Sharks forward or defender has had, it seems so easy, so compact. I mean, he was a Vezina finalist, just one of the great goaltenders in this NHL.
2: Gold medalist on the U.S. team, is one of the goaltenders for Team USA, and won a world championship also. As here's a wraparound attempt on Swayman by the Sharks. That's a good chance by Wenberg, but again, Swayman's athleticism gets him over to the left and stop that.
3: And that all starts with Darnell Nurse driving wide, throws it to the net, and Wenberg, who's always got a nose for the net, he's always around there in the dirty areas, gets this. And once again, Jeremy Swayman going post to post, making that save. And I'm sure Wenberg's going to look at that, just scratching his head. How did that not go in? Jeremy Swayman proving once again he is having an elite start to this season.
2: Wenberg, Marchment, Toffoli up front for the Sharks, along with Nurse and Kesselring back on D. We've got Hampus Lindholm, Charlie McAvoy, the D pair off the faceoff. Sharks win it. Kesselring slides it over to Wenberg, tees up, shoots it toward the net with Toffoli in front. That puck gets deflected away. It was a nice battle. Toffoli against Elias Lindholm right in front of the net. Back in the neutral zone. 2-1 the score. Boston on top by one. We are glad you're with us here on the Sharks Audio Network for this one. And San Jose looking to get back in this game, and they go to work with Kesselring jumping up. He veers his way across the line, loses on the stick check, and it's poked back to the neutral zone. And his partner Darnell Nurse back to control, and he gives on the right to Foley. Zone entry, dumps it right on net. Bit of a juggle there, but a stop by Swayman. He kept it in front of him, and he drops down and hangs on with 4:25 gone by in period number two.
3: Good job by the Sharks, just kind of pressuring the Boston Bruins just ever so slightly. They're applying pressure. You can see the shots now starting to pull away in the favor of the Sharks. They just need to start capitalizing on this, but they're doing a good job. They got to stay on the front foot, keep their foot on the pedal here.
2: Smith wins the draw. Here comes the shot by Celebrini, deflected wide. Dickinson pinches in. Now it's centered in front, and a one-time chance for Chernyshov gets blocked by a stick before it ever got to Swayman.
3: It's coming, Dan.
2: Celebrini stopped the clearing attempt. What a great effort. Now he gets taken down by Boston. That's going to be a penalty on the Bruins. A two-minute tripping penalty, and that's just extra work by the captain.
3: It's coming, Danny boy. The Sharks are coming, Danny boy. That's just heavy work rate. They're all over the Boston Bruins right now on the forecheck, creating them to reach, creating them to cheat defensively, and it's leading to opportunities for the Sharks. And this is, the power play's been, let's face it, power play has not been good tonight. Other than that goal by Jacob Trouba, which was at the end, at the tail end of the power play, and was still a 5-on-5 goal. They need to have a solid shift. And we see Ryan Warsawski putting out a different looking power play to start here with Dmitry Orlov quarterbacking it.
2: Now Wennberg will take the draw. Orlov's going to get it. Slides to Settebrini. Fakes the shot. Shoots one. Glove save. Rebound. Smith there. And he couldn't jam it in. Bruins just got a stick on it and knocked it out. Boston's PK unit comprised of Borgen and Hampus Lindholm on D. Here's Orlov the bomb. Wide of a net. Also out there, Kuz Nujinov and Elias Lindholm. At the near sideboard, Stenberg slips away from a check. Gets knocked down. Kept in there by Orlov. Feeds Wennberg behind the goal, but he loses on the stick check to Hampus Lindholm. And the Bruins will try to clear here and can't. Settebrini keeps it in. Slides to Smith, back to Settebrini. Now to Orlov. Return Settebrini. Now to Smith, back to Settebrini. He stick handles in the left's right wing circle. Throws it back to the point. Taking it back now, Settebrini to Smith. To Settebrini, drives. That's a body save by Swayman. What puck work by Settebrini and Smith and Orlov here. Here's Settebrini back for Orlov on the point. Winds up, doesn't shoot. Moves to his left. Back to Macklin. Settebrini in the right circle. Settebrini now stick handling. Throwing it to the net. Star! Ivar Stenberg! Goal number one in the NHL. And what a play by Macklin Settebrini to get the kid the puck. 5 minutes, 48 seconds gone by in the second. And it's 2-2.
3: We said it was coming. This was inevitable. This was such an important, imperative power play for the San Jose Sharks. They work it on the weak side with Macklin Settebrini and Will Smith looking for an opportunity to get a shot. Macklin gets a one-timer. They get the puck back, and Macklin, instead of electing to shoot, has Ivar Stenberg go down the backside, gets right into the blue paint, and just an amazing pass to find Stenberg net front with Wennberg taking all of the pressure off of him. What a pass, what a dish, what a finish by Ivar Stenberg. And Macklin Settebrini orchestrating that like a maestro.
2: That was gorgeous, just gorgeous. I think he froze the D because Will Smith was there with his stick too.
3: Beautifully executed. We talked about how it was such an important power play, Dan, and how they needed to execute and be intentional. They were just that. Macklin and Will operated that beautifully. And then when it was time to give them a little bit of a wrinkle, Ivar Stenberg, great hockey IQ going to the net front. And that's just, I mean, he just threaded the needle there. What a pass, what a finish.
2: Ivar Stenberg's first goal in the NHL comes on the power play. Settebrini and Orlov have the assist at 5:48 of the second. This game is tied 2-2. Off the draw, dumped into Swayman, so we'll drop it to his right inside the Bruins zone. San Jose's right back on their game right here. Off the faceoff, fourth line out there for the Sharks. Graffin forechecking, will poke it away from Brune. Worked loose, Barkley Goodrow, right corner feeds over to Trouba, back to Goodrow, right wing side. Sends to the middle, Dickinson the drive. That's blocked by the defense in front. And so here comes Boston, skating left to right. It's 2-2. Barkley Goodrow steps up to Tanner Jeannot on the zone entry. Bodies him off the puck, but the Bruins got it back behind the net. Center in front. Now Lowry feeds it over to Jeannot in the left circle. He gathers the puck, sends it back to the point man. Lowry on the right wing side with Paterka. Paterka stick handling on Goodrow. Sliding it across the left side. Lowry had to play it with his backhand, and he got it over to his partner Brune, who fed it across the rink, but it winds up on the corner back behind the San Jose net. Hit there by Trouba against Minton. Now a big body check by Zach Ostapchuk against Jeannot in the corner. That gets the crowd roaring. Puck skitters free. And here comes Colin Graf moving right to left out to center. He flips it down. That's going to be icing. Too bad for Colin Graf. End of the shift. Couldn't wait an extra second or two. And unfortunately, he's got to stay out there.
3: Yeah, great job defending by this unit of five, by this fourth line. And then he just needs to take one or two more strides, get the red line, get this deep so he can get a change. Sometimes that fatigue sets in. They need a big face-off win here because you've got the third line of Hagens, Lindholm, and Mittelstadt out there who have been very good and very dangerous these past two games for the Boston Bruins.
2: Elias Lindholm's going to get thrown out of the circle maybe. Nope, he spins around, puts the stick down along with Ostapchuk, and Ostapchuk wins the draw. San Jose sends it forward. Goodrow poked at it, knocked it ahead.
3: Great
2: down
3: job.
2: The ice it goes. That's a really good job.
3: Good job. fatigue. Very good job.
2: Marklin, Macklin Celebrini gets on the ice now, and the Bruins ice the puck. And so this is an interesting thing because Marco Sturm, the coach of the Bruins, can't change his players in response to Celebrini getting thrown out there.
3: Yeah, really good. Now you get a line matchup that you want, getting Macklin away from Pasternak, and you have an opportunity now to regain the lead and get a good shift in the offensive zone.
2: Macklin Celebrini out there against Elias Lindholm in the faceoff circle. Celebrini watches the puck drop to his stick. He tried to work it free, but Smith had the stick lifted a little bit, and the Bruins able to clear it back down. Short of icing. Celebrini, while looking on, is now Kesselring back to get it. It's going to have to make the play. Took a weird hop. Could be trouble here. Higgins moving in. Did that ring off the post? He really blasted that thing in a good position and did not go in, fortunately for San Jose. Now Askarov scooping up a shot taken by Hampus Lindholm from the point. And again, the Sharks bending but not breaking on that play. Took a weird hop on Kesselring over there.
3: I think it hit the referee on the rim, and then everybody lost sight of it, and it kind of just hit the binders, and Higgins was able to come right down Broadway and hit the post.
2: And so, 7:37 gone by in the second period here at SAP Center. The score, the Sharks 2, the Bruins 2. We'll come back to the tank right after this on the San Jose Sharks.

0: McAvoy keeping it in, left wing side, fed to the net by Lindholm, and it's poked at, and the Sharks come away with it. Will Smith streaks out, looks for somebody to pass it to, trying to whip it rink wide for a breaking man, Darnell Nurse, but his pass hit a skate, and the Bruins throw it back the other way. Teams need to make a change here, at least Boston does. Kesselring carries behind his own net, and here comes the Shark attack. 2-2 the score. Kesselring to the red line, guns went in. Now we've got a defensive change for San Jose as Orloff and Cagnoni are out there. Cagnoni, good job keeping the puck in the zone, but it ricocheted off the stick of Sherwood, and the Bruins able to break out. Geeky on the right wing, cross-corner dump. In the offensive zone, Kastelic carries behind the net, serving feed, they score! Kastelic wins the battle, and Matthew Poitras, Johnny on the spot, was able to jam it in. Boston takes the 3-2 lead.
1: Another just unlucky bounce. And the Boston Bruins capitalized. Matthew Poitras, puck gets dumped in. They look to change sides, the Boston Bruins. Luca Cagnoni just poke checks Mark Kastelic. Puck bounces off a skate off Ivar Stenberg. Goes right to Matthew Poitras in front, and Askarov is already leaning to the other side of the post. And he's able to get 1-2 clean whacks at it. And that's just one of those unlucky bounces that not much you can do here.
0: Shows the value of creating space with a cross-corner dump, though, for Geeky, as he put it over there softly enough for Kastelic to get it,
1: yeah,
0: and give Poitras enough time to set up.
1: And that's just duplication defensively. Cagnoni comes in to help Stenberg, pokes it, and it just ricochets. Times those ones, you got to shake them off.
0: I think Lucas minus three tonight. Have to take a look at that. Meantime, here come the Sharks the other way, led by Misa. Cross the line, drop for Sherwood. Protects the puck on Janot. Grinds it into the corner, runs into the check of both Borgen and Janot, but hangs onto the puck. Finally stripped of it, and big Nikita Zadorov couldn't clear it. Thrown to the net there by Cagnoni, right on. Stick save made by Swayman. Good battle win in the corner by Misa. And now it's Stenberg, stick handling behind the net, goes right in front of the goal. Had two sets of sticks there in Misa and in Sherwood, and neither could touch the puck. But here's Stenberg controlling the game again. Going behind the net, handing off now to Misa. Misa bodied off the play by the burly Bruins defense. That was Borgen that got a piece of him, and Boston able to escape by getting it out of the zone at least. But the Sharks step up and take it right back. Cagnoni, a lead for Sherwood. In front, Misa, the drive right on goal. That's a big save by a challenging Swayman.
1: The pass by keeper Sherwood, east to west there.
0: Bruins back the other way into the Shark zone. Minton knocked off the puck. Good job by Marchment. And San Jose starts to move it out. 3-2 Boston. Here comes Wenberg down the left wing side. In across the Bruins line. Backhands it to the left point. Stopped by Dickinson. Cross ice, Trouba. Blast one, but that is deflected by Minton wide of the goal. Marchment got it behind the net, then overskated. Skated right through the puck. Bruins get another chance to break out, and they do, as Lowry goes to Paterka on the right side. J.J. Paterka, stick handling in traffic against Dickinson, moves into the Shark zone. Protected the puck, flicked it around the boards underneath the net. Brunet keeps in, guns it back around near side to his partner Lowry. He moves away from the check, goes cross ice. Now it's Brunet, near side Paterka, now in front. Minton the drive. That's a big block by Alex Wenberg of the Sharks. San Jose can't clear. Pressure by the Bruins. Brunet the shot. Blocked again. Wenberg broke his stick on that one. He's going to have to kick the puck with his skates. As now it's poke free. Hand pass coming against Boston here as they blow the play dead. And how about Alex Wenberg just making some chicken salad there?
1: Laying out for the block. Then with a broken stick. Just will not be denied, battling Fraser Minn, a little hand pass. We got a little break in the action.
0: Break in the action indeed with 9:13 to go. Second period. We're at SAP Center at San Jose. It is a 3-2 Bruins lead on the San Jose Sharks Audio Network. Well, it's a 3-2 Bruins lead in a topsy-turvy game so far at SAP Center, but that's been typical standard operating procedure in a game between the Sharks and the Boston Bruins, so none of us find ourselves surprised so far in this one.
1: In doubling them up in shots right now, and I would say grade A scoring opportunities, largely tipped in the favor of the Sharks. They just need to get more opportunities consistently.
0: Off the faceoff, Sharks start to move it out, down 3-2. Chernyshov hit from behind by Hampus Lindholm, no penalty called. Fans didn't like it, but it continues. And the Bruins get it back into the Shark zone. And now Zacha knocking down Kesselring, who kind of was losing his footing on the play. But San Jose

0: able to break out. Smith, lead for Celebrini. Cross the line, throwing it rink wide, taking the pass, Chernyshov. He throws behind the goal line. Smith, left wing corner, looks for Macklin. Missed him, but back on the point, held in by Nurse. He shovels it in deep to traffic, but it deflected backwards. And now it's picked up by Zacha. Boy, it's been really interesting to see the Sharks go top line against top line in this game. The Celebrini line going up against Zacha's line for much of the contest. Right now in the neutral zone, Celebrini pokes it free. Smith reaches it down the right. He stick handles in across the line, trying to slide it. Didn't have a lot of steam on that at the end of his shift, allowing the Bruins to intercept. Geeky carries up to the Sharks line for Boston and shoots in. And now Bruins can make the change and the Sharks will take advantage. Here's Stenberg, stick handling, crisscrossing with Misa, veering to his left across the line. But that's a heck of a back check there by Elias Lindholm. Take the puck away. Now we get a penalty coming up. In traffic in the neutral zone, a little hooking going on. As we have Stenberg, looks like he might be taking the penalty call.
1: Yeah, just a little bit of a reach, hooking.
0: Or as they say in Quebec, deux minutes écroché.
1: Écroché.
0: Am I correct?
1: Yeah, you're good. Very good. Not to be confused with crocheting,
0: just
1: but
0: getting,
1: yes.
0: They call that hooking when you hook a rug.
1: Yes, écroché, yeah.
0: Écroché.
1: Stenberg just enters through the middle. With speed, tries to take on two guys, and when he gets stripped, that is sometimes the classic rookie mistake, as we call, as you are learning in the NHL. Anytime you get stripped like that and you don't move your feet and you reach with your stick, the ref is going to be inclined to give you a penalty for hooking. So big penalty kill here. 7:59 left in the second.
0: Boston 3-for-16 on the power play. This is their first man advantage situation of the night. San Jose has allowed 3 power play goals and 16 attempts, so identical stats. Off the draw, Barkley Goodrow grabs the puck and chips one all the way down. Goodrow and Graff up front, back on defense, Trouba and Darnell Nurse. Here comes Boston on the man advantage, skating from left to right. They've got a 3-2 lead. Minton comes into the Shark zone, stops right side, feeds back to Higgins on the point. He gives it across the rink onto the left wing to Mittelstadt. Now to the left point. And there it's taken by Brunet to Hagen's near side. Back to Brunet, rink wide, grabbing it. Back to Brunet at the near side. Over to Hagen's. Had to reach out to grab that puck. The Hoppog Long Island native dishing it off to Mittelstadt. Mittelstadt stick handles into the right circle. Feeds back to Brunet, middle of the point area. Now throws it on the left side. All on the outside, but here's Mittelstadt getting the play in the middle. Graff got a little piece of it. Knocked free. But unfortunately, the Sharks couldn't grab the rebound and throw it out. Bruins keep the pressure on. Minute 5 to go on the power play. Higgins looking pretty comfortable in the man advantage in the NHL. Throws it around the far boards. Mittelstadt keeps in. Graff looking with Goodrow. They're looking and hoping for maybe a change in a second if they can clear it. But unfortunately for them, they can't. Higgins keeps in for Boston. Now to Peterka. Throws to the front of the net to Minton. Puck deflected wide with Nurse defending. Brunet on the point keeps in. Far side Peterka. Rink wide toss off the stick of Mittelstadt at the near side now. He goes back to the point. Brunet shot, save, rebound. It's down underneath Askarov, and he falls on the puck to hang on. And Minton was really jamming at that. Jacob Trouba grabbing a hold of him. Nurse grabbing a hold of one of the other Bruins. But the main event is Trouba and Minton giving each other a little face wash there with the linesman Trent Knorr in between them to try to break them up.
1: And I think Fraser Minton's got to count his lucky stars that the linesman's in between, because does not want to get mauled by Jacob Trouba in there. Good battle net front. Nice shot by Brunet, just finding a lane. And 1-2 whacks not allowed on Askarov. And a guy like Jacob Trouba will not allow that to fly.
0: Well, we're going to see a few more penalties. Let's get the call.
2: San Jose number 93. San Jose number 65. Boston number 93. Both players, 2 minutes roughing.
0: So matching minors for roughing for Trouba of the Sharks, Minton of the Bruins. And all of this coming at 13:28 of this second period. Now the Bruins power play will continue here. As there's still, 34 seconds left in that call?
1: Yeah, I think Nurse is talking to the ref asking if it's a 4-on-3 or a 5-on-4. But coincidental minors, so it's going to stay 5-on-4 here.
0: Right, it'll be 5-on-4
3: yeah.
0: here.
3: Yeah.
0: So they get that straightened out, and the Sharks have Ostapchuk out there to take this draw against Elias Lindholm.
1: I really like the poise of that brunette in the power play.
0: He looks good, doesn't he?
1: Doesn't he? Yeah, very good for a young
0: weird bounce in front of the net, but as Ostapchuk settling it down, threw it behind the goal line. Now he takes it back near side. 20 seconds to go, and the penalty against Stenberg. Work free by Kesselring. He starts to move it out. Kesselring has that good jump to center. Lead on the left, Nurse. Across the line, back for Kesselring. Nope, blocked by McAvoy, but Nurse recovers. Nurse one against two there in the corner, just takes a sweet time, and then throws it back to his own zone. That'll be it for the penalty on Stenberg. He is ready to step onto the ice and look for something else offensively. Celebrini is out there with Stenberg. Crosses the line, looks back for Celebrini, but the pass just out of Macklin's reach. And so it's loose in the far corner. Sherwood, big body check on Hampus Lindholm. That brought the crowd to its feet over there. Meantime, here's Tanner Jeannot the other way. Slips by Orlov, throws it toward the net to traffic, but it's deflected wide. McAvoy sends to the middle in the shark zone. 3-2 the score, Bruins on top. San Jose makes the defensive play. Orlov playing well tonight, throws it out of the zone and out. But coming back, Kastelic. He had that big assist a little while ago. Throws to the middle, giveaway to Orlov, and he banks it off the boards, gets it to Will Smith. The Boston College product has it, protects it, throws it rink wide to Celebrini. He's on the right, he's across the line, and he's bodied to the ice there by Kastelic. Will Smith knocking Kastelic down in retaliation, and that's going to be a penalty on Will Smith. Extra skater coming on for Boston. San Jose touching the puck. 2 minutes for cross-checking. The call against Will Smith. Fans don't like it, but the Sharks are going to have to deal with it here. At 14:59 of the second period, Boston will have the man advantage for the next 2 minutes when we come back. It's a 3-2 Bruins lead at SAP Center. This is the San Jose Sharks Audio Network. Bruins have a 3-2 lead with 5:01 to play in the second period. Will Smith taking a penalty here for cross-checking in retaliation at 14:59. And so Boston's power play is on the ice. But earlier, Ivar Stenberg scored his first NHL goal that came on the power play. He is the youngest Sharks skater at 19 years, 13 days of age to score his first NHL goal on the power play. And he is the first Sharks forward to do so as a teenager. The previous youngest Shark to do it was Marc-Edouard Vlasic, who scored on the power play at age 19 years, 237 days, way, way back in November of 2006. A couple of more notes on that in a second, but right now the Sharks in a big PK, down 3-2. Zacha setting up for Boston. Goes to Geeky. Now Zacha gets it back from the corner. That's a good pass by Pasternak, knocked aside by the Sharks' defense.
1: Good stick by Ostapchuk there in the middle.
0: Now he's going to use the body, but boy, McAvoy stepped up and got a piece of Ostapchuk and sent him down. Wraparound attempt from behind the net by Pasternak goes through the crease and wide, and Pasta's got it back on the left side for Boston. Power play hockey for the Bruins here. They lead 3-2 late in the second. Pasternak back to the point. Geeky back for Pasternak. Good deflection by Sherwood to stop the one-timer. But now it's fed behind the net. Elias Lindholm to Pasternak, left circle. He goes down low. Elias Lindholm in front. McAvoy's got the whole net. Can't get out of it. And boy, Askarov has to be thanking his lucky stars that McAvoy didn't quite get out of that puck.
1: Great job by Askarov getting post to post. And McAvoy almost had another one right on the goal line. He just pinches down and a little pass through the crease. Good job by Darnell Nurse clearing out. And power play looked dangerous there for the Boston Bruins. And Askarov has his stick turned over to influence that pass, just gets enough of it to disrupt it and give himself some time to get across.
0: Yeah, that was a heck of a job by Askarov to get there. Athletic he is. It's off the faceoff. We're down to 1:08 left in the Bruins power play. Boston 3, San Jose 2. Here's it played to the slot. Elias Lindholm pokes it in the one-on-one with Nurse wide. Nurse gets the puck and Graf is able to clear.
1: Good clear. Great job by Nurse net front there. They tried that again, just throwing one into the blue paint. But Darnell Nurse was there to kind of knock it away.
0: About 45 seconds left in the Bruins power play. Pasternak has been on the ice the whole time. Moves in with Geeky across the San Jose line. A drop pass now. Geeky gets it back from McAvoy to McAvoy. Slap! Shot right on goal! And that's a save by Askarov, and he drops down and hangs on.
1: Big one-timer. Good job by the decor of the San Jose Sharks clearing the net front. Allowing the Boston Bruins just to operate a little too freely up top. Like to see a little bit better of an exchange between the two forwards to put that down to the flank and almost make it predictable. Give them you're going to have to give up a shot on the penalty kill. Make it a shot that you're more comfortable, not from the middle of the ice, but on the flanks, on the sides.
0: Face off to the right side of Yaroslav Askarov. Bruins 3, Sharks 2. And mentioned, it's checked by Graf, so the puck's out of the zone. There's James Higgins moving back in, bothered by Colin Graff. And Graff and Higgins battle it out now in the right wing corner of the Sharks' end. It's a big game for Graff. He grew up in Lincoln, Massachusetts.
1: There he goes.
0: Here goes poking it free. There goes Barkley Goodrow. Moving up ice with Graff. Lead pass for Graff. Just a little bit too far. That was a shorthanded chance. And Graff still with it. Fighting for control of the puck. Gets taken down there near side. No penalty called against Boston. And Higgins comes back in for the Bruins. But he stepped up to at the end of the penalty by Dickinson. Now it's Brunet. Checked by Graff, who's got to be tired. It's poked behind the San Jose net. A centering attempt by Boston. Knocked aside. That was Peterka, who got checked off the play by Barkley Goodrow. Now James Higgins is bodied up by Dickinson as the puck scampers around the far side of the ice. Thrown to the net there by Boston Zadorov. Pad save there by the Sharks. Trying to poke it out of the zone there was Barkley Goodrow at the end of his shift. The puck bounced on him and the Bruins get it back at the Sharks line. Poitras moving in with Kastelic and now Peterka. Kastelic far side of the ice, got it around the boards, fed back to the point. Zadorov, the shot tipped in front. Oh, that was awfully dangerous. A change of speed and then direction, and the Sharks lucky to get it and ice it.
1: Another shot that gets deflected two different ways and ends up on a Boston Bruins stick in front of the Sharks net. Just misses the net, but Sharks taking on a little bit of water since that power play. They need to kind of wrestle this back. They need a good shift. Quickly need to get a good faceoff win in the defensive zone. They have a tired line, get a change, and wrestle this back with almost 2 minutes left to play in the second period.
0: Faceoff right side of Askarov. Puck drop, Bruins win it. Pastrnak to the point man. McAvoy's got it right side, throws to the middle. Oh boy, Pastrnak losing his balance, getting it back on one knee, behind the back. Actually, that's Geeky there. Lost his skate blade on the play. That's why he lost his footing, and he's hobbling back to the bench with the piece of steel on the ice in front of the Sharks' net.
1: It's almost impossible to skate with when you're missing that blade. You're all on plastic. Makes it difficult, and it kind of looks funny. Looks like you're drunk on the ice.
0: No breathalyzer allowed here. It's back to action inside the San Jose territory. Fortunately, the officials got that piece of steel off the front of the net because that could have been dangerous. Askarov plays it off to his right. Minute and a half remaining in the period. San Jose down by a single goal. And we have an icing call against the Sharks coming up here. But I think everybody's okay. They just made the change, at least part of one. Right now it's Kesselring and Orloff out there on defense with Wennberg, Marchman, and Toffoli up front.
1: And you got that Peterka line, that Ustinov line with Minton. And you just need to know what you're doing off this faceoff. They're going to try to run a faceoff play with under 2 minutes left in the second.
0: Now Steve Spott likes to draw those up for Boston, as he did when he was assistant coach for Pete DeBoer's staff here in San Jose. Saw a picture of Spott. He had some stitches this week after he got hit in the head with a puck. Back in the neutral zone. Big hit there on Mason Marchment there by Zadorov. And here come the Sharks down the right side. A little stick handling move to the slot. What a chance for Wennberg, but the puck went high and wide. That was a big hit by a big man, Zadorov. Now the puck deflected into the Sharks' bench. Just read the tail of the tape. Nikita Zadorov is 6'7", and he's 255 pounds. Mason Marchment checking in at 6'5", 215, so he's not exactly a small chicken, but that's a major difference.
1: And that was a little bit from behind. That was borderline to me. I think the ref's going to let that play, but that was borderline. But take that's the quintessential take a hit to make a play, because they got a two-on-one off of that. And Alex Wennberg almost deposited that into the net. So great job by Mason Marchment. Take a hit to make a play.
0: Minute and 1 second to go on the clock in the second period. Bruins lead 3-2 in spite of the fact that the Sharks are outshooting the Beantowners 21-16. Celebrini's on the ice with Stenberg and Chernyshov. Off the draw, fired forward by the Sharks into the offensive zone. Nurse tangling with Peterka as it goes in. It's sent back to Nurse. He's got the puck. He shoots. Save made! Stick save made by Pot by the Swayman. He makes another stop off Trouba on the rebound and hangs onto the puck. Well, there's one where the bounce came San Jose's way.
1: Well, Darnell Nurse gets into it with J.J. Peterka outside the blue. Peterka falls down. He jumps up. Pass tries to go into the middle of the ice. It bounces, ricochets to Darnell Nurse for a grade-A scoring opportunity that then is reshot by Jacob Trouba. So good sequence there by the Sharks. Big offensive zone face-off here late in the period.
0: Faceoff left side of goaltender Jeremy Swayman. 3-2 Boston. Celebrini's out there with Kuznetsov and Stenberg. No Will Smith, you notice. Back on defense, Trouba and Nurse.
1: Yeah.
0: Faceoff drop, bouncing puck. Here's Kuznetsov make that Cherny shot. Stick handling. Feeds it over to Celebrini in the corner. He shovels it behind the Bruins net, but Hampus Lindholm is there. He's ridden into the boards there. Nice check by Chernyshov, who comes up with the puck. Gives him the corner centering feed by Stenberg. It's blocked. Stenberg gets it back. Little drop for Celebrini. Chipped at it. Nurses in deep. Cuts behind the goal line. But he loses on the check to Zacha. Big hit on him there by Chernyshov. What forechecking. Now a big hit by McAvoy in the corner. Knocking down Celebrini. Celebrini pushing back at Chernyshov. And the crowd loves it with only 10 seconds left in the period. But uh-oh. Here come the Bruins. 3-on-2. Cross the line. Leap past Zacha. Score! Pavel Zacha makes it 4-2, and all of that right after the crowd was watching Macklin Celebrini, but you can't stop working against this Bruin team. They got the 3-on-2, and Zacha finished it off.
1: Yeah, a lot of chaos down low. Borderline penalties. Don't know what the ref was looking at. Missed a couple calls there. And then everybody's watching Macklin. The puck pops out for a quick, 4-on-2, 3-on-1, and Darnell Nurse has got no speed on this and can do nothing but watch as Zacha puts this into the net. A little bit of a turnover by Jacob Trouba, and then it's a 2-on-1, quick 2-on-1, and Darnell Nurse can do nothing but watch and execute it to perfection there. So a little bit of a broken, couple broken plays, and another killer end of the period.
0: Goal number
1: the Sharks giving up a goal with under 2 minutes twice. Those will deflate you as a team.
0: Number two on the season for Pavel Zacha. And again, it was a kind of a shoot yourself in the foot moment, as after the whistle now, we've got some conversations. Janot, Ostapchuk, Zadorov, all having words here. Linesmen staying between them right in front of the benches. Meanwhile, the Sharks making their way off. Celebrini hanging out there with a few words as well. He got hammered behind the net, came back and dropped his man McAvoy down. There was no penalty call on the play.
1: No.
0: But unfortunately, it led to the sequence that gave the Bruins their fourth goal tonight.
1: A frustrating end to that period where that whole shift, Chernyshov with Stenberg and Macklin, Celebrini had a high work rate. They're generating turnovers, they're generating opportunities, and then an unfortunate turnover, but a frustrating end of the period, just like it was frustrating to end the first period. So deflated Sharks team going to the locker room. They need to pick themselves up by their bootstraps here and have a serious conversation. But this is a kind of game where the opportunities are there. They just need to connect. They just need to execute. And it could easily be 4-4 very quickly.
0: You got to stay with it. That's the thing. And as we said earlier, you can't let the frustration get the best of you.
1: Yep.
0: I think the best example of that was when Trouba scored the first goal for San Jose. They were getting frustrated. He settled it down. They scored. They need a little more of that.
1: Well, you go into the locker room right now, and you go, guys, we're two shots away from tying this up. Just two shots. That's it. But we got to give ourselves the opportunity to get those two shots.
0: The hard part, too, is you got to do it against Swayman.
1: Yes.
0: And it's hard to score four goals against him.
1: I know. He's been stout, but the opportunities have been there. So they just have to pick their shots.
0: And having said that, the Sharks opponents tonight may have allowed only one goal against in consecutive games heading into tonight's action, but both those games were at home. But the two games on the road, they gave up seven goals in the two games, so this is falling right into line as Boston is a little leakier defensively when they're away from home and they don't have the last change.
1: Yeah, they have given up goals in the third period, so they've given up four so far in the third period this season. So there's an opportunity there to come back. Starts with one. But like I said, they've had the opportunities. They've had the extended periods in the offensive zone. They just need somebody needs to step up. But like you said and like we said, the frustration seems to be there a little bit. Macklin Celebrini getting interviewed on the bench, I think, for ESPN. He's probably a little bit frustrated, too, after that shift. Getting in a tussle with Charlie McAvoy, probably expecting at least continental minors. And it ends up in the back of your net.
0: Well, you also add into the factor that McAvoy won a gold medal for the U.S. and Celebrini did not. So it adds to that little rivalry there.
1: Yeah, there's that. There is that rivalry and that hatred. And no matter what, you know, you don't forget about country. So, and again, I'm sure it stings a little bit. And they did battle during that tournament. So again, engaged in it one more time, the Bruins and the Sharks. But yeah, like I said, I'm sure if I'm the coaching staff, you're back in that coach's room and you're a little frustrated because you're like, guys, we're shooting ourselves in the foot. It's there. And then we're letting them back in the game, and then we're giving them opportunities twice with under 2 minutes. Those are the killers. The first 5 minutes of every period and the last 5 minutes are so incredibly important because you go into the locker room now wondering what if, especially when you give up a goal with less than 45 seconds left in the period. That's tough to come back from.
0: We are at the end of the second period here at SAP Center at San Jose. The score is the Bruins 4, the Sharks 2. Shots on goal in the second period, 18-9 in favor of San Jose. Totals for the game after 40 minutes. The Sharks have 25 shots, and the Bruins have 17. But Boston scoring late at the end of the first and at the end of the second. They've got a two-goal lead, 4-2 after 40. We'll be back on the San Jose Sharks Audio Network. Underway in period number three, and here come the Sharks right off the draw, moving from left to right, down 4-2 in this one. Mason Marchment accepted the headman feed, got it in deep, but a bouncer back toward the point, not held in by Trouba. Got a piece of the puck, but Mittelstadt comes back for Boston, and he skates into the Sharks zone on the right wing. Spin, shoot, stick save made by Askarov. Rebound, Hagens went down. Dickinson for the Sharks sends behind his own net. Near sideboards, couple of passes to each other. Wenberg goes to Trouba, now to Dickinson, and back to Trouba. And finally, the Sharks and Bruins can get things reorganized. Just underway in the third. Trouba leading the way out. Macklin Celebrini on the right wing side. It's bumped by Pastrnak as he receives the pass, but he shoots one down into the Bruins zone, and it doesn't stay there for long. Boston's on it. Celebrini's checking at it, but Pastrnak dumps one into the zone. It kind of bounced to the right side of the goaltender Askarov, and now it's sent back the other way, and Boston's back in their own zone to try to get it. One thing you notice, the Sharks have made a couple of mistakes, not too many mistakes by the Bruins so far in this game. Zacha, who has a goal today, across the San Jose line, whips it rink wide. Out of the stick, Loray lost it. Maybe this is the mistake. It's stolen by Chernyshov, 2-on-1. Moving in, holding it, feeds it on the right to Smith. Why didn't he shoot it? Instead, it's broken up by the only Bruin back, and that was Brunet. Back the other way, Bruins on it. Lead pass for Pastrnak, spinning, shooting, deflected, and it was pushed into the corner.
1: Misha just back. A perfect opportunity to shoot there. Frigor Chernyshov on a 2-on-1 and elects to pass.
0: Pastrnak moves back into the Sharks' end. Back checked nicely by Misha, who stole the puck by lifting the stick. Luca Cagnoni exchanges, now gets it back. Uh-oh, lost the puck to Paterka, and he will block the shot on the drop feed to Minton, and the Sharks able to sweep one out of the zone. Coming up on the left wing side, nobody can get it for San Jose. Instead, it's batted back the other way by Minton. Sharks recover it. From behind the red line, it's tipped all the way down by Sherwood. Icing is the call against the Sharks.
1: Just making the wrong decisions at the wrong time for the Sharks, and it's part of the process. It's learning. Opportunity on a 2-on-1 clear cut. Igor's a shooter on the top line. Be a shooter. Don't elect to make that pass. Be a shooter.
0: They should have three goals.
1: They should. That's three clear-cut, three-on-one, two-on-ones, where they've elected to pass instead of shooting it. So give yourself an opportunity to score.
0: Question. Have you seen Will Smith recently?
1: He was on that two-on-one with Igor Chernyshov.
0: Okay, got it.
1: Yes.
0: Okay.
1: Yeah.
0: Because near the end of the period, he missed a shift or two.
1: Ivar Stenberg went up with him. I think they were putting, after his penalty that he took, they wanted to maybe give him a breather, and it didn't end up working out because they ended up getting scored on anyway. He's back with the top line. Doghouse to penthouse.
0: It's the way it is in hockey.
1: It is.
0: Here's Paterka moving in, tries to whip a backhand pass. Good defensive coverage there by the skate of Stenberg to block it. And now he can make his way off as the Sharks start to break out. Orlov's played well today. He's got two assists.
1: He's done a good job defending. Some miscues defensively, but he's done a good job distributing the puck.
0: Now here's Graf moving into the offensive zone. Cuts behind the net on Zadorov. Stick handles. Almost left the zone. Then reverses the puck into the left corner, but Chanot hits Wenberg there. And the puck is skipping along the boards. They fight for it. Graf is in there too. So is Barkley Goodrow. Wenberg whips it around. It comes up to the right point, stopped by Trouba. Cross ice Dickinson. The shot deflected. Oh, that might have gone off the crossbar on the way in. A backhand chance by Wenberg. Save made by Swayman. Held in now. Here's Trouba blasting it to the net. Save made by Swayman. A couple of close but no cigars for the Sharks right there. and play call.
1: That was the best offensive shift by the Sharks tonight. D to D wide. Sam Dickinson gets it on net off the shoulder. Colin Graf nearly puts it in, and then Sam Dickinson right back to Jacob Trouba, who just uncorks one, and Swayman sees that. Got to get a few more bodies to the net, because if Swayman sees it, he's going to stop it.
0: And you got to score two more on him. It's not easy to do when you stop 93% of your shots heading into tonight, as Swayman has. Jeremy Swayman coming into tonight at a 1.79 goals against average. The Sharks are already beating those odds. Right now, Marchman grinding it out, sends a backhand pass. He wanted to get it back to the point, batted away. It doesn't exit the zone. Wennberg holds it in. One hands into the corner to Marchman. He's hit by Elias, make that Hampus Lindholm. Now in the corner, awkward tumble to the ice by Toffoli. Looks like he's okay. And here comes the attack for Boston up the right wing side. Boston leading it 4-2. Third period. Pastrnak cuts behind the Sharks' net. Sends it toward the goal. And it didn't have a lot of speed on it, but anytime Pastrnak's got the puck, it's an adventure. Coming back the other way now. Sharks come back. And Toffoli in forechecking. Trying to finish his check. Taken back. Stick handling is Celebrini. He went down to the ice. Got it back to the point man in the slot. Toffoli, a one-time shot. Off a pass from the near boards. That's a good save. And it's not cleared out. Toffoli kept it in, but turning and trying to dump it deep. It's taken away by Geeky. And the Sharks can finish the line change and get the rest of the Celebrini line out there. Fans don't enjoy what they're seeing here. A throwaway by Boston. Here comes Chernyshov down the right side. Pokes into the corner. Centering play. Comes all the way over to Macklin Celebrini left side. Rink wide. Smith tees up. Fires one. Save made there by the goaltender. And we get a whistle on the play. 2 minutes into the ice.
1: There's five guys for both teams.
0: Let's get the call here.
2: Boston has a bench minor penalty. Too many men on the ice.
0: Too many for Boston.
1: Wow, good call.
0: Opportunity is now knocking.
1: You gotta respect the refs. How good they are to be calling the offsides, to be calling the game, and still manage to be able to count six guys.
0: It's pretty incredible.
1: When we're up here making that call, you're like, where is the call? It's just the skill in which these NHL refs appear to just manage the game so well.
0: 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If there was ever a time when the Sharks needed a PPG, it would be right now. You're down 4-2. Plenty of time left. Time of the penalty, 4:53 of the third. James Higgins will serve the minor. Off the draw now. Sharks keep it in. Celebrini fights off a check. Loses on a check. Smith recovers. Great pass across the rink. Stenberg back. Celebrini. He scores! Smith to Stenberg. Across the seam to Celebrini. And the captain makes it a one-goal game with his second of the year at 5:04 of the third period. It's the Bruins 4 and the Sharks 3.
1: Well, folks, I think these guys have found some chemistry. Ivar Stenberg and Macklin Celebrini just connected. Beautifully done. Beautiful seam pass by Ivar Stenberg to find Macklin Celebrini on the flank. And I love it when Macklin Celebrini one-times the puck. He is such an efficient one-timer. Great job by Will Smith keeping the puck in the zone, making a cross seam pass to Ivar Stenberg, and it is on his stick, off his stick, through the seam, and Macklin wastes no time putting it into the back of the net. What a finish by this power play, who's finding their groove.
0: That was gorgeous. And what a job by Celebrini to fight off the check by Khusnudinov to get that play started.
1: Great job by Will Smith keeping that puck in too.
0: You bet.
1: Whipping it across.
0: And good vision by Stenberg to get it across that seam quickly. We're back to action now. Here comes Boston into the zone. A centering pass. Angle play for Khusnudinov, and that's a save that Askarov had to make. It keeps the score. Bruins 4, Sharks 3. But Boston is coming right back. They're into the Sharks zone. 14:15 remaining in the third. They dump behind the San Jose net. Kesselring patiently tipped it around the boards. They'll have to play it again, and he will skate it out himself. Sharks moving left to right. Kesselring leading the way. A backhand play on the left. Goodrow into the zone. across the Bruins line, sends it rink wide, sent in deep by Colin Graf into the corner. Now it's taken by the Sharks. Goodrow tried to back pass to Ostapchuk, knocked away. Quick back check by Colin Graf to knock down Paterka and stop the rush. And San Jose will get a change in a second as the Bruins coaching staff putting out fresh new skaters. Down the right comes Ostapchuk with speed. He's into the zone and he angles it toward the net. The shot hit the side of the goal from the right wing side. At the near boards, cleared out by Boston. Ostapchuk, excellent back check there. Got to it first. Nurse looks for the play, but Orlov can't reach it. It goes all the way down for icing against Shark Hockey.
1: You just love to see that on the score sheet. Macklin celebrating from Will Smith and Ivar Stenberg. Get used to that, Sharks fans, because you're going to be hearing that a lot. And it took them a little bit, that power play today early on, but they are starting to find themselves in good spots, good opportunities, starting to read off each other, gain that chemistry, and just two amazing passing plays for both these goals tonight. First Macklin to Ivar, and Ivar to Macklin in that last one. Think of beauty.
0: Get used to it, Sharks fans. There's going to be a lot of those, and a lot more where that came from. Off the faceoff, we've got Zadorov on the ice, dropping the gloves right now with Darnell Nurse. They square off right in front of the benches. And now, boy, Zadorov is a big man, coming up with a couple of rights, but Darnell Nurse hanging right in there. Oh boy, a hard tag by Zadorov twice. Nurse hangs in there again. Nurse holding him off. Tries to get a right going, can't do it. Now he's up against the glass. Zadorov pummeling him a little bit, but Nurse trying to wrestle him down, and down he goes. I'll tell you what, that's A for effort right there for Darnell Nurse. Once again, tail of the tape, Zadorov 6'7", 255 pounds against Darnell Nurse 6'4", 215. And that's something that's been building for a while. Nurse is on his way back to the dressing room for some repairs. Zadorov is taking a seat inside the penalty box.
1: Good spirited bout. A little nerve-wracking there at the end with Darnell falling, but it seemed like he's okay. I think he was holding his hand at the end of it there.
0: 6:40, the time of the penalties. We've got a break in the action. Tonight's game is coming to you from SAP Center at San Jose. It's a frenzy of action in the Shark Tank. 4-3, Boston on top of the San Jose Sharks Audio Network. Our next broadcast of Sharks Hockey will be on Thursday, live from Music City, Nashville, Tennessee. We're on the air at 4:30 Pacific time, just in time for your drive home. So wherever you may be listening from, tune into the Sharks Audio Network as we bring you the entire six-game road trip, and you will not be able to miss a single minute of all the action. Storyline here tonight, Sharks are out shooting Boston 30-21. They have goals from Trouba, from Stenberg, and from Celebrini. And the Stenberg-Celebrini combo on the power play, with the Sharks now 2-for-4 on the man advantage, really, really showing a showcase of skill and a land.
1: Power play was something that's been middle of the pack the last 2 years. They wanted to improve it and make it elite in a top 10. It's looking like a top 10 power play tonight after that slow start.
0: Back to action on the ice. Sharks bank it off the right boards, grabbing it, Chernyshov. He's been close tonight. Drop pass Celebrini, throws to the left. Here comes the shot on goal. Save made right there. Dickinson at the doorstep, jumping in from his deep position, but he couldn't bang it home, and the Bruins heave a sigh of relief as they skate one out. Good to see Dickinson getting back quickly with Trouba, too, as the Bruins get the zone entry, but Smith taps it to center. Left there by Chernyshov. Here comes Celebrini, weaving to his left, crosses the line. He's checked. The puck skitters back to center ice. No problem. Sharks are on it with 12:40 remaining in the third.
1: I've been really impressed with Igor Chernyshov tonight.
0: Isn't he something?
1: He's been all over the puck tonight on that line.
0: The only thing he hasn't done is shoot the puck.
3: Just shoot it, Igor!
0: Dumped into the corner now. Mason Marchment grinding it out. Worked free by Wenberg. Poked it toward the net. Mason Lauri got in the way there for Boston. And now it's in the left corner. Finally, the Bruins have numbers over there, and they work it free. Lauri behind his net, flicked it forward, knocked down by a pinching Cagnoni. Got a piece of the puck, holds it, stick handles, whips it rink wide. Shot by Toffoli! That is deflected out of play. That's a great bit of vision by Luca Cagnoni, and confidence on the backhand to get it across the ice like that.
1: That, you know, that's an impressive character trait. You know, it hasn't been his best game defensively. gets the chance to make a play in the offensive zone. And most players will shy away from that backhand pass east to west, but he makes that with confidence and a fervor. And Tyler Toffoli almost pots another one. Great one-timer. So Sharks are pressing.
0: Faceoff dropped in the Bruins zone. Sharks trailing 4-3 here. And Boston wins the faceoff and they move it out right to left. There's James Hagans in across the blue line. Backhands one in. The Sharks in. Behind the net, sent to the near side. Toffoli put it to the middle. A little dangerous, but they get out of it with center ice. Glove down there by Winberg. Can't control it as he went left. The puck went right. And so the Bruins just able to clear. Batted down by Cagnoni, middle of the ice. Kind of dropped to one knee there and stopped it. And he fed it up to the Boston line, but the Bruins are on it. McAvoy's played well today. Feeds it ahead. Middlestad across the line. Dumps behind the San Jose net. Cagnoni wins the battle there with Hagans. Backhands up the near boards, and Tyler Toffoli's got it. Lips one out. There's Wenberg again, chopping the puck down. Stick handling down the right, one against two. Crosses the line, checked by a combination of Brunet and Middlestad. And the Bruins picked up. Hagans carries to the red line, shoots in, and line changes coming from both teams.
1: Cagnoni with a very good shift there. Shielding the pucks, good breakouts, very clean.
0: Here comes Misa to center ice, across the line, a pass. Stenberg gained the zone, but Misa was flying so fast, he jumped in ahead of the play and offside.
1: I mean, he's too fast for his own good right now. Nice try by Stenberg trying to buy some time, but Sharks have settled down now after the end of that second period, and they've played a very solid third period so far. Good fight by Darnell Nurse. Now you're 5D for the next 5-10 minutes, depending on if he's injured or not. We don't see him in the box yet, so...
0: Nope. And he's not out from the locker room either.
1: No, so we'll keep an eye on that for sure.
0: Nurse and Zadorov getting five-minute fighting majors at 6:40 of the third. Here comes San Jose down by one. Across the line comes Dickinson. Cruises in behind the Bruin net. Looks to make a pass. And he got knocked down by the check from Borgen. Couldn't clear the zone. Could be a chance here. A little tip by Kesselring to Misa. Tried to throw it to the net, but it was blocked. Sherwood keeps it in. Gives to Stenberg in the corner. He's one against two there. Finally loses on the stick check. Gets it back. Poked the puck in the direction of Kesselring. He stops it on the blue line. He's triple teamed. I'll tell you what, you got to be impressed with the way Boston's got numbers there and swarming the zone.
1: Always have numbers. They're always fighting hard. You got to, when you create that turnover, you have to put it into an area because they swarm and they overload.
0: Sharks make changes here as they skate to center. Barkley Goodrow is on the ice and he guns one in. They get Ostapchuk out there. Colin Graf. Graf tips a pass in the neutral zone. And Goodrow back-checking, pokes it with one hand of the stick back to his D. Orlov, two assists today. Let it up in the middle to Ostapchuk. Knocked back the other way by Boston. Here's Pasternak breaking in. He gets the shot toward the net from the left side, but he missed the net. Zaka's behind the goal line. This line is dangerous every time they're out there. McAvoy feeds it over Pasternak. Stick handles. Shoots toward the net. That's deflected wide. That was dangerous with Geeky in front. Geeky and Zaka work it free. Pasternak, checked by Trouba, walks behind the Sharks' net, centering feed, intercepted, poked at. Ostapchuk ran into his own line mate, and the Bruins poke one on goal. Pasternak, a tremendous chance. That's a great save by Askarov at a key moment of the game at 10:35 of the third to keep the score Boston 4 and San Jose 3.
1: Mark that save, Dan. Mark that save.
0: Stand by in a moment. We'll be back. This is the San Jose Sharks Audio Network. 9:25 to go, third period. Shots 32-23 in favor of the Sharks. Boston on top by the score of 4-3. That is the summary of what's going on out there. Good to see Darnell Nurse come out of the Sharks dressing room and head back to the penalty box after that fight with the 255-pound behemoth Nikita Zadorov, who was in the box to our right.
1: Mountain of a man.
0: He is. Strong yeah. Like bull.
1: Strong like bull. Listen, final 10, we talked about breaking this up into segments of five. Sharks have done a good job of pushing the envelope here, weathering the storm. Big shift. Macklin out there against the Pasternak line.
0: Face off left side of Askarov. Bruins get control of it. Zaka has it. Twist throws to the slot, broken up by Dickinson's stick. Bruins recover. Pasternak sends back to the point. McAvoy feeds right circle. Zaka back skates. Looks for McAvoy. Finds him. Feeds cross ice. Hampus Lindholm walks into the left circle. Shoots. Save made by Askarov. Smith's got it. Lifts it forward. He's trying to get it to Macklin. Good back check by the Bruins. McAvoy to get a piece of that. And the Sharks do not gain the offensive zone. As now Celebrini losing his footing there. Every time he goes down to the ice, in one way or another, the fans react. And that's real spirit right there. Sharks down by a single goal. It's tough to win in the NHL when you give up four goals against a team that has a 93 save percentage, as Boston does. But the Sharks are giving it their best. They're down by one goal, 4-3, and there's a lot of time left. Now left side, Misa. He fires his way to center. Across the blue line, stick handling, rocketing his way to the corner, losing on the body check there to Borgen, and the Bruins have a 3-on-2. Up ice comes Minton, lead pass Paterka, 4-on-2. Lauri gets the drop, block, save, score! That was tipped in front of a net by Fraser Minton on a play by Kuznudinov on the far side of the ice on what turned into a 4-on-2 break, and the Bruins are up 5-3.
1: Transition. A little bit of a turnover leads to a quick 4-on-2 the other way. Just a tic-tac-toe, bounces off of Luka Cagnoni, goes to Kuznetsov, who puts it net front. Sharks can't recover. But it was a little bit of a rush, a pull-up. Three guys got caught below the tops of the circles. It was a quick 4-on-2 the other way. Well executed by the Boston Bruins. Again, they're very opportunistic. They get a little bit of a bounce, and Fraser Minton net front. Hard on a stick.
0: And kudos to Lauri for jumping up to make that a 4-on-2. That was the key to the goal.
1: Yeah, beats all the Sharks forwards up ice. So a little bit of a, they blinked, and the Boston Bruins took advantage.
0: Well, now the job gets a little harder, because now you got to get two more and get to five against Jeremy Swayman and Boston. 5-3 Bruins. 8 minutes to play. Third period. SAP Center. It's been an entertaining game, no doubt. As it usually is between the Sharks and Boston.
1: Always.
0: We're on the far side of the ice. Trouba banks one forward. Block taken back by Wenberg. Here comes Wenberg to center ice. Veering to his right. Gets to the blue line. Gives it to Foley. He shoots one from 60 feet out. A save. Routine stop by Swayman. He covers up with 7:41 remaining in the game.
1: It's kind of one of these games where they're going to kick themselves a little bit when they look back at this, if it ends up this way and they aren't able to mount a comeback.
0: Opportunity lost is what it is so
1: far. Exactly. So, again, you look at all the goals, you look back at them, missed opportunity, missed plays, a couple turnovers, and then credit to the Boston Bruins.
0: You got to give them credit.
1: They take advantage. Fraser Minton having a fantastic game. Two goals tonight. He is looking like a young Pavel Datsyuk out there.
0: He's plus three. He's got four shots on net off the draw. Will Smith shoots one. Save made. Dickinson was in deep to try to get it. Now he might get caught up ice. He better get back quickly, but Chernyshov back to help out with Kesselring. And they stop a Kuznudinov rush into the offensive end. We're down to 7:23 remaining in the third. Crowd quieted here at the Shark Tank, as the Bruins have a two-goal lead here at SAP Center. I'm Dan Rusinowski, along with my good friend Jason Demers. Great to have you with us here. Here's Dickinson across the blue line, tried to set it up. Now Will Smith trying to sweep it over to the left circle where Chernyshov was waiting, but the Bruins got their stick in the way. They're frustrating like that.
1: Very frustrated just by lack of execution.
0: Minton has two goals today. He twists his play back to the point. Zadorov cross ice. Now it's Borgen skating in with patience. Moves it behind the Sharks' net. And Janot trying to center it. Batted up there by the big goalie stick of Askarov. But play continues. On the point, Zadorov sent it toward the net. Turned aside. Now Kesselring trying to dig it free. Will Smith banks it off the boards and knocks it out. Think about those two golden chances the Sharks didn't score on. And that's the difference in the game right now.
1: Really is.
0: Here's now Marchman moving in. Shooting it. Long save there. Rebound, Marchman grabbed it, got it to Toffoli across the ice, trying to shoot from the left circle, it got blocked, and the Bruins are on it. 6:13 remaining in the game. Sharks down 5-3 to Boston. One of two meetings they'll have this year. The other one will be at the end of the upcoming road trip on the 24th of this month. Last year, the Sharks had two of their better games against the Bruins all season long. And this season, this game tonight, it's been a pretty good road game for Boston. Poitras just got knocked down. Good body check by Orlov. Orlov's got a couple of assists tonight. He's playing hard, but right there he gives the puck away.
1: Yeah, just connecting pieces together tonight. It's been an almost kind of game. almost there, almost had a pass. So, and they've had some really good moments, but locking in for a full 60, I think, is going to be the message after this game for the Sharks team, minding the details.
0: And focus to the very end of each period.
1: Yes.
0: It's been a big part of it. Now Dickinson spins it around, tipped by Sherwood to the middle. Grabbed by Stenberg, skates across the ice diagonally to the right wing boards, but runs into traffic there and can't make the play. Sherwood a little frustrated, hammered McAvoy in there. Sharks send it in deep now to the Bruins zone, left side of Swayman. But turning away from the check, Hampus Lindholm tosses one ahead, and Pastrnak gets his stick on it at the Sharks' line, avoiding what could have been an icing call. Instead, San Jose's on it. A little bit helter-skelter right now as the Sharks need to settle things down and look for a chance. There's still 4:49 remaining in the game.
1: They need a moment.
0: They need one. Right now it's Dickinson with it. Got to the red line, guns it in. 4:40 left on the clock as it continues to tick. Chernyshov along the boards, fighting for control, keeps it in play. Graf is in there too. Ostapchuk trying to work it loose. Chernyshov trying to go back to the point, but there's Mittelstadt getting his stick on it, and he's able to lift it clear. That's a perfect clear, no icing on the play.
1: Good job. A little bit of English, just a pitching wedge there.
0: 4:19 left on the clock in the third. Here comes the Shark attack into the offensive zone. We are down now to 4:09 remaining in the game. Graf feeds Ostapchuk. Centering feed in front. Chernyshov had a chance, but his shot gets blocked off the stick and it's out of play. He is so close and so no cigar. A break in the action here. 4 minutes to go. Third period with 1 second. 4:01 on the clock. 5-3 Boston. 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Celebrini to Smith. Pokes to man in front. And a chance for Marchment knocked away. I'm looking at a power play configuration. That's because the net is empty to my left as the Sharks are down by two. But here's trouble. Empty net. Elias Lindholm's got it. Checked by Stenberg. Centering attempt for Kastelic knocked away. And Wennberg is able to race out to center. Down the left side across the blue line against McAvoy. Guns it around the near boards. What are the Sharks going to do with it there? Cleared by Boston all the way down. Wide of the empty net. And that'll be icing against the Bruins. So San Jose's going for broke for 3.5 minutes remaining in the game. Down by 2 goals. They need to convert. They've got both their goals on the power play. So they've got that sort of configuration out there with the extra skater on.
1: Important. A lot of time on the clock. Got to kind of get one early because the longer you don't put pucks in the net, the more you fatigue. It's a long time to try to score a goal with the net empty. So
0: Wennberg lost a draw. Net is empty to our left. Bruins trying to break out, and they will get it out to center ice. But Marchment tapped it back, and Orlov's got it. Dmitry Orlov shoots one in. Left side of the goaltender, Swayman, as it bounds around to the near sideboards. A scrum along those boards. Sharks have 3 guys in there. Clock continues to tick. Less than 3 minutes remaining in the game. The Sharks need 2 goals, and the fans are getting a little restless. Worked free by Boston. Sent behind the net. McAvoy's got it. He leads it up on the right. A little too far for Kastelic, so Orlov back to control. Lost it to Kastelic, who shoots. Hit the side of the net. Went behind the San Jose goal. Smith whirls around. And Smith starts to move it out with 2.5 to go. A lead for Celebrini. To the red line he goes. Chops into the offensive zone. Swayman stopped it. Dropped it off to his right. Borgen sends it ahead. Pass off a stick. Taken back by Celebrini. Neutral zone play. And Orlov got it to Marchment on the right at the blue line. And he shoots in. Sharks down by 2. They have the extra skater on the ice with goaltender Askarov on the bench. Here's a play, Celebrini. The shot to the net. Save made by Swayman. That was a close call. Macklin Celebrini had that puck on his stick where he wanted it. But now 2:11 to go, and they're going to have to make a change and get a fresh set of skaters out there.
1: Good job by Orlov walking the blue line there, and he finds Macklin with a little spinorama. And then Wennberg does such a good job at getting in front of the eyes of Swayman, but Swayman fights his way through that traffic. And I mean, when he's had to be, I mean, 33 saves tonight. He's been very good tonight. Very, very good.
0: Solid.
1: And I still think the Sharks could have challenged him more, but he's been there when he's needed.
0: Cagnoni's on the ice, goes to Trouba, who shoots, save made, rebound. There was a chance there. So the poke free by Misa, and a shot by Toffoli is blocked. Cagnoni keeps in. Minute 55 to go in the third. Sharks throwing it around with the extra attacker on. Off a stick, held in by Chernyshov. Can he keep it in the zone? He does. Little backhand play by Misa goes to the left corner, but there's Borgen to get it, and he clears toward the empty net. Score!
1: Pool player. The old Banksy off the wall.
0: Unassisted goal for Will Borgen. And for Borgen of the Bruins, that's his first goal as a Boston player to make it 6-3. Empty net goal. Boston leads by 3, 6-3 at 18-18 of this final frame.
1: Oh, good job by Sharks trying to get some pressure. Then Will Borgen with a little bank off the boards. Little geometry. Somebody wasn't sleeping in geometry, and he ends up putting that in.
0: Angle, side, angle.
1: From 190 feet.
0: Side, angle, side.
1: Side, angle, side, yeah. Eight ball corner pocket. Done.
0: Borgen's first. Unassisted at 18-18. Makes it 6-3 Boston. Shots 37-26 in favor of San Jose. And yes, the Sharks have that many shots on net as goaltender Askarov comes back in. But I still think that it's been a workmanlike performance by Swayman, but not a game-stealing performance by him. He's just been solid.
1: Been very good when he had to be.
0: Icing against Boston here with a minute 11 seconds and left on the clock.
1: And I think the Sharks let him off the hook on. I mean, I think the Sharks could have had 45 shots tonight.
0: Well, and they should have three more goals.
1: And, you know,
0: it's
1: a game of kind of self-inflicted wounds. A little death by a thousand cuts for the San Jose Sharks because they just kind of are going to be kicking themselves tonight on the drive home, feeling like they let 2 points slip away here.
0: Now face-off drop, now controlled by Jeannot of Boston. He skates out of the zone. Askarov back in net to our left. We're down to the final minute of the game, and Boston is in command 6-3. Set up ice, Sharks clear the zone. And it's Ostapchuk tossing to the right to Dickinson. Carries to the red line, rifles it in. Colin Graf is in there to get it. Backhands behind the Bruins net. Ostapchuk centers. There's a shot on net by Goodrow. Good save by Swayman. Uh-oh, boy, a little loss of an edge there for Graf in the corner against Lauri, and an awkward tumble to the ice. Puck is kind of underneath him. He's trying to get back up here as it skips free. Finally, the Bruins work it loose. And it'll be Khusnudzinov and Minton that combine to clear it out. Khusnudzinov steals it away from Dickinson, moves in and shoots high and wide. Well, he just raced away. That was a good burst of speed by Khusnudzinov.
1: Well, these are the moments, you know, a minute and a half left where you don't want to be lazy.
0: Final 6 seconds of the game ticking off. Cagnoni's going to hang out and let the clock get to zero. Big win for Boston as they start their road trip. As the horn sounds, ending this game, Bruins come out to congratulate their goaltender, Jeremy Swayman, who made 35 saves in the contest. I think he was especially good in the second period when he made 17 stops. But the Bruins also got a goal from Charlie McAvoy in his return to action. McAvoy played almost 25 minutes tonight, which is pretty darn good.
1: He was stout, rested.
0: And Fraser Minton, 2 goals plus 4. And a solid performance at center ice.
1: Fraser Minton was fantastic tonight. He's really, talk about a player that has just evolved his game. And you talk about a trade that looks worse by the minute, by the second, with Toronto getting rid of him and putting him to the Boston Bruins from Toronto. But it was just a solid team game by the Boston Bruins. It's really chalk it up to that. They were disciplined for 60 minutes. They made some mistakes, but they were disciplined. Regardless of the shot total and taking penalties and stuff like that, they stayed within their structure. They leaned on their goalie, who was fantastic for large stretches. And I think the Sharks just didn't take advantage of the opportunities when the Bruins did just that.
0: Shots 13-9 in favor of the Sharks in the third period. Totals for the game, Jason, 38 shots on net for San Jose and 26 for Boston. Final score, the Bruins 6, the Sharks 3. Stand by, we got more coming up. San Jose Sharks audio.

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1: The Sharks had hope for victory before heading out onto the road, and they wanted to build on what they showed defensively against the Edmonton Oilers. Tonight, they did not do that. They were victimized by a Boston team that was absolutely opportunistic when it really mattered. Bruins getting good, solid goaltending from Jeremy Swayman, but that's not the real difference in the game. The difference was the self-inflicted wounds that the Sharks put on themselves and their own game. Final score in the contest, the Boston Bruins 6 and the San Jose Sharks 3. So a three-game winning streak in the all-time series for San Jose against Boston is now over. Boston has won three games in a row overall, and they continue their road trip in Southern California. Meantime, the Sharks get to go out onto the road, and they will play the likes of Nashville on Thursday, followed by games in Detroit, Toronto, Montreal, Ottawa, and Boston, finishing up with the Bruins at the end of that long streak away from SAP Center. The Sharks fall back to 3-3 on the season. They still have 6 points. While the Bruins up their record to a 5-2 count, Boston with 10 points on the year. Tonight was the Frozen Frenzy. Every single team played in the National Hockey League, so lots of busy activity around the NHL world. And some of the busiest activity happened in this, the final game of that Frozen Frenzy schedule. Final score, the Bruins 6, the Sharks 3. We'll be back with the instant replay next on the San Jose Sharks Audio Network.
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1: Final score, Boston Bruins 6, San Jose Sharks 3. The game was played at SAP Center at San Jose. Tough loss for the Sharks, as now they have two straight regulation losses in a row, still looking for their first regulation victory of the year, and they head out on the road for 6. Time now for the instant replay of this 6-3 Bruins victory over the Sharks. It all began very early with the Bruins striking first at 12:55 as Fraser Minton picked up his third of the season. Here comes Mittelstadt for the Bruins. Angles one from the left wing toward the net. Save Askarov. Rebound up high. Shot. Score! Fraser Minton just jumping out on the line change. Took that play from Mittelstadt, who got his own rebound behind the net. Fed it to the high slot. And another shot there by Boston gets in. This one will count. It's 1-0 Bruins at 12:55 of the first. Fraser Minton, his first of two on the night. Very good performance by him. His third of the season, Casey Mittelstadt, who won that little race for the puck after getting the first shot on net, beat Kiefer Sherwood to it, cut behind the goal, and got the primary assist, along with Nikita Zadorov, who was a pain in the side of the Sharks all night long. 1-0 Boston at that point. But San Jose held their ground, and Jacob Trouba, on the opportunity for San Jose, getting the chance as a penalty on Nikita Zadorov ended, and seconds later, tied the game. The Sharks win the draw. Good face-off win for Ostapchuk. Orlov carries it across the line. Rink wide to Sherwood to the middle, and the shot, Trouba! Score! That's the way to get over frustration right there. Jacob Trouba throws into the net, and the puck deflects past Swayman. This game is tied up at 15:29 of the first period. That penalty on Zadorov had just expired 2 seconds earlier, so you could call that a power play influence goal. Jacob Struba's first goal as a Shark, and it comes from the stick of Kiefer Sherwood and Dmitry Orlov, and at that point, the game was tied at 1. But the problem is the Sharks didn't hold consistency through each period, and near the end of each 20-minute frame, they lost their focus. It would happen at 18:43 when Charlie McAvoy, back in action for his first game of the season, would get his first goal of the year. McAvoy keeps in, drops for Minton on the right board, sends it toward the front of the net. Paterka tried to twist his way through traffic. Now Barkley Goodrow backhanded it on net, and it goes in! A mistake. Barkley Goodrow backhanded it toward his net. It went off of the goaltender and banked in front, and the Bruins knocked it in a scramble in front of the goal. They take the 2-1 lead with a minute 17 left on the clock, and that's just good old-fashioned Boston Bruins hard work. And as it turned out, McAvoy, who was in deep, got control of that puck in front in that scramble and notched his first of the year. J.J. Paterka getting the lone assist at 18:43 of the first. Bruins 2, Sharks 1, and San Jose was playing catch-up when the game resumed. But they would get out on the power play, and yet they would get some chances. Ivar Stenberg had some opportunities, and it would be Jeremy Swayman that would come up big.

0: And under pressure, he protects the puck against three guys. Tried to tip it back. Now it's in front. Sherwood. Stenberg shot. Glove save made by Swayman. Boy, something out of nothing, but all that work by Ivar Stenberg resulting in a golden scoring chance.
1: That was a really good chance for Stenberg after all of that work under pressure and in traffic to gain that opportunity with Sherwood's work. Stenberg getting the chance, but Swayman making the save, and yet it would all pay off for Stenberg with about 14 minutes to play on the power play after some brilliant work with Macklin Celebrini and Dmitry Orlov. Back to Macklin Celebrini in the right circle. Celebrini now stick handling. Throwing it to the net. Star! Ivar Stenberg! Goal number one in the NHL. And what a play by Macklin Celebrini to get the kid the puck. 5 minutes, 48 seconds gone by in the second. And it's 2-2. Power play goal for Ivar Stenberg, a goal he'll remember forever. What a pass by Macklin Celebrini, one of the delights of the night. And Dmitry Orlov also assisting on the play. So, at that point, it was 2-2, and everything looked okay. But it only lasted that way for about 3 minutes when Mathieu Poitras got a chance in front after a battle win by a young man named Kastelic behind the net. Mark Kastelic getting them the puck, and it was 3-2. Geeky on the right wing, cross-corner dump. In the offensive zone, Kastelic carries behind the net, serving feed, they score! Kastelic wins the battle, and Mathieu Poitras, Johnny on the spot, was able to jam it in. Boston takes the 3-2 lead. So Poitras, his second from Kastelic and from Morgan Geeky at 8:42 of the second period, made it 3-2 Boston. Then again, Sharks pressing hard. They actually outshot the Bruins 18-9 in the second period, and they had traded single goals. But with 3 seconds left in the period, a bad moment for the Sharks, and Pavel Zacha made it a 4-2 game. Here come the Bruins, 3-on-2, cross the line, leap pass, Zacha, score! Pavel Zacha makes it 4-2, and all of that right after the crowd was watching Macklin Celebrini, but you can't stop working against this Bruin team. They got the 3-on-2, and Zacha finished it off. Pavel Zacha scores the goal, and you heard me talk about Macklin Celebrini. He got nailed behind the offensive net by Charlie McAvoy, and while everybody was paying attention to that, Boston kept focused, Jason Demers, and they ended up putting the puck in, and that proved to be the game winner.
2: That was the story of the game, was Boston was locked in for 60, and the Sharks kind of just blinked every so often, and they were able to capitalize, so again.
1: But to their credit, the Sharks did not give up.
2: And never.
1: They came back on the power play in the third period. And who else but Macklin Celebrini and Ivar Stenberg combining beautifully for yet another man-advantage goal to make it a one-goal game. Off the draw now. Sharks keep it in. Celebrini fights off a check. Loses on a check. Smith recovers. Great pass across the rink. Stenberg back. Celebrini. He scores! Smith to Stenberg. Across the seam to Celebrini. And the captain makes it a one-goal game with his second of the year at 5:04 of the third period. It's the Bruins 4 and the Sharks 3.
0: That was probably the height of the excitement for the Sharks and their fans. Macklin Celebrini with an absolutely brilliant finish, but the first thing he did was he fought off a couple of checks and got the puck to Will Smith. Then Will, with a brilliant feed, got it over to Ivar Stenberg on the opposite side of the rink. He finds the seam to get it through to Celebrini, and it's in the back of the net. That, along with his pass to Stenberg for his first NHL goal, worth the price of admission.
2: Isn't it funny? It took the Trouba one-timer at the end of that power play to really lock in that group, and then they were sensational and so very dangerous, the three of them. We're going to be hearing that name, Smith to Stenberg to Celebrini, goal on the power play for a long, long time.
0: Unfortunately, that would be as close as the Sharks would get. Shortly after that, with a score of 4-3 in favor of Boston, it was time for some extracurricular activity to take place between Nikita Zadorov of Boston and Darnell Nurse of the Sharks. We've got Zadorov on the ice, dropping the gloves right now with Darnell Nurse. They square off right in front of the benches. And now, boy, Zadorov is a big man, coming up with a couple of rights, but Darnell Nurse hanging right in there. Oh, boy, a hard tag by Zadorov twice. Nurse hangs in there again. Nurse holding him off. Tries to get a right going, can't do it. Now he's up against the glass. Zadorov pummeling him a little bit, but Nurse trying to wrestle him down, and down he goes. I'll tell you what, that's A for effort right there for Darnell Nurse. Once again, tail of the tape, Zadorov, 6'7", 255 pounds, against Darnell Nurse, 6'4", 215. And that's something that's been building for a while. It built. Darnell Nurse, true to form, showed up, but that's a big guy to tangle with.
2: That's a long reach, and I mean, listen, two willing combatants, two willing customers, and what a battle that was between the two. So good for them to answer. That is not a tough thing to do, especially at that point in the game. A lot of stakes on the line.
0: So that happened in the third period. They each got 5 minutes for fighting at 6:40, and the game would continue. Boston, however, would take advantage, yet Askarov in goal for the Sharks had to make a couple of big stops. This one probably wouldn't have counted because of the way that it deflected on goal, but it was still an impressive save that he made in a chance for David Pastrnak. Hickey and Zacha work it free. Pastrnak, checked by Trouba, walks behind the Sharks net, centering feet, intercepted, poked at. Ostapchuk ran into his own line mate, and the Bruins poke one on goal. Pastrnak, a tremendous chance. That's a great save by Askarov at a key moment of the game at 10:35 of the third to keep the score Boston 4 and San Jose 3. Okay, 4-3 in favor of Boston coming down the wire, but shortly after that save, Boston just stuck with it, and they ended up getting Fraser Minton his second goal with 8:13 to go. And the Bruins have a 3-on-2. Up ice comes Minton. Lead pass Paterka. 4-on-2. Lori gets the drop. Block. Save. Score! That was tipped in front of a net by Fraser Minton on a play by Kuznudinov on the far side of the ice on what turned into a 4-on-2 break. And the Bruins are up 5-3. They took advantage of the counter, and the most important part of that, Jason Demers, was the defenseman Mason Lori stepping up, becoming a 4-on-2. He got the drop pass and set things up to Kuznudinov, and that's why it's in the back of the net.
2: Yeah, three Sharks forwards below the tops of the circles, and Mason Lori jumps up, creates an odd man rush, turns a 3-on-2 into a 4-on-2, ends up hitting off of Luca Cagnoni, and then Fraser Minton just strong on a stick in the blue paint. Two goals tonight that were right in that blue paint that the Sharks could have avoided. Actually, three with the Matthew Poitras, which is a little bit of an unlucky bounce.
0: So, in the third period, Macklin Celebrini on the power play at 5:04. His second from Stenberg and Smith made it 4-3. Then after the fight with Stenberg and Zadorov at 11:47, Minton's second goal of the game, his fourth of the year from Kuznudinov and Lori, and the Bruins were in command. The Sharks would pull the goaltender Askarov for the extra attacker, and there were a couple of really good chances. Goaltender Jeremy Swayman in the defense were good enough to keep the score 5-3, and then the empty net opportunity came for Will Borgen. Little backhand play by Misa goes to the left corner, but there's Borgen to get it, and he clears toward the empty net. Score!
2: Cool player. The old Banksy off the wall.
0: Unassisted goal for Will Borgen. And for Borgen of the Bruins, that's his first goal as a Boston player to make it 6-3, empty net goal. Boston leads by 3, 6-3 at 18-18 of this final frame. Will Borgen, in his eighth NHL season, joins the Bruins after a trade with the Rangers over the summer for a couple of draft picks, and he comes up with a very strong performance there. A couple of good body checks for him, but that's his first goal as a Bruin, making the final score Boston 6 and the Sharks 3. Shots on goal in the third were in favor of San Jose, 13-9. Totals for the game, the Sharks 38 and the Bruins 26. Again, it wasn't a difference maker necessarily for Jeremy Swayman. He was just solid in net, but he had a really good second period. That was really the period where his goaltending was needed the most.
2: Listen, he was two saves better tonight, and he made those two big saves and also two moments better, but unfortunately the Sharks kind of took their foot off the gas. We look back at the two goals that went into the net with less than 2 minutes. It's the difference in the game, taking your eye off the ball. But Swayman was, you know, he's the Vezina finalist tonight. That's what he looked like all game long.
0: Final score, Bruins 6, Sharks 3. San Jose falls back to 3-3 on the year. They've lost two straight at home, heading out onto this six-game trip, while Boston has now won three straight games, and they head to Southern California to take on L.A. and Anaheim. So what do the Sharks have to work on going on the road now?
2: Listen, simplicity, I think they got to stay with the mindset of pucks and bodies to the net, but it's just those little moments defensively. I think they gave up too many odd man rushes tonight, and that was them trying to push the envelope. So the big thing is just going to be that, minding the little mistakes and the little lapses in judgment on the defensive side of the puck.
1: And that's it for our Sharks instant replay from SAP Center at San Jose. The final score is the Bruins 6 and the Sharks 3. This has been a presentation of the San Jose Sharks Audio Network.
3: This broadcast is presented by authority of the San Jose Sharks, solely for the private, non-commercial use of our radio audience. Any publication, reproduction, retransmission, or other use of the descriptions and accounts of this game without the express written consent of the San Jose Sharks is strictly prohibited.
1: Final score, Boston Bruins 6, San Jose Sharks 3. And so the Sharks have to go on the road with a two-game losing streak, try to improve on the things they did well, and certainly shore up the things that they did not succeed on. They can score goals, but they got to keep some out. And obviously there are going to be some changes to the lineup without question of a doubt as this evening and this season goes on. Let us go to the Sharks dressing room for a second and hear some thoughts from Macklin Celebrini, the Sharks captain, about tonight's game.
4: Yeah, honestly, aside from a couple mistakes, I thought we played a good game. We had 40 shots on goal. We did all the things we wanted to do. Get pucks towards one of the best goalies in the league and create chances. Maybe not as much 5-on-5 scoring as we would like, but I mean the chances were there and we were getting shots. Some of it's puck luck, some of it's bad decisions. But I think overall we played a decent game. We probably lost a game we should have won, but earlier this season we probably won a game we should have lost.
1: Some very good analysis by Macklin Celebrini, kind of a combination of doing some things well and then shooting themselves in the foot.
2: Listen, he's listening to us up here. But yeah, I think it's more shooting themselves in the foot than I think, you know, it's hard to, and I think I like the positive spin by him, is that they got a lot of the looks that they wanted, and it just chalk it up to poor decisions and also puck luck and missing those opportunities. So good awareness by him. The only thing you can do in a game like that is take the positive, move on to Nashville, and you know, get another big game interconference, but important game.
1: Time now for our three stars of the game, as presented by Toyota, proud sponsor of the San Jose Sharks. Toyota, let's go places. And with the three stars, here's Jason.
2: Well, with the third star, the enemy. Now, Charlie McAvoy comes back from a six-game suspension, plays a great game of hockey, 25 minutes plus. Second star, our fearless leader, Macklin Celebrini. And then first star, Fraser Minton, with just a tremendous game, start to finish, really coming into his own as a player. So that's the three stars. Back to you, Dan Rusinowski.
1: We'd like to thank everybody for tuning into our broadcast today, and we always remind you at this time that whenever the Sharks are on the ice, we're right here on the air providing you with a call of the game for you to remember. 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For Jason Demers, I'm Dan Rusinowski, reminding you of the final score in the game. The Boston Bruins 6, the San Jose Sharks 3. 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We will start a six-game road trip for San Jose with their first meeting of the season against the Nashville Predators. Until then, thanks for being with us, and we say so long from SAP Center.
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4: The beginning of every National Hockey League season has its ups and its downs. It's usually a search for consistency and for structure. And obviously, it's a search for victory. The San Jose Sharks have won three times in overtime this year. They'd love to do it in regulation as they finish up their little homestand before heading out onto the road for a six-game trip. And it's always a marquee matchup when the Boston Bruins come to town. The Sharks and the Bruins are on the air right now on the San Jose Sharks Audio Network.
5: It's time to feel the teal. This is San Jose Sharks Hockey. 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Toyota, let's go places.
4: From SAP Center at San Jose, I'm Dan Rusinowski, along with my good friend Jason Demers. First time we've worked a game together at home at the Shark Tank.
6: Yes.
4: You're usually the road warrior, but today we've got the Sharks, the Boston Bruins, the end of the frozen frenzy, all 32 teams playing. And what an exciting matchup it usually is when the Sharks play the Boston Bruins.
7: Well, what a game to heat up the end of the frozen frenzy and end this on just such a high note. This is going to be a great matchup. Every time Boston and San Jose plays each other, it is sparks. It is good hockey. It is physical, competitive. And I think this is just the game the Sharks needed back here before they head on the road for a little bit of a jaunt to the east.
4: Well, they're coming off of a 3-1 loss at the hands of the Edmonton Oilers in this building in matinee action on Saturday. And the one thing that I'm taking from that game, Jason, and I think the team and the coaching staff are too, is that they proved they could face a team with elite scoring ability and defend well against them, and they did.
7: Yeah, you know, I think early in the season, defensively, they maybe sat back too much, and they weren't aggressive defensively. They were letting the game come to them. They were, you saw it kind of shades in that LA game when they gave up the lead a few times. That game seemed a little bit different. Seems like the structure is starting to settle in a little bit for the Sharks team. They're starting to understand their roles, specifically the middle of the defensive area in the defensive zone. They're starting to understand that well. They're starting to get the pucks a little bit quicker. Now it's going to be turning that defense into offense is going to be the key thing for the Sharks, because I think the one thing we can agree on is last game against the Oilers, not enough offense coming from all lines, the point. It just, not enough was generated.
4: A little bit too passive in a sense. They need to be more aggressive, especially in my mind, of breaking out of the zone, getting that first pass off a little bit quicker.
7: Yeah, they're trying to kind of focus on a north-south game, but when you also got to play hockey, right? You got to play with instincts. If the play's there and you got Mack on Celebrini streaking through the middle and the pass is there, you got to make it. You got to execute. So the biggest thing for a breakout to be successful is, one, the D-man needs to be able to see what's available and distribute the puck. And the forwards need to trust that it's going to be there and get into their spots. It's a dual trust. It's a shared responsibility. So, and I just didn't see enough of that because maybe they were waiting. They were trying to think of defense, and it didn't translate to offense when they got the puck. So this is a perfect team, the Boston Bruins, who kind of pack it in at times to generate some offense and get back to the game and that transition game that they were so good at for large stretches last season. I think you talk about breakouts earlier here, Dan, and breakouts are a lot of the times what lead to less play in the defensive zone, less stress on the goaltender, and that's just a feeling out process between goalie and defender, and it's still coming. You can still see it. There's sometimes Askarov does not come out to stop the rims on the forecheck. Sometimes he stays in, sometimes he comes out, and that's sometimes confusing to a decor. So they're getting used to each other. It's going to take a little bit of time.
4: Meanwhile, the San Jose Sharks bring you the roster report from Kaiser Permanente. Get care like a pro with Kaiser Permanente, trusted team physicians of the San Jose Sharks. You mentioned the Bruins changing the lines around a little bit. The Sharks are doing the same thing. Igor Chernyshov, who certainly has a lot of chemistry with a variety of players, is back with Macklin Celebrini and with Will Smith, partly because of the fact that Mason Marchment scored that first goal of the year, doesn't have any points since October the 1st, so they want to get him going. They feel that he can fit in on a line with Alex Wenberg and Tyler Toffoli, a real grinding group that can be good in close and get second and third chances and opportunities on Swayman. And then the other side of this is that Ivar Stenberg and Michael Mesa are put together. They look dynamic in the preseason. I mean, amazing. And they've got Kiefer Sherwood as a little bit of protection on that right wing, which I think is going to be fascinating.
7: Yeah, those lines all provide a different flavor, so to speak. I think Kiefer on that line is really going to be able to muck it up, protect them, maybe create a little bit of space for them in the offensive zone. And Mason, listen, Mason Marchment is a utility guy. He's a great winger that can play on your fourth line, your third line, your first line. He can play up and down the lineup. I don't expect that'll be the last we'll see of him on the first line. But I think it was the right call by Ryan Warsawski to put Chernyshov with Macklin and Will. I think Will Reese, the last couple games, has struggled a little bit to find some offense. This speed and dynamism by Igor is going to really open up, I think, Will. And now it gives Will two options and two guys that are really explosive and fast speed-wise to get the puck to. So expect to see this line to break out tonight.
4: What's really interesting is we've just talked about three different lines and we haven't said the name Colin Graf yet. He's going to be playing.
7: Look at this, Colin Graf.
4: Yeah, he's going to be on the right wing side with Zach Ostapchuk and Barkley Goodrow. I like the shutdown nature of that line, but don't be surprised if at some point, if things don't go perfectly well in any of the other combinations, Graf can fit in on all three of them.
7: Well, he had over 20 goals last year playing on that first line with Macklin and Will. So don't think that is maybe something in the tool belt that Ryan Warsawski can reach down and grab and put this line together. But, you know, Colin Graf, I think to start the season, he had a big goal in St. Louis. I think he's feeling out his game, trying to get back to what he was last season. And I think they're just trying to find a spot for him in this lineup that, you know, there's some question marks on the right side. But where do you put a Kiefer Sherwood? Where do you put a Tyler Toffoli? Where does Colin Graf fit? So I think this is the early part of the season where they're trying to find, because that, to me, on the right side and the right wings on this team, other than Will Smith, there's a little bit of a feeling out process of where these guys are going to land.
4: Plus, they want to get Will Smith going, too. He has five-man attempts on toward the net on an odd-man rush situation, which is number one in the NHL. And yet, after his two-goal and one-assist performance on opening night against Florida, hasn't scored a point since. He needs to get going, and he's pretty inspired when he's playing against his hometown team.
7: We got a lot of Boston ties here tonight, so a lot of Northeast out here. And I think Will just loves playing against the Bees. Remember his last game against them, just an incredible performance. I think Macklin, too, is going to be rejuvenated playing against, you know, again, he's a Van boy, but they all have a little bit of ties to the Boston area and a lot of friends in that area. So I expect to see a big game, and I think they're going to be excited and rejuvenated having Igor Chernyshov on their line. And I think it's going to be a fun night for this first line. I feel it. I feel it deep in my bones.
4: I do too. 3-2, the Sharks' record right now, and fifth in the Pacific, 10th in the West, with 6 points on the year. And Boston comes in here with a 4-2 overall record. They're only 1-1 on the road. It's always traditional that the Bruins have a relatively lengthy road trip to start the year. I think it's been part and parcel to the history of NHL scheduling that once you get down to the stretch drive of the season, the Bruins just don't like leaving the Eastern time zone, and they set it up that way.
7: Yeah, they like to keep them out east as much as possible. Get all the long road trips early. They're at the start of their four-gamer here. And sometimes that's a good time to catch a team, is that first game of the long road trip. You're still getting used to the time zone. You're still getting used to being out west. And these guys have relatively easy travel in the Atlantic unless they come out here. So for this, I think it's a good opportunity for the Sharks to kind of get back to their being quick started and getting out to a fast start at home specifically and utilizing the energy of the Shark Tank that's been just fantastic to start the season.
4: Bruins beat the Flyers 5-1 on Saturday at TD Garden. They've won two straight games. They're looking to get a third straight tonight in the young season. Boston has played better defensively. Coach Marco Sturm's club has allowed only one goal in consecutive games against Philadelphia and Utah. However, in two games on the road, they've allowed seven total goals so far. This trip takes them through California and then to Dallas on the way home. Last game against the Flyers, the Bruins outshot Philly 32-15. And the Sharks can certainly expect that they can get a few more than 15 against the Boston team that has allowed 30 shots or more in both of their road games. So there's a big swing in home versus road in the early going for the Bruins.
7: And they're going to need this because the Bruins are at times a little bit slow starting on the road, and they're a little bit better when they can get those line matchups, line combination. But the Sharks have not put enough pucks on net. They're in the bottom third of the NHL in terms of shots on goal per game. That needs to change tonight. There needs to be more. We talk about good defending. Now that good defending means to lead to good offense. And by getting good offense, you need to put pucks and bodies onto the net, and you need to pressure Jeremy Swayman. If Jeremy Swayman sees 20, 22 shots tonight, he's going to make all those saves, and we're going to be looking at a Boston Bruins shutout victory.
4: Well, you don't want to see that if you're a Sharks fan, certainly, as San Jose knows how to put the puck in the net, but they need to do it a little bit more quickly, head toward the goal, than they did last game against Edmonton, in spite of the fact that they defended quite well against the Oilers. All right, so all 32 teams playing in the NHL, the Frozen Frenzy, beginning the Hockey Fights Cancer program in the NHL as well. So a kind of a combination. Let's expose the world to all teams, and let's get one of the top charitable events that the world of sports has in Hockey Fights Cancer going. Sharks will have their Hockey Fights Cancer night a little bit later in the campaign. Right now, let's talk about that Frozen Frenzy idea. Barclay Goodrow's been around a long time. This is his 13th National Hockey League season, and Goodrow says that he likes the idea of all 32 teams playing on the same day.
6: Yeah, I think it's great. I think, kind of like Red Zone on Sundays, it's cool for the fans. It'd be nice if we weren't the last game on the slate, but it's fun. I think it's a good idea.
4: He's got a good point. The Boston fans will be watching a little bit after 11 o'clock Eastern time, but Sharks fans are certainly packing into the building for one of the marquee tickets of the NHL season, and this is Boston's only trip to SAP Center in the regular campaign. Kiefer Sherwood also likes the idea of the Frozen Frenzy.
8: I think it's great. I think it's great for the fans. It's great for the game. You know, you get every team, and you get to see a lot of hockey, a lot of players. So maybe timing-wise, I think we get the little short end of the stick, you know, for the East Coast side, but it'll be good for us. We're just looking to get going and playing our style of hockey here tonight.
4: With Charlie McAvoy coming back to action for Boston tonight for the first time this year, and with David Pastrnak, one of the elite point scorers and goal scorers in the game, the Bruins present a significant challenge, according to Sherwood.
8: Yeah, I mean, they have a hard-nosed style, Bruins hockey, like you said. They have some high-end players, Pasta and some other forwards, too, that can shoot it. And I think that they've had a good start, so it'll be a good test for us. But we're focused on our group, focused on defending well, eliminating their time and space, and then also on the flip side, like you said, just creating more possession, winning more battles, and just wearing the team down over the course of the game. So it'll be a 60-minute test for us. So it's something that we want to obviously start on time, but also to sustain it through the whole game.
4: That's what you have to do, sustain the pressure through the whole game, and Kiefer Sherwood is a guy who can do that. In the win in St. Louis, he had 10 hits recorded in the contest, which is certainly a mammoth effort, and he and the Sharks will have to do that tonight against the Boston Bruins team. But it's pretty easy to get jazzed up for the original six team, not only because the Bruins have such a great history and such a great style of play to combat against, but also because so many members of the Sharks organization are from New England or the Boston area. Michael Kesselring is one of those guys who spent a lot of time growing up in New Hampshire and spending time in Boston in the summers these days, working out with all of his friends on San Jose and several others as well, including James Higgins, the rookie who leads all rookies in scoring. At least he's even in that race for the Boston Bruins. And Kesselring says you get jazzed up the moment you see the Bruins spoke B stepping out of the ice.
9: Yeah, it's always exciting. It's a late one tonight, so it's tough for the fam to watch it out east, but they got a good team. I've been actually watching them a good amount. They've been humming pretty good, so a good challenge for us tonight.
4: And the challenge is dealing with that Bruins hard-nosed and defensively oriented style that Kesselring talked about.
9: Go from there. Yeah, I think ever since Sturm came in, I played against that system when he was in Ontario a little bit, and it's pretty effective at frustrating skilled teams. And like you said, they got some big boys. Obviously, McAvoy's back tonight. Zadorov, Janot, Kastelic. They have some big presences out there. So we just got to handle the game, be good with the puck, go from there.
4: That's the story, and that is our roster report from Kaiser Permanente. Get care like a pro with Kaiser Permanente, trusted team physicians of the San Jose Sharks. So with that in mind, you've got Ty Dellandrea on the scratch list tonight. Nolan Allen, also on defense, will not be playing this evening. And also for the San Jose Sharks, Adam Gaudette. Good to see that he's back to health.
7: Yes.
4: Just about ready to go, and that'll give the Sharks another option on this trip coming up.
7: The God, Adam Gaudette. Yeah, good shooter. Listen, that right wing side, there's a lot of competition, and I think we're going to see how it shakes out in the next 5 to 10 games, but there's a lot of guys that got to prove it on the right side here, and I think Ryan Orsovsky's watching every game tightly. Adam Gaudette, there's a lot more depth on this team than there's ever been. With that means there's more competition. You got to perform because the expectations are high, just like they're high for me and you to perform tonight. You ready?
4: I'm ready. Are you ready?
7: I'm ready. Always.
4: We're always ready.
7: Come on now.
4: We've got the Sharks and the Boston Bruins on the ice finishing up their warm-ups. It's a nationally televised game, and so we hope you tune in with us and sync us up to the national TV feed if you're so inclined. But in the meantime, we'll come back with more of our Sharks warm-up program from SAP Center right after this on the San Jose Sharks Audio Network.
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4: Frozen Frenzy Night at SAP Center at San Jose. I'm Dan Rusinowski with Sharks head coach Ryan Warsowski. Sharks and Bruins tonight, Ryan. What do you think about all 32 teams playing on one night and all the pomp and circumstance that goes with it?
10: Yeah, I think it's probably what the league wants. And, you know, I think it would be fun for a fan to sit down on its couch and you can watch a lot of hockey starting early in the day and late into the night like we are. So, you know, that's the schedule. We'll play it. And we're excited. This is a really good team in Boston on the other side and an original six team that's kind of everyone gets up for. So this is going to be a good challenge for us. And we're ready to go. And we're prepared for 8:15 or whatever time it starts.
4: We'll figure that out once it gets here. One of the things you're doing in the early stages of the season is you're putting together all of the components of what is the identity of your hockey team. And one of the things you definitely want to do is defend really well. Did you prove in the last game especially, but even in the five-game span, that this team can defend against anybody?
10: For sure, and I think that was probably the big positive from the Edmonton game. You know, we had them for 8 chances, 5-on-5 against. We'll take that against a really good offensive team and two of the best players in the world. So that's something that we can build off. We don't want to lose that, but we also want to drive some offense. We need to score goals to win in this league as much as you need to defend and keep it out of your net. You know, we can drive more offense with our lineup, and that's something that we've kind of focused on the last 48 hours.
4: Not sure if the Bruins have played a style with Marco Sturm getting guys back that kind of lull you to sleep and think you have more time and you actually have to do things. But what about breaking out as a unit of five and the importance of making that decision quickly?
10: Yeah, I think that's going to be a big key for us, is making sure we're connected coming out of our own end. Allows us to play a little bit quicker, allows us to play a little bit more offense in our transition. This is a team that likes to go. You see Pastrnak, Geeky, Zaka, that's a dangerous line, that these guys like to get above you. You know, it seems like they have a breakaway every game you watch. So we got to be aware when certain guys are on the ice, especially, and we got to get on their defense, and we got to get in there, we got to be physical. We've got to slow them down in their transition speed. That's what their number one thing that they're really good at. And if we can do that, we should be able to have some offensive zone time today.
11: They got some big D that are hard to move, certainly, and to get in the position against. What about the importance of getting pucks to the net to start that whole process?
10: Yeah, that's something that we've looked at. You know, we're you know, bottom five in shot attempts and shots, you know, four per game, and that's something that needs to rise, and we need to put more pucks to the net, but the biggest thing is we got to get more people there. We got to get our players to get to the danger sites. That's where goals are scored. Another area of focus for us.
11: How exciting is it to see Stenberg and Misa together?
10: Yeah, it'll be good to see. I think his game is trending on the upswing here, and give him some someone on his wing that he can make plays with and really drive some offense. So I think Sherwood will be a really good complement to those guys with his physicality and his speed. It'll be a good one to watch.
11: We're looking forward to a great game. Good luck.
10: Thanks, Dan.
11: That's our Coach's Chalkboard show for today. Stand by for the Sharks and the Bruins coming up next on this Frozen Frenzy night on the San Jose Sharks Audio Network.
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2: It's time for hockey at SAP Center at San Jose. A marquee matchup, the Sharks and the Boston Bruins. Here are the starting lineups. First for the Sharks, in goal to our left, it's Yaroslav Askarov. On defense, Luka Cagnoni and Dmitry Orlov. And up front, it's Alex Wennberg at center with Tyler Toffoli and Mason Marchment.
3: And for the Bruins, we got Swayman in net with Lindholm and McAvoy on the point, and Hagens, Lindholm, and Mittelstadt up front.
2: Here we go. First period is underway. Referees are Tom Shimolyevsky and Corey Sivret. The linesman, Trent Knorr and Bevan Mills. Sharks move in. And Toffoli tried to sneak his way through traffic. Couldn't do it. Good keep-in by Luka Cagnoni. Sends to Toffoli behind the Bruins net. Far side to Marchment. He stick handles, drops for Toffoli, and he flicks it back left point. Now it's Orlov on the right side getting the feed. Shot was blocked by Casey Mittelstadt, but he drives in deep to the corner. And a good first shift for the Sharks here, as now it's taken by Wennberg behind the Bruins net. Angles it to Toffoli. Keeps it going. Takes it back from Cagnoni. Return for Luka Cagnoni. Shoots one toward the net. I don't think Swayman saw that. The puck whistled just wide. And finally, the Bruins able to get it out.
3: Talk about pucks and bodies to the net. Great example of that in the first shift. Bodies everywhere, pucks flying in the net. Good intentional shift by this line of Toffoli, Wennberg, and Marchment.
2: Borgen just went flying. Will Borgen for Boston, but here are the Bruins with Pasternak on the ice. Tried to flip it into the Shark zone. Knocked away by Will Smith, who's out there with Macklin Celebrini and Igor Chernyshov. The puck is back inside San Jose territory, right side of Yaroslav Askarov. It's sent forward to Will Smith. Feeds on the left. Here comes Macklin Celebrini. On the left side for the Sharks. Late pass. Chernyshov took it off his skate and moved toward the slot. But big Zadorov able to get that stick on it and knock the puck away. Loose recovered now by Celebrini and Smith. They send it back. Darnell Nurse on the point. Shot. It's blocked. And boy, Pasternak thought he could sneak away with that. But the puck hit the skate of Nurse and it stayed in play. Sharks move in. Here's a play to the slot. Chernyshov the drive. And somehow it didn't go, with Will Smith toppling to the ice in the one-on-one with Will Borgen. Big Nikita Zadorov gets it back with Borgen for Boston, and they settle things down as Morgan Geeky flicks it back to the Bruins D and takes a return feed and finally starts to move it out. Marat Khusnudinov on the left wing side couldn't get around Jacob Trouba's check, but he gets the puck back for the Bruins. Now he has trouble stick handling with it. Poke free there by Trouba. Knocked forward, and Sherwood just overskated a little bit as it was checked from behind by Fraser Mittens. Very alert flick of the stick. Nothing to score. First period. Here come the Sharks down the right wing side. Michael Misa loses control of the puck, and it's fired back the other way by Frederick Brunet, and it goes all the way down for icing, but a very good energetic start, Jason Demers, for San Jose so far.
3: Well, they seem to always listen to my keys to the game. Great job moving the puck. We saw the first breakout by Michael Kessering to Will Smith. Clean breakout. They get a scoring opportunity, and we saw that extended shift at the start of the game with the first line. Guys are rolling. They just need to get more pucks to the net. One too many passes, but great start energy-wise.
2: Zach Ostapchuk wins the draw in the Bruins zone, and Sam Dickinson tried the shot, but it got deflected away by the stick of J.J. Paterka, who's off to a good start in his Bruins career. Loose in the corner. Graf, centering feed for Ostapchuk, batted away. Good defense by Brunet, twice in front of the goal for Boston, but sweeping it back now is Graf on the right wing. Sends Ostapchuk behind the net. Near side feed for Graf, in front for Barkley Goodrow, but the puck was broken up by the stick of Mason Lauri. Bruins can't clear. Trouba the drive, that's off of Lauri's sticker skates, and goes wide of a net, and Boston is doing everything they can to clear it back to center under relentless pressure from San Jose. Down the right wing side, here come the Sharks again. Trouba drops for Graf on the near boards. Slips away from the check, throws it right to the goal from the right wing side. A pad save by Jeremy Swayman. Now Matthew Poitras is trying to get it out of the zone, but Trouba steps up to him and keeps it in play. That allows the Sharks to change the forward line and get some fresh skaters out there. And now Trouba is making his way back to the Sharks bench. Another efficient couple of seconds on the ice for San Jose's D. Coming back in though, Hampus Lindholm back to McAvoy, rocking in down the main street, and he fired a shot just high and wide for Boston. A quick wrister, that for most people would be a soft shot, but for McAvoy it was a laser. Poitras keeps in. Kastelic near side. Shoots toward the net. Juggled a bit there by Askarov, but swooping in was Wenberg to grab it. He gunned behind the net, fed it forward, and breaking toward the blue line is Toffoli on the right wing, but the pass is knocked aside by McAvoy's alert check, and the Bruins tap one all the way down on net. It'll be clamped down by Askarov in goal to our left to hang on for the faceoff. With only 4:04 gone by in a scoreless first, only two shots for the Sharks and one for the Bruins, but lots of activity on the ice here at SAP Center.
3: Well, a frenetic start for the Sharks, on their toes, pinching, creating a lot of offense. Only two shots, but then they give up something that they've been giving up a little bit too much in the defensive zone, is a shot from the middle, right in the high slot. McAvoy gets it, just misses the net, and then a nice little seeing eye shot by Poitras that Askarov's up to the task to make the save. But a great start for the Sharks offensively here in this first period.
2: Top line for the Bruins on the ice for Coach Marco Sturm, Pavel Zacha, David Pastrnak, and Morgan Geeky. They're going up against Smith, Celebrini, and Chernyshov. Sharks get the draw. Will Smith won it. Celebrini flips to Chernyshov. Moves down the left wing. Crosses the line. Protects the puck on Will Borgen and backhands down low into the corner. Work free by Smith. Gives to Celebrini. Back for Chernyshov in front of the net. He slips by Borgen, but he's got to go to the corner to grab it. Tried to center it back, but a good check by Borgen knocked it out of the zone. And now on the far side of the ice, Chernyshov, a bull in a china shop, digging that puck free and knocking it away from Zacha up to the Bruins line. Celebrini reaches. Brilliant. Behind the back, between the legs pass. Now he gets it back. Walks to his right, across the line. Drop pass now to Chernyshov. Delayed penalty against Boston. Here's Nurse to drive from the high slot, and a save made by Swayman, and the penalty is going to get called against Boston.
3: Wow, I have not seen three guys in a phone booth like that making passes back and forth to one another. Just incredible stuff. Get a scoring chance, ends up with a Darnell Nurse one-timer. Just making Boston chase, making Boston reach. Great job by that first line of Chernyshov, Celebrini, and Will Smith. And we saw the speed, the dynamic movement of them, all of them wanting to make plays, and that leads to a little bit of stress defensively on the Boston Bruins. Leads to them taking that high sticking. And now a very important power play, the 15-minute mark of the first period here.
2: The bonus of the power play is that the penalized player is David Pastrnak. You want him off the ice for 2 minutes. High sticking at 4:44. The power play is brought to you by Power Business Technology, copiers and printers for your office needs. Face off to the right side of Jeremy Swayman. Over 93% save percentage so far this year. Outstanding goaltender. Cleared back off this faceoff by Boston. And Luca Cagnoni on the top power play unit drops it back for Celebrini.
3: With Stenberg as well.
2: He skates to his left. Stenberg out there with the energy, but they can't make the play over there. Good defense by McAvoy, and he diagonally dumps it all the way down.
3: Yeah, a little bit of adjustment on the power play for PP1 with Stenberg slotting in alongside Macklin Celebrini. It's going to be interesting to see the chemistry.
2: Here come the Sharks on the attack from left to right, led by Smith. Cross the line, gives to Wenberg near boards, protecting the puck against two Bruins, but finally he's stripped of it, and Hampus Lindholm, veteran defenseman, is able to clear all the way down and head with McAvoy back to the Boston bench.
3: Just need to enter with speed. It's been a little bit slow the last two entries. Need to enter quickly with speed. Boston does a good job of clogging it up. That blue line.
2: Nikita Zadorov, Will Borgen step on for Boston to defend after the top D step off. Sharks throwing it around on the man advantage with 1:05 to go on the power play, and here's Wenberg moving his way in against Zadorov. Turns to the near board, slides it back. Cagnoni now exchanges, now feeds to Celebrini to the middle of Smith, back to Celebrini, across to Cagnoni, stops it, overskated, got it back, fed far side, fed in front. Will Smith fans on the puck as he skates toward the front of the net, and the Bruins, fortunately for them, able to clear.
3: Great job by Will Smith popping up into the middle. Creates a little bit of space for Luca Cagnoni down the backside. It just bounces off his stick, and that was an almost chance for Luca Cagnoni down the side there.
2: 34 seconds to go on the Sharks power play. Second unit jumping on, but a tough back pass by Misa is taken away. And here's Pavel Zacha moving right to left for the shorthanded Bruins. A drop for Kastelic. Loses on the stick check. That's just a great job by Orlov to knock that puck away and take away what could have been a scoring chance for the Bruins. Nothing to score. Down to 14 seconds left on the San Jose power play. Toffoli sends one toward the net. Weird deflection, just went wide. Chopped around the boards, but it goes out of play, coming around the glass and hitting the netting and bouncing back in. So one more chance, an offensive zone faceoff expected with 8 seconds left in that Pastrnak penalty, and the Sharks getting some fresh guys out there now.
3: Just a lot of almost to start this period. There's a lot of good happening, but it's just the not executing cleanly where there could be some grade A scoring chances. So, but got to be happy with what you're seeing. They're getting the looks they want. They just got to execute and could be easily 1-2 nothing here for the San Jose Sharks early.
2: Faceoff dropped. Ostapchuk trying to poke into the far boards, but the Bruins skate out. The final seconds on the penalty will be over in a moment. Here comes J.J. Paterka across the San Jose line. Checked away by Dickinson, who stayed right with him. Penalty is over now as the Sharks have the Ostapchuk line out there. They throw it forward. Kiefer Sherwood in forechecking. Hit Brunet pretty hard, but the puck skips around the boards, and Brunet gets it back in the middle and looks to his left to Pasternak just out of the box. But right there to check him is Jacob Trouba. Now the puck is dumped into the Sharks zone, and it ricocheted kind of dangerously out to the slot, but it was stopped there by the goaltender Askarov, and he hangs on, and we get a break in the action. This broadcast is coming to you from SAP Center at San Jose. 7:04 gone by in the first period. Shots 4-1 in favor of the Sharks, but we've got no score on the San Jose Sharks audio network. 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The Sharks trying to flex their muscles on the ice a little bit here, getting a couple of really good chances early. And officially, they have made the shots 3-1 in favor of San Jose now, but we've got no score. Now a faceoff to the right side of Yaroslav Askarov, but Macklin Celebrini beats Pavel Zacha to the draw. And the Sharks try to break out, but unfortunately, they couldn't reach it. Now Will Smith gets it back. Stick handles across the line to Celebrini. Gets the one-timer away. That's a great block by Hampus Lindholm of Boston. Bruins try to take advantage on the counter, but Kesselring with that long stick knocked it back. Sharks move up to the Bruins line. Hand off to Celebrini. Moves in. Shoots one from the right circle. And a pad save made by Swayman. Boston picks up the rebound. Top guys against top guys right now. Zaka's line on the ice. Stick handles. Dumps in off a Geeky pass. Morgan Geeky goes into the corner and works the puck free. Pasternak behind the goal for Boston in the Sharks zone. Guns it around. And there's Mason Lowry on the point. But he lost it on the pickpocket to Chernyshov, who skates away with it. Turns. Leads. Smith. Celebrini now. Back to Chernyshov. And he had the whole net. And he fanned on the puck. Rebound. Centering attempt by Will Smith. But it's off a stick. Celebrini and Smith putting on a show. The first period.
3: Oh my goodness, one too many passes, but that would have been ESPN highlight reel if that went in.
2: I think there would have been the whole country seeing that a moment ago, as now it's back inside the Shark zone. Still no score. San Jose picks up and they try to move it out. Here's Misa with the speed down the left side, chasing down the puck across the line. Little drop for Stenberg. Return attempt just missed him, and it pounces around the boards, but unfortunately Sherwood couldn't get it. Instead, here comes Elias Lindholm. Two Lindholms on the Bruins team, not related, but they are certainly related in terms of being teammates on this Boston squad. Bruins try to regroup at center now. Not in the lineup for the Sharks tonight. Nolan Allen, Ty Dellandrea, and Adam Gaudette. And for the Bruins, no Jonathan Aspero, no Sean Corrali, and no Connor Clifton. That was probably the one surprise, we think, on defense. Bruins shoot it toward the net. They score! From the right point, Mason Lowry just tossing it toward the net. It gets deflected. It goes off Askarov, and it's in for the Bruins. 1-0 Boston at 8:56 on a kind of a broken play.
3: Well, they did exactly what the Sharks wanted to do, low to high, and just put pucks and bodies to the net. There's a lot of traffic in front. Sam Dickinson is in front of that. But it's waved off. Dan, goaltender interference, I think.
2: Wow, no goal, goaltender interference is the call. And so the question is, will this be challenged by Marco Sturm and Steve Spott?
3: Usually it's pretty definitive when it's on the ice, no goal. We're looking at the bench here to see what Marco Sturm says, and sometimes it's hard to challenge that for a coach when it's so definitive. But Houston Dinoff goes to the net after he goes low to high, runs into Sam Dickinson, and it's just in the crease a little bit too much. Disrupts Yaroslav Askarov, and that's why that goal seemed like it was so easy going in from the point. Just a very lazy wrist shot that makes its way in.
2: Well, it got deflected, but still.
3: Yeah, but still too much traffic in front, so good job by the refs for noticing that and calling that goal back.
2: And no challenge by the Bruins, so it's pretty obvious that they looked at it and said, we're not going to win this one. It's still nothing-nothing. Here comes Boston. 3-on-2 on the attack. Minton tosses on the right. Kuznudinov. Stick handles. Throws it. A backhand pass toward the front of the net. Blocked there by Luca Cagnoni's skate. And the Sharks race away with it. Marchment down the left wing. Got up to the Bruins line. But that's a good back check by Minton to take it away. Boston throws it back to him. He carries down the left, weaves to his left across the line, looks for J.J. Paterka. He's ridden off the play by Orlov behind the goal line. Good solid play by Dmitry Orlov, and the Sharks able to break out. Cagnoni's got some room, makes the move on McAvoy. Stick handles across the line and realizes he better get it deep and head to the bench on the change, and he does so, and the Sharks keep it in.
3: McAvoy broken stick.
2: McAvoy does not have a stick. Taken back now. Here's a shot by Kesselring from the point, tip by Marchman and Hampus Lindholm in front, and it's out of play.
3: Nice little try, shot pass by Michael Kesselring, getting Mason Marchman coming around the back of the net. McAvoy getting a stick from his forward, ends up getting a piece of this. And that was another one, just earmarked for the goal. Good job, actually, it was Hampus Lindholm getting a stick and recognizing that. Sharks are just right there, almost there, Dan. Making some really good plays, having a great job forechecking, creating those turnovers, doing everything we talked about in the pregame. It's just finishing now, and that's going to be the next step for them.
2: One step forward for the Sharks. Now it's time to take another. Zach Ostapchuk comes on with Barkley Goodrow and Colin Graff. On defense, it'll be Michael Kesselring and Darnell Nurse going against them. Kastelic is going to take the draw, at least it looked like. Perhaps Poitras will step in. Nope, he's going to stay out. Yep, he's going to have to jump in. As Kastelic thought he could stay in and take that faceoff, but they say no to the right of Swayman. Nothing the score. One disallowed goal already. That was a Boston goal. Goaltender interference, the call on the ice, and it stood. Tanner Jeannot takes it up the left side for the Bruins. Down the wing, across the Sharks' line, puts on the brakes. Checked a bit by Kesselring. Swept it around the boards. I don't think McAvoy was ready for that. It just went all the way back into the Bruins' zone. That's as good as a clearing play for San Jose. As now Boston guns it up the left side of the ice. No icing, so Askarov is going to play it. Does a little bit of stick handling behind the goal line, then slips it over to Kesselring, who banks it around the forecheck of Kastelic. Lifted out by Nurse. Stopped at center ice and handed off. And here comes the stick of Ostapchuk to get control of it. He moves back behind the Bruins line. Run into there by the defenseman. That would be Borgen, who dug it free. Sharks grind for the play. Borgen backhands behind his own net for Boston. And Nikita Zadorov will stop it there with 9:15 left in a scoreless first period here at SAP Center. Fans kind of urging Zadorov to get out from behind his net as the Sharks make the change and get the Celebrini line back on.
3: They want action.
2: Here comes Borgen, tossed up the right, Pasternak across the line. He shoots one that's blocked by the skates of Sam Dickinson. Loose puck, far boards. Borgen keeps in for the Bruins. Sharks end. Went off the stick of Zacha behind the net. Recovered by Dickinson. Got it out of the zone. No icing on the play. And the Sharks will get a quick defensive change and put out Nurse and Kesselring going up against the Zacha line. Here comes Morgan Geeky moving right to left for Boston. Down the left, cross the line. Veers to the near boards. Then backhands one around behind the goal line. McAvoy jumping in from the point has it. Slips by Celebrini, who lost his footing. And play continues around the boards. And Hampus Lindholm takes the shot from the point. And I'm not sure if Askarov knew where that was going, but it ended up deflected wide. Hampus Lindholm keeps in. Pasternak in dangerous position. Has trouble handling it in front of the Sharks' net. Lucky break there for San Jose. As Celebrini grabs control. End of his shift. He will lift one softly back to the Bruins' line. And the Sharks will make the quick line change with 8:05 left in a scoreless first period. Boston with only one shot on goal so far in the game's first 12 minutes.
3: Done a great job of closing quickly in the defensive zone and also closing in the neutral zone, not allowing any transition or any kind of rush chances for the Boston Bruins.
2: But Pasternak takes behind the Sharks' net. Bruins captain stick handling, throwing it across the rink. Intercepted by Misa. He veers around Pasternak and goes to the races. Tosses on the right, Stenberg. Cross the line. Feeds to the middle. There's Luca Cagnoni breaking in. But Brunet, really good defense, stepped up and got the first pass out. And here comes Elias Lindholm down the right for the Bruins. He turns in the right corner and tried to center it for Casey Mittelstadt. Blocked by the Sharks' defense. They've been in position in front of their net every single time that Boston has tried to threaten. Loose puck, right wing corner. Grabbed by Orlov. Hangs onto it. Stick handles. Sends it to the middle. And turning away is Stenberg from pressure. Just backhands it out of the zone. The Sharks can get the line change started. But here comes Mittelstadt for the Bruins. Angles one from the left wing toward the net. Save Askarov. Rebound up high. Shot score. Fraser Mitten just jumping out on the line change. Took that play from Mittelstadt, who got his own rebound behind the net. Fed it to the high slot. And another shot there by Boston gets in. This one will count. It's 1-0 Bruins at 12:55. Of the first.
3: And this all starts off about a minute before the Sharks had a 4-on-2. They tried to hit the trail guy multiple times tonight, and every time they hit the trail guy,

0: And Nikita Zadorov will get credit for the assist. And that was quite a play by Minton driving in. But also a good battle win by Mittelstadt. After the shot got stopped by Askarov, he beat keeper Sherwood to the puck.
1: And a great Elias Lindholm back check a minute before that.
0: Sharks are about to get the power play as Wenberg got kind of hooked a little bit there by Khusnudinov. And so we are going to get the penalty call against Boston. And it is now time for the Sharks power play to step up.
1: And an important one. One that needs to be shooting and needs to be a lot of volume to the net.
0: We've got a break in the action. 13:27 gone by in period number one. A 1-0 Bruins lead as Nikita Zadorov is going to get the penalty. He is going to go to the box. So we'll come back with the Sharks power play next on the San Jose Sharks Audio Network. Boston 1, the Sharks nothing. Fraser Minton's third of the season from Mittelstadt and Zadorov at 12:55. Right after the Sharks had a couple of golden chances. The most remarkable one, a Celebrini-Smith-Chernyshov combination that did not go.
1: Yeah, they had it a few times. They had a lot of opportunities, and they're just trying one too many passes. So I expect this power play to be downhill. A lot of shots to the net because they got to wrestle back the momentum right now.
0: 2-minute hooking penalty called on Nikita Zadorov of Boston. Thought it might have been Khusnudinov. They both had their sticks in there. But the big guy goes to the box at 13:27, and the Sharks are back on the Power Business Technology power play. They get things started, but they go in offside at the Bruins line. So 17 seconds tick off, and Macklin Celebrini back. A little bit of a revamped power play number one. You've got Stenberg out there, Cagnoni, Celebrini, Smith, and Wenberg's the old man of the group.
1: It's the old man go to the front of the net, and he does the dirty work for this line. But
0: and he drew the penalty, too.
1: He did. They need to be a little bit more connected on this power play. They've just been a little bit slow to pucks, guessing. Just need to be a little bit more predictable.
0: Off the faceoff, Bruins win it, and they clear all the way down. Again, this is a penalty against Boston, so there's no icing. Luca Cagnoni is back to get control for San Jose. He tried to feed it to Celebrini, but it's off his stick. No icing. It goes all the way down. And McAvoy will be back to get it for Boston. Goes in, loses on the check to Celebrini for checking, but gains it back. Slides it up the boards, tipped back to the point by Smith. Sent across the rink by Cagnoni, and a bouncer is handled. Put out toward the point. Good keep in by Cagnoni, but unfortunately, the Bruins' Lindholm gets it back. And one Lindholm tried to go to the other, but it went all the way down.
1: Yeah, just a little bit sloppy. Not executing on passes. Kind of the story of the first period. Trying to do the right thing, but just need to execute.
0: Will Smith exchanging passes now, walking into the right corner of the Bruins zone. Power play hockey for the Sharks as Smith and Stenberg exchange in the left corner now. Stenberg on the left half boards. Back to Smith in the corner. Tries to center it. Went off the defense. Bad save by Swayman. Cleared by the Bruins D.
1: Smith just tries to go low play. Tries to zip it across. Macklin hits a skate. Almost goes in, but like the predictability of just move pucks quick and get it to the net.
0: Here comes Chernyshov, cuts behind the net, centering feed for Mason Marchman off his stick. He regains in the corner. Toffoli went back to the left point, right point that is. Back now Orloff to Toffoli, right circle, drops near boards. It's Marchman taking his time. 15 seconds on the power play as Marchman tried to fire it to the middle. Knocked aside by the stingy Bruins defense. Boston picks up and they will chip it out of the zone. That's a play that's out of play. So a stoppage with 15 minutes and 20 seconds gone by in a pretty exciting first period. Pretty typical Sharks-Bruins hockey.
1: Yeah, very, very tight in front of the net. You can see the Boston Bruins collapsing in that box. They're not allowing any space through the box, anything through the seam. And unfortunately, the Sharks are just forcing pucks through the seam. And you can see the frustration mounting on the power play, I'm sure, on Ryan Warsawski and the coaching staff, because the execution, like I said, is not there, and they're forcing some things right now. You can see the frustration setting in. Simplicity sometimes and predictability is the best things for any power.
0: And you can't let that frustration get to you. You have to fight through it.
1: Yep.
0: Right here, the Sharks win the draw. Good face-off win for Ostapchuk. Orloff carries it across the line. Rink wide to Sherwood to the middle. And the shot, Trouba! Score! That's the way to get over frustration right there. Jacob Trouba throws into the net, and the puck deflects past Swayman. This game is tied up at 15:29 of the first period.
1: That is how you operate the offense when things aren't going the right way. You get pucks into the zone. You try to establish a shot from the middle of the ice, and that's exactly what they did. Kiefer Sherwood going simple right to Jacob Trouba in the middle. He uncorks a one-timer, a little bit of a skating screen.

0: Green in the middle, and it is 1-1 tied with the San Jose Sharks getting that goal by Jacob Trouba. Simple hockey, predictable hockey with a little bit of a screen. Looked like Charlie McAvoy was screening his goaltender, couldn't get out of the way in time. Jeremy Swayman can't see that. And great shot by Jacob Trouba, but we said simple and predictable leads to goals.
1: First goal of the season and first as a Shark for Jacob Trouba. That's going to be assisted by Kiefer Sherwood and Dmitry Orlov. And that's a big, big goal for the Sharks to get this crowd back into it and get all even with Boston 1-1.
0: Just the dying embers of the power play. I think the guy was just getting out of the zone, but great job. Orlov enters, throws it across. Sherwood to Trouba. Easy hockey, baby.
1: It's a 1-1 tie. 4.5 to go first period. We'll return to SAP Center right after this on the San Jose Sharks Audio Network. Well, we got another typical Sharks-Boston game going on. Lots of action, lots of intensity. And Jacob Trouba has gotten his first goal as a Shark to send the fans into a frenzy here at the Tank.
0: Yeah, and hopefully that sparks the other guys to see, listen, wasn't anything fancy, wasn't anything sexy. Pucks to the net with bodies there. 1-1.
1: Off the faceoff, comes back inside San Jose territory. 4:10 left on the clock. Will Smith starts to skate it out. Makes a nice move. Slips by Pasternak. Down the right, across the line. Dropped it back. Now it's Nurse feeding it on the left. Shot toward the net by Chernyshov. Is a save by Swayman. Smith is loose in the left corner with the puck. He's playing like a man possessed tonight. But this time, just as soon as I say that, gave it away. Good defense by Zacha to intercept his pass. And the top line for the Bruins moves up to the Sharks line. Stopped by Chernyshov on the near side. Smith couldn't get it. Getting it back, Kiki. And now Zadorov skates in. Feeds in front. Pasternak deflects that one toward the net, but it's wide of the goal. Rebound near sideboards. Geeky bodied up by Nurse. Settled by Chernyshov at the near side, and he will skate out for San Jose. Sharks 1, Bruins 1. 3.5 to go. First period. Sharks get it to center and shoot one in. Now they make the line change. Coming out of the ice, Michael Misa got it from Sherwood in the offensive zone. Nice stick-handling work there by Misa, but as he turns away from the check, he lost it. Here's Peterka down the left. Dangerous! Down the left wing, and a shot right on as a save. A pad stop. Good rebound control there by Askarov.
0: Great backtrack by Sam Dickinson, putting a little bit of pressure on Peterka there.
1: Icing coming up here against San Jose as they misfire and a pass coming out to center. You notice the Sharks are trying to break out as quickly as they can. They've got a little extra room because of the way the Bruins defend. They back up a little bit.
0: Yeah, they come hard with that first guy, and sometimes there's a little bit of space. The D aren't necessarily super aggressive. They've done a good job, the wingers on the wall, of just breaking out clean, getting pucks through the middle, and they've been exiting quickly and fast and cleanly so far in this first period.
1: 1-1 the score, 3:04 to go. Period number one, off the draw. Mason Lowry shoots one toward the net. Stick save from the right boards by Askarov. Middlestad, who set up the Bruins' goal, digs it free with Lowry, but he's checked off the play by Misa. Good job. Here's Sherwood moving left to right, exchanging passes, but the return feed there from Stenberg went off his skate and bounced inside the Bruins' zone to Boston's control. Lowry pursued there by Sherwood at the near side. Trouba stepped up on the point and slowed things down. But now Brunet uses his speed to get up the right side with the puck. He stick handles. He's met at the blue line by Dickinson's check. And he just dumps it in deep behind the San Jose goal line and heads to the bench on a change. Sharks try to take advantage by moving it out to center ice. But McAvoy's back out there. Spots a man on the left in James Hagans. First time I've called his name tonight. Hagans, the number one draft pick of this team from not too long ago. Dumps one into the offensive end, where it's angled out by Luca Cagnoni, and that goes all the way down for icing. Little note about James Hagans. He is one of these guys that grew up on Long Island, rooting for the Islanders, went to Boston College, and ended up getting drafted by the Bruins in the top five, but still somebody that I think has got a big future. He's very skilled.
0: He's very skilled, and he's got a high work ethic, and I think he's established himself and found his identity really quickly. And, you know, all the credit to Marco Sturm. He's done a great job of giving these young guys on this Boston Bruins team identity within the lineup.
1: 2:05 left in the first. 1-1 the score. Off the faceoff, Shark zone. It's Kuznudzinov. A rink-wide toss. That got through the seam to a breaking McAvoy, but he has to go to the corner to dig it loose. He's reaching for a pass back from Peterka. Now he leaves it for Minton, who's got the goal for Boston. Minton got hit pretty hard far side, but poked it back to the point. Hampus Lindholm bodied up by Ostapchuk as the Sharks' fourth line starting to throw their weight around. Glove down now in the left corner by Khusnudinov. Twists and turns. Orlov checks it away from him. Bruins toss it back toward the point. Deflected by Minton right side. Here's McAvoy moving in. Dangerous chance from the inside of the right wing faceoff circle, but it went wide of the goal. McAvoy keeps in. Drops for Minton on the right board. Sends it toward the front of the net. Paterka tried to twist his way through traffic. Now Barkley Goodrow backhanded it on net, and it goes in. A mistake. Barkley Goodrow backhanded it toward his net. It went off of the goaltender and banked in front, and the Bruins knocked it in at a scramble in front of the goal. They take the 2-1 lead with a minute 17 left on the clock, and that's just good old-fashioned Boston Bruins hard work.
0: Yeah, just winning battles along the yellow consistently, just creating havoc, getting bodies to the net, working a little bit of interchange between the forwards and the D. A lot of stuff that the Sharks wanted to work on is not allowing pucks into the middle. And kind of a missed pass that just gets close to Askarov, and it's just outside the reach of his pad. He kind of kicks at it, and it goes right to Paterka, who slides it over to Charlie McAvoy, who's in front of the net, who deposits that. And it was a quick 2-on-0 in front of the net. A lot of Sharks lost coverage net front, and not one you want to give up with less than 2 minutes in the period. Those are always the killers in a game, going back into the room, giving up one with less than 2 minutes left in the period.
1: So McAvoy just headed to the front of the net after throwing it out there, and Paterka made a nifty move to put it into traffic, had his stick down, and he was able to bank it in after Barkley Goodrow unfortunately turned it over there.
0: Yeah, you got to win battles against the Bruins. They're just constantly, you're going to stay on you, and they're going to win those little puck battles, so you got to be ready to fight.
1: We're down to the final minute of play in period number one. Bruins 2, Sharks 1, and suddenly Boston has equaled the shots on goal total, 7 apiece. Loose in the right corner of the Bruins' end. Boston trying to clear it. Kept in Kesselring. Fan of the puck. He's going to have to skate back to get it against Kastelic, and he'll get to it first. He back skates, tosses it over to Marchman, who sends it across the rink to the left wing side. 30 seconds left in the period. As the Sharks knock one down the ice, will it be icing? Nope. They're going to say let the play go on. So 25 seconds left on the clock, and the Sharks get the Celebrini line one last time on the ice.
0: Last run here.
1: Behind the San Jose goal line, grabbed there by Trouba, slides it over to Orlov, tosses it up to the left. Here's Celebrini down the left, across the line. Lead pass tipped toward the net by Smith. Just wide. Trouba the shot, blocked. Now a turnaround shot, Will Smith. That didn't miss by much. 3 seconds left in the period. Can the Sharks get one to the goal? Not this time. And time will expire as the Bruins able to clear it out. So, unfortunate moment in front on a turnover. Charlie McAvoy in his first game of the year makes an impact by putting Boston in front 2-1 at 18:43. Shots on goal 7 apiece. Pretty even game, but the Sharks have got to bear down here.
0: Yes, yeah, one shot difference, and it's really just the Boston Bruins waiting for you to make mistakes and almost goading you into mistakes, always having good sticks through the middle. They understand the important spots on the ice. And then the Sharks just fell asleep for two shifts. That's two goals against, and they capitalized. So credit to the Boston Bruins. I thought a lot to like from that period, but probably frustrating going back into the locker room knowing you're the better team and you have had the better looks. You just haven't executed more cleanly than the Boston Bruins.
1: Get ready, Sharks fans. 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Back in a moment. The score 2-1 Boston and 1. This is the San Jose Sharks Audio Network. Back at SAP Center at San Jose, we're in the first intermission. Bruins lead by the score of 2-1. And one of the guys the Sharks really depend on keeping things settled down is Jacob Trouba. He's picked up his first goal of the season. That got the crowd really enthused. And right now, he's going to get us enthused as he's our guest with Jason Demers.
0: Mr. Trouba, Jason Demers here. Just want to say congrats on the first goal. Take us through that first goal with the Sharks. I know that you guys were kind of probably wanted to emphasize a little bit more simplicity, and you did just that.
2: Yeah, I think just getting pucks in it. I think Woody kind of pulled up and made a good pass and just tried to shoot a puck hard down at the net. Found its way in, so I think we need more of that, more traffic at the net, and try to create some chaos.
0: How hard is it for you, you know, does your routine change at all playing a game like this, 8:15? I know it's a nationally televised game, but does it change your day-to-day routine, or is it something that is just kind of standard for you?
2: You just kind of move everything back an hour. You try to keep as much of the same feel as you can, but yeah, it's a little bit later. Yeah, just kind of push everything back an hour and keep it as normal as you can.
0: And take us through kind of the things you liked about that first period. I know you said you want to get more pucks and bodies to the net, but what did you like from that first period, especially the first 5 minutes?
2: Yeah, I thought we came out strong. The building was buzzing, exciting. We had some good chances, a good shift to start the game. Gave up a couple, but we're playing some good hockey, getting some looks, and stick with it.
0: Yeah, and now moving into the second period, what do you guys need to do to get this tie and retake the lead?
2: Try to possess some more pucks down on their end and create some more zone time. I think, like I said, just get pucks through the net and create a little traffic and chaos in front of the net. He's a good goalie, so we need some traffic.
0: All right, I'm sure you're going to do just that. Thanks, Troops. Go get ready for the second period. And that is Jacob Trouba, 2-1 Boston Bruins after the first. We're heading into the second, and you're listening to the San Jose Sharks Audio Network.
1: We're underway in the second period, and the San Jose Sharks trail 2-1, but they're right into the offensive zone with Jacob Trouba. Worked it free, sent it to Marchment. Now a shot by Dickinson. That gets blocked. That's a really good job by the Boston Bruins to get in the way. That was James Hagans who did that defensively. And the Sharks able to dump it in back behind Swayman. Jeremy Swayman in goal to our left for the second period for Boston. Bruins lead it 2-1. Go-ahead goal for the Bruins coming very late in the first period by Charlie McAvoy, assisted by J.J. Paterka at 18:43. Right now inside the Sharks zone. Stop behind the net by Askarov, and he stick handles with it a little bit, then drops it off in the corner for Nurse, and he headmans it out to Smith. Looks for a breaking Marchment on the left wing, but Marchment can't reach the puck, and so McAvoy bats it back the other way, and the Sharks do regroup, but that stopped the zone entry on the play. That's what Boston's trying to do. Gunned around the boards by the Bruins. Pasternak leads Geeky. He's got Zacha on the left. Cross the line. Drop pass. McAvoy cruises in. Centering feed. Zacha couldn't get a stick on it. Good coverage by Michael Kesselring in front of a net. Centering pass again. Off Kesselring. That ricochets dangerously wide. Held in. Hampers Lindholm a drive. Blocked. A little scramble for the puck. Zacha feeds it across the rink. And that's a good defensive play by Celebrini that blocked it. Chemp for Pasternak. Moving in. Now it's Chernyshov. Bouncing puck as he skates in on the left side, and he put the puck wide. Too bad on that one.
0: Good job defending. Leads to a little bit of offense, but it just missed by Chernyshov, who seems to have had tons of options and tons of opportunities down the wing.
1: He's a powerful guy. Right now, the Sharks changing players. They put out the Michael Misa line. Misa firing at the center. Leads on the right. Here comes Sherwood breaking in. Shot toward the net. That's a good blocker board save by Swayman, who challenged, made the stop, and put the rebound of that play up into the netting, back behind the goal.
0: Does Michael Misa have another gear? Does he have another gear? He has gotten so much faster from last season. You give him an inch, just absolutely puts the defender on his heels, and Sherwood drives wide and gets that opportunity. Good blocker saved by Jeremy Swayman.
1: His speed and his demeanor remind me in some ways of Patrick Marleau.
0: That's a very good comparison in terms of the way he skates. And his demeanor, the way he carries himself, is very Patty Marleau-esque.
1: Right now, Sherwood will step in and take the draw over to the left side of Swayman. That's Minton in there. Scramble for the puck, work free by the Shark Stenberg, and under pressure he protects the puck against three guys, tried to tip it back, now it's in front, Sherwood, Stenberg shot, glove save made by Swayman. Boy, something out of nothing, but all that work by Ivar Stenberg resulting in a golden scoring chance.
0: Absolute incredible job on the forecheck, creating a turnover, applying pressure. And this line has shown some great chemistry. Stenberg, Misa, and Sherwood to just create that. And Stenberg almost had his first of the year. He's been so close, razor-thin close for the past three games. Feel like it's just a matter of time before Ivar Stenberg gets his first of his NHL career.
1: Off the draw, cleared all the way down by Boston. And so icing is to call it against the Bruins. He's come close a few times, and he just looks like he's totally comfortable with the National Hockey League intensity and pace.
0: He looks like he's been around for 5 years. And Misa getting on his horse to create that initial turnover. Great job by him by hunting pucks and staying above.
1: 2-1 Boston early in the second period here at SAP Center. Off the draw, Bruins clear it all the way down. No icing this time. And Mark Kastelic is going in there in the corner. It's kind of influenced a little bit there by Orloff, and Misa came to help out and chopped it out to center ice with help from a line mate. Misa, Stenberg, and Sherwood up front, along with Cagnoni and Orloff back on D. And here comes Misa out of the zone. Lead for Stenberg on the left, races down the wing, cross the line, rink-wide toss. That was intended for Misa, broken up by Kastelic of Boston. Now the Bruins in the neutral zone. Sam Dickinson jumping on the ice, hit Matthew Poitras. And that'll get the crowd oohing and aahing a little bit as the Sharks grind it the other way by getting their fourth line out there. Zach Ostapchuk digs it free. Knocks it over. Sherwood still on the ice. Went back. Dickinson rink wide. Shot Trouba. That's a good position save by Jeremy Swayman as, again, Trouba puts that puck on goal. And I don't think Swayman really saw that to the last possible second.
0: Great tip and a good D to D. Dickinson wide to Trouba. He just puts it on net. And a great tip net front, but a even better save by Swayman there.
1: A back pass now by the Sharks. It's Trouba leading it up the left. Here's Graf moving in. Guns one to the net. And he saw it all the way. Glove save routinely made by Swayman. And play is covered up with 3:40 gone by in the second period. 2-1 Boston on top. But the Sharks are showing some resilience here and coming back with some resolve.
0: You need about 5-6 grade A scoring opportunities before you can get by Jeremy Swayman with traffic in front. You can see anytime there's a clear-cut shot that the Sharks forward or defender has had, it seems so easy, so compact. I mean, he was a Vezina finalist, just one of the great goaltenders in this NHL.
1: Gold medalist in the U.S. team, is one of the goaltenders for Team USA, and won a world championship also. As here's a wraparound attempt on Swayman by the Sharks. That's a good chance by Wenberg, but again, Swayman's athleticism gets him over to the left and stop that.
0: And that all starts with Darnell Nurse driving wide, throws it to the net, and Wenberg, who's always got a nose for the net, he's always around there in the dirty areas, gets this. And once again, Jeremy Swayman going post to post, making that save. And I'm sure Wenberg's going to look at that, just scratching his head. How did that not go in? Jeremy Swayman proving once again he is having an elite start to this season.
1: Wenberg, Marchment, Toffoli up front for the Sharks, along with Nurse and Kesselring back on D. We've got Hampus Lindholm, Charlie McAvoy, the D pair, off the faceoff. Sharks win it. Kesselring slides it over to Wenberg. Tees up, shoots it toward the net with Toffoli in front. That puck gets deflected away. It was a nice battle. Toffoli against Elias Lindholm right in front of the net. Back in the neutral zone. 2-1 the score. Boston on top by one. We are glad you're with us here on the Sharks Audio Network for this one. And San Jose looking to get back in this game, and they go to work with Kesselring jumping up. He veers his way across the line, loses on the stick check, and it's poked back to the neutral zone. And his partner Darnell Nurse back to control, and he gives on the right to Foley. Zone entry, dumps it right on net. Bit of a juggle there, but a stop by Swayman. He kept it in front of him, and he drops down and hangs on with 4:25 gone by in period number two.
0: Good job by the Sharks, just kind of pressuring the Boston Bruins, just ever so slightly. They're applying pressure. You can see the shots now starting to pull away in the favor of the Sharks. They just need to start capitalizing on this, but they're doing a good job. They got to stay on the front foot, keep their foot on the pedal here.
1: Smith wins the draw. Here comes the shot by Celebrini, deflected wide. Dickinson pinches in. Now it's centered in front, and a one-time chance for Chernyshov gets blocked by a stick before it ever got to Swayman.
0: It's coming, Dan.
1: Celebrini stopped the clearing attempt. What a great effort. Now he gets taken down by Boston. That's going to be a penalty on the Bruins. A two-minute tripping penalty, and that's just extra work by the captain.
0: It's coming, Danny boy. The Sharks are coming, Danny boy. That's just heavy work rate. They're all over the Boston Bruins right now on the forecheck, creating them to reach, creating them to cheat defensively, and it's leading to opportunities for the Sharks. And this is, the power play has been, let's face it, the power play has not been good tonight. Other than that goal by Jacob Trouba, which was at the end, at the tail end of the power play, and was still a 5-on-5 goal. They need to have a solid shift. And we see Ryan Warsawski putting out a different looking power play to start here with Dmitry Orlov quarterbacking it.
1: Now Wenberg will take the draw. Orlov's going to get it. Slides to Celebrini. Fakes the shot. Shoots one. Glove save. Rebound. Smith there. And he couldn't jam it in. Bruins just got a stick on it and knocked it out. Boston's PK unit comprised of Borgen and Hampus Lindholm on D. Here's Orlov the bomb. Wide of a net. Also out there, Kuznudinov and Elias Lindholm. At the near sideboard, Stenberg slips away from a check, gets knocked down, kept in there by Orlov, feeds Wenberg behind the goal, but he loses on the stick check to Hampus Lindholm, and the Bruins will try to clear here and can't. Celebrini keeps it in, slides to Smith, back to Celebrini, now to Orlov, return Celebrini, now to Smith, back to Celebrini, he stick handles in the left's right wing circle, throws it back to the point, taking it back now Celebrini to Smith, to Celebrini, drives, that's a body save by Swayman. What puck work by Celebrini and Smith and Orloff here. Here's Celebrini back for Orloff on the point. Winds up, doesn't shoot. Moves to his left. Back to Macklin Celebrini in the right circle. Celebrini now stick handling. Throwing it to the net. Star! Ivar Stenberg! Goal number one in the NHL. And what a play by Macklin Celebrini to get the kid the puck. 5 minutes, 48 seconds gone by in the second. And it's 2-2.
0: We said it was coming. This was inevitable. This was such an important, imperative power play for the San Jose Sharks. They work it on the weak side with Macklin Celebrini and Will Smith looking for an opportunity to get a shot. Macklin gets a one-timer. They get the puck back, and Macklin, instead of electing to shoot, has Ivar Stenberg go down the backside, gets right into the blue paint, and just an amazing pass to find Stenberg net front with Wennberg taking all of the pressure off of him. What a pass, what a dish, what a finish by Ivar Stenberg. And Macklin Celebrini orchestrating that like a maestro.
1: That was gorgeous, just gorgeous. I think he froze the D because Will Smith was there with his stick too.
0: Beautifully executed. We talked about how it was such an important power play, Dan, and how they needed to execute and be intentional. They were just that. Macklin and Will operated that beautifully. And then when it was time to give them a little bit of a wrinkle, Ivar Stenberg, great hockey IQ going to the net front. And that's just, I mean, he just threaded the needle there. What a pass, what a finish.
1: Ivar Stenberg's first goal to the NHL. Comes on the power play. Celebrini and Orloff have the assist at 5:48 of the second. This game is tied 2-2. Off the draw, dumped it to Swayman, so we'll drop it to his right inside the Bruins zone. San Jose's right back on their game right here. Off the faceoff, fourth line out there for the Sharks. Graffin forechecking. We'll poke it away from Brune. Worked loose. Barkley Goodrow, right corner, feeds over to Trouba. Back to Goodrow, right wing side. Sends to the middle. Dickinson the drive. That's blocked by the defense in front. So here comes Boston, skating left to right. It's 2-2. Barkley Goodrow steps up to Tanner Jeannot on the zone entry. Bodies him off the puck, but the Bruins got it back behind the net. Center in front. Now Lowry feeds it over to Jeannot in the left circle. He gathers the puck, sends it back to the point man. Lowry on the right wing side with Paterka. Paterka stick handling on Goodrow. Sliding it across the left side. Lowry had to play it with his backhand, and he got it over to his partner Brune, who fed it across the rink, but it winds up on the corner back behind the San Jose net. Hit there by Trouba against Minton. Now a big body check by Zach Ostapchuk against Jeannot in the corner. That gets the crowd roaring. Puck skitters free. And here comes Colin Graff moving right to left out to center. He flips it down. That's going to be icing. Too bad for Colin Graff. End of the shift. Couldn't wait an extra second or two. And unfortunately, he's got to stay out there.
0: Yeah, great job defending by this unit of five, by this fourth line. And then he just needs to take one or two more strides, get the red line, get this deep so he can get a change. Sometimes that fatigue sets in. They need a big face-off win here because you've got the third line of Hagens, Lindholm, and Mittelstadt out there who have been very good and very dangerous these past two games for the Boston Bruins.
1: Elias Lindholm's going to get thrown out of the circle maybe. Nope, he spins around, puts the stick down along with Ostapchuk, and Ostapchuk wins the draw. San Jose sends it forward. Goodrow poked at it, knocked it ahead.
0: Great
1: down job. The ice it goes. That's a really good,
0: good
1: job.
0: Good job. Fatigue, very good job.
1: Macklin Celebrini gets on the ice now, and the Bruins ice the puck. And so this is an interesting thing because Marco Sturm, the coach of the Bruins, can't change his players in response to Celebrini getting thrown out there.
0: Yeah, really good. Now you get a line matchup that you want, getting Macklin away from Pasternak. And you have an opportunity now to regain the lead and get a good shift in the offensive zone.
1: Macklin Celebrini out there against Elias Lindholm in the faceoff circle. Celebrini watches the puck drop to his stick. He tried to work it free, but Smith had the stick lifted a little bit, and the Bruins able to clear it back down. Short of icing. Celebrini, while looking on, is now Kesselring back to get it. It's going to have to make the play. Took a weird hop. Could be trouble here. Hagens moving in. Did that ring off the post? He really blasted that thing in a good position and did not go in, fortunately, for San Jose. Now Askarov scooping up a shot taken by Hampus Lindholm. from the point. And again, the Sharks bending but not breaking on that play. Took a weird hop on Kesselring over there.
0: I think it hit the referee on the rim, and then everybody lost sight of it, and it kind of just hit the binders, and Higgins was able to come right down Broadway and hit the post.
1: And so, 7:37 gone by in the second period here at SAP Center. The score, the Sharks 2, the Bruins 2. We'll come back to the Tank right after this on the San Jose Sharks Audio Network. Well, the Sharks are hitting the road for the next six games after this game today. They're tied 2-2 with Boston. 7:37 gone by in the second period, but after this, we'll be on the air in Nashville, Music City, Thursday afternoon, in time for your drive home at 4:30 Pacific time. And after that, Detroit, Toronto, Montreal, Ottawa, and Boston.
0: It's a nice road trip, Dan.
1: It's a good roadie in October.
0: A lot of good food.
1: You better believe it.
0: Woo-hoo-hoo!
1: Here comes the Bruin attack. Geeky moving down, trying to put Boston in front. Geeky hands off to Zacha. Rink-wide toss. There's McAvoy keeping it in. Left wing side. Fed to the net by Lindholm. And it's poked at, and the Sharks come away with it. Will Smith streaks out. Looks for somebody to pass it to. Trying to whip it rink-wide for a breaking man, Darnell Nurse. But his pass hit a skate, and the Bruins throw it back the other way. Teams need to make a change here. At least Boston does. Kesselring carries behind his own net. And here comes the Shark attack. 2-2 the score. Kesselring to the red line. Guns went in. Now we've got a defensive change for San Jose as Orloff and Cagnoni are out there. Cagnoni, good job keeping the puck in the zone, but it ricocheted off the stick of Sherwood, and the Bruins able to break out. Geeky on the right wing, cross-corner dump. In the offensive zone, Kastelic carries behind the net, serving feed, they score! Kastelic wins the battle, and Matthew Poitras, Johnny on the spot, was able to jam it in. Boston takes the 3-2 lead.
0: Another just unlucky bounce. And the Boston Bruins capitalized. Matthew Poitras. Puck gets dumped in. They look to change sides, the Boston Bruins. Luca Cagnoni just poke checks Mark Kastelic. Puck bounces off a skate off Ivar Stenberg. Goes right to Matthew Poitras in front, and Askarov is already leaning to the other side of the post. And he's able to get 1-2 clean whacks at it. And that's just one of those unlucky bounces that not much you can do here.
1: Shows the value of creating space with a cross-corner dump, though, for Geeky, as he put it over there softly enough for Kastelic to get it.
0: Yeah.
1: And give Poitras enough time to set up.
0: And that's just duplication defensively. Cagnoni comes in to help Stenberg, pokes it, and it just ricochets. Times those ones, you got to shake them off.
1: I think Lucas minus three tonight. I'll have to take a look at that. Meantime, here come the Sharks the other way, led by Misa. Cross the line, drop for Sherwood. Protects the puck on Janot. Grinds it into the corner. Runs into the check of both Borgen and Janot, but hangs onto the puck. Finally stripped of it, and big Nikita Zadorov couldn't clear it. Thrown to the net there by Cagnoni, right on. Stick save made by Swayman. Good battle win in the corner by Misa. And now it's Stenberg. Stick handling behind the net. Goes right in front of the goal. Had two sets of sticks there in Misa and in Sherwood, and neither could touch the puck. But here's Stenberg controlling the game again. Going behind the net, handing off now to Misa. Misa bodied off the play by the burly Bruins defense. That was Borgen that got a piece of him. And Boston able to escape by getting it out of the zone at least. But the Sharks step up and take it right back. Cagnoni, a lead for Sherwood. In front, Misa, the drive right on goal. That's a big save by a challenging Swayman.
0: The pass by keeper Sherwood, east to west there.
1: Bruins back the other way into the Shark zone. Minton knocked off the puck. Good job by Marchment. And San Jose starts to move it out. 3-2 Boston. Here comes Wenberg down the left wing side. In across the Bruins line. Backhands it to the left point. Stopped by Dickinson. Cross ice, Trouba. Blast one, but that is deflected by Minton wide of the goal. Marchment got it behind the net, then overskated. Skated right through the puck. Bruins get another chance to break out, and they do. As Lowry goes to Peterka on the right side. J.J. Peterka, stick handling in traffic against Dickinson, moves into the Shark zone. Protected the puck, flicked it around the boards underneath the net. Brunet keeps in, guns it back around near side to his partner Lowry. He moves away from the check, goes cross ice. Now it's Brunet, near side Peterka, now in front. Minton the drive. That's a big block by Alex Wenberg of the Sharks. San Jose can't clear. Pressure by the Bruins. Brunet the shot. Blocked again. Wenberg broke his stick on that one. He's going to have to kick the puck with his skates. As now it's poke free. Hand pass coming against Boston here as they blow the play dead. And how about Alex Wenberg just making some chicken salad there?
0: laying out for the block, then with a broken stick, just will not be denied, battling Fraser Minn, a little hand pass. We got a little break in the action.
1: Break in the action indeed with 9:13 to go. Second period. We're at SAP Center at San Jose. It is a 3-2 Bruins lead on the San Jose Sharks Audio Network. Well, it's a 3-2 Bruins lead in a topsy-turvy game so far at SAP Center, but that's been typical standard operating procedure in a game between the Sharks and the Boston Bruins, so none of us find ourselves surprised so far in this one.
0: In doubling them up in shots right now, and I would say grade-A scoring opportunities largely tipped in the favor of the Sharks. They just need to get more opportunities consistently.
1: Off the faceoff, Sharks start to move it out. Down 3-2. Chernyshov hit from behind by Hampus Lindholm. No penalty called. Fans didn't like it, but it continues. And the Bruins get it back into the Sharks zone. And now Zacha knocking down Kesselring, who kind of was losing his footing on the play. But San Jose able to break out. Smith, lead for Celebrini. Cross the line, throwing it rink wide, taking the pass. Chernyshov, he throws behind the goal line. Smith, left wing corner, looks for Macklin. Missed him, but back on the point, held in by Nurse. He shovels it in deep to traffic, but it deflected backwards. And now it's picked up by Zacha. Boy, it's been really interesting to see the Sharks go top line against top line in this game. The Celebrini line going up against Zacha's line for much of the contest. Right now in the neutral zone, Celebrini pokes it free. Smith reaches it down the right. He stick handles in across the line, trying to slide it. Didn't have a lot of steam on that at the end of his shift, allowing the Bruins to intercept. Geeky carries up to the Sharks line for Boston and shoots in. And now Bruins can make the change and the Sharks will take advantage. Here's Stenberg, stick handling, crisscrossing with Misa, veering to his left across the line. But that's a heck of a back check there by Elias Lindholm. Take the puck away. Now we get a penalty coming up in traffic in the neutral zone. A little hooking going on as we have Stenberg. Looks like he might be taking the penalty call.
0: Yeah, just a little bit of a reach, hooking.
1: Or as they say in Quebec, 2 minutes écroché.
0: Écroché.
1: Am I correct?
0: Yeah, you're good. Very good. Not to be confused with crocheting,
1: just
0: but
1: getting,
0: yes.
1: Getting ripped. Well, they call that hooking when you hook a rope.
0: Yes, écroché. Yeah.
1: Écroché.
0: Stenberg just enters through the middle with speed, tries to take on two guys, and when he gets stripped, that is sometimes the classic rookie mistake, as you are learning in the NHL. Anytime you get stripped like that and you don't move your feet and you reach with your stick, the ref is going to be inclined to give you a penalty for hooking. So big penalty kill here. 7:59 left in the second.
1: Boston 3-for-16 on the power play. This is their first man advantage situation of the night. San Jose has allowed 3 power play goals in 16 attempts, so identical stats. Off the draw, Barkley Goodrow grabs the puck and chips one all the way down. Goodrow and Graff up front, back on defense, Trouba and Darnell Nurse. Here comes Boston on the man advantage, skating from left to right. They've got a 3-2 lead. Minton comes into the Shark zone, stops right side, feeds back to Higgins on the point. He gives it across the rink, onto the left wing, the middle stat. Now to the left point, and there it's taken by Brunet to Higgins near side. Back to Brunet, rink wide, grabbing it. Back to Brunet at the near side. Over to Higgins, had to reach out to grab that puck. The Hopog Long Island native dishing it off to Mittelstadt. Mittelstadt stick handles into the right circle, feeds back to Brunet, middle of the point area. Now throws it on the left side, all on the outside. But here's Mittelstadt getting the play in the middle. Graff got a little piece of it, knocked free. But unfortunately, the Sharks couldn't grab the rebound and throw it out. Bruins keep the pressure on. Minute 5 to go on the power play. Higgins looking pretty comfortable in the man advantage in the NHL. Throws it around the far boards. Mittelstadt keeps in. Graff looking with Goodrow. They're looking and hoping for maybe a change in a second if they can clear it. But unfortunately for them, they can't. Higgins keeps in for Boston. Now to Paterka. Throws to the front of the net to Minton. Puck deflected wide with Nurse defending. Brunet on the point keeps in. Far side Paterka. Rink wide toss off the stick of Mittelstadt at the near side now. He goes back to the point. Brunet shot, save, rebound. It's down underneath Askarov, and he falls on the puck to hang on. And Minton was really jamming at that. Jacob Trouba grabbing a hold of him. Nurse grabbing a hold of one of the other Bruins. But the main event is Trouba and Minton giving each other a little face wash there with the linesman Trent Knorr in between them to try to break them up.
0: And I think Fraser Minton's got to count his lucky stars that the linesman's in between, because does not want to get mauled by Jacob Trouba in there. Good battle net front. Nice shot by Brunet, just finding a lane. And 1-2 whacks. Not allowed. on Askarov, and a guy like Jacob Trouba will not allow that to fly.
1: Well, we're going to see a few more penalties. Let's get the call.
3: San Jose number 93, San Jose number 65, Boston number 93. Both players, 2 minutes, roughing.
1: So matching minors for roughing for Trouba of the Sharks, Minton of the Bruins. And all of this coming at 13:28 of this second period. Now the Bruins power play will continue here. As there's still, what, 34 seconds left in that call?
0: Yeah, I think Nurse is talking to the ref asking if it's a 4-on-3 or a 5-on-4. But coincidental minors, so it's going to stay 5-on-4 here.
1: Right, it'll be 5-on-4
0: yeah.
1: here.
0: Yeah.
1: So they get that straightened out. And the Sharks have Ostapchuk out there to take this draw against Elias Lindholm.
0: I really like the poise of that brunette in the power play.
1: He looks good, doesn't he?
0: Doesn't he? Yeah. Very good for a young.
1: Weird bounce in front of the net, but as Ostapchuk settling it down, threw it behind the goal line. Now he takes it back near side. 20 seconds to go in the penalty against Stenberg. Work free by Kesselring. He starts to move it out. Kesselring has that good jump to center. Lead on the left, Nurse. Across the line, back for Kesselring. Nope, blocked by McAvoy, but Nurse recovers. Nurse 1-on-2 there in the corner, just takes a sweet time and then throws it back to his own zone. That'll be it for the penalty on Stenberg. He is ready to step onto the ice and look for something else offensively. Celebrini is out there with Stenberg. Crosses the line, looks back for Celebrini, but the pass just out of Macklin's reach. And so it's loose in the far corner. Sherwood, big body check on Hampus Lindholm. That brought the crowd to its feet over there. Meantime, here's Tanner Jeannot the other way. Slips by Orlov, throws it toward the net to traffic, but it's deflected wide. McAvoy sends to the middle in the Shark zone. 3-2 the score, Bruins on top. San Jose makes the defensive play. Orlov playing well tonight, throws it out of the zone and out. But coming back, Kastela. He had that big assist a little while ago. Throws to the middle, giveaway to Orlov, and he banks it off the boards, gets it to Will Smith. The Boston College product has it, protects it, throws it rink wide to Celebrini. He's on the right, he's across the line, and he's bodied to the ice there by Kastelic. Will Smith knocking Kastelic down in retaliation, and that's going to be a penalty on Will Smith. Extra skater coming on for Boston. San Jose touching the puck. 2 minutes for cross-checking. The call against Will Smith. Fans don't like it, but the Sharks are going to have to deal with it here. At 14:59 of the second period, Boston will have the man advantage for the next 2 minutes when we come back. It's a 3-2 Bruins lead at SAP Center. This is the San Jose Sharks Audio Network. Bruins have a 3-2 lead with 5:01 to play in the second period. Will Smith taking a penalty here for cross-checking in retaliation at 14:59. And so Boston's power play is on the ice. But earlier, Ivar Stenberg scored his first NHL goal that came on the power play. He is the youngest Sharks skater at 19 years, 13 days of age to score his first NHL goal on the power play. And he is the first Sharks forward to do so as a teenager. The previous youngest Shark to do it was Marc-Edouard Vlasic, who scored on the power play at age 19 years, 237 days, way, way back in November of 2006. A couple of more notes on that in a second, but right now the Sharks in a big PK, down 3-2. Zacha setting up for Boston. Goes to Geeky. Now Zacha gets it back from the corner. That's a good pass by Pasternak, knocked aside by the Sharks' defense.
0: Good stick by Ostapchuk there in the middle.
1: Now he's going to use the body, but boy, McAvoy stepped up and got a piece of Ostapchuk and sent him down. Wraparound attempt from behind the net by Pasternak goes through the crease and wide, and Pasta's got it back on the left side for Boston. Power play hockey for the Bruins here. They lead 3-2 late in the second. Pasternak back to the point. Geeky back for Pasternak. Good deflection by Sherwood to stop the one-timer. But now it's fed behind the net. Elias Lindholm to Pasternak, left circle. He goes down low. Elias Lindholm in front. McAvoy's got the whole net. Can't get all of it. And boy, Askarov has to be thanking his lucky stars that McAvoy didn't quite get all of that puck.
0: Great job by Askarov getting post to post. And McAvoy almost had another one right on the goal line. He just pinches down and a little pass through the crease. Good job by Darnell Nurse clearing out. And power play looked dangerous there for the Boston Bruins. And Askarov has his stick turned over to influence that pass, just gets enough of it to disrupt it and give himself some time to get across.
1: Yeah, that was a heck of a job by Askarov to get there. Athletic he is off the faceoff. We're down to 1:08 left in the Bruins power play. Boston 3, San Jose 2. Here's it played to the slot. Elias Lindholm pokes it in the one-on-one with Nurse wide. Nurse gets the puck, and Graf is able to clear.
0: Good clear. Great job by Nurse net front there. They tried that again, just throwing one into the blue paint. But Darnell Nurse was there to kind of knock it away.
1: About 45 seconds left in the Bruins power play. Pastrnak has been on the ice the whole time. Moves in with Geeky across the San Jose line. A drop pass now. Geeky gets it back from McAvoy to McAvoy. Slap shot right on goal. And that's a save by Askarov, and he drops down and hangs on.
0: Big one-timer. Good job by the decor of the San Jose Sharks clear in the net front, allowing the Boston Bruins just to operate a little too freely up top. Like to see a little bit better of an exchange between the two forwards to put that down to the flank and almost make it predictable. Give them an you're going to have to give up a shot on the penalty kill. Make it a shot that you're more comfortable, not from the middle of the ice, but on the flanks, on the sides.
1: Face off to the right side of Yaroslav Askarov. Bruins 3, Sharks 2. And Minson was checked by Graf, so the puck's out of the zone. There's James Higgins moving back in, bothered by Colin Graf. Graf and Higgins battle it out now in the right wing corner of the Sharks' end. It's a big game for Graf. He grew up in Lincoln, Massachusetts.
0: There he goes.
1: Here goes poking it free. There goes Barkley Goodrow. Moving up ice with Graf. Lead pass for Graf. Just a little bit too far. That was a shorthanded chance. And Graf still with it, fighting for control of the puck. Gets taken down there near side. No penalty called against Boston. And Higgins comes back in for the Bruins. But he stepped up to it at the end of the penalty by Dickinson. Now it's Brunet. Checked by Graf, who's got to be tired. It's poked behind the San Jose net. A centering attempt by Boston. Knocked aside. That was Peterka, who got checked off the play by Barkley Goodrow. Now James Higgins is bodied up by Dickinson as the puck scampers around the far side of the ice. Thrown to the net there by Boston Zadorov. Pad save there by the Sharks. Trying to poke it out of the zone there was Barkley Goodrow at the end of his shift. The puck bounced on him, and the Bruins get it back at the Sharks' line. Poitras moving in with Kastelic, and now Peterka. Kastelic, far side of the ice, got it around the boards, fed back to the point. Zadorov, the shot, tipped in front. Oh, that was awfully dangerous. A change of speed and then direction, and the Sharks lucky to get it and ice it.
0: Another shot that gets deflected two different ways and ends up on a Boston Bruins stick in front of the Sharks' net. Just misses the net, but Sharks taking on a little bit of water since that power play. They need to kind of wrestle this back. They need a good shift. Quickly need to get a good faceoff win in the defensive zone. They have a tired line, get a change, and wrestle this back with almost 2 minutes left to play in the second period.
1: Faceoff right side of Askarov. Puck drop, Bruins win it. Pastrnak to the point man. McAvoy's got it right side, throws to the middle. Oh boy, Pastrnak losing his balance, getting it back on one knee, behind the back. Actually, that's Geeky there. Lost his skate blade on the play. That's why he lost his footing, and he's hobbling back to the bench with the piece of steel on the ice in front of the Sharks' net.
0: It's almost impossible to skate with when you're missing that blade. You're all on plastic. Makes it difficult, and it kind of looks funny. Looks like you're drunk on the ice.
1: No breathalyzer allowed here. It's back to action inside the San Jose territory. Fortunately, the officials got that piece of steel off the front of the net because that could have been dangerous. Askarov plays it off to his right. Minute and a half remaining in the period. San Jose down by a single goal. And we have an icing call against the Sharks coming up here. But I think everybody's okay. They just made the change, at least part of one. Right now, it's Kesselring and Orloff out there on defense with Wennberg, Marchment, and Toffoli up front.
0: Yeah, and you got that Peterka line, that Ustinov line with Minton, and we just need to know what you're doing off this faceoff, because they're going to try to run a faceoff play with under 2 minutes left in the second.
1: Now Steve Spott likes to draw those up for Boston, as he did when he was assistant coach for Pete DeBoer's staff here in San Jose. Saw a picture of Spott. He had some stitches this week after he got hit in the head with a puck. Back in the neutral zone. Big hit there on Mason Marchment there by Zadorov. And here come the Sharks down the right side. A little stick handling move to the slot. What a chance for Wennberg, but the puck went high and wide. That was a big hit by a big man, Zadorov. Now the puck deflected into the Sharks' bench. Just read the tail of the tape. Nikita Zadorov is 6'7", and he's 255 pounds. Mason Marchman checking in at 6'5", 215, so he's not exactly a small chicken, but that's a major difference.
0: And that was a little bit from behind. That was borderline to me. I think the ref's going to let that play, but that was borderline. But take, that's the quintessential take a hit to make a play, because they got a two-on-one off of that. And Alex Wenberg almost deposited that into the net. So great job by Mason Marchman. Take a hit to make a play.
1: Minute and 1 second to go on the clock in the second period. Bruins lead 3-2 in spite of the fact that the Sharks are out shooting the Beantowners 21-16. Celebrini's on the ice with Stenberg and Chernyshov. Off the draw, fired forward by the Sharks into the offensive zone. Nurse tangling with Peterka as it goes in. It's sent back to Nurse. He's got the puck. He shoots. Save made! Stick save made by Pot by the Swayman. He makes another stop off Truba on the rebound and hangs onto the puck. Well, there's one where the bounce came San Jose's way.
0: Well, Darnell Nurse gets into it with J.J. Peterka outside the blue. Peterka falls down. He jumps up. Pass tries to go into the middle of the ice. It bounces, ricochets to Darnell Nurse for a grade A scoring opportunity that then is reshot by Jacob Trouba. So good sequence there by the Sharks. Big offensive zone faceoff here late in the period.
1: Faceoff left side of goaltender Jeremy Swayman. 3-2 Boston. Celebrini's out there with Kuznetsov and Stenberg. No Will Smith, you notice. Back on defense, Trouba and Nurse.
0: Yeah.
1: Faceoff drop, bouncing puck. Here's Kuznetsov Chernyshov. Stick handling. Feeds it over to Celebrini in the corner. He shovels it behind the Bruins net, but Hampus Lindholm is there. He's ridden into the boards there. Nice check by Chernyshov, who comes up with the puck. Gives him the corner centering feed by Stenberg. It's blocked. Stenberg gets it back. Little drop for Celebrini. Chipped at it. Nurses in deep. Cuts behind the goal line. But he loses on the check to Zacha. Big hit on him there by Chernyshov. What forechecking. Now a big hit by McAvoy in the corner. Knocking down Celebrini. Celebrini pushing back at Chernyshov. And the crowd loves it with only 10 seconds left in the period. But uh-oh. Here come the Bruins. 3-on-2. Cross the line. Leap past Zacha. Score! Pavel Zacha makes it 4-2, and all of that right after the crowd was watching Macklin Celebrini, but you can't stop working against this Bruin team. They got the 3-on-2, and Zacha finished it off.
0: Yeah, a lot of chaos down low. Borderline penalties. Don't know what the ref was looking at. Missed a couple calls there. And then everybody's watching Macklin. The puck pops out for a quick, 4-on-2, 3-on-1, and Darnell Nurse has got no speed on this and can do nothing but watch as Zacha puts this into the net. A little bit of a turnover by Jacob Trouba, and then it's a 2-on-1, quick 2-on-1, and Darnell Nurse can do nothing but watch and execute it to perfection there. So a little bit of a broken, couple broken plays, and another killer end of the period.
1: Goal number
0: the Sharks giving up a goal with under 2 minutes twice. Those will deflate you as a team.
1: Number two on the season for Pavel Zacha. And again, it was a kind of a shoot yourself in the foot moment, as after the whistle now, we've got some conversations. Jeannot, Ostapchuk, Zadorov all having words here. Linesman staying between them right in front of the benches. Meanwhile, the Sharks making their way off. Celebrini hanging out there with a few words as well. As he got hammered behind the net, came back and dropped his man McAvoy down. There was no penalty called on the play.
0: No.
1: But unfortunately, it led to the sequence that gave the Bruins their fourth goal of the night.
0: A frustrating end to that period where that whole shift, Chernyshov with Stenberg and Macklin, Celebrini had a high work rate. They're generating turnovers, they're generating opportunities. And then an unfortunate turnover, but a frustrating end of the period, just like it was frustrating to end the first period. So deflated Sharks team going to the locker room. They need to pick themselves up by their bootstraps here and have a serious conversation. But this is a kind of game where the opportunities are there. They just need to connect. They just need to execute. And it could easily be 4-4 very quickly.
1: You got to stay with it. That's the thing. And as we said earlier, you can't let the frustration get the best of you.
0: Yep.
1: I think the best example of that was when Trouba scored the first goal for San Jose. They were getting frustrated. He settled it down. They scored. They need a little more of that.
0: Boy, you go into the locker room right now, and you go, guys, we're two shots away from tying this up. Just two shots. That's it. but we got to give ourselves the opportunity to get those two shots.
1: The hard part, too, is you got to do it against Swayman.
0: Yes.
1: And it's hard to score four goals against him.
0: I know. He's been stout, but the opportunities have been there, so they just have to pick their shots.
1: And having said that, the Sharks' opponents tonight may have allowed only one goal against in consecutive games heading into tonight's action, but both those games were at home. But the two games on the road, they gave up seven goals in the two games, so this is falling right into line as Boston is a little leakier defensively when they're away from home and they don't have the last change.
0: Yeah, they have given up goals in the third period, so they've given up four so far in the third period this season. So there's an opportunity there to come back. Starts with one, but like I said, they've had the opportunities. They've had the extended periods in the offensive zone. They just need, somebody needs to step up. But like you said, and like we said, the frustration seems to be there a little bit. Macklin Celebrini getting interviewed on the bench, I think, for ESPN, is probably a little bit frustrated too after that shift. Getting in a tussle with Charlie McAvoy, probably expecting at least coincidental minors, and it ends up in the back of your net.
1: Well, you also add into the factor that McAvoy won a gold medal for the U.S. and Celebrini did not, so it adds to that little rivalry there.
0: Yeah, there is that rivalry and that hatred, and no matter what, you know, you don't forget about country. So, and again, I'm sure it stings a little bit, and they did battle during that tournament. So, again, engaged in it one more time, the Bruins and the Sharks. But yeah, like I said, I'm sure if I'm the coaching staff, you're back in that coach's room, and you're a little frustrated because you're like, guys, we're shooting ourselves in the foot. It's there, and then we're letting them back in the game, and then we're giving them opportunities twice with under 2 minutes. Those are the killers. The first 5 minutes of every period and the last 5 minutes are so incredibly important because you go into the locker room now wondering what if, especially when you give up a goal with less than 45 seconds left in the period. That's tough to come back from.
1: We are at the end of the second period here at SAP Center at San Jose. The score is the Bruins 4, the Sharks 2. Shots on goal in the second period, 18-9 in favor of San Jose. Totals for the game after 40 minutes. The Sharks have 25 shots and the Bruins have 17. But Boston scoring late at the end of the first and at the end of the second. They've got a two-goal lead, 4-2 after 40. We'll be back on the San Jose Sharks Audio Network. Underway in period number three, and here come the Sharks right off the draw, moving from left to right, down 4-2 in this one. Mason Marchment accepted the headman feed, got it in deep, but a bouncer back toward the point, not held in by Trouba. Got a piece of the puck, but Mittelstadt comes back for Boston, and he skates into the Sharks zone on the right wing. Spin, shoot, stick save made by Askarov. Rebound, Hagens went down. Dickinson for the Sharks sends behind his own net. Near sideboards, couple of passes to each other. Wenberg goes to Trouba, now to Dickinson, and back to Trouba. And finally, the Sharks and Bruins can get things reorganized. Just underway in the third, Trouba leading the way out. Macklin Celebrini on the right wing side. It's bumped by Pastrnak as he receives the pass, but he shoots one down into the Bruins zone, and it doesn't stay there for long. Boston's on it. Celebrini's checking at it, but Pastrnak dumps one into the zone. It kind of bounced to the right side of the goaltender Askarov, and now it's sent back the other way, and Boston's back in their own zone to try to get it. One thing you notice, the Sharks have made a couple of mistakes, not too many mistakes by the Bruins so far in this game. Zacha, who has a goal today, across the San Jose line, whips it rink wide. Onto the stick, Lorai lost it. Maybe this is the mistake. It's stolen by Chernyshov, 2-on-1. Moving in, holding it, feeds it on the right to Smith. Why didn't he shoot it? Instead, it's broken up by the only Bruin back, and that was Brune. Back the other way, Bruins on it. Lead pass for Pastrnak, spinning, shooting, deflected, and it was pushed into the corner.
0: Misa just back. A perfect opportunity to shoot there. Frigor Chernyshov on a 2-on-1 and elects to pass.
1: Pastrnak moves back into the Sharks' end. Back checked nicely by Misa, who stole the puck by lifting the stick. Luca Cagnoni exchanges, now gets it back. Uh-oh, lost the puck to Peterka, and he will block the shot on the drop feed to Minton, and the Sharks able to sweep one out of the zone. Coming up on the left wing side, nobody can get it for San Jose. Instead, it's batted back the other way by Minton. Sharks recover it. From behind the red line, it's tipped all the way down by Sherwood. Icing is the call against the Sharks.
0: Just making the wrong decisions at the wrong time for the Sharks, and it's part of the process. It's learning. Opportunity on a 2-on-1 clear cut. Igor's a shooter on the top line. Be a shooter. Don't elect to make that pass. Be a shooter.
1: They should have three goals.
0: They should. That's three clear-cut, three-on-one, two-on-ones, where they've elected to pass instead of shooting it. So give yourself an opportunity to score.
1: Question. Have you seen Will Smith recently?
0: He was on that two-on-one with Igor Chernyshev.
1: Okay, got it.
0: Yes.
1: Okay.
0: Yeah.
1: Because near the end of the period, he missed a shift or two.
0: Ivar Stenberg went up with him. I think they were putting, after his penalty that he took, they wanted to maybe give him a breather. And it didn't end up working out because they ended up getting scored on anyway. He's back with the top line. Doghouse to penthouse.
1: It's the way it is in hockey.
0: It is.
1: Here's Peterka moving in. Tries to whip a backhand pass. Good defensive coverage there by the skate of Stenberg to block it. And now he can make his way off as the Sharks start to break out. Orlov's played well today. He's got two assists.
0: He's done a good job defending. Some miscues defensively, but he's done a good job distributing the puck.
1: Now here's Graf moving into the offensive zone. Cuts behind the net on

0: by the Sharks tonight. D to D wide. Sam Dickinson gets it on net off the shoulder. Colin Graf nearly puts it in, and then Sam Dickinson right back to Jacob Trouba, who just uncorks one. And Swayman sees that. Got to get a few more bodies to the net, because if Swayman sees it, he's going to stop it.
1: And you got to score two more on him. It's not easy to do when you stop 93% of your shots heading into tonight, as Swayman has. Jeremy Swayman coming into tonight at a 1.79 goals against average. The Sharks are already beating those odds. Right now, Marchman grinding it out. Sends a backhand pass. He wanted to get it back to the point. Batted away. It doesn't exit the zone. Wenberg holds it in. One hands into the corner to Marchman. He's hit by Elias. Make that Hampus Lindholm. Now in the corner. Awkward tumble to the ice by Toffoli. Looks like he's okay. And here comes the attack for Boston up the right wing side. Boston leading it 4-2. Third period. Pastrnak cuts behind the Sharks net. Sends it toward the goal. And it didn't have a lot of speed on it, but anytime Pastrnak's got the puck, it's an adventure. Coming back the other way now. Sharks come back. And Toffoli in forechecking. Trying to finish his check. Taken back. Stick handling is Celebrini. He went down to the ice. Got it back to the point man in the slot. Toffoli, a one-time shot. Off a pass from the near boards. That's a good save. And it's not cleared out. Toffoli kept it in, but turning and trying to dump it deep. It's taken away by Geeky. And the Sharks can finish the line change and get the rest of the Celebrini line out there. Fans don't enjoy what they're seeing here. A throwaway by Boston. Here comes Chernyshov down the right side. Pokes into the corner. Centering play. Comes all the way over to Macklin. Celebrini left side. Rink wide. Smith tees up. Fires one. Save made there by the goaltender. And we get a whistle on the play. 2 minutes into the ice.
0: There's five guys for both teams.
1: Let's get the call here.
2: Boston has a bench minor penalty. Too many men on the ice.
1: Too many for Boston.
0: Wow, good
1: opportunity
0: call.
1: Is now knocking.
0: You gotta respect the refs. How good they are to be calling the offsides, be calling the game, and still manage to be able to count six guys.
1: It's pretty incredible.
0: When we're up here making that call, you're like, where is the call? It's just the skill in which these NHL refs appear to just manage the game so well.
1: Power plays on Sharks Audio, brought to you by Power Business Technology. 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If there was ever a time when the Sharks needed a PPG, it would be right now. You're down 4-2. Plenty of time left. Time of the penalty, 4:53 of the third. James Higgins will serve the minor. Off the draw now. Sharks keep it in. Celebrini fights off a check. Loses on a check. Smith recovers. Great pass across the rink. Stenberg back. Celebrini. He scores! Smith to Stenberg. Across the seam to Celebrini. And the captain makes it a one-goal game with his second of the year at 5:04 of the third period. It's the Bruins 4 and the Sharks 3.
0: Well, folks, I think these guys have found some chemistry. Ivar Stenberg and Macklin Celebrini just connected. Beautifully done. Beautiful seam pass by Ivar Stenberg to find Macklin Celebrini on the flank. And I love it when Macklin Celebrini one-times the puck. He is such an efficient one-timer. Great job by Will Smith keeping the puck in the zone, making a cross seam pass to Ivar Stenberg, and it is on his stick, off his stick, through the seam, and Macklin wastes no time putting it into the back of the net. What a finish by this power play, who's finding their groove.
1: That was gorgeous. And what a job by Celebrini to fight off the check by Khusnudinov to get that play started.
0: Great job by Will Smith keeping that puck in too.
1: You bet.
0: Whipping it across.
1: And good vision by Stenberg to get it across that seam quickly. We're back to action now. Here comes Boston into the zone. A centering pass. Angle play for Khusnudinov, and that's a save that Askarov had to make. It keeps the score. Bruins 4, Sharks 3. But Boston is coming right back. They're into the Sharks zone. 14:15 remaining in the third. They dump behind the San Jose net. Kesselring patiently tipped it around the boards. He'll have to play it again, and he will skate it out himself. Sharks moving left to right. Kesselring leading the way. A backhand play on the left. Goodrow into the zone. Across the Bruins line. Sends it rink wide. Sent in deep by Colin Graf into the corner. Now it's taken by the Sharks. Goodrow

0: Tried to back pass to Ostapchuk, knocked away. Great back check by Colin Graf to knock down Paterka and stop the rush. And San Jose will get a change in a second as the Bruins coaching staff putting out fresh new skaters. Down the right comes Ostapchuk with speed. He's into the zone and he angles it toward the net. The shot hit the side of the goal from the right wing side. At the near boards, cleared out by Boston. Ostapchuk, excellent back check there. Got to it first. Nurse looks for the play, but Orlov can't reach it. It goes all the way down for icing against Shark Hockey.
1: You just love to see that on the score sheet. Macklin celebrating from Will Smith and Ivar Stenberg. Get used to that, Sharks fans, because you're going to be hearing that a lot. And it took them a little bit, that power play today early on, but they are starting to find themselves in good spots, good opportunities, starting to read off each other, gain that chemistry, and just two amazing passing plays for both these goals tonight. First Macklin to Ivar, and Ivar to Macklin in the last one. Think of beauty.
0: Get used to it, Sharks fans. There's going to be a lot of those, and a lot more where that came from. Off the faceoff, we've got Zadorov on the ice, dropping the gloves right now with Darnell Nurse. They square off right in front of the benches. And now, boy, Zadorov is a big man, coming up with a couple of rights, but Darnell Nurse hanging right in there. Oh boy, a hard tag by Zadorov twice. Nurse hangs in there again. Nurse holding him off. Tries to get a right going, can't do it. Now he's up against the glass. Zadorov pummeling him a little bit, but Nurse trying to wrestle him down, and down he goes. I'll tell you what, that's A for effort right there for Darnell Nurse. Once again, tail of the tape, Zadorov 6'7", 255 pounds against Darnell Nurse 6'4", 215. And that's something it's been building for a while. Nurse is on his way back to the dressing room for some repairs. Zadorov is taking a seat inside the penalty box.
1: Good spirited bout. A little nerve-wracking there at the end with Darnell falling, but it seemed like he's okay. I think he was holding his hand at the end of it there.
0: 6:40, the time of the penalties. We've got a break in the action. Tonight's game is coming to you from SAP Center at San Jose. It's a frenzy of action in the Shark Tank. 4-3, Boston on top of the San Jose Sharks Audio Network. Our next broadcast of Sharks Hockey will be on Thursday, live from Music City, Nashville, Tennessee. We're on the air at 4:30 Pacific time, just in time for your drive home. So wherever you may be listening from, tune into the Sharks Audio Network as we bring you the entire six-game road trip, and you will not be able to miss a single minute of all the action. Storyline here tonight, Sharks are out shooting Boston 30-21. They have goals from Trouba, from Stenberg, and from Celebrini. And the Stenberg-Celebrini combo on the power play, with the Sharks now 2-for-4 on the man advantage, really, really showing a showcase of skill and a land.
1: Power play was something that's been middle of the pack the last 2 years. They wanted to improve it and make it elite in a top 10. It's looking like a top 10 power play tonight after that slow start.
0: Back to action on the ice. Sharks bank it off the right boards, grabbing it, Chernyshov. He's been close tonight. Drop pass Celebrini, throws to the left. Here comes the shot on goal. Save made right there. Dickinson at the doorstep, jumping in from his deep position, but he couldn't bang it home, and the Bruins heave a sigh of relief as they skate one out. Good to see Dickinson getting back quickly with Trouba, too, as the Bruins get the zone entry, but Smith taps it to center. Left there by Chernyshov. Here comes Celebrini, weaving to his left, crosses the line. He's checked. The puck skitters back to center ice. No problem. Sharks are on it with 12:40 remaining in the third.
1: I've been really impressed with Igor Chernyshov tonight.
0: Isn't he something?
1: He's been all over the puck tonight on that line.
0: The only thing he hasn't done is shoot the puck.
2: Just shoot it, Igor!
0: Dumped into the corner now. Mason Marchment grinding it out. Work free by Wenberg. Poked it toward the net. Mason Lauri got in the way there for Boston. And now it's in the left corner. Finally, the Bruins have numbers over there, and they work it free. Lauri behind his net, flicked it forward, knocked down by a pinching Cagnoni. Got a piece of the puck, holds it, stick handles, whips it rink wide. Shot by Toffoli! That is deflected out of play. That's a great bit of vision by Luca Cagnoni and confidence on the backhand to get it across the ice like that.
1: That's an impressive character trait. You know, it hasn't been his best game defensively. Gets the chance to make a play in the offensive zone, and most players will shy away from that backhand pass east to west, but he makes that with confidence and a fervor And Tyler Toffoli almost pots another one. Great one-timer. So Sharks are pressing.
0: Faceoff dropped in the Bruins zone. Sharks trailing 4-3 here. And Boston wins the faceoff and they move it out right to left. There's James Hagans in across the blue line. Backhands one end. The Sharks in. Behind the net, sent to the near side. Toffoli put it to the middle. A little dangerous, but they get out of it with center ice. Glove down there by Wenberg. Can't control it as he went left. The puck went right. And so the Bruins just able to clear. Batted down by Cagnoni, middle of the ice. Kind of dropped to one knee there and stopped it. And he fed it up to the Boston line, but the Bruins are on it. McAvoy's played well today. Feeds it ahead. Middlestad across the line. Dumps behind the San Jose net. Cagnoni wins the battle there with Hagans. Backhands up the near boards, and Tyler Toffoli's got it. Lips one out. There's Wenberg again, chopping the puck down. Stick handling down the right, one against two. Crosses the line, checked by a combination of Brunet and Middlestad. And the Bruins pick up. Hagans carries to the red line, shoots in, and line changes coming from both teams.
1: Cagnoni with a very good shift there. Shielding the pucks, good breakouts, very clean.
0: Here comes Misa to center ice, across the line, a pass. Stenberg gained the zone, but Misa was flying so fast, he jumped in ahead of the play and offside.
1: I mean, he's too fast for his own good right now. Nice try by Stenberg trying to buy some time, but Sharks have settled down now after the end of that second period, and they've played a very solid third period so far. Good fight by Darnell Nurse. Now you're 5D for the next 5-10 minutes, depending on if he's injured or not. We don't see him in the box yet, so...
0: Nope. And he's not out from the locker room either.
1: No, so we'll keep an eye on that for sure.
0: Nurse and Zadorov getting five-minute fighting majors at 6:40 of the third. Here comes San Jose down by one. Across the line comes Dickinson. Cruises in behind the Bruin net. Looks to make a pass. And he got knocked down by the check from Borgen. Couldn't clear the zone. Could be a chance here. A little tip by Kesselring to Misa. Tried to throw it to the net, but it was blocked. Sherwood keeps it in. Gives to Stenberg in the corner. He's one against two there. Finally loses on the stick check. Gets it back. Poked the puck in the direction of Kesselring. He stops it on the blue line. He's triple teamed. I'll tell you what, you got to be impressed with the way Boston's got numbers there and swarming the zone.
1: Always have numbers. They're always fighting hard. You got to, when you create that turnover, you have to put it into an area because they swarm and they overload.
0: Sharks make changes here as they skate to center. Barkley Goodrow is on the ice and he guns one in. They get Ostapchuk out there. Colin Graf. Graf tips a pass in the neutral zone. And Goodrow back-checking, pokes it with one hand of the stick back to his D. Orlov, two assists today. Let it up in the middle to Ostapchuk. Knocked back the other way by Boston. Here's Pasternak breaking in. He gets the shot toward the net from the left side, but he missed the net. Zaka's behind the goal line. This line is dangerous every time they're out there. McAvoy feeds it over Pasternak. Stick handles. Shoots toward the net. That's deflected wide. That was dangerous with Geeky in front. Geeky and Zaka work it free. Pasternak, checked by Trouba, walks behind the Sharks' net, centering feed, intercepted, poked at. Ostapchuk ran into his own line mate, and the Bruins poke one on goal. Pasternak, a tremendous chance. That's a great save by Askarov at a key moment of the game at 10:35 of the third to keep the score Boston 4 and San Jose 3.
1: Mark that save, Dan. Mark that save.
0: Stand by in a moment. We'll be back. This is the San Jose Sharks Audio Network. 9:25 to go, third period. Shots 32-23 in favor of the Sharks. Boston on top by the score of 4-3. That is the summary of what's going on out there. Good to see Darnell Nurse come out of the Sharks dressing room and head back to the penalty box after that fight with the 255-pound behemoth Nikita Zadorov, who was in the box to our right.
1: Mountain of a man.
0: He is. Strong like bull.
1: Strong like bull. Listen, final 10, we talked about breaking this up into segments of five. Sharks have done a good job of pushing the envelope here, weathering the storm. Big shift. Macklin out there against the Pasternak line.
0: Face off left side of Askarov. Bruins get control of it. Zaka has it. Twist, throws to the slot, broken up by Dickinson's stick. Bruins recover. Pasternak sends back to the point. McAvoy feeds right circle. Zaka back skates. Looks for McAvoy. Finds him. Feeds cross ice. Hampus Lindholm walks into the left circle. Shoots. Save made by Askarov. Smith's got it. Lifts it forward. He's trying to get it to Macklin. Good back check by the Bruins. McAvoy to get a piece of that. And the Sharks do not gain the offensive zone. It's now Celebrini losing his footing there. Every time he goes down to the ice, in one way or another, the fans react. And that's real spirit right there. Sharks down by a single goal. It's tough to win in the NHL when you give up four goals against a team that has a 93 save percentage, as Boston does. But the Sharks are giving it their best. They're down by one goal, 4-3, and there's a lot of time left. Now the left side, Misa, he fires his way to center. Across the blue line, stick handling, rocketing his way to the corner, losing on the body check there to Borgen, and the Bruins have a 3-on-2. Up ice comes Minton, lead pass Peterka, 4-on-2. Lorai gets the drop, block, save, score! That was tipped in front of a net by Fraser Minton on a play by Kuznudinov on the far side of the ice on what turned into a 4-on-2 break, and the Bruins are up 5-3.
1: Transition, a little bit of a turnover, leads to a quick 4-on-2 the other way. Just a tic-tac-toe, bounces off of Luka Cagnoni, goes to Kuznudinov, who puts it net front. Sharks can't recover. But it was a little bit of a rush, a pull-up. Three guys got caught below the tops of the circles. It was a quick 4-on-2 the other way. Well executed by the Boston Bruins. Again, they're very opportunistic. They get a little bit of a bounce, and Fraser Minton, net front, hard on a stick.
0: And kudos to Lorai for jumping up to make that a 4-on-2. That was the key to the goal.
1: Yeah, beats all the Sharks forwards up ice. So a little bit of a, they blinked, and the Boston Bruins took advantage.
0: Well, now the job gets a little harder, because now you got to get two more and get to five against Jeremy Swayman and Boston. 5-3 Bruins, 8 minutes to play, third period, SAP Center. It's been an entertaining game, no doubt, usually is between the Sharks and Boston.
1: Always.
0: We're on the far side of the ice. Trouba, Banks went forward. Block taken back by Wenberg. Here comes Wenberg to center ice. Veering to his right. Gets to the blue line. Gives it to Foley. He shoots one from 60 feet out. A save. Routine stop by Swayman. He covers up with 7:41 remaining in the game.
1: It's kind of one of these games where they're going to kick themselves a little bit when they look back at this, if it ends up this way and they aren't able to mount a comeback.
0: Opportunity lost is what it is so
1: far. Exactly. So, again, you look at all the goals, you look back at them, missed opportunity, missed plays, a couple turnovers, and then credit to the Boston Bruins.
0: You got to give them credit.
1: They take advantage. Fraser Minton having a fantastic game, two goals tonight. He is looking like a young Pavel Datsyuk out there.
0: He's plus three. He's got four shots on net off the draw. Will Smith shoots one, save made. Dickinson was in deep to try to get it. Now he might get caught up ice. He better get back quickly, but Chernyshov back to help out with Kesselring, and they stop a Kuznudinov rush into the offensive end. We're down to 7:23 remaining in the third. Crowd quieted here at the Shark Tank as the Bruins have a two-goal lead here at SAP Center. I'm Dan Rusinowski, along with my good friend Jason Demers. Great to have you with us here. As here's Dickinson across the blue line, tried to set it up. Now Will Smith trying to sweep it over to the left circle where Chernyshov was waiting, but the Bruins got their stick in the way. They're frustrating like that.
1: Very frustrated just by lack of execution.
0: Minton has two goals today. He twists his play back to the point. Zadorov cross ice. Now it's Borgen skating in with patience. Moves it behind the Sharks' net, and Janot trying to center it. Batted up there by the big goalie stick of Askarov, but play continues. On the point, Zadorov sent it toward the net, turned aside. Now Kesselring trying to dig it free. Will Smith banks it off the boards and knocks it out. Think about those two golden chances the Sharks didn't score on, and that's the difference in the game right now.
1: Really is.
0: Here's now Marchman moving in, shooting it. Long save there. Rebound, Marchman grabbed it. Got it to Toffoli across the ice. Tried to shoot from the left circle, it got blocked. And the Bruins are on it. 6:13 remaining in the game. Sharks down 5-3 to Boston. One of two meetings they'll have this year. The other one will be at the end of the upcoming road trip on the 24th of this month. Last year, the Sharks had two of their better games against the Bruins all season long. And this season, this game tonight, it's been a pretty good road game for Boston. Quattrod just got knocked down. Good body check by Orlov. Orlov's got a couple of assists tonight. He's playing hard, but right there, he gives the puck away.
1: Just connecting pieces together tonight. It's been an almost kind of game. Almost there, almost had a pass, and they've had some really good moments, but Locking in for a full 60, I think, is going to be the message after this game for the Sharks team, minding the details.
0: And focus to the very end of each period.
1: Yes.
0: It's been a big part of it. Now Dickinson spins it around, tipped by Sherwood to the middle. Grabbed by Stenberg, skates across the ice diagonally to the right wing boards, but runs into traffic there and can't make the play. Sherwood a little frustrated, hammered McAvoy in there. Sharks send it in deep now to the Bruins zone, left side of Swayman. But turning away from the check, Hampus Lindholm tosses one ahead, and Pastrnak gets his stick on it at the Sharks' line, avoiding what could have been an icing call. Instead, San Jose's on it. A little bit helter-skelter right now as the Sharks need to settle things down and look for a chance. There's still 4:49 remaining in the game.
1: They need a moment.
0: They need one. Right now it's Dickinson with it, got to the red line, guns it in. 4:40 left on the clock as it continues to tick. Chernyshov along the boards, fighting for control, keeps it in play. Graf is in there too. Ostapchuk trying to work it loose. Chernyshov trying to go back to the point, but there's Mittelstadt getting his stick on it, and he's able to lift it clear. That's a perfect clear, no icing on the play.
1: Good job. A little bit of English, just a pitching wedge there.
0: 4:19 left on the clock in the third. Here comes the Shark attack into the offensive zone. We are down now to 4:09 remaining in the game. Graf feeds Ostapchuk. Centering feed in front. Chernyshov had a chance, but his shot gets blocked off the stick and it's out of play. He is so close and so no cigar. A break in the action here. 4 minutes to go. Third period with 1 second. 4:01 on the clock. 5-3 Boston. 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Celebrini to Smith. Pokes to man in front. And a chance for Marchment knocked away. I'm looking at a power play configuration. That's because the net is empty to my left as the Sharks are down by two. But here's trouble. Empty net. Elias Lindholm's got it. Checked by Stenberg. Centering attempt for Kastelic knocked away. And Wennberg is able to race out to center. Down the left side across the blue line against McAvoy. Guns it around the near boards. What are the Sharks going to do with it there? Cleared by Boston all the way down. Wide of the empty net. And that'll be icing against the Bruins. So San Jose's going for broke for 3.5 minutes remaining in the game. Down by 2 goals. They need to convert. They've got both their goals on the power play. So they've got that sort of configuration out there with the extra skater on.
1: Important. A lot of time on the clock. Got to kind of get one early because the longer you don't put pucks to the net, the more you fatigue. It's a long time to try to score a goal with the net empty. So
0: Wennberg lost the draw. Net is empty to our left. Bruins trying to break out, and they will get it out to center ice. But Marchment tapped it back, and Orlov's got it. Dmitry Orlov shoots one in. Left side of the goaltender, Swayman, as it bounds around to the near sideboards. A scrum along those boards. Sharks have 3 guys in there. Clock continues to tick. Less than 3 minutes remaining in the game. The Sharks need 2 goals, and the fans are getting a little restless. Worked free by Boston. Sent behind the net. McAvoy's got it. He leads it up on the right. A little too far for Kastelic, so Orlov back to control. Lost it to Kastelic, who shoots. Hit the side of the net. Went behind the San Jose goal. Smith whirls around. And Smith starts to move it out with 2.5 to go. A lead for Celebrini. To the red line he goes. Chops into the offensive zone. Swayman stopped it. Dropped it off to his right. Morgan sends it ahead. Pass off a stick. Taken back by Celebrini. Neutral zone play. And Orlov got it to Marchment on the right at the blue line. And he shoots in. Sharks down by 2. They have the extra skater on the ice with goaltender Askarov on the bench. Here's a play, Celebrini. The shot to the net. Save made by Swayman. That was a close call. Macklin Celebrini had that puck on his stick where he wanted it. But now 2:11 to go, and they're going to have to make a change and get a fresh set of skaters out there.
1: Good job by Orlov walking the blue line there, and he finds Macklin with a little spinorama. And then Wennberg does such a good job at getting in front of the eyes of Swayman, but Swayman fights his way through that traffic. And I mean, when he's had to be, I mean, 33 saves tonight. He's been very good tonight. Very, very good.
0: Solid.
1: And I still think the Sharks could have challenged him more, but he's been there when he's needed.
0: Cagnoni's on the ice, goes to Trouba, who shoots, save made, rebound, there was a chance there. So the poke free by Misa, and a shot by Toffoli is blocked. Cagnoni keeps in, minute 55 to go in the third. Sharks throwing it around with the extra attacker on. Off a stick, held in by Chernyshov. Can he keep it in the zone? He does. Little backhand play by Misa goes to the left corner, but there's Borgen to get it, and he clears toward the empty net. Score!
1: Pool player. The old Banksy off the wall.
0: Unassisted goal for Will Borgen. And for Borgen of the Bruins, that's his first goal as a Boston player to make it 6-3. Empty net goal. Boston leads by 3, 6-3 at 18-18 of this final frame.
1: Oh, good job by Sharks trying to get some pressure. Then Will Borgen with a little bank off the boards. Little geometry. Somebody wasn't sleeping in geometry, and he ends up putting that in.
0: Angle, side, angle.
1: From 190 feet.
0: Side, angle, side.
1: Side, angle, side, yeah. Eight ball, corner pocket. Done.
0: Borgen's first. Unassisted at 18-18. Makes it 6-3 Boston. Shots 37-26 in favor of San Jose. And yes, the Sharks have that many shots on net as goaltender Askarov comes back in. But I still think that it's been a workmanlike performance by Swayman, but not a game-stealing performance by him. He's just been solid.
1: Been very good when he had to be.
0: Icing against Boston here with a minute 11 seconds left on the clock.
1: And I think the Sharks let him off the hook on. I mean, I think the Sharks could have had 45 shots tonight.
0: Well, and they should have three more goals.
1: And, you know,
0: two anyway.
1: It's a game of kind of self-inflicted wounds. A little death by a thousand cuts for the San Jose Sharks because they just kind of are going to be kicking themselves tonight on the drive home, feeling like they let 2 points slip away here.
0: Now face-off drop, now controlled by Jeannot of Boston. He skates out of the zone. Askarov back in net to our left. We're down to the final minute of the game, and Boston is in command 6-3. Set up ice, Sharks clear the zone. And it's Ostapchuk tossing to the right to Dickinson. Carries to the red line, rifles it in. Colin Graf is in there to get it. Backhands behind the Bruins net. Ostapchuk centers. There's a shot on net by Goodrow. Good save by Swayman. Uh-oh, boy, a little loss of an edge there for Graf in the corner against Lauri, and an awkward tumble to the ice. Puck is kind of underneath him. He's trying to get back up here as it skips free. Finally, the Bruins work it loose. And it'll be Khusnudzinov and Minton that combine to clear it out. Khusnudzinov steals it away from Dickinson, moves in and shoots high and wide. Well, he just raced away. That was a good burst of speed by Khusnudzinov.
1: Well, these are the moments, you know, a minute and a half left where you don't want to be lazy.
0: Final 6 seconds of the game ticking off. Cagnoni's going to hang out and let the clock get to zero. Big win for Boston as they start their road trip. As the horn sounds, ending this game, Bruins come out to congratulate their goaltender, Jeremy Swayman, who made 35 saves in the contest. I think he was especially good in the second period when he made 17 stops. But the Bruins also got a goal from Charlie McAvoy in his return to action. McAvoy played almost 25 minutes tonight, which is pretty darn good.
1: He was stout, rested.
0: And Fraser Minton, 2 goals plus 4, and a solid performance at center ice.
1: Fraser Minton was fantastic tonight. He's really, talk about a player that has just evolved his game. And you talk about a trade that looks worse by the minute, by the second, with Toronto getting rid of him and putting him to the Boston Bruins from Toronto. But it was just a solid team game by the Boston Bruins. It's really chalk it up to that. They were disciplined for 60 minutes. They made some mistakes, but they were disciplined. Regardless of the shot total and taking penalties and stuff like that, they stayed within their structure. They leaned on their goalie, who was fantastic for large stretches. And I think the Sharks just didn't take advantage of the opportunities when the Bruins did just that.
0: Shots 13-9 in favor of the Sharks in the third period. Totals for the game, Jason, 38 shots on net for San Jose and 26 for Boston. Final score, the Bruins 6, the Sharks 3. Stand by, we got more coming up. San Jose Sharks Audio Network.
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0: The Sharks had hope for victory before heading out onto the road, and they wanted to build on what they showed defensively against the Edmonton Oilers. Tonight, they did not do that. They were victimized by a Boston team that was absolutely opportunistic when it really mattered. Bruins getting good, solid goaltending from Jeremy Swayman, but that's not the real difference in the game. The difference was the self-inflicted wounds that the Sharks put on themselves and their own game. Final score in the contest, the Boston Bruins 6 and the San Jose Sharks 3. So a three-game winning streak in the all-time series for San Jose against Boston is now over. Boston has won three games in a row overall, and they continue their road trip in Southern California. Meantime, the Sharks get to go out onto the road, and they will play the likes of Nashville on Thursday, followed by games in Detroit, Toronto, Montreal, Ottawa, and Boston, finishing up with the Bruins at the end of that long streak away from SAP Center. The Sharks fall back to 3-3 on the season. They still have 6 points. While the Bruins up their record to a 5-2 count, Boston with 10 points on the year. Tonight was the frozen frenzy. Every single team played in the National Hockey League, so lots of busy activity around the NHL world, and some of the busiest activity happened in this, the final game of that frozen frenzy schedule. Final score, the Bruins 6, the Sharks 3. We'll be back with the instant replay next on the San Jose Sharks Audio Network.
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0: Final score, Boston Bruins 6, San Jose Sharks 3. The game was played at SAP Center at San Jose. Tough loss for the Sharks, as now they have two straight regulation losses in a row, still looking for their first regulation victory of the year, and they head out on the road for 6. Time now for the instant replay of the 6-3 Bruins victory over the Sharks. It all began very early with the Bruins striking first at 12:55 as Fraser Minton picked up his third of the season. Here comes Mittelstadt for the Bruins. Angles one from the left wing toward the net. Save Askarov. Rebound up high. Shot. Score! Fraser Minton just jumping out on the line change. Took that play from Mittelstadt, who got his own rebound behind the net. Fed it to the high slot. And another shot there by Boston gets in. This one will count. It's 1-0 Bruins at 12:55 of the first. Fraser Minton is first of two on the night. Very good performance by him. His third of the season, Casey Mittelstadt, who won that little race for the puck after getting the first shot on net, beat Kiefer Sherwood to it, cut behind the goal, and got the primary assist, along with Nikita Zadorov, who was a pain in the side of the Sharks all night long. 1-0 Boston at that point. But San Jose held their ground, and Jacob Trouba, on the opportunity for San Jose, getting the chance as a penalty on Nikita Zadorov ended, and seconds later, tied the game. The Sharks win the draw. Good face-off win for Ostapchuk. Orlov carries it across the line. Rink wide to Sherwood to the middle, and the shot, Trouba! Score! That's the way to get over frustration right there. Jacob Trouba throws into the net, and the puck deflects past Swayman. This game is tied up at 15:29 of the first period. That penalty on Zadorov had just expired 2 seconds earlier, so you could call that a power play influence goal. Jacob Struba's first goal as a Shark, and it comes from the stick of Kiefer Sherwood and Dmitry Orlov, and at that point, the game was tied at 1. But the problem is the Sharks didn't hold consistency through each period, and near the end of each 20-minute frame, they lost their focus. It would happen at 18:43 when Charlie McAvoy, back in action for his first game of the season, would get his first goal of the year. McAvoy keeps in, drops for Minton on the right board, sends it toward the front of the net. Paterka tried to twist his way through traffic. Now Barkley Goodrow backhanded it on net, and it goes in. A mistake. Barkley Goodrow backhanded it toward his net. It went off of the goaltender and banked in front, and the Bruins knocked it in a scramble in front of the goal. They take the 2-1 lead with a minute 17 left on the clock, and that's just good old-fashioned Boston Bruins hard work. And as it turned out, McAvoy, who was in deep, got control of that puck in front in that scramble and notched his first of the year. J.J. Paterka getting the lone assist at 18:43 of the first. Bruins 2, Sharks 1, and San Jose was playing catch-up when the game resumed. But they would get out on the power play, and yet they would get some chances. Ivar Stenberg had some opportunities, and it would be Jeremy Swayman that would come up big. And under pressure, he protects the puck against three guys, tried to chip it back. Now it's in front. Sherwood, Stenberg, shot, glove save made by Swayman. Boy, something out of nothing, but all that work by Ivar Stenberg resulting in a golden scoring chance.
3: That was a really good chance for Stenberg after all of that work under pressure and in traffic to gain that opportunity with Sherwood's work. Stenberg getting the chance, but Swayman making the save, and yet it would all pay off for Stenberg with about 14 minutes to play on the power play after some brilliant work with Macklin Celebrini and Dmitry Orlov. Back to Macklin Celebrini in the right circle. Celebrini now stick handling, throwing it to the net. Star! Ivar Stenberg! Goal number one in the NHL. And what a play by Macklin Celebrini to get the kid the puck. 5 minutes, 48 seconds gone by in the second. And it's 2-2. Power play goal for Ivar Stenberg, a goal he'll remember forever. What a pass by Macklin Celebrini, one of the delights of the night. And Dmitry Orlov also assisting on the play. So, at that point, it was 2-2, and everything looked okay. But it only lasted that way for about 3 minutes when Mathieu Poitras got a chance in front after a battle win by a young man named Kastelic behind the net. Mark Kastelic getting them the puck, and it was 3-2. Geeky on the right wing, cross-corner dump. In the offensive zone, Kastelic carries behind the net, serving feed, they score! Kastelic wins the battle, and Mathieu Poitras, Johnny on the spot, was able to jam it in. Boston takes the 3-2 lead. So Poitras, his second from Kastelic and from Morgan Geeky at 8:42 of the second period, made it 3-2 Boston. Then again, Sharks pressing hard. They actually outshot the Bruins 18-9 in the second period, and they had traded single goals. But with 3 seconds left in the period, a bad moment for the Sharks, and Pavel Zacha made it a 4-2 game. Here come the Bruins, 3-on-2, cross the line, leap pass, Zacha, score! Pavel Zacha makes it 4-2, and all of that right after the crowd was watching Macklin Celebrini, but you can't stop working against this Bruin team. They got the 3-on-2, and Zacha finished it off. Pavel Zacha scores the goal, and you heard me talk about Macklin Celebrini. He got nailed behind the offensive net by Charlie McAvoy, and while everybody was paying attention to that, Boston kept focused, Jason Demers, and they ended up putting the puck in, and that proved to be the game winner.
1: That was the story of the game, was Boston was locked in for 60, and the Sharks kind of just blinked every so often, and they were able to capitalize, so again.
0: But to their credit, the Sharks did not give up.
1: And never.
0: They came back on the power play in the third period. And who else but Macklin Celebrini and Ivar Stenberg combining beautifully for yet another man-advantage goal to make it a one-goal game. Off the draw now. Sharks keep it in. Celebrini fights off a check. Loses on a check. Smith recovers. Great pass across the rink. Stenberg back. Celebrini. He scores! Smith to Stenberg. Across the seam to Celebrini. And the captain makes it a one-goal game with his second of the year at 5:04 of the third period. It's the Bruins 4 and the Sharks 3. That was probably the height of the excitement for the Sharks and their fans. Macklin Celebrini with an absolutely brilliant finish, but the first thing he did was he fought off a couple of checks and got the puck to Will Smith. Then Will, with a brilliant feed, got it over to Ivar Stenberg on the opposite side of the rink. He finds the seam to get it through to Celebrini, and it's in the back of the net. That, along with his pass to Stenberg for his first NHL goal, worth the price of admission.
1: Isn't it funny? It took the Trouba one-timer at the end of that power play to really lock in that group, and then they were sensational and so very dangerous, the three of them. We're going to be hearing that name, Smith to Stenberg to Celebrini, goal on the power play for a long, long time.
3: Unfortunately, that would be as close as the Sharks would get. Shortly after that, with a score of 4-3 in favor of Boston, it was time for some extracurricular activity to take place between Nikita Zadorov of Boston and Darnell Nurse of the Sharks. We've got Zadorov on the ice, dropping the gloves right now with Darnell Nurse. They square off right in front of the benches. And now, boy, Zadorov is a big man, coming up with a couple of rights, but Darnell Nurse hanging right in there. Oh, boy, a hard tag by Zadorov twice. Nurse hangs in there again. Nurse holding him off. Tries to get a right going, can't do it. Now he's up against the glass. Zadorov pummeling him a little bit, but Nurse trying to wrestle him down, and down he goes. I'll tell you what, that's A for effort right there for Darnell Nurse. Once again, tail of the tape, Zadorov 6'7", 255 pounds, against Darnell Nurse 6'4", 215. And that's something that's been building for a while. It built. Darnell Nurse, true to form, showed up, but that's a big guy to tangle with.
1: That's a long reach, and I mean, listen, two willing combatants, two willing customers, and what a battle that was between the two. So good for them to answer. That is not a tough thing to do, especially at that point in the game, a lot of stakes on the line.
3: So that happened in the third period. They each got 5 minutes for fighting at 6:40, and the game would continue. Boston, however, would take advantage, yet Askarov in goal for the Sharks had to make a couple of big stops. This one probably wouldn't have counted because of the way that it deflected on goal, but it was still an impressive save that he made in a chance for David Pastrnak. Geeky and Zaka work it free. Pastrnak, checked by Truba, walks behind the Sharks' net, centering feed, intercepted, poked at. Ostapchuk ran into his own line mate, and the Bruins poke one on goal. Pastrnak, a tremendous chance. That's a great save by Askarov at a key moment of the game at 10:35 of the third to keep the score Boston 4 and San Jose 3. Okay, 4-3 in favor of Boston coming down the wire, but shortly after that save, Boston just stuck with it, and they ended up getting Fraser Minton his second goal with 8:13 to go. And the Bruins have a 3-on-2. Up ice comes Minton. Lead pass Paterka. 4-on-2. Loroy gets the drop. Block. Save. Score! That was tipped in front of a net by Fraser Minton on a play by Kuznudinov on the far side of the ice on what turned into a 4-on-2 break. And the Bruins are up 5-3. They took advantage of the counter. And the most important part of that, Jason Demers, was the defenseman Mason Loroy stepping up, becoming a 4-on-2. He got the drop pass and set things up to Kuznudinov. And that's why it's in the back of the net.
1: Yeah, three Sharks forwards below the tops of the circles, and Mason Loroy jumps up, creates an odd man rush, turns a 3-on-2 into a 4-on-2, ends up hitting off of Luca Cagnoni, and then Fraser Minton just strong on a stick in the blue paint. Two goals tonight that were right in that blue paint that the Sharks could have avoided. Actually, three with the Matthew Poitras, which is a little bit of an unlucky bounce.
3: So, in the third period, Macklin Celebrini on the power play at 5:04. His second from Stenberg and Smith made it 4-3. Then after the fight with Stenberg and Zadorov at 11:47, Minton's second goal of the game, his fourth of the year from Kuznudinov and Loroy, and the Bruins were in command. The Sharks would pull the goaltender Askarov for the extra attacker, and there were a couple of really good chances. Goaltender Jeremy Swayman in the defense were good enough to keep the score 5-3, and then the empty net opportunity came for Will Borgen. Little backhand play by Misa goes to the left corner, but there's Borgen to get it, and he clears toward the empty net. Score!
1: Pool player. The old Banksy off the wall.
3: Unassisted goal for Will Borgen. And for Borgen of the Bruins, that's his first goal as a Boston player to make it 6-3. Empty net goal. Boston leads by 3, 6-3 at 18:18 of this final frame. Will Borgen, in his eighth NHL season, joins the Bruins after a trade with the Rangers over the summer for a couple of draft picks, and he comes up with a very strong performance there. A couple of good body checks for him, but that's his first goal as a Bruin, making the final score Boston 6 and the Sharks 3. Shots on goal in the third were in favor of San Jose, 13-9. Totals for the game, the Sharks 38 and the Bruins 26. Again, it wasn't a difference maker necessarily for Jeremy Swayman. He was just solid in net, but he had a really good second period. That was really the period where his goaltending was needed the most.
1: Listen, he was two saves better tonight, and he made those two big saves and also two moments better, but unfortunately the Sharks kind of took their foot off the gas. We look back at the two goals that went into the net with less than 2 minutes. It's the difference in the game, taking your eye off the ball. But Swayman was, you know, he's a Vezina finalist tonight. That's what he looked like all game long.
3: Final score, Bruins 6, Sharks 3. San Jose falls back to 3-3 on the year. They've lost two straight at home, heading out onto this six-game trip, while Boston has now won three straight games, and they head to Southern California to take on L.A. and Anaheim. So what do the Sharks have to work on going on the road now?
1: Listen, simplicity. I think they got to stay with the mindset of pucks and bodies to the net, but it's just those little moments defensively. I think they gave up too many odd man rushes tonight, and that was them trying to push the envelope. So the big thing is just going to be that, minding the little mistakes and the little lapses in judgment on the defensive side of the puck.
3: And that's it for our Sharks instant replay from SAP Center at San Jose. The final score is the Bruins 6 and the Sharks 3. This has been a presentation of the San Jose Sharks Audio Network.
2: This broadcast is presented by authority of the San Jose Sharks, solely for the private, non-commercial use of our radio audience. Any publication, reproduction, retransmission, or other use of the descriptions and accounts of this game without the express written consent of the San Jose Sharks is strictly prohibited.
3: Final score, Boston Bruins 6, San Jose Sharks 3. And so the Sharks have to go on the road with a two-game losing streak, try to improve on the things they did well, and certainly shore up the things that they did not succeed on. They can score goals, but they got to keep some out. And obviously there are going to be some changes to the lineup without question of a doubt as this evening and this season goes on. Let us go to the Sharks dressing room for a second and hear some thoughts from Macklin Celebrini, the Sharks captain, about tonight's game.
4: I mean, honestly, aside from a couple mistakes, I thought we played a good game. We had 40 shots on goal. We did all the things we wanted to do, get pucks towards one of the best goalies in the league and create chances. Maybe not as much 5-on-5 scoring as we would like, but I mean, the chances were there and we were getting shots. Some of it's puck luck, some of it's bad decisions. But I think overall, we played a decent game. We probably lost a game we should have won, but earlier this season, we probably won a game we should have lost.
3: Some very good analysis by Macklin Celebrini, kind of a combination of doing some things well and then shooting themselves in the foot.
1: Listen, he's listening to us up here. But yeah, I think it's more shooting themselves in the foot than I think, you know, it's hard to, and I think I like the positive spin by him, is that they got a lot of the looks that they wanted, and it just chalk it up to poor decisions and also puck luck and missing those opportunities. So good awareness by him. The only thing you can do in a game like that is take the positive, move on to Nashville, and you know, get another big game interconference, but important game.
3: Time now for our three stars of the game, as presented by Toyota, proud sponsor of the San Jose Sharks. Toyota, let's go places. And with the three stars, here's Jason.
1: Well, with the third star, the enemy. Now, Charlie McAvoy comes back from a six-game suspension, plays a great game of hockey, 25 minutes plus. Second star, our fearless leader, Macklin Celebrini. And then first star, Fraser Minton, with just a tremendous game, start to finish, really coming into his own as a player. So that's the three stars. Back to you, Dan Rusinowski.
3: We'd like to thank everybody for tuning into our broadcast today, and we always remind you at this time that whenever the Sharks are on the ice, we're right here on the air providing you with a call of the game for you to remember. Our on-site engineer for tonight's game was Ryan Carlson, and our studio engineer at Network Central is Brian Welsh. For Jason Demers, I'm Dan Rusinowski, reminding you of the final score in the game. The Boston Bruins 6, the San Jose Sharks 3. Join us for our next exciting broadcast of Sharks Hockey on Thursday, 4:30 p.m. Pacific Time, live from Nashville. We will start a six-game road trip for San Jose with their first meeting of the season against the Nashville Predators. Until then, thanks for being with us, and we say so long from SAP Center.
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3: The beginning of every National Hockey League season has its ups and its downs. It's usually a search for consistency and for structure. And obviously, it's a search for victory. The San Jose Sharks have won three times in overtime this year. They'd love to do it in regulation as they finish up their little homestand before heading out onto the road for a six-game trip. And it's always a marquee matchup when the Boston Bruins come to town. The Sharks and the Bruins are on the air right now on the San Jose Sharks Audio Network.
4: It's time to feel the teal. This is San Jose Sharks Hockey. Now, Sharks Warm-Up, brought to you by Toyota, proud sponsor of the San Jose Sharks. Toyota, let's go places.
3: From SAP Center at San Jose, I'm Dan Rusinowski, along with my good friend Jason Demers. First time we've worked a game together at home at the Shark Tank.
5: Yes.
3: You're usually the road warrior, but today we've got the Sharks, the Boston Bruins, the end of the frozen frenzy, all 32 teams playing, and what an exciting matchup it usually is when the Sharks play the Boston Bruins.
6: Well, what a game to heat up the end of the frozen frenzy and end this on just such a high note. This is going to be a great matchup. Every time Boston and San Jose plays each other, it is sparks. It is good hockey. It is physical, competitive. And I think this is just the game the Sharks needed back here before they head on the road for a little bit of a jaunt to the East.
3: Well, they're coming off of a 3-1 loss at the hands of the Edmonton Oilers in this building in matinee action on Saturday. And the one thing that I'm taking from that game, Jason, and I think the team and the coaching staff are too, is that they proved they could face a team with elite scoring ability and defend well against them, and they did.
6: Yeah, you know, I think early in the season, defensively, they maybe sat back too much, and they weren't aggressive defensively. They were letting the game come to them. They were, you saw it kind of shades in that LA game when they gave up the lead a few times. That game seemed a little bit different. Seems like the structure is starting to settle in a little bit for the Sharks team. They're starting to understand their roles, specifically the middle of the defensive area in the defensive zone. They're starting to understand that well. They're starting to get the pucks a little bit quicker. Now it's going to be turning that defense into offense is going to be the key thing for the Sharks, because I think the one thing we can agree on is last game against the Oilers, not enough offense coming from all lines, the point. It just, not enough was generated.
3: A little bit too passive in a sense. They need to be more aggressive, especially in my mind, of breaking out of the zone, getting that first pass off a little bit quicker.
6: Yeah, they're trying to kind of focus on a north-south game, but when you also got to play hockey, right? You got to play with instincts. If the play's there and you got Macklin Celebrini streaking through the middle and the pass is there, you got to make it. You got to execute. So the biggest thing for a breakout to be successful is, one, The D-man needs to be able to see what's available and distribute the puck, and the forwards need to trust that it's going to be there and get into their spots. It's a dual trust. It's a shared responsibility. So, and I just didn't see enough of that because maybe they were waiting. They were trying to think of defense, and it didn't translate to offense when they got the puck. So this is a perfect team, the Boston Bruins, who kind of pack it in at times to generate some offense and get back to the game and that transition game that they were so good at for large stretches last season. I think you talk about breakouts earlier here, Dan, and breakouts are a lot of the times what lead to less play in the defensive zone, less stress on the goaltender, and that's just a feeling out process between goalie and defender, and it's still coming. You can still see it. There's sometimes Askarov does not come out to stop the rims on the forecheck. Sometimes he stays in, sometimes he comes out, and that's sometimes confusing to a decor. So they're getting used to each other. It's going to take a little bit of time.
3: Meanwhile, the San Jose Sharks bring you the roster report from Kaiser Permanente. Get care like a pro with Kaiser Permanente, trusted team physicians of the San Jose Sharks. You mentioned the Bruins changing the lines around a little bit. The Sharks are doing the same thing. Igor Chernyshov, who certainly has a lot of chemistry with a variety of players, is back with Macklin Celebrini and with Will Smith, partly because of the fact that Mason Marchment scored that first goal of the year, doesn't have any points since October the 1st, so they want to get him going. They feel that he can fit in on a line with Alex Wenberg and Tyler Toffoli, a real grinding group that can be good in close and get second and third chances and opportunities on Swayman. And then the other side of this is that Ivar Stenberg and Michael Mesa are put together. They look dynamic in the preseason. I mean, amazing, and they've got Kiefer Sherwood as a little bit of protection on that right wing, which I think is going to be fascinating.
6: Yeah, those lines all provide a different flavor, so to speak. I think Kiefer on that line is really going to be able to muck it up, protect them, maybe create a little bit of space for them in the offensive zone. And Mason, listen, Mason Marchment is a utility guy. He's a great winger that can play on your fourth line, your third line, your first line. He can play up and down the lineup. I don't expect that'll be the last we'll see of him on the first line. But I think it was the right call by Ryan Warsawski to put Chernyshov with Macklin and Will. I think Will Reese the last couple games has struggled a little bit to find some offense. This speed and dynamism by Igor is going to really open up, I think, Will. And now it gives Will two options and two guys that are really explosive and fast speed-wise to get the puck to. So expect to see this line to break out tonight.
3: What's really interesting is we've just talked about three different lines and we haven't said the name Colin Graf yet. He's going to be playing.
6: Look at this Colin Graf.
3: Yeah, he's going to be on the right wing side with Zach Ostapchuk and Barkley Goodrow. I like the shutdown nature of that line, but don't be surprised if at some point, if things don't go perfectly well in any of the other combinations, Graf can fit in on all three of them.
6: Well, he had over 20 goals last year playing on that first line with Macklin and Will. So don't think that is maybe something in the tool belt that Ryan Warsawski can reach down and grab and put this line together. But, you know, Colin Graf, I think, to start the season, he had a big goal in St. Louis. I think he's feeling out his game, trying to get back to what he was last season. And I think they're just trying to find a spot for him in this lineup that, you know, there's some question marks on the right side. But where do you put a Kiefer Sherwood? Where do you put a Tyler Toffoli? Where does Colin Graf fit? So I think this is the early part of the season where they're trying to find, because that, to me, on the right side and the right wings on this team, other than Will Smith, there's a little bit of a feeling out process of where these guys are going
3: to
6: land.
3: Plus, they want to get Will Smith going, too. He has five-man attempts on toward the net on an odd-man rush situation, which is number one in the NHL. And yet, after his two-goal and one-assist performance on opening night against Florida, hasn't scored a point since. He needs to get going. And he's pretty inspired when he's playing against his hometown team.
6: We got a lot of Boston ties here tonight, so a lot of Northeast out here. And I think Will just loves playing against the Bees. Remember his last game against them? Just an incredible performance. I think Macklin, too, is going to be rejuvenated playing against, you know, again, he's a Van boy, but they all have a little bit of ties to the Boston area and a lot of friends in that area. So I expect to see a big game, and I think they're going to be excited and rejuvenated having Igor Chernyshov on their line. And I think it's going to be a fun night for this first line. I feel it. I feel it deep in my bones.
3: I do too. 3-2, the Sharks' record right now, and fifth in the Pacific, 10th in the West, with 6 points on the year. And Boston comes in here with a 4-2 overall record. They're only 1-1 on the road. It's always traditional that the Bruins have a relatively lengthy road trip to start the year. I think it's been part and parcel to the history of NHL scheduling that once you get down to the stretch drive of the season, the Bruins just don't like leaving the Eastern time zone, and they set it up that way.
6: Yeah, they like to keep him out east as much as possible. Get all the long road trips early. They're at the start of their four-gamer here. And sometimes that's a good time to catch a team, is that first game of the long road trip. You're still getting used to the time zone. You're still getting used to being out west. And these guys have relatively easy travel in the Atlantic unless they come out here. So for this, I think it's a good opportunity for the Sharks to kind of get back to their

0: more than 15 against the Boston team that has allowed 30 shots or more in both of their road games. So there's a big swing in home versus road in the early going for the Bruins.
1: And they're going to need this because the Bruins are at times a little bit slow starting on the road, and they're a little bit better when they can get those line matchups, line combination. But the Sharks have not put enough pucks on net. They're in the bottom third of the NHL in terms of shots on goal per game. That needs to change tonight. There needs to be more. We talk about good defending. Now that good defending means to lead to good offense. And by getting good offense, you need to put pucks and bodies onto the net, and you need to pressure Jeremy Swayman. If Jeremy Swayman sees 20, 22 shots tonight, he's going to make all those saves, and we're going to be looking at a Boston Bruins shutout victory.
0: Well, you don't want to see that if you're a Sharks fan, certainly, as San Jose knows how to put the puck in the net, but they need to do it a little bit more quickly, head toward the goal, than they did last game against Edmonton, in spite of the fact that they defended quite well against the Oilers. All right, so all 32 teams playing in the NHL. The Frozen Frenzy beginning the Hockey Fights Cancer program in the NHL as well. So a kind of a combination. Let's expose the world to all teams, and let's get one of the top charitable events that the world of sports has in Hockey Fights Cancer going. Sharks will have their Hockey Fights Cancer night a little bit later in the campaign. Right now, let's talk about that Frozen Frenzy idea. Barclay Goodrow has been around a long time. This is his 13th National Hockey League season, and Goodrow says that he likes the idea of all 32 teams playing on the same day.
2: Yeah, I think it's great. I think, kind of like Red Zone on Sundays, it's cool for the fans. It'd be nice if we weren't the last game on the slate, but it's fun. I think it's a good idea.
0: He's got a good point. The Boston fans will be watching a little bit after 11 o'clock Eastern time, but Sharks fans are certainly packing into the building for one of the marquee tickets of the NHL season, and this is Boston's only trip to SAP Center in the regular campaign. Kiefer Sherwood also likes the idea of the Frozen Frenzy.
3: I think it's great. I think it's great for the fans. It's great for the game. You know, you get every team, and you get to see a lot of hockey, a lot of players. So maybe timing-wise, I think we get the little short on the stick, you know, for the East Coast side, but it'll be good for us. We're just looking to get going and playing our style of hockey here tonight.
0: With Charlie McAvoy coming back to action for Boston tonight for the first time this year, and with David Pastrnak, one of the elite point scorers and goal scorers in the game, the Bruins present a significant challenge, according to Sherwood.
3: Yeah, I mean, they have a hard-nosed style, Bruins hockey, like you said. They have some high-end players, Pasta and some other forwards, too, that can shoot it. And I think that they've had a good start, so it'll be a good test for us. But we're focused on our group, focused on defending well, eliminating their time and space, and then also on the flip side, like you said, just creating more possession, winning more battles, and just, you know, wearing the team down over the course of the game. So it'll be a 60-minute test for us, so it's something that we want to obviously start on time, but also to, sustain it through the whole game.
0: That's what you have to do, sustain the pressure through the whole game, and Kiefer Sherwood is a guy who can do that. In the win in St. Louis, he had 10 hits recorded in the contest, which is certainly a mammoth effort, and he and the Sharks will have to do that tonight against the Boston Bruins team. But it's pretty easy to get jazzed up for the original six team, not only because the Bruins have such a great history and such a great style of play to combat against, but also because so many members of the Sharks organization are from New England or the Boston area. Michael Kesselring is one of those guys who spent a lot of time growing up in New Hampshire and spending time in Boston in the summers these days, working out with all of his friends on San Jose and several others as well, including James Higgins, the rookie who leads all rookies in scoring. At least he's even in that race for the Boston Bruins. And Kesselring says you get jazzed up the moment you see the Bruins spoke B stepping out of the ice.
4: Yeah, it's always exciting. It's a late one tonight, so it's tough for the fam to watch it out east, but they got a good team. I've been actually watching them a good amount. They've been humming pretty good, so a good challenge for us tonight.
0: And the challenge is dealing with that Bruins hard-nosed and defensively oriented style that Kesselring talked about.
4: Go from there. Yeah, I think ever since Sturm came in, I played against that system when he was in Ontario a little bit, and it's pretty effective at frustrating skilled teams. And like you said, they got some big boys. Obviously, McAvoy's back tonight. Zadorov, Janot, Kastelic. They have some big presences out there. So we just got to handle the game, be good with the puck, go from there.
0: That's the story, and that is our roster report from Kaiser Permanente. Get care like a pro with Kaiser Permanente.

0: trusted team physicians of the San Jose Sharks. So with that in mind, you've got Ty Dellandrea on the scratch list tonight. Nolan Allen, also on defense, will not be playing this evening. And also for the San Jose Sharks, Adam Gaudette. Good to see that he's back to health.
1: Yes.
0: Just about ready to go, and that'll give the Sharks another option on this trip coming up.
1: The God, Adam Gaudette. Yeah, good shooter. Listen, that right wing side, there's a lot of competition, and I think we're going to see how it shakes out in the next 5 to 10 games, but there's a lot of guys that got to prove it on the right side here, and I think Ryan Orsovsky's watching every game tightly. Adam Gaudette, there's a lot more depth on this team than there's ever been. With that means there's more competition. You got to perform because the expectations are high, just like they're high for me and you to perform tonight. You ready?
0: I'm ready. Are you ready?
1: I'm ready. Always.
0: We're always ready.
1: Come on now.
0: We've got the Sharks and the Boston Bruins on the ice finishing up their warm-ups. It's a nationally televised game, and so we hope you tune in with us and sync us up to the national TV feed if you're so inclined. But in the meantime, we'll come back with more of our Sharks warm-up program from SAP Center right after this on the San Jose Sharks Audio Network.
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0: Frozen Friends United at SAP Center at San Jose. I'm Dan Rusinowski with Sharks head coach Ryan Warsowski. Sharks and Bruins tonight, Ryan. What do you think about all 32 teams playing on one night and all the pomp and circumstance that goes with it?
3: Yeah, I think it's probably what the league wants. And, you know, I think it would be fun for a fan to sit down on its couch and you can watch a lot of hockey starting early in the day and late into the night like we are. So, you know, that's the schedule. We'll play it. And we're excited. This is a really good team in Boston on the other side. And an original six team that's kind of everyone gets up for. So this is going to be a good challenge for us. And we're ready to go. And we're prepared for 8:15 or whatever time it starts.
0: We'll figure that out once it gets here. One of the things you're doing in the early stages of the season is you're putting together all of the components of what is the identity of your hockey team. And one of the things you definitely want to do is defend really well. Did you prove in the last game especially, but even in the five-game span, that this team can defend against anybody?
3: For sure, and I think that was probably the big positive from the Edmonton game. You know, we had them for 8 chances, 5-on-5 against. We'll take that against a really good offensive team and two of the best players in the world. So that's something that we can build off. We don't want to lose that, but we also want to drive some offense. We need to score goals to win in this league as much as you need to defend and keep it out of your net. You know, we can drive more offense with our lineup, and that's something that we've kind of focused on the last 48 hours.
0: Not sure if the Bruins have played a style with Marco Sturm getting guys back that kind of lull you to sleep and think you have more time and you actually have to do things. But what about breaking out as a unit of five and the importance of making that decision quickly?
3: Yeah, I think that's going to be a big key for us, is making sure we're connected coming out of our own end. Allows us to play a little bit quicker, allows us to play a little bit more offense in our transition. This is a team that likes to go. You see Pastrnak, Eke, Zaka, that's a dangerous line, that these guys like to get above you. You know, it seems like they have a breakaway every game you watch. So we got to be aware when certain guys are on the ice, especially, and we got to get on their defense, and we got to get in there. We got to be physical. We got to slow them down in their transition speed. That's what their number one thing that they're really good at. And if we can do that, we should be able to have some offensive zone time today.
0: They got some big D that are hard to move, certainly, and to get into position against. What about the importance of getting pucks to the net to start that whole process?
3: Yeah, that's something that we've looked at. You know, we're you know, bottom five in shot attempts and shots, you know, four per game, and that's something that needs to rise. And we need to put more pucks to the net. You know, but the biggest thing is we got to get more people there. We got to get our players to get to the dangerous ice. That's where goals are scored. Another area of focus for us.
0: How exciting is it to see Stenberg and Misa together?
3: Yeah, it'll be good to see. I think his game is trending on the upswing here, and give him some someone on his wing that he can make plays with. And really drive some offense. So I think Sherwood will be a really good complement to those guys with his physicality and his speed. It'll be a good one to watch.
0: We're looking forward to a great game. Good luck.
3: Thanks, Dan.
0: That's our Coach's Chalkboard show for today. Stand by for the Sharks and the Bruins coming up next on this Frozen Frenzy night on the San Jose Sharks Audio Network.
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0: Wesley Smith shot. He scores! Will Smith gets the game winner. 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
2: It's time for hockey at SAP Center at San Jose. A marquee matchup, the Sharks and the Boston Bruins. Here are the starting lineups. First for the Sharks, in goal to our left, it's Yaroslav Askarov. On defense, Luca Cagnoni and Dmitry Orlov. And up front, it's Alex Wennberg at center with Tyler Toffoli and Mason Marchment.
3: And for the Bruins, we got Swayman in net with Lindholm and McAvoy on the point, and Hagens, Lindholm, and Mittelstadt up front.
2: Here we go. First period is underway. Referees are Tom Shimolyevsky and Corey Sivret. The linesmen, Trent Knorr and Bevan Mills. Sharks move in. And Toffoli tried to sneak his way through traffic. Couldn't do it. Good keep in by Luca Cagnoni. Sends to Toffoli behind the Bruins net. Far side to Marchment. He stick handles. Drops for Toffoli. And he flicks it back left point. Now it's Orlov on the right side getting the feed. Shot was blocked by Casey Mittelstadt, but he drives in deep to the corner. And a good first shift for the Sharks here, as now it's taken by Wennberg behind the Bruins net. Angles it to Toffoli. Keeps it going. Takes it back from Cagnoni. Return for Luca Cagnoni. Shoots one toward the net. I don't think Swayman saw that. The puck whistled just wide. And finally, the Bruins able to get it out.
3: Talk about pucks and bodies to the net. Great example of that in the first shift. Bodies everywhere, pucks flying in the net. Good intentional shift by this line of Toffoli, Wennberg, and Marchment.
2: Borgen just went flying. Will Borgen for Boston, but here are the Bruins with Pasternak on the ice. Tried to flip it into the Sharks zone. Knocked away by Will Smith, who's out there with Macklin Celebrini and Igor Chernyshov. The puck is back inside San Jose territory, right side of Yaroslav Askarov. It's sent forward to Will Smith. Feeds on the left. Here comes Macklin Celebrini. On the left side for the Sharks. Late pass. Chernyshov took it off his skate and moved toward the slot. But big Zadorov able to get that stick on it and knock the puck away. Loose recovered now by Celebrini and Smith. They send it back. Darnell Nurse on the point. Shot. It's blocked. And boy, Pasternak thought he could sneak away with that. But the puck hit the skate of Nurse and it stayed in play. Sharks move in. Here's a play to the slot. Chernyshov the drive. And somehow it didn't go, with Will Smith toppling to the ice in the one-on-one with Will Borgen. Big Nikita Zadorov gets it back with Borgen for Boston, and they settle things down as Morgan Geeky flicks it back to the Bruins D and takes a return feed and finally starts to move it out. Marat Khusnudinov on the left wing side couldn't get around Jacob Trouba's check, but he gets the puck back for the Bruins. Now he has trouble stick handling with it. Poke free there by Trouba. Knocked forward, and Sherwood just overskated a little bit as it was checked from behind by Fraser Mittens. Very alert flick of the stick. Nothing-nothing the score. First period. Here come the Sharks down the right wing side. Michael Misa loses control of the puck, and it's fired back the other way by Frederick Brunet, and it goes all the way down for icing, but a very good energetic start, Jason Demers, for San Jose so far.
3: Well, they seem to always listen to my keys to the game. Great job moving the puck. We saw the first breakout by Michael Kessering to Will Smith. Clean breakout. They get a scoring opportunity, and we saw that extended shift at the start of the game with the first line. Guys are rolling. They just need to get more pucks to the net. One too many passes, but great start energy-wise.
2: Zach Ostapchuk wins the draw in the Bruins zone, and Sam Dickinson tried the shot, but it got deflected away by the stick of J.J. Paterka, who's off to a good start in his Bruins career. Loose in the corner. Graf centering feed for Ostapchuk. Batted away. Good defense by Brunet. Twice in front of the goal for Boston. But sweeping it back now is Graf on the right wing. Sends Ostapchuk behind the net. Near side feed for Graf. In front for Barkley Goodrow. But the puck was broken up by the stick of Mason Lowry. Bruins can't clear. Trouba the drive. That's off of Lowry's sticker skates. And goes wide of a net. And Boston is doing everything they can to clear it back to center. Under relentless pressure from San Jose. down the right wing side. Here come the Sharks again. Truba drops for Graf on the near boards. Slips away from the check. Throws it right to the goal from the right wing side. A pad save by Jeremy Swayman. Now Matthew Poitras trying to get it out of the zone, but Truba steps up to him and keeps it in play. That allows the Sharks to change the forward line and get some fresh skaters out there. And now Truba is making his way back to the Sharks bench. Another efficient couple of seconds on the ice for San Jose's D. Coming back in, though, Hampus Lindholm back to McAvoy, rocking in down the main street, and he fired a shot just high and wide for Boston. A quick wrister that for most people would be a soft shot, but for McAvoy it was a laser. Poitras keeps in. Kastelic near side. Shoots toward the net. Juggled a bit there by Askarov, but swooping in was Wennberg to grab it. He gunned behind the net, fed it forward, and breaking toward the blue line is Toffoli on the right wing, but the pass is knocked aside by McAvoy's alert check, and the Bruins tap one all the way down on net. It'll be clamped down by Askarov in goal to our left to hang on for the faceoff. With only 4:04 gone by in a scoreless first, only two shots for the Sharks and one for the Bruins, but lots of activity on the ice here at SAP Center.
3: Well, a frenetic start for the Sharks, on their toes, pinching, creating a lot of offense. Only two shots, but then they give up something that they've been giving up a little bit too much in the defensive zone, is a shot from the middle, right in the high slot. McAvoy gets it, just misses the net. And then a nice little seeing-eye shot by Poitras that Askarov's up to the task to make the saves. But a great start for the Sharks offensively here in this first period.
2: Top line for the Bruins on the ice for Coach Marco Sturm, Pavel Zacha, David Pastrnak, and Morgan Geeky. They're going up against Smith, Celebrini, and Chernyshov. Sharks get the draw. Will Smith won it. Celebrini flips to Chernyshov. Moves down the left wing. Crosses the line. Protects the puck on Will Borgen and backhands down low into the corner. Work free by Smith. Gives to Celebrini. Back for Chernyshov in front of the net. He slips by Borgen, but he's got to go to the corner to grab it. Tried to center it back, but a good check by Borgen knocked it out of the zone. And now on the far side of the ice, Chernyshov, a bull in a china shop, digging that puck free and knocking it away from Zacha up to the Bruins line. Celebrini reaches. Brilliant. Behind the back, between the legs pass. Now he gets it back. Walks to his right, across the line. Drop pass now to Chernyshov. Delayed penalty against Boston. Here's Nurse to drive from the high slot, and a save made by Swayman. And the penalty is going to get called against Boston.
3: Wow, I have not seen three guys in a phone booth like that making passes back and forth to one another. Just incredible stuff. Get a scoring chance, ends up with a Darnell Nurse one-timer. Just making Boston chase, making Boston reach. Great job by that first line of Chernyshov, Celebrini, and Will Smith. And we saw the speed, the dynamic movement of them, all of them wanting to make plays, and that leads to a little bit of stress defensively on the Boston Bruins. Leads to them taking that high sticking. And now a very important power play, the 15-minute mark of the first period here.
2: The bonus of the power play is that the penalized player is David Pastrnak. You want him off the ice for 2 minutes. High sticking at 4:44. 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Face off to the right side of Jeremy Swayman. Over 93% save percentage so far this year. Outstanding goaltender. Cleared back off this faceoff by Boston. And Luca Cagnoni on the top power play unit drops it back for Celebrini.
3: With Stenberg as well.
2: He skates to his left. Stenberg out there with the energy, but they can't make the play over there. Good defense by McAvoy, and he diagonally dumps it all the way down.
3: Yeah, a little bit of adjustment on the power play for PP1 with Stenberg slotting in alongside Macklin Celebrini. It's going to be interesting to see the chemistry.
2: Here come the Sharks on the attack from left to right, led by Smith. Cross the line, gives to Wennberg near boards, protecting the puck against two Bruins, but finally he's stripped of it, and Hampus Lindholm, veteran defenseman, is able to clear all the way down and head with McAvoy back to the Boston bench.
3: Just need to enter with speed. It's been a little bit slow the last two entries. Need to enter quickly with speed. Boston does a good job of clogging it up. That blue line.
2: Nikita Zadorov, Will Borgen step on for Boston to defend after the top D step off. Sharks throwing it around on the man advantage with a minute five to go on the power play. And here's Wennberg moving his way in against Zadorov. Turns to the near board, slides it back. Cagnoni now exchanges. Now feeds to Celebrini to the middle of Smith. Back to Celebrini. Across to Cagnoni. Stops it. Overskated. Got it back. Fed far side. Fed in front. Will Smith fans on the puck as he skates toward the front of a net. And the Bruins, fortunately for them, able to clear.
3: Great job by Will Smith popping up into the middle. Creates a little bit of space for Luca Cagnoni on the backside. It just bounces off his stick, and that was an almost chance for Luca Cagnoni down the side there.
2: 34 seconds to go on the Sharks power play. Second unit jumping on, but a tough back pass by Misa is taken away. And here's Pavel Zacha moving right to left for the shorthanded Bruins. A drop for Kastelic. Loses on the stick check. That's just a great job by Orlov to knock that puck away and take away what could have been a scoring chance for the Bruins. Nothing the score. Down to 14 seconds left on the San Jose power play. Toffoli sends one toward the net. Weird deflection, just went wide. Chopped around the boards, but it goes out of play, coming around the glass and hitting the netting and bouncing back in. So one more chance, an offensive zone faceoff expected with 8 seconds left in that Pastrnak penalty. And the Sharks getting some fresh guys out there now.
3: Just a lot of almost to start this period. There's a lot of good happening, but it's just the not executing cleanly where there could be some grade A scoring chances. So, but got to be happy with what you're seeing. They're getting the looks they want. They just got to execute, and could be easily 1-2 nothing here for the San Jose Sharks early.
2: Faceoff dropped. Ostapchuk trying to poke into the far boards, but the Bruins skate out. The final seconds on the penalty will be over in a moment. Here comes J.J. Paterka across the San Jose line. Checked away by Dickinson, who stayed right with him. Penalty is over now as the Sharks have the Ostapchuk line out there. They throw it forward. Kiefer Sherwood in forechecking. Hit Brunet pretty hard, but the puck skips around the boards, and Brunet gets it back in the middle and looks to his left to Pastrnak just out of the box. But right there to check him is Jacob Trouba. Now the puck is dumped into the Sharks zone, and it ricocheted kind of dangerously out to the slot, but it was stopped there by the goaltender Askarov, and he hangs on, and we get a break in the action. This broadcast is coming to you from SAP Center at San Jose. 7:04 gone by in the first period. Shots 4-1 in favor of the Sharks, but we've got no score on the San Jose Sharks audio network. 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The Sharks trying to flex their muscles on the ice a little bit here, getting a couple of really good chances early. And officially, they have made the shots 3-1 in favor of San Jose now, but we've got no score. Now a faceoff to the right side of Yaroslav Askarov, but Macklin Celebrini beats Pavel Zacha to the draw. The Sharks trying to break out, but unfortunately, they couldn't reach it. Now Will Smith gets it back. Stick handles across the line to Celebrini. Gets the one-timer away. That's a great block by Hampus Lindholm of Boston. Bruins try to take advantage on the counter, but Kesselring with that long stick knocked it back. Sharks move up to the Bruins line. Hand off to Celebrini. Moves in. Shoots one from the right circle. And a pad save made by Swayman. Boston picks up the rebound. Top guys against top guys right now. Zacha's line on the ice. Stick handles. Dumps in off a Geeky pass. Morgan Geeky goes into the corner and works the puck free. Pastrnak behind the goal for Boston in the Sharks zone. Guns it around. And there's Mason Lowry on the point. But he lost it on the pickpocket to Chernyshov, who skates away with it. Turns. Leads. Smith. Celebrini now. Back to Chernyshov. And he had the whole net. And he fanned on the puck. Rebound. Centering attempt by Will Smith. But it's off a stick. Celebrini and Smith putting on a show. The first period.
3: Oh my goodness, one too many passes, but that would have been ESPN highlight reel if that went in.
2: I think there would have been the whole country seeing that a moment ago, as now it's back inside the Sharks zone. Still no score. San Jose picks up and they try to move it out. Here's Misa with the speed down the left side, chasing down the puck across the line. Little drop for Stenberg. Return attempt just missed him, and it pounces around the boards, but unfortunately Sherwood couldn't get it. Instead, here comes Elias Lindholm. Two Lindholms on the Bruins team, not related, but they are certainly related in terms of being teammates on this Boston squad. Bruins try to regroup at center now. Not in the lineup for the Sharks tonight. Nolan Allen, Ty Dellandrea, and Adam Gaudette. And for the Bruins, no Jonathan Aspero, no Sean Corrali, and no Connor Clifton. That was probably the one surprise, we think, on defense. Bruins shoot it toward the net. They score! From the right point, Mason Lowry just tossing it toward the net. It gets deflected. It goes off Askarov, and it's in for the Bruins. 1-0 Boston at 8:56 on a kind of a broken play.
3: Well, they did exactly what the Sharks wanted to do. Low to high and just put pucks and bodies to the net. There's a lot of traffic in front. Sam Dickinson is in front of that. But it's waved off. Dan, goaltender interference, I think.
2: Wow, no goal, goaltender interference is the call. And so the question is, will this be challenged by Marco Sturm and Steve Spott?
3: Usually it's pretty definitive when it's on the ice, no goal. We're looking at the bench here to see what Marco Sturm says, and sometimes it's hard to challenge that for a coach when it's so definitive. But But Houston Dinoff goes to the net after he goes low to high, runs into Sam Dickinson, and it's just in the crease a little bit too much, disrupts Yaroslav Askarov, and that's why that goal seemed like it was so easy going in from the point. Just a very lazy wrist shot that makes its way in.
2: Well, it got deflected, but still.
3: Yeah, but still too much traffic in front, so good job by the refs for noticing that and calling that goal back.
2: And no challenge by the Bruins, so it's pretty obvious that they looked at it and said, we're not going to win this one. It's still nothing. Here comes Boston. 3-on-2 on the attack. Minton tosses on the right. Kuznudinov. Stick handles. Throws it. A backhand pass toward the front of the net. Blocked there by Luca Cagnoni's skate. And the Sharks race away with it. Marchment down the left wing. Got up to the Bruins line. But that's a good back check by Minton to take it away. Boston throws it back to him. He carries down the left. Weaves to his left across the line. Looks for J.J. Paterka. He's ridden off the play by Orlov behind the goal line. Good solid play by Dmitry Orlov. And the Sharks able to break out. Cagnoni's got some room. Makes the move on McAvoy. Stick handles across the line and realizes he better get it deep and head to the bench on the change. And he does so, and the Sharks keep it in.
3: McAvoy broken stick.
2: McAvoy does not have a stick. Taken back now. Here's a shot by Kesselring from the point. Tipped by Marchment and Hampus Lindholm in front. And it's out of play.
3: Nice little try shot pass by Michael Kesselring. Getting Mason Marchment coming around the back of the net. McAvoy getting a stick from his forward, ends up getting a piece of this. And that was another one, just earmarked for the goal. Good job, actually, it was Hampus Lindholm getting his stick and recognizing that. Sharks are just right there, almost there, Dan. Making some really good plays, having a great job forechecking, creating those turnovers, doing everything we talked about in the pregame. It's just finishing now, and that's going to be the next step for them.
2: One step forward for the Sharks. Now it's time to take another. Zach Ostapchuk comes on with Barkley Goodrow and Colin Graf. On defense, it'll be Michael Kesselring and Darnell Nurse going against them. Kastelic is going to take the draw, at least it looked like. Perhaps Poitras will step in. Nope, he's going to stay out. Yep, he's going to have to jump in. As Kastelic thought he could stay in and take that faceoff, but they say no to the right of Swayman. Nothing to score. One disallowed goal already. That was a Boston goal. Goaltender interference, the call on the ice, and it stood. Tanner Jeannot takes it up the left side for the Bruins. Down the wing, across the Sharks' line, puts on the brakes. Checked a bit by Kesselring. Swept it around the boards. I don't think McAvoy was ready for that. It just went all the way back into the Bruins' zone. That's as good as a clearing play for San Jose. As now Boston guns it up the left side of the ice. No icing, so Askarov is going to play it. Does a little bit of stick handling behind the goal line, then slips it over to Kesselring, who banks it around the forecheck of Kastelic, lifted out by Nurse, stopped at center ice and handed off, and here comes the stick of Ostapchuk to get control of it. Moves back behind the Bruins line. Run into there by the defenseman, that would be Borgen, who dug it free. Sharks grind for the play. Borgen backhands behind his own net for Boston. And Nikita Zadorov will stop it there with 9:15 left in a scoreless first period here at SAP Center. Fans kind of urging Zadorov to get out from behind his net as the Sharks make the change and get the Celebrini line back on.
3: They want action.
2: Here comes Borgen, tossed up the right, Pasternak across the line. He shoots one that's blocked by the skates of Sam Dickinson. Loose puck far boards. Borgen keeps in for the Bruins. Sharks end. Went off the stick of Zaka behind the net. Recovered by Dickinson. Got it out of the zone. No icing on the play. And the Sharks will get a quick defensive change and put out Nurse and Kesselring going up against the Zaka line. Here comes Morgan Geeky moving right to left for Boston. Down the left, cross the line. Veers to the near boards. Then backhands one around behind the goal line. McAvoy jumping in from the point has it. Slips by Celebrini, who lost his footing. And play continues around the boards. And Hampus Lindholm takes the shot from the point. And I'm not sure if Askarov knew where that was going, but it ended up deflected wide. Hampus Lindholm keeps in. Pasternak in dangerous position. Has trouble handling it in front of the Sharks' net. Lucky break there for San Jose. As Celebrini grabs control. End of his shift. He will lift one softly back to the Bruins' line. And the Sharks will make the quick line change with 8:05 left in a scoreless first period. Boston with only one shot on goal so far in the game's first 12 minutes.
3: Done a great job of closing quickly in the defensive zone and also closing in the neutral zone, not allowing any transition or any kind of rush chances for the Boston Bruins.
2: But Pasternak takes behind the Sharks' net. Bruins captain, stick handling, throwing it across the rink. Intercepted by Misa. He veers around Pasternak and goes to the races. Tosses on the right, Stenberg, across the line. Feeds to the middle. There's Luca Cagnoni breaking in. But Brunet, really good defense, stepped up and got the first pass out. And here comes Elias Lindholm down the right for the Bruins. He turns in the right corner and tried to center it for Casey Mittelstadt. Blocked by the Sharks' defense. They've been in position in front of their net every single time that Boston has tried to threaten. Loose puck, right wing corner. Grabbed by Orlov. Hangs onto it. Stick handles. Sends it to the middle. And turning away is Stenberg from pressure. Just backhands it out of the zone. The Sharks can get the line change started. But here comes Mittelstadt for the Bruins. Angles one from the left wing toward the net. Save Askarov. Rebound up high. Shot. Score! Fraser Mitton just jumping out on the line change. Took that play from Mittelstadt, who got his own rebound behind the net. Fed it to the high slot. And another shot there by Boston gets in. This one will count. It's 1-0 Bruins at 12:55. Of the first.
3: And this all starts off about a minute before the Sharks had a 4-on-2. They tried to hit the trail guy multiple times tonight, and every time they hit the trail guy, there's a Boston Bruins defender coming back and stick lifting. That ends up leading to a rush one way, ends up staying in the Sharks zone for a little bit. They can't get a change, they're a little fatigued. Boston Bruins get ahead of the change. They end up finding the late man off of a rebound, and all the Sharks are collapsed low. And Fraser Minton's able to find the net with traffic in front. No goaltender interference there. But just a little bit of trying one too many passes. They're getting the opportunities. One too many passes leads to D-zone coverage, leads to a goal against.
2: Minton gets his third goal of the season at 12:55 to make it the Bruins 1 and the Sharks 0. Casey Mittelstadt and Nikita Zadorov will get credit for the assists. And that was quite a play by Minton driving in, but also a good battle win by Mittelstadt. After the shot got stopped by Askarov, he beat keeper Sherwood to the puck.
3: And a great Elias Lindholm back check a minute before that.
2: Sharks are about to get the power play as Wenberg got kind of hooked a little bit there by Khusnudinov. And so we are going to get the penalty call against Boston, and it is now time for the Sharks power play to step up.
3: And an important one, one that needs to be shooting and needs to be a lot of volume to the net.
2: We've got a break in the action. 13:27 gone by in period number one. A 1-0 Bruins lead as Nikita Zadorov is going to get the penalty. He is going to go to the box. So we'll come back with the Sharks power play next on the San Jose Sharks Audio Network. Boston 1, the Sharks 0. Fraser Minton's third of the season from Mittelstadt and Zadorov at 12:55. Right after the Sharks had a couple of golden chances, the most remarkable one, a Celebrini-Smith-Chernyshov combination that did not go.
3: Yeah, they had it a few times. They had a lot of opportunities, and they're just trying one too many passes. So I expect this power play to be downhill. A lot of shots to the net because they got to wrestle back the momentum right now.
2: Two-minute hooking penalty called on Nikita Zadorov of Boston. Thought it might have been Khusnudinov. They both had their sticks in there. But the big guy goes to the box at 13:27, and the Sharks are back on the Power Business Technology power play. They get things started, but they go in offside at the Bruins line. So 17 seconds tick off, and Macklin Celebrini back. A little bit of a revamped power play number one. You've got Stenberg out there, Cagnoni, Celebrini, Smith, and Wenberg's the old man of the group.
3: The old man go to the front of the net, and he does the dirty work for this line. But
2: and he drew the penalty too.
3: He did. They need to be a little bit more connected on this power play. They've just been a little bit slow to pucks, guessing. Just need to be a little bit more predictable.
2: Off the faceoff, Bruins win it, and they clear all the way down. Again, this is a penalty against Boston, so there's no icing. Luca Cagnoni is back to get control for San Jose. He tried to feed it to Celebrini, but it's off his stick. No icing. It goes all the way down. And McAvoy will be back to get it for Boston. Goes in, loses on the check to Celebrini, forechecking, but gains it back. Slides it up the boards, tipped back to the point by Smith. Sent across the rink by Cagnoni, and a bouncer is handled. Put out toward the point. Good keep in by Cagnoni, but unfortunately, the Bruins' Lindholm gets it back. And one Lindholm tried to go to the other, but it went all the way down.
3: Yeah, just a little bit sloppy. Not executing on passes. Kind of the story of the first period. Trying to do the right thing, but just need to execute.
2: Will Smith exchanging passes now, walking into the right corner of the Bruins zone. Power play hockey for the Sharks as Smith and Stenberg exchange in the left corner now. Stenberg on the left half boards. Back to Smith in the corner. Tries to center it. Went off the defense. Bad save by Swayman. Cleared by the Bruins D.
3: Smith just tries to go low play. Tries to zip it across. Macklin hits a skate. Almost goes in, but like the predictability of just move pucks quick and get it to the net.
2: Here comes Chernyshov, cuts behind the net, centering feed for Mason Marchman off his stick. He regains in the corner. Toffoli went back to the left point, right point that is. Back now Orlov to Toffoli, right circle, drops near boards. It's Marchman taking his time. 15 seconds on the power play as Marchman tried to fire it to the middle. Knocked aside by the stingy Bruins defense. Boston picks up and they will chip it out of the zone. That's a play that's out of play. So a stoppage with 15 minutes and 20 seconds gone by in a pretty exciting first period. Pretty typical Sharks-Bruins hockey.
3: Yeah, very, very tight in front of the net. You can see the Boston Bruins collapsing in that box. They're not allowing any space through the box, anything through the seam. And unfortunately, the Sharks are just forcing pucks through the seam. And you can see the frustration mounting on the power play, I'm sure, on Ryan Warsawski and the coaching staff, because the execution, like I said, is not there, and they're forcing some things right now. You can see the frustration setting in. Simplicity sometimes and predictability is the best things for any power play.
2: And you can't let that frustration get to you. You have to fight through it.
3: Yep.
2: Right here, the Sharks win the draw. Good face-off win for Ostapchuk. Orlov carries it across the line. Rink wide to Sherwood to the middle. And the shot, Trouba! Score! That's the way to get over frustration right there. Jacob Trouba throws into the net, and the puck deflects past Swayman. This game is tied up at 15:29 of the first period.
3: That is how you operate the offense when things aren't going the right way. You get pucks into the zone. You try to establish a shot from the middle of the ice, and that's exactly what they did. Kiefer Sherwood going simple right to Jacob Trouba in the middle. He uncorks a one-timer. A little bit of a skating screen in the middle, and it is 1-1 tied with the San Jose Sharks getting that goal by Jacob Trouba. Simple hockey, predictable hockey with a little bit of a screen. Looked like Charlie McAvoy was screening his goaltender, couldn't get out of the way in time. Jeremy Swayman can't see that, and great shot by Jacob Trouba. But we said simple and predictable leads to goals.
2: First goal of the season and first as a Shark for Jacob Trouba. That's going to be assisted by Kiefer Sherwood and Dmitry Orlov. And that's a big, big goal for the Sharks to get this crowd back into it and get all even with Boston 1-1.
3: Just the dying embers of the power play. I think the guy was just getting out of the zone, but great job. Orlov enters, throws it across. Sherwood to Trouba. Easy hockey, baby.
2: It's a 1-1 tie. 4.5 to go first period. We'll return to SAP Center right after this on the San Jose Sharks Audio Network. Well, we've got another typical Sharks-Boston game going on. Lots of action, lots of intensity. And Jacob Trouba has gotten his first goal as a Shark to send the fans into a frenzy here at the Tank.
3: Yeah, and hopefully that sparks the other guys to see, listen, wasn't anything fancy, wasn't anything sexy. Pucks to the net with bodies there. 1-1.
2: Off the faceoff, comes back inside San Jose territory. 4:10 left on the clock. Will Smith starts to skate it out. Makes a nice move. Slips by Pasternak. Down the right, across the line. Dropped it back. Now it's Nurse feeding it on the left. Shot toward the net by Chernyshov. Is a save by Swayman. Smith is loose in the left corner with the puck. He's playing like a man possessed tonight. But this time, just as soon as I say that, gave it away. Good defense by Zacha to intercept his pass. And the top line for the Bruins moves up to the Sharks line. Stopped by Chernyshov on the near side. Smith couldn't get it. Getting it back, Kiki. And now Zadorov skates in. Feeds in front. Pasternak deflects that one toward the net, but it's wide of the goal. Rebound near sideboards. Geeky bodied up by Nurse. Settled by Chernyshov at the near side, and he will skate out for San Jose. Sharks 1, Bruins 1. 3.5 to go. First period. Sharks get it to center and shoot one in. Now they make the line change. Coming out of the ice, Michael Misa. Got it from Sherwood in the offensive zone. Nice stick-handling work there by Misa, but as he turns away from the check, he lost it. Here's Peterka down the left. Dangerous! Down the left wing, and a shot right on as a save. A pad stop. Good rebound control there by Askarov.
3: Great backtrack by Sam Dickinson, putting a little bit of pressure on Peterka there.
2: Icing coming up here against San Jose as they misfire on a pass coming out to center. You notice the Sharks are trying to break out as quickly as they can. They've got a little extra room because of the way the Bruins defend. They back up a little bit.
3: Yeah, they come hard with that first guy, and sometimes there's a little bit of space. The D aren't necessarily super aggressive. They've done a good job, the wingers on the wall, of just breaking out clean, getting pucks through the middle, and they've been exiting quickly and fast and cleanly so far in this first period.
2: 1-1 the score, 3:04 to go. Period number one, off the draw. Mason Lowry shoots one toward the net. Stick save from the right boards by Askarov. Mittelstadt, who set up the Bruins' goal, digs it free with Lowry, but he's checked off the play by Misa. Good job. Here's Sherwood moving left to right, exchanging passes, but the return feed there from Stenberg went off his skate and bounced inside the Bruins' zone to Boston's control. Lowry pursued there by Sherwood at the near side. Truba stepped up on the point and slowed things down, but now Brunet uses his speed to get up the right side with the puck. He stick handles. He's met at the blue line by Dickinson's check, and he just dumps it in deep behind the San Jose goal line and heads to the bench on a change. Sharks try to take advantage by moving it out to center ice, but McAvoy's back out there. Spots a man on the left in James Hagans. First time I've called his name tonight. Hagans, the number one draft pick of this team from not too long ago, dumps one into the offensive end where it's angled out by Luca Cagnoni, and that goes all the way down for icing. Little note about James Hagans. He is one of these guys that grew up on Long Island, rooting for the Islanders, went to Boston College, and ended up getting drafted by the Bruins in the top five, but still somebody that I think has got a big future. He's very skilled.
3: He's very skilled, and he's got a high work ethic, and I think he's established himself and found his identity really quickly. And, you know, all the credit to Marco Sturm. He's done a great job of giving these young guys on this Boston Bruins team identity within the lineup.
2: 2:05 left in the first. 1-1 the score off the faceoff Shark zone. It's Kuznudinov, a rink-wide toss. That got through the seam to a breaking McAvoy, but he has to go to the corner to dig it loose. He's reaching for a pass back from Peterka. Now he leaves it for Minton, who's got the goal for Boston. Minton got hit pretty hard far side, but poked it back to the point. Hampus Lindholm bodied up by Ostapchuk as the Sharks' fourth line starting to throw their weight around. Glove down now in the left corner by Kuznudinov. Twists and turns. Orlov checks it away from him. Bruins toss it back toward the point. Deflected by Minton right side. Here's McAvoy moving in. Dangerous chance from the inside of the right wing faceoff circle, but it went wide of the goal. McAvoy keeps in. Drops for Minton on the right board. Sends it toward the front of the net. Peterka tried to twist his way through traffic. Now Barkley Goodrow backhanded it on net, and it goes in. A mistake. Barkley Goodrow backhanded it toward his net. It went off of the goaltender and banked in front, and the Bruins knocked it in at a scramble in front of the goal. They take the 2-1 lead with a minute 17 left on the clock, and that's just good old-fashioned Boston Bruins hard work.
3: Yeah, just winning battles along the yellow consistently, just creating havoc, getting bodies to the net, working a little bit of interchange between the forwards and the D. A lot of stuff that the Sharks wanted to work on is not allowing pucks into the middle. And kind of a missed pass that just gets close to Askarov, and it's just outside the reach of his pad. He kind of kicks at it, and it goes right to Peterka, who slides it over to Charlie McAvoy, who's in front of the net, who deposits that. And it was a quick 2-on-0 in front of the net. A lot of Sharks lost coverage net front, and not one you want to give up with less than 2 minutes in the period. Those are always the killers in a game, going back into the room, giving up one with less than 2 minutes left in the period.
2: So McAvoy just headed to the front of the net after throwing it out there, and Peterka made a nifty move to put it into traffic, had his stick down, and he was able to bank it in after Barkley Goodrow unfortunately turned it over there.
3: Yeah, you got to win battles against the Bruins. They're just constantly going to stay on you, and they're going to win those little puck battles, so you got to be ready to fight.
2: We're down to the final minute of play in period number one. Bruins 2, Sharks 1, and suddenly Boston has equaled the shots on goal total, 7 apiece. Loose in the right corner of the Bruins' end. Boston trying to clear it. Kept in Kesselring. Fan of the puck. He's going to have to skate back to get it against Kastelic, and he'll get to it first. He back skates, tosses it over to Marchman, who sends it across the rink to the left wing side. 30 seconds left in the period. As the Sharks knock one down the ice, will it be icing? Nope. They're going to say let the play go on. So 25 seconds left on the clock, and the Sharks get the Celebrini line one last time on the ice.
3: Last run here.
2: Behind the San Jose goal line, grabbed there by Truba, slides it over to Orlov, tosses it up to the left. Here's Celebrini down the left, cross the line. Lead pass tipped toward the net by Smith. Just wide. Truba the shot, blocked. Now a turnaround shot, Will Smith. That didn't miss by much. 3 seconds left in the period. Can the Sharks get one to the goal? Not this time. And time will expire as the Bruins able to clear it out. So, unfortunate moment in front on a turnover. Charlie McAvoy in his first game of the year makes an impact by putting Boston in front 2-1 at 18:43. Shots on goal 7 apiece. Pretty even game, but the Sharks have got to bear down here.
3: Yeah, it's one shot difference, and it's really just The Boston Bruins waiting for you to make mistakes and almost goading you into mistakes, always having good sticks through the middle. They understand the important spots on the ice. And then the Sharks just fell asleep for two shifts. That's two goals against, and they capitalized. So credit to the Boston Bruins. I thought a lot to like from that period, but probably frustrating going back into the locker room knowing you're the better team and you have had the better looks. You just haven't executed more cleanly than the Boston Bruins.
2: Get ready, Sharks fans. 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Back in a moment. The score 2-1 Boston and a 1. This is the San Jose Sharks Audio Network. Back at SAP Center at San Jose, we're in the first intermission. Bruins lead by the score of 2-1. And one of the guys the Sharks really depend on keeping things settled down is Jacob Trouba. He's picked up his first goal of the season. That got the crowd really enthused. And right now, he's going to get us enthused as he's our guest with Jason Demers.
3: Mr. Trouba, Jason Demers here. Just want to say congrats on the first goal. Take us through that first goal with the Sharks. I know that you guys were kind of probably wanted to emphasize a little bit more simplicity, and you did just that.
4: Yeah, I think just getting pucks in it. I think Woody kind of pulled up and made a good pass and just tried to shoot a puck hard down at the net. Found its way in, so I think we need more of that, more traffic at the net, and try to create some chaos.
3: How hard is it for you, you know, does your routine change at all playing a game like this, 8:15? I know it's a nationally televised game, but does it change your day-to-day routine, or is it something that is just kind of standard for you?
4: You just kind of move everything back an hour. You try to keep as much of the same feel as you can, but, yeah, it's a little bit later. Yeah, just kind of push everything back an hour and keep it as normal as you can.
3: And take us through kind of the things you liked about that first period. I know you said you want to get more pucks and bodies to the net, but what did you like from that first period, especially the first 5 minutes?
4: Yeah, I thought we came out strong. The building was buzzing, exciting. We had some good chances, a good shift to start the game. Gave up a couple, but we're playing some good hockey, getting some looks, and stick with it.
3: Yeah, and now moving into the second period, what do you guys need to do to get this tie and retake the lead?
4: Try to possess some more pucks down on their end and create some more zone time. I think, like I said, just get pucks through the net and create a little traffic and chaos in front of the net. He's a good goalie, so we need some traffic.
3: All right, I'm sure you're going to do just that. Thanks, Troops. Go get ready for the second period. And that is Jacob Trouba, 2-1 Boston Bruins after the first. We're heading into the second, and you're listening to the San Jose Sharks Audio Network.
2: We're underway in the second period, and the San Jose Sharks trail 2-1, but they're right into the offensive zone with Jacob Trouba. Worked it free, sent it to Marchment. Now a shot by Dickinson. That gets blocked. That's a really good job by the Boston Bruins to get in the way. That was James Hagans who did that defensively. And the Sharks able to dump it in back behind Swayman. Jeremy Swayman in goal to our left for the second period for Boston. Bruins lead it 2-1. Go-ahead goal for the Bruins coming very late in the first period by Charlie McAvoy, assisted by J.J. Paterka at 18:43. Right now inside the Sharks zone. Stopped behind the net by Askarov, and he stick-handles with it a little bit, then drops it off in the corner for Nurse, and he headmans it out to Smith. Looks for a breaking Marchment on the left wing, but Marchment can't reach the puck, and so McAvoy bats it back the other way, and the Sharks do regroup, but that stopped the zone entry on the play. That's what Boston's trying to do. Gunned around the boards by the Bruins. Pasternak leads Geeky. He's got Zacha on the left. Cross the line. Drop pass. McAvoy cruises in. Centering feed. Zacha couldn't get a stick on it. Good coverage by Michael Kesselring in front of an net. Centering pass again. Off Kesselring. That ricochets dangerously wide. Held in. Hampers Lindholm a drive. Blocked. A little scramble for the puck. Zacha feeds it across the rink. And that's a good defensive play by Celebrini that blocked the champ for Pasternak. Moving in. Now it's Chernyshov. Bouncing puck as he skates in on the left side, and he put the puck wide. Too bad on that one.
3: Good job defending. Leads to a little bit of offense, but it just missed by Chernyshov, who seems to have had tons of options and tons of opportunities down the wing.
2: He's a powerful guy. Right now, the Sharks changing players. They put out the Michael Misa line. Misa firing at the center. Leads on the right. Here comes Sherwood breaking in. Shot toward the net. That's a good blocker board save by Swayman, who challenged, made the stop, and put the rebound of that play up into the netting, back behind the goal.
3: Does Michael Misa have another gear? Does he have another gear? He has gotten so much faster from last season. You give him an inch, just absolutely puts the defender on his heels, and Sherwood drives wide and gets that opportunity. Good blocker saved by Jeremy Swayman.
2: His speed and his demeanor remind me in some ways of Patrick Marleau.
3: That's a very good comparison in terms of the way he skates. and your his demeanor, the way he carries himself, is very Patty Marleau-esque.
2: Right now, Sherwood will step in and take the draw over to the left side of Swayman. That's Minton in there. Scramble for the puck, work free by the Sharks. Stenberg, and under pressure, he protects the puck against three guys. Tried to tip it back. Now it's in front. Sherwood, Stenberg shot, glove save made by Swayman. Boy, something out of nothing, but all that work by Ivar Stenberg resulting in a golden scoring chance.
3: Absolute incredible job on the forecheck, creating a turnover, applying pressure, and this line has shown some great chemistry. Stenberg, Misa, and Sherwood to just create that. And Stenberg almost had his first of the year. He's been so close, razor-thin close for the past three games. Feel like it's just a matter of time before Ivar Stenberg gets his first of his NHL career.
2: Off the draw, cleared all the way down by Boston, and so icing is to call it against the Bruins. He's come close a few times, and he just looks like he's totally comfortable with the National Hockey League intensity and pace.
3: He looks like he's been around for 5 years. And Misa getting on his horse to create that initial turnover. Great job by him by hunting pucks and staying above.
2: 2-1 Boston early in the second period here at SAP Center. Off the draw, Bruins clear it all the way down. No icing this time. And Mark Kastelic is going in there in the corner. It's kind of influenced a little bit there by Orloff, and Misa came to help out and chopped it out to center ice with help from a line mate. Misa, Stenberg, and Sherwood up front, along with Cagnoni and Orloff back on D. And here comes Misa out of the zone. Lead for Stenberg on the left, races down the wing, cross the line, rink-wide toss. That was intended for Misa, broken up by Kastelic of Boston. Now the Bruins in the neutral zone. Sam Dickinson jumping on the ice, hit Matthew Poitras. And that'll get the crowd ooing and aahing a little bit as the Sharks grind it the other way by getting their fourth line out there. Zacho Stopchuk digs it free. Knocks it over. Sherwood still on the ice. Went back. Dickinson rink wide. Shot Trouba. That's a good position save by Jeremy Swayman as, again, Trouba puts that puck on goal. And I don't think Swayman really saw that to the last possible second.
3: Great tip and a good D-to-D. Dickinson wide to Trouba. He just puts it on net. And a great tip net front. But a even better save by Swayman there.
2: A back pass now by the Sharks. It's Trouba leading it up the left. Here's Graf moving in. Guns one to the net. And he saw it all the way. Glove save routinely made by Swayman. And play is covered up with 3:40 gone by in the second period. 2-1 Boston on top. But the Sharks are showing some resilience here and coming back with some resolve.
3: You need about 5-6 grade A scoring opportunities before you can get by Jeremy Swayman with traffic in front. You can see anytime there's a clear-cut shot that the Sharks forward or defender has had, it seems so easy, so compact. I mean, he was a Vezina finalist, just one of the great goaltenders in this NHL.
2: Gold medalist on the U.S. team, is one of the goaltenders for Team USA, and won a world championship also. As here's a wraparound attempt on Swayman by the Sharks. That's a good chance by Wenberg, but again, Swayman's athleticism gets him over to the left and stop that.
3: And that all starts with Darnell Nurse driving wide, throws it to the net, and Wenberg, who's always got a nose for the net, he's always around there in the dirty areas, gets this. And once again, Jeremy Swayman going post to post, making that save. And I'm sure Wenberg's going to look at that, just scratching his head. How did that not go in? Jeremy Swayman proving once again he is having an elite start to this season.
2: Wenberg, Marchment, Toffoli up front for the Sharks, along with Nurse and Kesselring back on D. We've got Hampus Lindholm, Charlie McAvoy, the D pair off the faceoff. Sharks win it. Kesselring slides it over to Wenberg. Tees up, shoots it toward the net with Toffoli in front. That puck gets deflected away. It was a nice battle. Toffoli against Elias Lindholm right in front of the net. Back in the neutral zone. 2-1 the score. Boston on top by one. We are glad you're with us here on the Sharks Audio Network for this one. And San Jose looking to get back in this game, and they go to work with Kesselring jumping up. He veers his way across the line, loses on the stick check, and it's poked back to the neutral zone. And his partner Darnell Nurse back to control, and he gives on the right to Foley. Zone entry, dumps it right on net. Bit of a juggle there, but a stop by Swayman. He kept it in front of him, and he drops down and hangs on with 4:25 gone by in period number two.
3: Good job by the Sharks, just kind of pressuring the Boston Bruins, just ever so slightly. They're applying pressure. You can see the shots now starting to pull away in the favor of the Sharks. They just need to start capitalizing on this, but they're doing a good job. They got to stay on the front foot, keep their foot on the pedal here.
2: Smith wins the draw. Here comes the shot by Celebrini, deflected wide. Dickinson pinches in. Now it's centered in front. And a one-time chance for Chernyshov gets blocked by a stick before it ever got to Swayman.
3: It's coming, Dan.
2: Celebrini stopped the clearing attempt. What a great effort. Now he gets taken down by Boston. That's going to be a penalty on the Bruins. A two-minute tripping penalty. And that's just extra work by the captain.
3: It's coming, Danny boy. The Sharks are coming, Danny boy. That's just heavy work rate. They're all over the Boston Bruins right now on the forecheck, creating them to reach, creating them to cheat defensively, and it's leading to opportunities for the Sharks. And this is, the power play's been, let's face it, the power play has not been good tonight. Other than that goal by Jacob Trouba, which was at the end, at the tail end of the power play, and was still a 5-on-5 goal. They need to have a solid shift, and we see Ryan Warsawski putting out a different looking power play to start here with Dmitry Orlov quarterbacking it.
2: Now Wennberg will take the draw. Orlov's going to get it. Slides to Celebrini. Fakes the shot. Shoots one. Glove save. Rebound. Smith there. And he couldn't jam it in. Bruins just got a stick on it and knocked it out. Boston's PK unit comprised of Borgen and Hampus Lindholm on D. Here's Orlov the bomb. Wide of a net. Also out there, Kuz Nujinov and Elias Lindholm. At the near sideboard, Stenberg slips away from a check, gets knocked down, kept in there by Orlov, feeds Wennberg behind the goal, but he loses on the stick check to Hampus Lindholm, and the Bruins will try to clear here and can't. Celebrini keeps it in, slides to Smith, back to Celebrini, now to Orlov, return Celebrini, now to Smith, back to Celebrini, he stick handles in the left's right wing circle, throws it back to the point, taking it back now Celebrini to Smith, to Celebrini, drives, that's a body save by Swayman. What puck work by Celebrini and Smith and Orlov here. Here's Celebrini back for Orlov on the point. Winds up, doesn't shoot. Moves to his left. Back to Macklin Celebrini in the right circle. Celebrini now stick handling. Throwing it to the net. Star! Ivar Stenberg! Goal number one in the NHL. And what a play by Macklin Celebrini to get the kid the puck. 5 minutes, 48 seconds gone by in the second. And it's 2-2.
3: We said it was coming. This was inevitable. This was such an important, imperative power play for the San Jose Sharks. They work it on the weak side with Macklin Celebrini and Will Smith looking for an opportunity to get a shot. Macklin gets a one-timer. They get the puck back, and Macklin, instead of electing to shoot, has Ivar Stenberg go down the backside, gets right into the blue paint, and just an amazing pass to find Stenberg net front with Wennberg taking all of the pressure off of him. What a pass, what a dish, what a finish by Ivar Stenberg. And Macklin Celebrini orchestrating that like a maestro.
2: That was gorgeous, just gorgeous. I think he froze the D because Will Smith was there with his stick too.
3: Beautifully executed. We talked about how it was such an important power play, Dan, and how they needed to execute and be intentional. They were just that. Macklin and Will operated that beautifully. And then when it was time to give them a little bit of a wrinkle, Ivar Stenberg, great hockey IQ going to the net front. And that's just, I mean, he just threaded the needle there. What a pass, what a finish.
2: Ivar Stenberg's first goal in the NHL comes on the power play. Celebrini and Orlov have the assist at 5:48 of the second. This game is tied 2-2. Off the draw, dumped into Swayman, so we'll drop it to his right inside the Bruins zone. San Jose's right back on their game right here. Off the faceoff, fourth line out there for the Sharks. Graffin forechecking. Will poke it away from Brunet. Worked loose. Barkley Goodrow, right corner, feeds over to Trouba. Back to Goodrow, right wing side. Sends to the middle. Dickinson the drive. That's blocked by the defense in front. And so here comes Boston, skating left to right. It's 2-2. Barkley Goodrow steps up to Tanner Jeannot on the zone entry, bodies him off the puck, but the Bruins got it back behind the net, center in front. Now Lowry feeds it over to Jeannot in the left circle. He gathers the puck, sends it back to the point man. Lowry on the right wing side with Paterka. Paterka stick handling on Goodrow, sliding it across the left side. Lowry had to play it with his backhand, and he got it over to his partner Brunet, who fed it across the rink, but it winds up on the corner back behind the San Jose net. Hit there by Trouba against Minton. Now a big body check by Zach Ostapchuk against Jeannot in the corner. That gets the crowd roaring. Puck skitters free. And here comes Colin Graf moving right to left out to center. He flips it down. That's going to be icing. Too bad for Colin Graf. End of the shift. Couldn't wait an extra second or two. And unfortunately, he's got to stay out there.
3: Yeah, great job defending by this unit of five, by this fourth line. And then they just, he just needs to take one or two more strides, get the red line, get this deep so we can get a change. Sometimes that fatigue sets in. They need a big face-off win here because you've got the third line of Hagens, Lindholm, and Mittelstadt out there who have been very good and very dangerous these past two games for the Boston Bruins.
2: Elias Lindholm's going to get thrown out of the circle maybe. Nope, he spins around, puts the stick down along with Ostapchuk, and Ostapchuk wins the draw. San Jose sends it forward. Goodrow poked at it, knocked it ahead.
5: Great
2: down job. The ice it goes. That's a really good,
5: good
2: job.
5: Good job. Fatigue, very good job.
2: Marklin, Macklin Celebrini gets on the ice now, and the Bruins ice the puck. And so this is an interesting thing because Marco Sturm, the coach of the Bruins, can't change his players in response to Celebrini getting thrown out there.
3: Yeah, really good. Now you get a line matchup that you want, getting Macklin away from Pasternak, and you have an opportunity now to regain the lead and get a good shift in the offensive zone.
2: Macklin Celebrini out there against Elias Lindholm in the faceoff circle. Celebrini watches the puck drop to his stick. He tried to work it free, but Smith had the stick lifted a little bit, and the Bruins able to clear it back down. Short of icing. Celebrini, while looking on, is now Kesselring back to get it. He's going to have to make the play. Took a weird hop. Could be trouble.

0: After the Tank, right after this on the San Jose Sharks Audio Network. Well, the Sharks are hitting the road for the next six games after this game today. They're tied 2-2 with Boston. 7:37 gone by in the second period, but after this, we'll be on the air in Nashville, Music City, Thursday afternoon, in time for your drive home at 4:30 Pacific time. And after that, Detroit, Toronto, Montreal, Ottawa, and Boston.
1: It's a nice road trip, Dan.
0: It's a good roadie in October.
1: A lot of good food.
0: You better believe it.
2: Woo-hoo-hoo!
0: Here comes the Bruin attack. Geeky moving down, trying to put Boston in front. Geeky hands off to Zacha. Rink-wide toss. There's McAvoy keeping it in. Left wing side. Fed to the net by Lindholm. And it's poked at, and the Sharks come away with it. Will Smith streaks out. Looks for somebody to pass it to. Trying to whip it rink-wide for a breaking man, Darnell Nurse. But his pass hit a skate, and the Bruins throw it back the other way. Teams need to make a change here. At least Boston does. Kesselring carries behind his own net. And here comes the Shark attack. 2-2 the score. Kesselring to the red line. Guns went in. And now we've got a defensive change for San Jose as Orloff and Cagnoni are out there. Cagnoni, good job keeping the puck in the zone, but it ricocheted off the stick of Sherwood, and the Bruins able to break out. Geeky on the right wing, cross corner dump. In the offensive zone, Kastelic carries behind the net, serving feed, they score! Kastelic wins the battle, and Matthew Poitras, Johnny on the spot, was able to jam it in. Boston takes the 3-2 lead.
1: Another just unlucky bounce. And the Boston Bruins capitalized. Matthew Poitras. Puck gets dumped in. They look to change sides, the Boston Bruins. Luca Cagnoni just poke checks Mark Kastelic. Puck bounces off a skate off Ivar Stenberg. Goes right to Matthew Poitras in front, and Askarov is already leaning to the other side of the post. And he's able to get 1-2 clean whacks at it. And that's just one of those unlucky bounces that not much you can do here.
0: Shows the value of creating space with a cross corner dump, though, for Geeky, as he put it over there softly enough for Kastelic to get it.
1: Yeah.
0: And give Poitras enough time to set up.
1: And that's just duplication defensively. Cagnoni comes in to help Stenberg, pokes it, and it just ricochets. Times those ones you got to shake them off.
0: I think Lucas minus three tonight. I'll have to take a look at that. Meantime, here come the Sharks the other way, led by Misa. Cross the line, drop for Sherwood. Protects the puck on Janot. Grinds it into the corner. Runs into the check of both Borgen and Janot, but hangs onto the puck. Finally stripped of it, and big Nikita Zadorov couldn't clear it. Thrown to the net there by Cagnoni, right on. Stick save made by Swayman. Good battle win in the corner by Misa. And now it's Stenberg. Stick handling behind the net. Goes right in front of the goal. Had two sets of sticks there in Misa and in Sherwood, and neither could touch the puck. But here's Stenberg controlling the game again. Going behind the net, handing off now to Misa. Misa bodied off the play by the burly Bruins defense. That was Borgen that got a piece of him. And Boston able to escape by getting it out of the zone at least. But the Sharks step up and take it right back. Cagnoni, a lead for Sherwood. In front, Misa, the drive right on goal. That's a big save by a challenging Swayman.
1: The pass by keeper Sherwood, east to west there.
0: Bruins back the other way into the Shark zone. Minton knocked off the puck. Good job by Marchment. And San Jose starts to move it out. 3-2 Boston. Here comes Wenberg down the left wing side. In across the Bruins line. Backhands it to the left point. Stopped by Dickinson. Cross ice, Trouba. Blast one, but that is deflected by Minton wide of the goal. Marchment got it behind the net, then overskated. Skated right through the puck. Bruins get another chance to break out, and they do. As Lowry goes to Paterka on the right side. J.J. Paterka, stick handling in traffic against Dickinson, moves into the Shark zone. Protected the puck, flicked it around the boards underneath the net. Brunet keeps in, guns it back around near side to his partner Lowry. He moves away from the check, goes cross ice. Now it's Brunet, near side Paterka, now in front. Minton the drive. That's a big block by Alex Wenberg of the Sharks. San Jose can't clear. Pressure by the Bruins. Brunet the shot. Blocked again. Wenberg broke his stick on that one. He's going to have to kick the puck with his skates. As now it's Polk free. Hand pass coming against Boston here as they blow the play dead. And how about Alex Wenberg just making some chicken salad there?
1: Laying out for the block. Then with a broken stick. Just will not be denied battling Fraser Minn, a little hand pass. We got a little break in the action.
0: Break in the action indeed with 9:13 to go. Second period. We're at SAP Center at San Jose. It is a 3-2 Bruins lead on the San Jose Sharks Audio Network.

0: it's a 3-2 Bruins lead in a topsy-turvy game so far at SAP Center, but that's been typical standard operating procedure in a game between the Sharks and the Boston Bruins, so none of us find ourselves surprised so far in this one.
1: And doubling them up in shots right now, and I would say grade-A scoring opportunities largely tipped in the favor of the Sharks. They just need to get more opportunities consistently.
0: Off the faceoff, Sharks start to move it out. Down 3-2. Chernyshov hit from behind by Hampus Lindholm. No penalty called. Fans didn't like it, but it continues. And the Bruins get it back into the Sharks zone. And now Zacha knocking down Kesselring, who kind of was losing his footing on the play. But San Jose able to break out. Smith, lead for Celebrini. Cross the line, throwing it rink wide, taking the pass. Chernyshov, he throws behind the goal line. Smith, left wing corner, looks for Macklin. Missed him, but back on the point, held in by Nurse. He shovels it in deep to traffic, but it deflected backwards. And now it's picked up by Zacha. Boy, it's been really interesting to see the Sharks go top line against top line in this game. The Celebrini line going up against Zacha's line for much of the contest. Right now in the neutral zone, Celebrini pokes it free. Smith reaches it down the right. He stick handles in across the line, trying to slide it. Didn't have a lot of steam on that at the end of his shift, allowing the Bruins to intercept. Geeky carries up to the Sharks line for Boston and shoots in. And now Bruins can make the change and the Sharks will take advantage. Here's Stenberg, stick handling, crisscrossing with Misa, veering to his left across the line. But that's a heck of a back check there by Elias Lindholm. Take the puck away. Now we get a penalty coming up in traffic in the neutral zone. Little hooking going on as we have Stenberg. Looks like he might be taking the penalty call.
1: Yeah, just a little bit of a reach, hooking.
0: Or as they say in Quebec, deux minutes écroché.
1: Écroché.
0: Am I correct?
1: Yeah, you're good. Very good. Not to be confused with crocheting,
0: just
1: but
0: getting ripped. Well, they call that hooking when you hook a rug.
1: Yes, accroché. Yeah,
0: accroché.
1: Stenberg just enters through the middle with speed, tries to take on two guys, and when he gets stripped, that is sometimes the classic rookie mistake, as you are learning in the NHL. Anytime you get stripped like that and you don't move your feet and you reach with your stick, the ref is going to be inclined to give you a penalty for hooking. So, big penalty kill here. 7:59 left in the second.
0: Boston 3-for-16 on the power play. This is their first man advantage situation of the night. San Jose has allowed 3 power play goals in 16 attempts. So, identical stats. Off the draw, Barkley Goodrow grabs the puck and chips one all the way down. Goodrow and Graff up front. Back on defense, Trouba and Darnell Nurse. Here comes Boston on the man advantage, skating from left to right. They've got a 3-2 lead. Minton comes into the Shark zone, stops right side, feeds back to Hagans on the point. He gives it across the rink onto the left wing to Mittelstadt. Now to the left point, and there it's taken by Brunet to Hagans near side. Back to Brunet, rink wide, grabbing it. Back to Brunet at the near side. Over to Hagans, had to reach out to grab that puck. The Hophog Long Island native dishing it off to Mittelstadt. Mittelstadt stick handles into the right circle. Feeds back to Brunet, middle of the point area. Now throws it on the left side. All on the outside, but here's Mittelstadt getting the play in the middle. Graff got a little piece of it. Knocked free. But unfortunately, the Sharks couldn't grab the rebound and throw it out. Bruins keep the pressure on. Minute 5 to go on the power play. Hagans looking pretty comfortable in the man advantage in the NHL. Throws it around the far boards. Mittelstadt keeps in. Graff looking with Goodrow. They're looking and hoping for maybe a change in a second if they can clear it. But unfortunately for them, they can't. Hagans keeps in for Boston. Now to Paterka. Throws to the front of the net to Minton. Puck deflected wide with Nurse defending. Brunet on the point keeps in. Far side Paterka. Rink wide toss off the stick of Mittelstadt at the near side now. He goes back to the point. Brunet shot. Save. Rebound. It's down underneath Askarov. And he falls on the puck to hang on. And Minton was really jamming at that. Jacob Trouba grabbing a hold of him. Nurse grabbing a hold of one of the other Bruins. But the main event is Trouba and Minton giving each other a little face wash there with the linesman Trent Knorr in between them to try to break them up.
1: And I think Fraser Minton's got to count his lucky stars that the linesman's in between, because does not want to get mauled by Jacob Trouba in there. Good battle net front. Nice shot by Brunet, just finding a lane. And 1-2 whacks not allowed on Askarov. And a guy like Jacob Trouba will not allow that to fly.
0: Well, we're going to see a few more penalties. Let's get the call.
2: San Jose number 93. San Jose number 65. Boston number 93. Both players, 2 minutes, roughing.
0: So matching minors for roughing for Trouba of the Sharks, Minton of the Bruins. All of this coming at 13:28 of this second period. Now the Bruins power play will continue here. As there's still, what, 34 seconds left in that call?
1: Yeah, I think Nurse is talking to the ref, asking if it's a 4-on-3 or a 5-on-4. But coincidental minors, so it's going to stay 5-on-4 here.
0: Right, it'll be 5-on-4
3: yeah.
0: here.
3: Yeah.
0: So they get that straightened out. And the Sharks have Ostapchuk out there to take this draw against Elias Lindholm.
1: I really like the poise of that brunette in the power play.
0: He looks good, doesn't he?
1: Doesn't he? Yeah. Very good for a young.
0: Weird bounce in front of the net, but as Ostapchuk settling it down, threw it behind the goal line. Now he takes it back near side. 20 seconds to go in the penalty against Stenberg. Work free by Kesselring. He starts to move it out. Kesselring has that good jump to center. Lead on the left, Nurse. Across the line, back for Kesselring. Nope, blocked by McAvoy, but Nurse recovers. Nurse one against two there in the corner. Just takes a sweet time and then throws it back to his own zone. That'll be it for the penalty on Stenberg. He is ready to step onto the ice and look for something else offensively. Celebrini is out there with Stenberg. Crosses the line, looks back for Celebrini, but the pass just out of Macklin's reach. And so it's loose in the far corner. Sherwood, big body check on Hampus Lindholm. That brought the crowd to its feet over there. Meantime, here's Tanner Jeannot the other way. Slips by Orlov, throws it toward the net to traffic, but it's deflected wide. McAvoy sends to the middle in the Shark zone. 3-2 the score, Bruins on top. San Jose makes the defensive play. Orlov playing well tonight, throws it out of the zone and out. But coming back, Kastelic. He had that big assist a little while ago. Throws to the middle, giveaway to Orlov, and he banks it off the boards, gets it to Will Smith. The Boston College product has it, protects it, throws it rink wide to Celebrini. He's on the right, he's across the line, and he's bodied to the ice there by Kastelic. Will Smith knocking Kastelic down in retaliation, and that's going to be a penalty on Will Smith. Extra skater coming on for Boston. San Jose touching the puck. 2 minutes for cross-checking. The call against Will Smith. Fans don't like it, but the Sharks are going to have to deal with it here. At 14:59 of the second period, Boston will have the man advantage for the next 2 minutes when we come back. It's a 3-2 Bruins lead at SAP Center. This is the San Jose Sharks Audio Network. Bruins have a 3-2 lead with 5:01 to play in the second period. Will Smith taking a penalty here for cross-checking in retaliation at 14:59. And so Boston's power play is on the ice. But earlier, Ivar Stenberg scored his first NHL goal that came on the power play. He is the youngest Sharks skater at 19 years, 13 days of age to score his first NHL goal on the power play. And he is the first Sharks forward to do so as a teenager. The previous youngest Shark to do it was Marc-Edouard Vlasic, who scored on the power play at age 19 years, 237 days, way, way back in November of 2006. A couple of more notes on that in a second, but right now the Sharks in a big PK, down 3-2. Zacha setting up for Boston. Goes to Geeky. Now Zacha gets it back from the corner. That's a good pass by Pasternak, knocked aside by the Sharks' defense.
1: Good stick by Ostapchuk there in the middle.
0: Now he's going to use the body, but boy, McAvoy stepped up and got a piece of Ostapchuk and sent him down. Wraparound attempt from behind the net by Pasternak goes through the crease and wide, and Pasta's got it back on the left side for Boston. Power play hockey for the Bruins here. They lead 3-2 late in the second. Pasternak back to the point. Geeky back for Pasternak. Good deflection by Sherwood to stop the one-timer. But now it's fed behind the net. Elias Lindholm to Pasternak, left circle. He goes down low. Elias Lindholm in front. McAvoy's got the whole net. Can't get all of it. And boy, Askarov has to be thanking his lucky stars that McAvoy didn't quite get all of that puck.
1: Great job by Askarov getting post to post. And McAvoy almost had another one right on the goal line. He just pinches down and a little pass through the crease. Good job by Darnell Nurse clearing out. And power play looked dangerous there for the Boston Bruins. And Askarov has his stick turned over to influence that pass, just gets enough of it to disrupt it and give himself some time to get across.
0: Yeah, that was a heck of a job by Askarov to get there. Athletic he is. It's off the faceoff. We're down to 1:08 left in the Bruins power play. Boston 3, San Jose 2. Here's it played to the slot. Elias Lindholm pokes it in the one-on-one with Nurse wide. Nurse gets the puck and Graf is able to clear.
1: Good clear. Great job by Nurse net front there. They tried that again, just throwing one into the blue paint. But Darnell Nurse was there to kind of knock it away.
0: About 45 seconds left in the Bruins power play. Pasternak has been on the ice the whole time. Moves in with Geeky across the San Jose line. A drop pass now. Geeky gets it back from McAvoy to McAvoy. Slap shot right on goal. And that's a save by Askarov, and he drops down and hangs on.
1: Big one-timer. Good job by the decor of the San Jose Sharks clearing the net front, allowing the Boston Bruins just to operate a little too freely up top. Like to see a little bit better of an exchange between the two forwards to put that down to the flank and almost make it predictable. Give them an you're going to have to give up a shot on the penalty kill. Make it a shot that you're more comfortable, not from the middle of the ice, but on the flanks, on the sides.
0: Face off to the right side of Yaroslav Askarov. Bruins 3, Sharks 2. And Minson is checked by Graf, so the puck's out of the zone. There's James Higgins moving back in, bothered by Colin Graf. Graf and Higgins battle it out now in the right wing corner of the Sharks' end. It's a big game for Graf. He grew up in Lincoln, Massachusetts.
1: There he goes.
0: Here goes poking it free. There goes Barkley Goodrow. Moving up ice with Graf. Lead pass for Graf. Just a little bit too far. That was a shorthanded chance, and Graf still with it, fighting for control of the puck. Gets taken down there near side. No penalty called against Boston, and Higgins comes back in for the Bruins. But he stepped up to it at the end of the penalty by Dickinson. Now it's Brunet, checked by Graf, who's got to be tired. It's poked behind the San Jose net. A centering attempt by Boston, knocked aside. That was Peterka, who got checked off the play by Barkley Goodrow. Now James Higgins is bodied up by Dickinson as the puck scampers around the far side of the ice. Thrown to the net there by Boston Zadorov. Pad save there by the Sharks. Trying to poke it out of the zone there was Barkley Goodrow at the end of his shift. The puck bounced on him, and the Bruins get it back at the Sharks' line. Quatra moving in with Kastelic and now Peterka. Kastelic, far side of the ice, got it around the boards, fed back to the point. Zadorov, the shot tipped in front. Oh, that was awfully dangerous. A change of speed and then direction, and the Sharks lucky to get it and ice it.
1: Another shot that gets deflected two different ways and ends up on a Boston Bruins stick in front of the Sharks' net. Just misses the net, but Sharks taking on a little bit of water since that power play. They need to kind of wrestle this back. They need a good shift quickly. Need to get a good faceoff win in the defensive zone. They have a tired line, get a change, and wrestle this back with almost 2 minutes left to play in the second period.
0: Faceoff right side of Askarov. Puck drop, Bruins win it. Pasternak to the point man. McAvoy's got it right side, throws to the middle. Oh boy, Pasternak losing his balance, getting it back on one knee behind the back. Actually, that's Geeky there. Lost his skate blade on the play. That's why he lost his footing, and he's hobbling back to the bench with the piece of steel on the ice in front of the Sharks' net.
1: It's almost impossible to skate with when you're missing that blade. You're all on plastic. Makes it difficult, and it kind of looks funny. Looks like you're drunk on the ice.
0: No breathalyzer allowed here. Is back to action inside the San Jose territory. Fortunately, the officials got that piece of steel off the front of the net because that could have been dangerous. Askarov plays it off to his right. Minute and a half remaining in the period. San Jose down by a single goal. And we have an icing call against the Sharks coming up here. But I think everybody's okay. They just made the change, at least part of one. Right now, it's Kesselring and Orloff out there on defense with Wennberg, Marchment, and Toffoli up front.
1: And you got that Peterka line, that Ustinov line with Minton. And you just need to know what you're doing off this faceoff, because they're going to try to run a faceoff play with under 2 minutes left in the second.
0: Now Steve Spott likes to draw those up for Boston, as he did when he was assistant coach for Pete DeBoer's staff here in San Jose. Saw a picture of Spott. He had some stitches this week after he got hit in the head with a puck. Back in the neutral zone. Big hit there on Mason Marchment there by Zadorov. And here come the Sharks down the right side. A little stick handling move to the slot. What a chance for Wennberg, but the puck went high and wide. That was a big hit by a big man, Zadorov. Now the puck deflected into the Sharks' bench. Just read the tail of the tape. Nikita Zadorov is 6'7", and he's 255 pounds. Mason Marchment checking in at 6'5", 215, so he's not exactly a small chicken, but that's a major difference.
1: And that was a little bit from behind. That was borderline to me. I think the ref's going to let that play, but that was borderline. But that's the quintessential take a hit to make a play, because they got a two-on-one off of that. And Alex Wennberg almost deposited that into the net. So great job by Mason Marchment. Take a hit to make a play.
0: 1 second to go on the clock in the second period. Bruins lead 3-2 in spite of the fact that the Sharks are out shooting the Beantowners 21-16. Celebrini's on the ice with Stenberg and Chernyshov. Off the draw, fired forward by the Sharks into the offensive zone. Nurse tangling with Peterka as it goes in. It's sent back to Nurse. He's got the puck. He shoots. Save made. Stick save made by Pot by the Swayman. He makes another stop off Truba on the rebound and hangs onto the puck. Well, there's one where the bounce came San Jose's way.
1: Well, Darnell Nurse gets into it with J.J. Peterka outside the blue. Peterka falls down. He jumps up. Pass tries to go into the middle of the ice. It bounces, ricochets to Darnell Nurse for a grade-A scoring opportunity that then is reshot by Jacob Trouba. So good sequence there by the Sharks. Big offensive zone faceoff here late in the period.
0: Faceoff left side of goaltender Jeremy Swayman. 3-2 Boston. Celebrini's out there with Kuznetsov and Stenberg. No Will Smith, you notice. Back on defense, Trouba and Nurse.
1: Yeah.
0: Faceoff drop, bouncing puck. Here's Kuznetsov Chernyshov stick handling, feeds it over to Celebrini in the corner. He shovels it behind the Bruins net, but Hampus Lindholm is there. He's ridden into the boards there. Nice check by Chernyshov, who comes up with the puck, gives him the corner centering feed by Stenberg. It's blocked. Stenberg gets it back. Little drop for Celebrini. Chipped at it. Nurses in deep. Cuts behind the goal line, but he loses on the check to Zacha. Big hit on him there by Chernyshov. What forechecking. Now a big hit by McAvoy in the corner, knocking down Celebrini. Celebrini pushing back at Chernyshov, and the crowd loves it with only 10 seconds left in the period. But uh-oh, here come the Bruins. 3-on-2. Cross the line. Leap past Zacha. Score! Pavel Zacha makes it 4-2, and all of that right after the crowd was watching Macklin Celebrini. But you can't stop working against this Bruin team. They got the 3-on-2, and Zacha finished it off.
1: Yeah, a lot of chaos down low. Borderline penalties. Don't know what the ref was looking at. Missed a couple calls there. And then everybody's watching Macklin. The puck pops out for a quick, 4-on-2, 3-on-1. And Darnell Nurse has got no speed on this and can do nothing but watch as Zacha puts this into the net. A little bit of a turnover by Jacob Trouba, and then it's a 2-on-1, quick 2-on-1, and Darnell Nurse can do nothing but watch and executed to perfection there. So a little bit of a broken, couple broken plays, and another killer end of the period.
0: Goal number
1: the Sharks giving up a goal with under 2 minutes twice. Those will deflate you as a team.
0: Number two on the season for Pavel Zacha, and again, it was a kind of a shoot yourself in the foot moment, as after the whistle now, we've got some conversations. Janot, Ostapchuk, Zadorov, all having words here. Linesman staying between them, right in front of the benches. Meanwhile, the Sharks making their way off. Celebrini hanging out there with a few words as well. As he got hammered behind the net, came back and dropped his man McAvoy down. There was no penalty called on the play.
1: No.
0: But unfortunately, it led to the sequence that gave the Bruins their fourth goal of the night.
1: A frustrating end to that period where that whole shift, Chernyshov with Stenberg and Macklin, Celebrini had a high work rate. They're generating turnovers, they're generating opportunities, and then an unfortunate turnover, but a frustrating end of the period, just like it was frustrating to end the first period. So deflated Sharks team going to the locker room. They need to pick themselves up by their bootstraps here and have a serious conversation, but this is a kind of game where the opportunities are there. They just need to connect. They just need to execute. And it could easily be 4-4 very quickly.
0: You got to stay with it. That's the thing. And as we said earlier, you can't let the frustration get the best of you.
1: Yep.
0: I think the best example of that was when Trouba scored the first goal for San Jose. They were getting frustrated. He settled it down. They scored. They need a little more of that.
1: Well, you go into the locker room right now and you go, guys, we're two shots away from tying this up. Just two shots. That's it. But we got to give ourselves the opportunity to get those two shots.
0: The hard part, too, is you got to do it against Swayman. And it's hard to score four goals against him.
1: I know. He's been stout, but the opportunities have been there. So they just have to pick their shots.
0: And having said that, the Sharks' opponents tonight may have allowed only one goal against in consecutive games heading into tonight's action, but both those games were at home. But the two games on the road, they gave up seven goals in the two games, so this is falling right into line as Boston is a little leakier defensively when they're away from home and they don't have the last change.
1: Yeah, they have given up goals in the third period, so they've given up four so far in the third period this season. So there's an opportunity there to come back. Starts with one, but like I said, they've had the opportunities. They've had the extended periods in the offensive zone. They just need somebody needs to step up. But like you said, like we said, the frustration seems to be there a little bit. Macklin Celebrini getting interviewed on the bench, I think, for ESPN. He's probably a little bit frustrated, too, after that shift. Getting in a tussle with Charlie McAvoy, probably expecting at least Continental Miners, and it ends up in the back of your net.
0: Well, you also add into the factor that McAvoy won a gold medal for the U.S. and Celebrini did not. So it adds to that little rivalry there.
1: Yeah, there is that rivalry and that hatred, and no matter what, you know, you don't forget about country. So, and again, I'm sure it stings a little bit, and they did battle during that tournament. So, again, engaged in it one more time, the Bruins and the Sharks. But, yeah, like I said, I'm sure if I'm the coaching staff, you're back in that coach's room, and you're a little frustrated because you're like, guys, we're shooting ourselves in the foot. It's there, and then we're letting them back in the game, and then we're giving them opportunities twice. With under 2 minutes, those are the killers. The first 5 minutes of every period and the last 5 minutes are so incredibly important because you go into the locker room now wondering what if, especially when you give up a goal with less than 45 seconds left in the period. That's tough to come back from.
0: We are at the end of the second period here at SAP Center at San Jose. The score is the Bruins 4, the Sharks 2. Shots on goal in the second period, 18-9 in favor of San Jose. Totals for the game after 40 minutes, the Sharks have 25 shots and the Bruins have 17. But Boston scoring late at the end of the first and at the end of the second. They've got a two-goal lead, 4-2 after 40. We'll be back on the San Jose Sharks Audio Network. Underway in period number three, and here come the Sharks right off the draw, moving from left to right, down 4-2 in this one. Mason Marchman accepted the headman feed, got it in deep, but a bouncer back toward the point, not held in by Trouba. Got a piece of the puck, but Mittelstadt comes back for Boston, and he skates into the Sharks zone. On the right wing, spin, shoot, stick save made by Askarov. Rebound, Hagens went down. Dickinson for the Sharks sends behind his own net. Near sideboards, couple of passes to each other. Wenberg goes to Trouba, now to Dickinson, and back to Trouba. And finally, the Sharks and Bruins can get things reorganized. Just underway in the third, Trouba leading the way out. Macklin Celebrini on the right wing side. It's bumped by Pastrnak as he receives the pass, but he shoots one down into the Bruins zone, and it doesn't stay there for long. Boston's on it. Celebrini's check.
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0: Tyler Toffoli, Macklin Celebrini, his first National Hockey League hat trick. Smith shoots. Score! Will Smith just tied the game.
3: Now, here's your host, Ted Ramey.
0: Here come the Bruins. 3-on-2. Cross the line. Lead pass, Zacha. Score! Pavel Zacha makes it 4-2. And all of that right after the crowd was watching Macklin Celebrini. But you can't stop working against this Bruin team. They got the 3-on-2, and Zacha finished it off.
4: Yeah, I think you create your own luck and you create your own puck luck. And I thought we did some things that we've talked about the last couple days, and we've improved in some areas and some positives. But yeah, some things obviously we have to clean up.
5: All right, what's going on, everyone? You are on Morning Tide, and the San Jose Sharks are coming off a 6-3 loss to the Boston Bruins on Tuesday night in the final game of the Frozen Frenzy, in which you saw some good from San Jose, some bad from San Jose, some areas that need work by San Jose, and a team that is coming now off a two-game losing streak, their first losing streak of the season. They've lost three of their last four, and they're headed out on the road for six consecutive road games in which they have a chance to really get things rolling or really dig themselves a hole. Right now, the San Jose Sharks are making mistakes at critical moments of the game. And I think that's something that needs to be pointed out. You have goals that you give up towards the end of both the first and second period. Those are mistakes that cannot happen. You have goals off of turnovers that you're allowing. You have goals that you're not scoring on the power play. You have chances that you're not creating, you know, high danger as well. 5-on-5 situations. You are finding some productivity out of your power play, which is good. And the San Jose Sharks are actually seeing Yaroslav Askarov make some really, really big saves. But I also think that in addition to some of the saves he's making, he could make more. I'm not trying to hang this on him. I'm just saying there are more saves out there for him to make. If you go back to the start of last year, it took him a while to get rolling as well, and it appears that that is the case right now. But San Jose, with some new-look lines, with some changes, they did find some good, and they did find some bad. And the one thing I keep reminding myself is this is a Sharks team that even though they are projected to take a big step forward, they are still learning each other. We see newcomers in Darnell Nurse, in Jacob Trouba, in Mason Marchment, in Ivar Stenberg, in Michael Kesselring, and on and on and on. We've all talked about the new names that are here this year, but we also acknowledge that it takes time for everybody to fit in. And, you know, for young players like Luca Cagnoni and Ivar Stenberg, both of whom were -4 on the night, do I simply think that they were the only problem out there during the game? No, of course not. Are there moments where they both can collectively be better? Of course. But there were more problems for all of the Sharks than just the two guys who had the worst, you know, plus-minus on the end of the night. Kiefer Sherwood didn't have a great plus-minus at the end of the night either, but I actually thought he played a really good game. I thought Kiefer Sherwood and Colin Graf in their respective situations were creating chances, were wreaking havoc, were being very effective out there on the ice, and the plus-minus does not tell the tale of what they were able to add to the game. When you go and look at the plus-minus out of last night's game, Alex Wennberg is a -1, and you compare that to a -4 for Kiefer Sherwood, I thought that Kiefer Sherwood had a better game than Alex Wennberg. But we can't just do the plus-minus battle of all these different players. My point is that it just doesn't tell the tale of everything we saw from all these players. It's just, it's frustrating when you look at those marks after the game and you say, does that tell me what really happened in this game? And ultimately, the answer is no. But for San Jose right now, they need to tighten up defensively. That's one thing I think we can all acknowledge. They were having trouble in transition throughout the game. They were having trouble really getting settled at different times. They were getting pulled around. They were doing a lot of chasing of the puck. You know, you could just see that Boston was able to open opportunities, create lanes, and San Jose needs to tighten that up. But I go back to my previous point of San Jose still being a team that is learning each other and figuring things out. And one of the questions, and I was there last night at the end of the game, but I didn't want to put Warzo on the spot in this question. But the thing that I'm wondering with the Sharks right now is this really any different than what he or Mike Greer had expected from the team at the start of the season? Because I think if you go back and you say, yeah, they are going to be, you know, 3-3 to start things out, I don't think that's a crazy take for you to have. Now, yes, you don't love the fact that they've lost 2 in a row. They lost 2 on a homestand. That was just a 2-game homestand. But again, I look at the overall level of the competition they were facing. They went up against a true contender in Edmonton and lost. In Boston, a team that I think people were not expecting to make the playoffs last year but have a lot of top-level talent, I think you can see that they are quote-unquote ahead of their respective schedule, and they're looking pretty good right now. But again, there's more continuity with those two teams as opposed to what San Jose is dealing with. I think San Jose right now is still learning themselves as a team, and I think that you're looking for more productivity right now from Tyler Toffoli. You're looking for more from Alex Wennberg. You're looking for more from Will Smith. You're looking for more everywhere, essentially, right now. Yes, Macklin Celebrini, he's getting it done, but that's what he does. He averages 2 points a game, it seems, and then he just goes from there, and he had another high-quality night. But for San Jose, you need everybody to start contributing. There can't be any quote-unquote passengers right now. There can't be anyone that's just sitting back and, you know, not contributing. You need everyone to get in on this, and that was one of the things that I really liked about that win against the Blues when they didn't have Macklin Celebrini, is you felt like you had a lot of key contributors coming everywhere on the ice, defensemen, forwards, depth guys, top-level stars. It was everywhere. You had everyone stepping up and giving you a really, really big performance, and that's what the Sharks are going to need going into this 6-game road trip. And, you know, again, I do this every show, but I always like to look at the schedule right now for San Jose. They're back at it Thursday. They are at Nashville, then at Detroit on Saturday. Then it's a back-to-back Monday and Tuesday at Toronto and at Montreal. Thursday, they're at Ottawa, and then Saturday, they're at Boston before they come back home for a bit of a homestand on the 27th against Buffalo. But, You know, those are all teams that are going to provide challenges. But for San Jose, there is the sense that they are figuring it out as they get deeper and deeper into the year. And I always think there is something to that storyline that when you get into a regular season and you go out there on that first extended road trip, especially with a team where everybody's getting to know each other, you know, guys can figure each other out. Guys can get it going. The guys can learn each other a little bit more. And it has, you know, more to do with what we see on and off the ice. I think that last year, this first extended road trip, this is where Ryan Reeves took the guys to Book of Mormon, and it's where the Sharks started winning games and things started rolling once again. So in that capacity, the Sharks are obviously ahead of where they were a year ago. But I think this game is one that you're sitting and looking at and just thinking, like, man, they had opportunities. They could have put more out there on the ice. But the ones that I have the most trouble with are the two goals they give up at the end of the first and second period. You give up late period goals, those are going to come back to bite you, I feel. And in the end, when you're looking at a 6-3 scoreline, yeah, I mean, there's an empty netter there, but that could be a difference in terms of where you are in a game when you're in the third period versus where you weren't because of those two late period goals. But I do think that it is quote-unquote coming for San Jose. I do think they are going to figure it out. There were so many moments in that game where it looked like San Jose was turning the tide and really putting it on Boston, where Boston was the reactionary team. And I think that's one of the reasons why the game was so frustrating overall, because it felt like San Jose was doing so much of the right thing. Some of the puck movement that was out there, some of the opportunities that they were creating. Every time they scored a goal, it felt like they were about to score three more. That's what tells me that San Jose is trending in the right direction. I know that sounds weird when you're coming off of a couple of losses at home, but you know, I saw glimpses of this against Edmonton. I saw it in the first two games in which they had those high-quality wins against Florida, and then they took down the Kings. But you could see those instances in which the Sharks have the ability to steamroll a team, have the ability to really put momentum in their favor. And it seemed like every time the Sharks got a little bit of momentum, they had the ability to create that spark and create opportunities. Swayman made some huge stops, which that's one of the things you have to deal with in the NHL. You have to go up against really, really good goalies who are going to be able to beat you at times when you're having a quote-unquote good game. But for San Jose, there were so many of those moments. Igor Chernyshov looked phenomenal, whether he was poking the puck away and creating breakaway opportunities, in which he has to shoot, by the way. There was one where he didn't shoot where it was just like, man, come on, buddy. You got to be selfish in that situation, or don't view it as being selfish. You create the opportunity, you take the shot. He's got a wicked shot, too. That's the thing where it's like, all right, learn how to handle that situation. Look him off, whatever you want to do, but rip the shot. I'd rather you rip the shot than have it go to the other person on the two-on-one and let them not have more time for the defense to recover. That's not what I want right now from San Jose. I want the aggression. I want them to go for the jugular. And I think that's something that he's got to learn. And all these young players have to learn. And I know that this is the most quote unquote hyped up season that we've ever seen. And the thing about that is that even though they've lost these last two games, there have been various moments in the last two games where you could see exactly why, whether it's Macklin Celebrini, whether it's Ivar Stenberg, whether it is Michael Misa, who last night I thought the thing that really stuck out to me was that Michael Misa looked as fast as he has ever looked out there on the ice. He looked like he was ready to make a difference. He looked like he was ready to impact the game. And that does not happen by accident, right? Like, that's the thing I keep on coming back to. When these players are making plays that make you kind of open your eyes a little bit and say, wow, it's only a matter of time. It's only a matter of time before things start to click more collectively for the group. And it does take time. That's what I keep on coming back to, is that we all want it to happen immediately. We all want it to happen overnight, but there is a sense that San Jose will be taking some time to figure things out and learn each other as a team. And yes, Jacob Trouba and Darnell Nurse, Mason Marchment, they're all very, very experienced players. They've been in veteran teams. They are still high quality players. And hopefully Darnell Nurse is going to be all right for this upcoming road trip because he got hurt in last night's game. But I do think that these veteran players, there is a sense that they're figuring out their young teammates as well. And when it all comes together, San Jose is going to be a quote-unquote problem. And I think we've seen instances of that already, that San Jose can create that momentum, can tilt the ice, can put the opposition on their heels. It doesn't always happen as, you know, on cue as we would like. But when you see those flashes, it's indicative of them figuring it out. And I do think that Ryan Warsawski and his staff have the ability to put this team in a position to do that more consistently, to be able to turn those flashes into extended moments where they're just taking over the game. And we saw it in that second period against Edmonton. We saw it at various points last night where San Jose was able to use their physicality, was able to hit, was able to poke the puck away, was able to use speed, was able to use their dynamic ability and show you everything they could be. Now, did it always find the back of the net? Did it always lead to the best outcome? No, not yet. Sometimes they were overzealous, turned the puck over. Sometimes they tried to do too much. But at the same time, I'd rather have them trying things than looking like they're just turtling and getting stuck in their shell. I don't want them not trying. I don't want them not being creative. And I don't mean not trying in the sense that they're not trying hard, but I like the creativity aspect. I like the fact that they're trying to make things happen. That's what it should be for a young team with this much dynamic playmaking ability. And, you know, Ivar Stenberg gets his first goal last night, his first multi-point game. There are going to be a lot more of those. Every single time you get to that check mark, they are crossing the next threshold. Like, what's the next threshold for Ivar Stenberg, right? It's a multi-goal game or having more than a multi-point game with two, but having more. Those are the next things that he's going to have to look for. For Macklin Celebrini, there are greater heights for him to have. But, you know, again, you go down the list last night of all these different players and the pluses and minuses. It doesn't tell you the whole story. It also doesn't tell you exactly what Macklin was able to do or not able to do. It doesn't tell you what Will Smith was able to do or Alex Wenberg or Michael Misa or Jacob Trouba. Congrats to him on him getting his first goal with the San Jose Sharks. But again, you go down this list of all these guys that you think have more to give, who can find greater levels to their game here in San Jose. And I don't mean that as a negative. It just takes time. Like, these guys have to figure their line mates out. Ryan Warsawski's still figuring out his lines. It is a process. And right now that requires patience, even if the NHL does not allow you much room to breathe in terms of finding that patience. Let's get into some of the highlights from last night's game. As I said, Igor Chernyshov was phenomenal last night. It didn't take him long into the first period to show that he was going to have an impact against this Boston team.
0: Boston picks up the rebound. Top guys against top guys right now. Zaka's line on the ice. Dick Handles dumps in off a Geeky pass. Morgan Geeky goes into the corner and works the puck free. Pasternak behind the goal for Boston in the Shark zone. Guns it around. And there's Mason Lowry on the point. But he lost it on the pickpocket to Chernyshov, who skates away with it. Turns. Leads. Smith. Celebrini now. Back to Chernyshov. And he had the whole net. And he fanned on the puck. Rebound. Centering attempt by Will Smith. But it's off a stick. Celebrini and Smith putting on a show in the first period.
1: Oh my goodness. One too many passes, but that would have been ESPN highlight reel if that went in.
0: I think there would have been. Old country seeing that a moment ago.
5: Again, Igor Chernyshov, he's coming and the whole league better look out. Boston, though, struck first at the 12:55 mark of the first period to make it a 1-0 game in their favor.
0: Here comes Mittelstadt for the Bruins. Angles one from the left wing toward the net. Save Askarov. Rebound up high. Shot. Score! Fraser Mitton just jumping out on the line change. Took that play from Mittelstadt, who got his own rebound behind the net. Fed it to the high slot. And another shot there by Boston gets in. This one will count. It's 1-0 Bruins at 12:55 of the first.
5: Again, frustrating because I felt at that point San Jose had been the better team. They find themselves in a hole, and this was the start of the trend all night long. Down one, now they've got to find a way to tie it. Just about 3 minutes later, they did by way of Jacob Trouba with his first of the year.
0: Right here, the Sharks win the draw. Good face-off win for Ostapchuk. Orlov carries it across the line. Rink wide to Sherwood to the middle, and the shot. Trouba, score! That's the way to get over frustration right there. Jacob Trouba throws into the net, and the puck deflects past Swayman. This game is tied up at 15:29 of the first period.
5: Unfortunately, that would not be enough for San Jose to walk away with a tie at the end of the first, as at the 18:43 mark, it was Mr. McAvoy who gave the Bruins a 2-1 lead heading into intermission.
0: McAvoy keeps in, drops for Minton on the right board, sends it toward the front of the net. Paterka tried to twist his way through traffic. Now Barkley Goodrow backhanded it on net, and it goes in. A mistake. Barkley Goodrow backhanded it toward his net. It went off of the goaltender and banked in front, and the Bruins knocked it in a scramble in front of the goal. They take the 2-1 lead with a minute 17 left on the clock, and that's just good old-fashioned Boston Bruins hard work.
5: So after a first period when the Sharks showed some good and some bad, they find themselves staring up at a 2-1 scoreline with some work to do. But early in the second period, after we saw one of the most incredible passes that you could possibly see from Macklin Celebrini, which he threads a needle in which you had a window of about a millimeter wider on each side than the puck is wide. He found Ivar Stenberg for his first NHL goal.
0: Here's Celebrini back for Orlov on the point. Winds up, doesn't shoot. Moves to his left. Back to Macklin Celebrini in the right circle. Celebrini now stick handling. Throwing it to the net. Score! Ivar Stenberg! Goal number one in the NHL. And what a play by Macklin Celebrini to get the kid the puck. 5 minutes, 48 seconds gone by in the second. And it's 2-2.
5: Absolute filth from Macklin Celebrini and an unbelievable goal for Ivar Stenberg, his first in the NHL. But Boston, much to their credit, they were able to find an answer shortly thereafter at the 8:42 mark.
0: Geeky on the right wing, cross corner dump. In the offensive zone, Kastelic carries behind the net, serving feed, they score! Kastelic wins the battle and Matthew Poitras, Johnny on the spot, was able to jam it in. Boston takes the 3-2 lead.
5: So Boston consistently able to find an answer every time the Sharks come back then, and then they added on with 3 seconds left in the second period to make it a 4-2 game.
0: Here come the Bruins, 3-on-2, cross the line, leap past Zacha, score! Pavel Zacha makes it 4-2, and all of that right after the crowd was watching Macklin Celebrini, but you can't stop working against this Bruin team. They got the 3-on-2, and Zacha finished it off.
5: Indeed he do, so the Sharks go into the second intermission with some work to do. But Macklin Celebrini, of course, comes back to make it a 4-3 game as he scores a power play goal.
0: Off the draw now, Sharks keep it in. Celebrini fights off a check, loses on a check. Smith recovers, great pass across the rink. Stenberg back, Celebrini, he scores! Smith to Stenberg, across the seam to Celebrini, and the captain makes it a one-goal game with his second of the year at 5:04 of the third period. It's the Bruins 4 and the Sharks 3.
5: And once again, after San Jose scores this goal, you could see them start to turn the momentum. And I give Swayman a lot of credit because he made some big-time saves against San Jose. But you see how San Jose has the ability to flip a game. And once they figure out the entirety of their team, especially as a defensive unit, I think you're going to see the results going in a more positive direction. You're going to see the goals against go down. You're going to see Yaroslav Askarov look that much better. It just, again, takes time, and none of us really want to be patient. Nor did Boston, as Frazier Minton found his second of the night to make it a 5-3 lead in favor of the Bruins.
0: And the Bruins have a 3-on-2. Up ice comes Minton. Lead pass Paterka. 4-on-2. Lorai gets the drop. Block. Save. Score! That was tipped in front of a net by Frazier Minton on a play by Kuznudinov on the far side of the ice on what turned into a 4-on-2 break, and the Bruins are up 5-3.
5: That was relatively deflating, and San Jose could not find their way back into it. Eventually, they pull the goalie, and for Boston, that means an empty netter to make it a 6-3 scoreline, which was good for your final.
0: Little backhand play by Misa goes to the left corner, but there's Borgen to get it, and he clears toward the empty net. Score!
1: Pool player. The old Banksy off the wall.
0: Unassisted goal for Will Borgen. And for Borgen of the Bruins, that's his first goal as a Boston player to make it 6-3. Empty net goal. Boston leads by 3, 6-3 at 18-18 of this final frame.
5: And again, that would be your final. Bruins 6, Sharks 3, and San Jose heads out onto the road. Let's get some post-game reaction. Here's Macklin Celebrini.
6: Over the past couple days, I mean, you know, there's been a lot of line changes. The team has been having great moments, but the frustration was kind of showing through, especially in the second period there. When did that all kind of, you know, like start, and how did you kind of see that?
7: Honestly, aside from a couple mistakes, I thought we played a good game. We had 40 shots on goal. We did all the things we wanted to do, get pucks towards one of the best goalies in the league and create chances. Maybe not as much 5-on-5 scoring as we would like, but, I mean, the chances were there and we were getting shots. Some of it's puck luck, some of it's bad decisions. But I think overall, we play a decent game. We probably lost a game we should have won. But earlier this season, we probably won a game we should have lost. So
5: one thing here is that Macklin Celebrini was skewing positive, which I think is noteworthy because I think it would have been relatively easy for him to come out and be angry and do that act. But Macklin Celebrini learning this leadership role, learning what type of a message he wants to send out there in the media because he knows it will get back to his teammates, chose for positive. And he is not wrong, by the way. There were some good parts of the night, and they had some good, they had some bad, they had some mistakes. And I liked his line about the game where he said, we lost a game we probably should have won, but earlier in the year, we won a game we probably should have lost. So I think that's Macklin Celebrini, again, learning how to navigate things when you are in a learning situation with your team.
6: With those line changes, were those the only differences that you saw?
7: To what?
6: That you were just saying. That you were just talking about the things that you saw in the game. Were those the only
7: differences? I mean, maybe that played a factor. Just mix some things up, but I mean, I think overall we played a good game.
8: You take more positive from tonight then than, negative?
7: Yeah, I mean, we still lost, so I mean, not that much positive, but in terms of the way we want to keep teams on their heels and get on D and make plays, I think that took a step, but there's details in our own end that kind of slipped.
9: So, Macklin, how frustrating was it? They scored right before the end of the first and right before the end of the second, so getting goals right at the end of the period, how frustrating was that?
7: That just digs a hole. I mean, it gives them a goal lead that it's tough to come back on, especially on a team that's hot.
10: You guys scored two power play goals, obviously, and it looked like there was a switch made with Dimitri coming to the point. What worked really well on the power play once that switch was made?
7: I don't really think it was a switch. I mean, it was on our unit to, the other unit didn't really get much time, so I say it was on our unit. We first couple power plays weren't as crisp as we would have liked, and we kind of understood that and got the message, and I think we executed a lot better.
11: You mentioned five play. Good.
10: I was going to say, one of the things that a good passer or smart player can do is they put their stick where you want to see it. How smart is Ivar on his first goal? I mean, could you see his stick look like you knew exactly where to put it, and just he really did a good job presenting it? Walk me through that goal for Ivar.
7: Yeah, I mean, that was perfect. Just waited for him to kind of go back door, and I think he knew what I was looking for.
11: You mentioned the 5-on-5 play. A lot of the offense has come through the power play so far this season. What do you guys need to do to kind of get more 5-on-5 offense?
7: I think it's all averages. Like the last couple games, we haven't been great 5-on-5. Tonight we were pretty good 5-on-5, and we create a lot of chances. But, if you're scoring goals in games where you shouldn't be, and then it'll all even out in games where you should be putting probably more in the back of that.
9: With that being said, though, how much do you credit their goaltender for making some big saves and kind of changing the momentum for them?
7: Yeah, he made a lot of great saves. I mean, he's been one of the best goalies in the league for a while now, so we knew it wasn't going to be easy against them.
12: Is this already kind of an interesting time of the season for you guys, going on a six-game trip, kind of a big moment for the team just early in the year here?
7: Yeah, I mean, I think road trips are nice. I mean, it probably sucks for the guys with families, but just kind of getting together as a team and spending more time together, I feel like it always brings the group tighter.
8: Are those defensive details that you mentioned that need improvement, is it something you see as more of a one-off tonight, or is it something kind of consistent that you guys can fix in future games?
7: No, we did a really good job against Edmonton, I think, shutting those guys down. I mean, we gave up. I mean, mistakes are going to happen, like with the breakaway gave up in that game, and I mean, a couple bad decisions tonight, but I think overall, I think we've been fairly good defensively, and I mean, we're going to still grow and learn from every game.
5: And that's the most important part for Macklin, is that the team is still growing and learning with every single game, because they are a young team for the most part in terms of who populates their roster. Yes, they do have some veterans who have been there and done that, but right now, the collective of the team is still figuring things out, and so it isn't supposed to be complete when you've played, six games of the season. It's going to take 16 games. It's going to take 26 games, but that's ultimately what you want. You do not want this to be a finished product in game number 6. You want it to take time, because this team will hopefully continue to get better the deeper they get into the season. Let's hear from head coach Ryan Warsawski.
6: Changes and talking about bringing balance. How did you see that those were kind of working?
13: Yeah, I thought it was a step in the right direction. There was a lot of positives in this game, but maybe some critical mistakes. How can you clean up some of those mistakes, and are some of those mistakes just kind of luck-based?
4: Yeah, I think you create your own luck, and you create your own puck luck. And I thought we did some things that
14: we've talked about the last couple days, and we've improved in some areas and some positives. But yeah, some things obviously we have to clean up.
10: You talk about stacking shifts and stacking games. The first 5 to 8 shifts, it looked like you guys were on top of them. Is that kind of what you want to see from your team on a consistent basis?
14: Yeah, again, I thought we took a step in the right direction and in the quickness we wanted to play with.
8: Now, so, how's Darnell doing?
14: I haven't got an update yet.
8: If he does miss just any stretch of time, just how big a loss is he?
14: Yeah, I haven't got an update, so I can't even speculate on that.
8: Speaking of Luca Cagnoni, after the Poitras goal, he sat a bit there. Just what did you see from his game? What did you see on that goal in particular?
14: Yeah, I mean, I think it was we had some penalties we taken in the second there. That he doesn't penalty kill much, so that kind of had something to do with it. We'll have to go back and look at it.
9: So, Coach, how would you surmise the team? The first two games, overtime wins. You just had the two losses here in the tank against Edmonton and now Boston. So how would you say the team is at this point right now?
14: Yeah, I think we're in a good mindset. We're still trying to get to our identity and the way we want to play. I thought we took some steps in the right direction today. Obviously, some things that we got to work on. There's no doubt about that. There's some improvement from individuals that we can continue to push on and get better with. But as a group, the group's in a good spot. We're going to keep these guys want to win. They care. They want to get it right, so we'll keep working with them.
9: Stenberg's 2 points on the power play tonight. Is that something you envisioned by putting him on the top line?
14: Yeah, hopefully, we got something going there. The first couple were just okay, and then they started, the chemistry will grow from there.
12: How tough was it to give up that goal right before the end of the second period there? What did you see kind of on that play? It just seemed like a few things were going on there.
14: Yeah, I had some good looks. We had the momentum of the game, and I think Cherny gets a really good grade A chance there in the right top of the crease. Comes back in the neutral zone. We kind of whack it a little bit, and they get a quick 4-on-1. It's just that time. It's tough to give up for sure.
12: It's tonight kind of a reminder just for Stenberg and Cagnoni. Young guys with a lot of promise. But this is the hardest league in the world, and it's just so tough to jump right in, right?
14: Yeah, for sure. It's obviously a tough league. They're good players. They're really good players. They're going to figure it out. Some nights you're going to fight it a little bit, and the game's going to speed up. And that's just the game within the game that they're learning, and they'll continue to get better.
5: I think that last statement of they're learning and they will continue to get better goes to the entirety of the team as well. But now it gets interesting as the Sharks go out onto the road for 6 starting in Nashville on Thursday, 4:30 pregame, 5 o'clock go time right here on the Sharks Audio Network. For the San Jose Sharks, I'm Ted Ramey, signing off.
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4: Today's episode of Where Are They Now joins in with an SAP Sharks alumni chat that we had recently with one of the greatest names in Sharks history, goaltender Arturs Irbe, the first real superstar on the Sharks and a member of the San Jose Sports Hall of Fame. Arturs and I had a wonderful conversation about his start in hockey, his time with the Sharks, and some of his great memories. Let's listen in.
5: It is my great pleasure to introduce one of the great

0: I guess first it was my dad who was big avid sports fan. He was watching a lot of sports on TV. Hockey caught my eye. And then my uncle, he had actually season ticket for Riga, Dinamo Riga team. And I got lucky because I'm the youngest of the brothers. My brother is 2.5 years older, and it was easier for him to take me into the games and sit me on the lap without a ticket. Kid could go along, and he had didn't had his own kids, so he was bringing me most often, and I just fell in love with the game. I was about 4 years old when I started to go to games.
1: When did you first start to play?
0: Well, I started to play in the street very young with my older brother, so I was underdog from very get-go, I should say. But organized hockey for me started very late. I guess I just caught the last really moment when a train was already leaving, and I learned to skate in a tryout, really, or try to learn to skate in a tryout. When I went for a tryout, I was, I guess, 9, 10 years old, right on that edge, and I found in a newspaper ad where hockey club was taking in 10-year-olds, and I said to my mom and dad, "This is it. This is where I want to go. This is what I want to do," and that was the beginning of the story, I guess.
1: Were you a goaltender simply because your brother wanted somebody to shoot at?
0: Yes. All the big kids wanted somebody else in the net, and I actually loved it. I guess it was in my making, in my DNA. I really loved it. I did not really seek the glory of scoring goals. I wanted to score goals because I wanted to win. But for me, the saving the goal was even more exciting. It was me. But oddly enough, I surprisingly made to the team and actually survived the tryouts without previous experience of skating, and simply for due fact because our coach saw what could be, not what you have. Basically, it was 30 minutes of skating and falling down and trying to get up and falling down and never stopping getting up. And he saw that, not the skill that I had, because there was no skill. Only skill was trying to get up again. But I quickly learned I had, I guess, physical, I guess, I should say, oddity. I'm a little bit barefooted where my toes are a little bit inverted. And because of that, I could skate very well backwards. And I skated so fast backwards that right away I became defenseman on the team, and I loved physical game despite my small size. I also was a really good shot blocker, so until age 13 I was actually defenseman, not the goalie. Even my dream was to become a goalie, but I was captain of our youth team, so my spot, I guess, was on defense. And the story really for goaltending began very oddly and very fortunately. For one of the practices, two of the goalies didn't show up, and team needed somebody to shoot at. And coach came in and said, "We need a goalie for today's practice. Who is it gonna be?" And I'm sitting there in the locker room and just shy and keeping my mouth shut. And all the teammates as one said, Archie is going to be goalie today," because they knew my skills in soccer net, and when we played just horsed around and I was playing net, they knew that I was diving and making those crazy saves, and this was it. This was the end of the story. So I progressed so fast that about, I guess, 2 weeks into goaltending, I was already number one on the team. So
1: That's incredible.
0: it was incredible, but again, Dan, it was in my making. It was in my DNA. It was in my heart. This is what I love the most.
1: Well, that was pretty obvious.

0: by the time you got to the Sharks. I remember when I first saw you play a game, and it was in the Super Series. And you came out, as I remember, you played against the Los Angeles Kings, if I'm not mistaken. You remember that series pretty well?
1: Oh, of course. I remember the game. It was actually on a New Year's Eve. And actually, Kings fielded a pretty good lineup. Wayne was playing and Bernie Nichols. They had some good lineup. They really wanted to beat us. And we came up on a top that game. And for me, it was very special to win a game against Wayne Gretzky on my first trip to North America, just being introduced into small rinks, NHL size and NHL game. And what I brought home with me from that game, and you just cannot underestimate that, was Wayne's vision. What he was doing to me in a net, I realized even with all the skill and all the talent that I faced in the practices with the Soviet national team and in the games in Soviet League, nobody could see the game as fast and in advance as Wayne did. He was not the fastest, not the strongest player, but he definitely saw it in slow motion. And he sighed 2-3 steps ahead.
0: We saw a lot of that when you faced him later in the NHL with the San Jose Sharks, first at the Cow Palace. And I always remember that that game that you played. It was a great game against the Red Wings, ended up a 3-3 tie. And you had a fantastic game in net. And that was a kind of a unique time, those two Cow Palace years. You were going back and forth between the Sharks and the Kansas City Blades, and you won a championship with the Kansas City Blades and the IHL. I always remember this, Archers, and I don't know if you recall this, but there were a couple of times when you first came here where you would tell Kevin Constantine, who was coaching the Kansas City Blades, that you didn't exactly understand what he was talking about in English. And then later you got recalled to the Sharks. And I remember it was Ross McEwen of the San Francisco Chronicle who asked you, well, what's better to be with a first place team in the IHL or the last place team and an expansion club in the NHL? And your answer was so perfect and so beautiful. As I recall it, you said, it's better to be a pauper in a rich man's house. And of course, Kevin Constantine gets the clips back in Kansas City. And he, I suppose he had a conversation with you about how much English you really understood.
1: Yeah, I know it was rephrasing. Really, my thought process was, it's better to be a small fish in a big pond than big fish in a small pond.
0: Right.
1: So that was rephrasing from, this was translation from Latvian saying, but I guess it's paraphrased pretty well. And Kevin talked about it with me, but come on, you got to aim for the highest. And if you are best in a minors, you still have ways to go if you go to the top league. But if you stay there, you are done already.
0: Well, you certainly proved that 94 season. I mean, my God, 74 games played. And as I recall, and you can tell me if this is true, the story I hear, I wasn't in the dressing room. But when you went, you beat Detroit in the first round, then went to game 7 against Toronto. Garpy hit the crossbar in game 6. It would have been round 3 for that team. Before I get to my story, but what are your memories of that whole year and what it was like?
1: Well, that year was our Cinderella story, obviously, for our team, for myself personally, and also I think in a lot of ways for our fans, because San Jose was not on a map very much. Maybe some business people can say, yes, Silicon Valley and people knew it, but still, when we mentioned we are from San Jose, they said, where is that? They said, oh, that's in Bay Area next to San Francisco. You don't want to tell that, San Jose people. I know how it goes. And I think the team, along with the fans, with fantastic support and with success, really put San Jose on a map where it was not anymore compared to San Fran, and said, oh, yeah, that's the small brother of big San Fran. So that's in a big scheme of things. In a small scheme of things, I remember how we started, how hard it was. It was 0-8-1 record, and Kevin did something unthinkable, and he will admit he changed his way of running things, and he said, "Okay, I have these wild guys who can do whatever they want to do offensively, yet defensively they are liability. I'll give them a shot. I'll tell them, if you keep producing and winning, getting your pluses, you can take your chances, but you have to score your goals. And I just put you all in one line, all those skilled guys, just keep scoring. And we won't worry about some shortcomings defensively, but you have to win games." And it was not Kevin's way, because he was so structured, so defensive minded, because we all know the defense wins the championships. And that was turning point. That was a really turning point for our team. And I remember the chemistry. I remember us not necessarily liking each other as a people, because, you know, there are always a lot of characters and a lot of egos in sports, but liking each other as a teammates and just loving to play for each other. The chemistry was unreal. I never, never, ever before had experienced something like that in my life. That was awesome. Plus the support, you know, the Shark Tank was just as loud as it gets. I was watching those videos at the beginning of our show, and I actually got goosebumps. You know, just I couldn't hear on a Zoom the video if it had a noise, if it had the volume, but I could relive that loud fans and you know, it was worthwhile playing hockey to be in a Shark Tank, really.
0: That's so special. Is it true that at the end of that season, you got up in the locker room and said, "This is the best team I've ever played on"?
1: I guess in a way, I already said that in my previous sentence. But of course, it was. It was the most fun. It was the best team with the four capital letters.
0: Those guys that you talked about that got put together by Kevin, of course, are some of the great players in the history of the game. Igor Larionov, Sergei Makarov, Johan Garpenlov, that was the line up front. And then Sandis Ozolins, your fellow Latvian on defense, along with Jeff Norton. All of those guys drove Kevin a little bit crazy, but I guess that by the end of the season, things were okay.
1: Yeah, it was like it was for Kevin, it was a learning process. And you know, sometimes you have to adapt. Only those who adapt will survive. That's just the nature. And it's the nature of the sports too. And he made the right calls at the right time that year, I believe, in a lot of ways. And we got along with his quirkiness, because there were a few things that were not really NHL type. Not going into details, but we loved playing for each other, and he could handle us. That was the key.
0: He had some interesting personalities on that team. Bob Airey wore the C. He was the captain. Had won the Stanley Cup before in Pittsburgh, and he was the guy who drew up a list of 16 things that you have to focus on to try to win the Stanley Cup. And we actually still bring all of those characteristics out every year, just because it's such a good memory. The 16 things he wrote on a napkin to say, you know, what you have to do to win the Stanley Cup. And then the other, some of the other personalities, is one who's no longer with us, Gaetan Duchesne, who of course was a wonderfully funny guy, but somebody that killed penalties and was a valuable member in the dressing room. All these guys.
1: I have to say about Gaetan, whatever people make of it, I needed his, I don't know, crazy pre-match ritual where he was hitting me, bumping me, headbutting me. Like, that was game on. And I loved it, especially from Gaetan, because I don't know if you know the story about him, and God bless him. He was our most vocal guy in locker room. You know, in Mini, he had his own radio show, Ask Duke, right?
0: Right.
1: And I remember one of those pregame lunches on the road where team is in hotel having lunch together, and everybody threw in a buck. And we asked Gaetan if he could keep his mouth shut, he will keep all those $20. And believe it or not, he kept the mouth shut. It was very fast lunch for him. He ate it very fast. It was no more than 10, 15 minutes. And once he picked up the money, he started to give to each guy. He remembered who was trying to tease him, make him make a noise. Like, it was the funniest moment. He was so excited, yet he remembered. We just had a blast. We just had a blast with Duke.
0: That pregame ritual was something that everybody appreciated watching too. It almost got the fans at the Shark Tank ready for the game too.
1: I guess fans were waiting for it. So I'm going to move a little bit closer to the window. We have really beautiful sunset right now. It's just the sky is lit in orange, pink, and purple. So I can't miss it. Sorry, Dan. So
0: no, that's okay.
1: Back to story.
0: Yeah, for sure. Give us an idea of what it was like to be on the ice against the Red Wings. As I recall, Kevin Constantine, before the series against Detroit in 94, said, you guys need to shock the hockey world. And he said that at the beginning of the season. And then it came down to Game 7, that last game. You had just lost a terrible game, Game 6, where Detroit totally dominated you. And somehow you guys found a way to get the victory. Give us your memories of all that.
1: Of course. Well, I got yanked in a Game 6, and it was good, actually. It was good for me to get out of the net and just watch from a bench and regroup. Game 7 started fast. Detroit was charging. I mean, they had a lot of superstars on their team. And we just laid down our bodies. I remember I had to make a couple big saves early. That set the tone. And we just had to hang in a game. That's what I thought. We just have to keep it close. And that was actually thought for a whole year for me. I just said, we have to keep it close. Tie game, one down, one up. Just keep close. And other teams will wear down because they all believe that they have to win those games. They are better. They're supposed to win. And for them, the longer game was tight, the more pressure was on other team, not us. So we kept it tight. And then Bake scored his famous, only Bakes could score the goal of the giveaway.
0: Chris Osgood turned it over. There were a couple of saves you made like that too. You were famous for getting back into the net after taking a stroll in the net. And I always remember that was always a topic of conversation in the dressing room, but you've managed to get back there. You were so athletic.
1: Yeah. Some people, I guess, would have donated a leash to the coach or to somebody else to tie me to the net because they were so worried about my wanderings. But really, I had a really different thought process. We were, whether you agree with me or not, we were thin on the defense because we didn't, by the time especially playoffs came, we didn't had really much to substitute for. We had very able bodies. It was, again, good chemistry on defense. But I felt I had to help them, because otherwise they would get pounded and pounded and pounded. And I just couldn't watch them getting pounded after forecheck. And I just figured I'll play the puck. Sometimes I will turn over. My key was, even if I turn over, I make the save after that. But at least they are not just smashed against the boards.
0: What are your memories of the fans at the Shark Tank? You briefly alluded to some of that, just the energy in the building and how much fun you had playing there.
1: I would say for me, it was unreal, really unbelievable. And I'm not talking about only about our successes. For me, for fans to have longest season you could imagine, losing and losing games after games. And then at the game, at the last game in Cow Palace, to actually applaud us and to support us like they did, it was insane. You cannot describe it any other way. It was crazy how much fans supported us and loved us. And then once we finally got to Shark Tank, the noise and the real feel for not temporary, but the real home, it was totally something else. I don't think there is other louder place in league right now. Only similar feelings I had was my first Super Series, and it wasn't game in all the LA Forum, but it was game in Chicago Stadium when we came on the ice and anthem started to play. It felt like train was actually going through the hockey rink. It was shaking, ground was shaking while anthem is playing, and you were thinking, how you're going to play on that ice? Is it going to break? Are there going to be cracks? It was crazy. So a Shark Tank could create the same excitement. So only due to the fans and them using acoustics to their best abilities.
0: You're a member of the San Jose Sports Hall of Fame, and I always remember your delightful speech to the crowd that night when you came back to San Jose. You later became a goaltending coach in your journey. And you were a goaltending coach first overseas, back with your old team, and then came back here with the Washington Capitals, and then later on with the Buffalo Sabres. And I remember one night, I think you were 47 years old, when you actually had to suit up because you had some injuries, and it just so happened it was against the Sharks. So here you are putting on the equipment, and I was hoping you were going to get in.
1: Well, it's interesting. I know, Dan, we talked about it. You were hoping, and you were not the only one. Even some Shark players, I have to admit, were skating by and said, Arch, are you going to go in the net? and teammates wanted me to go in the net. I don't know what was in their mind, but Coach Ted Nolan got the message from upstairs, don't even think about it. So, but it was fun. It was a very special day. It was obviously I put my equipment on after having it done for, I guess, 6-7 years. And I felt in the game. I was ready. If I had to go, I felt like I'm going to do it. Doesn't matter. It was fun feeling, plus against the Sharks. And also it was on November 18th. I remember because it was our Independence Day. November 18th is the Latvian Independence Day. So it was special occasion from a lot of angles. So how you can beat that?
0: That was very important to you, obviously, the Latvian independence movement. You were part of all that just before you came to the Sharks. That must have been a real amazing experience for you to see your country become independent.
1: Well, it was really odd for me because I was part of it along with so many our compatriots. But what happened was I got my American visa. I went to first training camp. I landed. I came to United States through New York. I landed in New York. I was gonna have a layover for a day or two, spend time with agent, and then fly to California. And I'm watching TV in a hotel room, and I watch George Bush Senior making statement that United States recognized Latvia as an independent country. So for me, it was my first day in U.S. as a part of NHL and as legally working there. Also became a first day of really legitimately feeling like our country is free for real. Because if U.S., recognize us free, we will be free. That was special.
0: That is a wonderful memory. By the way, speaking of that, my memory of your goaltending helmet still is legendary, very unique. Goalies don't wear the getup that you had. Give us an idea of why you kept it that way and how you managed to keep the equipment because they stopped making new ones.
1: Well, to answer a question, it's I guess two-folded. First of all, I actually wanted that helmet before I even could get it. It was in early 80s. And once I got it, I felt in love with it because it was light. It protected me so well. Vision was superb for me. Chin was not getting in the way on the shoulders. It had openings for ears where you don't feel like in submarine as it sometimes feels in those new masks. And the back of the head is protected, I think, better than new helmets. But it was light. Vision was better than in new helmets. And I felt safe. It never even crossed my mind that somehow I need to switch. And right now, I guess, Dan, you are talking about it. So I guess people remember me for having birdcage, not a fancy mask. And I loved it. I didn't need anything else. At the end of the day, it's what suits you, not what other people feel like you should be wearing.
0: We're almost at the end of our conversation. I just wanted to have you fill us in on what you've been doing the last couple of years. I know you're a proud father. You have several children. You're happily married and life is treating you pretty well. But to just give us an idea of what life is like and what your connection to the game of hockey is these days.
1: Well, you make my wife light up so right now. So yeah, we are getting ready for dinner. I love homemade dinners. I love having kids, waking up in the morning with the kids and just enjoy that. Family is awesome. Spend the time in Latvia at my, I guess you could call ranch, at least in my imagination, it's a ranch. And I enjoy being away from crowds. I enjoy my memories as you gave me opportunity tonight for us and this morning for you. But I stay connected to the hockey from time to time. I get chance to talk about it. Hockey still lives in my heart, big time.
0: That is absolutely tremendous. Archers, I could talk to you for 12 hours about all of this. And all I can say is on behalf of everybody with the San Jose Sharks organization, you are still right at the top in terms of the great people and great goaltenders that ever played the game in a Sharks uniform. I hope you still follow the team a little bit. One of these days, the Sharks are going to win their first Stanley Cup, and they will not have won that without the contributions that you made. So I just wanted to say thanks to you and your wife and your family for taking the time to talk to us today.
1: Well, thanks, Dan, and I will kind of put the rebound back to you. So you have been the longest standing Shark, along with a few other people in organization, and you deserve it just as much as all the fans and all us alumni. I really watch, I really follow Sharks, and I'm still waiting for that moment to come. And I'm sure it's inevitable. Question is when, but no matter what you think, it's getting closer and closer every day. I'm not going to mention years or months, but every day, that day when Sharks win a cup is getting closer. So remember that. It will happen. We just don't know yet when.
2: He will always be one of the greatest Sharks ever. Number 32, goaltender Archers Irbe. I'm Dan Rusinowski. Join me next time for another episode of Where Are They Now?
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6: Tyler Toffoli, Becklund Severini, his first National Hockey League hat trick. Smith shoots. Score! Will Smith just tied the game.
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7: Here come the Bruins. 3-on-2. Cross the line. Leap pass Saka. Score! Pavel Zacha makes it 4-2, and all of that right after the crowd was watching Macklin Celebrini, but you can't stop working against this Bruin team. They got the 3-on-2, and Zacha finished it off.
8: Yeah, I think you create your own luck, and you create your own puck luck, and I thought we did some things that we've talked about the last couple days, and we've improved in some areas and some positives, but yeah, some things obviously we have to clean up.
9: All right, what's going on, everyone? You are on Morning Tide, and the San Jose Sharks are coming off a 6-3 loss to the Boston Bruins on Tuesday night in the final game of the Frozen Frenzy, in which you saw some good from San Jose, some bad from San Jose, some areas that need work by San Jose, and a team that is coming now off a 2-game losing streak, their first losing streak of the season. They've lost 3 of their last 4, and they're headed out on the road for 6 consecutive road games in which they have a chance to really get things rolling or really dig themselves a hole. Right now, the San Jose Sharks are making mistakes at critical moments of the game, and I think that's something that needs to be pointed out. You have goals that you give up towards the end of both the first and second period. Those are mistakes that cannot happen. You have goals off of turnovers that you're allowing. You have goals that you're not scoring on the power play. You have chances that you're not creating, high danger as well, 5-on-5 situations. You are finding some productivity out of your power play, which is good, and the San Jose Sharks are actually seeing Yaroslav Askarov make some really, really big saves, but I also think that in addition to some of the saves he's making, he could make more. I'm not trying to hang this on him. I'm just saying there are more saves out there for him to make. If you go back to the start of last year, it took him a while to get rolling as well, and it appears that that is the case right now. But San Jose, with some new-look lines, with some changes, they did find some good, and they did find some bad. And the one thing I keep reminding myself is this is a Sharks team that even though they are projected to take a big step forward, they are still learning each other. We see newcomers in Darnell Nurse, in Jacob Trouba, in Mason Marchment, in Ivar Stenberg, in Michael Kesselring, and on and on and on. We've all talked about the new names that are here this year, but we also acknowledge that it takes time for everybody to fit in. And, for young players like Luca Cagnoni and Ivar Stenberg, both of whom were -4 on the night, do I simply think that they were the only problem out there during the game? No, of course not. Are there moments where they both can collectively be better? Of course. But there were more problems for all of the Sharks than just the two guys who had the worst, plus-minus on the end of the night. Kiefer Sherwood didn't have a great plus-minus at the end of the night either, but I actually thought he played a really good game. I thought Kiefer Sherwood and Colin Graf in their respective situations were creating chances, were wreaking havoc, were being very effective out there on the ice, and the plus-minus does not tell the tale of what they were able to add to the game. When you go and look at the plus-minus out of last night's game, Alex Wenberg is a -1, and you compare that to a -4 for Kiefer Sherwood, I thought that Kiefer Sherwood had a better game than Alex Wenberg. But we can't just do the plus-minus battle of all these different players. My point is that it just doesn't tell the tale of everything we saw from all these players. It's frustrating when you look at those marks after the game and you say, does that tell me what really happened in this game? And ultimately the answer is no. But for San Jose right now, they need to tighten up defensively. That's one thing I think we can all acknowledge. They were having trouble in transition throughout the game. They were having trouble really getting settled at different times. They were getting pulled around. They were doing a lot of chasing of the puck. You know, you could just see that Boston was able to open opportunities, create lanes, and San Jose needs to tighten that up. But I go back to my previous point of San Jose still being a team that is learning each other and figuring things out. And one of the questions, and I was there last night at the end of the game, but I didn't want to put Warzo on the spot in this question. But the thing that I'm wondering with the Sharks right now is this really any different than what he or Mike Greer had expected from the team at the start of the season? Because I think if you go back and you say, yeah, they are going to be, you know, 3-3 to start things out, I don't think that's a crazy take for you to have. Now, yes, you don't love the fact that they've lost two in a row. They lost two on a homestand that was just a two-game homestand. But again, I look at the overall level of the competition they were facing. They went up against a true contender in Edmonton and lost. In Boston, a team that I think people were not expecting to make the playoffs last year but have a lot of top-level talent, I think you can see that they are quote-unquote ahead of their respective schedule, and they're looking pretty good right now. But again, there's more continuity with those two teams as opposed to what San Jose is dealing with. I think San Jose right now is still learning themselves as a team, and I think that you're looking for more productivity right now from Tyler Toffoli. You're looking for more from Alex Wenberg. You're looking for more from Will Smith. You're looking for more everywhere, essentially, right now. Yes, Macklin Celebrini, he's getting it done, but that's what he does. He averages 2 points a game, it seems, and then he just goes from there, and he had another high-quality night. But for San Jose, you need everybody to start contributing. There can't be any quote-unquote passengers right now. There can't be anyone that's just sitting back and, you know, not contributing. You need everyone to get in on this, and that was one of the things that I really liked about that win against the Blues. When they didn't have Macklin Celebrini, is you felt like you had a lot of key contributors coming everywhere on the ice, defensemen, forwards, depth guys, top-level stars. It was everywhere. You had everyone stepping up and giving you a really, really big performance, and that's what the Sharks are going to need going into this six-game road trip. And, you know, again, I do this every show, but I always like to look at this schedule right now for San Jose. They're back at it Thursday. They are at Nashville, then at Detroit on Saturday. Then it's a back-to-back Monday and Tuesday at Toronto and at Montreal. Thursday, they're at Ottawa, and then Saturday, they're at Boston before they come back home for a bit of a homestand on the 27th against Buffalo. But, you know, those are all teams that are going to provide challenges. But for San Jose, there is the sense that they are figuring it out as they get deeper and deeper into the year. And I always think there is something to that storyline that when you get into a regular season and you go out there on that first extended road trip, especially with a team where everybody's getting to know each other, you know, guys can figure each other out. Guys can get it going. The guys can learn each other a little bit more, and it has, you know, more to do with what we see on and off the ice. I think that last year, this first extended road trip, this is where Ryan Reeves took the guys to Book of Mormon, and it's where the Sharks started winning games and things started rolling once again. So in that capacity, the Sharks are obviously ahead of where they were a year ago. But I think this game is one that you're sitting and looking at and just thinking, like, man, they had opportunities. They could have put more out there on the ice, but the ones that I have the most trouble with are the two goals they give up at the end of the first and second period. You give up late period goals. Those are going to come back to bite you, I feel. And in the end, when you're looking at a 6-3 scoreline, yeah, I mean, there's an empty netter there, but that could be a difference in terms of where you are in a game when you're in the third period versus where you weren't because of those two late period goals. But I do think that it is quote-unquote coming for San Jose. I do think they are going to figure it out. There were so many moments in that game where it looked like San Jose was turning the tide and really putting it on Boston, where Boston was the reactionary team. And I think that's one of the reasons why the game was so frustrating overall, because it felt like San Jose was doing so much of the right thing. Some of the puck movement that was out there, some of the opportunities that they were creating. Every time they scored a goal, it felt like they were about to score three more. That's what tells me that San Jose is trending in the right direction. I know that sounds weird when you're coming off of a couple of losses at home, but, you know, I saw glimpses of this against Edmonton. I saw it in the first two games in which they had those high-quality wins against Florida, and then they took down the Kings. But you could see those instances in which the Sharks have the ability to steamroll a team, have the ability to really put momentum in their favor. And it seemed like every time the Sharks got a little bit of momentum, they had the ability to create that spark and create opportunities. Swayman made some huge stops, which that's one of the things you have to deal with in the NHL. You have to go up against really, really good goalies who are going to be able to beat you at times when you're having a quote-unquote good game. But for San Jose, there were so many of those moments. Igor Chernyshov looked phenomenal, whether he was poking the puck away and creating breakaway opportunities, in which he has to shoot, by the way. There was one where he didn't shoot where it was just like, man, come on, buddy. You got to be selfish in that situation, or don't view it as being selfish. You create the opportunity, you take the shot. He's got a wicked shot, too. That's the thing where it's like, all right, learn how to handle that situation. Look him off, whatever you want to do, but rip the shot. I'd rather you rip the shot than have it go to the other person on the two-on-one and let them not have more time for the defense to recover. That's not what I want right now from San Jose. I want the aggression. I want them to go for the jugular, and I think that's something that he's got to learn, and all these young players have to learn. And I know that this is the most quote-unquote hyped-up season that we've ever seen, and the thing about that is that even though they've lost these last two games, there have been various moments in the last two games where you could see exactly why, whether it's Macklin Celebrini, whether it's Ivar Stenberg, whether it is Michael Misa, who last night I thought the thing that really stuck out to me was that Michael Misa looked as fast as he has ever looked out there on the ice. He looked like he was ready to make a difference. He looked like he was ready to impact the game. And that does not happen by accident, right? Like, that's the thing I keep on coming back to. When these players are making plays that make you kind of open your eyes a little bit and say, wow, it's only a matter of time. It's only a matter of time before things start to click more collectively for the group. And it does take time. That's what I keep on coming back to, is that we all want it to happen immediately. We all want it to happen overnight. But there is a sense that San Jose will be taking some time to figure things out and learn each other as a team. And yes, Jacob Trouba and Darnell Nurse, Mason Marchment, they're all very, very experienced players. They've been in veteran teams. They are still high-quality players. And hopefully Darnell Nurse is going to be all right for this upcoming road trip, because he got hurt in last night's game. But I do think that these veteran players, there is a sense that they're figuring out their young teammates as well. And when it all comes together, San Jose is going to be a quote-unquote problem. And I think we've seen instances of that already, that San Jose can create that momentum, can tilt the ice, can put the opposition on their heels. It doesn't always happen as, you know, on cue as we would like. But when you see those flashes, it's indicative of them figuring it out. And I do think that Ryan Warsawski and his staff have the ability to put this team in a position to do that more consistently, to be able to turn those flashes into extended moments where they're just taking over the game. And we saw it in that second period against Edmonton. We saw it at various points last night, where San Jose was able to use their physicality, was able to hit, was able to poke the puck away, was able to use speed, was able to use their dynamic ability and show you everything they could be. Now, did it always find the back of the net? Did it always lead to the best outcome? No, not yet. Sometimes they were overzealous, turned the puck over. Sometimes they tried to do too much. But at the same time, I'd rather have them trying things than looking like they're just turtling and getting stuck in their shell. I don't want them not trying. I don't want them not being creative. And I don't mean not trying in the sense that they're not trying hard, but I like the creativity aspect. I like the fact that they're trying to make things happen. That's what it should be for a young team with this much dynamic playmaking ability. And, you know, Ivar Stenberg gets his first goal last night, his first multi-point game. There are going to be a lot more of those. Every single time you get to that check mark, they are crossing the next threshold. Like, what's the next threshold for Ivar Stenberg, right? It's a multi-goal game, or having more than a multi-point game with two, but having more. Those are the next things that he's going to have to look for. For Macklin Celebrini, there are greater heights for him to have. But, you know, again, you go down the list last night of all these different players and the pluses and minuses. It doesn't tell you the whole story. It also doesn't tell you exactly what Macklin was able to do or not able to do. It doesn't tell you what Will Smith was able to do, or Alex Wenberg, or Michael Misa, or Jacob Trouba. Congrats to him on him getting his first goal with the San Jose Sharks. But again, you go down this list of all these guys that you think have more to give, who can find greater levels to their game here in San Jose. And I don't mean that as a negative. It just takes time. Like, these guys have to figure their line mates out. Ryan Warsawski's still figuring out his lines. It is a process. And right now that requires patience. even if the NHL does not allow you much room to breathe in terms of finding that patience. Let's get into some of the highlights from last night's game. As I said, Igor Chernyshov was phenomenal last night. It didn't take him long into the first period to show that he was going to have an impact against this Boston team.
7: Boston picks up the rebound. Top guys against top guys right now. Zaka's lying on the ice. Stick handles. Dumps in off a Geeky pass. Morgan Geeky goes into the corner and works the puck free. Pasternak behind the goal for Boston in the Shark zone. Guns it around. And there's Mason Lowry on the point. But he lost it on the pickpocket to Chernyshov, who skates away with it. Turns. Leads. Smith. Celebrini now. Back to Chernyshov. And he had the whole net. And he fanned on the puck. Rebound. Centering attempt by Will Smith. But it's off a stick. Celebrini and Smith putting on a show in the first period.
10: Oh my goodness. One too many passes, but that would have been ESPN highlight reel if that went in.
7: I think there would have been. Old country seeing that a moment ago.
9: Again, Igor Chernyshov, he's coming and the whole league better look out. Boston, though, struck first at the 12:55 mark of the first period to make it a 1-0 game in their favor.
7: Here comes Mittelstadt for the Bruins. Angles one from the left wing toward the net. Save Askarov. Rebound up high. Shot. Score! Fraser Mitton just jumping out on the line change. Took that play from Mittelstadt, who got his own rebound behind the net. Fed it to the high slot. And another shot there by Boston gets in. This one will count. It's 1-0 Bruins at 12:55 of the first.
9: Again, frustrating because I felt at that point San Jose had been the better team. They find themselves in a hole, and this was the start of the trend all night long. Down one, now they've got to find a way to tie it. Just about 3 minutes later, they did by way of Jacob Trouba with his first of the year.
7: Right here, the Sharks win the draw. Good face-off win for Ostapchuk. Orlov carries it across the line. Rink wide to Sherwood to the middle, and the shot, Trouba! Score! That's the way to get over frustration right there. Jacob Trouba throws into the net, and the puck deflects past Swayman. This game is tied up at 15:29 of the first period.
9: Unfortunately, that would not be enough for San Jose to walk away with a tie at the end of the first, as at the 18:43 mark, it was Mr. McAvoy who gave the Bruins a 2-1 lead heading into intermission.
7: McAvoy keeps in. Drops for Minton on the right board. Sends it toward the front of the net. Paterka tried to twist his way through traffic. Now Barkley Goodrow backhanded it on net, and it goes in. A mistake. Barkley Goodrow backhanded it toward his net. It went off of the goaltender and banked in front, and the Bruins knocked it in a scramble in front of the goal. They take the 2-1 lead with a minute 17 left on the clock, and that's just good old-fashioned Boston Bruins hard work.
9: So after a first period when the Sharks showed some good and some bad, they find themselves staring up at a 2-1 scoreline with some work to do. But early in the second period, after we saw one of the most incredible passes that you could possibly see from Macklin Celebrini, which he threads a needle in which you had a window of about a millimeter wider on each side than the puck is wide, he found Ivar Stenberg for his first NHL goal.
7: Here's Celebrini back for Orlov on the point. Winds up, doesn't shoot. Moves to his left. Back to Macklin Celebrini in the right circle. Celebrini now stick handling. Throwing it to the net. Star! Ivar Stenberg! Goal number one in the NHL. And what a play by Macklin Celebrini to get the kid the puck. 5 minutes, 48 seconds gone by in the second. And it's 2-2.
9: Absolute filth from Macklin Celebrini and an unbelievable goal for Ivar Stenberg, his first in the NHL. But Boston, much to their credit, they were able to find an answer shortly thereafter at the 8:42 mark.
7: Geeky on the right wing, cross corner dump. In the offensive zone, Kastelic carries behind the net, serving feed, they score! Kastelic wins the battle and Matthew Poitras. Johnny on the spot was able to jam it in. Boston takes the 3-2 lead.
9: So Boston consistently able to find an answer every time the Sharks come back then, and then they added on with 3 seconds left in the second period to make it a 4-2 game.
7: Here come the Bruins, 3-on-2, cross the line, lead pass Zaka, score! Pavel Zaka makes it 4-2, and all of that right after the crowd was watching Macklin Celebrini, but you can't stop working against this Bruin team. They got the 3-on-2, and Zaka finished it off.
9: Indeed he do, so the Sharks go into the second intermission with some work to do. But Macklin Celebrini, of course, comes back to make it a 4-3 game as he scores a power play goal.
7: Off the draw now, Sharks keep it in. Celebrini fights off a check, loses on a check. Smith recovers, great pass across the rink. Stenberg back, Celebrini, he scores! Smith to Stenberg across the seam to Celebrini, and the captain makes it a one-goal game with his second of the year at 5:04 of the third period. It's the Bruins 4 and the Sharks 3.
9: And once again, after San Jose scores this goal, you could see them start to turn the momentum. And I give Swayman a lot of credit because he made some big-time saves against San Jose. But you see how San Jose has the ability to flip a game. And once they figure out the entirety of their team, especially as a defensive unit, I think you're going to see the results going in a more positive direction. You're going to see the goals against go down. You're going to see Yaroslav Askarov look that much better. It just, again, takes time, and none of us really want to be patient. Nor did Boston, as Fraser Minton found his second of the night to make it a 5-3 lead in favor of the Bruins.
7: And the Bruins have a 3-on-2. Up ice comes Minton. Lead pass Paterka. 4-on-2. Loroy gets the drop. Block. Save. Score! That was tipped in front of a net by Fraser Minton on a play by Kuznudinov on the far side of the ice on what turned into a 4-on-2 break, and the Bruins are up 5-3.
9: That was relatively deflating, and San Jose could not find their way back into it. Eventually, they pull the goalie, and for Boston, that means an empty netter to make it a 6-3 scoreline, which was good for your final.
7: Little backhand play by Misa goes to the left corner, but there's Borgen to get it, and he clears toward the empty net. Score!
10: Pool player. The old Banksy off the wall.
7: Unassisted goal for Will Borgen. And for Borgen of the Bruins, that's his first goal as a Boston player to make it 6-3. Empty net goal. Boston leads by 3, 6-3 at 18-18 of this final frame.
9: And again, that would be your final. Bruins 6, Sharks 3, and San Jose heads out onto the road. Let's get some post-game reaction. Here's Macklin Celebrini.
11: Over the past couple days, I mean, you know, there's been a lot of line changes. The team has been having great moments, but the frustration was kind of showing through, especially in the second period there. When did that all kind of, you know, like start, and how did you kind of see that?
12: Honestly, aside from a couple mistakes, I thought we played a good game. We had 40 shots on goal. We did all the things we wanted to do, get pucks towards one of the best goalies in the league and create chances. Maybe not as much 5-on-5 scoring as we would like, but, I mean, the chances were there and we were getting shots. Some of it's puck luck, some of it's bad decisions. But I think overall, we played a decent game. We probably lost a game we should have won. But earlier this season, we probably won a game we should have lost. So
9: one thing here is that Macklin Celebrini was skewing positive, which I think is noteworthy because I think it would have been relatively easy for him to come out and be angry and do that act. But Macklin Celebrini learning this leadership role, learning what type of a message he wants to send out there in the media because he knows it will get back to his teammates, chose for positive. And he is not wrong, by the way. There were some good parts of the night, and they had some good, they had some bad, they had some mistakes. And I liked his line about the game where he said, we lost a game we probably should have won, but earlier in the year, we won a game we probably should have lost. So I think that's Macklin Celebrini, again, learning how to navigate things when you are in a learning situation with your team.
11: With those line changes, were those the only differences that you saw?
12: To what?
11: That you were just saying. That you were just talking about the things that you saw in the game. Were those the only
12: differences? I mean, maybe that played a factor. Just mix some things up, but I mean, I think overall we played a good game.
13: You take more positive from tonight then than, negative?
12: Yeah, I mean, we still lost, so I mean, not that much positive, but in terms of the way we want to keep teams on their heels and get on D and make plays, I think that took a step, but there's details in our own end that kind of slipped.
14: So, Macklin, how frustrating was it they scored right before the end of the first and right before the end of the second? So getting goals right at the end of the period, how frustrating was that?
12: That just digs a hole. I mean, it gives them a goal lead that it's tough to come back on, especially on a team that's hot.
15: You guys scored two power play goals, obviously, and it looked like there was a switch made with Dmitry coming to the point. What worked really well on the power play once that switch was made?
12: I don't really think it was a switch. I mean, it was on our unit to, the other unit didn't really get much time, so I say it was on our unit. We first couple power plays weren't as crisp as we would have liked, and we kind of understood that and got the message, and I think we executed a lot better.
16: You mentioned the 5-on-5 play. Good.
15: I was going to say, how, one of the things that a good passer or a smart player can do is they put their stick where you want to see it. How smart is Ivar on his first goal? I mean, could you see his stick look like he knew you knew exactly where to put it and just he really did a good job presenting it? Walk me through that goal for Ivar.
12: Yeah, I mean, that was perfect. Just waited for him to kind of go back door and, yeah, I think he knew what I was looking for.
16: You mentioned the 5-on-5 play. A lot of the offense has come through the power play so far this season. What do you guys need to do to kind of get more 5-on-5 offense?
12: I think it's all averages. Like, the last couple games, we haven't been great 5-on-5. Tonight, we were pretty good 5-on-5, and we created a lot of chances. But, I mean, if you're scoring goals in games where you shouldn't be, and then it'll all even out in games where you should be putting probably more in the back of that.
14: With that being said, though, how much do you credit their goaltender for making some big saves and kind of changing the momentum for them?
12: Yeah, he made a lot of great saves. I mean, he's been one of the best goalies in the league for a while now, so we knew it wasn't going to be easy against them.
17: This is already kind of an interesting time of the season for you guys, going on a six-game trip, kind of a big, maybe a big moment for the team just early in the year here.
12: Yeah, I mean, I think road trips are nice. I mean, it probably sucks for the guys with families, but just kind of getting together as a team and spending more time together, I feel like it always brings the group tighter.
13: Are those defensive details that you mentioned that need improvement, is it something you see as more of a one-off tonight, or is it something kind of consistent that you guys can fix in future games?
12: No, we did a really good job against Edmonton, I think, shutting that those guys down. I mean, we gave up. I mean, mistakes are going to happen, like with the breakaway gave up in that game, and I mean, a couple bad decisions tonight, but I think overall, I think we've been fairly good defensively, and I mean, we're going to still grow and learn from every game.
9: And that's the most important part for Macklin, is that the team is still growing and learning with every single game, because they are a young team for the most part in terms of who populates their roster. Yes, they do have some veterans who have been there and done that, but right now the collective of the team is still figuring things out, and so it isn't supposed to be complete when you've played, you know, six games of the season. It's going to take 16 games. It's going to take 26 games, but that's ultimately what you want. You do not want this to be a finished product in game number six. You want it to take time because this team will hopefully continue to get better the deeper they get into the season. Let's hear from head coach Ryan Warsawski.
11: Changes and talking about bringing balance. How did you see that those were kind of working?
15: Yeah, I thought it was a step in the right direction. There was a lot of positives in this game, but maybe some critical mistakes. How can you clean up some of those mistakes, and are some of those mistakes just kind of luck-based?
8: Yeah, I think you create your own luck and you create your own puck luck. And I thought we did some things that we've talked about the last couple days, and we've improved in some areas and some positives. But yeah, some things obviously we have to clean up.
15: You talk about stacking shifts and stacking games. The first 5 to 8 shifts looked like you guys were on top of them. Is that kind of what you want to see from your team on a consistent basis?
8: Yeah, again, I thought we took a step in the right direction and in the quickness we wanted to play with.
13: Now, how's Darnell doing?
8: I haven't got an update yet.
13: If he does miss just any stretch of time, just how big a loss is he?
8: Yeah, I haven't got an update, so I can't speculate on that.
13: Speaking of Luca Cagnoni, he after the Poitras goal, he sat a bit there. Just what did you see from his game? What did you see on that goal in particular?
8: Yeah, I mean, I think it was we had some penalties we taken in the second there. That he doesn't penalty kill much, so that kind of had something to do with it. We'll have to go back and look at it.
14: So, Coach, how would you surmise the team? The first two games, overtime wins. You just had the two losses here in the tank against Edmonton and now Boston. So how would you say the team is at this point right now?
8: Yeah, I think we're in a good mindset. We're still trying to get to our identity and the way we want to play. I thought we took some steps in the right direction today. Obviously, some things that we got to work on. There's no doubt about that. There's some improvement from individuals that we can continue to push on and get better with. But as a group, the group's in a good spot. You know, we're going to keep these guys want to win. They care. They want to get it right. So we'll keep working with them.
14: Stenberg's 2 points on the power play tonight. Is that something you envisioned by putting him on the top line?
8: Yeah, hopefully, we got something going there. The first couple were just okay, and then they started, the chemistry will grow from there.
17: How tough was it to give up that goal right before the end of the second period there? What did you see kind of on that play? It just seemed like a few things were going on there.
8: Yeah, I had some good looks. We had the momentum of the game, and, I think Cherney gets a really good grade A chance there in the right top of the crease. comes back in the neutral zone. We kind of whack it a little bit, and they get a quick 4-on-1. It's just, that time, it's tough to give up for sure.
17: Is tonight kind of a reminder just for, you know, Stenberg and Gagnoni, you know, young guys with a lot of promise that,
8: yeah,
17: but this is the hardest league in the world, and it's just so tough to jump right in, right?
8: Yeah, for sure. Just, you know, it's obviously a tough league. They're good players. They're really good players. They're going to figure it out. Some nights you're going to fight it a little bit, and the game's going to speed up, and that's just the game.

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3: From 1999 to 2021, a span of 23 NHL seasons, the San Jose Sharks have had only four opportunities to select players in the top 10 positions of the NHL's entry draft. Three of those, William Eklund, Timo Meier, and Logan Couture, are still with the organization. But today, we're going to skate down memory lane with Devin Setoguchi, who was selected 8th overall in 2005. And while he was playing for the Sharks between 2007 and 2011, was definitely one of the more popular personalities on the team. Devin grew up in Taber, Alberta, located about 32 miles east of Lethbridge and about 60 miles north of the U.S.-Canadian border in the state of Montana. Taber is famous for the amount of sunshine that it receives, and because of that and very arable land, it's known as the Corn Capital of Canada, and it holds an annual Corn Fest each August. In the 1940s, over 22,000 Japanese-Canadians were forcibly relocated during World War II to Alberta, and it was through this diaspora that the Setoguchi family settled in Taber. Seto's dad, Dale, was born in Taber in 1958. That's where young Devin, born in 1987, would be introduced to the game of hockey. Beginning his career in the Alberta Junior Hockey League with the Crow's Nest Pass Timberwolves, he migrated to the Western Hockey League and the Saskatoon Blades, where he showed a penchant for scoring big goals at big moments. Drafted by the Sharks, he stayed in junior hockey for two more years, including one season with the Prince George Cougars. He hit the 30-goal mark in each of his final three junior seasons and scored 20 career playoff goals. In Devin's very first National Hockey League game on October 29, 2007, he played on a line with Joe Thornton and Milan Mihalik, and he scored two goals against the Dallas Stars. As would be typical, his first goal came in the third period, and it tied the game.
4: Thornton worked a three. Carl kept it in. Shot from the left sideboards, blocked there by Halpern. It's taken back by Matt Carl. Sends behind the net to Joe Thornton. He holds it. He throws it in front. Setoguchi shoots. He scores! Devin Setoguchi, his first NHL goal, ties the game at two with 8:07 to play.
3: Not wanting to stop there, Seto's second goal put the Sharks in front to stay.
4: There's Setoguchi in the right position again. Keeps it in with one hand on the stick. Goes behind the net, gets it passed back in front. He shoots, and he scores! Devin Setoguchi, his second goal after making a great defensive play. Threw it behind the net, got a pass back from Thornton, and rifled it up top to beat Turco a second time. Setoguchi, in his first NHL game, gives the Sharks a very sudden 3-2 lead.
3: Devin had made an immediate impact.

0: impact. He'd spend four seasons with the Sharks, scoring a career-high 31 goals in 08-09. He was also part of some of the more exciting playoff moments that the team had during his years in San Jose. That included two trips to the Western Conference Finals in 2010 and 2011, and he made some of the biggest plays of those lengthy runs. One of the first big moments that he had was in round one of the 2010 series against Colorado. Devin remembers how challenging it was.
1: Yeah, you know, I remember that because we had a really good season that year. Then going into that first round, it was super tough. They were really good. There was a lot of pressure we could feel inside the dressing room and on the outside of things as well. So I remember that series specifically because the guys in the room, we could kind of almost just sense like, hey, we don't wake up here. You know, but it wasn't even that we weren't playing bad. It was the fact that we had Colorado and they were playing really good as well. It was one of those ones I'll remember for sure, because I know in that game, that 6-5 game, there was a lot of emotion in there. And that was like one of the biggest emotional moments I had in my career as a Shark in the beginning, in the overtime there.
0: After Colorado took a 1-0 lead in the series, Game 2 proved to be a topsy-turvy contest that went into overtime. And that was a time for Seto to shine.
1: You know what, Dan? It's funny you say that because it popped up the other day. Someone had sent it to me on my Twitter. And so then a lot was going through my brain. I was like, man, I remember that. And I remember Game 1 we lost at home. Game 2 we won 6-5. And I believe Pavs tied it up late. It was like to make it 5-5. And then we had a power play in overtime. And then I tipped one and I scored to win that game.
2: Boyle turns in front of his goal and starts the attack. Sharks made the change. Boyle fed it off the stick of Setoguchi. It goes deep into the offensive zone. Setoguchi chased it down. Taken back by Klo. Spin, shoot, step, score! Devin Setoguchi in front, got the piece of the puck, and he deflects it home for the win for the Sharks, 6-5 in overtime, and the crowd erupts in celebration. The entire Sharks bench streaks across the ice to the near boards, 85 feet away from where they were sitting, to mob Devin Setoguchi. The Sharks win in overtime, 6-5. This series is tied 1-1.
0: Ryan Klo assisted on that game-winning goal, and according to Devin, he was a very important teammate.
1: A lot of people, when they talk about who I played with in my career, they automatically assume that it was with Thornton and Marleau for the bulk of my career in the beginning. And I actually spent a lot of time with Chloe on my line. And I actually had Pavs, myself, and Chloe for a while in that 30-goal season. I played probably half the season with Jumbo and Patty, and then the other half the season between either Chloe or Milan. And, a guy like Chloe, there's not a bad thing you can say about him. The guy played with pure emotion. He had hands so soft. He was a big guy. Remember the play exactly what happened. I was on the forecheck. I went in on the forecheck. Kind of took the guy with the body. Almost lost my stick. My stick went flying in the air. I had to, came out of my hands. I had to grab it. Went to the front of the net. Chloe stepped up to the top of the circles and just threw one kind of like a spin around shot. And I tipped it and it went in 5-hole just right through the wickets. And then lo and behold, old man Ram, Manny Malhotra, came over and he just, we celebrated. It was a crazy experience. I'll never forget that one.
0: There were so many character players on the Sharks in those years, and Devin remembered some of them, including Manny Malhotra, Scott Nickel, and a host of others.
1: There was, Scooter, and the nickname Scotty Nickel. He was a little buzzsaw. We had such a good group of guys. And not saying I didn't have a good group of guys after I left San Jose, because I did. I went to Minnesota. I loved my time there. Loved my time in anywhere else where I went. But just growing up in that group that we had in San Jose, the first organization, can honestly say, without a doubt, there couldn't have been many teams that were closer together than we were. And it was because of the guys like that, the Malhotras, the Nichols, the, you know, we had Roenick, we had Rob Blake, we had the Boyles, the Thorntons, we had everyone covered from, you know, from top to bottom. And guys like Chloe would hold the older guys accountable. He would hold Dan Boyle accountable. He would hold Thornton and Marlowe accountable. We had a lot of good guys on our team. Jody Shelley, man, looking back at it, I tweeted the other day because someone posted something. I said, man, I miss hockey. It was just, those are the memories that you never forget.
0: Of course, getting the winner in overtime in Game 2 wasn't the end of the Sharks' challenges in that series.
1: And then I believe it was like Game 3, Dan Boyle took a score on his own net. We lost that game.
2: The Avalanche able to clear out to center, but the Sharks will chase it down. And Douglas Moore. Oh, no! The Sharks put it in their own net! Douglas Murray had the puck. He put it off of Dan Boyle, and Boyle put it into his own goal. And the Colorado Avalanche win 1-0, 51 seconds into overtime. And the most inexplicable, unbelievable, incredible ending in a negative way to the San Jose Sharks has just occurred. And this is the most disappointing playoff loss in San Jose Sharks history.
0: Having so many experienced veterans on the club was a big part of the Sharks winning that series, 4-2. The Sharks moved on to beat Detroit in round 2, and then they faced Chicago in the conference final. Devin reflected on those great teammates.
1: You know, I played with Claude Lemieux. You know, he came back, I believe he's 45, right? I played with a lot of great players, and yeah, it's just kind of like, it's surreal when you look back at it, and, you know, it's the same thing. Everyone always, it goes by so fast. I mean, I was about 9 years in the NHL, and it went by like nothing, you know. But to look at the group of guys that we had in and out that room in San Jose at the time that I was here, it's just memories that will last me a lifetime, and, you know, kind of speechless when it comes to it.
0: The Sharks' goaltender in those days was Yevgeny Nabokov, and he made a big impression on young Devin Setoguchi.
1: You know, it's funny because I didn't really know much about San Jose when I got here, right? Because in Canada, we don't get the San Jose Sharks broadcast, so we didn't really watch it. And then when I was drafted here, I was like, Nabokov, okay. And then, you know, I met Nabby. And Nabby worked extremely hard, and I remember him because he would work with Warren, the late Warren and the goalie coach. Nabby worked extremely hard. He was, what I really liked about Nabby was he was different than other goalies. He wasn't just like a typical butterfly style goalie. He played the game differently. He kind of was the last of his breed to play that style of hockey. And he was tremendous. And I always thought it was incredible because when I would look on the net to shoot on Nabby, I'd be like, man, he looks tiny, right, compared to everyone else. And we were playing against Jagr. You couldn't even see 2 inches of the net. But you look at Nabby, and he looked completely different. But, you know, Nabby is an incredible hockey player. He's a great guy, too. He's got a heck of a sense of humor. And, yeah, I still see him from time to time when I go into the rink and stuff, and he's awesome.
0: Devin is convinced that the late Warren Strelo's influence as his goalie coach helped Nabokov become a great teacher in his own right.
1: Yeah, you know, I always remember Warren and Nabby because it was my first year. So whenever we had practices over, they would always pick me to come over and do the drills with Warren and Nabby. And so I know that Nabby learned a lot from him and probably pretty much, you know, taught him a lot of what he knows today, and they had a really close relationship. And I know one thing at Nabby, that you never shoot the puck at Nabby and hit him in the head, because it's game over if you do that. Man, it's some funny times when in Nabby in practice. He'd shoot pucks at guys because they'd hit him in the collarbone or in the head. And rookies, don't even think about getting the puck above his hips. That's just a no-no.
0: Of course, Seto couldn't help but share an early Nabby memory.
1: Remember Jonathan Tremblay? Big fighter. We had a shootout after one of the rookie camps, and Jonathan went down, got over the blue line and ripped a slap shot and hit Nabby right in between the eyes with his mask. And I'll never forget it because Nabby didn't come back to practice for like a week. He just didn't want to practice. He's like, I'm not doing it. Not until the team's ready to go. Going down memory lane here, Russo.
0: We continue our trip down memory lane with Devin Setoguchi by discussing one of his best friends in life, his teammate, Torrey Mitchell.
1: Torrey and I were so close just because we came into camp together. When we first came into camp together, it was like, it's between you and Mitchell who's going to make the team, basically. That's what we were told from the beginning, you know? So we absolutely, like, secretly hated and cheered against each other. And then when Ronnie Wilson pulled us in the room and they're like, you both made it. I rolled my ankle that last exhibition game and I went down. But ever since that day when I came back up and we both made it, you know, Mitchie and I have remained super close. We still talk, you know, every other day. You know, having those close relations, those guys like that, or I remember actually when he broke his leg and we stayed together in the house all together. We lived in Los Gatos and, it was a tough time for him. And I think it was nice that we could both just, you know, I think it was difficult for him. That was my 30 goal season and he was held up there and he had a couple setbacks. And, you know, if it weren't for like the relations like that we would have, whenever I would be down and gloomy, we'd be able to just talk and just kind of be like, hey, you know what? Hockey's hockey. And we just kind of hang out and relax. And then we added another core piece to our house in my third year when Mr. Demers came rolling around. And, we moved in this place in Saratoga called Wildwoods. It was right behind the Plume Horse, so we call ourselves the Wildwoods. And Jason, Torrey, and I, we still talk quite a bit. And, you know, those are the two closest friends that I would say that I have from that Sharks crew and Thornton. And those are the relationships that you make playing hockey.
0: Things were all set up for the most memorable moment of Devin Setoguchi's career. It was round one, game two. The Sharks against the Los Angeles Kings, April the 19th, 2011, on the road at the Staples Center. The Sharks fell behind 4-0, and then sheer magic. Devin remembers it vividly.
1: I was playing with Patty and Jumbo at that time, and we actually, you know, we were getting a lot of, you know, we'd talk to coaching staff, we'd talk to management. So they were kind of a little bit upset with us and how we were playing, and we were getting outplayed. And then going into that game, I remember, It was the three little guys. It was Wellies, it was Wellwood, my roommate Mitchie, and Pats. Those guys were on fire during that playoff series. They were our third line, and, you know, they were scoring these big-time goals. And, yeah, we went down 4-0. We put in Nito. Nito Mackey came in, and it was just like, well, we got one, then we got two, then we got three. We got four. Then they scored. Then we scored. And then, you know, going into overtime, I hadn't done much in that series at all. And it just one of those times where all it takes is one play in a series, and it kind of just picks you right back up. And I remember that. It started low in our zone on a breakout. I think it was either a shoot in, and then Wally took it. He shot up the wall to Patty. He bypassed someone on a bank pass. He took it. He took off. Hanzus was back. It was technically almost a 3-on-3. And then I think it was Penner. He was the fourth guy. And I saw him just a little bit behind me. And Hanzus went towards Patty instead of coming towards me. So I busted past Penner. Patty made a great pass. And then, yeah, it was just bang, bang. And, another big goal of mine that I'll never forget.
0: For the Kings, this wasn't the miracle on Manchester. It was the fiasco on Figueroa. Antti Niemi got a piece of it with his goalie stick, and he's lost his stick. Here's now a shot. They score! The Kings make it 4-0, 44 seconds into the second period. Antti Niemi is off the ice, and Antero Niedermäki is in the nets to our right. Off the faceoff, a Boyle shot blocked by the stick of Williams. Here's Boyle on the point, getting it in front. The shot, score! There's the one. Patrick Marteau deflects the Dan Boyle shot into the net, and the Sharks are on the board at 3:08 of the second period. Couture went behind the net to Klo. Angle shot, score! That's a gigantic goal for the Sharks on the power play. 6:53 into this second period, Ryan Klo's shot.
3: gets by Jonathan Quick, and the Sharks now trail 4-2. Here come the Sharks skating from right to left. Clough down the left wing, across the line, delays a bit, waits for some help, drops it back to the point, stopped by Vallin. Lost control, now recovers. Gives to Ian White, into the left circle, rink-wide feed, Couture, shoot, score! A clutch goal by Logan Couture! 4-on-4, with 6:28 left in the second period, makes the score, the Kings 4, the Sharks 3. Sharks keep the pressure on. Couture in front, Heatley, the shot on net, save made, rebound, it's out in front, it pops back to Boyle, he stops it, he throws it across, they score! Ryan Clough kept his stick down from the left circle. Clough scores his second of the night, second of the playoffs, and all of a sudden, the Kings' 4-0 lead is now 5-4.
0: We're in the final minute of play in the second period, and what a period it was. The Kings had a 4-0 lead. The Sharks made it 4-3, the Kings made it 5-3, and now Ryan Clough has made it 5-4. San Jose goes right in, working hard in the left corner in the Kings zone. Mitchell fighting Lewis for the puck. He got it to Pavelski. Pavelski twists away from the check. Tosses it back to White on the point. Shot toward the net. It's in front. Pavelski. Star!
3: Joe Pavelski ties the game with a shot top shelf left side. 5-5 with 31 seconds to go in the second.
0: Marlow slips off a check, moves down the wing, 3-on-3, cross the line, rink wide feed, shot, score!
3: Devin Setoguchi gets the game winner for the Sharks at 3:09 of the first overtime period. That is the second greatest comeback in the history of the National Hockey League, tying two other teams coming from behind down by four. The Sharks have come from behind to win 6-5 in overtime, and they've got a 2-1 lead in the best-of-seven series.
0: The Sharks would win that series 4-2, and then after a classic 7-game series win against the Detroit Red Wings, they advanced to the conference final against Vancouver. In that series with the Canucks, San Jose faced elimination in Game 5, but Devin's goal early in the third period gave the Sharks a 2-1 lead. Burroughs' deflection was knocked away by defenseman Kent Huskins, and the Sharks come back the other way. Pavelski gets around the D.
3: Setoguchi shoots. He scores! What a turn of events! Kent Huskins makes the defensive play on Burroughs on one end of the ice. The play comes up the middle. Pavelski moves around the D and starts on the breakaway. He gets checked, and he pokes it to his right to Setoguchi as Luongo came out of the net, and Devin Setoguchi strikes in a huge way. 24 seconds into the third. The Sharks 2, the Canucks 1.
0: Unfortunately, the Sharks' luck would run out. With the extra attacker on and seconds remaining in the game, Ryan Kesler would tie the score, forcing overtime. Then, on a bizarre play, the puck would deflect off a stanchion in the corner of the Sharks' zone, and Kevin Bieksa would send the Canucks to the Stanley Cup Final. Marlow can't get it, chipped away from him on a stick check. The Canucks keep the pressure on, but the puck goes in the air, and it goes in the net! The puck was in the net, fluttering out of the air, and a dump in off the glass, and the Canucks have won the game. In the strangest circumstance that you could ever imagine, a tricky hop flutters up in the air, and it gets by Antti Niemi. The Vancouver Canucks have won the series in 5 games. And they're celebrating in Vancouver because the Canucks are going to the Stanley Cup Final. Kevin Bieksa is going to get credit for the goal on a tricky hop that went off the glass. It went right back to the point, and the series is over. That would prove to be Devin Setoguchi's last game and last goal in a Sharks uniform. A few weeks later, he was traded to the Minnesota Wild in a blockbuster deal that brought Brent Burns to the Bay Area. Seto scored 19 goals for the Wild that year, but things weren't clicking as they had been in San Jose. After some time in the American Hockey League, another opportunity in Winnipeg, and a season in Europe, Devin got one final chance to play in the NHL. Wouldn't you know it, it would be in Los Angeles, where he became teammates with the players who were his opponents in that historic playoff game in 2011.
1: Yeah, you know, it's funny because everyone's like, oh, you're playing for the Kings, you're playing for the Kings. And I went over there, and all those guys are great guys. You know, all those guys, the Dustin Browns, the Kopitars, the Doughtys, Carter, all those guys, all great guys. You know, so when people hear me say that, oh, how's Dustin Brown? Oh, he's a great guy. They're like, ugh, especially if they're Sharks fans. But, Yeah, you know, it was fun, and it was weird to play, obviously, like one of my last years as a king. But, you know, it's pretty cool that I got to play against, in my time, the two rivals that I had.
0: Devin's playing career ended in Germany with Adler Mannheim in 2017-18, where his teammates included former Sharks Andrew Desjardins and Marcel Gotch, along with a young, up-and-coming defenseman named Moritz Seider. By then, his life was going in the wrong direction, and he had some rough times after his playing career ended somewhat prematurely. But now, he's back in the Bay Area, and he talked about his life today.
1: It's good. You know, what I would say when I first came out of retirement, or when I first retired, it was tough. I mean, you hear the same kind of story. We pretty much, since we were, you know, we're young, it was like hockey, hockey, hockey, and then we're done, and we have no agenda. You have no guidance. You have nothing to do. When you're in the NHL, as weird as it's going to sound, you pretty much are told what to do, when to do, and where to go, and what to be. And without that structure, when it's done, it's just kind of like you have a lot of free time on your hands. You get out of shape. You're not doing things. And for myself, being a recovering alcoholic and addict and stuff, it was tough. And so my couple of years that I was sober, it didn't work out when I retired. And then I got on this path of just working out again, started a business, it's a fitness studio. You know, that's kind of been like the heart and soul that I have going lately. And my family is my number one thing. My wife and my kids, they have absolutely just propelled me into this new sort of world of life. And, you know, my wife has been there for me through thick and thin. And she is kind of the one person that is just really giving me that boost to be who I want to be. And then my kids, you know, I'm just enjoying the family time. And that's where I'm at.
0: It really makes us all happy to hear Seto say that.
1: Well, no, thank you. No, it really is. And, you know, you can sometimes get caught up in things. And I think that's what was one thing that was for me, is I get caught up in the game and playing a persona and a different person of, you know, the money, the showboating, and all of that, and forgetting about, you know, the values and morals and stuff that I was raised to have. And it's just, you know, would I trade in an NHL career to have my family where I'm at right now? Absolutely. I can honestly say that. But it's been tough lately, you know, I know I don't want to bring it up on the podcast, but, you know, the whole COVID thing, it's been tough mentally. You know, a lot of people are probably struggling. I know I have a tough time. And if you don't have those good relationships with family or people you can talk to, it gets really tough. And fortunately enough, I have some good things set in place, and my family has been there for me.
0: Since returning, Devin has opened up his own business. He's seen the Sharks have some glorious moments, including a remarkable come-from-behind victory in Game 7 against Vegas in 2019. Devin was there that night, and it reminded him of the game back in 2011 against the Kings.
1: Absolutely. You know, I think, you know, reliving that moment and then reliving the moment from the Knights and Sharks, it was just such a short time period, right? It was like three goals in basically 4 minutes, and then that fourth goal, and then giving up that late goal, right? And then winning it in overtime, it was great. I think to have the ultimate comparison to how that would say if we would have done that at home, right? Can you imagine being down 4-0 at home and then coming back and winning that at home? I think we would then have that pretty close comparison to how the rink was and how loud it got and how it felt. But I mean, that 5-minute major, and I'll always tell this story because I was up in the box with recently retired Mr. Joe Staley. And McGlinchey, the offensive lineman there, and they scored. And these guys, I'm 210 pounds, Dan. And they're picking me up like I weigh like a paperweight and shaking me under my arm, basically in celebration. And then I actually had to go down and you know, do the TV for the overtime period to start. I was late because the guys didn't want me to leave. And the emotions that we had from there, I think the long time that we had in the LA game where it was like a constant battle because we were down so early and we came back over two periods, it was just as draining as it would have been for that three-minute deficit that they had there now against the Knights.
0: It's pretty easy for Seto to root for his own team.
1: It's nice to get into it, obviously, like during the playoff run, and I got to get to on the TV a little bit and do that. That was fun for me. It kind of brought a lot of emotion of the game back for me. I wouldn't say it was easy. It was tough because I missed the game so much during that. And then I would actually catch myself a lot during those broadcasts, really being super critical on a lot of the players. Right. Now, I think that was one of the reasons when I was doing TV, I loved it and I hated it because I knew in a sense where I'd have to remember that I was a player during those times when thinking about mistakes that happened on the ice because I've made them before, too. But yeah, being a student of the game now and watching it, it's nice to just cheer the guys on. And then also at the same time, you know, when they're not playing well, I stick up for them. You know, it's one of those things. This area is tough, and being a hockey player is a tough thing. And when things aren't going well, it's tough in the media. And when things are going well, it's great. But I like to stick up for the guys and follow them.
0: Most of all, Devin's NHL memories are rooted in Teal, and he's grateful that he had the opportunity to team up with so many amazing talents.
1: I'll go back on my career sometimes and be like, man, like I could still be playing. I'm actually in pretty good shape. I opened a gym. I'm like feeling good, and then put on my skates for the alumni hockey game, and then I can't even feel my groins for about a month. The longevity of our team and what we had, those guys are playing, it's incredible. It's an incredible feat, you know. Like, the average, I don't know what the average NHL hockey career is, but it can't be too much. You know, the fact that we all made it over 500 NHL games and we had those, you know, 8-plus seasons in the league, and just for kids growing up that wanted to play hockey, that was it. It's pretty incredible.
0: Devin Setoguchi has seen it all in his hockey life, and he's looking forward to enjoying lots of great moments with the Sharks in the future. I'm Dan Rusinowski. Join me next time for another episode of Where Are They Now?
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2: Toffoli, Becklin Cenerini, his first National Hockey League hat trick. Smith shoots. Score! Will Smith just tied the game.
4: Now, here's your host, Ted Ramey.
3: Here come the Bruins. 3-on-2. Cross the line. Leap pass. Zacha. Score! Pavel Zacha makes it 4-2. And all of that right after the crowd was watching Becklin Cenerini. But you can't stop working against this Bruin team. They got the 3-on-2, and Zacha finished it off.
5: Yeah, I think you create your own luck and you create your own puck luck. And I thought we did some things that we've talked about the last couple days, and we've improved in some areas and some positives. Some things obviously we have to clean up.
6: All right, what's going on, everyone? You are on Morning Tide, and the San Jose Sharks are coming off a 6-3 loss to the Boston Bruins on Tuesday night in the final game of the Frozen Frenzy, in which you saw some good from San Jose, some bad from San Jose, some areas that need work by San Jose, and a team that is coming now off a two-game losing streak, their first losing streak of the season. They've lost three of their last four, and they're headed out on the road for six consecutive road games in which they have a chance to really get things rolling or really dig themselves a hole. Right now, the San Jose Sharks are making mistakes at critical moments of the game. And I think that's something that needs to be pointed out. You have goals that you give up towards the end of both the first and second period. Those are mistakes that cannot happen. You have goals off of turnovers that you're allowing. You have goals that you're not scoring on the power play. You have chances that you're not creating, high danger as well, 5-on-5 situations. You are finding some productivity out of your power play, which is good. And the San Jose Sharks are actually seeing Yaroslav Askarov make some really, really big saves. But I also think that in addition to some of the saves he's making, he could make more. I'm not trying to hang this on him. I'm just saying there are more saves out there for him to make. If you go back to the start of last year, it took him a while to get rolling as well. And it appears that that is the case right now. But San Jose with some new look lines, with some changes. They did find some good and they did find some bad. And the one thing I keep reminding myself is this is a Sharks team that even though they are projected to take a big step forward, they are still learning each other. We see newcomers in Darnell Nurse, in Jacob Trouba, in Mason Marchment, in Ivar Stenberg, in Michael Kesselring, and on and on and on. We've all talked about the new names that are here this year, but we also acknowledge that it takes time for everybody to fit in. And, you know, for young players like Luca Cagnoni and Ivar Stenberg, both of whom were minus four on the night, do I simply think that they were the only problem out there during the game? No, of course not. Are there moments where they both can collectively be better? Of course. But there were more problems for all of the Sharks than just the two guys who had the worst, you know, plus minus on the end of the night. Kiefer Sherwood didn't have a great plus minus at the end of the night either, but I actually thought he played a really good game. I thought Kiefer Sherwood and Colin Graf in their respective situations were creating chances, were wreaking havoc, were being very effective out there on the ice, and the plus minus does not tell the tale of what they were able to add to the game. When you go and look at the plus minus out of last night's game, Alex Wennberg is a minus one, and you compare that to a minus four for Kiefer Sherwood, I thought that Kiefer Sherwood had a better game than Alex Wennberg. But we can't just do the plus-minus battle of all these different players. My point is that it just doesn't tell the tale of everything we saw from all these players. It's just, it's frustrating when you look at those marks after the game and you say, does that tell me what really happened in this game? And ultimately, the answer is no. But for San Jose right now, they need to tighten up defensively. That's one thing I think we can all acknowledge. They were having trouble in transition throughout the game. They were having trouble really getting settled at different times. They were getting pulled around. They were doing a lot of chasing of the puck. You know, you could just see that Boston was able to open opportunities, create lanes, and San Jose needs to tighten that up. But I go back to my previous point of San Jose still being a team that is learning each other and figuring things out. And one of the questions, and I was there last night at the end of the game, but I didn't want to put Warzo on the spot in this question, but the thing that I'm wondering with the Sharks right now is this really any different than what he or Mike Greer had expected from the team at the start of the season? Because I think if you go back and you say, yeah, they are going to be, you know, 3-3 to start things out, I don't think that's a crazy take for you to have. Now, yes, you don't love the fact that they've lost two in a row. They lost two on a homestand that was just a two-game homestand. But again, I look at the overall level of the competition they were facing. They went up against a true contender in Edmonton and lost. In Boston, a team that I think people were not expecting to make the playoffs last year but have a lot of top-level talent, I think you can see that they are quote-unquote ahead of their respective schedule, and they're looking pretty good right now. But again, there's more continuity with those two teams as opposed to what San Jose is dealing with. I think San Jose right now is still learning themselves as a team, and I think that you're looking for more productivity right now from Tyler Toffoli. You're looking for more from Alex Wennberg. You're looking for more from Will Smith. You're looking for more everywhere, essentially, right now. Yes, Macklin Celebrini, he's getting it done, but that's what he does. He averages 2 points a game, it seems, and then he just goes from there, and he had another high-quality night. But for San Jose, you need everybody to start contributing. There can't be any quote-unquote passengers right now. There can't be anyone that's just sitting back and, you know, not contributing. You need everyone to get in on this, and that was one of the things that I really liked about that win against the Blues. When they didn't have Macklin Celebrini, is you felt like you had a lot of key contributors coming everywhere on the ice, defensemen, forwards, depth guys, top-level stars. It was everywhere. You had everyone stepping up and giving you a really, really big performance, and that's what the Sharks are going to need going into this six-game road trip. And, you know, again, I do this every show, but I always like to look at this schedule right now for San Jose. They're back at it Thursday. They are at Nashville, then at Detroit on Saturday. Then it's a back-to-back Monday and Tuesday at Toronto and at Montreal. Thursday, they're at Ottawa, and then Saturday, they're at Boston before they come back home for a bit of a homestand on the 27th against Buffalo. But, you know, those are all teams that are going to provide challenges. But for San Jose, there is the sense that they are figuring it out as they get deeper and deeper into the year. And I always think there is something to that storyline that when you get into a regular season and you go out there on that first extended road trip, especially with a team where everybody's getting to know each other, you know, guys can figure each other out. Guys can get it going. The guys can learn each other a little bit more, and it has, you know, more to do with what we see on and off the ice. I think that last year, this first extended road trip, this is where Ryan Reeves took the guys to Book of Mormon, and it's where the Sharks started winning games and things started rolling once again. So in that capacity, the Sharks are obviously ahead of where they were a year ago. But I think this game is one that you're sitting and looking at and just thinking, like, man, they had opportunities. They could have put more out there on the ice. But the ones that I have the most trouble with are the two goals they give up at the end of the first and second period. You give up late period goals. Those are going to come back to bite you, I feel. And in the end, when you're looking at a 6-3 scoreline, yeah, I mean, there's an empty netter there. But that could be a difference in terms of where you are in a game when you're in the third period versus where you weren't because of those two late period goals. But I do think that it is quote-unquote coming for San Jose. I do think they are going to figure it out. There were so many moments in that game where it looked like San Jose was turning the tide and really putting it on Boston, where Boston was the reactionary team. And I think that's one of the reasons why the game was so frustrating overall, because it felt like San Jose was doing so much of the right thing. Some of the puck movement that was out there, some of the opportunities that they were creating. Every time they scored a goal, it felt like they were about to score three more. That's what tells me that San Jose is trending in the right direction. I know that sounds weird when you're coming off of a couple of losses at home, but you know, I saw glimpses of this against Edmonton. I saw it in the first two games in which they had those high-quality wins against Florida, and then they took down the Kings, but you could see those instances in which the Sharks have the ability to steamroll a team, have the ability to really put momentum in their favor. And it seemed like every time the Sharks got a little bit of momentum, they had the ability to create that spark and create opportunities. Swayman made some huge stops, which that's one of the things you have to deal with in the NHL. You have to go up against really, really good goalies who are going to be able to beat you at times when you're having a quote-unquote good game. But for San Jose, there were so many of those moments. Igor Chernyshov looked phenomenal, whether he was poking the puck away and creating breakaway opportunities, in which he has to shoot, by the way. There was one where he didn't shoot where it was just like, man, come on, buddy. You got to be selfish in that situation, or don't view it as being selfish. You create the opportunity, you take the shot. He's got a wicked shot, too. That's the thing where it's like, all right, learn how to handle that situation. Look him off, whatever you want to do, but rip the shot. I'd rather you rip the shot than have it go to the other person on the two-on-one and let them not have more time for the defense to recover. That's not what I want right now from San Jose. I want the aggression. I want them to go for the jugular, and I think that's something that he's got to learn, and all these young players have to learn. And I know that this is the most quote-unquote hyped-up season that we've ever seen, and the thing about that is that even though they've lost these last two games, there have been various moments in the last two games where you could see exactly why, whether it's Macklin Celebrini, whether it's Ivar Stenberg, whether it is Michael Mesa, who last night I thought the thing that really stuck out to me was that Michael Mesa looked as fast as he has ever looked out there on the ice. He looked like he was ready to make a difference. He looked like he was ready to impact the game. And that does not happen by accident, right? Like, that's the thing I keep on coming back to. When these players are making plays that make you kind of open your eyes a little bit and say, wow, it's only a matter of time. It's only a matter of time before things start to click more collectively for the group. And it does take time. That's what I keep on coming back to, is that we all want it to happen immediately. We all want it to happen overnight. But there is a sense that San Jose will be taking some time to figure things out and learn each other as a team. And yes, Jacob Trouba and Darnell Nurse, Mason Marchment, they're all very, very experienced players. They've been in veteran teams. They are still high-quality players. And hopefully Darnell Nurse is going to be all right for this upcoming road trip, because he got hurt in last night's game. But I do think that these veteran players, there is a sense that they're figuring out their young teammates as well. And when it all comes together, San Jose is going to be a quote-unquote problem. And I think we've seen instances of that already, that San Jose can create that momentum, can tilt the ice, can put the opposition on their heels. It doesn't always happen as, you know, on cue as we would like. But when you see those flashes, it's indicative of them figuring it out. And I do think that Ryan Warsawski and his staff have the ability to put this team in a position to do that more consistently, to be able to turn those flashes into extended moments where they're just taking over the game. And we saw it in that second period against Edmonton. We saw it at various points last night where San Jose was able to use their physicality, was able to hit, was able to poke the puck away, was able to use speed, was able to use their dynamic ability and show you everything they could be. Now, did it always find the back of the net? Did it always lead to the best outcome? No, not yet. Sometimes they were overzealous, turned the puck over. Sometimes they tried to do too much. But at the same time, I'd rather have them trying things than looking like they're just turtling and getting stuck in their shell. I don't want them not trying. I don't want them not being creative. And I don't mean not trying in the sense that they're not trying hard, but I like the creativity aspect. I like the fact that they're trying to make things happen. That's what it should be for a young team with this much dynamic playmaking ability. And, you know, Ivar Stenberg gets his first goal last night, his first multi-point game. There are going to be a lot more of those. Every single time you get to that check mark, they are crossing the next threshold. Like, what's the next threshold for Ivar Stenberg, right? It's a multi-goal game or having more than a multi-point game with two, but having more. Those are the next things that he's going to have to look for. For Macklin Celebrini, there are greater heights for him to have. But, you know, again, you go down the list last night of all these different players and the pluses and minuses. It doesn't tell you the whole story. It also doesn't tell you exactly what Macklin was able to do or not able to do. It doesn't tell you what Will Smith was able to do or Alex Wenberg or Michael Misa or Jacob Trouba. Congrats to him on him getting his first goal with the San Jose Sharks. But again, you go down this list of all these guys that you think have more to give, who can find greater levels to their game here in San Jose. And I don't mean that as a negative. It just takes time. Like, these guys have to figure their line mates out. Ryan Warsawski's still figuring out his lines. It is a process. And right now that requires patience, even if the NHL does not allow you much room to breathe in terms of finding that patience. Let's get into some of the highlights from last night's game. As I said, Igor Chernyshov was phenomenal last night. It didn't take him long into the first period to show that he was going to have an impact against this Boston team.
3: Boston picks up the rebound. Top guys against top guys right now. Zaka's lying on the ice. Dick handles, dumps in off a Geeky pass. Morgan Geeky goes into the corner and works the puck free. Pasternak behind the goal for Boston in the Shark zone. Guns it around. And there's Mason Lowry on the point. But he lost it on the pickpocket to Chernyshov, who skates away with it. Turns, leads, Smith, Celebrini now. Back to Chernyshov. And he had the whole net, and he fanned on the puck. Rebound, centering attempt by Will Smith, but it's off a stick. Celebrini and Smith putting on a show in the first period.
7: Oh my goodness. One too many passes, but that would have been ESPN highlight reel if that went in.
3: I think there would have been. Old country seeing that a moment ago.
6: Again, Igor Chernyshov, he's coming and the whole league better look out. Boston, though, struck first at the 12:55 mark of the first period to make it a 1-0 game in their favor.
3: Here comes Mittelstadt for the Bruins. Angles one from the left wing toward the net. Save Askarov. Rebound up high. Shot. Score! Fraser Mitton just jumping out on the line change. Took that play from Mittelstadt, who got his own rebound behind the net. Fed it to the high slot. And another shot there by Boston gets in. This one will count. It's 1-0 Bruins at 12:55 of the first.
6: Again, frustrating because I felt at that point San Jose had been the better team. They find themselves in a hole, and this was the start of the trend all night long. Down one, now they've got to find a way to tie it. Just about 3 minutes later, they did by way of Jacob Trouba with his first of the year.
3: Right here, the Sharks win the draw. Good face-off win for Ostapchuk. Orlov carries it across the line. Rink wide to Sherwood to the middle, and the shot, Trouba! Score! That's the way to get over frustration right there. Jacob Trouba throws into the net, and the puck deflects past Swayman. This game is tied up at 15:29 of the first period.
6: Unfortunately, that would not be enough for San Jose to walk away with a tie at the end of the first, as at the 18:43 mark, it was Mr. McAvoy who gave the Bruins a 2-1 lead heading into intermission.
3: McAvoy keeps in. Drops for Minton on the right board. Sends it toward the front of the net. Paterka tried to twist his way through traffic. Now Barkley Goodrow backhanded it on net, and it goes in. A mistake. Barkley Goodrow backhanded it toward his net. It went off of the goaltender and banked in front, and the Bruins knocked it in a scramble in front of the goal. They take the 2-1 lead with a minute 17 left on the clock, and that's just good old-fashioned Boston Bruins hard work.
6: So after a first period when the Sharks showed some good and some bad, they find themselves staring up at a 2-1 scoreline with some work to do. But early in the second period, after we saw one of the most incredible passes that you could possibly see from Macklin Celebrini, which he threads a needle in which you had a window of about a millimeter wider on each side than the puck is wide, he found Ivar Stenberg for his first NHL goal.
3: Here's Celebrini back for Orlov on the point. Winds up, doesn't shoot. Moves to his left. Back to Macklin Celebrini in the right circle. Celebrini now stick handling. Throwing it to the net. Score!
8: Ivar Stenberg. Goal number one in the NHL. And what a play by Macklin Cetabrini to get the kid the puck. 5 minutes, 48 seconds gone by in the second. And it's 2-2.
6: Absolute filth for Macklin Cetabrini and an unbelievable goal for Ivar Stenberg, his first in the NHL. But Boston, much to their credit, they were able to find an answer shortly thereafter at the 8:42 mark.
3: Geeky on the right wing, cross corner dump. In the offensive zone, Kastelic carries behind the net, centering feed, they score! Kastelic wins the battle and Matthew Poitras, Johnny on the spot, was able to jam it in. Boston takes the 3-2 lead.
6: So Boston consistently able to find an answer every time the Sharks come back then, and then they added on with 3 seconds left in the second period to make it a 4-2 game.
3: Here come the Bruins, 3-on-2, cross the line, leap past Zacha, score! Pavel Zacha makes it 4-2, and all of that right after the crowd was watching Macklin Cetabrini, but you can't stop working against this Bruin team. They got the 3-on-2, and Zacha finished it off.
6: Indeed he do, so the Sharks go into the second intermission with some work to do. But Macklin Cetabrini, of course, comes back to make it a 4-3 game as he scores a power play goal.
3: Off the draw now, Sharks keep it in. Cetabrini fights off a check, loses on a check. Smith recovers, great pass across the rink. Stenberg back, Cetabrini, he scores! Smith to Stenberg, across the seam to Cetabrini, and the captain makes it a one-goal game with his second of the year at 5:04 of the third period. It's the Bruins 4 and the Sharks 3.
6: And once again, after San Jose scores this goal, you could see them start to turn the momentum. And I give Swayman a lot of credit because he made some big-time saves against San Jose. But you see how San Jose has the ability to flip a game. And once they figure out the entirety of their team, especially as a defensive unit, I think you're going to see the results going in a more positive direction. You're going to see the goals against go down. You're going to see Yaroslav Askarov look that much better. It just, again, takes time, and none of us really want to be patient. Nor did Boston, as Fraser Minton found his second of the night to make it a 5-3 lead in favor of the Bruins.
3: And the Bruins have a 3-on-2. Up ice comes Minton. Lead pass Paterka. 4-on-2. Lorai gets the drop. Block. Save. Score! That was tipped in front of a net by Fraser Minton on a play by Kuznetsov on the far side of the ice on what turned into a 4-on-2 break, and the Bruins are up 5-3.
6: That was relatively deflating, and San Jose could not find their way back into it. Eventually, they pull the goalie, and for Boston, that means an empty netter to make it a 6-3 scoreline, which was good for your final.
3: Little backhand play by Misa goes to the left corner, but there's Borgen to get it, and he clears toward the empty net. Score!
7: Pool player. The old Banksy off the wall.
3: Unassisted goal for Will Borgen. And for Borgen of the Bruins, that's his first goal as a Boston player to make it 6-3. Empty net goal. Boston leads by 3, 6-3 at 18-18 of this final frame.
6: And again, that would be your final. Bruins 6, Sharks 3, and San Jose heads out onto the road. Let's get some post-game reaction. Here's Macklin Cetabrini.
9: Over the past couple days, I mean, you know, there's been a lot of line changes. The team has been having great moments, but the frustration was kind of showing through, especially in the second period there. When did that all kind of, you know, like start, and how did you kind of see that?
10: Honestly, aside from a couple mistakes, I thought we played a good game. We had 40 shots on goal. We did all the things we wanted to do, get pucks towards one of the best goalies in the league and create chances. Maybe not as much 5-on-5 scoring as we would like, but, I mean, the chances were there and we were getting shots. Some of it's puck luck, some of it's bad decisions. But I think overall, we played a decent game. We probably lost a game we should have won. But earlier this season, we probably won a game we should have lost. So
6: one thing here is that Macklin Cetabrini was skewing positive, which I think is noteworthy because I think it would have been relatively easy for him to come out and be angry and do that act. But Macklin Cetabrini learning this leadership role, learning what type of a message he wants to send out there in the media because he knows it will get back to his teammates, chose for positive. And he is not wrong, by the way. There were some good parts of the night, and they had some good, they had some bad, they had some mistakes. And I liked his line about the game where he said, we lost a game we probably should have won, but earlier in the year, we won a game we probably should have lost. So I think that's Macklin Cetabrini again, learning how to navigate things when you are in a learning situation with your team.
9: With those line changes, were those the only differences that you saw?
10: To what?
9: That you were just saying. That you were just talking about the things that you saw in the game. Were those the only
10: differences? I mean, maybe that played a factor. Just mixed some things up, but I mean, I think overall we played a good game.
11: You take more positive from tonight than you know, negative?
10: Yeah, I mean, we still lost, so I mean, not that much positive, but in terms of the way we want to keep teams on their heels and get on D and make plays, I think that took a step, but there's details in our own end that kind of slipped.
12: So, Macklin, how frustrating was it? They scored right before the end of the first and right before the end of the second, so getting goals right at the end of the period, how frustrating was that?
10: That just digs a hole. I mean, it gives them a goal lead that it's tough to come back on, especially on a team that's hot.
13: You guys scored two power play goals, obviously, and looked like there was a switch made with Dimitri coming to the point. What worked really well on the power play once that switch was made?
10: I don't really think it was a switch. I mean, it was on our unit to, I mean, the other unit didn't really get much time, that's why I say it was on our unit. We first couple power plays weren't as crisp as we would have liked, and we kind of understood that and got the message, and I mean, I think we executed a lot better.
14: You mentioned five play. Good.
13: I was going to say, how, you know, one of the things that a good passer or a smart player can do is they put their stick where you want to see it. How smart is Ivar on his first goal? I mean, could you see his stick look like you knew exactly where to put it, and just he really did a good job presenting it? Walk me through that goal for Ivar.
10: Yeah, I mean, that was perfect. Just waited for him to kind of go back door, and yeah, I think he knew what I was looking for.
14: You mentioned the 5-on-5 play. A lot of the offense has come through the power play so far this season. What do you guys need to do to kind of get more 5-on-5 offense?
10: I think it's all averages. Like the last couple games, we haven't been great 5-on-5. Tonight we were pretty good 5-on-5, and we created a lot of chances. But, I mean, if you're scoring goals in games where you shouldn't be, and then it'll all even out in games where you should be putting probably more in the back of that.
12: With that being said, though, how much do you credit the goaltender for making some big saves and kind of changing the momentum for them?
10: Yeah, he made a lot of great saves. I mean, he's been one of the best goalies in the league for a while now, so we knew it wasn't going to be easy against him.
15: Is this already kind of an interesting time of the season for you guys, going on a six-game trip, kind of a big moment for the team just early in the year?
10: Yeah, I mean, I think road trips are nice. I mean, it probably sucks for the guys with families, but just kind of getting together as a team and spending more time together, I feel like it always brings the group tighter.
11: Are those defensive details that you mentioned that need improvement, is it something you see as more of a one-off tonight, or is it something kind of consistent that you guys can fix in future games?
10: No, we did a really good job against Edmonton, I think, shutting those guys down. I mean, we gave up. I mean, mistakes are going to happen, like with the breakaway gave up in that game, and I mean, a couple bad decisions tonight, but I think overall, I think we've been fairly good defensively, and I mean, we're going to still grow and learn from every game.
6: And that's the most important part for Macklin, is that the team is still growing and learning with every single game, because they are a young team for the most part in terms of who populates their roster. Yes, they do have some veterans who have been there and done that, but right now, the collective of the team is still figuring things out, and so it isn't supposed to be complete when you've played, you know, six games of the season. It's going to take 16 games. It's going to take 26 games, but that's ultimately what you want. You do not want this to be a finished product in game number six. You want it to take time, because this team will hopefully continue to get better the deeper they get into the season. Let's hear from head coach Ryan Warsawski.
9: Changes and talking about bringing balance. How did you see that those were kind of working?
16: Yeah, I thought it was a step in the right direction.
13: There was a lot of positives in this game, but maybe some critical mistakes. How can you clean up some of those mistakes, and are some of those mistakes just kind of luck-based?
5: Yeah, I think you create your own luck, and you create your own puck luck. And I thought we did some things that we've talked about the last, you know, couple days, and we've improved in some areas and some positives. But yeah, some things obviously we have to clean up.
13: You talk about stacking shifts and stacking games. The first 5 to 8 shifts looked like you guys were on top of them. Is that kind of what you want to see from your team on a consistent basis?
5: Yeah, again, I thought we took a step in the right direction and in the quickness we wanted to play with.
11: Now, how's Darnell doing?
5: I haven't got an update yet.
11: If he does miss just any stretch of time, just how big a loss is he?
17: yeah, I haven't got an update, so I can't speculate on that.
11: Speaking of Luca Cagnoni, he after the Poitras goal, he sat a bit there. Just what did you see from his game? What did you see on that goal in particular?
17: Yeah, I mean, I think it was we had some penalties we taken in the second there that he doesn't penalty kill much, so that kind of had something to do with it. We'll have to go back and look at it.
12: So, Coach, how would you surmise the team? The first two games, overtime wins. You just had the two losses here in the tank against Edmonton and now Boston. So how would you say the team is at this point right now?
17: Yeah, I think we're in a good mindset. We're still trying to get to our identity in the way we want to play. I thought we took some steps in the right direction today. Obviously some things that we got to work

0: A chance there in the right top of the crease, comes back in the neutral zone. We kind of whack it a little bit, and they get a quick 4-on-1. That time is tough to give up for sure.
1: Is tonight kind of a reminder just for, Stenberg and Gagnoni, young guys with a lot of promise. But this is the hardest league in the world, and it's just so tough to jump right in, right?
0: Yeah, for sure. It's obviously a tough league. They're good players. They're really good players. They're going to figure it out. Some nights you're going to fight it a little bit, and the game's going to speed up. And that's just the game within the game that they're learning, and they'll continue to get better.
2: I think that last statement of they're learning and they will continue to get better goes to the entirety of the team as well. But now it gets interesting as the Sharks go out onto the road for 6 starting in Nashville on Thursday, 4:30 pregame, 5 o'clock go time right here on the Sharks Audio Network. For the San Jose Sharks, I'm Ted Ramey signing off.
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3: The beginning of every National Hockey League season has its ups and its downs. It's usually a search for consistency and for structure. And obviously, it's a search for victory. The San Jose Sharks have won three times in overtime this year. They'd love to do it in regulation as they finish up their little homestand before heading out onto the road for a six-game trip. And it's always a marquee matchup when the Boston Bruins come to town. The Sharks and the Bruins are on the air right now on the San Jose Sharks Audio Network.
2: It's time to feel the teal. This is San Jose Sharks Hockey. Now, Sharks Warm-Up, brought to you by Toyota, proud sponsor of the San Jose Sharks. Toyota, let's go places.
3: From SAP Center at San Jose, I'm Dan Rusinowski, along with my good friend Jason Demers. First time we've worked a game together at home at the Shark Tank.
4: Yes.
3: You're usually the road warrior, but today we've got the Sharks, the Boston Bruins, the end of the frozen frenzy, all 32 teams playing. And what an exciting matchup it usually is when the Sharks play the Boston Bruins.
5: Well, what a game to heat up the end of the frozen frenzy and end this on just such a high note. This is going to be a great matchup. Every time Boston and San Jose plays each other, it is sparks. It is good hockey. It is physical, competitive. And I think this is just the game the Sharks needed back here before they head on the road for a little bit of a jaunt to the east.
3: Well, they're coming off of a 3-1 loss at the hands of the Edmonton Oilers in this building, and

0: matinee action on Saturday. And the one thing that I'm taking from that game, Jason, and I think the team and the coaching staff are too, is that they proved they could face a team with elite scoring ability and defend well against them, and they did.
1: Yeah, you know, I think early in the season, defensively, they maybe sat back too much, and they weren't aggressive defensively. They were letting the game come to them. They were, you saw it kind of shades in that LA game when they gave up the lead a few times. That game seemed a little bit different. Seems like the structure is starting to settle in a little bit for the Sharks team. They're starting to understand their roles, specifically the middle of the defensive area in the defensive zone. They're starting to understand that well. They're starting to get the pucks a little bit quicker. Now it's going to be turning that defense into offense is going to be the key thing for the Sharks, because I think the one thing we can agree on is last game against the Oilers, not enough offense coming from all lines, the point. It just, not enough was generated.
0: A little bit too passive in a sense. They need to be more aggressive, especially in my mind, of breaking out of the zone, getting that first pass off a little bit quicker.
1: Yeah, they're trying to kind of focus on a north-south game, but when you also got to play hockey, right? You got to play with instincts. If the play's there and you got Macklin celebrating, he's streaking through the middle, and the pass is there, you got to make it. You got to execute. So the biggest thing for a breakout to be successful is, one, the D-man needs to be able to see what's available and distribute the puck, and the forwards need to trust that it's going to be there and get into their spots. It's a dual trust. It's a shared responsibility. So, and I just didn't see enough of that, because maybe they were waiting. They were trying to think of defense, and it didn't translate to offense when they got the puck. So this is a perfect team, the Boston Bruins, who kind of pack it in at times to generate some offense and get back to the game and that transition game that they were so good at for large stretches last season. I think you talk about breakouts earlier here, Dan, and breakouts are a lot of the times what lead to less play in the defensive zone, less stress on the goaltender, and that's just a feeling out process between goalie and defender, and it's still coming. You can still see it. There's sometimes Askarov does not come out to stop the rims on the forecheck. Sometimes he stays in, sometimes he comes out, and that's sometimes confusing to a decor. So they're getting used to each other. It's going to take a little bit of time.
0: Meanwhile, the San Jose Sharks bring you the roster report from Kaiser Permanente. Get care like a pro with Kaiser Permanente, trusted team physicians of the San Jose Sharks. You mentioned the Bruins changing the lines around a little bit. The Sharks are doing the same thing. Igor Chernyshov, who certainly has a lot of chemistry with a variety of players, is back with Macklin Celebrini and with Will Smith, partly because of the fact that Mason Marchment scored that first goal of the year, doesn't have any points since October the 1st, so they want to get him going. They feel that he can fit in on a line with Alex Wenberg and Tyler Toffoli, a real grinding group that can be good in close and get second and third chances and opportunities on Swayman. And then the other side of this is that Ivar Stenberg and Michael Mesa are put together. They look dynamic in the preseason. I mean, amazing, and they've got Kiefer Sherwood as a little bit of protection on that right wing, which I think is going to be fascinating.
1: Yeah, those lines all provide a different flavor, so to speak. I think Kiefer on that line is really going to be able to muck it up, protect them, maybe create a little bit of space for them in the offensive zone. And Mason, listen, Mason Marchment is a utility guy. He's a great winger that can play on your fourth line, your third line, your first line. He can play up and down the lineup. I don't expect that'll be the last we'll see of him on the first line. But I think it was the right call by Ryan Warsawski to put Chernyshov with Macklin and Will. I think Will Reese the last couple games has struggled a little bit to find some offense. This speed and dynamism by Igor is going to really open up, I think, Will. And now it gives Will two options and two guys that are really explosive and fast speed-wise to get the puck to. So expect to see this line to break out tonight.
0: What's really interesting is we've just talked about three different lines and we haven't said the name Colin Graf yet. He's going to be playing.
1: Look at this, Colin Graf.
0: Yeah, he's going to be on the right wing side with Zach Ostapchuk and Barkley Goodrow. I like the shutdown nature of that line, but don't be surprised if at some point, if things don't go perfectly well in any of the other combinations, Graf can fit in on all three of them.
1: Well, he had over 20 goals last year playing on that first line with Macklin and Will. So don't think that is maybe something in the tool belt that Ryan Warsawski can reach down and grab and put this line together. But, you know, Colin Graf, I think to start the season, he had a big goal in St. Louis. I think he's feeling out his game, trying to get back to what he was last season. And I think they're just trying to find a spot for him in this lineup that, you know, there's some question marks on the right side. But where do you put a Kiefer Sherwood? Where do you put a Tyler Toffoli? Where does Colin Graf fit? So I think this is the early part of the season where they're trying to find, because that, to me, on the right side and the right wings on this team, other than Will Smith, there's a little bit of a feeling out process of where these guys are going to land.
0: Plus, they want to get Will Smith going, too. He has five man attempts on toward the net on an odd man rush situation, which is number one in the NHL. And yet, after his two goal and one assist performance on opening night against Florida, hasn't scored a point since. He needs to get going. And he's pretty inspired when he's playing against his hometown team.
1: We got a lot of Boston ties here tonight, so a lot of Northeast out here. And I think Will just loves playing against the Bees. Remember his last game against them? Just an incredible performance. I think Macklin, too, is going to be rejuvenated playing against, you know, again, he's a Van boy, but they all have a little bit of ties to the Boston area and a lot of friends in that area. So I expect to see a big game, and I think they're going to be excited and rejuvenated having Igor Chernusov on their line. And I think it's going to be a fun night for this first line. I feel it. I feel it deep in my bones.
0: I do too. 3-2, the Sharks' record right now, and fifth in the Pacific, 10th in the West, with 6 points on the year. And Boston comes in here with a 4-2 overall record. They're only 1-1 on the road. It's always traditional that the Bruins have a relatively lengthy road trip to start the year. I think it's been part and parcel to the history of NHL scheduling that once you get down to the stretch drive of the season, the Bruins just don't like leaving the Eastern time zone, and they set it up that way.
1: Yeah, they like to keep them out east as much as possible. Get all the long road trips early. They're at the start of their four-gamer here. And sometimes that's a good time to catch a team, is that first game of the long road trip. You're still getting used to the time zone. You're still getting used to being out west. And these guys have relatively easy travel in the Atlantic unless they come out here. So for this, I think it's a good opportunity for the Sharks to kind of get back to their being quick started and getting out to a fast start at home specifically and utilizing the energy of the Shark Tank that's been just fantastic to start the season.
0: Bruins beat the Flyers 5-1 on Saturday at TD Garden. They've won two straight games. They're looking to get a third straight tonight in the young season. Boston has played better defensively. Coach Marco Sturm's club has allowed only one goal in consecutive games against Philadelphia and Utah. However, in two games on the road, they've allowed seven total goals so far. This trip takes them through California and then to Dallas on the way home. Last game against the Flyers, the Bruins outshot Philly 32-15, and the Sharks can certainly expect that they can get a few more than 15 against the Boston team that has allowed 30 shots or more in both of their road games. So there's a big swing in home versus road in the early going for the Bruins.
1: And they're going to need this because the Bruins are at times a little bit slow starting on the road, and they're a little bit better when they can get those line matchups, line combination. But the Sharks have not put enough pucks on net. They're in the bottom third of the NHL in terms of shots on goal per game. That needs to change tonight. There needs to be more. We talk about good defending. Now that good defending means to lead to good offense. And by getting good offense, you need to put pucks and bodies onto the net, and you need to pressure Jeremy Swayman. If Jeremy Swayman sees 20, 22 shots tonight, he's going to make all those saves, and we're going to be looking at a Boston Bruins shutout victory.
0: Well, you don't want to see that if you're a Sharks fan, certainly, as San Jose knows how to put the puck in the net, but they need to do it a little bit more quickly, head toward the goal, than they did last game against Edmonton, in spite of the fact that they defended quite well against the Oilers. All right, so all 32 teams playing in the NHL, the Frozen Frenzy, beginning the Hockey Fights Cancer program in the NHL as well. So a kind of a combination. Let's expose the world to all teams, and let's get one of the top charitable events that the world of sports has in Hockey Fights Cancer going. Sharks will have their Hockey Fights Cancer night a little bit later in the campaign. Right now, let's talk about that Frozen Frenzy idea. Barclay Goodrow's been around a long time. This is his 13th National Hockey League season, and Goodrow says that he likes the idea of all 32 teams playing on the same day.
2: Yeah, I think it's great. I think, kind of like Red Zone on Sundays, it's cool for the fans. It'd be nice if we weren't the last game on the slate, but it's fun. I think it's a good idea.
0: He's got a good point. The Boston fans will be watching a little bit after 11 o'clock Eastern time, but Sharks fans are certainly packing into the building for one of the marquee tickets of the NHL season, and this is Boston's only trip to SAP Center in the regular campaign. Kiefer Sherwood also likes the idea of the Frozen Frenzy.
3: I think it's great. I think it's great for the fans. It's great for the game. You know, you get every team, and you get to see a lot of hockey, a lot of players. So maybe timing-wise, I think we get the little short end of the stick, you know, for the East Coast side. But it'll be good for us, yeah, we're just looking to get going and playing our style of hockey here tonight.
0: With Charlie McAvoy coming back to action for Boston tonight for the first time this year, and with David Pastrnak, one of the elite point scorers and goal scorers in the game, the Bruins present a significant challenge, according to Sherwood.
3: Yeah, I mean, they have a hard-nosed style, Bruins hockey, like you said. They have some high-end players, Pasta and some other forwards, too, that can shoot it. And I think that they've had a good start, so it'll be a good test for us. But we're focused on our group, focused on defending well, eliminating their time and space, and then also on the flip side, like you said, just creating more possession, winning more battles, and just wearing the team down over the course of the game. So it'll be a 60-minute test for us. So it's something that we want to obviously start on time, but also to sustain it through the whole game.
0: That's what you have to do, sustain the pressure through the whole game, and Kiefer Sherwood is a guy who can do that. In the win in St. Louis, he had 10 hits recorded in the contest, which is certainly a mammoth effort, and he and the Sharks will have to do that tonight against the Boston Bruins team. But it's pretty easy to get jazzed up for the Original Six team, not only because the Bruins have such a great history and such a great style of play to combat against, but also because so many members of the Sharks organization are from New England or the Boston area. Michael Kesselring is one of those guys who spent a lot of time growing up in New Hampshire and spending time in Boston in the summers these days, working out with all of his friends on San Jose and several others as well, including James Higgins, the rookie who leads all rookies in scoring. At least he's even in that race for the Boston Bruins. And Kesselring says you get jazzed up the moment you see the Bruins spoke B stepping out of the ice.
4: Yeah, it's always exciting. It's a late one tonight, so it's tough for the fam to watch it out east, but they got a good team. I've been actually watching them a good amount. They've been humming pretty good, so a good challenge for us tonight.
0: And the challenge is dealing with that Bruins hard-nosed and defensively oriented style that Kesselring talked about.
4: Go from there. Yeah, I think ever since Sturm came in, I played against that system when he was in Ontario a little bit, and it's pretty effective at frustrating skilled teams. And like you said, they got some big boys. Obviously, McAvoy's back tonight. Zadorov, Janot, Kaslik. They have some big presences out there. So we just got to handle the game, be good with the puck, go from there.
0: That's the story, and that is our roster report from Kaiser Permanente. Get care like a pro with Kaiser Permanente, trusted team physicians of the San Jose Sharks. So with that in mind, you've got Ty Dellandrea on the scratch list tonight. Nolan Allen, also on defense, will not be playing this evening. And also for the San Jose Sharks, Adam Gaudette. Good to see that he's back to health.
1: Yes.
0: Just about ready to go, and that'll give the Sharks another option on this trip coming up.
1: The God, Adam Gaudette. Yeah, good shooter. Listen, that right wing side, there's a lot of competition, and I think we're going to see how it shakes out in the next 5 to 10 games, but there's a lot of guys that got to prove it on the right side here, and I think Ryan Orsovsky's watching every game tightly. Adam Gaudette, there's a lot more depth on this team than there's ever been. With that means there's more competition. You've got to perform because the expectations are high, just like they're high for me and you to perform tonight. You ready?
0: I'm ready. Are you ready?
1: I'm ready. Always.
0: We're always ready.
1: Come on now.
0: We've got the Sharks and the Boston Bruins on the ice finishing up their warm-ups. It's a nationally televised game, and so we hope you tune in with us and sync us up to the national TV feed if you're so inclined. But in the meantime, we'll come back with more of our Sharks warm-up program from SAP Center right after this on the San Jose Sharks Audio Network.
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0: Frozen Frenzy Night at SAP Center at San Jose. I'm Dan Rusinowski with Sharks head coach Ryan Warsowski. Sharks and Bruins tonight, Ryan. What do you think about all 32 teams playing on one night and all the pomp and circumstance that goes with it?
6: Yeah, I think it's probably what the league wants. And, I think it would be fun for a fan to sit down on its couch and you can watch a lot of hockey starting early in the day and late into the night like we are. So, that's the schedule. We'll play it. And we're excited. This is a really good team in Boston on the other side and an Original Six team that's kind of everyone gets up for. So this is going to be a good challenge for us. And we're ready to go. And we're prepared for 8:15 or whatever time it starts.
0: We'll figure that out once it gets here.
7: one of the things you're doing in the early stages of the season is you're putting together all of the components of what is the identity of your hockey team. And one of the things you definitely want to do is defend really well. Did you prove in the last game especially, but even in the five-game span, that this team can defend against anybody?
6: For sure, and I think that was probably the big positive from the Edmonton game. You know, we had them for 8 chances, 5-on-5 against. We'll take that against a really good offensive team and 2 of the best players in the world. So that's something that we can build off. We don't want to lose that, but we also want to drive some offense. We need to score goals to win in this league as much as you need to defend and keep it out of your net. You know, we can drive more offense with our lineup, and that's something that we've kind of focused on the last 48 hours.
7: Not sure if the Bruins are play a style with Marco Sturm getting guys back that kind of lull you to sleep and think you have more time and you actually have to do things. But what about breaking out as a unit of 5 and the importance of making that decision quickly?
6: Yeah, I think that's going to be a big key for us, is making sure we're connected coming out of our own end. It allows us to play a little bit quicker. It allows us to play a little bit more offense in our transition. This is a team that likes to go. You see Pastrnak, Geeky, Zaka, that's a dangerous line. That these guys like to get above you. You know, it seems like they have a breakaway every game you watch. So we got to be aware when certain guys are on the ice especially, and we got to get on their defense, and we got to get in there. We got to be physical. We got to slow them down in their transition speed. That's what their number one thing that they're really good at. And if we can do that, we should be able to have some offensive zone time today.
7: They got some big D that are hard to move, certainly, and they get in the position against. What about the importance of getting pucks to the net to start that whole process?
6: Yeah, that's something that we've looked at. You know, we're you know, bottom 5 in shot attempts and shots, you know, 4 per game, and that's something that needs to rise, and we need to put more pucks to the net. But the biggest thing is we got to get more people there. We got to get our players to get to the danger sites. That's where goals are scored. Another area of focus for us.
7: How exciting is it to see Stenberg and Misa together?
6: Yeah, it'll be good to see. I think his game is trending on the upswing here, and give him some someone on his wing that he can make plays with and really drive some offense. So I think Sherwood will be a really good complement to those guys with his physicality and his speed. It'll be a good one to watch.
7: We're looking forward to a great game. Good luck.
6: Thanks, Dan.
7: That's our Coach's Chalkboard show for today. Stand by for the Sharks and the Bruins coming up next on this Frozen Frenzy night on the San Jose Sharks Audio Network.
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0: Parsley, Smith shot. He scores! Will Smith gets the game winner. 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He scores! Declan Severini has just become the all-time leader for greatest single season.
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2: It's time for hockey at SAP Center at San Jose. A marquee matchup, the Sharks and the Boston Bruins. Here are the starting lineups. First for the Sharks, in goal to our left, it's Yaroslav Askarov. On defense, Luca Cagnoni and Dmitry Orlov. And up front, it's Alex Wennberg at center with Tyler Toffoli and Mason Marchment.
3: And for the Bruins, we got Swayman in net with Lindholm and McAvoy on the point, and Higgins, Lindholm, and Mittelstadt up front.
2: Here we go. First period is underway. Referees are Tom Shimolyevsky and Corey Sivret. The linesmen, Trent Knorr and Bevan Mills. Sharks move in. And Toffoli tried to sneak his way through traffic. Couldn't do it. Good keep in by Luca Cagnoni. Sends to Toffoli behind the Bruins net. Far side to Marchment. He stick handles, drops for Toffoli, and he flicks it back left point. Now it's Orlov on the right side getting the feed. Shot was blocked by Casey Mittelstadt, but he drives in deep to the corner. And a good first shift for the Sharks here, as now it's taken by Wennberg behind the Bruins net. Angles it to Toffoli. Keeps it going. Takes it back from Cagnoni. Return for Luca Cagnoni. Shoots one toward the net. I don't think Swayman saw that. The puck whistled just wide. And finally, the Bruins able to get it out.
3: Talk about pucks and bodies to the net. Great example of that in the first shift. Bodies everywhere, pucks flying in the net. Good intentional shift by this line of Toffoli, Wennberg, and Marchment.
2: Borgen just went flying. Will Borgen for Boston, but here are the Bruins with Pasternak on the ice. Tried to flip it into the Shark zone. Knocked away by Will Smith, who's out there with Macklin Celebrini and Igor Chernyshov. The puck is back inside San Jose territory, right side of Yaroslav Askarov. It's sent forward to Will Smith. Feeds on the left. Here comes Macklin Celebrini. On the left side for the Sharks. Late pass. Chernyshov took it off his skate and moved toward the slot. But big Zadorov able to get that stick on it and knock the puck away. Loose recovered now by Celebrini and Smith. They send it back. Darnell Nurse on the point. Shot. It's blocked. And boy, Pasternak thought he could sneak away with that. But the puck hit the skate of Nurse and it stayed in play. Sharks move in. Here's a play to the slot. Chernyshov the drive. And somehow it didn't go, with Will Smith toppling to the ice in the one-on-one with Will Borgen. Big Nikita Zadorov gets it back with Borgen for Boston, and they settle things down as Morgan Geeky flicks it back to the Bruins D and takes a return feed and finally starts to move it out. Marat Khusnudinov on the left wing side couldn't get around Jacob Trubacek, but he gets the puck back for the Bruins. Now he has trouble stick handling with it. Poke free there by Truba, knocked forward, and Sherwood just overskated a little bit as it was checked from behind by Fraser Mittens. Very alert flick of the stick. Nothing to score. First period. Here come the Sharks down the right wing side. Michael Misa loses control of the puck, and it's fired back the other way by Frederick Brunet, and it goes all the way down for icing, but a very good energetic start, Jason Demers, for San Jose so far.
3: Well, they seem to always listen to my keys to the game. Great job moving the puck. We saw the first breakout by Michael Kessering to Will Smith. Clean breakout. They get a scoring opportunity, and we saw that extended shift at the start of the game with the first line. Guys are rolling. They just need to get more pucks to the net. One too many passes, but great start energy-wise.
2: Zach Ostapchuk wins the draw in the Bruins zone, and Sam Dickinson tried the shot, but it got deflected away by the stick of J.J. Paterka, who's off to a good start in his Bruins career. Loose in the corner. Graf, centering feed for Ostapchuk, batted away. Good defense by Brunet, twice in front of the goal for Boston, but sweeping it back now is Graf on the right wing. Sends Ostapchuk behind the net. Near side feed for Graf, in front for Barkley Goodrow, but the puck was broken up by the stick of Mason Lowry. Bruins can't clear. Truba the drive, that's off of Lowry's sticker skates and goes wide of the net, and Boston is doing everything they can to clear it back to center under relentless pressure from San Jose. Down the right wing side, here come the Sharks again. Truba drops for McGrath on the near boards. Slips away from the check. Throws it right to the goal from the right wing side. A pad save by Jeremy Swayman. Now Matthew Poitras is trying to get it out of the zone, but Trouba steps up to him and keeps it in play. That allows the Sharks to change the forward line and get some fresh skaters out there. And now Trouba is making his way back to the Sharks bench. Another efficient couple of seconds on the ice for San Jose's D. Coming back in, though, Hampus Lindholm back to McAvoy, rocking in down the main street, and he fired a shot just high and wide for Boston. A quick wrister that for most people would be a soft shot, but for McAvoy it was a laser. Poitras keeps in. Kastelic near side shoots toward the net, juggled a bit there by Askarov, but swooping in was Wenberg to grab it. He gunned behind the net, fed it forward, and breaking toward the blue line is Toffoli on the right wing, but the pass is knocked aside by McAvoy's alert check, and the Bruins tap one all the way down on net. It'll be clamped down by Askarov in goal to our left to hang on for the faceoff. With only 4:04 gone by in a scoreless first, only two shots for the Sharks and one for the Bruins, but lots of activity on the ice here at SAP Center.
3: Well, a frenetic start for the Sharks, on their toes, pinching, creating a lot of offense. Only two shots, but then they give up something that they've been giving up a little bit too much in the defensive zone, is a shot from the middle, right in the high slot. McAvoy gets it, just misses the net. And then a nice little seeing eye shot by Poitras that Askarov's up to the task to make the saves. But a great start for the Sharks offensively here in this first period.
2: Top line for the Bruins on the ice for Coach Marco Sturm, Pavel Zacha, David Pastrnak, and Morgan Geeky. They're going up against Smith, Celebrini, and Chernyshov. Sharks get the draw. Will Smith won it. Celebrini flips to Chernyshov. Moves down the left wing. Crosses the line. Protects the puck on Will Borgen and backhands down low into the corner. Work free by Smith. Gives to Celebrini. Back for Chernyshov in front of the net. He slips by Borgen, but he's got to go to the corner to grab it. Tried to center it back, but a good check by Borgen knocked it out of the zone. And now on the far side of the ice, Chernyshov, a bull in a china shop, digging that puck free and knocking it away from Zacha up to the Bruins line. Celebrini reaches. Brilliant. Behind the back, between the legs pass. Now he gets it back. Walks to his right, across the line. Drop pass now to Chernyshov. Delayed penalty against Boston. Here's Nurse to drive from the high slot, and a save made by Swayman, and the penalty is going to get called against Boston.
3: Wow, I have not seen three guys in a phone booth like that making passes back and forth to one another. Just incredible stuff. Get a scoring chance, ends up with a Darnell Nurse one-timer. Just making Boston chase, making Boston reach. Great job by that first line of Chernyshov, Celebrini, and Will Smith. And we saw the speed, the dynamic movement of them, all of them wanting to make plays, and that leads to a little bit of stress defensively on the Boston Bruins. Leads to them taking that high sticking. And now a very important power play, the 15-minute mark of the first period here.
2: The bonus of the power play is that the penalized player is David Pastrnak. You want him off the ice for 2 minutes. High sticking at 4:44. The power play is brought to you by Power Business Technology, copiers and printers for your office needs. Face off to the right side of Jeremy Swayman. Over 93% save percentage so far this year. Outstanding goaltender. Clear back off this face off by Boston. And Luca Cagnoni on the top power play unit drops it back for Celebrini.
3: With Stenberg as well.
2: He skates to his left. Stenberg out there with the energy, but they can't make the play over there. Good defense by McAvoy, and he diagonally dumps it all the way down.
3: Yeah, a little bit of adjustment on the power play for PP1 with Stenberg slotting in alongside Macklin Celebrini. It's going to be interesting to see the chemistry.
2: Here come the Sharks on the attack from left to right, led by Smith. Cross the line, gives to Wenberg near boards, protecting the puck against two Bruins, but finally he's stripped of it, and Hampus Lindholm, veteran defenseman, is able to clear all the way down and head with McAvoy back to the Boston bench.
3: Just need to enter with speed. It's been a little bit slow the last two entries. Need to enter quickly with speed. Boston does a good job of clogging it up. That blue line.
2: Nikita Zadorov, Will Borgen step on for Boston to defend after the top D step off. Sharks throwing it around on the man advantage with 1:05 to go on the power play. And here's Wenberg moving his way in against Zadorov. Turns to the near board, slides it back. Cagnoni now exchanges. Now feeds to Celebrini to the middle of Smith. Back to Celebrini. Across to Cagnoni. Stops it. Overskated. Got it back. Fed far side. Fed in front. Will Smith fans on the puck as he skates toward the front of a net. And the Bruins, fortunately for them, able to clear.
3: Great job by Will Smith popping up into the middle. Creates a little bit of space for Luca Cagnoni down the backside. It just bounces off his stick, and that was an almost chance for Luca Cagnoni down the side there.
2: 34 seconds to go on the Sharks' power play. Second unit jumping on, but a tough back pass by Misa is taken away. And here's Pavel Zacha moving right to left for the shorthanded Bruins. A drop for Kastelic. Loses on the stick check It's just a great job by Orlov to knock that puck away and take away what could have been a scoring chance for the Bruins. Nothing to score. Down to 14 seconds left on the San Jose power play. Toffoli sends one toward the net. Weird deflection, just went wide. Chopped around the boards, but it goes out of play, coming around the glass and hitting the netting and bouncing back in. So one more chance, an offensive zone faceoff expected with 8 seconds left in that Pasternak penalty. And the Sharks getting some fresh guys out there now.
3: Just a lot of almost to start this period. There's a lot of good happening, but it's just the not executing cleanly where there could be some grade A scoring chances. So, but got to be happy with what you're seeing. They're getting the looks they want. They just got to execute, and could be easily 1-2 nothing here for the San Jose Sharks early.
2: Faceoff dropped. Ostapchuk trying to poke into the far boards, but the Bruins skate out. The final seconds on the penalty will be over in a moment. Here comes J.J. Paterka across the San Jose line. Checked away by Dickinson, who stayed right with him. Penalty is over now as the Sharks have the Ostapchuk line out there. They throw it forward. Kiefer Sherwood in forechecking. Hit Brunet pretty hard, but the puck skips around the boards, and Brunet gets it back in the middle and looks to his left to Pasternak just out of the box. But right there to check him is Jacob Trouba. Now the puck is dumped into the Sharks zone, and it ricocheted kind of dangerously out to the slot, but it was stopped there by the goaltender Askarov, and he hangs on, and we get a break in the action. This broadcast is coming to you from SAP Center at San Jose. 7:04 gone by in the first period. Shots 4-1 in favor of the Sharks, but we've got no score on the San Jose Sharks audio network. 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The Sharks trying to flex their muscles on the ice a little bit here, getting a couple of really good chances early. And officially, they have made the shots 3-1 in favor of San Jose now, but we've got no score. Now a faceoff to the right side of Yaroslav Askarov, but Macklin Celebrini beats Pavel Zacha to the draw. And the Sharks try to break out, but unfortunately, they couldn't reach it. Now Will Smith gets it back. Stick handles across the line to Celebrini. Gets the one-timer away. That's a great block by Hampus Lindholm of Boston. Bruins try to take advantage on the counter, but Kesselring with that long stick knocked it back. Sharks move up to the Bruins line. Hand off to Celebrini. Moves in. Shoots one from the right circle. And a pad save made by Swayman. Boston picks up the rebound. Top guys against top guys right now. Zaka's line on the ice. Stick handles. Dumps in off a Geeky pass. Morgan Geeky goes into the corner and works the puck free. Pasternak behind the goal for Boston in the Sharks zone. Guns it around. And there's Mason Lowry on the point. But he lost it on the pickpocket to Chernyshov, who skates away with it. Turns. Leads. Smith. Celebrini now. Back to Chernyshov. And he had the whole net. And he fanned on the puck. Rebound. Centering attempt by Will Smith. But it's off a stick. Celebrini and Smith putting on a show. The first period.
3: Oh my goodness. One too many passes, but that would have been ESPN highlight reel if that went in.
2: I think there would have been. The whole country seeing that a moment ago, as now it's back inside the Sharks zone. Still no score. San Jose picks up and they try to move it out. Here's Misa with the speed down the left side, chasing down the puck across the line. Little drop for Stenberg. Return attempt just missed him, and it pounces around the boards, but unfortunately Sherwood couldn't get it. Instead, here comes Elias Lindholm. Two Lindholms on the Bruins team, not related, but they are certainly related in terms of being teammates on this Boston squad. Bruins try to regroup at center now. Not in the lineup for the Sharks tonight. Nolan Allen, Ty Dellandrea, and Adam Gaudette. And for the Bruins, no Jonathan Aspero, no Sean Corrali, and no Connor Clifton. That was probably the one surprise, we think, on defense. Bruins shoot it toward the net. They score! From the right point, Mason Lowry just tossing it toward the net. It gets deflected. It goes off Askarov, and it's in for the Bruins. 1-0 Boston at 8:56 on a kind of a broken play.
3: Well, they did exactly what the Sharks wanted to do, low to high, and just put pucks and bodies to the net. There's a lot of traffic in front. Sam Dickinson is in front of that. But it's waved off. Dan, goaltender interference, I think.
2: Wow, no goal, goaltender interference is the call. And so the question is, will this be challenged by Marco Sturm and Steve Spott?
3: Usually it's pretty definitive when it's on the ice, no goal. We're looking at the bench here to see what Marco Sturm says, and sometimes it's hard to challenge that for a coach when it's so definitive. But Houston Dinoff goes to the net after he goes low to high, runs into Sam Dickinson, and it's just in the crease a little bit too much. Disrupts Yaroslav Askarov, And that's why that goal seemed like it was so easy going in from the point. Just a very lazy wrist shot that makes its way in.
2: Well, it got deflected, but still.
3: Yeah, but still too much traffic in front. So good job by the refs for noticing that and calling that goal back.
2: And no challenge by the Bruins, so it's pretty obvious that they looked at it and said, we're not going to win this one. It's still nothing-nothing. Here comes Boston. 3-on-2 on the attack. Minton tosses on the right. Kuznudinov. Stick handles. Throws it. A backhand pass toward the front of the net. Blocked there by Luca Cagnoni's skate. And the Sharks race away with it. Marchment down the left wing. Got up to the Bruins line. But that's a good back check by Minton to take it away. Boston throws it back to him. He carries down the left. Weaves to his left across the line. Looks for J.J. Paterka. He's ridden off the play by Orlov behind the goal line. Good solid play by Dmitry Orlov. And the Sharks able to break out. Cagnoni's got some room. Makes the move on McAvoy. Stick handles across the line and realizes he better get it deep and head to the bench on the change. And he does so, and the Sharks keep it in.
3: McAvoy broken stick.
2: McAvoy does not have a stick. Taken back now. Here's a shot by Kesselring from the point, tipped by Marchment and Hampus Lindholm in front, and it's out of play.
3: Nice little try, shot pass by Michael Kesselring, getting Mason Marchment coming around the back of the net. McAvoy getting a stick from his forward, ends up getting a piece of this. And that was another one, just earmarked for the goal. Good job, actually, it was Hampus Lindholm getting his stick and recognizing that. Sharks are just right there, almost there, Dan. Making some really good plays, having a great job forechecking, creating those turnovers, doing everything we talked about in the pregame. It's just finishing now, and that's going to be the next step for them.
2: One step forward for the Sharks. Now it's time to take another. Zach Ostapchuk comes on with Barkley Goodrow and Colin Graf. On defense, it'll be Michael Kesselring and Darnell Nurse. Going against them, Kastelic is going to take the draw, at least it looked like. Perhaps Poitras will step in. Nope, he's going to stay out. Yep, he's going to have to jump in. As Kastelic thought he could stay in and take that faceoff, but they say no to the right of Swayman. Nothing-nothing the score. One disallowed goal already. That was a Boston goal. Goaltender interference, the call on the ice, and it stood. Tanner Jeannot takes it up the left side for the Bruins. Down the wing, across the Sharks' line, puts on the brakes. Checked a bit by Kesselring. Swept it around the boards. I don't think McAvoy was ready for that. It just went all the way back into the Bruins zone. That's as good as a clearing play for San Jose. As now Boston guns it up the left side of the ice. No icing, so Askarov is going to play it. Does a little bit of stick handling behind the goal line, then slips it over to Kesselring, who banks it around the forecheck of Kastelic. Lifted out by Nurse. Stopped at center ice and handed off. And here comes the stick of Ostapchuk to get control of it. And moves back behind the Bruins line. Run into there by the defenseman. That would be Borgen, who dug it free. Sharks grind for the play. Borgen backhands behind his own net for Boston. And Nikita Zadorov will stop it there with 9:15 left in a scoreless first period here at SAP Center. Fans kind of urging Zadorov to get out from behind his net as the Sharks make the change and get the Celebrini line back on.
3: They want action.
2: Here comes Borgen. Tossed up the right. Pasternak across the line. He shoots one. That's blocked by the skates of Sam Dickinson. Loose puck far boards. Borgen keeps in for the Bruins. Sharks in. Went off the stick of Zacha behind the net. Recovered by Dickinson. Got it out of the zone. No icing on the play. And the Sharks will get a quick defensive change and put out Nurse and Kesselring going up against the Zacha line. Here comes Morgan Geekie moving right to left for Boston. Down the left, cross the line. Veers to the near boards. Then backhands one around behind the goal line. McAvoy jumping in from the point has it. Slips by Celebrini, who lost his footing. And play continues around the boards. And Hampus Lindholm takes the shot from the point. And I'm not sure if Askarov knew where that was going, but it ended up deflected wide. Hampus Lindholm keeps in. Pasternak in dangerous position. Has trouble handling it in front of the Sharks' net. Lucky break there for San Jose as Celebrini grabs control. End of his shift. He will lift one softly back to the Bruins' line. And the Sharks will make the quick line change with 8:05 left in a scoreless first period. Boston with only one shot on goal so far in the game's first 12 minutes.
3: Done a great job of closing quickly in the defensive zone and also closing in the neutral zone, not allowing any transition or any kind of rush chances for the Boston Bruins.
2: But Pasternak takes behind the Sharks' net. Bruins captain stick handling, throwing it across the rink. Intercepted by Misa. He veers around Pasternak and goes to the races. Tosses on the right, Stenberg. Cross the line. Feeds to the middle. There's Luca Cagnoni breaking in. But Brunet, really good defense, stepped up and got the first pass out. And here comes Elias Lindholm down the right for the Bruins. He turns in the right corner and tried to center it for Casey Mittelstadt. Blocked by the Sharks' defense. They've been in position in front of their net every single time that Boston has tried to threaten. Loose puck right wing corner. Grabbed by Orlov. Hangs onto it. Stick handles. Sends it to the middle. and turning away is Stenberg from pressure. Just backhands it out of the zone. The Sharks can get the line change started, but here comes Mittelstadt for the Bruins. Angles one from the left wing toward the net. Save Askarov. Rebound up high. Shot score! Fraser Mitten just jumping out on the line change. Took that play from Mittelstadt, who got his own rebound behind the net. Fed it to the high slot. And another shot there by Boston gets in. This one will count. It's 1-0 Bruins at 12:55 of the first.
3: And this all starts off about a minute before the Sharks had a 4-on-2. They tried to hit the trail guy multiple times tonight, and every time they hit the trail guy, there's a Boston Bruins defender coming back and stick lifting. That ends up leading to a rush one way, ends up staying in the Sharks zone for a little bit. They can't get a change. They're a little fatigued. Boston Bruins get ahead of the change. They end up finding the late man off of a rebound, and all the Sharks are collapsed low. And Fraser Minton's able to find the net with traffic in front. No goaltender interference there, but just a little bit of trying one too many passes. They're getting the opportunities. One too many passes leads to D-zone coverage, leads to a goal against.
2: Minton gets his third goal of the season at 12:55 to make it the Bruins 1 and the Sharks 0. Casey Mittelstadt and Nikita Zadorov will get credit for the assists. And that was quite a play by Minton driving in, but also a good battle win by Mittelstadt. After the shot got stopped by Askarov, he beat keeper Sherwood to the puck.
3: And a great Elias Lindholm back check a minute before that.
2: Sharks are about to get the power play as Wenberg got kind of hooked a little bit there by Khusnudinov. And so we are going to get the penalty called against Boston, and it is now time for the Sharks power play to step up.
3: And an important one, one that needs to be shooting and needs to be a lot of volume to the net.
2: We've got a break in the action. 13:27 gone by in period number one. A 1-0 Bruins lead as Nikita Zadorov is going to get the penalty. He is going to go to the box. So we'll come back with the Sharks power play next on the San Jose Sharks Audio Network. Boston 1, the Sharks 0. Fraser Minton's third of the season from Mittelstadt and Zadorov at 12:55. Right after the Sharks had a couple of golden chances, the most remarkable one, a Celebrini-Smith-Chernyshov combination that did not go.
3: Yeah, they had it a few times. They had a lot of opportunities, and they're just trying one too many passes. So I expect this power play to be downhill. A lot of shots to the net because they got to wrestle back the momentum right now.
2: Two-minute hooking penalty called on Nikita Zadorov of Boston. Thought it might have been Khusnudinov. They both had their sticks in there. But the big guy goes to the box at 13:27, and the Sharks are back on the Power Business Technology power play. They get things started, but they go in offside at the Bruins line. So 17 seconds tick off, and Macklin Celebrini back. A little bit of a revamped power play number one. You've got Stenberg out there, Cagnoni, Celebrini, Smith, and Wenberg's the old man of the group.
3: It's the old man go to the front of the net, and he does the dirty work for this line. But
2: and he drew the penalty, too.
3: He did. They need to be a little bit more connected on this power play. They've just been a little bit slow to pucks, guessing. Just need to be a little bit more predictable.
2: Off the faceoff, Bruins win it, and they clear all the way down. Again, this is a penalty against Boston, so there's no icing. Luca Cagnoni is back to get control for San Jose. He tried to feed it to Celebrini, but it's off his stick. No icing. It goes all the way down. And McAvoy will be back to get it for Boston. Goes in, loses on the check to Celebrini, forechecking, but gains it back. Slides it up the boards, tipped back to the point by Smith. Sent across the rink by Cagnoni, and a bouncer is handled. Put out toward the point. Good keep-in by Cagnoni, but unfortunately, the Bruins' Lindholm gets it back. And one Lindholm tried to go to the other, but it went all the way down.
3: Yeah, just a little bit sloppy. Not executing on passes. Kind of the story of the first period. Trying to do the right thing, but just need to execute.
2: Will Smith exchanging passes now, walking into the right corner of the Bruins zone. Power play hockey for the Sharks as Smith and Stenberg exchange in the left corner now. Stenberg on the left half boards, back to Smith in the corner, tries to center it, went off the defense, bad save by Swayman, cleared by the Bruins D.
3: Smith just tries to go low play, tries to zip it across, Macklin hits a skate, almost goes in, but like the predictability of just move pucks quick and get it to the net.
2: Here comes Chernyshov, cuts behind the net, centering feed for Mason Marchman off his stick. He regains in the corner. Toffoli went back to the left point, right point that is. Back now Orloff to Toffoli, right circle, drops near boards. It's Marchman taking his time. 15 seconds on the power play as Marchman tried to fire it to the middle. Knocked aside by the stingy Bruins defense. Boston picks up and they will chip it out of the zone. That's a play that's out of play. So a stoppage with 15 minutes and 20 seconds gone by in a pretty exciting first period. Pretty typical Sharks-Bruins hockey.
3: Yeah, very, very tight in front of the net. You can see the Boston Bruins collapsing in that box. They're not allowing any space through the box, anything through the seam. And unfortunately, the Sharks are just forcing pucks through the seam. And you can see the frustration mounting on the power play, I'm sure, on Ryan Warsawski and the coaching staff, because the execution, like I said, is not there, and they're forcing some things right now. You can see the frustration setting in. Simplicity sometimes and predictability is the best things for any power play.
2: And you can't let that frustration get to you. You have to fight through it.
3: Yep.
2: Right here, the Sharks win the draw. Good face-off win for Ostapchuk. Orlov carries it across the line. Rink wide to Sherwood to the middle. And the shot, Trouba! Score! That's the way to get over frustration right there. Jacob Trouba throws into the net, and the puck deflects past Swayman. This game is tied up at 15:29 of the first period.
3: That is how you operate the offense when things aren't going the right way. You get pucks into the zone. You try to establish a shot from the middle of the ice, and that's exactly what they did. Kiefer Sherwood going simple right to Jacob Trouba in the middle. He uncorks a one-timer, a little bit of a skating screen in the middle, and it is 1-1 tied with the San Jose Sharks getting that goal by Jacob Trouba. Simple hockey, predictable hockey with a little bit of a screen. Looked like Charlie McAvoy was screening his goaltender, couldn't get out of the way in time. Jeremy Swayman can't see that. And great shot by Jacob Trouba, but we said simple and predictable leads to goals.
2: First goal of the season and first as a Shark for Jacob Trouba. That's going to be assisted by Kiefer Sherwood and Dmitry Orlov. And that's a big, big goal for the Sharks to get this crowd back into it and get all even with Boston 1-1.
3: Just the dying embers of the power play. I think the guy was just getting out of the zone, but great job. Orlov enters, throws it across. Sherwood to Trouba. Easy hockey, baby.
2: It's a 1-1 tie, 4.5 to go first period. We'll return to SAP Center right after this on the San Jose Sharks Audio Network. Well, we got another typical Sharks-Boston game going on. Lots of action, lots of intensity. And Jacob Trouba has gotten his first goal as a Shark to send the fans into a frenzy here at the tank.
3: Yeah, and hopefully that sparks the other guys to see, listen, wasn't anything fancy, wasn't anything sexy. Pucks to the net with bodies there. 1-1.
2: Off the faceoff, comes back inside San Jose territory. 4:10 left on the clock. Will Smith starts to skate it out. Makes a nice move. Slips by Pasternak. Down the right, across the line. Dropped it back. Now it's Nurse feeding it on the left. Shot toward the net by Chernyshov. Is a save by Swayman. Smith is loose in the left corner with the puck. He's playing like a man possessed tonight, but this time, just as soon as I say that, gave it away. Good defense by Zacha to intercept his pass. And the top line for the Bruins moves up to the Sharks' line. Stopped by Chernyshov on the near side. Smith couldn't get it. Getting it back, Kiki, and now Zadorov skates in. Feeds in front. Pasternak deflects that one toward the net, but it's wide of the goal. Rebound near sideboards. Kiki bodied up by Nurse. Settled by Chernyshov at the near side, and he will skate out for San Jose. Sharks 1, Bruins 1, 3.5 to go, first period. Sharks get it to center and shoot one in. Now they make the line change. Coming out of the ice, Michael Misa got it from Sherwood in the offensive zone. Nice stick-handling work there by Misa, but as he turns away from the check, he lost it. Here's Peterka down the left, dangerous, down the left wing, and a shot right on as a save. A pad stop, good rebound control there by Askarov.
3: Great backtrack by Sam Dickinson, putting a little bit of pressure on Peterka there.
2: Icing coming up here against San Jose as they misfire and a pass coming out to center. You notice the Sharks are trying to break out as quickly as they can. They've got a little extra room because of the way the Bruins defend. They back up a little bit.
3: Yeah, they come hard with that first guy, and sometimes there's a little bit of space. The D aren't necessarily super aggressive. They've done a good job, the wingers on the wall, of just breaking out clean, getting pucks through the middle. And they've been exiting quickly and fast and cleanly so far in this first period.
2: 1-1 the score, 3:04 to go. Period number one, off the draw. Mason Lowry shoots one toward the net. Stick save from the right boards by Askarov. Middlestad, who set up the Bruins' goal, digs it free with Lowry, but he's checked off the play by Misa. Good job. Here's Sherwood moving left to right, exchanging passes, but the return feed there from Stenberg went off his skate and bounced inside the Bruins' zone to Boston's control. Lowry pursued there by Sherwood at the near side. Trouba stepped up on the point and slowed things down. But now Brunet uses his speed to get up the right side with the puck. He stick handles. He's met at the blue line by Dickinson's check. And he just dumps it in deep behind the San Jose goal line and heads to the bench on a change. Sharks try to take advantage by moving it out to center ice, but McAvoy's back out there. Spots a man on the left in James Hagans. First time I've called his name tonight. Hagans, the number one draft pick of this team from not too long ago, dumps one into the offensive end where it's angled out by Luca Cagnoni, and that goes all the way down for icing. Little note about James Hagans. He's one of these guys that grew up on Long Island, rooting for the Islanders, went to Boston College, and ended up getting drafted by the Bruins in the top five, but still somebody that I think has got a big future. He's very skilled.
3: He's very skilled, and he's got a high work ethic, and I think he's established himself and found his identity really quickly. And, you know, all the credit to Marco Sturm. He's done a great job of giving these young guys on this Boston Bruins team identity within the lineup.
2: 2:05 left in the first. 1-1 the score off the faceoff shark zone. It's Kuznudzinov, a rink-wide toss. That got through the seam to a breaking McAvoy, but he has to go to the corner to dig it loose. He's reaching for a pass back from Peterka. Now he leaves it for Minton, who's got the goal for Boston. Minton got hit pretty hard far side, but poked it back to the point. Hampus Lindholm bodied up by Ostapchuk as the Sharks' fourth line starting to throw their weight around. Glove down now in the left corner by Kuznudzinov. Twists and turns. Orlov checks it away from him. Bruins toss it back toward the point. Deflected by Minton right side. Here's McAvoy moving in. Dangerous chance from the inside of the right wing faceoff circle, but it went wide of the goal. McAvoy keeps in. Drops for Minton on the right board. Sends it toward the front of the net. Peterka tried to twist his way through traffic. Now Barkley Goodrow backhanded it on net, and it goes in. A mistake. Barkley Goodrow backhanded it toward his net. It went off of the goaltender and banked in front, and the Bruins knocked it in at a scramble in front of the goal. They take the 2-1 lead with a minute 17 left on the clock, and that's just good old-fashioned Boston Bruins hard work.
3: Yeah, just winning battles along the yellow consistently, just creating havoc, getting bodies to the net, working a little bit of interchange between the forwards and the D. A lot of stuff that the Sharks wanted to work on is not allowing pucks into the middle. And kind of a missed pass that just gets close to Askarov, and it's just outside the reach of his pad. He kind of kicks at it, and it goes right to Peterka, who slides it over to Charlie McAvoy, who's in front of the net, who deposits that. And it was a quick 2-on-0 in front of the net. A lot of Sharks lost coverage net front, and not one you want to give up with less than 2 minutes in the period. Those are always the killers in a game, going back into the room, giving up one with less than 2 minutes left in the period.
2: So McAvoy just headed to the front of the net after throwing it out there, and Peterka made a nifty move to put it into traffic, had his stick down, and he was able to bank it in after Barkley Goodrow unfortunately turned it over there.
3: Yeah, you got to win battles against the Bruins. They're just constantly, you're going to stay on you, and they're going to win those little puck battles, so you got to be ready to fight.
2: We're down to the final minute of play in period number one. Bruins 2, Sharks 1, and suddenly Boston has equaled the shots on goal total, 7 apiece. Loose in the right corner of the Bruins' end. Boston trying to clear it. Kept in Kesselring. Fan of the puck. He's going to have to skate back to get it against Kastelic, and he'll get to it first. He back skates, tosses it over to Marchman, who sends it across the rink to the left wing side. 30 seconds left in the period. As the Sharks knock one down the ice, will it be icing? Nope. They're going to say let the play go on. So 25 seconds left on the clock. And the Sharks get the Celebrini line one last time on the ice.
3: Last run here.
2: Behind the San Jose goal line. Grabbed there by Trouba. Slides it over to Orlov. Tosses it up to the left. Here's Celebrini down the left, across the line. Lead pass tipped toward the net by Smith. Just wide. Trouba the shot. Blocked. Now a turnaround shot, Will Smith. That didn't miss by much. 3 seconds left in the period. Can the Sharks get one to the goal? Not this time. And time will expire as the Bruins able to clear it out. So, unfortunate moment in front. On a turnover, Charlie McAvoy in his first game of the year makes an impact by putting Boston in front 2-1 at 18:43. Shots on goal 7 apiece. Pretty even game, but the Sharks have got to bear down here.
3: Yeah, it's one shot difference, and it's really just the Boston Bruins waiting for you to make mistakes and almost goading you into mistakes, always having good sticks through the middle. They understand the important spots on the ice. And then the Sharks just fell asleep for two shifts. That's two goals against, and they capitalized. So credit to the Boston Bruins. I thought a lot to like from that period, but probably frustrating going back into the locker room knowing you're the better team and you have had the better looks. You just haven't executed more cleanly than the Boston Bruins.
2: Get ready, Sharks fans. 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Back in a moment. The score 2-1 Boston and 1-1. This is the San Jose Sharks Audio Network. Back at SAP Center at San Jose, we're in the first intermission. Bruins lead by the score of 2-1. And one of the guys the Sharks really depend on keeping things settled down is Jacob Trouba. He's picked up his first goal of the season. That got the crowd really enthused. And right now, he's going to get us enthused as he's our guest with Jason Demers.
3: Mr. Trouba, Jason Demers here. Just want to say congrats on the first goal. Take us through that first goal with the Sharks. I know that you guys were kind of probably wanted to emphasize a little bit more simplicity, and you did just that.
4: I think just getting pucks in it. I think Woody kind of pulled up and made a good pass and just tried to shoot a puck hard down at the net. Found its way in, so I think we need more of that, more traffic at the net, and try to create some chaos.
3: How hard is it for you, you know, does your routine change at all playing a game like this, 8:15? I know it's a nationally televised game. Does it change your day-to-day routine, or is it something that is just kind of standard for you?
4: And you just kind of move everything back an hour. You try to keep as much of the same feel as you can, but, yeah, it's a little bit later. Just kind of push everything back an hour and keep it as normal as you can.
3: And take us through kind of the things you liked about that first period. I know you said you want to get more pucks and bodies to the net, but what did you like from that first period, especially the first 5 minutes?
4: Yeah, man, I thought we came out strong. The building was buzzing, exciting. We had some good chances, a good shift to start the game. Gave up a couple, but we're playing some good hockey, getting some looks, and stick with it.
3: Yeah, and now moving into the second period, what do you guys need to do to get this tie and retake the lead?
4: Try to possess some more pucks down on their end and create some more of those one time. I think, like I said, just get pucks through the net and create a little traffic and chaos in front of the net. He's a good goalie, so we need some traffic.
3: All right, I'm sure you're going to do just that. Thanks, Troops. Go get ready for the second period. And that is Jacob Trouba, 2-1 Boston Bruins after the first. We're heading into the second, and you're listening to the San Jose Sharks Audio Network.
2: We're underway in the second period, and the San Jose Sharks trail 2-1, but they're right into the offensive zone with Jacob Trouba. Worked it free, sent it to Marchment. Now a shot by Dickinson. That gets blocked. That's a really good job by the Boston Bruins to get in the way. That was James Hagans who did that defensively. And the Sharks able to dump it in back behind Swayman. Jeremy Swayman in goal to our left for the second period for Boston. Bruins lead it 2-1. Go-ahead goal for the Bruins coming very late in the first period by Charlie McAvoy, assisted by J.J. Paterka at 18:43. Right now inside the Sharks zone. Stopped behind the net by Askarov, and he stick-handles with it a little bit, then drops it off in the corner for Nurse, and he headmans it out to Smith. Looks for a breaking Marchman on the left wing, but Marchman can't reach the puck, and so McAvoy bats it back the other way, and the Sharks do regroup, but that stopped the zone entry on the play. That's what Boston's trying to do. Gunned around the boards by the Bruins. Pasternak leads Geeky. He's got Zacha on the left. Cross the line. Drop pass. McAvoy cruises in. Centering feed. Zacha couldn't get a stick on it. Good coverage by Michael Kesselring in front of a net. Centering pass again. Off Kesselring. That ricochets dangerously wide. Held in. Hampus Lindholm a drive. Blocked. A little scramble for the puck. Zacha feeds it across the rink. And that's a good defensive play by Celebrini that blocked the champ for Pasternak. Moving in. Now it's Chernyshov. Bouncing puck as he's

0: heels, and Sherwood drives wide and gets that opportunity. Good blocker save by Jeremy Swayman.
1: His speed and his demeanor remind me in some ways of Patrick Marleau.
0: That's a very good comparison in terms of the way he skates. And his demeanor, the way he carries himself, is very Patty Marleau-esque.
1: Right now, Sherwood will step in and take the draw over to the left side of Swayman. That's Minton in there. Scramble for the puck, work free by the Shark Stenberg. And under pressure, he protects the puck against three guys. Tried to tip it back. Now it's in front. Sherwood, Stenberg, shot, glove save made by Swayman. Boy, something out of nothing, but all that work by Ivar Stenberg resulting in a golden scoring chance.
0: Absolute incredible job on the forecheck, creating a turnover, applying pressure. And this line has shown some great chemistry. Stenberg, Misa, and Sherwood to just create that. And Stenberg almost had his first of the year. He's been so close, razor-thin close for the past three games. Feel like it's just a matter of time before Ivar Stenberg gets his first of his NHL career.
1: Off the draw, cleared all the way down by Boston. And so icing is to call it against the Bruins. He's come close a few times, and he just looks like he's totally comfortable with the National Hockey League intensity and pace.
0: He looks like he's been around for 5 years. And Misa getting on his horse to create that initial turnover. Great job by him by hunting pucks and staying above.
1: 2-1 Boston early in the second period here at SAP Center. Off the draw, Bruins clear it all the way down. No icing this time. And Mark Kastelic is going in there in the corner. It's kind of influenced a little bit there by Orloff. And Misa came to help out and chopped it out to center ice with help from a line mate. Misa, Stenberg, and Sherwood up front, along with Cagnoni and Orloff back on D. And here comes Misa out of the zone. Lead for Stenberg on the left, races down the wing, cross the line, rink-wide toss. That was intended for Misa, broken up by Kastelic of Boston. Now the Bruins in the neutral zone. Sam Dickinson jumping on the ice, hit Matthew Poitras. And that'll get the crowd oohing and eyeing a little bit as the Sharks grind it the other way by getting their fourth line out there. Zach Ostapchuk digs it free. Knocks it over. Sherwood still on the ice. Went back. Dickinson rink wide. Shot Trouba. That's a good position save by Jeremy Swayman as, again, Trouba puts that puck on goal. And I don't think Swayman really saw that to the last possible second.
0: Great tip and a good D-to-D. Dickinson wide to Trouba. He just puts it on net. And a great tip net front, but an even better save by Swayman there.
1: A back pass now by the Sharks. It's Trouba leading it up the left. Here's Graf moving in. Guns one to the net. And he saw it all the way. Glove save routinely made by Swayman. And play is covered up with 3:40 gone by in the second period. 2-1 Boston on top. But the Sharks are showing some resilience here and coming back with some resolve.
0: You need about 5-6 grade A scoring opportunities before you can get by Jeremy Swayman with traffic in front. You can see anytime there's a clear-cut shot that the Sharks forward or defender has had. It seems so easy, so compact. I mean, he was a Vezina finalist, just one of the great goaltenders in this NHL.
1: Gold medalist on the U.S. team, is one of the goaltenders for Team USA, and won a world championship also. As here's a wraparound attempt on Swayman by the Sharks. That's a good chance by Wenberg, but again, Swayman's athleticism gets him over to the left and stop that.
0: And that all starts with Darnell Nurse driving wide, throws it to the net, and Wenberg, who's always got a nose for the net, he's always around there in the dirty areas, gets this. And once again, Jeremy Swayman going post to post, making that save. And I'm sure Wenberg's going to look at that, just scratching his head. How did that not go in? Jeremy Swayman proving once again he is having an elite start to this season.
1: Wenberg, Marchman, Toffoli up front for the Sharks, along with Nurse and Kesselring back on D. We've got Hampus Lindholm, Charlie McAvoy, the D pair, off the faceoff. Sharks win it. Kesselring slides it over to Wenberg. Tees up, shoots it toward the net with Toffoli in front. That puck gets deflected away. It was a nice battle. Toffoli against Elias Lindholm right in front of the net. Back in the neutral zone. 2-1 the score. Boston on top by one. We are glad you're with us here on the Sharks Audio Network for this one. And San Jose looking to get back in this game, and they go to work with Kesselring jumping up. He veers his way across the line, loses on the stick check, and it's poked back to the neutral zone. And his partner Darnell Nurse back to control, and he gives on the right to Foley. Zone entry, dumps it right on net. Bit of a juggle there, but a stop by Swayman. He kept it in front of him, and he drops down and hangs on with 4:25 gone by in period number two.
0: Good job by the Sharks, just kind of pressuring the Boston Bruins.

0: just ever so slightly. They're applying pressure. You can see the shots now starting to pull away in the favor of the Sharks. They just need to start capitalizing on this, but they're doing a good job. They got to stay on the front foot, keep their foot on the pedal here.
1: Smith wins the draw. Here comes the shot by Celebrini, deflected wide. Dickinson pinches in. Now it's centered in front, and a one-time chance for Chernyshov gets blocked by a stick before it ever got to Swayman.
0: It's coming, Dan.
1: Celebrini stopped the clearing attempt. What a great effort. Now he gets taken down by Boston. That's going to be a penalty on the Bruins. A two-minute tripping penalty, and that's just extra work by the captain.
0: It's coming, Danny boy. The Sharks are coming, Danny boy. That's just heavy work rate. They're all over the Boston Bruins right now in the forecheck, creating them to reach, creating them to cheat defensively, and it's leading to opportunities for the Sharks. And this is, the power play's been, let's face it, the power play has not been good tonight. Other than that goal by Jacob Trouba, which was at the end, at the tail end of the power play, and was still a 5-on-5 goal. They need to have a solid shift, and we see Ryan Warsawski putting out a different looking power play to start here with Dmitry Orlov quarterbacking it.
1: Now Wennberg will take the draw. Orlov's going to get it. Slides to Celebrini. Fakes the shot. Shoots one. Glove save. Rebound. Smith there. And he couldn't jam it in. Bruins just got a stick on it and knocked it out. Boston's PK unit comprised of Borgen and Hampus Lindholm on D. Here's Orlov the bomb. Wide of a net. Also out there, Fus Nugenov and Elias Lindholm. At the near sideboard, Stenberg slips away from a check, gets knocked down, kept in there by Orlov, feeds Wennberg behind the goal, but he loses on the stick check to Hampus Lindholm, and the Bruins will try to clear here and can't. Celebrini keeps it in, slides to Smith, back to Celebrini, now to Orlov, return Celebrini, now to Smith, back to Celebrini. He stick handles in the left's right wing circle, throws it back to the point, taking it back now Celebrini to Smith, to Celebrini, drives, that's a body save by Swayman. What puck work by Celebrini and Smith and Orlov here. Here's Celebrini back for Orlov on the point. Winds up, doesn't shoot. Moves to his left. Back to Macklin Celebrini in the right circle. Celebrini now stick handling. Throwing it to the net. Star! Ivar Stenberg! Goal number one in the NHL. And what a play by Macklin Celebrini to get the kid the puck. 5 minutes, 48 seconds gone by in the second. And it's 2-2.
0: We said it was coming. This was inevitable. This was such an important, imperative power play for the San Jose Sharks. They work it on the weak side with Macklin Celebrini and Will Smith looking for an opportunity to get a shot. Macklin gets a one-timer. They get the puck back, and Macklin, instead of electing to shoot, has Ivar Stenberg go down the backside, gets right into the blue paint, and just an amazing pass to find Stenberg net front with Wennberg taking all of the pressure off of him. What a pass, what a dish, what a finish by Ivar Stenberg. And Macklin Celebrini orchestrating that like a maestro.
1: That was gorgeous, just gorgeous. I think he froze the D because Will Smith was there with his stick too.
0: Beautifully executed. We talked about how it was such an important power play, Dan, and how they needed to execute and be intentional. They were just that. Macklin and Will operated that beautifully. And then when it was time to give them a little bit of a wrinkle, Ivar Stenberg, great hockey IQ, going to the net front. And that's just, I mean, he just threaded the needle there. What a pass, what a finish.
1: Ivar Stenberg's first goal in the NHL comes on the power play. Celebrini and Orlov have the assist at 5:48 of the second. This game is tied 2-2. Off the draw, dumped into Swayman, so we'll drop it to his right inside the Bruins zone. San Jose's right back on their game right here. Off the faceoff, fourth line out there for the Sharks. Graffin forechecking, will poke it away from Brune. Worked loose, Barkley Goodrow, right corner, feeds over to Trouba, back to Goodrow, right wing side, sends to the middle, Dickinson the drive, that's blocked by the defense in front. So here comes Boston, skating left to right. It's 2-2. Barkley Goodrow steps up to Tanner Jeannot on the zone entry, bodies him off the puck, but the Bruins got it back behind the net, center in front. Now Lowry feeds it over to Jeannot in the left circle. He gathers the puck, sends it back to the point man. Lowry on the right wing side with Paterka. Paterka stick handling on Goodrow, sliding it across the left side. Lowry had to play it with his backhand, and he got it over to his partner Brune, who fed it across the rink, but it winds up on the corner back behind the San Jose net. Hit there by Trouba against Minton. Now a big body check by Zach Ostapchuk against Jeannot in the corner. That gets the crowd roaring. Puck skitters free, and here comes Colin Graf moving right to left out to center. He flips it down. That's going to be icing. Too bad for Colin Graf. End of the shift. Couldn't wait an extra second or two, and unfortunately he's got to stay out there.
0: Yeah, great job defending by this unit of five, by this fourth line. And then he just needs to take one or two more strides, get the red line, get this deep so he can get a change. Sometimes that fatigue sets in. They need a big face-off win here because you got the third line of Hagens, Lindholm, and Mittelstadt out there who have been very good and very dangerous these past two games for the Boston Bruins.
1: Elias Lindholm's going to get thrown out of the circle maybe. Nope, he spins around, puts the stick down along with Ostapchuk, and Ostapchuk wins the draw. San Jose sends it forward. Goodrow poked at it, knocked it ahead.
0: Great
1: down job. The ice it goes. That's a really good,
0: good
1: job.
0: Good job. Fatigue, very good job.
1: Macklin Celebrini gets on the ice now, and the Bruins ice the puck. And so this is an interesting thing because Marco Sturm, the coach of the Bruins, can't change his players in response to Celebrini getting thrown out there.
0: Yeah, really good. Now you get a line matchup that you want, getting Macklin away from Pasternak. And you have an opportunity now to regain the lead and get a good shift in the offensive zone.
1: Macklin Celebrini out there against Elias Lindholm in the faceoff circle. Celebrini watches the puck drop to his stick. He tried to work it free, but Smith had the stick lifted a little bit, and the Bruins able to clear it back down. Short of icing. Celebrini, while looking on, is now Kesselring back to get it. He's going to have to make the play. Took a weird hop. Could be trouble here. Hagens moving in. Did that ring off the post? He really blasted that thing in a good position and did not go in, fortunately, for San Jose. Now Askarov scooping up a shot taken by Hampus Lindholm from the point. And again, the Sharks bending but not breaking on that play. Took a weird hop on Kesselring over there.
0: I think it hit the referee on the rim, and then everybody lost sight of it, and it kind of just hit the binders, and Hagens was able to come right down Broadway and hit the post.
1: And so, 7:37 gone by in the second period here at SAP Center. The score, the Sharks 2, the Bruins 2. We'll come back to the tank right after this on the San Jose Sharks Audio Network. Well, the Sharks are hitting the road for the next six games after this game today. They're tied 2-2 with Boston. 7:37 gone by in the second period, but after this, we'll be on the air in Nashville, Music City, Thursday afternoon. And time for your drive home at 4:30 Pacific time. And after that, Detroit, Toronto, Montreal, Ottawa, and Boston.
0: It's a nice road trip, Dan.
1: It's a good roadie in October.
0: It's a lot of good food.
1: You better believe it.
0: Woo-hoo-hoo!
1: Here comes the Bruin attack. Geeky moving down, trying to put Boston in front. Geeky hands off to Zacha, rink-wide toss. There's McAvoy keeping it in, left wing side. Fed to the net by Lindholm, and it's poked at, and the Sharks come away with it. Will Smith streaks out, looks for somebody to pass it to. Tried to whip it rink-wide for a breaking man, Darnell Nurse, but his pass hit a skate, and the Bruins throw it back the other way. Teams need to make a change here. At least Boston does. Kesselring carries behind his own net, and here comes the Shark attack. 2-2 the score. Kesselring to the red line. Guns went in. Now we've got a defensive change for San Jose as Orloff and Cagnoni are out there. Cagnoni, good job keeping the puck in the zone, but it ricocheted off the stick of Sherwood, and the Bruins able to break out. Geeky on the right wing, cross-corner dump. In the offensive zone, Kastelic carries behind the net, serving feed, they score! Kastelic wins the battle, and Matthew Poitras, Johnny on the spot, was able to jam it in. Boston takes the 3-2 lead.
0: Another just unlucky bounce. And the Boston Bruins capitalized. Matthew Poitras. Puck gets dumped in. They look to change sides, the Boston Bruins. Luca Cagnoni just poke checks Mark Kastelic. Puck bounces off a skate off Ivar Stenberg. Goes right to Matthew Poitras in front. And Askarov is already leaning to the other side of the post. And he's able to get 1-2 clean whacks at it. And that's just one of those unlucky bounces that not much you can do here.
1: Shows the value of creating space with a cross-corner dump, though, for Geeky as he put it over there softly enough for Kastelic to get it and give Poitras enough time to set up.
0: And that's just duplication defensively. Cagnoni comes in to help Stenberg, pokes it, and it just ricochets. Times those ones, you got to shake them off.
1: I think Lucas minus three tonight. Have to take a look at that. Meantime, here come the Sharks the other way, led by Misa. Across the line, drop for Sherwood. Protects the puck on Janot. grinds it into the corner, runs into the check of both Borgen and Jeannot, but hangs onto the puck, finally stripped of it, and big Nikita Zadorov couldn't clear it. Thrown to the net there by Cagnoni, right on. Stick save made by Swayman. Good battle win in the corner by Misa. And now it's Stenberg, stick handling behind the net, goes right in front of the goal. Had two sets of sticks there in Misa and in Sherwood, and neither could touch the puck. But here's Stenberg controlling the game again. Going behind the net, handing off now to Misa. Misa bodied off the play by the Burley Bruins defense. That was Borgen that got a piece of him, and Boston able to escape by getting it out of the zone at least. But the Sharks step up and take it right back. Cagnoni, a lead for Sherwood. In front, Misa, the drive right on goal. That's a big save by a challenging Swayman.
0: The pass by keeper Sherwood, east to west there.
1: Bruins back the other way into the Sharks zone. Minton knocked off the puck. Good job by Marchment. And San Jose starts to move it out. 3-2 Boston. Here comes Wenberg down the left wing side. In across the Bruins line. Backhands it to the left point. Stopped by Dickinson. Cross ice. Trouba. Blast one, but that is deflected by Minton wide of the goal. Marchment got it behind the net, then overskated. Skated right through the puck. Bruins get another chance to break out, and they do. As Lowry goes to Paterka on the right side. J.J. Paterka, stick handling in traffic against Dickinson, moves into the Shark zone. Protected the puck, flicked it around the boards underneath the net. Brunet keeps in, guns it back around near side to his partner Lowry. He moves away from the check, goes cross ice. Now it's Brunet, near side Paterka, now in front. Minton the drive. That's a big block by Alex Wenberg of the Sharks. San Jose can't clear. Pressure by the Bruins. Brunet the shot. Blocked again. Wenberg broke his stick on that one. He's going to have to kick the puck with his skates. Now it's poke free. Hand pass coming against Boston here as they blow the play dead. And how about Alex Wenberg just making some chicken salad there?
0: Laying out for the block, then with a broken stick. Just will not be denied, battling Fraser Minn, a little hand pass. We got a little break in the action.
1: Break in the action indeed with 9:13 to go. Second period. We're at SAP Center at San Jose. It is a 3-2 Bruins lead on the San Jose Sharks Audio Network. Well, it's a 3-2 Bruins lead in a topsy-turvy game so far at SAP Center, but that's been typical standard operating procedure in a game between the Sharks and the Boston Bruins, so none of us find ourselves surprised so far in this one.
0: And doubling them up in shots right now, and I would say grade A scoring opportunities largely tipped in the favor of the Sharks. They just need to get more opportunities consistently.
1: Off the faceoff, Sharks start to move it out, down 3-2. Chernyshov hit from behind by Hampus Lindholm, no penalty called. Fans didn't like it, but it continues. And the Bruins get it back into the Shark zone, and now Zacha knocking down Kesselring, who kind of was losing his footing on the play. But San Jose able to break out. Smith, lead for Celebrini. Cross the line, throwing it rink-wide, taking the pass. Chernyshov, he throws behind the goal line. Smith, left wing corner, looks for Macklin, missed him, but back on the point, held in by Nurse. He shovels it in deep to traffic, but it deflected backwards. And now it's picked up by Zacha. Boy, it's been really interesting to see the Sharks go top line against top line in this game. The Celebrini line going up against Zacha's line for much of the contest. Right now in the neutral zone, Celebrini pokes it free. Smith reaches it down the right. He stick handles in across the line, trying to slide. It didn't have a lot of steam on that at the end of his shift, allowing the Bruins to intercept. Geeky carries up to the Sharks line for Boston and shoots in. And now Bruins can make the change, and the Sharks will take advantage. Here's Stenberg, stick handling, crisscrossing with Misa, veering to his left across the line, but that's a heck of a back check there by Elias Lindholm. Take the puck away. Now we get a penalty coming up in traffic in the neutral zone. A little hooking going on as we have Stenberg. Looks like he might be taking the penalty call.
0: Yeah, just a little bit of a reach, hooking.
1: Or as they say in Quebec, 2 minutes écroché.
0: Écroché.
1: Am I correct?
0: Yeah, you're good. Very good. Not to be confused with crocheting, but
1: just they call that hooking when you hook a rug.
0: Yes, écroché. Yeah.
1: Écroché.
0: Stenberg just enters through the middle with speed, tries to take on two guys, and when he gets stripped, that is sometimes the classic rookie mistake, as you are learning in the NHL. Anytime you get stripped like that and you don't move your feet and you reach with your stick, the ref is going to be inclined to give you a penalty for hooking. So big penalty kill here. 7:59 left in the second.
1: Boston 3-for-16 on the power play. This is their first man advantage situation of the night. San Jose has allowed 3 power play goals in 16 attempts, so identical stats. off the draw. Barkley Goodrow grabs the puck and chips one all the way down. Goodrow and Graff up front, back on defense, Trouba and Darnell Nurse. Here comes Boston on the man advantage, skating from left to right. They've got a 3-2 lead. Minton comes into the shark zone, stops right side, feeds back to Higgins on the point. He gives it across the rink onto the left wing to Mittelstadt. Now to the left point, and there it's taken by Brunet to Higgins near side. Back to Brunet, rink wide, grabbing it. Back to Brunet at the near side. Over to Higgins, had to reach out to grab that puck. The Hopog Long Island native dishing it off to Mittelstadt. Mittelstadt stick handles into the right circle, feeds back to Brunet, middle of the point area. Now throws it on the left side. All on the outside, but here's Mittelstadt getting the play in the middle. Graff got a little piece of it, knocked free. But unfortunately, the Sharks couldn't grab the rebound and throw it out. Bruins keep the pressure on. Minute 5 to go on the power play. Higgins looking pretty comfortable in the man advantage in the NHL. Throws it around the far boards. Mittelstadt keeps in. Graff looking with Goodrow. They're looking and hoping for maybe a change in a second if they can clear it. But unfortunately for them, they can't. Higgins keeps in for Boston. Now to Peterka. Throws to the front of the net to Minton. Puck deflected wide with Nurse defending. Brunet on the point keeps in. Far side Peterka. Rink wide toss off the stick of Mittelstadt at the near side now. He goes back to the point. Brunet shot, save, rebound. It's down underneath Askarov, and he falls on the puck to hang on. And Minton was really jamming at that. Jacob Trouba grabbing a hold of him. Nurse grabbing a hold of one of the other Bruins. But the main event is Trouba and Minton giving each other a little face wash there with the linesman Trent Knorr in between them to try to break them up.
0: And I think Fraser Minton's got to count his lucky stars that the linesman's in between, because does not want to get mauled by Jacob Trouba in there. Good battle net front. Nice shot by Brunet, just finding a lane. And 1-2 whacks not allowed on Askarov. And a guy like Jacob Trouba will not allow that to fly.
1: Now we're going to see a few more penalties. Let's get the call.
2: San Jose number 93. San Jose number 65. Boston number 93. Both players, 2 minutes roughing.
1: So matching minors for roughing for Trouba of the Sharks, Minton of the Bruins. And all of this coming at 13:28 of this second period. Now the Bruins power play will continue here, as there's still, 34 seconds left in that call?
0: Yeah, I think Nurse is talking to the ref, asking if it's a 4-on-3 or a 5-on-4. But coincidental minors, so it's going to stay 5-on-4 here.
1: Right, it'll be 5-on-4 here.
3: Yeah.
1: So they get that straightened out, and the Sharks have Ostapchuk out there to take this draw against Elias Lindholm.
0: I really like the poise of that brunette in the power play.
1: He looks good, doesn't he?
0: Doesn't he? Yeah, very good for a young.
1: Weird bounce in front of the net, but as Ostapchuk settling it down, threw it behind the goal line. Now he takes it back near side. 20 seconds to go in the penalty against Stenberg. Work free by Kesselring. He starts to move it out. Kesselring has that good jump to center. Lead on the left, Nurse. Across the line, back for Kesselring. Nope, blocked by McAvoy, but Nurse recovers. Nurse 1-on-2 there in the corner, just takes a sweet time and then throws it back to his own zone. That'll be it for the penalty on Stenberg. He is ready to step onto the ice and look for something else offensively. Celebrini is out there with Stenberg. Crosses the line, looks back for Celebrini, but the pass just out of Macklin's reach. And so it's loose in the far corner. Sherwood, big body check on Hampus Lindholm. That brought the crowd to its feet over there. Meantime, here's Tanner Jeannot the other way. Slips by Orloff, throws it toward the net to traffic, but it's deflected wide. McAvoy sends to the middle in the shark zone. 3-2 the score, Bruins on top. San Jose makes the defensive play. Orloff playing well tonight, throws it out of the zone and out. But coming back, Kastelic. He had that big assist a little while ago. Throws to the middle. Giveaway to Orloff. And he banks it off the boards. Gets it to Will Smith. The Boston College product has it. Protects it. Throws it rink wide to Celebrini. He's on the right. He's across the line. And he's bodied to the ice there by Kastelic. Will Smith knocking Kastelic down in retaliation. And that's going to be a penalty on Will Smith. Extra skater coming on for Boston. San Jose touching the puck. 2 minutes for cross-checking. The call against Will Smith. Fans don't like it, but the Sharks are going to have to deal with it here. At 14:59 of the second period, Boston will have the man advantage for the next 2 minutes when we come back. It's a 3-2 Bruins lead at SAP Center. This is the San Jose Sharks Audio Network. Bruins have a 3-2 lead with 5:01 to play in the second period. Will Smith taking a penalty here for cross-checking in retaliation at 14:59. And so Boston's power play is on the ice. But earlier, Ivar Stenberg scored his first NHL goal that came on the power play. He is the youngest Sharks skater at 19 years, 13 days of age to score his first NHL goal on the power play. And he is the first Sharks forward to do so as a teenager. The previous youngest Shark to do it was Marc-Edouard Vlasic, who scored on the power play at age 19 years, 237 days, way, way back in November of 2006. A couple of more notes on that in a second, but right now the Sharks in a big PK, down 3-2. Zacha setting up for Boston. Goes to Geeky. Now Zacha gets it back from the corner. That's a good pass by Pasternak, knocked aside by the Sharks' defense.
3: Good stick by Ostapchuk there in the middle.
1: Now, he's going to use the body, but boy, McAvoy stepped up and got a piece of Ostapchuk and sent him down. Wraparound attempt from behind the net by Pasternak goes through the crease and wide, and Pasta's got it back on the left side for Boston. Power play hockey for the Bruins here. They lead 3-2 late in the second. Pasternak back to the point. Geeky back for Pasternak. Good deflection by Sherwood to stop the one-timer. But now it's fed behind the net. Elias Lindholm to Pasternak, left circle. He goes down low. Elias Lindholm in front. McAvoy's got the whole net. Can't get out of it. And boy, Askarov has to be thanking his lucky stars that McAvoy didn't quite get out of that puck.
3: Great job by Askarov getting post to post. And McAvoy almost had another one right on the goal line. He just pinches down and a little pass through the crease. Good job by Darnell Nurse clearing out. And power play looked dangerous there for the Boston Bruins. And Askarov has his stick turned over to influence that pass, just gets enough of it to disrupt it and give himself some time to get across.
1: Yeah, that was a heck of a job by Askarov to get there. Athletic he is. It's off the faceoff. We're down to 1:08 left in the Bruins power play. Boston 3, San Jose 2. Here's it played to the slot. Elias Lindholm pokes it in the one-on-one with Nurse wide. Nurse gets the puck and Graf is able to clear.
3: Good clear. Great job by Nurse net front there. They tried that again, just throwing one into the blue paint. But Darnell Nurse was there to kind of knock it away.
1: About 45 seconds left in the Bruins power play. Pasternak has been on the ice the whole time. Moves in with Geeky across the San Jose line. A drop pass now. Geeky gets it back from McAvoy to McAvoy. Slap! Shot right on goal! And that's a save by Askarov, and he drops down and hangs on.
3: Big one-timer. Good job by the decor of the San Jose Sharks clearing the net front, allowing the Boston Bruins just to operate a little too freely up top. Like to see a little bit better of an exchange between the two forwards to put that down to the flank and almost make it predictable. Give them you're going to have to give up a shot on the penalty kill. Make it a shot that you're more comfortable, not from the middle of the ice, but on the flanks, on the sides.
1: Face off to the right side of Yaroslav Askarov. Bruins 3, Sharks 2. And mentioned, it's checked by Graf, so the puck's out of the zone. There's James Hagans moving back in, bothered by Colin Graf. Graf and Hagans battle it out now in the right wing corner of the Sharks' end. It's a big game for Graf. He grew up in Lincoln, Massachusetts.
3: There he goes.
1: Here goes poking it free. There goes Barkley Goodrow. Moving up ice with Graf. Lead pass for Graf. Just a little bit too far. That was a shorthanded chance. And Graf still with it, fighting for control of the puck. Gets taken down there near side. No penalty called against Boston. And Hagans comes back in for the Bruins. But he stepped up to at the end of the penalty by Dickinson. Now it's Brunet. Checked by Graf, who's got to be tired. It's poked behind the San Jose net. A centering attempt by Boston. Knocked aside. That was Peterka, who got checked off the play by Barkley Goodrow. Now James Hagans is bodied up by Dickinson as the puck scampers around the far side of the ice. Thrown to the net there by Boston Zadorov. Pad save there by the Sharks. Trying to poke it out of the zone there was Barkley Goodrow at the end of his shift. The puck bounced on him and the Bruins get it back at the Sharks line. Poitras moving in with Kastelic and now Peterka. Kastelic far side of the ice. Got it around the boards. Fed back to the point. Zadorov the shot. Tipped in front. Oh, that was awfully dangerous. A change of speed and then direction. And the Sharks lucky to get it and ice it.
3: Another shot that gets deflected two different ways and ends up on a Boston Bruins stick in front of the Sharks net. Just misses the net, but Sharks taking on a little bit of water since that power play. They need to kind of wrestle this back. They need a good shift quickly. Need to get a good faceoff win in the defensive zone. They have a tired line, get a change and wrestle this back with almost 2 minutes left to play in the second period.
1: Faceoff right side of Askarov. Puck drop, Bruins win it. Pastrnak to the point man. McAvoy's got it right side, throws to the middle. Oh boy, Pastrnak losing his balance, getting it back on one knee, behind the back. Actually, that's Geeky there. Lost his skate blade on the play. That's why he lost his footing, and he's hobbling back to the bench with the piece of steel on the ice in front of the Sharks' net.
3: It's almost impossible to skate with when you're missing that blade. You're all on plastic. Makes it difficult, and it kind of looks funny. Looks like you're drunk on the ice.
1: No breathalyzer allowed here. It's back to action inside the San Jose territory. Fortunately, the officials got that piece of steel off the front of the net because that could have been dangerous. Askarov plays it off to his right. Minute and a half remaining in the period. San Jose down by a single goal. And we have an icing call against the Sharks coming up here. But I think everybody's okay. They just made the change, at least part of one. Right now it's Kesselring and Orloff out there on defense with Wennberg, Marchman, and Toffoli up front.
3: And you got that Paterka line, that Ustinov line with Minton. And you seem to know what you're doing off this faceoff, because they're going to try to run a faceoff play with under 2 minutes left in the second.
1: Now Steve Spott likes to draw those up for Boston, as he did when he was assistant coach for Pete DeBoer's staff here in San Jose. Saw a picture of Spott. He had some stitches this week after he got hit in the head with a puck. Back in the neutral zone. Big hit there on Mason Marchment there by Zadorov. And here come the Sharks down the right side. A little stick handling move to the slot. What a chance for Wennberg, but the puck went high and wide. That was a big hit by a big man, Zadorov. Now the puck deflected into the Sharks bench. Just read the tail of the tape. Nikita Zadorov is 6'7", and he's 255 pounds. Mason Marchment checking in at 6'5", 215, so he's not exactly a small chicken, but that's a major difference.
3: And that was a little bit from behind. That was borderline to me. I think the ref's going to let that play, but that was borderline. But take, that's the quintessential take a hit to make a play, because they got a two-on-one off of that. And Alex Wennberg almost deposited that into the net. So great job by Mason Marchment. Take a hit to make a play.
1: Minute and 1 second to go on the clock in the second period. Bruins lead 3-2 in spite of the fact that the Sharks are out-shooting the Beantowners 21-16. Celebrini's on the ice with Stenberg and Chernyshov. Off the draw, fired forward by the Sharks into the offensive zone. Nurse tangling with Paterka as it goes in. It's sent back to Nurse. He's got the puck. He shoots. Save made! Stick save made by Pot by the Swayman. He makes another stop off Truba on the rebound and hangs onto the puck. Well, there's one where the bounce came San Jose's way.
3: Well, Darnell Nurse gets into it with J.J. Paterka outside the blue. Paterka falls down. He jumps up. Pass tries to go into the middle of the ice. It bounces, ricochets to Darnell Nurse for a grade A scoring opportunity that then is reshot by Jacob Trouba. So good sequence there by the Sharks. Big offensive zone faceoff here late in the period.
1: Faceoff left side of goaltender Jeremy Swayman. 3-2 Boston. Celebrini's out there with Kuznetsov and Stenberg. No Will Smith, you notice. Back on defense, Trouba and Nurse.
3: Yeah.
1: Faceoff drop, bouncing puck. Here's Kuznetsov Chernyshov. Stick handling. Feeds it over to Celebrini in the corner. He shovels it behind the Bruins net, but Hampus Lindholm is there. He's ridden into the boards there. Nice check by Chernyshov, who comes up with the puck. Gives him the corner centering feed by Stenberg. It's blocked. Stenberg gets it back. Little drop for Celebrini. Chipped at it. Nurse is in deep. Cuts behind the goal line. But he loses on the check to Zacha. Big hit on him there by Chernyshov. What forechecking. Now a big hit by McAvoy in the corner. Knocking down Celebrini. Celebrini pushing back at Chernyshov. And the crowd loves it with only 10 seconds left in the period. But uh-oh. Here come the Bruins. 3-on-2. Cross the line. Leap past Zacha. Score! Pavel Zacha makes it 4-2, and all of that right after the crowd was watching Macklin Celebrini. But you can't stop working against this Bruin team. They got the 3-on-2, and Zacha finished it off.
3: Yeah, a lot of chaos down low. Borderline penalties. Don't know what the ref was looking at. Missed a couple calls there. And then everybody's watching Macklin. The puck pops out for a quick, 4-on-2, 3-on-1, and Darnell Nurse has got no speed on this and can do nothing but watch as Zacha puts this into the net. A little bit of a turnover by Jacob Trouba, and then it's a 2-on-1, quick 2-on-1, and Darnell Nurse can do nothing but watch, and executed to perfection there. So a little bit of a broken, couple broken plays, and another killer end of the period.
1: Goal number
3: the Sharks giving up a goal with under 2 minutes twice. Those will deflate you as a team.
1: Number two on the season for Pavel Zacha, and again, it was a kind of a shoot yourself in the foot moment, as after the whistle now, we've got some conversations. Janot, Ostapchuk, Zadorov, all having words here. Linesmen staying between them, right in front of the benches. Meanwhile, the Sharks making their way off. Celebrini hanging out there with a few words as well. As he got hammered behind the net, came back and dropped his man McAvoy down. There was no penalty called on the play.
3: No.
1: But unfortunately, it led to the sequence that gave the Bruins their fourth goal tonight.
3: A frustrating end to that period where that whole shift, Chernusov with Stenberg and Macklin, Celebrini had a high work rate. They're generating turnovers, they're generating opportunities, and then an unfortunate turnover, but a frustrating end of the period, just like it was frustrating to end the first period. So deflated Sharks team going to the locker room. They need to pick themselves up by their bootstraps here and have a serious conversation, but this is a kind of game where the opportunities are there. They just need to connect. They just need to execute. And it could easily be 4-4 very quickly.
1: You got to stay with it. That's the thing. And as we said earlier, you can't let the frustration get the best of you. I think the best example of that was when Trouba scored the first goal for San Jose. They were getting frustrated. He settled it down. They scored. They need a little more of that.
3: Boy, you go into the locker room right now, and you go, guys, we're two shots away from tying this up. Just two shots. That's it. But we got to give ourselves the opportunity to get those two shots.
1: The hard part, too, is you got to do it against Swayman.
3: Yes.
1: And it's hard to score four goals against him.
3: I know. He's been stout, but the opportunities have been there, so they just have to pick their shots.
1: And having said that, the Sharks' opponents tonight may have allowed only one goal against in consecutive games heading into tonight's action, but both those games were at home. But the two games on the road, they gave up seven goals in the two games, so this is falling right into line, as Boston is a little leakier defensively when they're away from home and they don't have the last change.
3: Yeah, they have given up goals in the third period, so they've given up four so far in the third period this season. So there's an opportunity there to come back. Starts with one, but like I said, they've had the opportunities. They've had the extended periods in the offensive zone. They just need somebody needs to step up, but like you said and like we said, the frustration seems to be there a little bit. Macklin Celebrini getting interviewed on the bench, I think, for ESPN. He's probably a little bit frustrated, too, after that shift. Getting in a tussle with Charlie McAvoy, probably expecting at least continental minors, and it ends up in the back of your net.
1: Well, you also add into the factor that McAvoy won a gold medal for the U.S., and Celebrini did not, so it adds to that little rivalry there.
3: Yeah, there's that. There is that rivalry and that hatred, and no matter what, you know, you don't forget about country. So, and again, I'm sure it stings a little bit, and they did battle during that tournament. So, again, engaged in it one more time, the Bruins and the Sharks. But, yeah, like I said, I'm sure if I'm the coaching staff, you're back in that coach's room, and you're a little frustrated because you're like, guys, we're shooting ourselves in the foot. It's there, and then we're letting them back in the game, and then we're giving them opportunities twice with under 2 minutes. Those are the killers. The first 5 minutes of every period and the last 5 minutes are so incredibly important, because you go into the locker room now wondering what if, especially when you give up a goal with less than 45 seconds left in the period. That's tough to come back from.
1: We are at the end of the second period here at SAP Center at San Jose. The score is the Bruins 4, the Sharks 2. Shots on goal in the second period, 18-9 in favor of San Jose. Totals for the game after 40 minutes. The Sharks have 25 shots and the Bruins have 17. But Boston scoring late at the end of the first and at the end of the second. They've got a two-goal lead, 4-2 after 40. We'll be back on the San Jose Sharks Audio Network. Underway in period number three, and here come the Sharks right off the draw, moving from left to right, down 4-2 in this one. Mason Marchment accepted the headman feed, got it in deep, but a bouncer back toward the point, not held in by Trouba. Got a piece of the puck, but Mittelstadt comes back for Boston, and he skates into the Sharks zone on the right wing. Spin, shoot, stick save made by Askarov. Rebound, Hagens went down. Dickinson for the Sharks sends behind his own net. Near sideboards, couple of passes to each other. Wenberg goes to Trouba, now to Dickinson, and back to Trouba. And finally, the Sharks and Bruins can get things reorganized. Just underway in the third. Trouba leading the way out. Macklin Celebrini on the right wing side. It's bumped by Pasternak as he receives the pass, but he shoots one down into the Bruins zone, and it doesn't stay there for long. Boston's on it. Celebrini's checking at it, but Pasternak dumps one into the zone. It kind of bounced to the right side of the goaltender Askarov, and now it's sent back the other way, and Boston's back in their own zone to try to get it. One thing you notice, the Sharks have made a couple of mistakes, not too many mistakes by the Bruins so far in this game. Zacha, who has a goal today, across the San Jose line, whips it rink wide. Out of the stick, Lorai lost it. Maybe this is the mistake. It's stolen by Chernyshov. 2-on-1. Moving in, holding it, feeds it on the right to Smith. Why didn't he shoot it? Instead, it's broken up by the only Bruin back, and that was Brunet. Back the other way, Bruins on it. Lead pass for Pasternak. Spinning, shooting, deflected, and it was pushed into the corner.
3: Misha just a back. Perfect opportunity to shoot there. Grigor Chernyshov on a 2-on-1 and elects to pass.
1: Pasternak moves back into the Sharks' end. Back checked nicely by Misha, who stole the puck by lifting the stick. Luca Cagnoni exchanges, now gets it back. Uh-oh, lost the puck to Peterka, and he will block the shot on the drop feed to Minton, and the Sharks able to sweep one out of the zone. Coming up on the left wing side, nobody can get it for San Jose. Instead, it's batted back the other way by Minton. Sharks recover it. From behind the red line, it's tipped all the way down by Sherwood. Icing is the call against the Sharks.
3: Just making the wrong decisions at the wrong time for the Sharks, and it's part of the process. It's learning. Opportunity on a 2-on-1 clear cut. Igor's a shooter on the top line. Be a shooter. Don't elect to make that pass. Be a shooter.
1: They should have 3 goals.
3: They should. That's 3 clear cut 3-on-1, 2-on-1s where they've elected to pass instead of shooting it. So give yourself an opportunity to score.
1: Question. Have you seen Will Smith recently?
3: He was on that 2-on-1 with Igor Chernyshov.
1: Okay, got it.
3: Yes.
1: Okay.
3: Yeah.
1: Because near the end of the period, he missed a shift or two.
3: Ivar Stenberg went up with him. I think they were putting, after his penalty that he took, they wanted to maybe give him a breather. And it didn't end up working out because they ended up getting scored on anyway. He's back with the top line. Doghouse to penthouse.
1: It's the way it is in hockey.
3: It is.
1: Here's Peterka moving in. Tries to whip a backhand pass. Good defensive coverage there by the skate of Stenberg to block it. And now he can make his way off as the Sharks start to break out. Orlov's played well today. He's got 2 assists.
3: He's done a good job defending. Some miscues defensively, but he's done a good job distributing the puck.
1: Now here's Graf moving into the offensive zone. Cuts behind the net on Zadorov. Stick handles. Almost left the zone. Then reverses the puck into the left corner, but Chanot hits Wenberg there, and the puck is skipping along the boards. They fight for it. Graf is in there too. So is Barkley Goodrow. Wenberg whips it around. It comes up to the right point, stopped by Trouba. Cross ice Dickinson. The shot deflected. Oh, that might have gone off the crossbar on the way in. A backhand chance by Wenberg. Save made by Swayman. Held in now. Here's Trouba blasting it to the net. Save made by Swayman. A couple of close but no cigars for the Sharks right there. And play call.
3: That was the best offensive shift by the Sharks tonight. D to D wide. Sam Dickinson gets it on net off the shoulder. Colin Graf nearly puts it in. And then Sam Dickinson right back to Jacob Trouba, who just uncorks one. And Swayman sees that. Got to get a few more bodies to the net, because if Swayman sees it, he's going to stop it.
1: And you got to score 2 more on him. It's not easy to do when you stop 93% of your shots heading into tonight, as Swayman has. Jeremy Swayman coming into tonight at a 1.79 goals against average. The Sharks are already beating those odds. Right now, Marchman grinding it out, sends a backhand pass. He wanted to get it back to the point, batted away. It doesn't exit the zone. Wenberg holds it in. One hands into the corner to Marchman. He's hit by Elias, make that Hampus Lindholm. Now in the corner, awkward tumble to the ice by Toffoli. Looks like he's okay. And here comes the attack for Boston up the right wing side. Boston leading it 4-2, third period. Pasternak cuts behind the Sharks' net, sends it toward the goal. And it didn't have a lot of speed on it, but anytime Pasternak's got the puck, it's an adventure. Coming back the other way now. Sharks come back. And Toffoli in forechecking. Trying to finish his check. Taken back. Stick handling is Celebrini. He went down to the ice, got it back to the point. And in the slot, Toffoli, a one-time shot. Off a pass from the near boards. That's a good save. And it's not cleared out. Toffoli kept it in, but turning and trying to dump it deep. It's taken away by Geeky. And the Sharks can finish the line change and get the rest of the Celebrini line out there. Fans don't enjoy what they're seeing here. A throwaway by Boston. Here comes Cherny Shop down the right side. Pokes into the corner. Centering play. Comes all the way over to Macklin Celebrini. Left side. Rink wide. Smith tees up. Fires one. Save made there by the goaltender. And we get a whistle on the play. 2 minutes into the ice.
3: There's five guys for both teams.
1: Let's get the call here.
2: Boston has a bench minor penalty. Too many men on the ice.
1: Too many for Boston.
3: Wow, good call.
1: Opportunity is now knocking.
3: You gotta respect the refs. How good they are to be calling the offsides, to be calling the game, and still manage to be able to count six guys.
1: It's pretty incredible.
3: When we're up here making that call, you're like, where is the call? It's just the skill in which these NHL refs appear to just manage the game so well.
1: 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If there was ever a time when the Sharks needed a PPG, it would be right now. You're down 4-2. Plenty of time left. Time of the penalty, 4:53 of the third. James Higgins will serve the minor. Off the draw now. Sharks keep it in. Celebrini fights off a check. Loses on a check. Smith recovers. Great pass across the rink. Stenberg back. Celebrini. He scores! Smith to Stenberg. Across the seam to Celebrini. And the captain makes it a one-goal game with his second of the year at 5:04 of the third period. It's the Bruins 4 and the Sharks 3.
3: Well, folks, I think these guys have found some chemistry. Ivar Stenberg and Macklin Celebrini just connected. Beautifully done. Beautiful seam pass by Ivar Stenberg to find Macklin Celebrini on the flank. And I love it when Macklin Celebrini one-times the puck. He is such an efficient one-timer. Great job by Will Smith keeping the puck in the zone, making a cross seam pass to Ivar Stenberg, and it is on his stick, off his stick, through the seam, and Macklin wastes no time putting it into the back of the net. What a finish by this power play, who's finding their groove.
1: That was gorgeous. And what a job by Celebrini to fight off the check by Khusnudinov to get that play started.
3: Great job by Will Smith keeping that puck in too.
1: You bet.
3: Whipping it across.
1: And good vision by Stenberg to get it across that seam quickly. We're back to action now. Here comes Boston into the zone. A centering pass. Angle play for Khusnudinov, and that's a save that Askarov had to make. It keeps the score. Bruins 4, Sharks 3. But Boston is coming right back. They're into the Sharks zone. 14:15 remaining in the third. They dump behind the San Jose net. Kesselring patiently tipped it around the boards. They'll have to play it again, and he will skate it out himself. Sharks moving left to right. Kesselring leading the way. A backhand play on the left. Goodrow into the zone. Across the Bruins line. Sends it rink wide. Sent in deep by Colin Graf into the corner. Now it's taken by the Sharks. Goodrow tried to back pass to Ostapchuk. Knocked away. Great back check by Colin Graf to knock down Paterka and stop the rush. And San Jose will get a change in a second as the Bruins coaching staff putting out fresh new skaters. Down the right comes Ostapchuk with speed. He's into the zone and he angles it toward the net. The shot hit the side of the goal from the right wing side. At the near boards, cleared out by Boston. Ostapchuk, excellent back check there. Got to it first. Nurse looks for the play, but Orlov can't reach it. It goes all the way down for icing against Shark Hockey.
3: You just love to see that on the score sheet. Macklin Celebrini from Will Smith and Ivar Stenberg. Get used to that, Sharks fans, because you're going to be hearing that a lot. And it took them a little bit, that power play today early on, but they are starting to find themselves in good spots, good opportunities, starting to read off each other, gain that chemistry, and just two amazing passing plays for both these goals tonight. First Macklin to Ivar, and Ivar to Macklin in that last one. Thing of beauty, thing of beauty.
1: Get used to it, Sharks fans. There's going to be a lot of those, and a lot more where that came from. Off the faceoff, we've got Zadorov on the ice, dropping the gloves right now with Darnell Nurse. They square off right in front of the benches. And now, boy, Zadorov is a big man. Coming up with a couple of rights, but Darnell Nurse hanging right in there. Oh boy, a hard tag by Zadorov twice. Nurse hangs in there again. Nurse holding him off. tries to get a right going, can't do it. Now he's up against the glass. Sidorov pummeling him a little bit, but Nurse trying to wrestle him down, and down he goes. I'll tell you what, that's A for effort right there for Darnell Nurse. Once again, tail of the tape, Sidorov, 6'7", 255 pounds, against Darnell Nurse, 6'4", 215. And that's something that's been building for a while. Nurse is on his way back to the dressing room for some repairs. Sidorov is taking a seat inside the penalty box.
3: Good spirited bout. A little nerve-wracking there at the end with Darnell falling, but it seemed like he's okay. I think he was holding his hand at the end of it there.
1: 6:40, the time of the penalties. We've got a break in the action. Tonight's game is coming to you from SAP Center at San Jose. It's a frenzy of action in the Shark Tank. 4-3, Boston on top of the San Jose Sharks Audio Network. Our next broadcast of Sharks Hockey will be on Thursday, live from Music City, Nashville, Tennessee. We're on the air at 4:30 Pacific time, just in time for your drive home. So wherever you may be listening from, tune into the Sharks Audio Network as we bring you the entire six-game road trip, and you will not be able to miss a single minute of all the action. Storyline here tonight, Sharks are out shooting Boston 30-21. They have goals from Trouba, from Stenberg, and from Celebrini. And the Stenberg-Celebrini combo on the power play, with the Sharks now 2-for-4 on the man advantage, really, really showing a showcase of skill and a land.
3: Power play was something that's been middle of the pack the last 2 years. They wanted to improve it and make it elite in a top 10. It's looking like a top 10 power play tonight after that slow start.
1: Back to action on the ice. Sharks bank it off the right boards, grabbing it, Chernyshov. He's been close tonight. Drop pass Celebrini, throws to the left. Here comes the shot on goal. Save made right there. Dickinson at the doorstep, jumping in from his deep position, but he couldn't bang it home, and the Bruins heave a sigh of relief as they skate one out. Good to see Dickinson getting back quickly with Trouba, too, as the Bruins get the zone entry, but Smith taps it to center. Left there by Chernyshov. Here comes Celebrini, weaving to his left, crosses the line. He's checked. The puck skitters back to center ice. No problem. Sharks are on it with 12:40 remaining in the third.
3: I've been really impressed with Igor Chernyshov tonight.
1: Isn't he something?
3: He's been all over the puck tonight on that line.
1: The only thing he hasn't done is shoot the puck.
4: Just shoot it, Igor!
1: Dumped into the corner now. Mason Marchment grinding it out. Worked free by Wenberg. Poked it toward the net. Mason Lauri got in the way there for Boston. And now it's in the left corner. Finally, the Bruins have numbers over there, and they work it free. Lauri behind his net, flicked it forward, knocked down by a pinching Cagnoni. Got a piece of the puck, holds it, stick handles, whips it rink wide. Shot by Toffoli! That is deflected out of play. That's a great bit of vision by Luca Cagnoni, and confidence on the backhand to get it across the ice like that.
3: That, you know, that's an impressive character trait. You know, it hasn't been his best game defensively. Gets the chance to make a play in the offensive zone, and most players will shy away from that backhand pass east to west, but he makes that with confidence and a fervor, and Tyler Toffoli almost pots another one. Great one-timer. So Sharks are pressing.
1: Faceoff dropped in the Bruins zone. Sharks trailing 4-3 here, and Boston wins the faceoff, and they move it out right to left. There's James Hagans in across the blue line, backhands one end, the Sharks in. Behind the net, sent to the near side. Toffoli put it to the middle. A little dangerous, but they get out of it with center ice. Glove down there by Wenberg. Can't control it as he went left. The puck went right. And so the Bruins just able to clear. Batted down by Cagnoni, middle of the ice. Kind of dropped to one knee there and stopped it. And he fed it up to the Boston line, but the Bruins are on it. McAvoy's played well today. Feeds it ahead. Middlestad across the line. Dumps behind the San Jose net. Cagnoni wins the battle there with Hagans. Backhands up the near boards, and Tyler Toffoli's got it. Lips one out. There's Wenberg again, chopping the puck down. Stick handling down the right, one against two. Crosses the line, checked by a combination of Brunet and Middlestad. And the Bruins pick up. Hagans carries to the red line, shoots in, and line changes coming from both teams.
3: Cagnoni with a very good shift there. Shielding the pucks, good breakouts, very clean.
1: Here comes Misa to center ice, across the line, a pass. Stenberg gained the zone, but Misa was flying so fast, he jumped in ahead of the play and offside.
3: I mean, he's too fast for his own good right now. Nice try by Stenberg, trying to buy some time, but Sharks have settled down now after the end of that second period, and they've played a very solid third period so far. Good fight by Darnell Nurse. Now you're 5D for the next 5-10 minutes, depending on if he's injured or not. We don't see him in the box yet, so.
1: Nope. And he's not out from the locker room either.
3: No, so we'll keep an eye on that for sure.
1: Nurse and Zadorov getting five-minute fighting majors at 6:40 of the third. Here comes San Jose down by one. Across the line comes Dickinson. Cruises in behind the Bruin net. Looks to make a pass. And he got knocked down by the check from Borgen. Couldn't clear the zone. Could be a chance here. A little tip by Kesselring to Misa. Tried to throw it to the net, but it was blocked. Sherwood keeps it in. Gives to Stenberg in the corner. He's one against two there. Finally loses on the stick check. Gets it back. Poked the puck in the direction of Kesselring. He stops it on the blue line. He's triple teamed. I'll tell you what, you got to be impressed with the way Boston's got numbers there and swarming the zone.
3: Always have numbers. They're always fighting hard. You got to, when you create that turnover, you have to put it into an area because they swarm and they overload.
1: Sharks make changes here as they skate to center. Barkley Goodrow is on the ice and he guns one in. They get Ostapchuk out there. Colin Graf. Graf tips a pass in the neutral zone, and Goodrow back-checking, pokes it with one hand of the stick back to his D. Orlov, two assists today. Let it up in the middle to Ostapchuk. Knocked back the other way by Boston. Here's Pasternak breaking in. He gets the shot toward the net from the left side, but he missed the net. Zaka's behind the goal line. This line is dangerous every time they're out there. McAvoy feeds it over Pasternak. Stick handles. Shoots toward the net. That's deflected wide. That was dangerous with Geeky in front. Geeky and Zaka work it free. Pasternak checked by Trouba. Walks behind the Sharks net. Centering feed intercepted. Poked at. Ostapchuk ran into his own line mate, and the Bruins poke one on goal. Pasternak, a tremendous chance. That's a great save by Askarov at a key moment of the game at 10:35 of the third to keep the score Boston 4 and San Jose 3.
3: Mark that save, Dan. Mark that save.
1: Stand by in a moment. We'll be back. This is the San Jose Sharks Audio Network. 9:25 to go, third period. Shots 32-23 in favor of the Sharks. Boston on top by the score of 4-3. That is the summary of what's going on out there. Good to see Darnell Nurse come out of the Sharks dressing room and head back to the penalty box after that fight with the 255-pound behemoth Nikita Zadorov, who was in the box to our right.
3: Mountain of a man.
1: He is. Strong yeah. Like bull.
3: Strong like bull. Listen, final 10, we talked about breaking this up into segments of five. Sharks have done a good job of pushing the envelope here. Weathering the storm, big shift. Macklin out there against the Pasternak line.
1: Faceoff, left side of Askarov. Bruins get control of it. Zaka has it, twist, throws to the slot, broken up by Dickinson's stick. Bruins recover. Pasternak sends back to the point. McAvoy feeds right circle. Zaka back skates. Looks for McAvoy. Finds him. Feeds cross ice. Hampus Lindholm walks into the left circle. Shoots. Save made by Askarov. Smith's got it. Lifts it forward. He's trying to get it to Macklin. Good back check by the Bruins. McAvoy to get a piece of that. And the Sharks do not gain the offensive zone. It's now Celebrini losing his footing there. Every time he goes down to the ice, in one way or another, the fans react. And that's real spirit right there. Sharks down by a single goal. It's tough to win in the NHL when you give up four goals against a team that has a 93 save percentage as Boston does. But the Sharks are giving it their best. They're down by one goal, 4-3, and there's a lot of time left. Now the left side, Misa, he fires his way to center. Across the blue line, stick handling, rocketing his way to the corner, losing on the body check there to Borgen, and the Bruins have a 3-on-2. Up ice comes Minton. Lead pass Paterka. 4-on-2. Lorai gets the drop. Block. Save. Score! That was tipped in front of a net by Fraser Minton on a play by Kuznudinov on the far side of the ice on what turned into a 4-on-2 break. And the Bruins are up 5-3.
3: Transition. A little bit of a turnover. Leads to a quick 4-on-2 the other way. Just a tic-tac-toe, bounces off of Luka Cagnoni, goes to Kuznetsov, who puts it net front. Sharks can't recover. But it was a little bit of a rush, a pull-up. Three guys got caught below the tops of the circles. It was a quick 4-on-2 the other way. Well executed by the Boston Bruins. Again, they're very opportunistic. They get a little bit of a bounce, and Fraser Minton net front. Hard on a stick.
1: And kudos to Lorai for jumping up to make that a 4-on-2. That was the key to the goal.
3: Yeah, beats all the Sharks forwards up ice. So a little bit of a, they blinked, and the Boston Bruins took advantage.
1: Well, now the job gets a little harder, because now you got to get two more and get to five against Jeremy Swayman and Boston. 5-3 Bruins. 8 minutes to play. Third period. SAP Center. It's been an entertaining game, no doubt.
4: As it
1: usually is between the Sharks and Boston.
4: Always.
1: We're on the far side of the ice. Trouba, Banks went forward. Block taken back by Wenberg. Here comes Wenberg to center ice. Veering to his right. Gets to the blue line. Gives it to Foley. He shoots one from 60 feet out. A save. Routine stop by Swayman. He covers up.

0: Young Pavel Datsyuk out there.
1: He's plus three. He's got four shots on net off the draw. Will Smith shoots one. Save made. Dickinson was in deep to try to get it. Now he might get caught up ice. He better get back quickly, but Chernyshov back to help out with Kesselring. And they stop a Khusnudinov rush into the offensive end. We're down to 7:23 remaining in the third. Crowd quieted here at the Shark Tank as the Bruins have a two-goal lead here at SAP Center. I'm Dan Rusinowski, along with my good friend Jason Demers. Great to have you with us here. As here's Dickinson across the blue line, tried to set it up. Now Will Smith trying to sweep it over to the left circle where Chernyshov was waiting, but the Bruins got their stick in the way. They're frustrating like that.
0: Very frustrated just by lack of execution.
1: Minton has two goals today. He twists his play back to the point. Zadorov cross ice. Now it's Borgen skating in with patience. Moves it behind the Sharks' net, and Janot trying to center it. Batted up there by the big goalie stick of Askarov, but play continues. On the point, Zadorov sent it toward the net, turned aside. Now Kesselring trying to dig it free. Will Smith banks it off the boards and knocks it out. Think about those two golden chances the Sharks didn't score on, and that's the difference in the game right now.
0: Really is.
1: Here's now Marchman moving in, shooting it. Long save there. Rebound, Marchman grabbed it. Got it to Toffoli across the ice. Tried to shoot from the left circle. It got blocked. And the Bruins are on it. 6:13 remaining in the game. Sharks down 5-3 to Boston. One of two meetings they'll have this year. The other one will be at the end of the upcoming road trip on the 24th of this month. Last year, the Sharks had two of their better games against the Bruins all season long. And this season, this game tonight, it's been a pretty good road game for Boston. Poitras just got knocked down. Good body check by Orlov. Orlov's got a couple of assists tonight. He's playing hard, but right there he gives the puck away.
0: Just connecting pieces together tonight. It's been an almost kind of game. Almost there. Almost had a pass. And they've had some really good moments, but locking in for a full 60, I think, is going to be the message after this game for the Sharks team. Mining the details.
1: And focus to the very end of each period.
0: Yes.
1: It's been a big part of it. Now Dickinson spins it around, tipped by Sherwood to the middle. Grabbed by Stenberg, skates across the ice diagonally to the right wing boards, but runs into traffic there and can't make the play. Sherwood a little frustrated, hammered McAvoy in there. Sharks send it in deep now to the Bruins zone, left side of Swayman. But turning away from the check, Hampus Lindholm tosses one ahead, and Pastrnak gets his stick on it at the Sharks line, avoiding what could have been an icing call. Instead, San Jose's on it. A little bit helter-skelter right now as the Sharks need to settle things down and look for a chance. There's still 4:49 remaining in the game.
0: They need a moment.
1: They need one. Right now it's Dickinson with it. Got to the red line, guns it in. 4:40 left on the clock as it continues to tick. Chernyshov along the boards, fighting for control, keeps it in play. Graf is in there too. Ostapchuk trying to work it loose. Chernyshov trying to go back to the point, but there's Mittelstadt getting his stick on it. And he's able to lift it clear. That's a perfect clear. No icing on the play.
0: Good job. A little bit of English. Just a pitching wedge there.
1: 4:19 left on the clock in the third. Here comes the Shark attack into the offensive zone. We are down now to 4:09 remaining in the game. Graf feeds Ostapchuk. Centering feed in front. Chernyshov had a chance. But his shot gets blocked off the stick and it's out of play. He is so close and so no cigar. A break in the action here. 4 minutes to go. Third period with 1 second. 4:01 on the clock. 5-3 Boston. 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Celebrini to Smith. Pokes to man in front. And a chance for Marchment knocked away. I'm looking at a power play configuration. That's because the net is empty to my left as the Sharks are down by two. But here's trouble. Empty net. Elias Lindholm's got it. Checked by Stenberg. Centering attempt for Kastelic knocked away, and Wennberg is able to race out to center. Down the left side, across the blue line against McAvoy. guns it around the near boards. What are the Sharks going to do with it there?

0: cleared by Boston all the way down wide of the empty net, and that'll be icing against the Bruins. So San Jose's going for broke for 3.5 minutes remaining in the game, down by 2 goals. They need to convert. They've got both their goals on the power play, so they've got that sort of configuration out there with the extra skater on.
1: Important. A lot of time on the clock. Got to kind of get one early, because the longer you don't put pucks to the net, the more you fatigue. It's a long time to try to score a goal with the net empty. So
0: Wenberg lost the draw. Net is empty to our left. Bruins trying to break out, and they will get it out to center ice. But Marchment tapped it back, and Orlov's got it. Dmitry Orlov shoots one in. Left side of the goaltender, Swayman, as it bounds around to the near side boards. A scrum along those boards. Sharks have 3 guys in there. Clock continues to tick. Less than 3 minutes remaining in the game. The Sharks need 2 goals, and the fans are getting a little restless. Worked free by Boston. Sent behind the net. McAvoy's got it. He leads it up on the right. A little too far for Kastelic, so Orlov back to control. Lost it to Kastelic, who shoots. Hit the side of the net. Went behind the San Jose goal. Smith whirls around. And Smith starts to move it out with 2.5 to go. A lead for Celebrini. To the red line he goes. Chops into the offensive zone. Swayman stopped it. Dropped it off to his right. Morgan sends it ahead. Pass off a stick. Taken back by Celebrini. Neutral zone play. And Orlov got it to Marchment on the right at the blue line. And he shoots in. Sharks down by 2. They have the extra skater on the ice with goaltender Askarov on the bench. Here's a play, Celebrini. The shot to the net. Save made by Swayman. That was a close call. Macklin Celebrini had that puck on his stick where he wanted it. But now 2:11 to go, and they're going to have to make a change and get a fresh set of skaters out there.
1: Good job by Orlov walking the blue line there, and he finds Macklin with a little spinorama. And then Wenberg does such a good job at getting in front of the eyes of Swayman, but Swayman fights his way through that traffic. And I mean, when he's had to be, I mean, 33 saves tonight. He's been very good tonight. Very, very good.
0: Solid.
1: And I still think the Sharks could have challenged him more, but he's been there when he's needed.
0: Cagnoni's on the ice, goes to Trouba, who shoots, save made, rebound. There was a chance there. Set up a poke free by Misa, and a shot by Toffoli is blocked. Cagnoni keeps in. Minute 55 to go in the third. Sharks throwing it around with the extra attacker on. Off a stick, held in by Chernyshov. Can he keep it in the zone? He does. Little backhand play by Misa goes to the left corner, but there's Borgen to get it, and he clears toward the empty net. Score!
1: Pool player. The old bank ski off the wall.
0: Unassisted goal for Will Borgen. And for Borgen of the Bruins, that's his first goal as a Boston player to make it 6-3. Empty net goal. Boston leads by 3, 6-3 at 18-18 of this final frame.
1: Oh, good job by Sharks trying to get some pressure. Then Will Borgen with a little bank off the boards. Little geometry. Somebody wasn't sleeping in geometry, and he ends up putting that in.
0: Angle, side, angle.
1: From 190 feet.
0: Side, angle, side.
1: Side, angle, side, yeah. 8-ball corner pocket. Done.
0: Borgen's first. Unassisted at 18-18. Makes it 6-3 Boston. Shots 37-26 in favor of San Jose. And yes, the Sharks have that many shots on net as goaltender Askarov comes back in. But I still think that it's been a workmanlike performance by Swayman, but not a game-stealing performance by him. He's just been solid.
1: Been very good when he had to be.
0: Icing against Boston here with a minute 11 seconds left on the clock.
1: And I think the Sharks let him off the hook on. I mean, I think the Sharks could have had 45 shots tonight.
0: Well, and they should have 3 more goals.
1: And, you know,
0: two anyway.
1: It's a game of kind of self-inflicted wounds. A little death by a thousand cuts for the San Jose Sharks, because they just kind of are going to be kicking themselves tonight on the drive home, feeling like they let 2 points slip away here.
0: Now face-off drop, now controlled by Janot of Boston. He skates out of the zone. Askarov back in net to our left. We're down to the final minute of the game, and Boston is in command 6-3. Set up ice, Sharks clear the zone. And it's Ostapchuk tossing to the right to Dickinson. Carries to the red line, rifles it in. Colin Graf is in there to get it. Backhands behind the Bruins net. Ostapchuk centers. There's a shot on net by Goodrow. Good save by Swayman. Uh-oh, boy, a little loss of an edge there for Graf in the corner against Lorai, and an awkward tumble to the ice. Puck is kind of underneath him. He's trying to get back up here as it skips free. Finally, the Bruins work it loose. And it'll be Khusnudzhinov and Minton that combine to clear it out. Khusnudzhinov steals it away from Dickinson, moves in and shoots high and wide. Well, he just raced away. That was a good burst of speed by Khusnudzhinov.
1: Well, these are the moments, you know, a minute and a half left where you don't want to be lazy.
0: Final 6 seconds of the game ticking off. Cagnoni's going to hang out and let the clock get to zero. Big win for Boston as they start their road trip. As the horn sounds, ending this game, Bruins come out to congratulate their goaltender, Jeremy Swayman, who made 35 saves in the contest. I think he was especially good in the second period when he made 17 stops. But the Bruins also got a goal from Charlie McAvoy in his return to action. McAvoy played almost 25 minutes tonight, which is pretty darn good.
1: He was stout, rested.
0: And Fraser Minton, 2 goals plus 4. And a solid performance at center ice.
1: Fraser Minton was fantastic tonight. He's really, talk about a player that has just evolved his game. And you talk about a trade that looks worse by the minute, by the second, with Toronto getting rid of him and putting him to the Boston Bruins from Toronto. But it was just a solid team game by the Boston Bruins. It's really chalk it up to that. They were disciplined for 60 minutes. They made some mistakes, but they were disciplined. Regardless of the shot total and taking penalties and stuff like that, they stayed within their structure. They leaned on their goalie, who was fantastic for large stretches. And I think the Sharks just didn't take advantage of the opportunities when the Bruins did just that.
0: Shots 13-9 in favor of the Sharks in the third period. Totals for the game, Jason. 38 shots on net for San Jose and 26 for Boston. Final score, the Bruins 6, the Sharks 3. Stand by, we got more coming up on the San Jose Sharks Audio Network.
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0: The Sharks had hope for victory before heading out onto the road, and they wanted to build on what they showed defensively against the Edmonton Oilers. Tonight, they did not do that. They were victimized by a Boston team that was absolutely opportunistic when it really mattered. Bruins getting good, solid goaltending from Jeremy Swayman, but that's not the real difference in the game. The difference was the self-inflicted wounds that the Sharks put on themselves and their own game. Final score in the contest, the Boston Bruins 6 and the San Jose Sharks 3. So a 3-game winning streak in the all-time series for San Jose against Boston is now over. Boston has won 3 games in a row overall, and they continue their road trip in Southern California. Meantime, the Sharks get to go out onto the road, and they will play the likes of Nashville on Thursday, followed by games in Detroit, Toronto, Montreal, Ottawa, and Boston, finishing up with the Bruins at the end of that long streak away from SAP Center. The Sharks fall back to 3-3 on the season. They still have 6 points. While the Bruins up their record to a 5-2 count, Boston with 10 points on the year. Tonight was the Frozen Frenzy. Every single team played in the National Hockey League, so lots of busy activity around the NHL world. And some of the busiest activity happened in this, the final game of that Frozen Frenzy schedule. Final score, the Bruins 6, the Sharks 3. We'll be back with the instant replay next on the San Jose Sharks Audio Network.
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0: Final score, Boston Bruins 6, San Jose Sharks 3. The game was played at SAP Center at San Jose. Tough loss for the Sharks, as now they have two straight regulation losses in a row, still looking for their first regulation victory of the year, and they head out on the road for 6. Time now for the instant replay of the 6-3 Bruins victory over the Sharks. It all began very early with the Bruins striking first at 12:55 as Fraser Minton picked up his third of the season. Here comes Mittelstadt for the Bruins. Angles one from the left wing toward the net. Save Askarov. Rebound up high. Shot. Score! Fraser Minton just jumping out on the line change. Took that play from Mittelstadt, who got his own rebound behind the net. Fed it to the high slot. And another shot there by Boston gets in. This one will count. It's 1-0 Bruins at 12:55 of the first. Fraser Minton is first of two on the night. Very good performance by him. His third of the season, Casey Mittelstadt, who won that little race for the puck after getting the first shot on net, beat Kiefer Sherwood to it, cut behind the goal, and got the primary assist, along with Nikita Zadorov, who was a pain in the side of the Sharks all night long. 1-0 Boston at that point. But San Jose held their ground, and Jacob Trouba, on the opportunity for San Jose, getting the chance as a penalty on Nikita Zadorov ended, and seconds later, tied the game. The Sharks win the draw. Good face-off win for Ostapchuk. Orlov carries it across the line. Rink wide to Sherwood to the middle, and the shot, Trouba! Score! That's the way to get over frustration right there. Jacob Trouba throws into the net, and the puck deflects past Swayman. This game is tied up at 15:29 of the first period. That penalty on Zadorov had just expired 2 seconds earlier, so you could call that a power play influence goal. Jacob Struba's first goal as a Shark, and it comes from the stick of Kiefer Sherwood and Dmitry Orlov, and at that point, the game was tied at 1. But the problem is the Sharks didn't hold consistency through each period, and near the end of each 20-minute frame, they lost their focus. It would happen at 18:43 when Charlie McAvoy, back in action for his first game of the season, would get his first goal of the year. McAvoy keeps in, drops for Minton on the right board, sends it toward the front of the net. Paterka tried to twist his way through traffic. Now Barkley Goodrow backhanded it on net, and it goes in! A mistake. Barkley Goodrow backhanded it toward his net. It went off of the goaltender and banked in front, and the Bruins knocked it in a scramble in front of the goal. They take the 2-1 lead with a minute 17 left on the clock, and that's just good old-fashioned Boston Bruins hard work. And as it turned out, McAvoy, who was in deep, got control of that puck in front in that scramble and notched his first of the year. J.J. Paterka getting the lone assist at 18:43 of the first. Bruins 2, Sharks 1, and San Jose was playing catch-up when the game resumed. But they would get out on the power play, and yet they would get some chances. Ivar Stenberg had some opportunities, and it would be Jeremy Swayman that would come up big. And under pressure, he protects the puck against three guys, tried to tip it back. Now it's in front. Sherwood, Stenberg, shot, glove save made by Swayman. Boy, something out of nothing, but all that work by Ivar Stenberg resulting in a golden scoring chance. That was a really good chance for Stenberg after all of that work under pressure and in traffic to gain that opportunity with Sherwood's work. Stenberg getting the chance, but Swayman making the save, and yet it would all pay off for Stenberg with about 14 minutes to play on the power play after some brilliant work with Macklin Celebrini and Dmitry Orlov. Back to Macklin Celebrini in the right circle. Celebrini now stick handling. Throwing it to the net. Star! Ivar Stenberg! Goal number one in the NHL. And what a play by Macklin Celebrini to get the kid the puck. 5 minutes, 48 seconds gone by in the second. And it's 2-2. Power play goal for Ivar Stenberg, a goal he'll remember forever. What a pass by Macklin Celebrini, one of the delights of the night. And Dmitry Orlov also assisting on the play. So, at that point, it was 2-2, and everything looked okay. But it only lasted that way for about 3 minutes when Mathieu Poitras got a chance in front after a battle win by a young man named Kastelic behind the net. Mark Kastelic getting them the puck, and it was 3-2. Geeky on the right wing, cross-corner dump. In the offensive zone, Kastelic carries behind the net, serving feed, they score! Kastelic wins the battle, and Mathieu Poitras, Johnny on the spot, was able to jam it in. Boston takes the 3-2 lead. So Poitras, his second from Kastelic and from Morgan Geeky at 8:42 of the second period, made it 3-2 Boston. Then again, Sharks pressing hard. They actually outshot the Bruins 18-9 in the second period, and they had traded single goals. But with 3 seconds left in the period, a bad moment for the Sharks, and Pavel Zacha made it a 4-2 game. Here come the Bruins, 3-on-2, cross the line, leap pass, Zacha, score! Pavel Zacha makes it 4-2, and all of that right after the crowd was watching Macklin Celebrini, but you can't stop working against this Bruin team. They got the 3-on-2, and Zacha finished it off. Pavel Zacha scores the goal, and you heard me talk about Macklin Celebrini. He got nailed behind the offensive net by Charlie McAvoy, and while everybody was paying attention to that, Boston kept focused, Jason Demers, and they ended up putting the puck in, and that proved to be the game winner.
1: That was the story of the game, was Boston was locked in for 60, and the Sharks kind of just blinked every so often, and they were able to capitalize. So, again.
0: But to their credit, the Sharks did not give up.
1: And never.
0: They came back on the power play in the third period. And who else but Macklin Celebrini and Ivar Stenberg combining beautifully for yet another man-advantage goal to make it a one-goal game. Off the draw now. Sharks keep it in. Celebrini fights off a check. Loses on a check. Smith recovers. Great pass across the rink. Stenberg back. Celebrini. He scores! Smith to Stenberg. Across the seam to Celebrini. And the captain makes it a one-goal game with his second of the year at 5:04 of the third period. It's the Bruins 4 and the Sharks 3. That was probably the height of the excitement for the Sharks and their fans. Macklin Celebrini with an absolutely brilliant finish, but the first thing he did was he fought off a couple of checks and got the puck to Will Smith. Then Will, with a brilliant feed, got it over to Ivar Stenberg on the opposite side of the rink. He finds the seam to get it through to Celebrini, and it's in the back of the net. That, along with his pass to Stenberg for his first NHL goal, worth the price of admission.
1: Isn't it funny? It took the Trouba one-timer at the end of that power play to really lock in that group, and then they were sensational and so very dangerous, the three of them. We're going to be hearing that name, Smith to Stenberg to Celebrini, goal on the power play for a long, long time.
0: Unfortunately, that would be as close as the Sharks would get. Shortly after that, with a score of 4-3 in favor of Boston, it was time for some extracurricular activity to take place between Nikita Zadorov of Boston and Darnell Nurse of the Sharks. We've got Zadorov on the ice, dropping the gloves right now with Darnell Nurse. They square off right in front of the benches. And now, boy, Zadorov is a big man, coming up with a couple of rights, but Darnell Nurse hanging right in there. Oh, boy, a hard tag by Zadorov twice. Nurse hangs in there again. Nurse holding him off. Tries to get a right going, can't do it. Now he's up against the glass. Zadorov pummeling him a little bit, but Nurse trying to wrestle him down, and down he goes. I'll tell you what, that's A for effort right there for Darnell Nurse. Once again, tail of the tape, Zadorov 6'7", 255 pounds, against Darnell Nurse 6'4", 215. And that's something that's been building for a while. It built. Darnell Nurse, true to form, showed up, but that's a big guy to tangle with.
1: That's a long reach, and I mean, listen, two willing combatants, two willing customers, and what a battle that was between the two. So good for them to answer. That is not a tough thing to do, especially at that point in the game, a lot of stakes on the line.
0: So that happened in the third period. They each got 5 minutes for fighting at 6:40, and the game would continue. Boston, however, would take advantage, yet Askarov in goal for the Sharks had to make a couple of big stops. This one probably wouldn't have counted because of the way that it deflected on goal, but it was still an impressive save that he made in a chance for David Pastrnak. Geeky and Zacha work it free. Pastrnak, checked by Trouba, walks behind the Sharks net, centering feed, intercepted, poked at. Ostapchuk ran into his own line mate, and the Bruins poke one on goal. Pastrnak, a tremendous chance. That's a great save by Askarov at a key moment of the game at 10:35 of the third to keep the score Boston 4 and San Jose 3. Okay, 4-3 in favor of Boston coming down the wire, but shortly after that save, Boston just stuck with it, and they ended up getting Fraser Minton his second goal with 8:13 to go. And the Bruins have a 3-on-2. Up ice comes Minton. Lead pass Paterka. 4-on-2. Lauri gets the drop. Block. Save. Score! That was tipped in front of a net by Fraser Minton on a play by Kuznudinov on the far side of the ice on what turned into a 4-on-2 break. And the Bruins are up 5-3. They took advantage of the counter, and the most important part of that, Jason Demers, was the defenseman Mason Lorai stepping up, becoming a 4-on-2. He got the drop pass and set things up to Khusnudinov, and that's why it's in the back of the net.
1: Yeah, three Sharks forwards below the tops of the circles, and Mason Lorai jumps up, creates an odd man rush, turns a 3-on-2 into a 4-on-2, ends up hitting off of Luca Cagnoni, and then Fraser Minton just strong on a stick in the blue paint. Two goals tonight that were right in that blue paint that the Sharks could have avoided. Actually, three with the Matthew Poitras, which is a little bit of an unlucky bounce.
0: So, in the third period, Macklin Settebrini on the power play at 5:04. His second from Stenberg and Smith made it 4-3. Then after the fight with Stenberg and Zadorov at 11:47, Minton's second goal of the game, his fourth of the year from Khusnudinov and Lorai, and the Bruins were in command. The Sharks would pull the goaltender Askarov for the extra attacker, and there were a couple of really good chances. Goaltender Jeremy Swayman in the defense were good enough to keep the score 5-3, and then the empty net opportunity came for Will Borgen. Little backhand play by Misa goes to the left corner, but there's Borgen to get it, and he clears toward the empty net. Score!
1: Pool player. The old Banksy off the wall.
0: Unassisted goal for Will Borgen. And for Borgen of the Bruins, that's his first goal as a Boston player to make it 6-3. Empty net goal. Boston leads by 3, 6-3 at 18-18 of this final frame. Will Borgen, in his eighth NHL season, joins the Bruins after a trade with the Rangers over the summer for a couple of draft picks, and he comes up with a very strong performance there. A couple of good body checks for him, but that's his first goal as a Bruin, making the final score Boston 6 and the Sharks 3. Shots on goal in the third were in favor of San Jose, 13-9. Totals for the game, the Sharks 38 and the Bruins 26. Again, it wasn't a difference maker necessarily for Jeremy Swayman. He was just solid in net, but he had a really good second period. That was really the period where his goaltending was needed the most.
1: Listen, he was two saves better tonight, and he made those two big saves and also two moments better, but unfortunately the Sharks kind of took their foot off the gas. We look back at the two goals that went into the net with less than 2 minutes. It's the difference in the game, taking your eye off the ball. But Swayman was, you know, he's a Vezina finalist tonight. That's what he looked like all game long.
0: Final score, Bruins 6, Sharks 3. San Jose falls back to 3-3 on the year. They've lost two straight at home, heading out onto this six-game trip, while Boston has now won three straight games, and they head to Southern California to take on L.A. and Anaheim. So what do the Sharks have to work on going on the road now?
1: Listen, simplicity, I think they got to stay with the mindset of pucks and bodies to the net, but it's just those little moments defensively. I think they gave up too many odd man rushes tonight, and that was them trying to push the envelope. So the big thing is just going to be that, minding the little mistakes and the little lapses in judgment on the defensive side of the puck.
0: And that's it for our Sharks instant replay from SAP Center at San Jose. The final score is the Bruins 6 and the Sharks 3. This has been a presentation of the San Jose Sharks Audio Network.
2: 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Any publication, reproduction, retransmission, or other use of the descriptions and accounts of this game without the express written consent of the San Jose Sharks is strictly prohibited.
0: Final score, Boston Bruins 6, San Jose Sharks 3. And so the Sharks have to go on the road with a two-game losing streak, try to improve on the things they did well, and certainly shore up the things that they did not succeed on. They can score goals, but they got to keep some out. And obviously there are going to be some changes to the lineup without question of a doubt as this evening and this season goes on. Let us go to the Sharks' dressing room for a second and hear some thoughts from Macklin Settebrini, the Sharks' captain, about tonight's game.
3: I mean, honestly, aside from a couple mistakes, I thought we played a good game. We had 40 shots on goal. We did all the things we wanted to do. Get pucks towards one of the best goalies in the league and create chances. Maybe not as much 5-on-5 scoring as we would like, but I mean, the chances were there and we were getting shots. Some of it's puck luck, some of it's bad decisions. But I think overall, we played a decent game. We probably lost a game we should have won, but earlier this season we probably won a game we should have lost. So,
0: some very good analysis by Macklin Settebrini, kind of a combination of doing some things well and then shooting themselves in the foot.
1: Listen, he's listening to us up here. But yeah, I think it's more shooting themselves in the foot than I think, you know, it's hard to, and I think I like the positive spin by him, is that they got a lot of the looks that they wanted, and it just chalk it up to poor decisions and also puck luck and missing those opportunities. So good awareness by him. The only thing you can do in a game like that is take the positive, move on to Nashville, and you know, get another big game interconference, but important game.
0: Time now for our three stars of the game, as presented by Toyota, proud sponsor of the San Jose Sharks. Toyota, let's go places. And with the three stars, here's Jason.
1: Well, with the third star, the enemy. Now, Charlie McAvoy comes back from a six-game suspension, plays a great game of hockey, 25 minutes plus. Second star, our fearless leader, Macklin Celebrini. And then first star, Fraser Minton, with just a tremendous game, start to finish, really coming into his own as a player. So that's the three stars. Back to you, Dan Rusinowski.
0: We'd like to thank everybody for tuning into our broadcast today, and we always remind you at this time that whenever the Sharks are on the ice, we're right here on the air, providing you with a call of the game for you to remember. Our on-site engineer for tonight's game was Ryan Carlson, and our studio engineer at Network Central is Brian Welsh. For Jason Demers, I'm Dan Rusinowski, reminding you of the final score in the game. The Boston Bruins 6, the San Jose Sharks 3. 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We will start a six-game road trip for San Jose with their first meeting of the season against the Nashville Predators. Until then, thanks for being with us, and we say so long from SAP Center.
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1: We're very excited to welcome Ryan Warsawski, the 11th head coach in the history of the San Jose Sharks, to our broadcast today to talk all things San Jose. And you are in the midst of a big fight right now to get the Sharks back to prominence in the National Hockey League. What does it mean to you to get an opportunity here to be a head coach?
2: Yeah, I'm excited. I'm honored. I'm humble by this opportunity and grateful. There's a lot of words that come into play. And I think the biggest thing is I'm excited to get to work. And, you know, we see the light here at the end of the tunnel with the draft selections coming up and some younger players that we have in the prospect pool. And I'm excited to get this franchise back where it needs to be and to start winning hockey games again.
1: Now, you've been with the team for a couple of years as David Quinn's assistant. You work with the defense and you work with the penalty killing. How have the last couple of years, as painful as they can be in the win-loss column, be a springboard for you as a coach? How much have you learned?
2: I learned a lot, you know, and I've got a lot of experience now being behind an NHL bench. You know, David Quinn's a great man. He's a great coach. I learned a lot from him. We had our tough moments, but we learned from those moments. And that's how I took it from, you know, going through this process of getting this position. Of, you know, I learned a lot in these last 2 years of not just coaching, of who I am as a coach, who I am as a person, how to battle through some tough times and that adversity of where we are as a franchise. And, you know, I think that's only going to make me a better coach.
1: You grew up in a fantastic hockey area in New England, and I wanted the fans to get to know you a little bit. Yeah. You're from Marshfield, Mass., which is the same hometown as Mike Sullivan, head coach of the Penguins and a former Shark. And if people that don't know, it's on the South Shore. It's between Duxbury and Scituate, if I'm not mistaken.
2: Yeah, right there.
1: Tell us about that area and just how much hockey means to that area.
2: Yeah, it's important. And just the Boston area in general, there's a lot of hockey going on. There's a lot of rinks around, and I grew up in a town with Mike Sullivan, and, you know, Tony Monty was down the street, and some really good hockey people and hockey minds that have come out of the South Shore, not just from Marshfield, and you get Charlie Coyle, who's from down there, and some other, you know, NHL players that have come out of that area. And I was fortunate to be, you know, close with Mike, and he's one of my big mentors, and I've learned a lot from him. Not just through the years, but through this process of now being in the National Hockey League. I've leaned on him quite a bit, and I'm very fortunate to be from there. And, you know, my dad always says, don't forget where you came from, and Marshall's a big piece of my makeup.
1: Well, also your family is, too. Your younger brother, David, played in the National Hockey League for the Pittsburgh Penguins, for a couple of other teams. He also played at Boston University, where he won a national championship. Now your path was a little different. You're actually have a lot in common, I think, with Peter Laviolette, who went from Division III as a player to become a head coach in the National Hockey League. What about that sort of tradition?
2: Yeah, I think, you know, my youngest brother, David, who was a really good player, and we grew up, you know, 2 years apart, and he was a lot better than me, and I could kind of see my, you know, I knew where I was going, and then I was a good hockey player, but I knew I wasn't going to play in the National Hockey League, and I wanted to take it as far as I could take it, and I always had this little, you know, thought in the back of my mind that I wanted to get into coaching, and obviously you get Mike Sullivan, the connection there. He was starting to get into coaching after his career. I would be around him when he was coaching, starting in Providence and into the Boston Bruins, and I just kind of fell in love with it. I fell in love with the preparation, the communication with the players, the strategies throughout the game, the X's and O's. I'd always be talking about it and studying it and following other sports and press conferences and whatever it might be. I always had that feeling that I wanted to get into coaching, and it never left. And as much as some people try to talk me out of it because of the business is difficult, and you're moving a lot and whatnot. So, but I always had that, you know, inkling that I knew I was going to get into coaching, and just the way my career went unfolded playing, I knew this is what I wanted to get into, and you know, I'm excited, and it's been a long journey and a quick journey, but it's been a grind, and I've enjoyed almost every moment I've had, because I've learned a lot through those moments.
1: You started your college career at Sacred Heart, then you moved on to Curry College, where you actually started your coaching career. You were an assistant coach there, if I'm not mistaken, 1 year.
2: Yeah.
1: But really you started with a team in South Carolina. And it's very interesting to note that the ECHL team in South Carolina has now had three coaches that have become head coaches in the NHL. Jared Bednar, Spencer Carberry, and now Ryan Warsawski. What's your memory from that time, and how much it meant to you?
2: Yeah, it's where I grew as a coach. It's where I was molded as who I am now. I worked for a great coach in Spencer Carberry for 3 years under him, and I was a sponge. And I'll never forget a little story that I I tell everyone that after my first year there, I asked Spence, I'm like, what are your thoughts on you know, how I did? Do I need to get better? And he's like, the one thing that I thought you did really well is you asked a lot of questions. And I think there's a difference between hearing and listening. And I heard the answers, and I took them, and I remember I had a journal, and I would follow, you know, every day, every meeting he had. So I tried to really soak up in that 1 year, especially in my first year there, of what it means to be a professional hockey league coach, and I learned a lot there. Rob Concannon, who's the president there, has got a big influence in my career. He's the one that took a chance on me. I remember, I was sitting in my office at Curry College, and I sent him an email because I knew there was an opening, and 10 minutes later, my phone rang. And he could have easily not called me, and I probably wouldn't be here today. So he took a chance on me, you know, 12 years ago, and here I am today. And he's done a great job with bringing, you know, Jared Bednar and even Cale McLean, who's in Calgary, mm-hmm. and Spencer. And it's a little fraternity we have down there that we all stay in contact, and we lean on each other. I talked to Jared just yesterday about some things through training camp that I want to pick his brain on. And it's really important for me to have those people to lean on.
1: Also, your experience in the American Hockey League after that really helps. You were an assistant coach for Mike Vellucci, and you guys won a Calder Cup in Charlotte, North Carolina. But then you got an opportunity to be a head coach on your own, first in Carolina, but also with the Chicago Wolves. And I wanted to reflect on that because now you're working with players that are now in the National Hockey League. I mean, on your championship team, you won the Calder Cup in 2022. You had players like Stefan Nason on the team. You had a young kid like Luke Evangelista. On your first Chicago club. So you've had a variety of different types of pros, and that had to be a good experience to work with those guys.
2: Yeah, for sure. And I think in that level, you have the younger players who are 18, 19 years old that are trying to find their way, and they're top prospects. And then you have the older players that are trying to resurrect their career, and the Stefan Nasons and Josh Levos. We have to all have that common goal to win. And if we want to have success and as a team, individual success usually comes with that. So I was a big preacher of let's play together, and that individual success will come with that. So I've enjoyed my time in the American Hockey League. It's, again, where I grew a lot as a player and as a coach and as a person of what it takes to get the player to the next level. And, Chicago was a great spot for me and my family. Obviously, winning a championship was important, and it was a fun ride through the playoffs. And I learned a lot about those moments of adversity and getting players to buy into the common goal of winning a championship. It was a lot of fun that year.
1: And all of that comes to fruition here in the National Hockey League is your opportunity to become a head coach. You'll turn 37 in late October when the season starts. You've been described as someone who drags people into the fight as a head coach. One of your former players told me that. He said, Ryan Warsawski drags everybody into the fight. Would that describe what you have to do here?
2: Yeah, I would say so. I think I'm a motivator. I'm going to be right in there with the guys. I'm going to have their backs. We're going to be in this together. I'm no bigger than, you know, the 25th guy in the roster or the equipment manager in Mike Yell. I'm no bigger than anyone on this team, and no one else is going to be any bigger. We're going to be in this together. We got to be pulling the rope the same way. It doesn't mean I'm not going to push and challenge and pry players to be their best every single night. I expect a lot, and I demand a lot. But I also understand that there's a lot of stuff going on in the world. There's social media. There's going to be outside influences, and things happen. There's, you know, the social media, the anxiety of coming and playing in the National Hockey League. There's a lot of pressure through family and agents and friends. So I understand that there's a human element to it. But if we're all in this together and we all have each other's backs, I think, you know, magical things can happen. If everyone's believing, we can do some special things here. And it's not going to happen overnight. We've got to take this thing, and you're going to hear me say it a lot. We're going to focus on one day, and we're going to try to get better that day. And if it's a practice, if it's a video session, if it's a game, we're going to focus on that day to get better and continue to have this process of where we want to get to at some point. In this organization's future.
1: What's your theory about running practices? Because, again, I've been told that you have a very organized method when you're a head coach of making sure that you're working on specific items each and every day.
2: Yeah, we're going to be prepared. We're going to be organized. We're not going to be throwing darts at the board and trying to patch holes. I know what it looks like. Our staff is going to know what it's going to look like. We'll be prepared in our practice and our process. I think that's important to me. So, you know, everyone learns differently. Every generation learns differently. I learn differently than maybe you learned it. So I have to understand what makes each guy tick. But I think if we continue to hammer out, you know, what we want it to look like, whether that's in our video sessions, through our practice. Now it becomes a habit, and now it becomes, you know, that practice habit becomes a game reality, and now we start seeing some progress. So I'm excited to get started and get planning for a training camp, and, you know, just, you know, talking to some of the staff, we're excited to kind of get that plan prepared.
1: Part of that is knowing the differences between the guys that are on your roster. And we know that the San Jose Sharks roster is going to change a little bit. It does each and every year. But you've coached veterans like Erik Karlsson. You're working with the defense, and you were there when he scored over 100 points. Yeah. And then you're also working with a young guy like Henry Thrun. What's the difference between that? What's the balance that you have to forge, and how do you do it?
2: Yeah, I think trust, right? Trust is important in any coach, in football, basketball. We're going to put the guys out there that we trust the most. And the players will understand that. They'll understand exactly where they stand with me, what their role is. And that was the same with Erik and Henry. Erik knew his role was on the first power play. He had a little bit more leash than probably a Henry Thrun that's coming up and trying to learn the professional game of the National Hockey League. So it's a little bit understanding what the human, who the human is, really. I'll learn about the hockey player second. I'll find out what the person's all about, how they're, you know, what they buy into, how they're taught. How they learn, all those different circumstances that come out throughout the season that we'll continue to form that relationship. But it starts, you know, today and going forward and reaching out. And, you know, a lot of these players I already know, which really helps me a lot.
1: Right. They already know you. They understand how you work. But your role is going to be a little bit different as the head coach of the hockey team. And one thing that's interesting about your history is you've actually been an assistant coach of a team and then become the head coach of that same team. What's that adjustment like? How do you do that?
2: Yeah, it's an adjustment. There's no question about it. You know, there's a process to it that I'll get more comfortable as the days go on. But our players that are coming back know me and what I'm all about. They've seen me run a meeting. They've seen me around the locker room. Not much is going to change in that facet. I think I'm the same person. If I start changing who I am, they're going to see that right through me. So I am who I am. They'll understand that. I'll be probably a little bit more demanding at times, and probably a little bit more black and white, and want a little bit more out of them in certain situations or whatnot. But I'm going to be Ryan Rosofsky. That's who I am. I can't change who I am.
1: One thing you're going to also do is depend on your assistant coaching staff and your trainers and your equipment managers to make sure that everything runs smoothly, and every once in a while chat with the broadcasters. Yeah. But tell us about your staff and how you might like to make it up. Have you made decisions about that yet?
2: Yeah, we're still working through that process, you know, today and tomorrow and these next few days, and we'll hopefully get that situated here soon. You know, I think every staff I've been on has been really tight and really close. There's been a respect factor where, you know, I want to be challenged. I want ideas to be thrown at me. But at the same time, we need to be respectful of that. We all think differently. We all coach a little bit differently. It doesn't matter whether you've been a head coach or an assistant coach, whether you have experience or not experience. But we need to be a tight-knit group. And we got to let the players know that we're tight in the staff, because they see that. And we want them to see that, wow, this staff is really tight. We want to be tight. And now all of a sudden we have one big tight group, and that's what it needs to be.
1: How excited are you about the prospect of the Sharks having the number one overall pick and having the 14th overall pick in this draft?
2: Yeah, I think, you know, there's light at the end of the tunnel, as I would say. There's some hope now. Obviously, Will Smith has signed. Zetterlund had a great year. Eklund had a good year. Henry Thrun is progressing and had a, you know, really, I thought his second half was better. And he had some lumps, but he's learning. And now we have these two top, you know, 15 picks, and two picks in the top 15 is really exciting. The number one overall pick, and which, you know, we all know who that's going to be most likely. So we're excited, and I'm super excited to work with these younger players and the Will Smith and help them go through the process of becoming a National Hockey Leaguer.
1: You're not only a head coach, you're also a father, and you have two young kids, a lovely wife. Tell us about your family and how this change is going to affect them.
2: Yeah, it's going to be, I don't think my kids really understand what's going on a little bit. My oldest, my son, Cal, he's starting to figure it out. With, you know, we're back out here. He's kind of questioning it, but we're excited. My wife is obviously the rock of our family. I'm not going to be around a lot. And they've seen that a little bit. Not much will change with that, but it's hard on your families to, you know, gone for 2 weeks, come home, play the next day. There's a lot of grind that goes with it. And if it's not for my wife, I'm not here today. And, you know, she was with me since day one in a Division III freezing cold rink. So she's been, you know, all the way up the ladder with me and just by my side. So I'm very, very fortunate to have such a great wife and support system through my three brothers, my parents, and then my kids. You know, that's my why, right? So we all have that carrot that we love, and I love winning, and I love preparing, and I love challenging players to be their best. But at the end of the day, my why is my kids and seeing their dad do something special.
1: As we wrap things up, tell us about what message you have for the Sharks fan base that you're going to be coaching in front of here.
2: Yeah, I think, like I said, there's hope now. We have that light at the end of the tunnel. I think we're going to be an exciting team to watch. I really do. I think we're going to be up and down. We're going to make it difficult on teams to play against us. We're going to make it so when teams leave this building, they say, damn, well, is that a hard team to play against? That's all I can say. I can't sit there and guarantee you how many wins we're going to have. We're going to win a Stanley Cup, when it's going to be, but our goal is to one day win a Stanley Cup, get this team back in the playoffs so this place is rocking again.
1: Congratulations. We're excited to have you.
2: Thank you, Dan. I appreciate it.
1: All the fans in Sharks territory are looking to the future with optimism and excitement. I'm Dan Rusinowski. This is the Shark Spotlight.
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1: On today's Shark Spotlight, we visit with Brian Wiseman, assistant coach of the San Jose Sharks. Great to allow the fans to get to know you a little bit. You've had a couple of years with the Sharks, but you've had quite a journey through professional hockey and amateur hockey before that. If you were to describe that in any way, how would you describe this long journey you've had?
2: Well, it's been that. There's been some challenges along the way, whether it's through injuries and different stops in different cities at different points of my life and on the timeline. But the one thing about my journey and many people's journey, it's about the journey and the friends that we've made and the connections and the relationships from teammates to coaches to fans and all the different stops that I've made. And I'm certainly appreciative of those opportunities and those people I've met. And I unfortunately had to end my career a little bit because of injuries and head injuries. Would I like to extend that and had some other opportunities elsewhere? Sure. But that's what was handed to me. And from that, I got into coaching. And here we are, whatever it is, 25 years later.
1: Pretty amazing story. And of course, one thing you just talked about, and we'll get to the rest of your career later, but the fact that it ended because of an injury, that's something that happens to more players than people think. And of course, concussions are at the top of the news in terms of head injuries and that sort of thing. Don't you think that because of you've been through all that, you can relate to the players that you're coaching a lot better?
2: I think so. It certainly has more attention, certainly with head injuries, of how they're diagnosed and the protocol of return to play, which is extremely important. And the game itself is a little bit different played now than it was when I played or years before, because the protection of the player themselves and the skill we want to highlight these highly talented guys in our locker room and other locker rooms around the league. We need them on the ice. We need them healthy. And I'm glad that the rules have changed so that our sport can be showcased the way it is.
1: We don't want to sell anybody short about what kind of player you were, so I'll just start by saying that when you grew up in Chatham, Ontario, the place where Hawaiian pizza was supposedly invented, you actually broke a record that was set by Wayne Gretzky. Now, what's that all about? Tell us about what record you broke.
2: Yeah, that was, you're going way back, Dan. I grew up in a town of Bothell, about 800 people, and it was about 20 minutes from Chatham, but until I was 10 years old. But during that time in novice, when I was 10, I had a good year. And I played at a high level as a 10-year-old, whatever that means. But I did. I ended up broken. Someone let me know that I broke Wayne Gretzky's record. He had 387 goals in 1 year in Brantford, Ontario, at the same age. I scored 413. And so that was nice. I got to meet Wayne Gretzky. He was a hero of mine. He's someone I looked up to when he was starting his career in Edmonton. And soon after that, he was in my hometown for a charity event, and I was able to meet him. So it was certainly a highlight of my young life and something that that is still special to me, of meeting him in that moment and what I was going through even as a young kid.
1: Also in the Chatham area, Dave Gagne was a first draft pick in the NHL. I had him in New Haven. He played for the New York Rangers a little bit. Was he one of the guys that kind of preceded you kind of looked up to?
2: Yeah, no question. He was certainly one. He was around town in the off season, in the summer times, and then he played in the junior ranks coming up through Chatham and in Ontario. And so I got to become really good friends with Dave and some of his relatives and siblings and things. So it's a small, close-knit community, and Dave was certainly someone that was one of the best to ever come out of that area, and specifically Chatham. So he certainly was someone that I looked up to and admired quite a bit.
1: When I think of a 10-year-old breaking one of the records set at that age by Wayne Gretzky, I think of maybe sudden attention from a lot of people. Did that happen to you?
2: It did, and it in kind of an odd way, you know, like, there was certainly some local attention with that, with what I was doing on the ice. And then it started to spread a little bit, and it got some regional attention in papers back in the day and local TV stations. And then it got national attention in Canada, in some of the bigger publishing magazines and fan mail, requesting interviews after games. So it was quite daunting to think back that was happening for whatever reason. But how I handled it, I don't know. Good, bad, I'm not sure, but it was, there were some surreal moments with that, I guess you want to call it some notoriety for what I was doing on the ice.
1: So I suppose you can relate to what Macklin Celebrini is going through right now.
2: Well, it's certainly much different nowadays with the media and the microscope on a guy like Macklin Celebrini. And what he's doing as a young 18-year-old in this league is incredible what he's doing on the ice. But how he handles himself in and around everything he does, from his preparation to his fan engagement, to his coachability, to immediate, I'm sure, attention and request. For lack of a better word, it's incredible. And how he has handled it all at such a young age in his first year in this league.
1: Well, put it this way. If I were 18 years old and I suddenly got $1 million and I was out on my own by myself, I'd probably get in trouble. I'd make a few mistakes. But these kids are so well prepared. And that goes back to just the way it all starts at the very beginning at that time when you were 10.
2: They certainly do. They handle it extremely well. They take care of themselves professionally as far as the preparation of their mind and body, of being able to perform at the high level. But they also understand the responsibility to some degree that they have with that position that they're in. And, you know, even a guy like Will Smith handled it incredibly well, and how they fit in with our team, he and Macklin and, so, you know, the Eklunds and Zetterlunds. It's impressive. It's impressive for these young kids because I can't relate to it. And we didn't have the social media and the thumbs up and thumbs down, the likes and the dislikes that people comment every move you make or everything that you do on the ice. These guys have to potentially live with some of those comments that come their way that they hear or see. And it's not fair at times. It's not fair, but these young kids on our team specifically have handled it tremendously.
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1: We're visiting with Brian Wiseman in the Shark Spotlight, and we are still in Chatham, Ontario. And then the decision has to happen after having a nice notoriety-filled youth hockey career. It's time to make a decision about your life. And there's a lot of pressure in that part of Ontario, especially, to go to the OHL or to go to one of the major junior leagues. But you decided to do a different route, which is more common now, I think, but was less common then. And that was to accept a scholarship and go to play college hockey. How did that decision come about?
2: Yeah, it's like you said, it's grown up in the area in southwestern Ontario. All my friends and hockey peers, you know, were aspiring to play in the OHL. And not that I didn't. I had the dreams of playing in the OHL, and I was drafted in the OHL. But my father, from an early age, even like, you know, 13, 14, 15, he stressed education to me. I didn't have any grand notions that I was going to be an NHL player or anything like that. I wanted to see that potentially I could take care of the next part of my life, and that would be through education and kind of set up myself for life at 21 or 24 years old with a degree in my pocket. And so that was stressed to me from my family. And in the end, it was ultimately the best decision professionally, you know, as far as hockey goes, that I've ever made in my life.
1: You were very heavily recruited by a lot of schools. You chose the University of Michigan, and that's where you came in contact with, I can't put it any other way, a hockey legend in Red Berenson. He scored 6 goals in a game in the NHL back when college hockey players weren't going to the NHL. And give us just your thought about him as a person, somebody who has been an influence on your life.
2: Incredible influence for me. One of the reasons I went to the University of Michigan, amongst others, the education, where the hockey team was at that point in 1989-90 when I got recruited. But Coach Berenson, tremendous individual, unique in such a positive way. He's instilled so many life lessons in not only me, but every player that sat in that locker room. And I can't thank him enough for giving me the opportunity to go to Michigan. Bringing me back to coach on his staff 2 different times and to help out and help me out. We still meet for coffee, and we still stay in connection as he does with lots of his players. And as you said, a legend, and I'll make a plug for him. This is a gentleman that should be in the Hockey Hall of Fame for what he's done in his career, not only an NHL playing career, was spanned, I think, 17 years. You mentioned the 6 goals. He was coach of the year in the NHL. He was essentially the pioneer of college hockey. Certainly a high-profile college hockey player that made his way to the NHL. Stanley Cup winner. Brought Michigan in 1983 to what it's known as now as that hockey program. The number of hockey players that have graduated through there, that have gone on and have tremendous NHL careers, let alone all the individuals he's touched, the doctors, the lawyers, the accountants, and all those people that are in our community doing great things because of his influence. I can't speak highly enough about the individual.
1: Well, I certainly have a great deal of respect. And, you know, it's funny you mention that, because it would be my guess that Red Berenson probably spends just as much time with those doctors and lawyers that he used to coach and mentored as he would with guys in the NHL.
2: No question. He's probably more proud of those individuals than the guys playing in the NHL. Certainly, he watches hockey intently all the time, watches just about every game every night, and watches his players that he coached and that have come through Michigan. But where he's most proud of is guys graduating from the University of Michigan and going on having great successful lives, being great husbands or fathers, and being real good assets in their community.
1: I want to stay with that topic for a second, because Bo Schembechler kind of invented this, the concept of what a Michigan man is all about. Seems like Red Berenson fits that to a T, but also he was able to impart that. If you can give us an idea of what that means.
2: Well, there's a lot to that, you know, when Bo mentioned a Michigan man, but we talk about it often in our hockey locker room at Michigan when I was a player there and even when I got back to coaching there. And it's just basically, at the end of the day, is being a good human being, making good choices, treating people right, and doing it with all the right intentions and integrity of that kind of high character person. And that's what he tried to instill in everybody that came through that locker room, through that door, that stayed.

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1: We're visiting with Brian Wiseman, Sharks assistant coach and Michigan man, definitely, without question of a doubt. You become a professional hockey player, and this is a big transition. You were not a first-round draft pick. You were drafted in the 12th round when they used to have those drafts by the New York Rangers. Were you around for the draft? Was your experience with that, or were you at home out doing something and found out about it from a phone call?
2: Yeah, I was out home doing something with my friends. Got a call late in the evening or mid-evening, 7, 8 o'clock at night or whatever it was, and was told I was drafted by the Rangers. And it was a great moment. I didn't think too much of it because that was in 91 after my freshman year. I had 3 years still to play at Michigan, and that was where my focus was. But it was a good phone call to receive for sure.
1: Well, you had some great years with Michigan, of course, led the team in scoring, had lots of great trips to the playoffs and so forth. But do you have any favorite memories on the ice with Michigan?
2: Well, there's lots of them. It's the games itself, the wins, the losses, the oh-so-close, the Final Fours, made it to two Final Fours, never to the championship game, even though we had teams that could have been, winning their last game at the end of the year. I wasn't a part of those years. But what I take most pride in probably was in my time at Michigan. I was named a captain my senior year from the guys in the locker room. They thought highly enough of myself to lead the team. And so that was one, takeaway at Michigan for me. But the other part is just that over the years of how I became part of the Michigan family, during my time there, the years after, and all the great people that I've got to meet, I call friends now, outside of just teammates. It's a special place. I was fortunate, like I said, to go back and coach there as well for 6 years, 8 years, I guess. And so that's home to me. My family lives in Ann Arbor, Michigan. Now that's where we've settled in and dug in some roots. So Michigan holds a special place in my heart.
1: You move on to pro hockey, and you get to the Chicago Wolves, and you're playing for Gene Ubriaco. And I remember when he coached Baltimore, and I think the team he played on, he brought all of his guys from Baltimore over and had that team going. But it's got to be a big adjustment to go from a guy like Red Berenson to Gene Ubriaco, who had his whole career in junior and pro hockey.
2: Certainly different approaches to coaching, and personalities first, but then the college part of coaching versus pro coaching. It took me a while to adjust, no question, to the league itself, my position, my impact in that league. I remember the first handful of games, it might have been 20, 30 games. I didn't play much. I sat on the bench as a 10th forward, whatever it would have been. I got out there for the power play situations and shootouts if we got to overtime. So I had a bunch of numb feet throughout the first part of my year there as a rookie in the IHL. But Gene was fair to me. Gene was really good to me. We had a good team, great veteran leadership that I was surrounded by. And then from there, we were able to gain some confidence and play for another few years.
1: Well, you went to the St. John's Maple Leafs for a little while, but then you ended up with the Houston Aeros, where Dave Tippett was the head coach. And I think his time with that team was the time that kind of sealed the deal for him to become an NHL coach, and you won a championship and an MVP in the IHL, the Turner Cup, and then the MVP of that league. Tell us about that experience.
2: Yeah, so Dave Tippett, another person that I owe a whole lot of gratitude for him bringing me to Houston, the way he coached me, the way he coached our team. I've taken so much from that in who I am as a coach. We had a great relationship. He ended up bringing me to Edmonton Oilers to start my professional coaching career at this level. But that year in 99, we had a special team led by Dave, obviously, but we had a great group of veteran guys in Houston in 99. I was fortunate to play with college roommates in Dave Oliver and Cam Stewart on that same team. We were college roommates in 1990 at Michigan, played on the same line. We did the same thing in 99 and won a championship together. So that was a special deal for us three to have that bond and that experience in Houston. But I still talk to those guys from that 99 championship team all the time. We visit every city we go to, and there's someone there. It was a special group, and it was a heck of a year that I was able to enjoy.
1: What's it like winning a championship as a professional after all the work you put in and all the sacrifices you have to make?
2: Yeah, I

0: I say it often with people ask you about that, like, or when I speak to young kids at different places or at different events. A championship's a championship, no matter where you, at what age you win it, to what degree and magnitude it would be, or what sport it's in. There's some special bonds that go in. There's lots of hard work that goes in, and that year, we had such a close team. And usually, championship teams are close. They get along with each other. They hold each other accountable. They push each other. They support each other. That team was no different. And like I said, it was a, it it. And it's the other thing, as we know, Dan, it's so hard to win championships at any level. Everything, lots of things have to align for it to happen. Injuries have to, we have to be, healthy. Matchups have to work out potentially at different times. Bounces might have to go your way. And we see it in the Stanley Cup, as we're getting here in a few months. We'll see it again this year, as we did last year, and every other year. We were fortunate in different situations of winning tough games on the road, or tough moments, getting through games and helping building that to where we ended up winning in game seven of that championship. But the odd thing about that, we got to game seven in 1999, Houston against Orlando. And there wasn't one doubt in anybody in our locker room's mind that what we could do. And so we had a built-in confidence, but that came from our leader, Dave Tippett.
1: How does that experience help you as a coach?
0: An awful lot, because you understand what it takes. You understand, because of what it takes, how it can get off the rails a little bit, and how to get it back on track. And those things and those events and those moments happen a lot through an NHL hockey season. And I'm not just championship, but just game to game and week to week and player to player. But one thing I will tell you from that team, and certainly that coach, Dave Tippett, he built a relationship with so many people on that team, and I would say every person on that team. So back in the day when maybe your conversations with your coaches weren't, might have been one way more so than open door policy or what it is you see it now. That is one thing, because Dave Tippett was able to have just a friendly conversation with him about hockey or not about hockey, had such respect for his players, and that respect was in turn returned to him in every way. We were really close with his family and his wife and his girls, everybody on that team. So you take that you can coach in different ways, and each player might have to be coached in a different way, and spoke to and talked to and listened to in different ways of what they're going through. And I really learned that what he how he handled that team and the individuals certainly shaped the way I think I approach coaching in my career.
1: One thing that we talk about with players today is that the offensive zone is the fun zone and the defensive zone is the work zone. I think the work zone, in terms of your overall picture, is not those championship seasons, but it's the time you were disappointed, the time you made a big mistake, the time you lost a game you probably thought you should have won. Do you have many experiences like that that you still think about from when you were playing, that you can relate when you see one of your young players today do the same thing?
0: The game is so fast, and it's so highly competitive that mistakes, lots of the game is about mistakes. It's how you handle it, how you learn from it, and see if we can minimize the amount of mistakes as we go through a season, and certainly on a young team like ours. Like I remember vividly, there was a hockey player named Jacques Callander. He was a great IHL hockey player, one of the best maybe to play, and he was in Cleveland in the year in probably about 90, 97, 98 maybe. Yes, he played for a long time, very successful. He was an offensive player, and I was a younger player coming in the league, and he was kind of, he held the torch for the offensive, guy, at least in my mind, of what I knew about Jock. And I thought I was going to get him this one game. We were going to play him. I'm going to take it to him, and, in a way that I'm going to show you that I can play this game. And I remember I was back checking on one time, and he just kind of pushed me aside, and I'm behind him, and he scores an empty net goal on a 2-on-1 or a 2-on-0, and I'm sliding down the ice trying to recover of a mistake I made. He taught me a lesson that, hey, he's not ready to give this thing up yet. He's still as good as he is at whatever age. And that kind of just taught me a lesson that there's got to be some humility to everything that we do. and that these guys are out competing nonstop. It was a livelihood for him. There was passion. There was competitiveness. And I became good friends with Jacques as years went on, and still to this day. But he was a special player in that league. And you learn so much from, like, guys you played against. And certainly I learned a lot of guys from guys I played with.
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1: We're visiting with Brian Wiseman, Sharks assistant coach, in the spotlight today. You know, you mentioned all of the moments that you learned from. But what about the ones you treasure? I mean, you talk about the championship season, but I'm going to go back to December of 1996 when you got an opportunity to play the three NHL games for the Toronto Maple Leafs. And if I'm not mistaken, the first one was a home game against Phoenix. That has to be something that, you know, as a kid from Ontario, playing for the Toronto Maple Leafs has got to be a big deal.
0: Yeah, it certainly was. I grew up essentially, you know, maybe an hour from Detroit and 2.5 hours from Toronto. So kind of, I was a Red Wing fan, but certainly watched Hockey Night in Canada and Toronto Maple Leafs every Saturday night from when I was a young kid. So I was fortunate to get called up to Toronto from St. John's in December in 96. First game, like you said, was against Phoenix. And that was a surreal moment playing in Maple Leaf Garden for myself. The second game was the next day I play in Joe Louis Arena. And playing against Steve Yzerman and the Red Wings, who I grew up watching and admiring and a big fan of. So those two games were certainly special, my first two games. And then I obviously had a third game and not quite the career that I would have hoped or would have wanted. But if you asked me the two places I'd like to play, those would have been it.
1: Well, that's awesome. You know, for me, it was calling a game at Madison Square Garden, or in my first year in the NHL, actually hearing myself say Gretzky to Curry to Gretzky. These are things that you kind of dream about. And I suppose that you can relate that to today's player.
0: Yeah, certainly. I don't think we can take for granted for where we're at this level, and the people we're surrounded with, and the greats that have come before us, whether it's in the booth like you, or it's on the ice or on the bench that I'm doing now. Certainly appreciative of where I'm at, doing what I'm doing. But I think these young kids also have a sense of the guys that have come before them, the game itself, how it's evolved, and then also the importance of their impact on this game moving forward.
1: In your role as an assistant coach of the team, you're diagramming a lot of plays on the power play. You're working with these guys each and every day in practice, going over things with players. How much of it is X's and O's, and how much of it is just talking about life?
0: Well, and that's the case. There's got to be a balance. And certainly when we're at the rink, there's a lot of X's and O's, and there's lots of execution, and there's lots of talk about our opponents and what we need to do better. But the real magic, I would call, happens when you build this relationship and this trust is when you get to know the player and you have those conversations. So it might be a coffee on the road. Might be lunch on the road. Outside the rink, we're not talking hockey. And hockey gets into our conversations. It always happens. But those, so you understand who the person is, not the hockey player. And I was fortunate to come to San Jose, and Todd McClellan was the head coach here. And I would say it was probably somewhere around 2000. Now I'm going back. I got to test my memory here, Dan. 2012, maybe, if Todd was the coach here.
1: He was.
0: I came here as a guest coach I was coaching at the University of Michigan, so Todd had me out here, and I was watching and practices during their training camp and things. And one thing he said always sticks with me, and I mention it often, is we coach people that just happen to play hockey, and that's the reality of it.
1: The other part is Igor Larionov told me once, you don't work hockey, you play hockey. You have to remember that it's fun.
0: No question. It has to be that. You have to enjoy coming to the rink every day. We have to make it a positive environment for our team and these kids to be here, because that's where growth will happen.
1: How does bench coaching work in the NHL today? You've got you and Doug Huda are on the ice. You're working with specific parts of the team, but you've also got the head guy behind the bench in Ryan Warsofsky. How does that work during a game?
0: Yeah, certainly, you know, I'm on the forward side, Doug's on the D side, and we kind of pillar Ryan in the middle, and Jeff Ulmer comes down in the third period after being the eye in the sky and watching from that viewpoint and helping us on the bench. There's lots of dialogue on the bench between the three of us or four of us. Because you talk about line matchups, you talk about, you know, what are we doing well, what are we not doing well, any adjustments we need to make, what's the opposition doing that we didn't anticipate, or they've changed a little bit that throughout the period itself, before we reconvene in their locker room between periods. But we have a great staff. We're a very connected staff here with our two video guys, with Nick and Cody, and Tommy Spears as our goalie coach, and Alms and Hoods and myself, and Ryan being our leader. You have to enjoy each other, and we do. We have a great time around each other. We work very efficiently, and there's a level of respect and value that Ryan places on all of us in our duties, and that's what makes us work.
1: How has Ryan changed going from an assistant coach's role to being the head coach?
0: Not at all. And that's one thing I admire about him. He is who he is. He's authentic in everything he does and says. There's no sugarcoating things. There's not everything is authentic with what he does and how he does it. Nothing's fabricated. And he was like that as an assistant coach. And I knew, obviously, he has a head coaching experience, but even only meeting him early on in that first year, a couple years ago, and as he was going through the process last summer, I knew he was the right guy for this job because of who he is as a person and how he coaches.
1: Also, he's got two Calder Cups, which is, you know, like your Turner Cup, has got to be a great building block.
0: No question. You learn so many valuable things along that journey in those championship moments. Wins or losses, like we talked about, there's something to learn from it. And I'm sure he's taken and leaned on some of those experiences along his way.
1: By the way, you mentioned the video coaches inside the Sharks dressing room. And they've had a very important role here these last few years, and they've got a great record of making the right decisions. Who talks to them during the game?
0: Yeah, it's incredible the decisions they have to make and the time frame they have to make at these coaches' challenges, and they've done a great job. But the reason they do such a good job is because they study and they do homework. So they watch all the challenges in the NHL. So they have an idea of what is being challenged, how that is successful or not. So that there's a little benchmark, I think, in Nick and Cody of what is challengeable or what's not in their mind from the homework they do. So I'm on an earpiece with them, and I communicate with them, and usually it's radioed down to me, whether it's to challenge something or not. Jeff Ulmer's on a headset in the first and second period. And so we have a kind of a three-way communication of what Jeff's seeing during the game. I'm at bench level during the first two periods, and Nick and Cody in the back bones of our locker room watching replays and different things like that. But they've done a heck of a job for our team and actually saved us, got us wins. At the end of the day, got us points.
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1: We're talking to Brian Wiseman, assistant coach of the San Jose Sharks. I know the ultimate goal is to win a championship, but what other goals do you have as a coach right now with the Sharks organization?
0: Well, it is. I think we can, you know, you certainly win in the last game of the year. That's everyone's goal, and hoisting that cup. Not every team's in that situation. We can still build success and build wins in different ways. Are we competitive nightly basis? And I would say this team is. Ryan's got this team playing fairly competitive night in, night out. Is there improvement, incremental progress and growth in some of our players? I would say yes, that's it. So there's checks, marks, and you can check some boxes along the way that, we might not hoist the Stanley Cup this year, and we might not make the playoffs, but there's still some good positive things happening around here in the growth of this young team moving in the right direction that hopefully we have a different conversation in not too near future.
1: But you also mentioned the veterans as you talked to us during the season. These guys that have been in the league and they know that they're not part of that team that's challenging for the cup this year, but yet they have such a good influence on people like Macklin Celebrini and Will Smith.
0: It's certainly so true, and Mike and his staff have done a great job of bringing in character people with some pedigree, whether that's a Goodrow with his pedigree, and obviously return him back to San Jose, or a Tyler Toffoli, bring him back a Luke Cunningham, guys like that can have a real positive impact in our locker room, and not just with the younger guys and their growth, but the overall messaging that comes from Ryan and our staff that they can carry that. We had Mikael Granlund did that. Cody Ceci did that. And so Mike's done a good job of bringing quality people in here that can continue to help build and grow this as we make our way, hopefully, in the right direction along this journey.
1: Well, there's no doubt that there's light at the end of the tunnel, but you know, you're working with a couple of unbelievable young players in Will Smith and Macklin Celebrini. You've got Yaroslav Askarov, the goaltender. But there are a bunch of guys that have been to development camps that people in San Jose haven't seen yet. Isn't it basically a consensus with the coaching staff that everybody's excited about the future for this team?
0: No question. No question. You mentioned, you know, Askey and Will and Mac, but there's others. We talked about before coming on here, like a guy like Colin Graf scores a big goal for us. You see his progress come along, or Mac Madulin coming along, and guys like that. And there's others that are coming. And so the future for this organization, and for me speaking for myself as a coach, is exciting of what is transpiring here. And it's going to take some time, no question. This is not going to happen overnight because, again, we're playing at the best league in the world, the highest level of competition, and we have some learning to do. We have some growth to do, and it will take time. But we have the right guys in that locker room with the right attitude that are going to continue to push this thing forward.
1: Well, as is the case with any 15-year-old, you'd love as a parent to snap your fingers and turn them into a 25-year-old, but you got to go through that adolescent period first. And isn't that part of the, I guess you could say, the fun, the fact that you're with those guys each and every step of the way, and that the fans are with the team each and every step of the way? They'll enjoy it better, too, when the big moment finally comes.
0: Yeah, no question. To be a part of this process and the growth of these individuals, and specifically this team and this organization where we're at some point, people look back and it'll be a unique situation and be certainly appreciative of some of these tough moments or tough games or tough stretches in the season or seasons in general. But the future is certainly bright with the direction that this is all heading.
1: By the way, when you were with Edmonton, you coached Connor McDavid. Is there a way to compare him to Macklin Celebrini just as a young man and being prepared, not necessarily as a player?
0: Yeah, I will say this, and I speak often to people when they ask about Mac, is that I was around one of the most competitive people in Connor McDavid for 3 years. Mac is very similar in the way he prepares himself every day, takes care of himself all the time, and comes to the ice enjoying the game, having fun out there with his teammates, but working extremely hard. We had a tough skate the other day. Maybe the first three drills, there wasn't many puck play out there. It was just skate and see who's going to get the job done. Macklin Celebrini led every rep the entire skate. That speaks volumes to who he is as a person, individual. Connor McDavid would do the same thing. And so they're both intrinsically driven, highly motivated, competitive people. And it's impressive to be around. I was fortunate to be around Connor for 3 years, and I'm super excited to be around a guy like Max, certainly.
1: And because of the fact that you were with Edmonton, you also had Leon Draisaitl, who's sort of the second guy in quotes. We had Joe Thornton as the marquee guy with Patrick Marleau kind of in the background, just as great a player. And now we've got Will Smith. And my observation of Will Smith is he absolutely hates to lose. He wants to win desperately. And he's a very cerebral, smart player. What do you see?
0: Yeah, he's a fun kid to be around. He's well-liked in our locker room. And there's just some growing moments with him of how, you know, this, again, it is a big step for a college hockey player to come in and play this level. And the potential pressure that people put on him or the situation, he's handled extremely well. He's super talented. He's highly competitive, like you mentioned. And he is a joy to be around. He really is. And he has incredible hockey IQ and the skill sets that he has. He's just finding his way. These fans and this organization should be super excited about a guy like Will Smith wearing this jersey for a number of years because, like you said, that could be that dynamic duo that they've seen years past.
1: We really look forward to that, and obviously the fans in San Jose are going to appreciate it. By the way, what do you make of San Jose as a hockey city now that you've been here for a couple of years? You're living in Northern California. In the old days, we would have said it's a non-traditional hockey market, but it doesn't appear that way anymore.
0: Not at all. I've enjoyed it here without question. My family stays in Michigan during the season because of jobs and activities that my kids are in and my wife has. They come out and visit, and they love coming out and visit Dad out here in the Bay Area. But these fans are passionate. They're knowledgeable. And I've seen it as a visitor, what the tank can be at when this team is going. It was the toughest place to play in hockey. you used to come in as a coach, a visiting coach, and you needed to quiet the atmosphere in the first 10 minutes. That was the game plan. Let's just dull this crowd out. Let's just slow play this a little bit and see if we can take them out of the game. We see moments of that right now. I do. In different nights that we are going and the building's full. And it's not going to be too long. That's the goal. That's going to be the toughest place to play in hockey because our fans are so passionate.
1: We're looking forward to that, and we really appreciate the time today. Thank you.
0: Thank you. Appreciate it.
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0: It's time for the Sharks Morning Skate with all the latest on San Jose Sharks hockey. 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
1: Well, we're on the road, and the San Jose Sharks face off against the Nashville Predators in Game 1 of a sojourn across the East Coast that includes Canadian cities like Montreal, Toronto, and Ottawa, and finishes up in Boston, where the Sharks are just coming off a game against the Bruins. But now they got to worry about the Nashville Predators, and a team that certainly has given it trouble over the years. Last year, the Sharks got a victory in this building, but it was forever. They had not won a game here, and they had been blown out a number of times by the Predators in, Drew, what is an atmosphere that's one of the better ones, really, in the NHL.
2: Yeah, it's been an organization, the Nashville Predators, since they came in the league. It's been very, very good. One of the standards of how you start a franchise, how you have stability, how you bring your fans into the whole fold. They have been excellent in that regard. When you look at them, what are the three coaches that they've had in their lifetime? Three coaches since they came in the league. Barry Trotz, Peter Laviolette, now Andrew Burnett. When you look at this organization and you look at the atmosphere, they got the bands playing, they've got a lot of stuff happening outside, they've got all kinds of great stuff. We've been here a couple times in the playoffs. It's a great atmosphere. So it'll be a tough game tonight, and they've got to correct, I think, quite a few things from last game.
1: Yeah, I was going to say, where are the San Jose Sharks right now? It is a good question. There are a lot of good things that have happened, and a lot of the feelings, imagine if they were, let's say, after six games, 0-4-2 as they were last year. We would have totally a different view of what's going on. Now we're able to at least take some of the positives and say, okay, they've won three games, none in regulation yet. That's certainly an issue. But let's talk about the defensive things that happened in the last game against the Bruins and what Boston was able to exploit.
2: They got to the front of the net. Right? Boston got to the front of the net and took care of the front of their net. That's number one. Number two, the Sharks turned the puck over way too many times. You know what, Danny? Last game, they reminded me of last year's team. A lot of excitement, create a lot of offense, had shots, had chances, but they were lacking in details. Detail number one, front of the net. Detail number two, puck management. Detail number three, track backs and back checking. Detail number four, and I hate to say it, they got to get some saves. They have to get some saves. Now, detail number five, you've got to eliminate or try to curtail as many high-danger chances as they're giving up. But when you look at that game, you could say that the difference in the game was goaltending. Jeremy Swayman was terrific. I didn't think Yarrow had a good game. You need the one or two good saves. Just give me one or two saves, and that might change the game. But overall, the details of the game, the little things, key faceoffs, power play, key faceoffs, lose them all the time. I know you watch that all the time. Those are the types of the details of the game we're lacking. Again, the Sharks have potential, but potential is something you haven't done yet. And they need to get, I know that Macklin was celebrating, well, not celebrating, talking about extolling how well they thought they played. It was a couple of bad bounces. Ryan Warsawski talked the team up positively, but when you watch that game and you watch the game over again, you go, I remember that team, and you want to eliminate those mistakes or those lack of details, lack of focus.
1: I can tell you, if they do that on this road trip, they're not going to have a good record. It doesn't matter who they play. And, you know, back to Swayman for a second. I thought he was excellent, but he wasn't the difference in the game, I don't think. I think these details were more of the difference. And I have to say it. Everybody loves Askey, but he's got to come up with some big saves. We're wondering who plays in goal on this trip, because it is not an easy trip. You've got this game here in Nashville where traditionally it's been tough. As I recall, when the Sharks won their game here last year, Ned was outstanding in goal.
2: Yeah.
1: So maybe
2: amazing.
1: He's in.
2: Yeah. Yeah.
1: And then you go to Detroit, and of course, we all know what's going on in Detroit.
2: Jeepers. They are struggling. And watched that game the other night on Tuesday, and they are starting, although they still have some talent. Sider's wonderful. Dylan Larkin's playing well, but they still got that hanging over their heads.
1: And Edvinson, too.
2: Edvinson, too, right? Yeah, DeBrincat. You can tell that team is, it's just not a good feeling around that team right now, which is surprising when you think about the Detroit Red Wings and how great they've been. And how one of the standard bearers of the original six so good for so long.
1: But historically, though, when things don't go well there, they go really badly.
2: Yeah.
1: You know, the darkness with Harkness era that everybody talks about in the 1970s. And, of course, when it got really good, obviously, then everybody just made the assumption, oh, yes, great organization, everything is going perfectly. But when you draft, you know, Steve Yzerman and Sergei Fedorov and Nicholas Lidstrom in a whole bunch of consecutive drafts, you're going to do well.
2: Yeah.
1: And hopefully the Sharks, and that will have that same thing happen to them here. But I think that the thing with the Red Wings now is that they signed DeBrincat to a long-term extension. He is somebody that's totally committed to the Red Wings, obviously. Maybe that's the sign that things are starting to get better there, but that's another game, another time. We'll talk about that later. Let's talk about the Nashville Predators. They're a team, I think, that are in the same bucket as the Sharks. They're one of about six teams playing for three spots in the playoffs. And in Nashville's case, if you look at it honestly and realistically, the only way they're going to get in is with a wild card spot.
2: Yeah, absolutely. And, you know, it's surprising that we've talked about this before, like 2 years ago when they made all the big moves and got Stamkos and got Marchessault and Riley, and they got everything going. We all thought, or at least I thought, oh boy, this team's going to be good. Look out for the Nashville Predators. But it didn't click. And it still hasn't clicked. I watch the Nashville Predators, and they've got talent. They've got hustle. They've got good goaltending. But I watch the Nashville Predators, and I try to find out, you know, I try to look at it and go, what's their identity? What is that? You know, when you look at the Florida Panthers, you can see they're a hard, straight-ahead, forechecking team. Pain in the rear end to play against. When you look at the Colorado Avalanche last night, fly up and down the ice, attack, attack, attack when they've got the puck. With the Nashville Predators, I can't see their identity yet.
1: May I ask a question that's related to that?
2: Sure.
1: Let's apply the same question to the San Jose Sharks.
2: Great question. Okay. For the San Jose Sharks, they are a quick team. When they play quick, that is those short passes and they're supporting the puck and everything else. They're a highly skilled team in the first two lines. Highly skilled. And then your third line, I hate putting those numbers on it, but then your next line has been a good defensive line. And your fourth, we know what Zach's line does all the time. Forecheck.
1: Set the tone.
2: Right. In training camp, and how they were practicing, they were going to be a high-pressure, forecheck team. They were going to be a hard backtracking team, and they were going to be physical and aggressive in the defensive zone. That hasn't happened yet with consistency. They need to put that, what they were doing at training camp and how they were practicing, we watched it every day, how they were practicing and what they were teaching, they've got to put that into work. And what that is, it's work. Get your feet moving. We see it all the time. Guys think they're working, but they're not working as hard as they can. You've got to be comfortable in uncomfortable situations, and the Sharks aren't quite there yet. The high skill level guys are. Like, listen, Macklin's been great. Stenberg's been great. Wennberg, I really like Wennberg's game. He's just consistently smart and reliable. There's a lot of guys that you like out there, but you need everybody. You got to drag everybody into that fight.
1: Tough game for some of the young kids in the plus-minus department against the Bruins. The guy that hurt the worst was Luca Cagnoni, who was -5 in the game. I don't put that solely on him, obviously. There were a lot of other things that were going on. But what does that do to a young player's confidence? You know, Michael Misa was -3. Stenberg had his first NHL goal, and he was -4. Part of that's because they scored on the power play.
2: Yeah. You know me in plus-minus. I think plus minus is one of the dumbest stats in the world.
1: Love this.
2: Yeah, because let's say in baseball, which baseball is on right now, but a comeback by the Milwaukee Brewers yesterday. So in baseball, balls hit the third base. The third baseman boots it. Everybody on the field gets an error. No, the third baseman gets an error. That's it. So I think plus minus is one of the dumber stats in the world. But I'll add a caveat to this. If some guy ends the season at -50, you probably got a little bit of an issue there. Now, for Luca Cagnoni, I'm not worried about him. I'm not even worried about Stenberg or anybody else because the veterans on that team, they're the guys that will help lead them and help just settle them down.
1: And that's what the Sharks need to do, be settled and go back to that identity. Forecheck hard, track back, be tough to play against on defense, and get the big saves. We will have all of that for you on the Sharks Audio Network just in time for your drive home, starting at 4:30 Pacific time today from Music City, the Sharks, and the Predators. Until then, that's our morning skate today.
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1: Sharks assistant coach Doug Huda is in the spotlight today. Doug, you're a very, very strong veteran of so many years of hockey. How would you describe your relationship with the game and your love for it?
2: I would say very passionate. I mean, I love the game. I was fortunate enough to be in Boston for 10 years as a coach, but and was able to win. I think the being around the players is very special, and getting to build relationships with them is something that I love. And I love the game. That's all I know. I've grown up, you know, in a small town in southern Alberta, and that's all we had. My dad ran the ice rink, and it's all I've ever known.
1: Boy, that's fascinating, the fact that your family had such a strong, direct connection to hockey as opposed to being peripherally attached to it. I think with the year you were born, there were about 1,700 people in Blairmore. Now there's about 1,500, so the population hasn't changed much.
2: Yeah, no, you've done your homework. It's gone down. It's a mining town, and a lot of people, a lot of friends of mine have moved out of there, and there's not as many kids in the minor hockey as suffered there now, so I feel bad for them. I mean, when I lived in the Christmas Pass, we used to travel to Pincher Creek, which was about 30 minutes down the road, and that's where I ended up playing Junior B after, because there wasn't no hockey, very much hockey in the Pass anymore.
1: Well, that's really tough, and that's something that every single town is dealing with, the fact that it's kind of a rich kid's sport these days.
2: It is. You know, I agree. It's tough on the parents, you know, the traveling and the price of equipment and the price of ice and everything. It is an expensive sport, that's for sure, and it's a total commitment. You know, it's a commitment just not from the individual but from the parents, especially getting the young kids to the rink. So kudos to the mom and dads for driving them, and the older brothers and sisters that take their, you know, their siblings to the rinks. It takes everybody. It's a process.
1: Back in the 1960s, there were no NHL teams in the province of Alberta. In the 1970s, when you started to get aware of the game of hockey, but who were your favorite teams? Who were your favorite players growing up?
2: Well, I can still remember sitting at home when we were growing up. It was watching Boston and, you know, Bobby Orr. And my dad was a big Montreal Canadiens fan back in the day. So it was hockey night in Canada, Saturday night at 6 o'clock. Everybody sat down and we watched the games.
1: Vancouver also was in the league by that time. And Edmonton eventually came into the league. When did you start to get the idea that you had a special talent that you might be able to join some of these great players?
2: I don't, you know what, there was a fellow by the name of Perry Turnbull that played for the St. Louis Blues, and he ended up coming into the Crow's Nest Pass. Blairmore ended up getting a tier one team called the Pass Red Devils, and I ended up meeting him, and sort of just the influence he had on me of watching him play, and he went from there to the Calgary Wranglers, and after that it was just something that I knew I wanted to do. And you know, my parents, you sit down at a young age and deciding if you want to chase the dream or just, you know, just keep playing day to day and having fun. There is a difference when you really start chasing the dream than, you know, when you're going to have to make that decision to leave home at a young age and go from there. So, I don't know. He was a big influence on me. And just growing up, again, my dad ran the arenas, so I was just around the rink all the time, and it was just part of us.
1: I suspect that he probably was the reason why you got put on their negotiation list for the Calgary Wranglers, because back then there was no real draft in the Western League.
2: No, we actually, it was areas, I think you were in 500-mile radius, and for some reason I got put on the Billings Bighorns list back then, and I had to write a letter to get off of it, and there was a fellow by the name of Bob Moore who was the director of player personnel for the Calgary Wranglers, and we wrote our letter that it was closer to home, and I was only, you know, 14 at the time and would prefer to be closer to home. So I ended up winning that battle and got to go. And that's when I ended up starting with the Wrangler organization and then moved to Calgary. I think I moved to Calgary. I was 15 and played for the Calgary Canucks.
1: That's the AJHL,
2: yeah,
1: right?
2: That was the junior A team, yes. And we were a bit farm team for the Calgary Wranglers. So everybody started there and then sort of graduated up. But I lived behind the arena a few blocks so that I could walk to the rink because I had no vehicle and billeted out with a family. And can't say that was easy at the start, but as you get to know the game and know the process, it got a lot better as it went on.
1: Can you imagine now having a 14-year-old kid and sending him off to junior like that many miles from where you're home?
2: Yeah, you know what? I think about it when our kids were younger. My kids are older now, but yeah, it is a process for all these parents to lose their kids at a young age, and it's a great experience. I wouldn't change it for anything, but I do think part of our game, the one thing that we miss most of all out of anything, is our family. As I've grown older, I've been out east. This is my first trip out west, but I've been out east for, you know, my whole career. And that just puts us away from the kids, grandparents, your parents, and everyone. And I think that's a big loss over my career. That'd be the biggest downfall of everything.
1: So you go to, as a teenager, to the Calgary Wranglers. You're playing in the Western Hockey League. And all of a sudden, you're maybe getting some attention from NHL scouts. When did it really started to turn for you, when you decided that, or you realized that you might be drafted by an NHL team?
2: You know what? I guess just very fortunate. My first year, I was, I was 16, playing for the Calgary Wranglers, and I had some decent couple years, and then I think it was just the way that, you know, everything evolved, and we were lucky enough. We had good teams and good players, and we were surrounded by very good veterans back then that helped us out. And I also had a great coach in this Doug Sauter, mm-hmm. who was an old-time coach that really liked the kids that were from out of town and took us under his wing. And I think when I moved to Calgary, that was the goal, obviously, at 14, that, you know what, you're shooting for it. Is it going to happen? I'm not quite sure. But that was the goal back then, to be drafted. And I was very fortunate to get drafted by Detroit.
1: Also, Dana Merzen was on that team. Were you guys D partners by any chance?
2: We weren't really partners, but we were teammates for a few years, yes. And he is a great guy. We still stay in touch, but he is a great guy, and he was a great defenseman. And so I got drafted the year before, and then he got before him, and then he was drafted to the Hartford Whalers. So we had a good team when we were back in Calgary.
1: So I suppose when you ended up with the Whalers, you probably gave him a phone call to find out where all the good restaurants
2: were. Yeah, no, exactly. Yeah, no, he did give us some tips, because he moved back home, which I was jealous at. Probably the Calgary Flames were a favorite team of ours, you know, of mine, once they come into, well, we were playing for the Calgary Wranglers, and then the Flames come in, so very fortunate to be around them, and that was always obviously our favorite team.
1: Well, you got a chance to be drafted by one of the great organizations in hockey, and that's the Detroit Red Wings. Jimmy Devolano running the organization, totally transforming that team. And you end up going to the Adirondack Red Wings. Bill Dineen, head coach, one of the real legends of the game. What was he like behind the bench?
2: He's one of my favorite people, the whole Dineen family. Bill was just a great guy. He was like a father figure to us younger guys coming in, and he'd been in the system, obviously, and dealt with kids in the American League. But quick story, I got sent down from Detroit, and I couldn't find my bag one day. And I ran into Bill, and I said, "You have any idea?" And he goes, "Don't worry, you're with me. I'll take care of you." And from that day on, he took care of me. And he played me a lot. He taught me a lot. He taught me how to be a pro. He surrounded us down there with veteran players, from Glenn McCoskey to Barry Melrose. And those guys are just guys that you never, ever forget, that they've just showed you the proper way.
1: Yeah, Glenn Murkowski, Barry, as you mentioned, Barry Melrose, Murray Eaves, all those guys on that team. Yeah. But you also had people like Bob Probert and Joe Murphy, and just unbelievably talented players, Sammy St. Laurent in goal. That was quite a time in Adirondack, wasn't it?
2: It was. We had a very, very good team. They're always a veteran team that mixed the young guys in, and I really believe it was a great mix, because the older guys that were there were special guys. They knew they weren't going to the NHL anymore, but they still wanted to be the best in the American League, and they wanted to be the best players. And so they taught us the correct way to play all the time. And they held us accountable, and we had fun, but we won. And it was fun being down the minors.
1: You get back to Bill Dineen. He was not a screamer. He was a guy that would calmly talk to you, at least it seemed like it, from the viewpoint of a broadcaster. But maybe he did scream a little bit.
2: No, he never really raised his voice. He'd get a little bit deep at times, but other than that, he was calm, and he got to the point, and he was just a great coach. But our practices were simple. We got to the point, and like I said, he had great people around him all the time that knew how he wanted to play. So down there, he didn't have to do a ton of stuff, because the veterans were very, he was very fortunate to have great veterans that held everybody accountable.
1: We continue our visit with Sharks assistant coach Doug Huda on the San Jose Sharks Audio Network. You played your first playoff games in the NHL with Detroit in that year, 89, the year that they won the Calder Cup in Adirondack, and you ended up with the big club. Tell us what getting to the NHL was finally like, playing in your first games, getting into your first Stanley Cup playoff game.
2: I was very fortunate getting called up and playing. And I think the one that you're talking about, the Stanley Cup, was the Chicago. There was Chicago, and then there was Edmonton. I played in both of them. But just getting the opportunity to come up and play and, be around great players, I was just very fortunate. And playing in the American League was where I should have been, and I learned my trade. And then hopefully as I got up there, I don't think it's never a bad thing to play in the American League and go up and learn. But again, just getting an opportunity I was just very fortunate to go up there and play.
1: You mentioned two things that are really important in my mind, and that is the veteran players at the AHL level that help teach the kids not only how to be pros, but how to win at that level. And then the other part of it is the fact that it's good to go there if you're a young player. When you talk to a young guy like Shakir Mukhamudulin or a young defenseman that has these aspirations to be in the NHL, they've been drafted up high, they think they should be here, and then you have to reassign them, don't you think that your experiences help, A, understand what's going through their mind, but B, also help them get through that experience?
2: Well, I think so. I mean, I think when they get sent down, I think Mike and Ryan, they do a good job. They send them down with a message. I mean, it's not punishment to go to the American League. It's to learn your trade. And to go down there and play, it's all about confidence and learning. And if you sit around the NHL and you don't play a lot, and you're not playing a lot, and you're just practicing, you lose that edge. So for me, I'd go down to the American League and I'd get to play in every situation. And same as Muck, he gets to go down there and play every situation. So when you come back up, you're ready to go and you're on, you're sharp and you're just, you have tons of confidence. And I think it's a great tool to have. I just really enjoyed my time there.
1: You mentioned a couple of guys, Glenn Murkowski, Barry Melrose. They ended up being head coaches of team that you played for, didn't they?
2: I did. Glenn Murkowski, I ended up back in Glens Falls, and he was the head coach there. And I was fortunate enough to be with Barry Melrose in L.A. I think it would have been 94, in there, 94, 95, I believe. And Barry was just a really upbeat guy. When he brought you in, he showed you stuff, but when you left, he told you what you did wrong, but when you left his room, I always remember you left it was a positive note.
1: You won the Calder Cup, and John Tortorella was your head coach in Rochester. I had him in New Haven. We went to the Calder Cup final that particular year that he was with us as an assistant coach, but also on that team, a veteran like Jody Gage, a goalie like Steve Shields, and another guy that played for the Sharks, Scott Nickel. Tell us what that Calder Cup season was like in Rochester and what it was like playing for a team that's been there for so long.
2: Well, it was a special place. I loved Rochester. I knew it was the end of my... Well, when we won the Calder Cup, I was still trying to survive and get back to the NHL, and Torts just helped me. But to go down to the American Hockey League, and we had a really good team there, and Curtis Brown is another guy that you're familiar with that was a young guy that came out of junior and played with us and played a huge part, and he's a great player. But just to be around those guys and surrounded, I mean, winning the Calder Cup and the... It's the second best league in the world, and to go through the process again of winning and battling and being with their teammates every single day, and it wasn't easy, but boy, was it fun at the end when you're around good people.
1: It's nothing like it. I'll tell you what, winning a championship, whatever level you're at. What about that role for the San Jose Sharks organization, the idea that you're teaching players how to be professionals, and you're teaching them tactics, and you're teaching them nutrition and preparation? But there's this other factor, and that's winning in a best-of-seven series against men. What about the importance of that for young Sharks players going to the Barracuda and having potentially that experience to go through it to make them better NHLers?
2: Well, I think down there, the Barracuda, they're doing a great job. The coaches down there, the kids, when they come up, they're ready to play. But for them, I mean, obviously a different situation in San Jose than there. I mean, it's extremely important that they win. And they learn how to win. And then that group of players, there might be three or four eventually that play for the San Jose Sharks, and they build a bond, and then they bring that winning culture up to here. And if you look at the teams, I think it's happening right now in Washington. Those teams have come up They've got some players that won the Calder Cup. Now they come up and they're a part of the Washington Capitals. It's a winning tradition that comes up that you learn how to win and you don't want to lose anymore.
1: Isn't it also, too, a confidence booster in the sense that you're in the AHL, you're playing against other young players, and you win at that level, and then you go to the NHL, and they're those same players now playing for these other teams, and you say, well, I can play against them.
2: Yeah, absolutely. Again, it comes back to confidence, and that's just the development, the way it goes, you know, and you're playing against those players that get sent down at the same time, and when you're playing against them, you want to be the best down there. And you want to work on your trade, and you want to come back up with a lot of confidence and knowing when I come back up, I want to come back up to stay instead of getting sent back and forth, you know. I want to make sure that I'm ready to come up.
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1: We're visiting with Doug Huda, Sharks assistant coach, in the spotlight today. Doug, I want to ask you also about the process of learning to want to become a coach. When did that start to be a light bulb that would go off in your head?
2: For me, it was my last few years playing in the American League. I finished off in Rochester, but even when I was, one of my last years, I got sent down. I was in Anaheim. I got sent to Detroit, and I figured when I was going back to Adirondack, when Detroit traded for me, when I was going back to Adirondack, I was going to end up back there. And just a few footsteps, like, you know, following footsteps of like a Barry Melrose, which was I was a big fan of, because just the way he treated me when I was down there, it was just something I was very interested in. And then Adirondack ended up folding, and I ended up signing in Rochester with Buffalo's organized, you know, with Buffalo. And sent down there, and I spent like 7 years there, 4 years as a player, and I went there once before in 96. And just being through the minors and helping the younger players as I got older was just something I really enjoyed. And as an older player, I knew I was one of the Barry Melrose and the Glenn McCoskey then, and I just thought that was where I wanted to go. I was done trying to make the NHL. It was still wanted to be the best in the American League. And be, you know what, and be there to help a Dmitry Kalinin and a Brian Campbell and these guys, Nathan Page, guys that are, you know, younger guys that just needed some direction and help, and we want to be the best.
1: You always remember the great moments in your career, all the big wins, all the happy goals, all the big celebrations, but as a coach also, do you draw on the times that you weren't successful, when things didn't go well, and you want to remember what you took out of that?
2: Oh, yeah. I mean, even, you know, I was fortunate enough to start out in Boston in the coaching part of it. And, you know, we got there and we didn't win right off the bat. And then the last 8 years I was there, we had a very good team and, you know, and fortunate enough to win. But in Detroit, you take a little bit from every place you're at. In Detroit, we were very similar to San Jose. We were in a bit of a rebuild, and you have some character guys that are coming up, but you just learn off of every experience, and you learn from every coach you're around. And we're like a sponge. We're still trying to. I'm older now, but I'm still trying every day. Like, Ryan's a younger guy, and he's got great ideas. So you're always putting that learning cap on every day, trying to come to the rink.
1: You played for some interesting coaches. I mean, we mentioned your first one, Doug Sauter, in junior hockey. You played for Sandy Huckle, who's old-time hockey to the max. You played for Bill Dineen, another old-time hockey guy, Brian Murray, Jacques Demers, Harry Neal. You had him for a while, Paul Holmgren. Jimmy Roberts is another guy that you played for, Ricky Lee. I mean, these guys are some of the great names over the last 30 years. You had to have really sucked in a lot into that sponge from all of them.
2: Yeah, absolutely. I mean, it brings back some interesting memories when you think of guys like Jimmy Roberts. He used to wear just normal gloves on his hands. And Paul Sear, a defenseman, cut his fingers off one day, all of his fingers off his gloves. And he went back into the garbage. He grabbed every little one, taped them back on, and went out there, and not a thing was said. But just very smart individuals and just guys, fun guys to be around that tried to make you better all the time.
1: I also have a kind of a humorous story that I'll always remember watching this game with the Red Wings on TV. Peter Dineen is playing for Adirondack. He gets recalled. He's on a two-way contract, and in the middle of the game, he separates his shoulder. And I remember him skating off the ice with a smile on his face, knowing he was going to be out for 6 weeks and have the one-way contract for that amount of time. These are little things that happen all the time in this pro game.
2: Yeah, exactly. I mean, back in the day, we used to hurry out on a Saturday night. So they couldn't catch us on Sunday to send us down, so we got an extra day's pay. So we were trying to get out of there, and it was a guy by the name of Steve Martinson was always look across, and I was a younger guy, and he's like, let's get out of here before they call us. So just little things like that. But again, when you did get injured up in the NHL compared to the American League, you got that major league salary. You felt pretty good for a short time.
1: I want to talk about your time in Boston. Claude Julien was the head coach there, and actually Cody Ward's dad, Jeff, was on the assistant coaching staff. The Bruins had not won a Stanley Cup since they traded Joe Thornton. And this was 2011.

0: back then. I wanted Vancouver because I couldn't get my matchup against Joe Thornton as easy, just the way the benches are. Zdeno Chara is a left defenseman in Vancouver. He's on our bench lines up that I can get him on and off the ice extremely easy for every D-zone faceoff for the first and third periods. San Jose, it's opposite. He's in the far side, so I can't get him off as easy. And at the time, Todd McLellan was an extremely good coach that matched up, and he made it really, really difficult to match up against Joe. So I was not looking forward to that matchup because I knew Todd would run my show, you know, with Z, and you're trying to get Z out there all the time, but you just couldn't get him off the ice. So I was extremely happy that we played Vancouver instead of San Jose, just for that reason of little things, details.
1: My little thought about it was, had the Sharks played the Bruins, the moment the San Jose plane landed at Logan, there would have been 20 cameras around the plane waiting for Joe to get off the plane because of just the dramatic nature of that story. But back to that Sharks team in that time, Patrick Marleau and Joe Thornton, what about those two guys in their place in this game?
0: Well, I just think they're great ambassadors of the game now. They've done their careers speak for themselves. I'm just getting to know them now, being on the West Coast and, you know, seeing them on the ice with the Sharks and helping out and being around. They're just great individuals, and it's something to be said about the game is they're just great people, and they're passionate. They want the Sharks to do well. In their career, they were extremely successful, and they just want to carry that on.
1: But they're also giving back by billeting the two top young prospects in the Sharks organization. Did anybody do that back in the day with the teams you played with?
0: There was a few. I know Phil Kessel, when I played, I mean, in junior we did, but in the pros, basically, we didn't. I think when I was in Boston, we had Phil Kessel stay with the family and try to put a Dougie Hamilton and some guys that were really young in situations to succeed. And not everyone, I don't think Tyler Seguin went with someone, but I think it's a good thing. They're 18, 19 years old coming into, you know, they've got money all of a sudden and not to be alone. And other guys on the team have family and that sometimes. So I think it's important to be, till they get their feet wet, to be surrounded by good people and someone that's going to look after them and point them in the right direction.
1: I mean, even something as simple as knowing how to balance your checkbook or knowing how to cook dinner.
0: Absolutely. It's the little details of now you got to do your own wash. It's the dry cleaning. It's the little thing. It's just getting up on time, you know, eating your breakfast, getting to the rink. It's just little things. And at least if you're around a family of, you know, Joe and Patrick around their family, they're up and they're gone. And now when you come home at night, you're just not sitting by yourself either. You know, I think that they've all got kids, so you're around a family, which is really important.
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1: We continue our visit with Sharks assistant coach Doug Huda on the San Jose Sharks Audio Network. What's your theory about coaching young defensemen and coaching NHL defensemen these days with the way the game is?
0: Well, the way the game is going right now, I mean, the young defensemen are so skilled in that, and we're never ever trying to take that part away from the skill. Our main message all the time is we have to defend and then push the puck out and then join. And that's, you know, I mean, you have to be able to defend in this league to play in this league for a long time. If you don't defend, you're in your end all the time, and it's extremely hard. With the young defensemen, it's just about, we don't want to take any creativity away from them or anything, and it's about being a sponge every day when you're on the ice or you're on the bench. It's watching what is Kopitar doing when he's coming down on another guy. You have to pay attention to the game when you're on the bench. You just don't sit there and wait for your next shift. You got to be ready to take anything in that's happening. Realize that, oh, this guy's got to move. He's going to try and cut in. And it's just paying attention to detail. And that we're just trying to help them get to the next level as quick as possible help them, their potential, you know, blossom to be a San Jose Shark.
1: One thing that you definitely have to figure out, especially as you have changing lineups, is to have a guy playing in a position where he's out of his comfort zone. Let's say a good example, a left-handed shooting defenseman having to play on the right side now when he's played the left side his whole career. How hard is that?

0: It is hard. It is hard. And my experience is that the lefties can play right, but the righties usually can't play left. And it's funny how that happens. Obviously, we're going through it right now with, with Henry's playing the right side. And there's advantages and disadvantages of it. Like the disadvantages in the O zone, the pucks on the wall, tougher to get off. The advantage is when they go to close on a guy, your stick's on that side, so you should be able to get into him a little bit easier. In the old days, the older players used to love playing their offsides because you can just stick your stick in the stomach and it'd be over, but now you can't. But there's still advantages. On the blue line, partner has it, slide to the middle, it's one-time pucks. So when you do get it in the neutral zone, you should be looking up ice. So there are advantages, but it just has to. It takes time to get used to that. And a lot of really good players, when you play your offside, it can't help. But it's tough when you're a young guy and you're just trying to get your feet wet and you get thrown on that side. And you can tell there's certain spots where you sort of get stuck. Going back for pucks, it's just not, it just doesn't seem the same. So it takes some time.
1: Also trying to stop it on your backhand or needing to take that extra second to stick your skate out to stop it, to keep it in, and then you have to make a play and a guy's right on you now.
0: Oh, absolutely. And that would be more on the offensive zone. When the puck's coming around the wall, you're trying to get there, you've got to surround the puck a little bit more, or you just got to put it back down the wall. But you definitely don't have as much time as you do when you're on your forehand.
1: When you're in the defensive zone, what instinct should the defenseman have when the puck is coming toward him?
0: Well, we want to have stick on puck, and we want to close as extremely quick. We want to close, and we want to end plays as much as possible. And sometimes we get puck watching a little bit, and we want to make sure that we're just closing on them. It's body position, making that we're upright, our stick's on the ice, and we're ready to go through stick on puck and go through bodies.
1: Also, it's connection with the forwards too, isn't it? Because the forwards have to have back pressure in order to give the defenseman confidence they can step up at the blue line, and then also to take some of that space away from the forwards. But how do you think that's working?
0: Well, I think that's always a challenge with every team. You want to have a good gap, but if you don't have support from your forwards, your gaps are always, they're out. You feel left alone out there. I always call it, you feel naked at times if you're by yourself. But if you have back pressure, you're more apt to stand up and stay up. So we call it surfing. We want to come across the ice as the offside defenseman on the blue line. We want to come across and set our gap right from the blue line and surf, pull yourself back. So now you're moving back and you've got some distance in between. But now you're ready to, I call it lateral gap with a good stick on puck and end plays. But it all starts from the offensive zone, and it all starts from us having a good F3 that we feel like we're all tight together.
1: I guess the impulse for any young player is to look at a situation as it's developing on the ice and see the simple 5 foot, 10 foot pass over here that his coach is telling him to always make. And then he sees this other play that he says to himself, boy, it'd be really, really cool if I could complete this. And then he tries it. And if it works, he looks great. But if it doesn't, it might be in the back of your net. How difficult is it to, with these kids that are used to being the best player in their league when they get here, to convince them to just make that simple play?
0: Well, I think that's part of learning through experience. They are going to try it, and they're going to try going up the middle, and you're going to tell them 100 times, and you're going to have to tell them 101 times just to make the simple play. Sometimes they have to get burned on it before they learn on it, and that comes back with experience. First your guys come in, but some guys make the play, some guys get away with it. But to your point, you're going to get burned eventually if you keep trying to force pucks into the middle or hard plays. And we're just asking them to make the simple play and join. And it's not easy for them because, like you said, they've come from being the best player on their teams and they've been able to make these plays. But it is just repetition that we just keep telling them, make simple plays, make simple plays.
1: Let's talk about life on the West Coast in the NHL. Travel's different. Your practice schedules are a little bit curtailed compared to being when you were in Boston. When you're back in your own bed, you can get up the next morning, you can have practice time. What about life on the West Coast, and what about Northern California for you and your family as it pertains to not only your life, but how the sport of hockey is viewed by the fans?
0: Well, first of all, we love being out west. It's we're obviously, we grew up in Western Canada, but to be out in Northern California, it's a treat for us. I mean, we're close to our kids that live in Southern California and Vegas, so that part is very, very fortunate for us. The hockey part of it is a little bit different. I don't mind. We go away for six or seven games compared to the East Coast League teams that jump in and out, and they're coming home at 2 a.m. and then up at 11 practicing and then hopping on a plane again and going another day. I prefer it that when we go out on the road, we're gone for six games and we come back. Once you're on the road, there. But I don't have young kids, so it's a little different for me than the guys that have young kids. So and the people in California are very passionate. I mean, we've got great crowds, and the people here are very passionate about their team. And you can tell when Mac picks up that puck and he starts going down the ice, there's a buzz in the building. So it's a good place, and it's only going to get better.
1: Well, we've had Joe Thornton and Patrick Marleau as a dynamic duo before in the history of the Sharks. Logan Couture and Joe Pavelski. We've had several others. But what about this Celebrini-Smith combo? How excited should fans be about it?
0: Oh, very exciting. They're both just young kids that are just going to get better and better and learn the game. We're asking an awful lot of them right now. They're playing huge parts, but they're learning on the job. And there will be some days where it's not going to turn out not as well as they want it, but you got to go through these growing pains.
1: Doug, it's really been great visiting with you, and we want to wish you the very best. And I know that getting the Sharks back to prominence and challenging for a Stanley Cup is right at the top of your goal list, and we look forward to seeing that happen.
0: Oh, thanks for having me. Appreciate it.
1: A new generation of San Jose Sharks defensemen is in outstanding hands with Doug Huda working with them each and every day. I'm Dan Rusinowski. Thanks for joining us.
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1: Well, we're on the road, and the San Jose Sharks face off against the Nashville Predators in game one of a sojourn across the East Coast that includes Canadian cities like Montreal, Toronto, and Ottawa, and finishes up in Boston, where the Sharks are just coming off a game against the Bruins. But now they got to worry about the Nashville Predators, and a team that certainly has given it trouble over the years. Last year, the Sharks got a victory in this building, but it was forever. They had not won a game here, and they had been blown out a number of times by the Predators and drew what is an atmosphere that's one of the better ones, really, in the NHL.
4: Yeah, it's been an organization, the Nashville Predators, since they came in the league. It's been very, very good. One of the standards of how you start a franchise, how you have stability, how you bring your fans into the whole fold. They have been excellent in that regard. When you look at them, what are the three coaches that they've had in their lifetime? Three coaches since they came in the league. Barry Trotz, Peter Laviolette, now Andrew Burnett. When you look at this, when you look at this organization, and you look at the atmosphere, they got the bands playing. They've got a lot of stuff happening outside. They've got all kinds of great stuff. We've been here a couple times in the playoffs. It's a great atmosphere. So it'll be a tough game tonight, and they've got to correct, I think, quite a few things from last game.
1: Yeah, I was going to say, where are the San Jose Sharks right now? It is a good question. There are a lot of good things that have happened, and a lot of the feelings. Imagine if they were, let's say, after six games, 0-4-2 as they were last year. We would have totally a different view of what's going on. Now we're able to at least take some of the positives and say, okay, they've won three games, none in regulation yet. That's certainly an issue. But let's talk about the defensive things that happened in the last game against the Bruins and what Boston was able to exploit.
4: They got to the front of the net. Right? Boston got to the front of the net and took care of the front of their net. That's number one. Number two, the Sharks turned the puck over way too many times. You know what, Danny? Last game, they reminded me of last year's team. A lot of excitement, create a lot of offense, had shots, had chances, but they were lacking in details. Detail number one, front of the net. Detail number two, puck management. Detail number three, track backs and back checking. Detail number four, and I hate to say it, they got to get some saves. They have to get some saves. Now, detail number five, you've got to eliminate or try to curtail as many high-danger chances as they're giving up. But when you look at that game, you could say that the difference in the game was goaltending. Jeremy Swayman was terrific. I didn't think Yarrow had a good game. You need the one or two good saves. Just give me one or two saves, and that might change the game. But overall, the details of the game, the little things, key faceoffs, power play, key faceoffs, lose them all the time. I know you watch that all the time. Those are the types of the details of the game we're lacking. Again, the Sharks have potential, but potential is something you haven't done yet. And they need to get, I know that Macklin was celebrating, well, not celebrating, talking about extolling how well they thought they played. It was a couple of bad bounces. Ryan Warsawski talked the team up positively, but when you watch that game and you watch the game over again, you go, I remember that team, and you want to eliminate those mistakes or those lack of details, lack of focus.
1: I can tell you, if they do that on this road trip, they're not going to have a good record. It doesn't matter who they play. And, you know, back to Swayman for a second. I thought he was excellent, but he wasn't the difference in the game, I don't think. I think these details were more of the difference. And I have to say it. Everybody loves Askey, but he's got to come up with some big saves. We're wondering who plays in goal on this trip, because it is not an easy trip. You've got this game here in Nashville where traditionally it's been tough. As I recall, when the Sharks won their game here last year, Ned was outstanding in goal.
4: Yeah.
1: So maybe
4: Amazing.
1: He's in.
4: Yeah. Yeah.
1: And then you go to Detroit, and of course, we all know what's going on in Detroit.
4: Jeepers. They are struggling. And watched that game the other night on Tuesday, and they are starting, although they still have some talent. Sider's wonderful. Dylan Larkin's playing well, but they still got that hanging over their heads.
1: And Edvinson, too.
4: Edvinson, too, right? Yeah, DeBrincat. You can tell that team is, it's just not a good feeling around that team right now, which is surprising when you think about the Detroit Red Wings and how great they've been. And one of the standard bearers of the original six, so good for so long.
1: But historically, though, when things don't go well there, they go really badly.
4: Yeah, yeah, yeah.
1: You know, the darkness with Harkness era that everybody talks about in the 1970s. And, of course, when it got really good, obviously then everybody just made the assumption, oh, yes, great organization, everything is going perfectly. But when you draft, you know, Steve Yzerman and Sergei Fedorov and Nicholas Lidstrom in a whole bunch of consecutive drafts, you're going to do well.
4: Yeah.
1: And hopefully the Sharks and that will have that same thing happen to them here. But I think that the thing with the Red Wings now is that they signed DeBrincat to a long-term extension. He is somebody that's totally committed to the Red Wings, obviously. Maybe that's the sign that things are starting to get better there, but that's another game, another time. We'll talk about that later. Let's talk about the Nashville Predators. They're a team, I think, that are in the same bucket as the Sharks. They're one of about six teams playing for three spots in the playoffs. And in Nashville's case, if you look at it honestly and realistically, the only way they're going to get in is with a wild card spot.
4: Yeah, absolutely. And, you know, it's surprising that we've talked about this before, like 2 years ago when they made all the big moves and got Stamkos and got Marchessault and Riley, and they got everything going. We all thought, or at least I thought, oh, boy, this team's going to be good. Look out for the Nashville Predators. But it didn't click. and it still hasn't clicked. I watch the Nashville Predators, and they've got talent, they've got hustle, they've got good goaltending, but I watch the Nashville Predators, and I try to find out, you know, I try to look at and go, what's their identity? What is that? You know, when you look at the Florida Panthers, you can see they're a hard, straight-ahead, forechecking team. Pain in the rear end to play against. When you look at the Colorado Avalanche last night, fly up and down the ice, attack, attack, attack when they've got the puck. With the Nashville Predators, I can't see their identity yet.
1: May I ask a question that's related to that?
4: Sure.
1: Let's apply the same question to the San Jose Sharks.
4: Great question. Okay. For the San Jose Sharks, they are a quick team. When they play quick, that is those short passes and they're supporting the puck and everything else. They're a highly skilled team in the first two lines. Highly skilled. And then your third line, I hate putting those numbers on, but then your next line has been a good defensive line. And your fourth, we know what Zach's line does all the time. Forecheck, forecheck, forecheck.
1: Set the tone.
4: Right. In training camp and how they were practicing, they were going to be a high-pressure, forecheck team. They were going to be a hard backtracking team, and they were going to be physical and aggressive in the defensive zone. That hasn't happened yet with consistency. They need to put that, what they were doing at training camp and how they were practicing, we watched it every day, how they were practicing and what they were teaching, they've got to put that into work. And what that is, it's work. Get your feet moving. We see it all the time. Guys think they're working, but they're not working as hard as they can. You've got to be comfortable in uncomfortable situations, and the Sharks aren't quite there yet. The high skill level guys are. Like, listen, Macklin's been great. Stenberg's been great. Wennberg, I really like Wennberg's game. He's just consistently smart and reliable. There's a lot of guys that you like out there, but you need everybody. You got to drag everybody into that fight.
1: Tough game for some of the young kids in the plus-minus department against the Bruins. The guy that hurt the worst was Luca Cagnoni, who was minus five in the game. I don't put that solely on him, obviously. There were a lot of other things that were going on. But what does that do to a young player's confidence? You know, Michael Misa was minus three. Stenberg had his first NHL goal, and he was minus four. Part of that's because they scored on the power play.
4: Yeah. You know me in plus-minus. I think plus minus is one of the dumbest stats in the world.
1: Love this.
4: Yeah, because let's say in baseball, which baseball is on right now, but a comeback by the Milwaukee Brewers yesterday. So in baseball, balls hit the third base. The third baseman boots it. Everybody on the field gets an error. No, the third baseman gets an error. That's it. So I think plus minus is one of the dumber stats in the world. But I'll add a caveat to this. If some guy ends the
2: 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Here's Dan Ruzanowski.
1: From Music City, Nashville, Tennessee, the San Jose Sharks hit the road for a hugely important road trip. And tonight is the first meeting of the season. Three games between the Sharks and the Nashville Predators, but this is the only one in which the Sharks visit Bridgestone Arena. The Sharks are coming off a game in which they generated offense but made some mistakes defensively, especially 5-on-5 in a 6-3 defeat at the hands of the Boston Bruins. Much of the positives came on the power play, in which the Sharks scored twice, including this beauty for Ivar Stenberg, his very first goal in the NHL.
5: Back to Macklin Celebrini in the right circle. Celebrini now stick handling, throwing it to the net. Star! Ivar Stenberg, goal number one in the NHL, and what a play by Macklin Celebrini to get the kid the puck. 5 minutes, 48 seconds gone by in the second, and it's 2-2.
1: Stenberg credited the pass that Macklin Celebrini gave him on that first goal, and he said it made it easy.
6: Yeah, I know Mac can find me on back post, so yeah. Was going to the back post, and yeah, he find me. Just happy, yeah.
1: But from Celebrini's position, he had an idea exactly where Stenberg was going, and that made the pass possible.
6: Yeah, I mean, that was perfect. Just waited for him to kind of go back door, and yeah, I think he knew what I was looking for.
1: Ivar returned the favor to Macklin a little bit later in the game on the power play when he fed a beautiful pass across the seam right on the tape for Celebrini to put into the net.
5: Off the draw now. Sharks keep it in. Celebrini fights off a check. Loses on a check. Smith recovers. Great pass across the rink. Stenberg back. Celebrini. He scores! Smith to Stenberg. Across the seam to Celebrini. And the captain makes it a one-goal game with his second of the year at 5:04 of the third period. It's the Bruins 4 and the Sharks 3.
1: From Stenberg's position, he just was happy that the puck got through.
6: Yeah, I got the puck from Will really good. Got a lot of space, and I saw Mac on the other side. And yeah, happy the pass worked.
1: Unfortunately, several players were in the big minus numbers when it came to giving up even strength goals. And Captain Macklin Celebrini says that 5-on-5 improvement is tops on the Sharks' to-do list for this game tonight and for the road trip.
6: I think it's all averages. Like, the last couple games, we haven't been great 5-on-5. I mean, if you're scoring goals in games where you shouldn't be, and then it'll all even out in games where you should be putting probably more in the back of that.
1: Celebrini says the overall outlook of the club is that they were creating offense, and that's the good news.
6: Yeah, honestly, aside from a couple mistakes, I thought we played a good game. We had 40 shots on goal. We did all the things we wanted to do, get pucks towards one of the best goalies in the league, and create chances. Maybe not as much 5-on-5 scoring as we would like, but, I mean, the chances were there, and we were getting shots. Some of it's puck luck, some of it's bad decisions. But I think overall, we play a decent game. We probably lost a game we should have won, but earlier this season we probably won a game we should have lost.
1: But the Sharks captain adds that there are no moral victories in hockey, and it's all about the points you pick up in the standings.
6: Yeah, I mean, we still lost, so, I mean, not that much positive, but in terms of the way we want to keep teams on their heels and get on D and make plays, I think that took a step, but there's details in our own end that kind of slipped.
1: The Teal Report will continue from Nashville right after this on the San Jose Sharks Audio Network.
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1: This is the first Sharks trip to Nashville since April the 13th, when they eked out a 3-2 decision over the Predators at Bridgestone Arena. Now, how unusual has that been lately? Well, that ended a 15-game winless drought for San Jose against the Predators overall, dating back to November 9th, 2019, when they won a home game against the Predators in a shootout contest. Before this past April, the most recent regulation win against the Predators was on November 13th, 2018, also at SAP Center. And that Sharks road victory in April was the first one that San Jose had in 11 contests dating back to October 23rd, 2018, when the Sharks managed a 5-4 victory. Note the similarities. If you get a win against the Predators, it's generally a one-goal game, and getting it in regulation is a tough situation. That's what you have to expect tonight, and the Sharks know that they have to correct some of the mistakes that they made against Boston and in recent contests in order to get a win this evening. It can be awfully difficult when you go -3, -4 in a game to lose your confidence if you're a young player. And Michael Mesa, who was -3 against the Bruins, talked about how you hold your confidence and how you get through some of those tough moments.
10: Yeah, I think just be a lot, just be simple defensively when, you know, the puck's not going your way. And I thought, you know, for the most part, we did a good job of that. And like I said, once we get in the offense zone, I thought, you know, we're a dangerous line. So just got to keep doing that.
1: Mesa also says you have to take the good and shed the bad as you approach this trip, which is going to be a really important one for San Jose's fortunes.
10: Yeah, I mean, I thought we had a lot of good looks. I think we ran to a hot goalie who played really well that night. And I think just continue to generate offense is what our team needs to, you know, keep doing. And, you know, I think we'll score some more goals.
1: Darnell Nurse is listed as a game-time decision for today after not playing for the last portion of the third period following his big fight against Nikita Zadorov of Boston. Nolan Allen was scheduled to replace Luca Cagnoni in the lineup today, but if Nurse can't go, that means Cagnoni will draw back in. Allen, getting back into action, says that stabilizing the defense 5-on-5 is an important goal for tonight.
11: You know, that's a big part of what we need to improve on is just, you know, keeping pucks out of our net, not giving up goals at key times. And, yeah, hopefully, you know, we'll score enough to obviously win.
1: And Allen adds that being alert in the game is another hugely important topic, especially when Nashville swarms you defensively inside their own zone.
11: Yeah, for sure. You want to play on your toes. You obviously want to help the forwards when you can. You don't want to be a liability, but when the opportunity is there, yeah, you want to, you know, you want to, you know, take the chance and you know, try and you know, keep the, I guess, play going in the offensive zone and create offense. So yeah.
1: Head coach Ryan Warsawski says that being alert is a good step for the Sharks to correct the Boston errors.
12: For sure. And when you can make a play and when not to make a play, especially off the rush and inside the blue lines, is critical. But also the game within the game. Understanding that when there's 5 minutes left in the period, first five, last five, are critical moments in games. And we saw that, you know, against Boston the other night. So we got to learn that lesson. We've given up some goals here in the last 5 minutes of periods that make it tough for you to get the result that you want. So, again, we're learning lessons as we go here. We hopefully learned one the other night against Boston, and we can kind to use that and learn from it.
1: 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Until then, I'm Dan Rusinowski. 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

0: We're getting you ready for the game on The Build-Up with news from around the league, interviews, highlights, and more. Here's your host, Ted Ramey.
1: All right, what's happening, everyone? You are on The Build-Up. Some of the things that we are paying attention to as we get ready for this game. The status of Darnell Nurse, still unknown. He got injured in that game against Boston the other night. We don't know if he's going to be playing tonight. The word from Sheng Peng, who is in Nashville, is that Nedeljkovic will get the start tonight. So that will be the second time this year that we will see Nedeljkovic in net. So I'm excited to see what Ned can bring to the table. As for lineups and things of that nature, we have not seen that information come out as of yet. Stay tuned to the Sharks Audio Network, as I'm sure Dan and Jamal may touch on that, what they see in their morning skate show. And then Dan might have an update in his Teal report. But I had a great conversation with Max Miller of Sharks Hockey Digest and NHL.com as we went over everything we've seen from San Jose so far in these first six games. Enjoy. Max, what's going on, man? How are you doing?
2: I'm good, Ted. Thanks for having me on.
1: Always a fun time talking with you, Max. And the San Jose Sharks are coming off a start to the season through six games where they have three wins, which if you go back to the last few years and how long it took them to get three wins, wildly different scenario. But give me your 30,000-foot view on what you've seen from the team in these first six games.
2: Yeah, honestly, the biggest thing is inconsistency. We've seen flashes of good moments. We've seen flashes of mistakes, and we've seen flashes of just not being a good team again. I think overall, it is a step forward. I think you want to see more. I thought the game against the Bruins on Tuesday was good and had probably their best offensive generating chances. I think there are things that you can improve on that. Getting more traffic in front of the net has been an issue throughout the whole way in my mind, but we'll see how that grows. But defensively, there's still too many mistakes. The power play looked like it got going, and you know, I'd like to see Luka Kanyoni continue to still get that spot, even though the switch was made in that last game to Dmitry Orlov. And the one thing that I think has been really good has been the PK. You know, they gave up a couple early, but I think that's probably been their biggest strength, because after a few PKs that have given up goals where you really couldn't do anything, looks like anytime there's been a PK, they've really taken momentum. So I feel like if you can build on some of those big positives, those momentum-changing positives, you can create more consistencies throughout the rest of the lineup and at different times of the game.
1: Let's start with the netminders. And obviously, we've seen five starts from Yaroslav Askarov, only one from Alex Nedeljkovic. With Askarov, here's my main qualm right now, because I don't think he's been at fault for the 20 goals he's been a part of in the five starts he's had. But I also don't think he's had those moments where he's covering up his team's mistakes, I should say, like a top tier netminder would do. So how does he get to that point where he can cover them up? Because he's getting beat on some shots where you'd think, boy, if he were that franchise netminder, he'd be coming up with the save that he pulls out of his new you-know-what.
2: Yeah, I think that's a good way to put it. Like, he's been fine. I don't think it's anything that's been his fault. I thought the defense has actually been pretty solid this year. I thought early he was bailing the team out a little bit more. Maybe the last few games he hasn't had as much opportunity to do so, but I'm also a little surprised with how much run he's gotten. It's not that he's been bad, and it's not like you need to do this, but like, he's on a 5-to-1 ratio over Alex Nedeljkovic, and a guy who I understand is viewed as the number one goalie of the future. Alex Nedeljkovic played really well against St. Louis and bailed him out early in that game. Yeah. I wouldn't be shocked if we see Nedeljkovic on Thursday, but look, he's been fine. It's kind of hard to say. I'm not a goalie guy, but he's been fine is really kind of the best way to put it. And there's no other way to really describe it. You want more, but at the same time, like, is there more there? I don't know. He has the ability to bail them out. I think the last few games he's let in a couple goals that you would like to see saved, but you can't put on him. And I think that's kind of the epitome on him right now. So the Sharks last year got a lot of cover up from Macklin Celebrini. It's time to get some cover up from their goaltending, because now the production in front of him seems to be coming, especially against Boston, where, you know, the Sharks dominated for long periods of that game. And then all of a sudden a puck went into the net, in your own net. And it's tough. Some of them are luck bounces and things like that. Like Luka Kanyoni got two bad bounces against him on Boston, but it sometimes you need a save. Sometimes you need a cover up. And I just feel like that he's giving you average goaltending. This team is still not good enough to win on average goaltending. I think this team still needs above average goaltending to really make some noise.
1: We saw with the defense in the game last night that there was still issues in transition. I'm curious what you think they need to do on the defensive side of things, especially just their blue liners, to kind of tighten things up, because there have been moments that I've liked. I thought that the second period against Edmonton, everybody was active and really looked like they were coming together as a team unit. There have been moments where Jacob Trouba's looked really good. Darnell Nurse and Michael Kesselring have been a really good duo out there, and obviously Nurse gets hurt. We don't know what his status is for this upcoming road trip. But there have been moments that I've really liked. And with Luka, you know, he's played 15 NHL games. You know, I'm not really looking at him to be the guy who's going to save the day, quote unquote. And like you alluded to, there were some unlucky bounces in that game last night. But what do you see when you look at their blue line in particular through these first six games? And then beyond that, just the team defense as a whole.
2: Yeah, I think I like the consistency. I think the biggest positive this year has been Jacob Trouba. He surprised me a little bit with his puck moving ability. That stretch pass is almost always tape to tape. He's making hits. He's changing momentum. And he's been really solid. He hasn't done anything wrong. The other positive I take away is the last three games or so, Sam Dickinson looked like the first round pick again. And especially last night against Boston, he was all over the ice. He was pinching. He was moving. And that's good. But there's been one struggle that Dickinson's had, but it's now kind of the whole team, and it's kind of hurt the Sharks in a few areas in multiple games, and that's just tying up sticks in front, being physical. They just seem to get beat, out-muscled, or out-positioned in front of their own net, or on a transition, like you mentioned. It's just, I don't know if it's a strength thing or a technical thing, but that's a common theme. Two or three of the goals against Boston were really because they just didn't have their sticks in the right spot, or they were out-muscled into an area. That's with Nurse, Kesselring, Trouba, Orlov to an extent, and Dickinson to somewhat of an extent. You can give a little bit of a pass to Cagnoni, but arguably his stick has been fine.
1: Yeah.
2: There's too many of those mistakes that are leading to goals against that, you know, aren't Askarov's fault, but like those are the bailout moments we just talked about. Like when a defense isn't as clean as they need to be with their technical stick checking or body positioning, you need your goaltender to be above that. And Askarov hasn't been above that. And the frequency in which the defense has gotten beat physically or positionally is a little too frequent. And it's allowing too many chances in tight and in the high danger areas.
1: Yeah, that's been really surprising on especially some of those goals that have just been scored down low. I believe it was the Kings who had some weird bounces in their game. Florida, they had some weird bounces down low. And you've seen whether it's like, whether it is Nurse down low or whether it is, you know, Mason Marchment or something to that extent where there is a bigger body down there, they've not been able to box out. They've not been able to clear guys out of the crease because I know that Askarov's been screened on a couple of goals. Is this just part of the learning process for the team? Because I know that a lot of people on the outside wanted the Sharks to hit the ground running, but there is, you know, once again, a decent amount of turnover with the team and everyone's trying to learn themselves and learn out their roles and figure out their teammates.
2: Yeah, I mean, to some extent, yes. With how consistent the pairs have been and how successful they've been, I don't know how much learning of roles there really is. I feel like we've got that pretty good, pretty solid. The pairs haven't been an issue really in any way. But when you talk about learning and growing, you can give a pass to Luca Cagnoni and to some extent Sam Dickinson. Orlov, Trouba, Nurse, Kesselring should not have to learn to body somebody out. That's part of the reason why they brought in the size. I think the guy who's been the most successful at it this year has been Michael Kesselring. Mm-hmm. Darnell Nurse is gotten better at it, but you know, still lose a little bit more. Trouba, we haven't seen it a ton, but when he's in those positions, it's leading to things against. I mean, I look at the Charlie McAvoy goal last night, and like, he shouldn't be free and clear. Get a stick on him. I understand he's crashing, but even if you tie a guy up in front, he shouldn't be able to get stick on puck cleanly as they have been. And it's happened, you mentioned the Kings. And so, while yes, there's some learning and growth there, I just think from a system perspective, I feel like guys are trying to do too much in the defensive zone. And I feel like there's still unclearness with what exactly the defensive system is. It's something where, you know, the team wants to win this year. You want to make the playoffs. Like, there's kind of no more passes you can give. It's better. And the biggest thing that I've seen, and I've talked to multiple people about this, is like the forecheck in the offensive zone and the neutral zone is you can see the systems. You can see it, and they're working really well when they're executed properly. I still have no idea what the defense system is. You know, Fraser Minton last night said it was a man-to-man defense that they were facing against the Sharks. Then if it's a man-to-man, guys aren't handing off players correctly. Right. you're not covering, you're wheeling around, you get pulled out of position a little too easily, and when you get scrambled like that, then you kind of pick your head up and you're searching and your stick comes up off the ice, and then it leads to more problems and nobody kind of knows how to recover. So I think from that front is solidifying what needs to happen in the defensive zone from a player-to-player basis, not just with the defense, but all five players. That's where the biggest step needs to be taken to really kind of get ahead of some of these issues that shouldn't be happening for a team that wants to make the playoffs.
1: Well, I guess that's the better way to frame the question I was getting at. Is this the natural progression of a team that's hoping to make that next step of where through six games, it's still clearly a work in progress, although the results compared to six games a year ago are wildly different, whereas they still hadn't won a game?
2: Right. And I think, yeah, this is a process. The thing is, it can't drag on. It really cannot go for a longer period of time. You know, Mac and Celebrini said last night, like, they've won games they probably should have lost, and they've lost games they probably should have won. So it's kind of evened out. Their record 3-3 probably speaks pretty accurately. They, you know, give or take, they probably should be 2-3-1 in my mind. But, you know, if you have elite talent in overtime, you're not going to take away, like, you want 2 points. Take it, run, and especially when you want to be a playoff team, right? Look at LA last year with all the overtime losses. Every point matters. So 3-3 is good. I'd like to see more regulation wins from this team. And once you start to see that, then you'll start to see a little bit more of a complete effort. Not to say that they haven't been, but those kind of miniature gaffes or those small periods where they get scrambled, they kind of get out of position and things kind of go haywire has almost always ended in the back of their net. But the growth in that is that it's not happening as frequently and they're getting to their offensive game a lot more. And something we talked about all of last year is the forecheck. That needs to be better. Every good playoff team has a good forecheck. And I would say the Sharks have a very good forecheck this season. And that's something that they've been searching for and preaching since pre-Ryan Warsawski. Like, they've been looking for a forecheck for a long time. So that is a huge step that I believe really should be, I don't know if celebrated is the right word, but recognized big.
1: Well, that's one of the things that I saw, especially in last night's game. Like, I'm not surprised that Kiefer Sherwood is going out there and being strong on the forecheck. But when I'm watching Will Smith and Michael Misa be very aggressive on the forecheck, like, those are kind of things where I'm like, well, that's different than what we saw last year. Like, those are the things where I'm like, okay, there are signs that this team is growing up and adapting, and it's intriguing because especially Will Smith, it seems like he's understanding how to use his body now.
2: Yeah, he's got some extra burst. He's a bigger player. You see that. I'd like to have seen it more at center, but I think we saw that foot speed still a step behind, and obviously just kind of getting thrown into the moment. He hasn't played that position in a little bit. It's tough. And then you see the chemistry between him and Celebrini and Igor Chernyshov last night. They were dominating. And you mentioned Michael Misa, Kiefer Sherwood. I mean, there was a play, I think it was in the second period, where, like, Michael Misa blocked a puck and was strong enough on his stick, got the support from Stenberg. He pushed it forward, but it went to a player. Then he blocked the puck. Sherwood funneled in, and it was like they blocked it 3 or 4 times in a row and were strong on their sticks in the offensive zone, which is what they're struggling with in the defensive zone, and created an offensive opportunity off the forecheck. That's happening a lot more frequently. I thought the Mason Marchman, Alexander Wennberg line, Tyler Toffoli line was arguably the best forechecking line of the group. They were hemming them in. I think they need to do a better job, less searching, more direct, especially with the foot speed on that line. But you look at the strength and of just the overall team on the forecheck, physically they are able to weigh down opponents, push them into their zone deeper and be effective at it rather than chasing to try and push to a side. They're really getting pressure and getting on top of the puck carrier rather than trying to push to a side and hope you can create something.
1: In terms of line combinations, the one that I'm curious about last night, just because I saw all of them really kind of popping off the ice, would be some sort of a combination with Misa, Sherwood, and Graf. But I know everybody would probably look against that and say, well, you want to put Misa with a little bit more high-end skill, quote-unquote. But I feel like when I watched the three of them out there last night, I was thinking, boy, if you could get those three together, it could be very interesting, because I feel like the work rate from those three last night was really, really noticeable. I just don't know if that line would work, because the thing about lines, Max, as you know, is, like, there's things that make sense in your head and on paper, but then there's also things you see on the ice that you go, huh, that intrigues me more now.
2: Yeah, for sure. I would be interested to see what happens. And I think if that were to happen, like, what do you do with Ivar Stenberg?
1: Right.
2: Like, like he's not a fourth line player. Coach Rosowski has not shown any opportunity to want to move Mason Marchman or Tyler Toffoli onto that fourth line. I thought Colin Graf played that fourth line role really well.
1: Yeah.
2: You know, Barclay Goodrow has been a good soldier. The PK has been good this year, but I feel like he's been fine with it. But you know, I feel like with Will Smith's growth in defensive zone and Kiefer Sherwood's ability to kill penalties, I wouldn't be surprised if Goodrow moves into a Ryan Reeves role. And if you get the fourth line and you throw Adam Gaudette in there, who scored 17 goals, you look at the depth of kind of skill, but also defense and physicality. Like Adam Gaudette, Zach Ostapchuk, Colin Graf seems like a really strong fourth line as well. And then you can kind of keep things balanced. And it's just as much as I would love to see that line, because it's intriguing, because Colin Graf had a lot of burst last night and looked really strong. And I think
1: Yeah,
2: from the right away, he was moving. And I don't think he was like, put where he was as demotion or anything like that. I think it's, you know, you look at the profiles of the rest of the team, Kiefer Sherwood and Colin Graf are the two best profiled to play bottom six roles as wingers. Both also can score 25 goals in a season. So it's like, what do you do with them? Because they're different players, but could have similar production in different ways. So it's really hard to find the match. And I just think, you know, someone is the odd man out right now on the lines that's playing. I think Colin Graf is technically the odd man out, even though he really wasn't out, because he still has a big role, obviously in the PK, and he's used in other situations. But it's tough when you want to balance the lines, because the way the Chernyshov, Smith, and Celebrini line played last night, you're not breaking that up.
1: No.
2: I really like the Wenberg, Toffoli, and Marchment line. You could probably break that up, but on the first game there, they had decent results. From an analytical numbers standpoint, the Misa line was the worst, but they didn't look that bad.
1: No, yeah.
2: So it's like, there's like, and that's where you're talking about, is like how much, like you got to give guys some chemistry to run with it too. So I wouldn't be surprised if we see the same things. I think, like I said, I think the only switch that maybe needs to happen is Ty DeLandre, Adam Gaudette comes in for Barclay Goodrow every now and again. I think those guys are better players right now. Barclay Goodrow was definitely going to be needed this season. His grit, his physicality, his penalty kill, his leadership is definitely going to be needed. But from a production and win standpoint, I don't know how much he's pushing wins as much as one of the other guys could, at least on a game-to-game basis. I think there are specific games where that might happen. So when you look at the depth, even the conversation we're having right now, like that's something we haven't been able to have in 7 years, probably.
1: No, it's a good point. And it will be interesting too. I wondered last night, even though Goodrow was a game time decision or was dealing with an illness, I wondered if that kind of slowed him down, because he didn't look like he had as much jump last night. And maybe they just wanted to give a Gaudette another, you know, a little bit of an opportunity. They saw DeLandria. They're probably trying to get him back into quote unquote top level shape. And so maybe we will see Gaudette or DeLandria more on this road trip, especially with some tough scheduling, travel, the back-to-back Toronto, Montreal next Monday and Tuesday. There are a lot of times where we can see more of these players. What have you thought of Ivar Stenberg so far?
2: Yeah, this kid's mature, isn't he? He's real mature. I've been surprised about his physicality. Mm-hmm. It's not like he's body checking people, but he's winning physical battles more than I thought he would.
1: Yeah.
2: He's really smart and knows how to get the puck where it needs to, when it needs to, whether it's on his stick or he's moving it off his stick. And that's something that is really good, that he's kind of figured out pretty darn quickly, a little quicker than I thought he would. First couple games, he looked nervous. But like game three, he was dangling guys. He's moving around. Like, he's not afraid. And you can't play fearless in the league. And I'm not saying anybody does, but like, nerves are, for a 19-year-old, are hard. And like, he's looked really good. And I think getting that chemistry with Michael Misa is really good, I think, because that also can help Michael Misa get going, because that guy's been snake bitten and he's played pretty well this year. And I think he deserves more of some offense on his line. Not to say there wasn't before, but just some high end offense, which is what Stenberg is providing. Two more points last night. Look, I don't think he's getting enough talk about potentially being rookie of the year. Every night he's turning heads. And last night was hard for the East Coast people at 11 p.m. start time, 11:15 start time, really. The guy deserves a little bit more national recognition with how well he's playing right now.
1: We are all out of time. That, again, is Max Miller of NHL.com and Sharks Hockey Digest. Be sure to check out Dan Rusinowski and Jamal Mayers tonight at 4:30 for pregame, 5 o'clock go time, as the Sharks take on the Preds in Nashville. And also check out Nick Nolenberger on NBC Pre and Post. Get some Barracuda talk with the voice of the Cuda, Nick Nolenberger. For the San Jose Sharks, I'm Ted Ramey, signing off.
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1: We're in the spotlight with Michael Mesa, promising forward for the San Jose Sharks. Michael, you've spent a full season in the National Hockey League. You've had a lot of experiences. What was the thing that you learned the most?
2: I think the play off the puck. You know, what you're doing away from the puck, I think it's important on the ice. And then I think in general, just the little habits you have to have every day. You know, coming to the rink ready to work, and you know, overall it was a fun year, and I learned a lot, so it was good.
1: Well, you're working with a couple of the other young stars in the game, in Macklin Celebrinian and Will Smith. What do you see in their game that you can pick up?
2: Yeah, no, they're both obviously great players, and you know, for them, just being around my age helps too. And yeah, I think learning stuff from them every day. You know, the way they you know, show up to the rink, you know, how dialed they are, and yeah, I think it's, you know, it's great for me to kind of have guys around my age like that I can you know, talk to about stuff. And yeah, obviously both great players, so yeah, lucky to have them.
1: I want to go back to Oakville, Ontario, your hometown, which has produced a lot of NHL players, Sam Gagne, John Tavares, Vic Hadfield among them. And now you're the latest in that round of players from that community. It's a community that's known for its Ford plant, if I'm not mistaken, and a whole bunch of other things too, healthcare and a suburb of Toronto. But what is it about Oakville, Ontario that lends to so many great players coming out of there?
2: Yeah, no, it's a good question. I mean, I think it's a big hockey town. Like you said, there's been a lot of players to come through here. You know, I think Oakville in general, like their program they run, and, you know, a lot of players come through the Oakville Rangers and then get drafted to the OHL and then, you know, further their career out. But, yeah, you know, for me, growing up here has been great. And, you know, being able to train with a lot of good players as well, it's been huge for me. So, you know, I'm proud to be from here. It's a great little city.
3: Tell me a little bit about your family. How many are in your family? What do your parents do? Were they involved in the sport of hockey? Give us their lowdown.
4: Yeah, I mean, I just have my older brother, and you know, my parents, they weren't really hockey people growing up. My mom watched a lot of hockey, but you know, a lot of people in my family, cousins, especially cousins, played hockey growing up. So that's kind of where I got it from, was just watching my cousins at a young age, and you know, realizing this is the sport I love and what I wanted to do. And, you know, I can't thank them enough for how much they've done for me over, you know, my career so far. And, you know, I'm just trying to give back to them.
3: What do your parents do for a living?
4: My dad is a software engineer, and he works in Toronto, and my mom works for human resources in Hamilton.
3: So obviously your dad being a software engineer, that's perfect for Silicon Valley, right?
4: Yeah, exactly.
3: Tell me a little bit about your brother. I guess with your father being a software engineer, obviously there's a college education background there. Your brother's playing at Penn State. Just give us an idea about the process by which you decided that the OHL was the way for you to go, and that the college hockey option was something that you left aside.
4: Yeah, for me, you know, trying to follow my brother's footsteps a bit. He went to the OHL a year before me, and you know, I wanted to join the OHL. I thought it was the most direct route to, you know, development and trying to make the NHL. They've produced, you know, the most NHL players to this day, the OHL, and you know, it's a great league. I learned a lot in that, so I'm just trying to take what I learned from there and bring it to the next level.
3: What about Penn State, though? Was that ever an option for you to talk to a school like that?
4: You know, I didn't really. I had no conversations with any schools. You know, I think obviously schools reached out to my agent at times, but you know, my path was just trying to make the Sharks, you know, do the best I can with what I'm given.
1: Who were your biggest influences when you were just a young kid starting to play the game?
2: Yeah, I mean, when I first started playing, it was my cousins that got me into it. They all played in the GTHL, and you know, going to watch their games growing up. You know, one of my cousins played with Max Domi, so you'd always see Ty Domi at the games too, and you know, that was pretty a big deal. But yeah, I'd say my cousins were like the first ones to get me into hockey.
1: I suppose you were a Maple Leafs fan growing up?
2: Yeah, I was a Leafs fan for a bit, obviously, yeah.
1: Was Ty your favorite player, or were there somebody else?
2: I mean, yeah, my favorite player growing up was Mitch Marner. But yeah, I mean, I think seeing him around at games and stuff, he was obviously a huge deal for the Leafs. And, but yeah, no, I was a Leafs fan growing up.
1: So what's it like going on the ice in the NHL now as a teenager and lining up against the Vegas Golden Knights and seeing Mitch Marner on the other side?
2: Yeah, I know, pretty cool, obviously. He, like I said, was my favorite player, and, you know, I try to model my game after him in ways and stuff. So, yeah, I mean, I definitely get to – it's cool that you get to play him more now because he's in our conference. So, yeah.
1: Back to Oakville, we, you know, they've got a good Tier 2 program. The Oakville Blades have produced a lot of college players and a lot of juniors. You played in Mississauga, however. What was the reasoning behind that as opposed to playing for the Blades for any extended period? How did that all work out?
2: Yeah, when I was younger, I was going to play for Oakville, but the whole program shut down for a year. So I ended up going to Mississauga. And yeah, I've been with them since I was like 8 or 9. Played with them throughout all minor hockey, and we had a good team there. So yeah, I give a lot of credit to Chris Stevenson, our coach there. And yeah, there's a lot of fun years there.
1: Well, pretty obvious that you were spotted as an outstanding young talent at a very young age. And then you decided to play junior hockey. Tell us about the process, about how you got to where you ended up in Saginaw.
2: Yeah, I applied for exceptional status a year early, basically allowing me to play in the OHL as a 15-year-old. And, you know, I was fortunate enough to get that status and, you know, super grateful for that. And then Saginaw drafted me with that first pick. And spent 3 years there, and it was, you know, some of the, I made a lot of great memories

0: another family like that can, take care of you and be on your side.
1: Obviously, that's part of what happens in the sport of hockey all over the place, not just with billets, but you've got a kind of a billet situation in your first year in the NHL with the Toffoli family. Tell us how that all came about and what it turned out to be like.
0: Yeah, it was great. He texted me early on in August when I was going to head down there, kind of asked me if I wanted to stay with him for a bit. And, for me, it was a no-brainer to, get that experience and live with Toff. And, I think, it helped me a lot this year, being able to pick his brain whenever I want and, just seeing how he, his routines and what he's doing. I think it really helped me for my first year.
1: Making the jump from major junior to the National Hockey League is a very difficult thing to do. What was the hardest part for you when you stepped forward and got onto the ice in the NHL and started to get some game action and had to compare it to where you were dominating and having over 130 points in the OHL?
0: Yeah, no, I thought I felt good. Thought I, ended off really strong. I think the biggest adjustment was probably just the strength of players and how strong everyone is. But, I thought other than that, the jump was, I thought I handled it well. I did a good job with it. And, I'm just excited to get going next year.
1: How satisfying is it for you to have Igor Chernyshov here? You guys were line mates for at least a little bit in the OHL, and now he gets to the National Hockey League and you're having this experience at the same time. What do you think of that?
0: It's great. I mean, it's cool to see, like you said, we played together for, a year there in Saginaw. We found a lot of good chemistry together. And, I think for us, we're kind of just trying to repeat that over in San Jose. And I thought, we did a pretty good job of it this year. And, there's a lot more to come from us. So.
1: Well, certainly. And the learning experience, too, is dealing with playing hockey as a profession rather than just playing for fun or thinking about and dreaming about getting to the NHL. Now you're playing for your career. And you right away noticed certainly that the people are stronger in the NHL. They react faster. And you ended up having quite an interesting season. You played 7 games in the first half of the year. Then you were down with an injury. Then you went to the World Junior. You had a conditioning experience in the American Hockey League. And you got back to the NHL for the second half of the year and really came on strong. That's a lot of things to kind of put into perspective. But where do you start with that? And what was the most difficult part of it?
0: Yeah, I mean, I think the injury obviously sucks. You never want to miss games. And I think it's a grind to kind of get back and get back up to speed and stuff. But, once I, found my runways, I thought I did a pretty good job with it. And but like you said, yeah, it was a pretty crazy year, kind of being all over the place, getting the different experiences at World Juniors and the AHL. And, for me, I think like everyone's path's a little different. And honestly think the World Juniors and the AHL both helped me a lot. So, I think it honestly just helped me make me a better player.
1: A lot of people don't know much about the AHL. They certainly understand the National Hockey League, but in your limited time there, did you get the idea that it's a pretty darn good league?
0: Yeah, it's one of the best leagues in the world. So, it was definitely a little different than the NHL. Just, guys are, kind of fighting for their life and, guys are running around. There's, a lot of physical play. So it's just something you got to take into account. But, like you said, it's a great league and there's a lot of good hockey down there.
1: Well, you got a lot of mentorship from John McCarthy and the coaching staff there. And of course, the coaches with the San Jose Sharks. But I want to talk also about people like Mike Potenza, who's a strength and conditioning guy and understands everything about nutrition. How often do you consult people like that during the course of your year to figure out what's the best, mixture for you to be at your best when it's time to get on the ice?
0: Yeah, Potsy was great, talking to him throughout the whole year, having conversations with him weekly about, my routine and what I should be eating, how I should be sleeping, stuff like that. And then obviously you come home for the summer and it's nice that, I've been in touch with him and we kind of got a plan for what I want to do this summer. And to stay connected with him has been huge. He really helped me.
1: Western Conference teams don't have as many practice days as they do in the Eastern Conference. And so the way that you train and the way that you get your sleep has to be a little bit different with all the travel. How did you get through that? What was the biggest challenge of it? And were there any times in the season where you wondered if you were really prepared to play?
0: Yeah, I mean, it's definitely something you kind of got to work into your own routine. You just got to find something that works for you.

0: on long flights, for example, like sleeping a little bit on the plane so you're not, you know, as tired and you can crash right when you get to the hotel, or, you know, maybe what you're eating the night before, or just like how you prepare it. It all kind of comes into play. And I think the best thing is kind of just trying to find a routine that works for you and sticking with it.
1: Did you hit the wall at any point? I suppose maybe not because you were out for a while with an injury, but can you anticipate what it's going to be like being healthy for as best as any player is for 82 games and getting through that grind and then maybe getting to the playoffs?
0: Yeah, no, that's the goal. I mean, to get to the playoffs and go for a run. And, you know, I think by the end of the season, you could kind of tell the games picked up and it was more like playoff hockey. And yeah, it's always the best time. So yeah, that was good.
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1: We're visiting with Michael Misa of the San Jose Sharks, drafted second overall in his draft year. Michael, I want to ask about a couple of your young teammates. We already mentioned the Macklin Celebrini and Will Smith, very talented players from different backgrounds from you. They both played in college hockey. What are the things you notice about each of them that just jump out about them as players?
0: Yeah, you know, I think for Smitty, he's obviously super talented. You know, I think the way he sees the ice and, you know, the way how him and Mac kind of have that chemistry together, they're always finding each other, making plays. And, you know, he always has a really good scoring touch. So he's an incredible player. And then there's obviously Mac, and he's, you know, one of the best in the league already. And, you know, we're, like I said, we're lucky to have him. And, you know, the way he's so determined on the ice, how hardworking he is. He's, you know, he's the leader of our team. So, yeah, I think, you know, everyone's on board with him. And, yeah, it's pretty cool to, you know, see what those two have done so far.
1: What do you learn about playing away from the puck when you watch Macklin out there?
0: Yeah, I think it's just his he's really relentless. You know, he's, like I said, he's hardworking. He never takes a shift off. So it's something that, you know, I've learned there's, you know, never shifts off, never nights off. You got to always, you know, just be ready to go. And that's something I've kind of picked up from him.
1: But you also can't score on every play, and you can't, you know, make that great back check on every play. Sometimes you just have to pick your spots. Was that something that every player has to go through in the NHL to understand how to get through a year?
0: Yeah, I mean, I think everyone knows there's ups and downs. And I think for me and players in general, it's just got to stick with it. You know, some days you're not going to feel the best. And, you know, I think the best thing is coming to practice the next day and, you know, wanting to, you know, improve. So, you know, for that next game, you're ready. And, yeah, but it's just, I think it's something you got to, you know, adjust to and not get, you know, worked up at yourself if you have a bad game or an off game. You just kind of got to keep pushing.
1: Well, you really came into the OHL with an explosion, obviously with exceptional status. You get to play at a very young age. Bobby Orr was also very young when he played for the Oshawa Generals back in the 1960s, but that was really rare back then to see somebody that was much younger playing against older players. How do you think that has prepared you for going up against men in NHL training camps, playing against guys that are much older than you?
3: Yeah, I think it's something I've had to deal with. Like you said, I entered the OHL at 15, so everyone's kind of, you know, much older, stronger than me. And it's you know, for me, I think it's more just listening in the room and taking advice from older guys on the team and, you know, seeing how I can improve my game. Because, you know, like you said, there's a lot of grown men out there, and you know, it's a stronger, faster game. So just learning day by day is you know, on and off the ice, what I'm going to do.
1: What about the off-the-ice part? After all, when you were in the OHL, you were much younger in many respects than the other guys on the team. What's that like to go through that and have to kind of upgrade your maturity a little bit?
3: Yeah, totally. I think, yeah, for me, I've been dealing with a lot of older players in my career, so it forced me to, you know, gain maturity quicker, you know, learn the right way and how to kind of be a pro. You know, you see all these older guys' work ethics and just the stuff they're putting in the gym and how they're treating their bodies off the ice, what they eat. So it's great to, you know, be here now and finally, you know, get to experience that.
1: I want to talk about the art of the faceoff. You're a center iceman, and obviously you're going to be asked to win a lot of very important draws. What did you learn about taking faceoffs in the NHL from people like Mike Ricci and from the coaching staff that you work with this year?
0: Yeah, Reach, Olms, you know, there was a lot of guys that helped me out this year with faceoffs. Delandria, Gaudette, All those guys, we used to take face-offs together, you know, after morning skates and just work on little things. And then, like, some of the coaches would, you know, give us pointers, kind of see, like, what we're doing, test some things out against, you know, like, Delhi and Gods, and see, you know, what we see different and what we're doing the same. So just stuff like that, I think, obviously helps for the game. And then, you know, before the game, you're doing video on the other team's centers just to see what they do, because I think it's really important to kind of start with the puck and have possession. So yeah, I mean, faceoffs are huge for me, and I think they're a huge part of the game.
1: What a lot of people don't understand is you guys are the best players in the world, but yet you spend a lot of your time working on the most basic things: skating, stick handling, faceoffs, back checking. These are things that that kids don't like to do, but they're things that they have to do if they want to be the best in the world, wouldn't you say?
0: Yeah, I think, like you said, spot on there. I mean, you gotta get all the basic things down and just keep practicing at repetition. And yeah, I mean, I think we did a lot of that.
1: How do you decide whether you're going to take an optional skate? Sometimes the coaches do that, and especially, you know, the morning of the game. When do you decide that your body needs to rest, and what are the signs that you feel when that happens, if there are any?
0: I mean, sometimes we'd have optional morning skates. Sometimes it'd be a full morning skate. I think for some older guys, it's kind of just depending on how they're feeling. But for me, specifically, I like to morning skate, usually the day of, like, just get out there for 15, 20 minutes, just feel the puck, get my legs moving.
1: How big is a routine to you, the idea that you're doing the same thing every single day? If you do all those things, then you score a couple of goals that night, you want to replicate that the next day all the time?
0: Yeah, I mean, I think so. If you score a couple of goals in a game and you had a, you know, good day, good routine, then yeah, I'd keep doing that.
1: What was the hardest part of your first season in the NHL? Besides, you know, I know the injury was a big part of that, but mentally, what was the greatest challenge?
0: Yeah, I think you kind of said it was just that injury kind of, it was a little, you know, draining mentally on me, just being out for so long. I was out for a couple months, basically. So the hardest part was just to, you know, stay motivated every day and, you know, just realize it's going to get better eventually. And, you know, it was a grind to kind of get back up to speed, but you know, injuries are part of the game, so you just kind of got to get through them.
1: With Macklin Celebrini having such a successful first couple of years, and now already one of the premier players in the game, fourth in the running for the Hart Trophy in his second season, and one of the final three in the running for the Ted Lindsay Award presented and voted upon by the NHL players, that presents an interesting scenario for somebody like yourself, because when you have somebody that's so special like that, that steps right in and automatically has success, everybody starts saying, well, the next 18-year-old is going to do the same thing. But yet everybody develops a little differently. Did you ever feel any expectation there because of that, or any pressure?
0: No, I mean, I like playing with him and knowing that he's on our team. You know, he's a great person to be around. And for me, it's kind of just learning stuff from him. Like you said, he's already one of the best players in the league. So, you know, whenever I can learn from him or pick his brain, it's awesome. So, you know, I'm really happy about that.
1: Well, we know you're going to get there, too. You're going to be one of the best players in the league on your own pace. And obviously, that's something that everybody in San Jose is excited about seeing. What about the whole makeup of this team? The fact that there's a lot of excitement around the Sharks, not just about Macklin and Will, but about yourself, about young players on the team like Sam Dickinson and goaltender Yaroslav Askarov. And it looks like that there's something very special being built here. Is that something that you feel?
0: Yeah, definitely. We got so much talent on our team, and yeah, I think it's an exciting time for San Jose.
1: What about the fact that in your first season in the NHL, the team that was out of the playoffs had a tremendous improvement, going from 52 points to 86, and really taking a step forward and being in the hunt until the end of the season? What did that feel like to be part of that?
0: It was fun. It was so much fun. I mean, you know, like I said earlier, playing in those late games, you know, that every point matters. I mean, every point matters throughout the whole season, but like, as you come down to those final games, you really gotta, you know, try and find, you know, 2 points and win. And, you know, we did that for a bit. And, I think it was fun to be a part of. So
1: we've talked a little bit about your brother, Luke, who plays at Penn State. What kind of a player is he?
0: He's probably my biggest supporter, and I think I'm his biggest supporter. We got each other's backs. It's great to have kind of a brother around your age too, so you can, kind of go through similar processes. He got drafted a couple years before me, so it's been cool to kind of share this ride with him. And I got no doubt he's going to eventually play in the NHL. He's been doing good things at Penn State, and I'm excited for his journey as well. So it's pretty cool to have, a brother kind of going through the same things.
1: Well, this brother has Macklin Cetarini and Will Smith to play with in San Jose, but your brother Luke has Gavin McKenna. Any scouting reports on Gavin? I know you know him pretty well.
0: Yeah, no, I got to know Gav well over World Juniors too, and yeah, he's a great guy, and I got no doubt he's going to do well. So he's a great player.
1: What makes him an outstanding player?
0: I think he's just really smart. He's one of the smartest players I've played with. The way he, can slow the game down. He kind of reminds me of Kucherov in ways sometimes, where he slows the play down and plays to the speed he wants to play to. And we saw a lot of glimpses of that over the World Juniors, and he had a great year at Penn State. So he's going to do a lot of great things in the league, and I'm excited to see where he goes.
1: You talk about using your speed. That's one of your greatest strengths, and I think you surprised a couple of guys down the stretch in the NHL with your ability to accelerate. How do you make most use of that?
0: Yeah, for me, speed's one of my biggest assets, so just try to skate as fast as you can when every time you're on the ice. It's important, and for me, that's a big part of my game. So I know my coaches are always on me about skating, and just gotta always try to play to your advantages.
1: And I was speaking about living with veteran players. Will Smith is spending a lot of time with Patrick Marleau, staying with him. And in many respects, some of the aspects of your game remind me of the way Patty was when he was an 18, 19-year-old. Have you had much time to spend with him to talk about the game?
0: Not as much. Marleau, I still obviously talk to him a lot around the rink and stuff. You always see him come by the rink sometimes. And like him and Jumbo, just having both those, they're both Hall of Famers, and having them around, it's pretty cool.
1: What about Joe Thornton and what his presence in the Sharks dressing room even now is like?
0: Yeah, it's always great seeing him there at the rink, and he knows how to make the boys laugh, and I got to know him well over this year. Last year, I went to his house for a couple of dinners, and still stay in touch with him. So he's been great for me.
1: What's the biggest thing that you have to work on in the summer?
0: Everything, Dan. I think I gotta, keep getting faster, keep getting stronger. Obviously, put some weight on in the gym, but then spending a lot of time on mobility, stretching. Just don't want to, I want to come into the season healthy and not have to worry about any injuries. So that's another big part of it, I think, for me.
1: A lot of it is how you prepare the body. You talk about stretching. A lot of people say that that's not really that important, but you can eliminate a lot of injuries when you do stretch properly, especially on the day of a game, but every time you're on the ice. But what about that strength factor, the fact that you need to be stronger to get through 82 games and then even a long playoff run?
0: Yeah, exactly. You want to, have the endurance, have the strength to last 82 games and hopefully go for a playoff run. And it kind of all stems from what you do in the summer and how you're preparing yourself to come into the season.
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1: We're getting to know Michael Mesa of the San Jose Sharks a little bit better today in the spotlight. What do you like to do when you're away from the rink? What's your favorite pastime?
0: My days are kind of just like workout, skate, and then I'll go golfing. Like go golfing with some of my buddies or my brother. Maybe grab some dinner on a patio after and then call it a night. That's usually what my days look like right now.
1: Well, you have to cook the right food. Are you a good cook yet?
0: Yeah, I'm getting there. I've been on the barbecue a little bit with my dad, helping him out. Make some breakfast. Normally my mom's still making the dinner, but I help out as much as I can. They've been teaching me some stuff because I gotta know some cooking skills for next year. So,
1: well, some of the guys are really good at it, and they've had a few competitions in the barbecue. So I think maybe you gotta maybe initiate that next year. I think that'd be pretty good, wouldn't you?
0: I agree. Yeah, we'll get to that.
1: By the way, on a game day, what's your favorite pregame meal?
3: Well, normally I'm just chicken, rice, and broccoli. Like, that's my go-to. In the U.S., too, it's nice because they do have that Chick-fil-A sauce. I'll always add that with my chicken. I've been liking it, and then, yeah, that's I've been doing that for the last couple of years.
1: Who was the biggest influence in your hockey playing life, would you say?
3: Probably my brother and my cousins, just because they're all older than me and they all played. You know, my cousins really got me into the sport, watching them at a young age playing the GTHL and follow their games. Then just for my brother as well, he's a little older than me, you know, saw him go through the OHL, the draft, and kind of follow in his footsteps. So, yeah, I'd say them.
1: You mentioned you're going to be very well prepared. You're going to work really hard. What's the biggest challenge for the Sharks to get to that next level? What do you see in the Pacific Division and the rest of the league that's going to push you back and make you step forward and earn that playoff spot?
0: Yeah, it's a good question. I mean, I thought, you know, we had a really good year last year and, you know, made a huge jump like everyone knows. And I think we kind of got to just keep sticking to that. Like, we got a great team. So it's kind of hard to say like what we have to do, but you know, I think once the season comes around, I think, you know, we'll be ready, and I got no doubt we'll you know, try to make that playoff push.
1: If you were to describe a way or a couple of characteristics, if you were to say what kind of a hockey player am I, how would you say it?
3: I think the first thing that comes to mind is probably just creative. You know, I like to see the ice with my vision. I think I'm, you know, fast. Playmaker kind of all over the ice, but the first word is probably just creative, especially in the offensive zone, just like to make plays, and you know, I think I see the ice very well.
1: One thing that creative players do is they make the most use of their time, and in fact they even create more time for themselves. Would you say that's something that you try to do?
3: Yeah, you know, I think carrying the puck in the offensive zone, I like to, you know, slow the play down a lot, you know, find my next option, and always try and make the right play.
1: You seem to also be, given your stats, you like to make your teammates better and get the puck to them for a lot of goals.
3: Yeah, absolutely. I mean, I've
2: 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Here's Dan Ruzanowski.
1: From Music City, Nashville, Tennessee, the San Jose Sharks hit the road for a hugely important road trip. And tonight is the first meeting of the season, three games between the Sharks and the Nashville Predators, but this is the only one in which the Sharks visit Bridgestone Arena. The Sharks are coming off a game in which they generated offense but made some mistakes defensively, especially 5-on-5 in a 6-3 defeat at the hands of the Boston Bruins. Much of the positives came on the power play, in which the Sharks scored twice, including this beauty for Ivar Stenberg, his very first goal in the NHL.
4: Back to Macklin Celebrini in the right circle. Celebrini now stick handling, throwing it to the net. Score! Ivar Stenberg, goal number one in the NHL, and what a play by Macklin Celebrini to get the kid the puck. 5 minutes, 48 seconds gone by in the second, and it's 2-2.
1: Stenberg credited the pass that Macklin Celebrini gave him on that first goal, and he said it made it easy.
5: Yeah, I know Mac can find me on back post, so yeah, I was going to the back post, and yeah, he found me. Just happy, yeah.
1: But from Celebrini's position, he had an idea exactly where Stenberg was going, and that made the pass possible.
5: Yeah, I mean, that was perfect. Just waited for him to kind of go back door, and yeah, I think he knew what I was looking for.
1: Ivar returned the favor to Macklin a little bit later in the game on the power play when he fed a beautiful pass across the seam right on the tape for Celebrini to put into the net.
4: Off the draw now. Sharks keep it in. Celebrini fights off a check. Loses on a check. Smith recovers. Great pass across the rink. Stenberg back. Celebrini. He scores! Smith to Stenberg. Across the seam to Celebrini. And the captain makes it a one-goal game with his second of the year at 5:04 of the third period. It's the Bruins 4 and the Sharks 3.
1: From Stenberg's position, he just was happy that the puck got through.
5: Yeah, I got the puck from Will really good. Got a lot of space, and I saw Mac on the other side. And yeah, happy the pass worked.
1: Unfortunately, several players were in the big minus numbers when it came to giving up even strength goals. And Captain Macklin Celebrini says that 5-on-5 improvement is tops on the Sharks' to-do list for this game tonight and for the road trip.
6: I think it's all averages. Like the last couple games, we haven't been great 5-on-5. I mean, if you're scoring goals in games where you shouldn't be, and then it'll all even out in games where you should be putting probably more in the back of that.
1: Settabrini says the overall outlook of the club is that they were creating offense, and that's the good news.
6: Yeah, honestly, aside from a couple mistakes, I thought we'd play a good game. We had 40 shots on goal. We did all the things we wanted to do, get pucks towards one of the best goalies in the league, and create chances. Maybe not as much 5-on-5 scoring as we would like, but, I mean, the chances were there, and we were getting shots. Some of it's puck luck, some of it's bad decisions. But I think overall, we play a decent game. We probably lost a game we should have won. But earlier this season, we probably won a game we should have lost.
1: But the Sharks captain adds that there are no moral victories in hockey, and it's all about the points you pick up in the standings.
6: Yeah, I mean, we still lost, so, I mean, not that much positive. But in terms of the way we want to keep teams on their heels and get on D and make plays, I think that took a step, but there's details in our own end that kind of slipped.
1: The Teal Report will continue from Nashville right after this on the San Jose Sharks Audio Network.
2: NHL fans, when it's time to see your Sharks hit the ice, you'll score at Ticketmaster. 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
1: This is the first Sharks trip to Nashville since April the 13th, when they eked out a 3-2 decision over the Predators at Bridgestone Arena. Now, how unusual has that been lately? Well, that ended a 15-game winless drought for San Jose against the Predators overall, dating back to November 9th, 2019, when they won a home game against the Predators in a shootout contest. Before this past April, the most recent regulation win against the Predators was on November 13th, 2018, also at SAP Center. And that Sharks road victory in April was the first one that San Jose had in 11 contests dating back to October 23rd, 2018, when the Sharks managed a 5-4 victory. Note the similarities. If you get a win against the Predators, it's generally a one-goal game, and getting it in regulation is a tough situation. That's what you have to expect tonight, and the Sharks know that they have to correct some of the mistakes that they made against Boston and in recent contests in order to get a win this evening. It can be awfully difficult when you go -3, -4 in a game to lose your confidence if you're a young player. And Michael Mesa, who was -3 against the Bruins, talked about how you hold your confidence and how you get through some of those tough moments.
3: Yeah, I think just be a lot, just be simple defensively when, you know, the puck's not going your way. And I thought, you know, for the most part, we did a good job of that. And like I said, once we get in the offense zone, I thought, you know, we're a dangerous line. So I'm just got to keep doing that.
1: Mesa also says you have to take the good and shed the bad as you approach this trip, which is going to be a really important one for San Jose's fortunes.
3: Yeah, I mean, I thought we had a lot of good looks. I think we ran to a hot goalie who played really well that night. And I think just continue to generate offense is what our team needs to, you know, keep doing. And, you know, I think we'll score some more goals.
4: Darnell Nurse is listed as a game-time decision for today after not playing for the last portion of the third period following his big fight against Nikita Zadorov of Boston. Nolan Allen was scheduled to replace Luca Cagnoni in the lineup today, but if Nurse can't go, that means Cagnoni will draw back in. Allen, getting back into action, says that stabilizing the defense 5-on-5 is an important goal for tonight.
10: You know, that's a big part of what we need to improve on is just, you know, keeping pucks out of our net, not giving up goals at key times. And, yeah, hopefully, you know, we'll score enough to obviously win.
4: And Allen adds that being alert in the game is another hugely important topic, especially when Nashville swarms you defensively inside their own zone.
10: Yeah, for sure. You want to play on your toes. You obviously want to help the forwards when you can. You don't want to be a liability, but when the opportunity is there, yeah, you want to, you know, you want to, you know, take the chance and you know, try and you know, keep the, I guess, play going in the offensive zone and create offense. So yeah.
4: Head coach Ryan Warsawski says that being alert is a good step for the Sharks to correct the Boston errors.
11: For sure, and when you can make a play and when not to make a play, especially off the rush and inside the blue lines, is critical. But also the game within the game, understanding that when there's 5 minutes left in the period, first five, last five, are critical moments in games, and we saw that, you know, against Boston the other night. So we got to learn that lesson. We've given up some goals here in the last 5 minutes of periods that make it tough for you to get the result that you want. So again, we're learning lessons as we go here, and we hopefully learned one the other night against Boston, and we can kind of use that and learn from it.
4: Join Jamal Mayers and me for all of the exciting play-by-play coverage on this lengthy road trip, starting today in Music City, Nashville, Tennessee, with the Sharks and the Predators hitting the airwaves at 4:30 Pacific time, just in time for your drive home. Until then, I'm Dan Rusinowski. That's the Teal Report today.
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12: We're getting you ready for the game on The Buildup with news from around the league, interviews, highlights, and more. Here's your host, Ted Ramey.
13: All right, what's happening, everyone? You are on The Buildup. Some of the things that we are paying attention to as we get ready for this game. The status of Darnell Nurse, still unknown. He got injured in that game against Boston the other night. We don't know if he's going to be playing tonight. The word from Sheng Peng, who is in Nashville, is that Nedeljkovic will get the start tonight. So that will be the second time this year that we will see Nedeljkovic in net. So I'm excited to see what Ned can bring to the table. As for lineups and things of that nature, we have not seen that information come out as of yet. Stay tuned to the Sharks Audio Network, as I'm sure Dan and Jamal may touch on that, what they see in their morning skate show. And then Dan might have an update in his Teal Report. But I had a great conversation with Max Miller of Sharks Hockey Digest and NHL.com as we went over everything we've seen from San Jose so far in these first six games. Enjoy. Max, what's going on, man? How are you doing?
14: I'm good, Ted. Thanks for having me on.
13: Always a fun time talking with you, Max. And the San Jose Sharks are coming off a start to the season through six games where they have three wins, which, if you go back to the last few years and how long it took them to get three wins, wildly different scenario. But give me your 30,000-foot view on what you've seen from the team in these first six games.
14: Yeah, honestly, the biggest thing is inconsistency. We've seen flashes of good moments. We've seen flashes of mistakes, and we've seen flashes of just not being a good team again. I think overall, it is a step forward. I think you want to see more. I thought the game against the Bruins on Tuesday was good and had probably their best offensive generating chances. I think there are things that you can improve on that. Getting more traffic in front of the net has been an issue throughout the whole way in my mind, but we'll see how that grows. But defensively, there's still too many mistakes. The power play looked like it got going, and you know, I'd like to see Luca Cagnoni continue to still get that spot, even though the switch was made in that last game to Dmitry Orlov. And the one thing that I think has been really good has been the PK. You know, they gave up a couple early, but I think that's probably been their biggest strength, because after a few PKs that have given up goals where you really couldn't do anything, looks like anytime there's been a PK, they've really taken momentum. So I feel like if you can build on some of those big positives, those momentum-changing positives, you can create more consistencies throughout the rest of the lineup and at different times of the game.
13: Let's start with the netminders. And obviously, we've seen five starts from Yaroslav Askarov, only one from Alex Nedeljkovic. With Askarov, here's my main qualm right now, because I don't think he's been at fault for the 20 goals he's been a part of in the five starts he's had. But I also don't think he's had those moments where he's covering up his team mistakes, his team's mistakes, I should say, like a top-tier netminder would do. So how does he get to that point where he can cover them up? Because he's getting beat on some shots where you'd think, boy, if he were that franchise netminder, he'd be coming up with the save that he pulls out of his new you-know-what.
14: Yeah, I think that's a good way to put it. Like, he's been fine. I don't think it's anything that's been his fault. I thought the defense has actually been pretty solid this year. I thought early he was bailing the team out a little bit more. Maybe the last few games he hasn't had as much opportunity to do so, but I'm also a little surprised with how much run he's gotten. It's not that he's been bad, and it's not like you need to do this, but like, he's on a 5-1 ratio over Alex Nedeljkovic, and a guy who I understand is viewed as the number one goalie of the future. Alex Nedeljkovic played really well against St. Louis and bailed him out early in that game. Yeah. I wouldn't be shocked if we see Nedeljkovic on Thursday, but look, he's been fine. It's kind of hard to say. I'm not a goalie guy, but he's been fine is really kind of the best way to put it. And there's no other way to really describe it. You want more, but at the same time, like, is there more there? I don't know. He has the ability to bail them out. I think the last few games he's let in a couple goals that you would like to see saved, but you can't put on him. And I think that's kind of the epitome on him right now. So the Sharks last year got a lot of cover up from Macklin Celebrini. It's time to get some cover up from their goaltending, because now the production in front of him seems to be coming, especially against Boston, where, you know, the Sharks dominated for long periods of that game. And then all of a sudden a puck went into the net, in your own net. And it's tough. Some of them are luck bounces and things like that. Like, Luca Cagnone got two bad bounces against him on Boston, but it sometimes you need a save. Sometimes you need a cover up. And I just feel like that he's giving you average goaltending. This team is still not good enough to win on average goaltending. I think this team still needs above average goaltending to really make some noise.
13: We saw with the defense in the game last night that there were still issues in transition. I'm curious what you think they need to do on the defensive side of things, especially just their blue liners, to kind of tighten things up, because there have been moments that I've liked. I thought that the second period against Edmonton, everybody was active and really looked like they were coming together as a team unit. There have been moments where Jacob Trouba's looked really good. Darnell Nurse and Michael Kesselring have been a really good duo out there, and obviously Nurse gets hurt. We don't know what his status is for this upcoming road trip. But there have been moments that I've really liked. And with Luka, you know, he's played 15 NHL games. You know, I'm not really looking at him to be the guy who's going to save the day, quote unquote. And like you alluded to, there were some unlucky bounces in that game last night. But what do you see when you look at their blue line in particular through these first six games? And then beyond that, just the team defense as a whole.
14: Yeah, I think I like the consistency. I think the biggest positive this year has been Jacob Trouba. He surprised me a little bit with his puck moving ability. That stretch pass is almost always tape to tape. He's making hits, he's changing momentum, and he's been really solid. He hasn't done anything wrong. The other positive I take away is the last three games or so, Sam Dickinson looked like the first round pick again. And especially last night against Boston, he was all over the ice. He was pinching, he was moving, and that's good. But there's been one struggle that Dickinson's had, but it's now kind of the whole team, and it's kind of hurt the Sharks in a few areas in multiple games, and that's just tying up sticks in front, being physical. They just seem to get beat out-muscled or out-positioned in front of their own net or on a transition, like you mentioned. It's just, I don't know if it's a strength thing or a technical thing, but that's a common theme. Two or three of the goals against Boston were really because they just didn't have their sticks in the right spot, or they were out-muscled into an area. That's with Nurse, Kesselring, Trouba, Orlov to an extent, and Dickinson to somewhat of an extent. You can give a little bit of a pass to Cagnone, but arguably his stick has been fine.
13: Yeah.
14: There's too many of those mistakes that are leading to goals against that, you know, aren't Askarov's fault, but like, those are the bailout moments we just talked about. Like, when a defense isn't as clean as they need to be with their technical stick checking or body positioning, you need your goaltender to be above that. And Askarov hasn't been above that. And the frequency in which the defense has gotten beat physically or positionally is a little too frequent. And it's allowing too many chances in tight and in the high danger areas.
13: Yeah, that's been really surprising, on especially some of those goals that have just been scored down low. I believe it was the Kings who had some weird bounces in their game. Florida, they had some weird bounces down low. And you've seen whether it's like, whether it is Nurse down low or whether it is, you know, Mason Marchment or something to that extent, where there is a bigger body down there, they've not been able to box out. They've not been able to clear guys out of the crease, because I know that Ashcroft's been screened on a couple of goals. Is this just part of the learning process for the team? Because I know that a lot of people on the outside wanted the Sharks to hit the ground running, but there is, you know, once again, a decent amount of turnover with the team, and everyone's trying to learn themselves and learn out their roles and figure out their teammates.
14: Yeah, I mean, to some extent, yes. With how consistent the pairs have been and how successful they've been, I don't know how much learning of roles there really is. I feel like we've got that pretty good, pretty solid. The pairs haven't been an issue really in any way. But when you talk about learning and growing, you can give a pass to Luca Cagnoni and to some extent Sam Dickinson. Orlov, Trouba, Nurse, Kasserink should not have to learn to body somebody out. That's part of the reason why they brought in the size. I think the guy who's been the most successful at it this year has been Michael Kasserink. Mm-hmm. Darnell Nurse is gotten better at it, but, you know, still lose a little bit more. Trouba, we haven't seen it a ton, but when he's in those positions, it's leading to things against. I mean, I look at the Charlie McAvoy goal last night, and, like, he shouldn't be free and clear. Get a stick on him. I understand he's crashing, but even if you tie a guy up in front, he shouldn't be able to get stick on puck cleanly as they have been. And it's happened, you mentioned the Kings. And so, well, yes, there's some learning and growth there. I just think from a system perspective, I feel like guys are trying to do too much in the defensive zone. And I feel like there's still unclearness with what exactly the defensive system is. It's something where, you know, the team wants to win this year. You want to make the playoffs. Like, there's kind of no more passes you can give. It's better. And the biggest thing that I've seen, and I've talked to multiple people about this, is like the forecheck in the offensive zone and the neutral zone is, you can see the systems. You can see it, and they're working really well when they're executed properly. I still have no idea what the defense system is. You know, Fraser Minton last night said it was a man-to-man defense that they were facing against the Sharks. Then if it's a man-to-man, guys aren't handing off players correctly. Right. You're not covering, you're wheeling around, you get pulled out of position a little too easily, and when you get scrambled like that, then you kind of pick your head up and you're searching and your stick comes up off the ice, and then it leads to more problems and nobody kind of knows how to recover. So I think from that front is solidifying what needs to happen in the defensive zone from a player-to-player basis, not just with the defense, but all five players. That's where the biggest step needs to be taken to really kind of get ahead of some of these issues that shouldn't be happening for a team that wants to make the playoffs.
13: Well, I guess that's the better way to frame the question I was getting at. Is this the natural progression of a team that's hoping to make that next step of where through six games, it's still clearly a work in progress, although the results compared to six games a year ago are wildly different, whereas they still hadn't won a game.
14: Right. And I think, yeah, this is a process. The thing is, it can't drag on. It really cannot go for a longer period of time. You know, Mac and Celebrini said last night, like, they've won games they probably should have lost, and they've lost games they probably should have won. So it's kind of evened out. Their record 3-3 probably speaks pretty accurately. They, you know, give or take, they probably should be 2-3-1 in my mind. But, you know, if you have elite talent in overtime, you're not gonna take away. Like, you want 2 points. Take it, run, and especially when you want to be a playoff team, right? Look at LA last year with all the overtime losses. Every point matters. So 3-3 is good. I'd like to see more regulation wins from this team. And once you start to see that, then you'll start to see a little bit more of a complete effort. Not to say that they haven't been, but those kind of miniature gaffes or those small periods where they get scrambled, they kind of get out of position and things kind of go haywire has almost always ended in the back of their net. But the growth in that is that it's not happening as frequently and they're getting to their offensive game a lot more. And something we talked about all of last year is the forecheck. That needs to be better. Every good playoff team has a good forecheck. And I would say the Sharks have a very good forecheck this season. And that's something that they've been searching for and preaching since pre-Ryan Warsawski. Like, they've been looking for a forecheck for a long time. So that is a huge step that I believe really should be, I don't know if celebrated is the right word, but recognized big.
13: Well, that's one of the things that I saw, especially in last night's game. Like, I'm not surprised that Kiefer Sherwood is going out there and being strong on the forecheck. But when I'm watching Will Smith and Michael Misa be very aggressive on the forecheck, like, those are kind of things where I'm like, well, that's different than what we saw last year. Like, those are the things where I'm like, okay, there are signs that this team is growing up and adapting, and it's intriguing because especially Will Smith, it seems like he's understanding how to use his body now.
14: Yeah, he's got some extra burst. He's a bigger player. You see that. I'd like to have seen it more at center, but I think we saw that foot speed still a step behind, and obviously just kind of getting thrown into the moment. He hasn't played that position in a little bit. It's tough. And then you see the chemistry between him and Celebrini and Igor Chernyshov last night. They were dominating. And you mentioned Michael Misa, Key, for sure. I mean, there was a play, I think it was in the second period, where like Michael Misa blocked a puck and was strong enough on a stick, got the support from Stenberg. He pushed it forward, but it went to a player. Then he blocked the puck. Sherwood funneled in, and it was like they blocked it three or four times in a row and were strong on their sticks in the offensive zone, which is what they're struggling with in the defensive zone, and created an offensive opportunity off the forecheck. That's happening a lot more frequently. I thought the Mason Marchment, Alexander Wenberg line, Tyler Toffoli line was arguably the best forechecking line of the group. They were hemming them in. I think they need to do a better job, less searching, more direct, especially with the foot speed on that line. But you look at the strength and of just the overall team on the forecheck, physically they are able to weigh down teammates, weigh down opponents, push them into their zone deeper and be effective at it rather than chasing to try and push to a side. They're really getting pressure and getting on top of the puck carrier rather than trying to push to a side and hope you can create something.
13: In terms of line combinations, the one that I'm curious about last night, just because I saw all of them really kind of popping off the ice, would be some sort of a combination with Misa, Sherwood, and Graf. But I know everybody would probably look against that and say, well, you want to put Misa with a little bit more high-end skill, quote-unquote. But I feel like when I watched the three of them out there last night, I was thinking, boy, if you could get those three together, it could be very interesting, because I feel like the work rate from those three last night was really, really noticeable. I just don't know if that line would work, because the thing about lines, Max, as you know, is like there's things that make sense in your head and on paper, but then there's also things you see on the ice that you go, huh, that intrigues me more now.
14: Yeah, for sure. I would be interested to see what happens. And I think if that were to happen, like, what do you do with Ivar Stenberg?
13: Right.
14: Like he's not a fourth line player. Coach Rosowski has not shown any opportunity to want to move Mason Marchment or Tyler Toffoli onto that fourth line. I thought Colin Graf played that fourth line role really well.
13: Yeah.
14: You know, Barclay Goodrow has been a good soldier. The PK has been good this year, but I feel like he's been fine with it. But you know, I feel like with Will Smith's growth in the defensive zone and Kiefer Sherwood's ability to kill penalties, I wouldn't be surprised if Goodrow moves into a Ryan Reeves role. And if you get the fourth line and you throw Adam Gaudette in there, who scored 17 goals, you look at the depth of kind of skill, but also defense and physicality. Like Adam Gaudette, Zach Ostapchuk, Colin Graf seems like a really strong fourth line as well. And then you can kind of keep things balanced. And it's just as much as I would love to see that line, because it's intriguing, because Colin Graf had a lot of burst last night and looked really strong. And I think
13: Yeah,
14: from the right way. He was moving, and I don't think he was like – put where he was as demotion or anything like that. I think it's, you know, you look at the profiles of the rest of the team, Kiefer Sherwood and Colin Graf are the two best profiled to play bottom six roles as wingers. Both also can score 25 goals in a season. So it's like, what do you do with them? Because they're different players, but kind of have similar production in different ways. So it's really hard to find the match. And I just think, you know, someone is the odd man out right now on the lines that's playing. I think Colin Graf is technically the odd man out, even though he really wasn't out, because he still has a big role, obviously in the PK, and he's used in other situations. But it's tough when you want to balance the lines, because the way the Chernyshov, Smith, and Celebrini line played last night, you're not breaking that up.
13: No.
14: I really like the Wenberg, Toffoli, and Marchment line. You could probably break that up, but on the first game there, they had decent results. From an analytical number standpoint, the Misa line was the worst, but they didn't look that bad.
13: No, yeah.
14: So it's like, there's like, and that's where you're talking about, is like how much, like you got to give guys some chemistry to run with it too. So I wouldn't be surprised if we see the same things. I think, like I said, I think the only switch that maybe needs to happen is Ty DeLandre, Adam Gaudette comes in for Barclay Goodrow every now and again. I think those guys are better players right now. Barclay Goodrow was definitely going to be needed this season. His grit, his physicality, his penalty kill, his leadership is definitely going to be needed. But from a production and win standpoint, I don't know how much he's pushing wins as much as one of the other guys could, at least on a game-to-game basis. I think there are specific games where that might happen. So when you look at the depth, even the conversation we're having right now, like that's something we haven't been able to have in 7 years, probably.
13: No, it's a good point. And it will be interesting, too. I wondered last night, even though Goodrow was a game-time decision or was dealing with an illness, I wondered if that kind of slowed him down because he didn't look like he had as much jump last night. And maybe they just wanted to give a Gaudette another, you know, a little bit of an opportunity. They saw Delandria. They're probably trying to get him back into, quote-unquote, top-level shape. And so maybe we will see Gaudette or Delandria more on this road trip, especially with some tough scheduling travel, the back-to-back Toronto-Montreal next Monday and Tuesday. There are a lot of times where we can see more of these players. What have you thought of Ivar Stenberg so far?
14: Yeah, this kid's mature, isn't he? He's real mature. I've been surprised about his physicality. Mm-hmm. It's not like he's body checking people, but he's winning physical battles more than I thought he would.
13: Yeah.
14: He's really smart and knows how to get the puck where it needs to when it needs to, whether it's on his stick or he's moving it off his stick. And that's something that's really good that he's kind of figured out pretty darn quickly, a little quicker than I thought he would. First couple games, he looked nervous. But like game three, he was dangling guys. He's moving around. Like, he's not afraid. And you can't play fearless in the league. And I'm not saying anybody does. But, like, nerves are, for a 19-year-old, are hard. And like, he's looked really good. And I think getting that chemistry with Michael Misa is really good. I think because that also can help Michael Misa get going. Because that guy's been snake-bitten. And he's played pretty well this year. And I think he deserves more of some offense on his line. Not to say there wasn't before, but just some high-end offense, which is what Stenberg is providing. Two more points last night. Look, I don't think he's getting enough talk about potentially being rookie of the year. Every night he's turning heads. And last night was hard for the East Coast people at 11 p.m. start time, 11:15 start time, really. The guy deserves a little bit more national recognition with how well he's playing right now.
13: We are all out of time. That, again, is Max Miller of NHL.com and Sharks Hockey Digest. Be sure to check out Dan Rusinowski and Jamal Mayers tonight at 4:30 for pregame, 5 o'clock go time, as the Sharks take on the Preds in Nashville. And also check out Nick Nolenberger on NBC Pre and Post. Get some Barracuda talk with the voice of the Cuda, Nick Nolenberger. 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
2: No, it's great. I mean, it's just starting to kick in what we actually did as a group. I mean, it's so hard to win that championship, and we all were buying in the whole year, and it's amazing that we got the result that we wanted.
1: I want to talk to you a little bit of just about your background. Obviously, the San Jose Sharks drafted you in the fourth round in 2024, and you're from Basel, Switzerland, and played all your life really in Switzerland, which has a great hockey development program. They've competed well at the international level, as you have on your way up. But what was your decision-making process to come to North America to play a little bit more here?
2: Yeah, so, I mean, as a kid, I always dreamed of playing in the NHL. So me and my goalie coaches and my parents decided that it would be best to play on the smaller sheet. Like, obviously, a lot of the people in Europe, they go the route where they just go play in the club and then they play pro there at some point. And then if they're good enough, they're going to play. They're maybe going to make it to the NHL. But I want to get used to the small ice. It's a big difference. So that's why I chose to come to North America.
1: What is the biggest difference in terms of playing the angles with the smaller ice surface? Obviously, you have to have a different perspective about how to play the position.
2: I think the game just gets a little harder because all the shots, everything's faster. It's more crowded, obviously, in front of you, so you see the puck less in the zone. All the shots are probably scoring chance, pretty much. Which in Europe, I mean, if it's a shot from outside, it's a very far shot. But from here, it's a shot from the circle. So it just makes it a little harder. It takes a little time to get used to find the puck in the zone, to get used to the speed. I think the players in North America are just more skilled, smarter. So it definitely makes it a little harder.
1: When did you decide that you were going to be a goaltender? How did you get to that position? Because a lot of kids, when they begin playing, they start playing forward or defense. They want to score goals. But what got you to become a goaltender?
2: Yeah, I started as a defender. I don't know. Just you kind of take turns on net. I mean, every week, just someone else went into net. As you said, a lot of kids don't really like doing it when they're younger. So everyone takes turns, and for whatever reason, I just like the gear, make me feel big. So I really like that. And then when I was at seven, I think that's when I decided to stay in that.
1: Wow, 7 years of age, and obviously you knew what position were you going to play. Did you have any hockey heroes growing up?
2: Yeah, I'd say I always watched highlight saves of Carey Price and Jonathan Quick and Fleury. Those three probably are the biggest. You know, you just type in Europe in YouTube that best saves of the year, and then they pop up. So that was always pretty nice to see.
1: Well, you've got really good size. I mean, you know, you're 6'4", 194 centimeters by metric standards. Were you always a bigger kid?
2: No, I always grew gradually. I never had like a very big, like, a speed burst, like a
1: growth spurt.
2: Yeah, exactly. I think I was always the same size as the other kids, and then at some point I think they just stopped growing and I didn't, so that kind of helped me be bigger than them. Yeah.
1: Did you have anybody else in your family that played hockey before you?
2: So my sister did figure skating, so that's how I came to the ice skating part when I was 2 years old or three. That's when I started ice skating with like little penguins where you hold yourself. And then my brother, he played hockey, but he started when he was 13, so it's hard to start or go pro in a sport when you start that late. So that's how I got to the hockey, and there was a rink like 5 minutes from our house, so it was pretty easy access.
1: Now, that's Basel, Switzerland. That's kind of a very interesting city. It's the home of the Bank of International Settlements, and it's also a city that's pretty famous for its art museums and a lot of culture. Have you felt that growing up, that was a great place to be?
2: Yeah, definitely. I was never that interested in museums, but I definitely knew there was a lot of museums there, more than in other cities. It's a great city. I didn't live in the city. I lived a little outside, so only like a 15-minute drive into the city. But especially last summer, that's when I kind of got to know Basel a little better, as I had my summer training there and was like in the middle of the city. So I always, during lunch breaks, I could go and walk around. So it was nice.
1: Well, your last name is Kirsch, and that's obviously a Germanic name. And Switzerland is famous for having several languages. There's French, there's German, and there's Italian, depending on where you're from. I know that you obviously speak German and Swiss German, but do you know the other languages that well? Do you speak any French or Italian?
2: No, not at all. I had probably 7 years of French in school and forgot everything now. So not really. But yeah, I was born on the German side. My parents are both German. So, so no French or Italian, sadly.
1: Well, we've had history of that, obviously, with this team. We have Timo Meier come here, and he's from the German side. And also Mirko Mueller was also drafted. He's from Switzerland. And we also drafted another guy, Noah Rode, who's from the French side. So it was very interesting. He never played for the Sharks, but he was at a couple of training camps. But when you started to come over here and you dreamed to play in the NHL, did you know much about San Jose at all?
2: I was a fan when I was a little kid. I have pictures of me with San Jose hat, I practiced with the jerseys. So I forgot about that. But my mom, after I got drafted, she showed me a bunch of pictures of how I was a San Jose fan back then already, and it was really nice to see. I liked them, I think, because of Timo Meier. Obviously, he played there for a while, so that was pretty nice. But otherwise, I didn't know much like about the city or anything, but yeah.
1: Before you got to North America, you played at a pretty high level in Switzerland. You played in Basel, and then you ended up in Zug and played there for a couple of years for the U-20s and got yourself toward the World Junior Championships and so forth. How would you describe what you learned during those years about playing goal, and who influenced you at that time?

0: playing hockey. So, yeah, I always looked up to him, and he's helped me out a bunch in this journey. And I've always had good coaches, which wrestle hard on me, which is good. So yeah.
1: What's your goalie coach's name?
0: Dušan Sahaski. He works for Hatsik Košice in Slovakia.
1: Oh, wow. So that's a big hockey city too, Košice. Yeah, that's a really good place to play. So obviously you have somebody with a lot of experience. When you came over to North America, you started out with the Janesville Jets, and that's a team in the North American Hockey League. What was your experience like there?
0: The first year was a little rough. It definitely taught me a lot of lessons and helped me, I think, this year. I mean, I wanted to play in the USHL. I started off there, and then things didn't work out. And then I guess, lucky that another team, sadly, in the NAW, took me. Obviously, it was not where I wanted to be, honestly, because, I mean, yeah, I came to North America to play in the best junior league in America, so that was not a great year, but now when I look back, it definitely is going to help me a lot throughout my career in the future, so I am still thankful for that.
1: But you did get a chance that year, and that was 24-25, to play in the World Junior Tournament for the first time for the U-20s. What was that experience like?
0: Yeah, I mean, I was very lucky that the coaches there trusted me a lot, because obviously I only, up to that World Junior, they only played, I think, 9 games in the NAW and 2 games for Green Bay, so I didn't play a bunch, and usually they don't like taking kids that don't play a lot, but they still did, and it was amazing. I mean, I played the 2 U-18 World Juniors before, it's a little, obviously it's a little bigger. It was nice that it was in Ottawa. It's, I mean, a big hockey city, and there was just more people, more cameras. Those experiences, all the 4 World Juniors that I played in, was just, it helped me a lot, especially here for the Memorial Cup. So I don't think without that experience I would have done as well as I did. So yeah, it was great. It was a bunch of fun seeing my old teammates. I think I really needed that, because I know those guys since I know them forever. So it was really nice seeing them too again and talking my language and everything. So yeah, it was great.
1: What is it like moving away from home and going so far away? You mentioned the big adjustment that you had to make that particular year in the NAHL and the U.S. Hockey League, but what's the hardest part about it for you?
0: So my parents make it very easy for me in Green Bay, actually, with my brother, which made it kind of difficult to say bye there, going to Janesville, but my parents come over a lot, so it's nice. They come probably once a month. They support me, especially last year, where like it wasn't great, and they knew it was hard for me that they came over so much, and they always come and love and support me so much. So I'm really grateful for that too. And they make it very easy. The thing I miss the most there probably is just the landscape. I mean, as you probably know, Switzerland's a beautiful country. It's very clean. We live right by a lake with mountains in the background, so it's pretty nice how clean it is and everything. So, yeah, that's probably the one thing I miss the most.
1: Yeah, it's a pretty amazing country, and obviously you'll find a lot of beautiful spots in North America as well as you get used to it. But by the time that you got out here, you'd already been drafted by the Sharks in 2024. The team picked you up that particular year in the 4th round, 116th overall. When did you start to get the idea that you were going to be good enough to be drafted, and when did you begin talking to people with the Sharks organization?
0: So the moment I probably thought that I could get drafted at some point was when I went to the U-18 World Juniors as an underager. Obviously, that's only 1 year. U-20s has the two, it's like, for me, it was 06 and 05. And then 06 and 07, but U-18s is only pretty much, they usually only take 05s there, but I was lucky enough that I could join them as an 06. So that's when I kind of realized, like, oh, like, something's in there, like, now the camera's on. And then it was a lot of, I wasn't the starter there. I got a couple games in, though. I think eyes were on me from scout, like scouts saw me, they saw my potential. I did get to play against the USA in an exhibition game against Canada, Germany, and then I played the second half of the quarterfinals game. I wasn't great. It was obviously tough. Those countries are pretty good.

0: especially at that age. So, yeah, but I started talking with San Jose people after the second time I played the U18 World Juniors. So that's when I went to like eat breakfast with them or lunch or whatever and FaceTime call with Nabby and Milzy. So that kind of happened after the second U18 World Juniors.
1: Well, knowing about the history of the NHL, you know that that Ryan Miller and Yevgeny Nabokov are really great career goaltenders in this league. What did it mean to get to meet and talk with them?
0: Oh, it's great. I mean, so much experience. It's awesome. I mean, they played in the NHL for so long, and that's my goal too. So I think it's very important to listen to those people because they know what they're doing. They have been there before. They know what you need to do to get there, and that's why it's unbelievable that I get their support too.
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1: We're visiting with Christian Kurse, San Jose Sharks goaltending prospect. You moved on to the Kitchener Rangers for the 25-26 season, and you won the Memorial Cup. You had a fantastic year, but a really great playoff. What was behind your decision to go to Kitchener in the beginning?
0: Well, after the year was over, I got traded from Green Bay to Chicago Steel, which is a great organization too in the USHL. So I went to their camp there too, just to check everything out, like their main camp or whatever, play a couple of games. And then because I didn't know that Kitchener was gonna draft me, like yeah, I talked to a lot of teams in the CHL, but then we narrowed it down to Kitchener, and I was happy when they drafted me. And then I had to decide, do I want to go to the USHL again or to Canada? And then, it was just my opinion. Like I thought personally, I think that the CHL teams or Kitchener especially are just a little better, like organization with coaching staff. They had a full-time goalie coach, which was a big thing for me. The goalie before me, Jackson Parson, I mean, he won the goalie of the year. So that obviously shows that their goalie coach is doing a phenomenal job, which he did. So this year. So I think that was kind of like the turning point.
1: But
0: So yeah.
1: also on your list was the idea that maybe to go to U.S. college and play in the NCAA was going to be in your future. And the rules changed to allow you to go to Kitchener and then move on to the NCAA if that was your choice. Did that figure into it at all?
0: Oh yeah, for sure. I think if that would have been there the year before, I would have gone to Canada already. But it wasn't so. But yeah, that definitely made the choice pretty easy at the end of the day because I can go to college from Canada, so
1: Right. And plus the OHL schedule and the whole Memorial Cup experience is a little bit closer to the pro hockey experience. Did you get a sense of that too, of what that's going to be like?
0: 100%. I mean that just this year alone, so much experience, I feel like. I mean I got to play 40 games in the regular season plus World Junior games, and plus, I mean, exhibition games at the start of the year and that stuff. So I played a bunch there, and then playoffs started, and you play every second day, so it's really nice. And then you win all those games, and you go to the Memorial Cup, and then it's an even bigger stage than what it was before. It's like, yeah, it was a great experience. It's obviously not easy when you do it the first time to know how much should I work out. What's good for my recovery? What do my hips need, for example? So that's not easy, but I think after the first and second round, I got into the groove and understood what I had to do to take care of my body and my mind. So it's definitely going to help a bunch in the future. So.
1: What you're talking about is really interesting in that you have to get through the grind of the playoffs, especially if you're a goaltender playing all of the games. And you mentioned the first two rounds, you swept Saginaw 4-0, and then you beat Sault Ste. Marie 4-1 before getting into that that final series against the semifinal series against Windsor, and then beating Barrie 4-0. But what's the hardest part about what you're talking about, the toll that it takes on your hips, the grind of getting through the playoffs? What's the most difficult part, and what did you learn the most about it?
0: Yeah, I think it's just really what your body needs at what point, what to do after games, what to eat. It's like you do that during the season, you know it, but it's something different in the playoffs. You just got to do everything a bit more. And you just gotta know at some point what makes your hips feel good with stretching, with mobility work. But I don't even think the physical part was the hardest part. I think it's hardest for your mental recovery. Usually, most of the games physically I felt great, but it's the mental aspect of the game which is the hardest part about it. It's very important to shut off when you're not at the rink during playoffs and not think about, oh, we play an important game tomorrow or whatever. You got to be able, it has to be like a light switch. When you're at the rink, you can be focused. You have to be dialed. As soon as you step out the rink, you got to forget about hockey. So you're mental. You can just recover mentally.
1: Well, obviously you did that because after you won the OHL championship, you started out the run, Robin, in the Memorial Cup playoffs with a nice shutout win over Kelowna, the host city, and then you moved on and went all the way to the championship. What was the most gratifying part of that for you to win that prestigious award?
0: Sorry, what does gratifying mean?
1: What was the thing that was very satisfying? What did you enjoy the most about that process?
0: I think just the best part about it was just the feeling you had yourself. Obviously, I'm just incredibly proud of myself. I proved it to myself what I'm capable of, and I was just chasing that championship feeling, which I had back home too. And it's nothing you can compare it with. It's just so much fun with my teammates, with my family. I just all those smiles, all those. All the cheering, the partying too. It's just unbelievable, and nothing's like it. It's great. I'm gonna have the same feeling for the next month or two, and then afterwards you gotta get back to work and focus on the next season.
1: Did your family get a chance to spend most of the Memorial Cup with you?
0: No, sadly they weren't there. They were there for all the OHL playoffs, but my sister had graduation in San Francisco, so. They couldn't make it, but I FaceTimed them right after we won the Memorial Cup. So, that was nice.
1: What does your sister have to do with San Francisco?
0: She goes to the University of Berkeley there, or she went, she graduated now. So she just went to Berkeley there to.
1: Really? What was her major? What's her?
0: Business, I guess. I think business, something
1: and
0: around there.
1: Did you mention, is she an athlete too or not?
0: No, she used to do horseback riding, but school got a lot. We still have horses at home, which she does in the summer. But the main focus was school for her. She's very smart.
1: She has to be if she went to Berkeley. But that gives you a bit of a scouting report on what the Bay Area is like. Berkeley's about an hour north of San Jose. Yeah. Did you have any discussions with her about that?
0: Yeah, I mean, I think she likes the area. I've been to San Jose a couple times already because of main camp and development camp, so it's a great area. It's really warm. There is a lot of homeless people, she said, so that's something she didn't like as much, but overall I think she liked the experience.
1: Well, we're working on that, and I wanted to get to development camp and tell me what that experience has been like for you to get to a National Hockey League team and to see what the situation's all about in San Jose and to be part of a development camp. What was that like?
0: I think the first development camp, it didn't feel real. I'm like, oh my God, like this is insane. I was just in shock that I'm actually in the facility of an NHL team, not just watching, but like actually putting on a jersey. So it's, yeah, the first time it was unbelievable, and it's really amazing how you see you meet all these people, so many people you meet, so many big names, especially with the Sharks, so many NHL games, all that staff has. It's unbelievable, and then main camp was even, I mean, you actually play with the NHL guys, so you're like, you can see how you can just, like, you can just kind of see how far away, I guess, you are. Like, it just really shows what you need to work on. So it was really cool too.
1: Since your draft, how much contact have you had with Nabby and with Millsy in terms of just talking about where your game is? Did you talk about them much with them much during your playoff run this year?
0: No, we didn't talk at all during the playoff run. I think they kind of wanted to just let me be and focus on the game. So I think they trusted my goalie coach here too. that he's going to do a good job with me. So definitely last year we talked a lot. We did a lot of video on everything. After the season, we did video like analyzing my game. We probably text like once a month, call like once a month or once every 3 weeks. So I think it's the perfect amount. It's not too much, not too little. I feel like 3 years ago, I was talking to way too many people that I had to add. I don't know, three mental coaches, three goalie coaches, which I watched video on. Then I had my parents, and so on. So way too many people, and then we kind of narrowed this down and kind of quiet the noise. And now it's way better. So
1: You wear number 65 for the Kitchener Rangers. Why number 65?
0: I just wanted to show, just I know it's not much. Just I wanted to give back something to my parents. They're so much for me in my hard in the in this hard year in North America for the first time. So they're born in 1965. So that's why I chose number 65, because yeah, it's not much, but I mean, they were there for me. They're the reason I stayed, I think, in North America. And I mean, a lot of Europeans like to just go home when it doesn't work out. But I mean, they were just there for me. They were the people I could talk to about everything. So that's why.
1: That's a great story. In fact, it's a nice tribute to both of your parents. A lot of people really don't understand, if they're not involved in professional sports or even the development process, how much a family commitment it takes to get you to where you are. Do you sense that too?
0: Oh, they do everything for me. I wouldn't not even be anywhere near where I am right now if it wouldn't be for my parents. I mean, they support me in everything as long as it's good. So they organize so many practices with great coaches. They organized so many mental coaches, like gyms and with personal trainers. And I wouldn't be anywhere near where I am right now without my parents. So I'm so grateful for everything they do for me. And I hope I make it worth it for them.
1: I'm sure you will. Next step for you, obviously, you're probably going to be part of another development camp this year with the Sharks.
0: Yeah. I'll be there in I mean in like June, I think July, start of July. I'm gonna fly over a week earlier, skate there for a week, because I won't be on the ice until a week before that. So get it all ready, because obviously I don't want to get there and not skate it for a month. So that's gonna be the plan. Yeah.
1: After development camp, obviously, the big plan is for you to play in the net in the NCAA. And for a while, you were on the list for University of Massachusetts at Amherst, but now it looks like you're going to go to Quinnipiac University in my home state of Connecticut. What was behind your choice to pick Quinnipiac?
0: Well, I didn't really pick anyone. UMass kind of decommitted me this year, so they just said they found out another goalie. So I didn't really have a choice there. And then, I mean, obviously, next day, kind of a bunch of schools reached out. I let myself take a little bit of time there to figure out what school I want to go to. I had a couple calls with schools, and then I visited Quinnipiac actually after the World Juniors. So, and they seem like a great place to play. So that's kind of why I made that decision.
1: Yeah, they do an excellent job. They've won the national championship. They're right near where I grew up. Did Mike McKenzie try to get you to go to St. Lawrence? He didn't,
0: Not that
1: did
0: I
1: he?
0: remember.
1: Yeah, that's where he, you know, Mike McKenzie, your GM in Kitchener. That's
0: Yeah.
1: where he went to college. So I figured that that's where I went to college too. I wondered if they recruited you or
0: Yeah.
1: not.
0: No,
1: So,
0: I don't think so.
1: Let's talk about your goals now as a player, as a college student. Do you have any thoughts about what you're going to study in college?
0: I'm gonna start with business. Just like, I don't know how you call it, undefined, I think, like business undefined or whatever. So just kind of start with everything, because I don't know kind of where I want to go in that area. And then afterwards, I'm gonna kind of lean into whatever I like best and then choose that. So
1: Well, that's the best way to do it, and you'll get a well-rounded education. Quinnipiac's a fine university, so you'll enjoy that, and then you're going to get the best of it on the hockey side of things and keep in touch with the Sharks. But the next step, obviously, would be for you to take your Memorial Cup experience and then take Quinnipiac to an NCAA championship. What do you think is going to be the hardest part about playing against guys that are no longer teenagers but are young men that are in their 20s? Everybody says that's an adjustment every single season. What do you think the adjustment's going to be like?
0: Honestly, I don't know. I'm going to go there and see what it's like, and hopefully I'm going to dominate. So, I'm excited. It's a step closer to pro hockey, obviously. It's going to be exciting to see how good these guys are, and I'm excited to get going there. So, but yeah, I mean, they're older, but I practiced with pros too when I was back home. I was lucky enough that in Zouk, I was able to just practice with the pros like 3 times a week. So I got a little experience there to play with men. They're stronger. They have harder shots, smarter. So, but I get better too. And as time goes on, I'll just adjust to the level and be there. So, yeah.
1: Well, we're really excited for you. We really think you're an excellent prospect. I think it's great to speak with you. Love to hear the story about number 65, and we're looking forward to seeing you at development camp and much, much more. Thanks a lot, Christian, for joining us and for your time today.
0: Yeah, of course. Thank you.
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1: From Music City, Nashville, Tennessee, the San Jose Sharks hit the road for a hugely important road trip. And tonight is the first meeting of the season. 3 games between the Sharks and the Nashville Predators, but this is the only one in which the Sharks visit Bridgestone Arena. The Sharks are coming off a game in which they generated offense but made some mistakes defensively, especially 5-on-5 in a 6-3 defeat at the hands of the Boston Bruins. Much of the positives came on the power play, in which the Sharks scored twice, including this beauty for Ivar Stenberg, his very first goal in the NHL. Back to Macklin Celebrini in the right circle. Celebrini now stick handling, throwing it to the net. Star! Ivar Stenberg, goal number one in the NHL, and what a play by Macklin Celebrini to get the kid the puck. 5 minutes, 48 seconds gone by in the second, and it's 2-2. Stenberg credited the pass that Macklin Celebrini gave him on that first goal, and he said it made it easy.
3: Yeah, I know Mac can find me on back post, so yeah. I was going to the back post, and yeah, he found me. Just happy, yeah.
1: But from Celebrini's position, he had an idea exactly where Stenberg was going, and that made the pass possible.
3: Yeah, I mean, that was perfect. Just waited for him to kind of go back door, and yeah, I think he knew what I was looking for.
1: Ivar returned the favor to Macklin a little bit later in the game on the power play when he fed a beautiful pass across the seam right on the tape for Celebrini to put into the net. Off the draw now. Sharks keep it in. Celebrini fights off a check. Loses on a check. Smith recovers. Great pass across the rink. Stenberg back. Celebrini. He scores! Smith to Stenberg. Across the seam to Celebrini. And the captain makes it a one-goal game with his second of the year at 5:04 of the third period. It's the Bruins 4 and the Sharks 3. From Stenberg's position, he just was happy that the puck got through.
3: Yeah, I got the puck from Will really good. Got a lot of space, and I saw Mac on the other side. And yeah, happy the pass worked.
1: Unfortunately, several players were in the big minus numbers when it came to giving up even strength goals. And Captain Macklin Celebrini says that 5-on-5 improvement is tops on the Sharks' to-do list for this game tonight and for the road trip.
3: I think it's all averages. Like the last couple games, we haven't been great 5-on-5. I mean, if you're scoring goals in games where you shouldn't be, and then they'll all even out in games where you should be, putting probably more in the back than that.
1: Celebrini says the overall outlook of the club is that they were creating offense, and that's the good news.
3: Yeah, honestly, aside from a couple mistakes, I thought we played a good game. We had 40 shots on goal. We did all the things we wanted to do, get pucks towards one of the best goalies in the league, and create chances. Maybe not as much 5-on-5 scoring as we would like, but I mean, the chances were there and we were getting shots. Some of it's puck luck, some of it's bad decisions. But I think overall, we play a decent game. We probably lost a game we should have won. But earlier this season, we probably won a game we should have lost.
1: But the Sharks captain adds that there are no moral victories in hockey, and it's all about the points you pick up in the standings.
3: Yeah, I mean, we still lost, so, I mean, not that much positive, but in terms of the way we want to keep teams on their heels and get on D and make plays, I think that took a step, but there's details in our own end that kind of slipped.
1: The Teal Report will continue from Nashville right after this on the San Jose Sharks Audio Network.
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1: This is the first Sharks trip to Nashville since April the 13th, when they eked out a 3-2 decision over the Predators at Bridgestone Arena. Now, how unusual has that been lately? Well, that ended a 15-game winless drought for San Jose against the Predators overall, dating back to November 9th, 2019, when they won a home game against the Predators in a shootout contest. Before this past April, the most recent regulation win against the Predators was on November 13th, 2018, also at SAP Center. And that Sharks road victory in April was the first one that San Jose had in 11 contests dating back to October 23rd, 2018, when the Sharks managed a 5-4 victory. Note the similarities. If you get a win against the Predators, it's generally a one-goal game, and getting it in regulation is a tough situation. That's what you have to expect tonight, and the Sharks know that they have to correct some of the mistakes that they made against Boston and in recent contests in order to get a win this evening. It can be awfully difficult when you go -3, -4 in a game to lose your confidence if you're a young player. And Michael Mesa, who was -3 against the Bruins, talked about how you hold your confidence and how you get through some of those tough moments.
7: Yeah, I think just be a lot, just be simple defensively when, you know, the puck's not going your way. And I thought, you know, for the most part, we did a good job of that. And like I said, once we get in the offense zone, I thought, you know, we're a dangerous line. So just got to keep doing that.
1: Mesa also says you have to take the good and shed the bad as you approach this trip, which is going to be a really important one for San Jose's fortunes.
7: Yeah, I mean, I thought we had a lot of good looks. I think we ran to a hot goalie who played really well that night. And I think just continue to generate offense is what our team needs to, you know, keep doing. And, you know, I think we'll score some more goals.
1: Darnell Nurse is listed as a game-time decision for today after not playing for the last portion of the third period following his big fight against Nikita Zadorov of Boston. Nolan Allen was scheduled to replace Luca Cagnoni in the lineup today, but if Nurse can't go, that means Cagnoni will draw back in. Allen, getting back into action, says that stabilizing the defense 5-on-5 is an important goal for tonight.
7: You know, that's a big part of what we need to improve on is just, you know, keeping pucks out of our net, not giving up goals at key times. And, yeah, hopefully, you know, we'll score enough to obviously win.
1: And Allen adds that being alert in the game is another hugely important topic, especially when Nashville swarms you defensively inside their own zone.
7: Yeah, for sure. You want to play on your toes. You obviously want to help the forwards when you can. You don't want to be a liability, but when the opportunity is there, yeah, you want to, you know, you want to, you know, take the chance and you know, try and you know, keep the, I guess, play going in the offensive zone and create offense. So yeah.
1: Head coach Ryan Warsofsky says that being alert is a good step for the Sharks to correct the Boston errors.
8: For sure, and when you can make a play and when not to make a play, especially off the rush and inside the blue lines, is critical. But also the game within the game, understanding that when there's 5 minutes left in the period, first five, last five, are critical moments in games, and we saw that, you know, against Boston the other night. So we got to learn that lesson. We've given up some goals here in the last 5 minutes of periods that make it tough for you to get the result that you want. So again, we're learning lessons as we go here, and we hopefully learned one the other night against Boston, and we can kind of use that and learn from it.
1: 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Until then, I'm Dan Rusinowski. That's the Teal Report today.
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9: We're getting you ready for the game on The Buildup with news from around the league, interviews, highlights, and more. Here's your host, Ted Ramey.
10: All right, what's happening, everyone? You are on The Buildup. Some of the things that we are paying attention to as we get ready for this game. The status of Darnell Nurse, still unknown. He got injured in that game against Boston the other night. We don't know if he's going to be playing tonight. The word from Sheng Peng, who is in Nashville, is that Nedeljkovic will get the start tonight. So that will be the second time this year that we will see Nedeljkovic in net. So I'm excited to see what Ned can bring to the table. As for lineups and things of that nature, we have not seen that information come out as of yet. Stay tuned to the Sharks Audio Network, as I'm sure Dan and Jamal may touch on that, what they see in their morning skate show. And then Dan might have an update in his Teal Report. But I had a great conversation with Max Miller of Sharks Hockey Digest and NHL.com as we went over everything we've seen from San Jose so far in these first six games. Enjoy. Max, what's going on, man? How are you doing?
11: I'm good, Ted. Thanks for having me on.
10: Always a fun time talking with you, Max. And the San Jose Sharks are coming off a start to the season through six games where they have three wins, which, if you go back to the last few years and how long it took them to get three wins, wildly different scenario. But give me your 30,000-foot view on what you've seen from the team in these first six games.
11: Yeah, honestly, the biggest thing is inconsistency. We've seen flashes of good moments. We've seen flashes of mistakes, and we've seen flashes of just not being a good team again. I think overall, it is a step forward. I think you want to see more. I thought the game against the Bruins on Tuesday was good and had probably their best offensive generating chances. I think there are things that you can improve on that. Getting more traffic in front of the net has been an issue throughout the whole way in my mind, but we'll see how that grows. But defensively, there's still too many mistakes. The power play looked like it got going, and you know, I'd like to see Luca Cagnoni continue to still get that spot, even though the switch was made in that last game to Dmitry Orlov. And the one thing that I think has been really good has been the PK. You know, they gave up a couple early, but I think that's probably been their biggest strength, because after a few PKs that have given up goals where you really couldn't do anything, looks like anytime there's been a PK, they've really taken momentum. So I feel like if you can build on some of those big positives, those momentum-changing positives, you can create more consistencies throughout the rest of the lineup and at different times of the game.
10: Let's start with the netminders. And obviously we've seen five starts from Yaroslav Askarov, only one from Alex Nedeljkovic. With Askarov, here's my main qualm right now, because I don't think he's been at fault for the 20 goals he's been a part of in the five starts he's had. But I also don't think he's had those moments where he's covering up his team's mistakes, I should say, like a top tier netminder would do. So how does he get to that point where he can cover them up? Because he's getting beat on some shots where you'd think, boy, if he were that franchise netminder, he'd be coming up with the save that he pulls out of his new you-know-what.
11: Yeah, I think that's a good way to put it. Like, he's been fine. I don't think it's anything that's been his fault. I thought the defense has actually been pretty solid this year. I thought early he was bailing the team out a little bit more. Maybe the last few games he hasn't had as much opportunity to do so, but I'm also a little surprised with how much run he's gotten. It's not that he's been bad, and it's not like you need to do this, but like, he's on a 5-to-1 ratio over Alex Nedeljkovic, and a guy who I understand is viewed as the number one goalie of the future. Alex Nedeljkovic played really well against St. Louis and bailed him out early in that game. Yeah. I wouldn't be shocked if we see Nedeljkovic on Thursday, but look, he's been fine. It's kind of hard to say. I'm not a goalie guy, but he's been fine is really kind of the best way to put it. And there's no other way to really describe it. You want more, but at the same time, like, is there more there? I don't know. He has the ability to bail them out. I think the last few games he's let in a couple goals that you would like to see saved, but you can't put on him. And I think that's kind of the epitome on him right now. So the Sharks last year got a lot of cover up from Macklin Celebrini. It's time to get some cover up from their goaltending, because now the production in front of him seems to be coming, especially against Boston, where, you know, the Sharks dominated for long periods of that game. And then all of a sudden a puck went into the net, in your own net. And it's tough. Some of them are luck bounces and things like that. Like, Luca Cagnone got two bad bounces against him on Boston, but it sometimes you need a save. Sometimes you need a cover up. And I just feel like that he's giving you average goaltending. This team is still not good enough to win on average goaltending. I think this team still needs above average goaltending to really make some noise.
10: We saw with the defense in the game last night that there were still issues in transition. I'm curious what you think they need to do on the defensive side of things, especially just their blue liners, to kind of tighten things up, because there have been moments that I've liked. I thought that the second period against Edmonton, everybody was active and really looked like they were coming together as a team unit. There have been moments where Jacob Trouba's looked really good. Darnell Nurse and Michael Kesselring have been a really good duo out there, and obviously Nurse gets hurt. We don't know what his status is for this upcoming road trip. But there have been moments that I've really liked. And with Luka, you know, he's played 15 NHL games. You know, I'm not really looking at him to be the guy who's going to save the day, quote unquote. And like you alluded to, there were some unlucky bounces in that game last night. But what do you see when you look at their blue line in particular through these first six games? And then beyond that, just the team defense as a whole.
11: Yeah, I think I like the consistency. I think the biggest positive this year has been Jacob Trouba. He surprised me a little bit with his puck moving ability. That stretch pass is almost always tape to tape. He's making hits, he's changing momentum, and he's been really solid. Hasn't done anything wrong. The other positive I take away is the last three games or so, Sam Dickinson looked like the first round pick again. And especially last night against Boston, he was all over the ice. He was pinching, he was moving, and that's good. But there's been one struggle that Dickinson's had, but it's now kind of the whole team, and it's kind of hurt the Sharks in a few areas in multiple games, and that's just tying up sticks in front, being physical. They just seem to get beat out-muscled or out-positioned in front of their own net or on a transition, like you mentioned. It's just, I don't know if it's a strength thing or a technical thing, but that's a common theme. Two or three of the goals against Boston were really because they just didn't have their sticks in the right spot, or they were out-muscled into an area. That's with Nurse, Kesselring, Trouba, Orlov to an extent, and Dickinson to somewhat of an extent. You can give a little bit of a pass to Cagnone, but arguably his stick has been fine.
10: Yeah.
11: There's too many of those mistakes that are leading to goals against that, you know, aren't Askarov's fault, but like, those are the bailout moments we just talked about. Like, when a defense isn't as clean as they need to be with their technical stick checking or body positioning, you need your goaltender to be above that. And Askarov hasn't been above that. And the frequency in which the defense has gotten beat physically or positionally is a little too frequent. And it's allowing too many chances in tight and in the high danger areas.
10: Yeah, that's been really surprising, on especially some of those goals that have just been scored down low. I believe it was the Kings who had some weird bounces in their game. Florida, they had some weird bounces down low. And you've seen whether it is Nurse down low, or whether it is, you know, Mason Marchment or something to that extent, where there is a bigger body down there, they've not been able to box out. They've not been able to clear guys out of the crease, because I know that Askarov's been screened on a couple of goals. Is this just part of the learning process for the team? Because I know that a lot of people on the outside wanted the Sharks to hit the ground running, but there is, you know, once again, a decent amount of turnover with the team, and everyone's trying to learn themselves and learn out their roles and figure out their teammates.
11: Yeah, I mean, to some extent, yes. With how consistent the pairs have been and how successful they've been, I don't know how much learning of roles there really is. I feel like we've got that pretty good, pretty solid. The pairs haven't been an issue really in any way. But when you talk about learning and growing, you can give a pass to Luca Cagnoni and to some extent Sam Dickinson. Orlov, Trouba, Nurse, Kasserink should not have to learn to body somebody out. That's part of the reason why they brought in the size. I think the guy who's been the most successful at it this year has been Michael Kasserink. Mm-hmm. Darnell Nurse is gotten better at it, but, you know, still lose a little bit more. Trouba, we haven't seen it a ton, but when he's in those positions, it's leading to things against. I mean, I look at the Charlie McAvoy goal last night, and, like, he shouldn't be free and clear. Get a stick on him. I understand he's crashing, but even if you tie a guy up in front, he shouldn't be able to get stick on puck cleanly as they have been. And it's happened, you mentioned the Kings. And so, well, yes, there's some learning and growth there. I just think from a system perspective, I feel like guys are trying to do too much in the defensive zone. And I feel like there's still unclearness with what exactly the defensive system is. It's something where, you know, the team wants to win this year. You want to make the playoffs. Like, there's kind of no more passes you can give. It's better. And the biggest thing that I've seen, and I've talked to multiple people about this, is like the forecheck in the offensive zone and the neutral zone is you can see the systems. You can see it, and they're working really well when they're executed properly. I still have no idea what the defense system is. You know, Fraser Minton last night said it was a man-to-man defense that they were facing against the Sharks. Then if it's a man-to-man, guys aren't handing off players correctly. Right. You're not covering, you're wheeling around, you get pulled out of position a little too easily, and when you get scrambled like that, then you kind of pick your head up and you're searching and your stick comes up off the ice, and then it leads to more problems and nobody kind of knows how to recover. So I think from that front is solidifying what needs to happen in the defensive zone from a player-to-player basis, not just with the defense, but all five players. That's where the biggest step needs to be taken to really kind of get ahead of some of these issues that shouldn't be happening for a team that wants to make the playoffs.
10: Well, I guess that's the better way to frame the question I was getting at. Is this the natural progression of a team that's hoping to make that next step of where through six games, it's still clearly a work in progress, although the results compared to six games a year ago are wildly different, whereas they still hadn't won a game.
11: Right. And I think, yeah, this is a process. The thing is, it can't drag on. It really cannot go for a longer period of time. You know, Mac and Celebrini said last night, like, they've won games they probably should have lost, and they've lost games they probably should have won. So it's kind of evened out. Their record 3-3 probably speaks pretty accurately. They, you know, give or take, they probably should be 2-3-1 in my mind. But, you know, if you have elite talent in overtime, you're not gonna take away. Like, you want 2 points. Take it, run, and especially when you want to be a playoff team, right? Look at LA last year with all the overtime losses. Every point matters. So 3-3 is good. I'd like to see more regulation wins from this team. And once you start to see that, then you'll start to see a little bit more of a complete effort. Not to say that they haven't been, but those kind of miniature gaffes or those small periods where they get scrambled, they kind of get out of position and things kind of go haywire has almost always ended in the back of their net. But the growth in that is that it's not happening as frequently and they're getting to their offensive game a lot more. And something we talked about all of last year is the forecheck. That needs to be better. Every good playoff team has a good forecheck. And I would say the Sharks have a very good forecheck this season. And that's something that they've been searching for and preaching since pre-Ryan Warsawski. Like, they've been looking for a forecheck for a long time. So that is a huge step that I believe really should be, I don't know if celebrated is the right word, but recognized big.
10: Well, that's one of the things that I saw, especially in last night's game. Like, I'm not surprised that Kiefer Sherwood is going out there and being strong on the forecheck. But when I'm watching Will Smith and Michael Misa be very aggressive on the forecheck, like, those are kind of things where I'm like, well, that's different than what we saw last year. Like, those are the things where I'm like, okay, there are signs that this team is growing up and adapting, and it's intriguing because especially Will Smith, it seems like he's understanding how to use his body now.
11: Yeah, he's got some extra burst. He's a bigger player. You see that. I'd like to have seen it more at center, but I think we saw that foot speed still a step behind, and obviously just kind of getting thrown into the moment. He hasn't played that position in a little bit. It's tough. And then you see the chemistry between him and Celebrini and Igor Chernyshov last night. They were dominating. And you mentioned Michael Misa, Kiefer Sherwood. I mean, there was a play, I think it was in the second period, where, like, Michael Misa blocked a puck and was strong enough on a stick, got the support from Stenberg. He pushed it forward, but it went to a player. Then he blocked the puck. Sherwood funneled in, and it was like they blocked it three or four times in a row and were strong on their sticks in the offensive zone, which is what they're struggling with in the defensive zone, and created an offensive opportunity off the forecheck. That's happening a lot more frequently. I thought the Mason Marchment, Alexander Wenberg line, Tyler Toffoli line was arguably the best forechecking line of the group. They were hemming them in. I think they need to do a better job, less searching, more direct, especially with the foot speed on that line. But you look at the strength and of just the overall team on the forecheck, physically they are able to weigh down teammates, weigh down opponents, push them into their zone deeper and be effective at it rather than chasing to try and push to a side. They're really getting pressure and getting on top of the puck carrier rather than trying to push to a side and hope you can create something.
10: In terms of line combinations, the one that I'm curious about last night, just because I saw all of them really kind of popping off the ice, would be some sort of a combination with Misa, Sherwood, and Graf. But I know everybody would probably look against that and say, well, you want to put Misa with a little bit more high-end skill, quote-unquote. But I feel like when I watched the three of them out there last night, I was thinking, boy, if you could get those three together, it could be very interesting, because I feel like the work rate from those three last night was really, really noticeable. I just don't know if that line would work, because the thing about lines, Max, as you know, is like there's things that make sense in your head and on paper, but then there's also things you see on the ice that you go, huh, that intrigues me more now.
11: Yeah, for sure. I would be interested to see what happens. And I think if that were to happen, like, what do you do with Ivar Stenberg?
10: Right.
11: Like he's not a fourth line player. Coach Rosowski has not shown any opportunity to want to move Mason Marchment or Tyler Toffoli onto that fourth line. I thought Colin Graf played that fourth line role really well.
10: Yeah.
11: You know, Barclay Goodrow has been a good soldier. The PK has been good this year, but I feel like he's been fine with it. But, you know, I feel like with Will Smith's growth in the defensive zone and Kiefer Sherwood's ability to kill penalties, I wouldn't be surprised if Goodrow moves into a Ryan Reeves role. And if you get the fourth line and you throw Adam Gaudette in there, who scored 17 goals, you look at the depth of kind of skill, but also defense and physicality. Like, Adam Gaudette, Zach Ostapchuk, Colin Graf seems like a really strong fourth line as well. And then you can kind of keep things balanced. And it's just, as much as I would love to see that line, because it's intriguing, because Colin Graf had a lot of burst last night and looked really strong. And I think
10: Yeah,
11: from the right way. He was moving, and I don't think he was like put where he was as demotion or anything like that. I think it's, you know, you look at the profiles of the rest of the team, Kiefer Sherwood and Colin Graf are the two best profiled to play bottom six roles as wingers. Both also can score 25 goals in a season. So it's like, what do you do with them? Because they're different players, but kind of have similar production in different ways. So it's really hard to find the match. And I just think, you know, someone is the odd man out right now on the lines that's playing. I think Colin Graf is technically the odd man out, even though he really wasn't out, because he still has a big role, obviously in the PK, and he's used in other situations. But it's tough when you want to balance the lines, because the way the Chernyshov, Smith, and Celebrini line played last night, you're not breaking that up.
10: No.
11: I really like the Wenberg, Toffoli, and Marchment line. You could probably break that up, but on the first game there, they had decent results. From an analytical number standpoint, the Misa line was the worst, but they didn't look that bad.
10: No, yeah.
11: So it's like, there's like, and that's where you're talking about, is like how much, like, you got to give guys some chemistry to run with it too. So I wouldn't be surprised if we see the same things. I think, like I said, I think the only switch that maybe needs to happen is Ty DeLandre or Adam Gaudette comes in for Barclay Goodrow every now and again. I think those guys are better players right now. Barclay Goodrow was definitely going to be needed this season. His grit, his physicality, his penalty kill, his leadership is definitely going to be needed. But from a production and win standpoint, I don't know how much he's pushing wins as much as one of the other guys could, at least on a game-to-game basis. I think there are specific games where that might happen. So when you look at the depth, even the conversation we're having right now, like that's something we haven't been able to have in 7 years, probably.
10: No, it's a good point. And it will be interesting too. I wondered last night, even though Goodrow was a game time decision or was dealing with an illness, I wondered if that kind of slowed him down, because he didn't look like he had as much jump last night. And maybe they just wanted to give a Gaudette another, you know, a little bit of an opportunity. They saw DeLandria. They're probably trying to get him back into quote unquote top level shape. And so maybe we will see Gaudette or DeLandria more on this road trip, especially with some tough scheduling travel, the back-to-back Toronto, Montreal next Monday and Tuesday. there are a lot of times where we can see more of these players. What have you thought of Ivar Stenberg so far?
11: Yeah, this kid's mature, isn't he? He's real mature. I've been surprised about his physicality. Mm-hmm. It's not like he's body checking people, but he's winning physical battles more than I thought he would.
10: Yeah.
11: He's really smart and knows how to get the puck where it needs to when it needs to, whether it's on his stick or he's moving it off his stick. And that's something that is really good, that he's kind of figured out pretty darn quickly, a little quicker than I thought he would. First couple games, he looked nervous. But like game three, he was dangling guys. He's moving around. Like, he's not afraid. And you can't play fearless in the league. And I'm not saying anybody does. But, like, nerves are, for a 19-year-old, are hard. And like, he's looked really good. And I think getting that chemistry with Michael Misa is really good. I think because that also can help Michael Misa get going. Because that guy's been snake bitten. And he's played pretty well this year. And I think he deserves more of some offense on his line. Not to say there wasn't before, but just some high-end offense, which is what Stenberg is providing. Two more points last night. Look, I don't think he's getting enough talk about potentially being rookie of the year. Every night he's turning heads. And last night was hard for the East Coast people at 11 p.m. start time, 11:15 start time, really. The guy deserves a little bit more national recognition with how well he's playing right now.
10: We are all out of time. That, again, is Max Miller of NHL.com and Sharks Hockey Digest. Be sure to check out Dan Rusinowski and Jamal Mayers tonight at 4:30 for pregame, 5 o'clock go time, as the Sharks take on the Preds in Nashville. And also check out Nick Nolenberger on NBC Pre and Post. Get some Barracuda talk with the voice of the Cuda, Nick Nolenberger. For the San Jose Sharks, I'm Ted Ramey, signing off.
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0: The Sharks have had an uneven series of games these last couple of times out, and they oftentimes have taken to the road to solve some of those problems. They will look to end some defensive deficiencies and look to get better 5-on-5 as they face off against the Nashville Predators in Game 1 of a 6-game road trip. It's Sharks Predators Hockey from Music City on the San Jose Sharks Audio Network.
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0: From Bridgestone Arena in Nashville, Tennessee, the San Jose Sharks embark on a 6-game sojourn away from SAP Center, looking to right some of the wrongs of recent games, but also looking to build on things that went right. Tonight, it's the first of 3 meetings between the Sharks and the Nashville Predators and their only visit to Music City this year. Hi, everybody. I'm Dan Rusinowski, along with Jamal Mayers. And Jamal, you were not at the game. Jason Demers filled in ably for you in the game against the Boston Bruins. But in that contest, the Sharks found themselves offensively, scored 2 beautiful power play goals. But on the flip side of things, when they were 5-on-5 defensively, they had some deficiencies, and Boston took advantage of absolutely every one to win it 6-3. On this important road trip, the Sharks need to reestablish the identity that they're trying to have this season. And if they do that, they will have a successful time away from home.
2: Yeah, absolutely. I think for a lot of it has to do with the fact that they are no longer going to surprise teams this season. Everyone knows that there's been massive improvements on the back end. There's been an improvement in their roster. And with that come higher expectations. But because of that, you are no longer going to surprise teams, and you're going to have to play your best. And I think the most important thing for Ryan Warsowski and his group is to get to that established game that they want to play that is rooted in hard work. It's rooted in doing the things the right way, managing the game, and having a defending first mentality.
0: Well, it wasn't all bad after all against the Nashville Predators last year either, but San Jose is facing a team that beat them 15 straight times before the Sharks actually won last year on April the 13th behind great goaltending from Alex Nedeljkovic, who gets to start tonight, and a couple of goals from who else? Macklin Celebrini.
2: Are you surprised?
0: No.
2: No, and I think that obviously Macklin's off to a good start, and you know, you want to make sure everybody's feeling a part of it, everybody's contributing. And a lot of times it's a nice thing to get on the road and be together as a group, having some dinners and having some, you know, time with your teammates. And I think it's very important. And I like the fact that it's early in the year that they're able to have one of their longer trips.
0: Kind of a tradition, late October, for the Sharks to embark on some time away. This trip takes them here to Nashville, then to Detroit against the struggling Red Wings. And after that, into the belly of the beast of media in the world of hockey, to Montreal, to Toronto, to Ottawa, and then finally to Boston. It is a very tough swing.
2: Yeah, it is. And I think that all kinds of different types of environments. And again, another opportunity for the Sharks to you know, beat up on some mostly Eastern Conference opponents.
0: That's the other factor, too. They're not four-point games, which actually helps a little bit. But tonight is a four-point game. And you know what? If you really kind of try to handicap things, when we get to the end of this season, would it surprise you if the San Jose Sharks and the Nashville Predators are both battling it out for perhaps the same playoff spot?
2: That's a great point. And I think that, you know, the reality is that the Preds were not happy with their season last year and wanted to get off to a better start. Certainly, and the Sharks with the increased expectations is that they will be right there in the mix as well. So, you know, you don't want to look back at these games and, you know, I know it's early on and it's hard for this coaching staff to get the attention, not to, you know, create an alarm or whatever, but more to create a sense of urgency that these are points you can't get back and you want to make sure you're coming out ready to go.
0: But with that in mind, the San Jose Sharks find themselves on the outside looking in when it comes to the Stanley Cup playoff race. They are 3-3 this season so far. They're in fifth place in the Pacific Division with a 3-3 record, 6 points on the season. And that puts them just 2 points behind the Anaheim Ducks, who have the second wild card spot. And the other side of the ice, the Nashville Predators are in a similar spot. They're 2-2-2 on the year, 2 points out of the playoffs. Nashville ranked 11th in the West, and the Sharks ranked 12th technically. I know it's a little early to start talking about those numbers religiously, but still, maybe that's one way you take a look at this trip and you try to measure yourself.
2: Yeah, it's a great point. And I think that, you know, as the season goes along, you don't want to take things for granted. And I think that, you know, for everybody in this roster, and they have a lot of veteran guys that are able to point that out for this group as well. So you can, I can assure you that the veterans on the group are letting everybody know, like, these are points we can't get back, and we want to make sure that we're playing the right way. And individually, you want to get off to a good start. There's a lot of guys that probably offensively haven't started as well as they'd like, and they want to use this road trip as that kind of spark to their season.
0: We know we don't put too much emphasis on plus-minus numbers. They are somewhat overrated in the way that they're tabulated. However, they are an indicator of 5-on-5 even strength numbers. Regardless of whether you get a minus when you just jumped on the ice or get a plus just because you just got there, it still is somewhat of an indicator. You look at the Boston game, Luca Cagnoni, -5. Ivar Stenberg scored his first NHL goal, -4. Kiefer Sherwood, -4. Michael Misa, -3. Those are scary-sounding numbers. And in fact, as we take a look at the roster report from Kaiser Permanente, it was supposed to be this morning that Luca Cagnoni was going to sit out after that -5 night against the Bruins to start this road trip. But right now, it looks like he's in, and the reason for that was because of a drop-of-the-gloves moment for Darnell Nurse in the third period against the 260-pound behemoth. That would be, of course, the man for the Boston Bruins who has terrorized so many different people, and that would be Nikita Zadorov. He did not play that much after that. I think he gave it a try once, and then he ended up sitting out the rest of the third period. He was on the ice this morning, and something was bugging him, and so they've decided to hold him out for this game.
2: Yeah, and you know what? He's certainly a veteran guy that understands whether or not he can go or not, and unfortunately got his finger and hand kind of messed up, it looked like, in the midst of that fight, and those things, types of things happen. But, gives Luca Cagnoni a second life, if you will, and an opportunity to make amends. And you know what they say, it's how you respond, not what happens, but how you respond in those situations.
0: In addition to that, it's an opportunity for Nolan Allen, who gets back into action, and that was the plan from the very beginning. Because of the absence of Nurse, it looks like, it means that Allen and Cagnoni will be a defensive pair in this game, as Dmitry Orlov jumps up to play alongside Michael Kesselring in the spot that was vacated by Nurse, at least for this evening. Now, Allen was yanked from the game after scoring his first goal, had a tough turnover moment, and has been trying to fight his way to get back into the lineup. And so for this crisis, he gets the opportunity, and he says that basically the Sharks need to be stabilizing in a 5-on-5 situation when the puck is in their zone.
3: You know, that's a big part of what we need to improve on, is just keeping pucks out of our net, not giving up goals at key times. And, hopefully, we'll score enough to obviously win.
0: After the game against Boston, Macklin Celebrini, the Sharks captain, talked about that 5-on-5 situation, and he says that solving some of those problems really isn't all that far away.
4: I think it's all averages. Like, the last couple games, we haven't been great 5-on-5. I mean, if you're scoring goals in games where you shouldn't be, and then you'll all even out in games where you should be, then probably more in the back of that.
0: Macklin was trying to stay positive when talking about the game post-game.
4: Hey, honestly, aside from a couple mistakes, I thought we played a good game. We had 40 shots on goal. We did all the things we wanted to do, get pucks towards one of the best goalies in the league, and create chances. Maybe not as much 5-on-5 scoring as we would like, but I mean, the chance.

0: And that kind of slipped.
1: 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As we mentioned, Alex Nedeljkovic will get the start in goal. He was the number one star in the game the last time we visited this place, when the Sharks came to Bridgestone Arena and ended a 15-game winless streak against this Nashville team. So there won't be any surprises on either side of this ice surface. But Nedeljkovic is going to have a very important assignment in dealing with the likes of Philip Forsberg, who seems to kill the Sharks every time he plays them. And in fact, over the course of the last 20 games, he's got 17 goals against San Jose, and yet he has no goals yet this year, and that's not a combination that I like coming into the game.
2: Yeah, that's a great point by you, and I think that, you know, he's a special player, and not surprised he's been able to put those types of numbers up. He's one of the more talented offensive players in recent years, and so fun guy to watch. Hopefully he has another off night.
1: As we just told you, Orlov and Kesselring look like they're going to play together. Sam Dickinson is upping his game, playing alongside Jacob Trouba, and that leaves Nolan Allen to play alongside Luca Cagnoni on that third D pair. Igor Chernyshov is expected to stay with Macklin Celebrini and Will Smith in a combination that's worked well. And Ivar Stenberg, at least even strength, is back with Michael Misa and Kiefer Sherwood to get another opportunity. They made some mistakes in that situation, but then they put him on the power play with Celebrini and we got some magic.
2: Yeah, I think there's something certainly special there with Ivar Stenberg and his ability. Been so impressed with his play away from the puck and defensive awareness, positionally sound. I think it's only a matter of time as he continues to move up in the lineup, but hopefully he can gain some confidence. It was an opportunity for him to step up in that number one power play, and he fared well, and a great decision by the coaching staff to move him up there. Hopefully he continues to reward them.
1: And so Darnell Nurse not out for warm-ups as we watch them from our broadcast position. That means he's going to be out at least for this game. And the other scratches for the Sharks will be Ty Dellandrea and Adam Gaudette. Gaudette activated, and so he's ready to go. And I predict that he definitely gets into the lineup on this trip.
2: Yeah, he's looked good and had a really good season last year. I think he had 18 goals. Now, he's a guy who's found a way to produce offensively. In a limited role, very little power play time on either unit, but can step in and hopefully provide a little bit of a spark offensively in the bottom six.
1: Let's take a look at Nashville's lineup. Jussi Saros, who certainly has a great record in his career, 19 games played against the Sharks, a 15-2-1 record. He is an outstanding athlete and certainly somebody that everybody depends on here in Music City. Up front, their top six forwards, I think, are really talented. Ryan O'Reilly, the veteran center, plays alongside former Shark killer and current Shark killer Jonathan Marchessault on the right wing side, and Steven Stamkos on the left. That's a very, very talent-laden line. And then that second unit with Philip Forsberg on the left has Matthew Wood in the middle and Nils Höglander, acquired from Vancouver over the summer. That's a group of six very tough to play against.
2: Yeah, it is. A lot of speed, a lot of skill up front there. I think that they all play a real disciplined type of game, and they're veterans that have been there before, so you're going to be able to manage the game properly. You've got to make sure you make them play on the defensive side of things.
1: Meanwhile, the Predators over the summer also made a deal with the Colorado Avalanche as Chris McFarland became the general manager of this team. Let's start there. But Ross Colton and Jack Drury were acquired from Colorado to add some experience and certainly some depth. And they also picked up Adam Edstrom from the New York Rangers. So those are three players that you probably haven't heard from in a Predators uniform that are going to be on the ice tonight. And also an intriguing guy that was scouted and signed by current Sharks assistant manager Jeff Kelty. He was with the Predators last year. He went to Russia extensively and scouted Vitaly Pinchuk. Pinchuk played last year in Minsk in the KHL, scored 31 goals in that league, which is not easy to do. And he's going to be centering a line with Alex Kerfoot and Colton. I think that's a tough third line to deal with.
2: Yeah, Kerfoot, very responsible, good penalty killer, really good skater. Ross Colton has always, since he's been in the National Hockey League, has been tough to play against. Again, another guy who's going to be in your face and create. So you put him with a very skilled guy in Pinchuk, who's proven that he can perform at a high level in the KHL, which is not an easy league. Could be a little bit difficult to handle as well.
1: We talked about Forsberg's recent success against the San Jose Sharks, 17 goals in his last 20 games against this team. But there are a couple of other people that have feasted on Sharks' teal in recent years. Roman Josi, the captain of this team, has points in 10 straight games against the Sharks. Out of all the defensemen, nobody has a current streak that's longer except for Cale Makar. and

0: Evan Bouchard. Makar has a 14-game point streak against L.A., and Bouchard has a 12-game point streak against Anaheim. So what is it about these offensive defensemen having long point streaks against the Southern California and Northern California teams?
1: Just a coincidence. Very good players. They probably have a lot of points against a lot of teams. That's how good they are.
0: And here's somebody else, too. Steven Stamkos leads this team right now in scoring. Last year, he had 42 goals for this hockey club. And right now, he has 7 points in 7 games. His last 16 games against the Sharks, 11 goals, 21 points. So between Stamkos and Forsberg, there's a lot of firepower whenever Teal is seen.
1: Yeah, I think that hopefully the players aren't reading those game notes down below. But obviously, those are offensive guys that have been doing it for a long time, and the numbers continue to pile up.
0: That is our roster report from Kaiser Permanente. 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Teams headed back to their respective dressing rooms right now. There goes Macklin Celebrini, the last guy off, first guy on. That just seems to be the way it always is for this hardworking Sharks captain. It's a big, big game. Game one of a 6-game road trip. Our coverage will continue from Bridgestone Arena in Nashville right after this on the San Jose Sharks Audio Network.
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0: I'm Dan Marzanowski, along with Jamal Mayers here in Nashville, Tennessee. The name in the airport after Dolly Parton. Why not? One of the great residents in the history of this community. And, of course, the arena is right across the street from all of the activity on Broadway, which, as the years go on, seems to get more intense by the minute.
1: Yeah, they continue to develop and put new hotels, new restaurants, and the energy on Broadway hasn't changed in that respect, but a little tougher to get around the city, but it has grown exponentially.
0: It really is something. And, of course, as long as my favorite ice cream place is open, I'm happy because they're open until about 11 o'clock at night, so a perfect way to have a nightcap after dinner and a wonderful, wonderful place to visit. Meantime, it's time to unlock the win. And here's how the Sharks will unlock the win tonight against the Predators, presented by Avon. And with the keys to unlocking the victory, here's Jamal.
1: Well, the first thing for me is, number one, is dig into the work and the sacrifice that's necessary. Get back to that hardworking lunch pail style game. It means being simple. It means being hard to play against. Good sticks, physicality through the hands. Number two, play fast through the neutral zone. The one little bit of a thing about this group, as good as they are in regard to the Predators, is that they're not fleet of foot. They're not necessarily a fast team. I think you can take advantage of them in that regard. And then finally, have a checking first mentality. That means defend first. We know the Sharks can score goals. That's not the issue. Defend first will help you. guys will chip in offensively as the game goes along. If you do those things, great chance to have a win.
0: And that's how we'll unlock the win tonight for the Sharks, presented by Avon. We'll come back to Music City right after this on the San Jose Sharks Audio Network.
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0: We always like to get the insider scouting report on individuals around the NHL. And so since the head coach of the Nashville Predators is Andrew Brunette, I have to turn to the man who is the Brunette insider. That would be Jamal Mayers, your former teammate in Chicago. Has got a lot of respect from a lot of players in the way that he coaches teams.
1: Yeah, he very much like how he played. He's a smart guy, very cerebral, understands the finer points of the game. Respects and appreciates the hard workers and what that takes, but he was unbelievably gifted and skilled and offensive. Great passer, great vision, and ultimately a great teammate. Not surprised he's had a lot of success as a coach.
0: It's a little bit more back to normal for the Predators because they've been playing 11 forwards and 7 defensemen in recent games because of injury problems, and Brunette says it's nice to see it go back to normal.
10: It's probably not an everyday solution. Just thought a couple days off for trying to get some guys in the lineup. Obviously, Karen 8D, it's competitive back there, so just try to at least get some game action, but I think 11 forwards and the main game's condensed schedule, it's tough to do every night.
0: Predators are coming off a 5-2 loss here against the Vegas Golden Knights, a team that's on top of the Pacific Division. And Brunette says he wants his club to get into better habits on a full, consistent basis in the game to get a better result for his club.
10: Well, we got to be stronger on the puck. And that's something I think as a whole, you know, we haven't had the offensive zone time that we normally have. I attribute a lot of that for two things. One is we've been throwing too many pucks away, kind of hoping things to happen instead of being connected and making things happen. Trusting who you're playing with. We've played tough defensive teams, which has been great right from the start. So it's really exposed some of those puck battles and et cetera in the offensive zone. We got to be better at it. And I think we're better at it. We'll create more. Right now we're one and done too much in there.
0: Sounds like a lot of coaches this time of the year.
1: Yeah, I think that it's about finding your game as quickly as possible so that you have a formula for success when you don't have your legs, when you're not playing the right way. And it's not as much. And you don't hear a lot of coaches the same. It's not necessarily the X's and O's and the finer points and the detail of that. It's about the preparedness. It's about the readiness and the hardness that you play with that gives you a chance to win on a nightly basis. As we all know, it is a marathon.
0: Meanwhile, Philip Forsberg knows that he's a big scorer, and he knows the San Jose Sharks are a team he's feasted on. So his head coach, Andrew Brunette, is not all that concerned about the fact that they played total of six games, and this guy has no goals.
10: Yeah, I mean, we've all known Phil for a long. He's a streaky. When he gets going, he really gets going. And, you know, I think a good sign for him, I think he had 10 attempts last game, which is always a sign that he's shooting the puck. And usually when that happens, good things follow. So I think he, you know, when he doesn't have zero, when he gets low attempts, and I start worrying a little bit. But, you know, I think you get 10 a night, something will pop. And we know when something pops, he kind of runs with it.
0: Okay, 10 attempts against Vegas. That means he's ready.
1: Yeah, it's coming. And it's only a matter of time for him, obviously, a very gifted and talented offensive player who has a flair for the dramatic and, you know, not going to be easy to play against. He's got tremendous skill. He's a bigger guy as well. His ability to hold on to pucks and find those soft areas is very impressive.
0: We've got the Sharks and the Nashville Predators about to do battle, and we'll come back with more of our coverage next on the San Jose Sharks Audio Network.
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0: A lot of good action in the National Hockey League today, and we will certainly have the results as they come in. But four games involve Pacific Division teams. Seattle will play at Tampa Bay, Vancouver at Florida, Utah in Edmonton against the Oilers, and the Calgary Flames are in Vegas. Calgary still trying to get things going. They finally picked up their first win of the season after six total contests. Starting goaltending matchup tonight for the Sharks, it'll be Alex Nedeljkovic. He's 1-0 on the season. And on the other side of the ice, a man who has loads of success against Sharks hockey, Yusa Saros, is going to make the start for Andrew Brunette's team. We've got a lot more coming up, including the head coach, Ryan Warsawski. That's next on the Sharks Audio Network.
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0: The Sharks begin a big road trip in Nashville, Music City, a traditional tough place for San Jose to play. We've got the Sharks and the Nashville Predators on the ice for the first time this season. I'm Dan Rusinowski, along with Sharks head coach Ryan Warsawski. And Ryan, talk about getting to where you want to be. You want to be a forechecking team. You want to be a team that tracks back. You want to be a team that plays tough in the defensive zone. How are the pieces coming together?
13: Yeah, I think it's obviously been a little bit up and down. Consistency-wise, and how we want to play with that identity, and we've really focused in on and really understanding of how we want to play quick, but we got to be a little bit hard to play against in certain areas of our game. I think we've been physical at times. I think there's times for us to be more physical. There's times for us to, pay a little bit more of a price, whether that's blocking a shot, making a play to taking a hit to make a play. So, the little details in our game need to continue to work on to ultimately win hockey games.
0: Boston's a good lesson in the sense that the Bruins, whenever they sense a mistake or they sense an opportunity, they seize on it. That's something you obviously want to do too. I want to, related to that, talk about the word confidence. But how a young player, when you have a situation like that and you don't have a lot of NHL experience, you can lose some of that confidence for a little bit. How do the coaches work with that?
13: Yeah, just a lot of individual meetings and conversations with players and then with the group of it's very noticeable when a player is confident, and our job is to make players as confident as possible. That's when we know we've done our job in a sense, and the best player is a confident player, and we're growing towards it. There's going to be ups and downs in games. There's going to be mistakes. It's going to be mentally tough to move on, and I think our guys have done a really good job of that this year and learning the process and an identity that we need to get to.
0: Nashville's off to a decent start this season. They're always a tough opponent in this building, as I talked about earlier. What about alertness? Alertness of how much space or where the space is on the ice today?
13: For sure. And when you can make a play and when not to make a play, especially off the rush and inside the blue lines, is critical. But also the game within the game. Understanding that when there's 5 minutes left in the period, first five, last five, are critical moments in games. And we saw that, against Boston the other night. So we got to learn that lesson. We've given up some goals here in the last 5 minutes of periods that make it tough for you to get the result that you want. So, again, we're learning lessons as we go here. We hopefully learned one the other night against Boston, and we can kind of use that and learn from it.
0: Look forward to a good one tonight. Good luck.
13: Thanks, Dan.
0: And that's our Coach's Chalkboard show for today. 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